0: All right, so we're going to squeeze some meatballs there. That's really not
1: nice,
0: so hot.
1: Nice.
2: Well, then you got to do a quick roll on.
1: Yeah, you know.
0: Okay.
2: You know, that's right.
0: And then those cook for how long?
2: It's about like 15 to 20 minutes until they're golden brown in about a 350
0: 400
2: oven.
0: Yeah, it's chicken. All right, so we're making, what is this, a sauce to go with it?
1: So this

0: this up, and then this is going to be the base of our meatballs here.
1: Yep.
0: And we just add a little bit of fresh scallion and cilantro on top there.
1: So. All right. That is the Cowboys. Good luck to the Cowboys. Let's go to Philly.
2: Philly's famous for cheesesteaks, but also famous for the roast pork sandwich.
0: It's lesser known, like Italian-American dish there that's super popular.
1: Right.
2: So. Roast pork provolone and broccoli rabe.
1: So you were like, let's take some of those elements and just make nachos.
2: Correct.
0: Why not?
1: Love it.
0: Yeah.
2: So we're going to do a pork shoulder. You could use bone in or bone out. This is bone in, I believe. We're going to sear it in a pan.
1: Yep.
2: And then we're going to take it out after we get it golden brown. And to that fat from the pork shoulder, we're going to add onions, sliced onions. And then we're going to put in our spice mix here. So for this one, it's oregano, thyme, fennel, and chili flakes.
1: Mm-hmm.
2: Keep chopped going. Garlic.
1: Yep. The meatball.
2: And tomato paste. We're going to cook that out for a few minutes till the tomato is cooked.
1: Great meatball.
2: Then once the tomato paste is cooked, we're going to add white wine.
1: Yep.
2: Reduce that down.
1: I got you.
2: Add chicken stock.
1: Got it.
2: And then we're going to take the pork shoulder and we're going to put it into a slow cooker. It's going to go in the slow cooker. We're going to pour this mixture right on top of it.
1: Right.
2: The best thing about making this.
1: I love that you can do this inside. You don't have to do like a green egg smoking situation.
2: Yeah, I mean, inside.
1: You know, this is just easy.
2: Yep. The best thing about this, you're done. Put it on high,
1: That's 4 hours. That's
2: drink
1: not even
2: some beers,
1: that long.
2: Watch the game, that's it. And
1: great.
2: Then Angie's going to show the broccoli rabe.
1: Okay.
0: So I have some garlic here. I'm going to add my rabe. Season it with a little salt.
1: Beautiful.
0: Once this is cooked, we like to finish it off. We have to cook it for like 6 to 7 minutes to get it like super wilted.
1: Mm-hmm.
0: Once this is finished, we like to finish it off with a little fresh lemon juice and sugar just to kind of cut the bitterness.
1: Ooh, nice touch.
0: And then for layering the nachos, the most fun part here, basically the secret to a good nacho is just like many, many layers.
1: Okay. Talk slow.
0: So, yeah, we're just going to get our pulled
1: pork
0: here.
1: Down, load it up.
3: Did you try this yet?
0: Don't be shy.
3: You got to try the nachos.
4: The nachos.
1: I know, but then I got to talk and go to break.
5: It's worth it.
1: I'm a pro. I got to
5: wait. You talk to me.
1: Big game. We're back with Today Food Loves Football. Isn't that the truth? We've got the game Sunday night here on NBC. Chiefs, Packers, our friend Katie Beagle's here with some great food to go. Katie, always good to see you. Happy holidays to you.
3: See you too. Happy holidays.
1: Love the sweater.
3: Matches
1: Kansas City. Are you pulling rank here? You're going KC?
3: Well, I was thinking more holiday, but, I guess I am
1: I
3: in
1: know.
3: Theme.
1: A little biased.
3: Well, I do really love ribs, and Kansas City is famous for their barbecue.
1: Mm-hmm.
3: While I don't have a smoker at home, I love to make ribs in the oven. So this is a really
1: I love you're
3: great
1: doing
3: way
1: this
3: to
1: because
3: do it.
1: I do have a smoker at home, and it's so intimidating. I would love to know how to do it without using
3: this
1: it.
3: This is so easy. So Kansas City typically has a dry rub. I've got some chili powder here.
1: Cheers, everybody, Willie.
3: Cheers.
1: Chanel.
3: I've got celery seed, salt, pepper, paprika, cayenne, dry mustard, onion powder, garlic powder.
1: Cayenne better than Caillou.
5: That's right. Oh, yes.
1: Whiny spice.
5: Little inside.
3: Whiny
5: I like that.
3: Whiny spice is funny. All right. Mix that together.
1: This
3: and
1: is
3: then
1: your
3: we're
1: rub.
3: Just going to sprinkle it over.
1: No olive oil, no binder. Just
3: no,
1: let it rip.
3: No, you don't need it. There's plenty of fat in there. And so you're going to use your hands to rub it in. And then the ticket is to really wrap this tightly in foil.
1: Okay.
3: You're going to put it in the oven, 500 degrees for 20 minutes, then turn it down to 250.
1: Wrap the whole tray, just this?
3: No, wrap the ribs.
1: The ribs, okay.
3: Wrap the ribs themselves. So these are spare ribs. They take a little longer, 2 to 3 hours to cook until they're falling off the bone. If you were doing baby backs, about an hour and a half. So now we're going to make our barbecue sauce.
1: Mm-hmm.
3: Kansas City is a tomato-based barbecue sauce and usually has some molasses, which we have. So I'm using ketchup.
6: You have done Kansas City
1: it's
6: justice.
1: So good.
3: Did I do okay?
6: You did.
3: You know, I always get nervous making barbecue because people in their areas are so particular about it. Mm-hmm. So I know I'm going to find out on Twitter.
6: I'm
3: that
6: from
3: I
6: Kansas.
3: Did
6: I'm a, we're, I'm a Kansas City snob. This is delicious.
3: All right, great.
1: Okay,
3: thank
1: seal of
3: you.
1: Approval from
3: thank
1: Chanel.
3: You. Woohoo! All right, so ketchup goes in. You
1: I'll
3: stir that for me.
1: Gotcha.
3: And I'm going to add to it some chicken broth.
1: Mm-hmm.
3: And we've got some molasses here. That's the good stuff.
1: Oh.
3: Adds so
1: So the ribs
3: much
1: are in the
3: flavor.
1: Oven, right?
3: Ribs are
1: at
3: in the
1: what?
3: Oven.
1: Say the temps again. I'm wondering.
3: 500 for 20 minutes.
1: Hot for 20.
3: Yeah,
1: oh, okay.
3: And then turn it down to 250.
1: Got it.
3: Brown sugar. Oh. I want this to be nice and sweet. And we're going to balance that out with some apple cider vinegar. and we've got some Worcestershire sauce.
4: And this is really where the difference is between a Kansas City style rib or a North Carolina style rib. It's in this barbecue sauce.
3: Yeah. And then all the spices.
4: All the things. Yeah.
3: Yeah. So let that cook down and get thick.
4: Yeah. Got a nice little kick to it.
3: You like it?
7: Yeah.
3: I'm so happy.
8: Very, very good.
4: Okay.
3: All right. So after.

0: those ribs come out of the oven, you're going to finish them either under the broiler or on the grill by painting them with a little bit of that sauce, and all the sugar that's in there mm-hmm. is going to get nice and crispy on your ribs mm-hmm. and give you that great crust.
1: When you say finish it, is the internal temperature when you pull it out of the oven not to eating temp
0: no,
1: yet?
0: No, it is. It is totally to eating
1: but
0: temp.
1: But this is just a little sear?
0: Just to make it have that
1: crispy.
0: Good crispy
1: gotcha.
0: Thing.
1: Little
0: yeah.
1: glaze.
0: Yeah, so gives it that little extra something something.
2: Yep. Okay. Wow.
3: Wait until all right. you try it.
1: Go in.
0: God,
1: yeah,
0: wow.
1: Decide
0: yeah, how
1: good.
0: You like
1: go
0: it.
1: Go in there, baby.
0: In
4: there.
1: Good?
4: Oh,
1: yeah. Delicious. Okay. Yeah, fantastic.
3: Well, that's so good.
0: Nice. And okay. then Green Bay wow. Packers, Wisconsin,
1: yeah.
0: cheese, of course.
1: Cheese head.
0: So we're going to make some cheese soup. This is a really nice light dish.
4: Right? All right. About to say.
0: Bowl okay, so I've got some butter going here. And I'm going to add my mirepoix to it. So yep. that's just celery, carrot.
2: Awesome. Carson's picking some.
0: And onions.
1: Wow.
0: Yeah. yeah, who are you rooting
1: well,
0: for?
1: Well, Siri went to college in Wisconsin, so oh, I feel okay. like for there the family, I should
2: sure. Yeah.
0: And then I'm going to add some thyme and a bay leaf to it. And you're just going to let that cook down, let those vegetables get nice and tender. It takes about 10 minutes. Mm-hmm. And then add to it some flour.
1: Yep.
0: And that's going to be our thickener. And a little bit of sweet paprika. And that's going to help give some color to our soup.
1: I asked you a question backstage when I saw the big vat of beer cheese soup. I said, how long before this soup seizes and just becomes like cement? And that's not necessarily the case. It doesn't.
0: It doesn't because... we've got some white wine going in.
1: See, now, the acid from the white
0: acid
1: wine
0: will help. Yeah. And so typically,
1: science.
0: Typically this is made with beer, but I'm a wine drinker, so okay. I use wine.
1: All right. Well,
0: and then some
1: not.
0: Milk. Yeah, add it right in there. Sure. Why not? And then you're going to let that simmer.
1: Oh, we got to go.
0: And then,
1: oh, how's the soup, guys?
0: All the garlic really that goes in.
1: All the things.
0: The bacon, all the additives.

0: you know what that music means. We're back with Today Food Loves Football. Epic matchup coming your way Sunday night right here on NBC. Dallas Cowboys taking on those undefeated San Francisco 49ers. And if you are looking to take your game day spread to the next level, you've come to the right place this morning. This is Elizabeth Poet. She's a seventh-generation cattle rancher. She stars in the hit cooking show, The Ranch Table, over on Magnolia Network. And she is out with her debut cookbook. There it is, Ranch Table. Congratulations.
1: Thank you so much.
0: My friends are already scarfing down
1: your
0: creations.
1: Yes, good.
2: I've never tasted anything like this.
3: Heaven.
1: Oh, yeah. Good. Yes.
0: So let's,
1: wow.
0: So I'm all about the food. I guess we should probably start with the casserole.
1: Yeah, we're going to do a chili relleno casserole. This is super simple. All my cooking is very, very simple, easy to do, especially for a big crowd.
0: Okay.
1: So we are roasting these chili peppers. If you don't want to roast the chili peppers, you can just buy them from a can. But these are awesome. I just usually just roast them. Put them in a bag, steam them. You can peel them, and then add them in. Really delicious.
0: Okay.
1: So easy.
0: So this first dish that we're making is called a what?
1: A chili relleno casserole.
0: Okay.
1: So, you know, love chili rellenos, but this is a casserole because it's so much more easier. So let's do it.
0: Savannah loves a casserole.
2: Yeah. I love a one-pot meal.
1: I know, right?
2: Yeah.
1: Yes, exactly.
2: Casserole.
1: I'm not, look, I'm busy.
0: Yoker,
1: we don't need a lot of dishes.
0: There's a yolk in there.
4: No. Hey.
0: There's a yolk in there.
4: So what?
0: No, joke yolk.
2: Joke
0: yolk.
4: Oh.
0: That's the first time.
1: Look at that.
0: Wow. That's a first.
4: Maybe it wasn't
2: we
4: that good.
2: We all missed it. Yeah.
1: Yeah. Okay.
4: Everybody
1: so
4: missed it.
1: We got Poor 12 eggs.
2: Stay focused, Elizabeth.
1: I'm going to. Come on, everyone.
4: Focus.
1: Focus. Let's make some food.
0: Heavy cream?
1: Yeah, we're putting heavy cream, heavy a little cream. Salt, a little pepper. Boom. Done.
0: All right.
1: We're moving on. I have some tomatoes. What we're going to do is just do some layering.
0: We're going to build.
1: We're going to build.
0: We're going to build.
1: Well, oh, that's a spoon. So let's use a spoon and not my finger.
0: So those are the chilies that you roasted.
1: These are the chilies that I roasted. Okay. Again, you can just use chilies that are from a can just to make it simple if you don't want to roast them. But you add that, a little bit of cheese.
0: What kind of cheese you got there?
1: This is a Monterey Jack. Okay. Super delicious,
0: right.
1: Easy.
0: So
1: and then we're going to layer all of that.
0: How long are we going to bake that?
1: So once we layer it, then we're going to move in and take this. Excuse me. I'm going to need this. We're going to then pour all of this all over and bake this at 350 for about 45 minutes.
0: That's pretty easy.
1: Boom. Done.
2: Very.
0: Done. I could actually do that.
1: We move on. We have this delicious taste it.
0: Right,
1: chili relleno casserole.
0: I'm going to taste this.
1: Has a little bit of that chili taste.
2: That's good.
0: So this fried chicken.
2: Nachos or something, too. Uh-huh.
1: Yeah.
0: This fried chicken that you're about to make here.
2: Oh, my gosh. Mm.
1: Fried chicken. This is my favorite. I love it.
0: She travels with her own honey. She walked in.
2: Oh, wow.
0: The honey bottle.
1: I brought the honey from the ranch.
2: We have to hear every step because this crust is otherworldly.
1: Yes, it's so good. So we're going to brine this chicken because the thing about fried chicken is you want that moisture in the chicken. You want that flavor. So I make a brine. I put some lemon juice, water, salt. A little bit of, what is this, rosemary. And a whole bunch. I literally just throw in those.
0: And how long do you brine your chicken?
1: Well, I want to say about 2 hours or overnight. Sometimes I love to just do it overnight because then you don't even need to think about it. And, you know, it's ready in the morning.
0: All right.
1: So this is the chicken. Here's the brine all ready to go. We pour that in, let that sit for, you know, as long as you can.
5: Again, could the brine be cooled before you pour it?
1: Yes, you want to make sure you get it nice and cold. And let it brine.
2: Okay.
1: So that's great.
0: Now this looks like it might be part of the secret.
2: This is it.
0: This is
2: insane.
0: What's the sauce? What's the seasonings?
1: So we have all sorts of really delicious seasonings. There's chili powder. There's paprika. There's salt, pepper. It's very simple though.
0: Okay.
1: But the secret really is
2: what? This
1: is the place where a double dip is a good thing.
0: Oh.
1: This is a double dip situation.
0: You dredge twice.
2: Flour, what's
1: I dredge
2: in there?
1: Twice.
2: Is it just flour?
1: There's flour and all sorts
2: How
1: of yummy
2: is it
1: spices.
2: So crunchy.
1: It's crunchy.
2: And then what are you dredging in? Is that
1: dip.
2: Milk or buttermilk
1: we
2: or what?
1: We throw it in. This is a buttermilk.
2: Okay.
1: You throw it in and then you go back.
0: Back in. Again. You go back
1: double
0: in.
1: Dip. Back in. It's a double
0: dry,
1: dip.
0: Dry, wet, dry.
2: You dredge
1: and
2: you
1: that
2: dredge
1: is good.
2: Again.
0: All right, we got 30 seconds
1: left. Okay, great.
0: So what kind of oil do you use?
1: We're just using canola oil, frying it up.
5: Please try
1: again.
0: You don't have to tell me.
1: Adding in some honey on top and boom. You
2: You're
1: have
2: die.
0: Oh my gosh.
2: Get ready.
1: So it's all in the cookbook.
2: Get ready.
4: Look at that.
3: That's the best fried chicken I think I've ever had.
2: I know, it truly
3: ever.
2: Is. I don't know how you got the crust that way.
3: Uh-huh.
2: There's
0: well
2: got to be
0: done.
2: A technique.
0: Well
1: great.
0: Done.
1: Thank
0: Congratulations
1: you
0: on the cookbook.
1: Thank
5: like
1: you.
5: A fried class.
0: Congratulations on wiring our audience.
1: I know. Heaven. Heaven in a bite.
0: By the way, Elizabeth's cookbook is called The Ranch Table.

0: We are back with Today Food Loves Football, and this morning we're celebrating Hispanic heritage with some fun twists on some game day favorites. And to do it, we flew in James Beard Award winner Rick Martinez himself. He's the best-selling author of Mi Cocina. It's an ode to the flavors of Mexico. Chef Martinez flew in from Mexico just for this, so thank you for doing that. One of the things I've always enjoyed about your approach to cuisine is you want to make sure folks understand that the food of your people, it ain't just quesadillas and tacos.
1: Amen. No, that's exactly it. And the thing that I love about football food and what I wanted to really try here is bringing in what we know and are familiar with in the U.S., but incorporate some Mexican twist to it.
0: So this weekend, Sunday night, we've got the Steelers taking on Carson's Raiders, coming off that nasty loss. Steelers coming off their first victory of the season. So it should be a pretty good game Sunday night on NBC. So let's start with, I guess we'll start with the corn fritters for which team?
1: For the Steelers.
0: All right.
1: All right. So what we're going to do is we're going to make some Mexican street corn or esquites. So I've got some poblano. We're going to throw in some onion, some garlic, lots of garlic.
0: What is this?
1: That is chili de árbol. That is basically a little bit of powdered fire.
0: Powdered fire.
1: Powdered fire.
0: Be careful with that.
1: Exactly.
0: Powdered fire.
1: So we're just going to saute this up.
0: Okay.
1: And then when this gets a little bit soft, we're going to add some corn. And you can use fresh corn.
0: Or frozen. Season,
1: or frozen, okay. Or canned.
0: All right.
1: Just want to make sure that you drain it really, really well. We're going to throw in some cilantro and a little bit of parsley or oregano.
0: Okay.
1: And just let this go.
0: We want to cook. It smells amazing.
1: We want to cook that down until it gets nice and toasty, which we got to swap right here.
0: Okay.
1: And now we're basically going to make a hush puppy batter. So we've got cornmeal, flour, salt, sugar, baking powder. Got some melted butter. An egg.
0: What is this?
1: Just buttermilk.
0: Buttermilk.
1: Yeah.
0: Buttermilk.
1: Yeah. Got to have a little tang in there.
0: You keep working. I'm going to taste.
1: All right. So I'm just going to stir this up, mix this all together. Those, I have to say, I love those. Those are so good. I used to work.
0: These are delicious. It's hush puppies with corn.
2: This is so happy.
0: Can't go wrong with hush puppies and corn.
1: You love it?
2: You don't even know. So good.
0: So you mix the corn with the hush puppy batter.
1: Yeah, so this is basically Mexican street corn. We're going to throw that in. We're going to fold this into the batter. Make sure you don't really overwork it. Just make sure that it's all nice and evenly incorporated. And then we have this, which is my batter. We have hot oil. One of my favorite tricks is using an ice cream scoop. Yeah. I think ice cream scoops, they're great for cookies, meatballs, hush puppies. So
0: Ice cream.
1: Oh, yeah, that. Yep. So you just want to take a scoop and then just carefully drop it in.
0: All right.
1: And this makes perfect size
0: hush
1: puppies.
0: How long roughly do you cook that?
1: These will be about 4 minutes.
0: Let's move down. I want to make sure we get to this Frito pie that... It looks like the tasting table is thoroughly enjoying.
3: Incredible, chef.
1: Excellent.
2: We're inhaling, Greg.
0: This is our kind of
3: football food. Okay. The Raiders
1: so this
3: win
1: is
3: tonight.
1: A quick al pastor sauce. You can use this for shredded chicken. You can use it for pork. Basically, what we're going to do, we've got some chicken stock simmering here.
0: Okay.
1: We're going to throw in some chili guajillo, which are dried Mexican chilies.
0: Okay.
1: They're pretty mild.
0: Is it easy to find?
1: Yeah. This guajillos are pretty much in every grocery store.
0: Okay.
1: This is achiote paste. If you can't find this, you can sub in tomato paste. That's totally fine. Got some orange juice.
0: Okay.
1: For a little heat, we've got some smoked jalapenos or chili morrita, which I adore. Salt, garlic, obviously.
0: What's that like?
1: And this is a little agave syrup because we need a little bit of sweetness.
0: And could you just use rotisserie chicken here?
1: This is rotisserie chicken.
0: Oh, great.
1: Yeah. So we're going to bring that to a boil. Once this gets soft, about 20 minutes later, we're going to puree it in a blender. We will get this sauce.
0: Comes out looking like this. Okay.
1: And this, we're just going to add into our rotisserie chicken.
0: Oh, okay, easy enough.
1: Yep.
0: I love the presentation.
1: I know.
2: Look at this. It's so cute.
1: And we can do individual Frito pies, which, is pretty traditional, but... If you're having a big game day party, Go to Costco, get the giant bag of Fritos, cut it down the middle, and make a big centerpiece.
0: So that could serve as a centerpiece, and eventually just start to eat all
1: it. Exactly. I mean, this would serve one for me, but, you know. Chef, if you get the big bag.
0: We take that queso seriously.
2: What are you doing with your queso?
1: This is the most amazing queso ever.
2: What did you do?
1: So this is basically all my favorite things. You've got a really nice chili con queso with taco meat, pico de gallos, guacamole, sour cream. Mix it all together.
2: Chef, what's your cheese? What cheese did you use?
3: What cheese is it?
1: You can use a cheddar. I try and use like a mild to a sharp cheddar. You don't want anything too sharp or it'll break up. Mm. So just use cheddar, Colby, any kind of a good melted
2: meat on the bottom.
4: It's so good.
0: Chef, well done.
2: Thank you so much for coming
0: in from Mexico. And I feel like these are actually approachable. Like we can actually make these.
1: Totally. So, yeah.
0: Thank you. Again, this is Chef Mark.
3: That is unbelievable.
0: Trust us, you want these recipes.
3: Right, ground beef underneath all of that.
0: No.
1: Yes. Mix it all up.
3: I didn't know that.
1: Yeah.
3: I need a do-over.

0: You know what the music means. We're back with Today Food Loves Football. And this morning we are cooking up not one but two great game day treats to serve during Sunday night's game. That clash between the Bills and the Bengals should be a fantastic matchup. And bringing the flavor this morning, two-time James Beard nominee, Tiffany Derry. Tiffany is the owner of Roots Southern Table and Roots Chicken Shack in Dallas, Texas. Welcome.
1: Thank you.
0: Welcome.
1: I'm excited to be here.
0: They've already started. They've started. Let's start with the wings.
1: These are like all classic. This is what it's about, bringing flavor. So you can take wingettes, essentially, when we cut them, right?
0: Okay.
1: And then we're going to put some salt, some pepper. Oh, you look like you're ready to get in there. Here we go. Give me some Creole seasoning.
0: Yes, ma'am.
1: Because, you know, I'm from the South,
0: yes,
1: baby.
0: Yes, you are.
1: And then we're going to add some flour as well. So that flour is going to really help crisp it up, give it some texture. That seasoning got
0: it
1: already.
0: Good. It got
1: my
0: nose.
1: It's real. That's some flavor. Oh, hold on. He said he was ready. All right, so I'm going to do two ways. So we're going to, here, have a sip of some beer. That'll help you out.
0: You know what, Tiffany? You know me well. You know me well.
2: You're putting it in the air fryer?
0: It's an option.
1: We're
0: going
1: to do an air fryer option because, honestly, it gets so crispy. Mm-hmm. And for those who like a traditional wing, go ahead and get it going in the fryer. Okay.
0: So what kind of oil do you use?
1: So this is canola. So what we want to use is something that has a high smoke point.
0: Okay.
1: And not all oils have it. You heard that Texas accent about to come out?
0: I did. I'm from South Carolina, so I could appreciate
1: Wait,
0: that.
1: Wait, my mama said I better have my TV voice going.
0: Let me ask you, air fryer versus traditional frying. Do you have a preferred method?
1: I mean, if I'm looking for crispiest,
0: yeah.
1: I'm going to go with the fryer.
0: Okay.
1: If I'm feeling like, you know, I need to take it easy today, and I don't want to mess with all of this oil, and I don't want to do all of that, then I'm going air fryer. It's no problem. You're still going to get all the flavor. Okay, so we're going to do some garlic parmesan wings. We need to start it with a little butter.
0: Always start with butter.
3: Always.
1: Some garlic, because it has to be fresh garlic. Don't give me no tube of water.
0: More Creole seasoning?
1: Give it to me.
0: All right.
1: We got our Creole in there. We're going to put a little Parmigiano in there. Boom, boom, boom. Give me some parsley.
0: Yes, ma'am.
1: What about a little salt?
0: A little salt. A little
1: and pepper.
0: All right. Okay.
1: Well, you in there. I like it.
0: Okay.
1: So you can smell that instantly. Garlic, Parmesan. Give it a little toss.
4: You could put that on fries, too, Chef.
1: Oh, my God. You are talking my language.
0: How is it going?
5: You got to try.
4: Oh, it's delicious.
5: Fred,
4: this is so good. The flavoring's good.
1: I like it because it's still light, and it's still crispy. You get tons of flavor.
4: Yeah, it's not candy.
1: And you don't need to have all the hot sauce.
5: Nope.
0: That's a good wing.
1: Okay.
0: That's a really good wing. Well done.
1: Here we go. This is what we got going on for Buffalo, right?
0: Okay.
1: Right. Now let's move on over to Cincinnati.
0: Yeah.
1: All right. All right, so we're going to make Cincinnati-style chili. Have you ever had Cincinnati-style chili?
5: Oh, yeah. Like your chili three-way.
1: That's it. Okay, so what we're going to do is onion.
0: Onion.
1: We're going to add in our ground beef.
0: Ground beef.
1: Okay, now this is about as much as you're going to see of normal.
0: Okay. Oh, I see. Oh, here's a secret ingredient.
4: Uh-huh. What is it?
5: Chocolate.
0: Chocolate.
1: It is
5: what?
1: Chocolate.
5: Wait, what?
4: It's like a mole.
5: It's like a mole.
1: I'm telling you. Al, let me get there. Oh,
5: sorry.
1: Sorry. So that is the idea. So if you're thinking like mole, right?
0: Yes,
1: cinnamon, sugar, brown sugar, Worcestershire, there is some smoky paprika, allspice. All of that goes
0: in. All of it goes in the chili.
1: Yeah. Goes in. Get it going.
0: What else? What is this here?
1: Give me a little stock.
0: A little stock, okay.
1: So if we were at home, we would brown this chili. We would make it,
0: tomato
1: paste. You need that richness. And then
0: a little brown sugar.
1: Brown sugar for the sweetness. Now, this isn't supposed to be sweet. It's supposed to be balanced. And you can't forget the Worcestershire.
0: Oh, that's right. So
1: get that going. Mix it all up. Add your dark chocolate.
0: So we got about 30 seconds left.
1: And
0: so
1: you're going to do tomato, and you're going to do stock. And then you're going to come over here, and you are going to make that dog. So here, you can grill it. Dog. You can fry it. You can do a little chili.
3: That's it.
0: What's the word?
5: That's a good dog.
4: That is a good dog.
1: So good.
4: It's a good thing we're running the marathon this weekend. we're not.
5: No. But we're going to watch.
0: Well done, Tiffany.
1: Thank you.
0: Well done.
5: Great job, Tiffany.
1: Thank you.
4: Excellent.
0: You know where to go for the recipes. Today.com/food.

0: We're back with Today Food Loves Football. It is week two of the young NFL season. Division rivals, the Miami Dolphins, who looked absolutely amazing last week, taking on the New England Patriots Sunday night right here on NBC.
1: Oh, it's going to be a tough game for the Patriots, but we'll see. We've got some good food at least, great recipes while you watch the game. Our friend, yes, cookbook author Alex Cornishelli is here. Wrote a cookbook with her daughter, Ava. It's called Cook It Up.
2: How old is Ava? 16.
3: Yes. That's
4: cool. How old is your daughter?
2: She's 16.
1: Wow, she's an author now?
2: Yeah.
1: What did she contribute to the book?
2: Oh, my God, over half the recipe.
1: That's amazing.
0: It made its debut on the New York Times bestseller list.
1: Wow.
2: Yes. I love how you just added that in. This is my, talk to my
0: I'm
2: PR.
0: Your hype man. I'm your hype man.
2: I am. You are my full hype man.
0: You're going to start with the steak?
1: My 16-year-old's still asleep chicken right now.
2: Yes.
1: Your 16-year-old's a New York Times bestselling author.
2: Yeah, no, my daughter's probably asleep now that she's an author. She's like, I don't have to get up anymore.
1: What are you doing for the Dolphins? I see you've got some seasoning.
2: I love
1: going
2: how
1: on
2: you
1: steak.
2: Make it for the Dolphins. Because you want your
1: this is the Miami table.
2: Win. Okay, so little oil and vinegar on some sliced up cabbage, salt. Let it sit for hours.
1: Yeah.
2: Let that vinegar soak in. Salt.
1: Did you wear that sweater knowing you were going to do cabbage? Are you matching the cabbage on
2: you
1: purpose?
2: You know I coordinate
1: You're
2: my
1: so
2: food
1: good.
2: My whole life.
1: You're so
2: so
1: good.
2: Salt and chili
1: oh,
2: powder,
1: sound.
2: Hanger
1: you hear that
2: steak.
1: Sound? Oh, yes. That's the sound of angels singing.
2: It really is. And then we come down here and we
1: yep.
2: just build it. Literally, we're
1: right
2: gonna do a little mashed avocado
1: oh, yeah.
2: on a corn tortilla.
1: Corn's a good tortilla for this, right? Better than flour?
2: I like them both, but I'm team corn.
1: I, for this application, I like corn better.
2: You do.
5: Corn.
1: This little
2: I
1: taco
2: agree.
1: Here.
2: Right? Then, so the avocado on the bottom is like nature's glue. And then we get into just a little steak on top.
1: I mean, you can't beat
0: Come
1: this.
0: On.
2: The cabbage with that vinegar. Little lime
0: this
2: to finish.
0: Salt.
1: Yeah,
2: and that's
1: Fantastic.
2: So easy.
1: Like a little street food and so delicious.
2: Yeah, snackable.
1: All right, come on down.
0: And let's talk about these chicken sandwiches, Chef.
2: Yes. So the chicken
0: looks like
2: sandwich.
0: You kind of pounded them out a little bit.
2: Yeah, cutlets. You can usually get them. Look, he's already eating. I love that
0: I
2: you're like, yeah. I can't stop eating.
0: I don't know.
1: Our tasters are here. How are the tacos?
6: Oh, my God.
1: They good, Al?
0: Hey, Craig.
6: So good.
2: So
0: Craig.
2: Good. I'm so glad. And then in the egg.
0: No, still there. Still there.
2: Little egg. I love how literally I'm like by myself here because they're all eating.
6: Yeah.
1: Well, Ava should be here, but she's sleeping.
2: Yes, she's at home writing the next cookbook.
0: Panko?
1: All right.
0: Just little panko crumbs there?
2: Panko, but I'm glad you asked because I mix in some of those old school plain bread crumbs.
1: Well, I like
2: so
1: that.
2: You get like the big
1: Ooh.
2: And
1: I miss
2: small
1: the old school
6: texture.
2: Right?
6: Panko and bread.
2: Yeah. Yeah, remember when there was like only one kind of breadcrumb to
1: yes.
2: get? And then
1: it was in the
2: right,
1: cylinder.
2: Right in the hot oil like this, yep. frying, bubbling on both sides. Mm. It's not a how do I know when it's done because it's just, you know.
0: You just know.
2: Like, look at it.
0: You
2: it's,
0: just know.
2: It's got like a built-in indicator.
0: Tell me about this sauce here. What are you making? Is that just regular old-fashioned mayonnaise to start?
2: Yes, and God's nectar, garlic powder.
0: Garlic powder. Oh. God's nectar.
2: It's just really, it's just sitting there on your mm-hmm. shelf waiting to yeah. be Beyonce. Mm-hmm. That's what I feel. And then a little bit of red wine vinegar and a little hot sauce. And if you don't
1: Love
2: like it
1: this.
2: Spicy, don't
0: like
2: add
0: it. Spicy. I like it spicy.
1: When do you use garlic powder versus garlic salt?
2: Well, I like the garlic powder with sauces because we're going towards ranch dressing, mm-hmm. Caesar dressing, mm-hmm. and you want that kind of gloriously trashy pizzeria garlic.
0: Trashy.
2: Uh-huh.
0: Trashy.
2: Right?
0: How do we...
2: Like
0: how do we?
2: Born natural cook here we've got.
0: How do we build it, Chef?
1: It's neglect.
2: So we're going to build little mayo.
0: That's your sauce that you made.
2: Yeah, will you put the cutlet right
1: this
2: on here
1: I love
2: here
1: this
2: for
1: building
2: me.
1: Part.
0: Yeah, well,
1: talk slow.
0: Right.
1: This is the best
2: Talk
1: part.
2: Slowly? All right. So uh-huh. first.
1: Yes.
0: Ooh.
1: The crisp
2: Perfect.
1: On that.
2: Look at that.
1: I
2: Look
1: love
2: at that
1: the shredded lettuce. I love that.
2: Lots yeah. of shredded lettuce, please.
1: Love the thin pickle.
2: Yeah.
0: What kind of pickle?
1: Not a bread and butter pickle. It's the dill, right? I mean...
2: I'll see you guys later. He's
6: I know.
2: Got
1: no, no, no.
6: He knows.
2: But every bite has to have that crunch,
1: yes.
2: the lettuce, the pickle.
1: It does.
2: Right? We can even get a little, like, come on, it's Friday.
6: Mm. Yeah.
0: That's God's glue.
2: Mm. And then yeah. also, you know, it has to poke out of the edges. Like, the bread yeah. has to be too it's, small. He's well, back there cooking my steak for me. You got to love
0: fantastic.
2: It.
0: That is fantastic.
2: You like that?
0: No, I love that. That
2: I
0: is
2: love
0: fantastic.
2: It. Just a lot of eating. I love that.
1: That's what it's all about.
0: Your pickle.
1: Sunday football.
6: So good.
1: Patriots, Dolphins. Patriots don't have a prayer in this game.
0: No.
2: They don't.
1: Not the way the Dolphins are playing.
0: No.
2: You have to get my new cookbook and stay home.
0: Yes.
1: Look at the sandwich Alex made for us.
6: So good.
1: Incredible.
0: There's the cookbook.
1: Cook it up.
6: Yeah.
1: Shout out to Ava. Hi, Ava. Congratulations. This recipe and more, today.com.

0: Hey, everybody, we are back with Today Food Loves Football. This morning we're cooking up not one but two bold and beefy meals in honor of the big game Sunday night. Chicago Bears, L.A. Chargers, bring in the flavor. We brought in pitmaster extraordinaire Erica Blair. Chef, good to see you this morning. Okay. Let's just get right into the
1: Let's do this. We're
0: going back to Chicago, early 1900s. Italian immigrants come over. They're making these beef sandwiches with like basically cheap cuts of beef. They're letting it slow braise, and it's become now a Chicago staple.
1: And it is amazing. And one of the cool things that we're doing is we're going to start with our giardiniera, which is basically a way to like let your body know it's time to party and it's time to eat.
0: I love that. What's that called?
1: Giardiniera.
0: Wow, I call it Friday. That works too, though.
1: So we're just going to sit here and boil this for about 5 minutes. You go ahead and do that.
0: And then the
1: and then we're going to start over here, too.
0: You've got some really thin cut beef here.
1: So you can use deli slices of roast beef, and we're going to put it in beef broth. We're going to get a little oregano, and then we're also going to do some garlic. And we're going to let that simmer for 5 minutes because that's giving even more flavor.
0: Love
1: it is so exciting. And now once you're done, you're going to save some of that giardiniera, the brine, right here. Party in a bowl. And you're just going to put a little bit on your actual sandwich.
0: Love that.
1: Yes, this is so good.
0: You guys eating the beefs over there?
2: Oh, my God.
0: But back in the day, that bread would be stale. And
3: that's
0: this is how they would...
3: That's why you use that brine.
0: Why you use the jus there.
2: The giardiniera?
0: Jus. Or they say in the Midwest, the gravy.
1: The gravy.
0: A lot of the gravy, too.
1: And so after we do our roast beef, we're just going to put it on top like this. Mm-hmm. And this is where you get to be the artist. So you can get some of that giardiniera, and you do it how you like it.
0: How much heat is in
1: this
0: giardiniera?
1: You can, you can do
0: how hot's our party going to be?
1: All
0: right.
1: A lot.
0: This is great if you're in Chicago. These are fantastic. It's up there with Deep Dish now in Chicago. The Italian peeps. Of course, the series Bear.
2: I know.
0: About this also as well. So shout out to Portillo's. All right, let's go.
1: Chicago is on lock.
0: Now we're in LA.
1: So now we're in LA. We are going to do some spicy beer braised beef tacos.
0: Yes, we are.
1: First thing we're going to do is season that meat. So get that salt and that pepper on that roast. You can use chuck or you can use shoulder. It is all up to you. And then we're going to put that right in here, and we are going to sear it, locking in those juices and caramelizing this before we braise it. And that's the key to beef. And one of the great things about this roast is that it's so versatile. You can do anything you want. You can make this into tacos. You can make this into pot roast.
0: Love it.
1: Beef is definitely for your
0: tailgate. You got beer going in there too,
1: Chef? We got some beer.
0: What kind of beer you got going in
1: there? We got a little Mexican lager.
0: Is that a little Modelo I saw back there? I went to get my morning Modelo and it was gone.
1: I took it. And then we're going to add some smoke into this. So we got adobo. And that's what we're going to put in there to give it some of that sultriness.
0: Ooh, I like that.
1: Yeah, get it in there. It's just your
0: chipotle
1: peppers.
0: You have to make this? Can you buy it just as is?
1: You can buy it in the can with the peppers already in there.
0: Wow, love that.
1: Love is done for you. And then just get it right here. There you go.
0: How long is this going to braise, Chef?
1: 2.5 hours. So go binge
0: watch something.
1: Like low
0: and slow and what sort of heat?
1: Low and slow.
0: Yep.
1: Put it on medium. Put it on medium low.
0: Cover it and just forget about it for a few hours.
1: Forget about it. Put it in a crock pot if you want.
0: I love that,
1: too. Go to work.
0: Ooh, yeah, old
1: school. It only gets more tender.
0: Yep.
1: Now, here's the secret to this. For these tacos, you have your coleslaw. Everybody has coleslaw. But you're going to kick it up a notch. You're going to make it sexy coleslaw.
0: We're
1: putting some chipotle right in there.
0: Wow.
2: Carson's going to have sexy coleslaw for Halloween.
0: That's right. I am.
1: I would pay to
0: see that.
1: That's
0: not going to be easy.
1: And so there you go. And you can add, you know, if you want some peppers. That is some of the chipotle sauce.
0: Oh,
1: and you're just mixing it in there. That elevates your coleslaw. And it gives you that acid. Now, one of the cool things that you do, the sauce that you had in your roast, you're going to save it and you're going to reduce it because we're putting that as our gravy.
3: Oh, gravy.
0: So now, waste not, want not.
1: I want to see your football skills. Get in there and tackle that. Shred it.
2: Oh, yeah.
0: I like what you did. Well, I like to use my...
1: You like that, but a boom.
0: Wow, this is fall. Look at this. Can you see this?
3: Fall.
1: And that's what you do. That's what you do in your crock pot. That's what you do in your slow cooker. When you're braising it, that's what you want. You want it to just be hand tender, getting everything you can do with your hands.
0: Uncle Alan, I would devour this board of beef before. Never even make a sandwich or taco.
1: That's happened many times on my ranch. I cannot tell you how many times everybody else got salad.
0: I love it. I thought we were having beef tonight, Chef. No,
2: we got
1: sexy coleslaw. I was like, this is interpretive. So then you're gonna reduce down your beef broth. Now you're just gonna go and you're gonna
0: go back in
1: with
0: the shreds.
1: You are bringing that sauce in, and that's also a little cheat you can do on any meat.
0: It's like a
1: two-time
0: braise, like it's a cook and then a braise.
1: It is. It's the sneaky braise.
0: Oh my gosh.
3: So sneaky braise and the sexy
0: mind blow.
1: And that's all you have to do.
0: Get a little corn taco down and to
1: now
0: make
1: we're gonna go right here. Yeah, so you get to be an artist. Let me see what you want to make on your taco. All right, go right there and get in
0: there. Get a little cheese going in there. We're going to take a little
1: beef. And the good thing about this is truly, you see, I use the same cut of beef for two separate recipes.
0: Yeah. Gotta have the cilantro.
1: Beef is super versatile. You can use it to beef up your tailgate.
0: You put the sexy slaw on it or on the side?
1: You can put it on or the side. It's how you want to do it.
0: All right, good. I'm going to leave the onions out.
1: There you go.
0: We got it. Guys, how is it? How's the flavor?
4: Real good.
3: Really good.
4: Real
5: so good.
4: Yeah. That's a great, it's a juicy one.
0: Oh my gosh.
4: Yeah, so good.
6: Well done, Erica.
4: Thank you, Erica.
0: That is great.
1: Thank you.
0: This is going to be a good game.
1: Looking forward to this one.
0: Chef, thank you so much. We're going to

0: All right, we are back with Today Food Loves Football, getting ready for Sunday night's matchup between the Miami Dolphins and the Philadelphia Eagles. That's a good game. 2-5-1 teams right there. Andrew Race here, known successful YouTube channel. Babish Culinary Universe is huge. It's got two recipes that are perfect for game day gathering from the new cookbook, Basics with Babish. Andrew, this cookbook's incredible, man. I mean, we got a lot of cookbooks, but this is like the new must-have cookbook because of two reasons. First of all, it's not just recipes. You're learning techniques. Mm. Second of all, in the culinary world, it seems like everybody on social media is quick to put out what looks perfect. Yeah. No one ever screws up. And this book leans into the idea of screwing up.
1: Yes, exactly. Everything I know about cooking, I learned from making mistakes. Ah. So I wanted to make the readers a little bit more comfortable with making mistakes and seeing them as learning opportunities rather than failures.
0: I love that. Yeah. It's fantastic. So congrats on the book.
1: Thank you so much.
0: Go pick it up. So let's start with Miami. We think of Miami. Where are we going with the quesadillas here, huh?
1: Well, I mean, yeah. No, so I picked a couple recipes that I thought would be great for game day. So we're starting with some really easy chicken quesadillas.
0: All right.
1: Miami, you know, the perfect poolside food. If you're ordering food poolside, I love the quesadillas.
0: Yes,
1: so
0: me
1: we're gonna
0: too.
1: Start there. I've got a chicken breast that's been butterflied. That means we're cutting it down the center, opening it up like a book, pounding it out just a little bit, just enough to demonstrate for TV. And then we're making a quick and easy marinade. I've got, here we go, a couple tablespoons of oil.
0: Yep.
1: Yeah, where's my beer?
0: I got you.
1: Oh, there we go.
0: Yep. Okay. Cheers.
1: You guys congrats. Think of everything. Beer. Cheers. So I got equal parts vegetable oil and lime juice.
0: Yep.
1: I've got paprika, I've got cumin, I've got cayenne pepper, and I've got oregano.
2: Beautiful.
1: Putting that in there. And I've got some garlic, which I've just crushed, because if you mince it too finely or pass it through a garlic crusher, you know, you've got little bits that are going to burn when you put it in the pan. So I like keeping them whole so it gets the flavor without burning it too much.
0: Good. All right. Yeah. So how long are you going to marinate the pounded butterflied chicken breast in
1: exactly.
0: This.
1: Exactly. This is going to be going
0: matter
1: for...
0: matter of hours or like overnight? Or
1: 30 minutes up to 4 hours. Right, you don't want to go too much longer than that, otherwise you could end up with not very, you know, a little over-tender chicken.
0: How's the chicken quesadilla, everybody?
3: It's
0: you know, you could just buy a rotisserie chicken and do that.
3: Yeah.
0: And that's fine. But to go to this is the extra love you need.
1: Mm-hmm. That works really great because once you've got the leftover chicken, you want to let this cool completely because if the chicken's too hot, you're going to end up with a drippy quesadilla. Nobody wants that.
0: Nobody wants it.
1: So leftover rotisserie, perfect.
0: Yep.
1: So not very poolside. So yeah, this is going in the skillet.
0: Yep.
1: Right in.
0: Al, you butterfly your chicken breast?
4: I never use chicken
0: breast. Yeah, you like thighs. You're a thigh guy.
4: But I butterfly a thigh.
0: Yeah.
1: No, it's the best way to go. With chicken breasts, you want to get it thin. You want to cook it fast and
0: more
1: hot.
0: Surface area for
1: and then that way it doesn't dry out.
0: Right, I'll cook
1: this
0: sucker.
1: Keep an eye on that for me. Yeah. Thank you
0: so
1: much.
0: And then once it's done, you shred it. Let's build one.
1: Yeah, so once it's done, you're letting the breast cool completely so that it's not too drippy. Lay out some chicken. Slice it nice and thin.
0: Mm-hmm.
1: Cheese, of course. Yep. Two kinds of cheese, of course. Extra cheese. Keep it going. Then we've got peppers and onions. Very simple. These have been sauteed with some simple oil and spices.
0: Yep. Back
1: of
0: the pan.
1: Press it down. Right in the pan. Now, I like using a lot of oil in my pan so you get it really crispy outside. So it's almost like eating a tortilla chip quesadilla.
0: Yep.
1: You can throw down some oil or you could just spray this guy with some nonstick spray.
0: Okay.
1: Works great either way. Throw it down. Maybe in a slightly bigger pan than this.
0: That's fine. So this will get crispy. You don't have to cover it or anything like that, right? To get extra melty.
1: And then serve it up with your favorite toppings.
0: That is beautiful. All right, we got about a minute and a half.
1: Not long at
0: all. For Philadelphia.
1: Here we go.
0: For Mike Feldman's Eagles, Savannah. Big game. Really important game. What are we doing here? Philly cheesesteak? Take on.
1: Got to do Philly cheesesteak. So we're sauteing peppers and onions in this pan over here.
0: Yep.
1: We'll just get that going just so we pretend that we're doing it. Oh, thank you very much.
0: Got it.
1: All right. Then once those are sauteed, cooled, we're going to lay them out. On a piece of flank steak. Now, this flank steak has been butterflied as well.
0: Oh, wow.
1: That means we're cutting it right through the center, opening it up like a book, pounding it out slightly, and then we're lining it with all of our beautiful toppings.
0: Mm-hmm.
1: And, of course, lots and lots of cheese. Are you a provolone or a whiz or an American?
0: I don't have a preference. I don't know.
1: What about you guys?
3: Cheese steak, you're supposed to have wit.
0: Whiz?
3: In wit. Philly, they say wit. Wit or wit out.
0: Oh, right. Wit.
3: That's what
0: definitely
3: they say.
0: The cheese.
3: Wit.
1: Of course.
3: Wit. I like wit.
1: These
0: what
1: are going to be
0: Andrew?
1: All wit. We'll throw some whiz right on at the end.
0: Okay, but perfect.
1: Inside, we're going to do provolone.
0: Butterfly the flank. That is. I've never heard of that. That's good. Now you're going to roll it up.
1: And then we're going to roll it up, and we're rolling it so that the grain is going this way.
0: Right, because ultimately you're going to slice against that grain.
1: Exactly. So once it's like this, we're going to slice it this way.
3: Did you tie it? Oh, yeah, you did.
0: Yeah, tied it off.
1: So
0: like
1: that way, the grain of the meat is running this way. It's nice and tender. If you got it going the other way, it's going to be chewy.
4: That's amazing.
0: Is it delicious?
1: Throw it down. Grill it.
3: Wait, when would you do the whiz when you're doing that?
1: I mean,
0: thank you to Andrew. Guys, today.com/food. You can get all the recipes there. If you guys can just discuss this later, it'd be great. The book is incredible. Basics with Babbage. Pick

0: Hey, we're back with Today Food Loves Football and the perfect spread for Sunday night's big game. It's a New York battle. The Bills taking on the Giants. For menu ideas, we turn to one of our absolute favorite chefs, Molly Yeh. She's in town for the Food Network and Cooking Channel New York City Wine and Food Festival. That sounds delicious.
1: It's so delicious. It's so much fun. And they do really incredible work for a great organization called In God's Love We Deliver.
0: Beautiful.
1: Which delivers meals to people living with sickness. So it's a really wonderful time.
0: Great food, great wine for a great cause. For There's
1: sure.
0: nothing
1: yeah,
0: better than 100%. That. All right, so let's get into it. We got a New York battle. Let's start with the Giants. What do you got
1: okay,
0: here?
1: Okay, we are making my pretzel challah bagel dogs.
0: Okay.
1: What's that?
0: Challah.
1: And we're going to start with the dough. So this is my super basic challah dough, really easy. I've got all the dry ingredients in the stand mixer, flour, sugar, salt, and instant yeast, which I love because you don't have to proof it like active yeast in a separate bowl. Pour in the wet ingredients, just water, eggs, and oil, so the dough is super nice and
0: this
1: moist.
0: This looks intimidating, but that you're making it sound like it's pretty easy.
1: It's so easy, and with the sugar and the oil and the eggs in it, it's just so moist and delicious. It's hard to screw up. A great first yeasted dough. That gets kneaded for 7 to 10 minutes. It rises. You can also rise it overnight. And now this is the fun part. Do you want to
0: shape
1: some with me?
0: Okay. Absolutely.
1: So we've got the hot dogs and the dough here, and you just wrap it around kind of like a mummy.
0: Okay.
1: So you can use these for Halloween in a couple of weeks.
0: How much is this like working with puff pastry? Is it going to like rise about the same amount or?
1: It actually rises a little bit more than puff pastry. Okay. So these are really nice. You can shape these the night before. And because when you
0: look
1: at them
0: right
1: now.
0: No, and you cover the whole dog, Mom?
1: You cover the whole dog. You want to get a nice tight wrap and lock in that hot dog so it doesn't fall out. Okay. So now those rise.
0: Nice.
1: So we've got the challah. What makes it into a pretzel is they take a little dunk in a baking soda bath.
0: Yep.
1: This is 1 cup of baking soda that I baked for an hour at 250 degrees, and that intensifies the baking soda, so you get more pretzel flavor. So delicious. These just go right in for a couple of minutes. And then once you get them fully coated, you can pat them off a little bit.
0: Mm-hmm.
1: So you got the challah, you got the pretzel, and now we're going to add the bagel element.
0: It's like therapy, wrapping that dog like that. That is so fun.
1: I'll tell you, the number one reason why I watch football is so that I can have an excuse to make these.
0: Oh, my gosh, yes. Or make anything like this that you're not supposed to be eating every day.
1: It's so fun. Okay.
0: All right, so a little egg wash here at the end.
1: Egg wash makes it shiny. It's also
0: a little
1: the glue
0: everything seasoning.
1: That holds on the everything
0: bagel seasoning.
1: Do a lot of it because it's so good. Okay, are you ketchup or mustard?
2: Fantastic.
0: I'm more ketchup than mustard.
3: Really?
1: Me too.
0: Interesting.
1: I love that.
0: There we go.
1: Okay, touchdown.
0: Okay,
1: done. How was it? Good breakfast?
0: How was it?
3: Delicious.
4: Of course.
1: Okay.
0: Now we're in Buffalo. Which you say is the gateway to the Midwest. I'm not sure if that's true. But
2: It is true.
0: Absolutely.
1: Okay. We're making my buffalo chicken hot dish, which is all of the elements of a buffalo wing, but in casserole form.
3: And no bones.
0: A hot dish.
1: No frying. You can eat it with a spoon. It's so good.
0: All right, talk slow.
1: We're starting with the requisite. Obviously, you have to have a carrot stick and a celery stick when you're having a wing, right? So that's chopped up. That's softening in here.
4: And celery in there. It's healthy.
1: With an onion, garlic, obviously some butter. And I like this, it all comes together in one dish. Do you want to sprinkle in the flour there? So
0: all
1: the flour will combine with the butter to create a roux.
0: Yep.
1: And you want to cook that off for just a couple of minutes to eliminate that flour flavor. Pour in the milk, let that thicken, and now you've got the base for
0: this is important. This is the base of the whole thing right
1: This is the base of the whole thing. And now we've got three cheeses.
0: Excuse me.
1: So cream cheese.
0: Yep.
1: That tang and that creaminess. Got to pile it in.
0: I'll hand them to you.
1: Blue cheese, obviously.
0: Like we're doing surgery here. Doctor?
1: Cheddar.
0: Sharp cheddar.
1: Cheddar for meltiness. And
0: chicken.
1: Paddles.
0: Call 911.
1: Oh, and you're forgetting the most important part.
0: The buffalo sauce.
1: The hot sauce.
0: The hot sauce,
1: not too spicy, but it has that vinegar flavor. Okay.
0: And then we're dipping it using tater tots as the dip.
1: And then you cover it with tater tots.
2: That you've already done.
0: Sunday's the food festival in the New York area for a great cause. Be sure and check it out. You're going to be great at it. And we're back with Today Food Loves Football. It's going to be a big, great football game. Clash of the East versus West. Sunday night, of course, here on NBC. Talking Jets. My beloved Las Vegas Raiders, who have a new coach and GM. And, God, I hope we can make this energy last. We'll see if it can happen. We brought in the best chef here for this particular occasion. Cookbook author, of course, Matt Moore. Matt, good to see you. Cheers, bro.
5: Cheers, really. Thanks
0: so much for having me. We got a lot of great food right now. I mean, let's start with the Jets. This is something that really interests me, this idea of a cast iron pizza. How do you pull this off?
5: Yeah, so we have a bit of the grit of New York against the glam of Las Vegas. We know it's going to be a big showdown. I think nothing is more
2: quintessential New York than a great pizza. And I like to say that you can make a really great pizza at home. I'm going to show you how you can make your own dough. Now, that being said, I get it's game day, and sometimes we want to take a little bit of a shortcut. So if you want to sub out a store-bought dough, that's totally cool, too.
0: Or you can go to your local pizzeria. People don't realize this.
2: Yeah, you can
0: stop
2: in there.
0: For a couple bucks, they'll give you a roll.
2: So we've got some flour in here. We've got our yeast, and we also have some salt. If you can help me out, we've got a slurry here of warm water.
0: Okay.
2: And we've also got some sugar in that as well.
0: Yep.
2: And then we're going to actually add that olive oil, extra virgin olive oil.
0: Yep.
2: And then what we're going to do is just kind of put this down, put it on a low speed. We'll add in the rest of that flour. Mm-hmm. I'm actually using bread flour. You can sub it out with all-purpose, but I like the consistency that bread flour is going to give it. So that comes in gradually. We mix it until it basically becomes sticky. We're going to roll it out onto a floured surface, and then we're going to knead this by hand for about 5 to 7 minutes.
0: Is this an overnight proofing situation or no?
2: You can let it go for a minimum of about 4 hours. The longer it sets, the better it gets.
0: So you can do this game day morning.
2: Totally fine. And after you knead that, we want to let it rest for about 10 minutes.
0: Yep.
2: By making your own dough, you're actually kind of getting two for the price of one. So you can actually cut it in half, and then we're going to roll this out into kind of a 15-inch shape to fit our cast iron pan.
0: Yep.
2: I'm going to roll this over, add this over the top. Now, one of the things that I like to say here is that I'm from the South, man. We love our mamas, and we love cast iron cooking.
0: Yes.
2: So what I've done is I've heated this pan about 10 minutes in the oven at 400 degrees, and that's going to allow when we put the dough in.
0: It's hot already.
2: It's going to stand
0: up.
2: No
0: oil down or flour. We're not that sticking.
2: Just a seasoned cast iron pan, and we're going to build this like any other pizza. If you can help me out, we're going to add a little bit of sauce to that.
0: Have you ever done this cast iron pizza?
4: I've done cast iron baking, but not a pizza.
2: So a little bit of sauce. I'm using two different types of cheeses. So we've got our classic mozzarella cheese, mm-hmm. which is going to give us that ooey gooey, you know, melty love that we have here. Good job there. Thank you so much. This is something I love to do with my kids at home. We also have some Parmesan or Reggiano cheese, some dried oregano. And listen, man, this is New York. I didn't come to player front. We've got sausage. We've got ground beef. We've got ham.
0: Wow,
2: we also have some bacon, everybody's favorite. And we're going to finish this off with a little bit of capicola. And this is going to go into the oven for about 8 to 10 minutes. Forget about it. It's going to be super delicious. Going to go with that cold beer and everything else.
0: Great, right?
3: Delicious.
5: The meat combo's great.
4: All the meats.
0: I mean, it's beautiful looking.
2: Las Vegas is known for some great restaurants, right,
0: yes.
2: including a steakhouse.
0: Right.
2: I'm also a big believer that you can make a great steak at home.
0: Mm-hmm.
2: And so what I'm going to do, whenever I have friends over in East Nashville, I often like to have maybe a little bit of an accompaniment to that. And so I've got a little bit of chimichurri.
0: Oh,
2: so it's just some roughly chopped parsley that we're going to add in here.
0: You know,
2: and then this comes together.
0: I have a little cilantro also.
2: Little cilantro is great as well. And then we've got the rest of our ingredients here. So we have salt, pepper, mm-hmm. dried oregano, minced shallot, red chili, and some garlic.
0: This
2: is all going to go in here. And then what we need is to give it a little bit of a bite. So we've got our red wine vinegar. That's really going to stand up nice against the fattiness of the steak. And we'll add in our olive oil. We will mix this. This is something that you can do a la minute, or you can do it a couple hours in
0: advance. You're not even going to blend this. You're just going to mix it up.
2: We've got one over here, too. So I have to tell you, I solved one of the few minor differences in my marriage by going to the local butcher shop.
0: How did that help your marriage?
2: Well, my wife loves the tenderness of a filet mignon.
0: Right.
2: And I like the beefy flavor of a ribeye steak.
0: Yes, of course.
2: And so
0: is there
2: I'm here to tell you,
0: chef?
2: You can have your steak
0: and eat it too.
2: Eat it too
0: wow.
2: By
0: literally.
2: Asking for the ribeye cap. Okay. So this is coming from the cap of the ribeye.
0: Yep.
2: It's also known as the spinalis muscle. And so what's cool about this is you're going to get that tenderness of the ribeye.
0: Okay.
2: And you're also going to get the beefy flavor that we love. You know, similar to the filet and that flavor as well. So I like
0: right,
2: to
0: I
2: tie.
0: About, I only got about 30 seconds.
2: Like so. To tie this around.
0: We'll tie
2: we're
0: going to
2: add this on.
0: Just
2: going to
0: grill
2: we're
0: it.
2: Season these. We're going to get that beautiful Maillard reaction that we all love. Cook it to about 130 degrees internal temp.
0: You're cutting against the grain and putting it on this crostini.
2: It's going to come off the grill. I think it's totally appropriate to have a piece of meat hanging around an NFL game, but I think we also want to class it up a little bit.
0: This is gorgeous.
2: We're going to add our steak
0: this
2: to that.
0: This seals the deal for the Las Vegas
2: Top
0: Raiders.
2: It with our chimichurri.
0: This meal wins, which means the Raiders are going to win.
3: Today.com/food
0: has all of this.

0: Well, football's back, and so is our special series, Today Food Loves Football. All season long, we're going to be bringing you tasty recipes in honor of the Sunday night game here on NBC. This week, Chicago Bears against the LA Rams out on the West Coast. Joining us, we got J.J. Johnson of Field Trip Restaurant right here at 30 Rock. But J.J., bear with me. Before we get to the recipes, let's just wrap up our tailgating bracket. A few moments ago, I mentioned nachos won the title, took down cheeseburgers, it crushed wings in the semifinals. And that was welcome news to Savannah Guthrie, who saw her dreaded bones with sauce, as she refers to wings, go down
1: bones with
0: in
1: sauce?
0: Flames. Right. But I've been on a mission to convince Savannah that wings are actually wonderful. We have a plate of wings for you. You obviously have gotten bad wings in your life, so hopefully these will be good for you. There's buffalo sauce, there's blue cheese. Yeah. So please, smell them, take them all in, Savannah. And let me give you just a quick history lesson. Wings were born in 1964 by the co-owner of the Anchor Bar in Buffalo, New York. As the story goes, she accidentally ordered chicken wings instead of chicken necks, needed to find a way to use them. The creation was put on the menu, became a hit, and the rest is history. According to the American Chicken Council, we eat 1.3 billion wings leading up to and during the Super Bowl alone. So Savannah, let me just help you out on this quest. Here are five reasons why wings are wonderful. To start, they're the perfect group food. Like, you can get a big plate of wings and share it easily with
1: a big
0: group.
1: Funny. Yes.
0: Number two, wings have a higher skin to meat percentage than any other part of the chicken.
1: Really?
0: Three, wings are mechanically appealing to human beings because of the bone and the size. You can eat a lot of wings without any hassle to get to the good stuff, like crab legs or fish, right? Number four, they're wings. Who else has wings?
2: Yes.
0: Angels. Number five. Wings are American with humble roots. They're meant to be shared, and they come with the promise of spending quality time with your people. They're your friends, family, maybe your partner. Most importantly, your kids. Savannah Guthrie, wings are indeed wonderful.
1: Carson Daly, a round of applause.
3: I mean, I love wings.
0: You're a professional in the business.
3: I love wings. Everybody should have wings. You should have wings for Super Bowl with family, everything.
2: Yes.
3: But
2: Preach, brother.
3: I didn't make wings because your wings look delicious. I'm doing some nachos.
1: Okay.
0: We're going to get to it. Did you eat a wing yet, Savannah?
4: I did, and I have to say, when I did actually get chicken, it was good, but I got a lot of bone.
1: You gotta
4: sorry.
1: Push it.

0: Nachos.
1: This is hype. This is like some pork butt. Pork butt.
0: We're gonna braise it in beer because it's football season. I got some pork butt here.
1: Why pork butt?
0: It's just fatty. It's delicious. It takes in all the flavor that you want. And, you know, we're gonna use a little bit of celery, carrots, chili. I'm a spicy guy, so. We're going to throw this all in your pot.
1: And you can do this all earlier, right? And just kind of prep it before you blow the nachos.
0: All earlier. If you have kids, you can let this rock. If you forget about it, it's going to be okay. We're going to add in the beer here. I just want to bring this up to a little bit of
1: simmer. Any particular beer? You like a darker beer? Does it matter?
0: I think whatever beer you like. What do you have here? We have some Goose Island IPA, right?
1: Yep.
0: Cheers.
1: Cheers.
2: Delicious.
0: You should cook with what you drink. So,
1: okay.
0: Chicken stock. We'll bring that up to a simmer. A little tomato paste, and then we'll throw the pork right in and top it off. But let's get into the to the flavor. So
3: it's really good.
0: We got some avocado crema here, some yogurt, a little bit of garlic, lemon juice. Now, my friends always ask me, how do you cut the avocado like this? I don't want anybody holding the avocado in their hand in the air anymore. Just right here on the cutting board, roll it around really nice.
1: Right, clear the digits.
0: There you go.
4: Boom.
1: Beautiful. All right.
0: Okay.
1: Good tip there.
0: Mix this around. Now, this isn't your average this isn't your average nachos. We're taking plantain chips.
4: This is genius.
3: So
0: right?
3: Good.
0: Okay,
3: yummy.
0: So plantain chips. Look at this here. Look at the pork, everybody. It's delicious.
3: Oh, yeah.
0: Just brilliant. Spread this all around.
5: Is that come on. Beer,
0: now,
5: DJ?
4: No.
0: It cooked in beer.
5: Okay, so no.
1: Wow, that's great.
0: But if you're a vegetarian, you don't need the pork.
4: No,
3: it's true. It's so good.
0: You don't need the pork.
5: Yeah.
0: Add your black
1: beans.
0: You're
1: not
0: beans.
1: Doing chips. You're just doing plantain chips. But
0: you can put the black beans. You can put
3: avocado
0: yogurt
1: crema,
0: here. Avocado crema.
3: It's really good.
0: Cheese. I hear it's really good over there.
3: It is magnificent.
0: Look at this.
4: The plantain chips are genius.
0: This is Monterey Jack.
3: It makes it a little different.
0: If you like spice right here, pickle jalapenos, throw those on top.
3: Good?
1: Oh, yeah.
0: Okay.
1: JJ, that's awesome. That is nacho on another level.
0: These should have been in the competition.
4: Yes.
0: These right here.
4: Nacho average nachos.
0: Not your average nachos. Oh, my beer.
3: Okay.
1: Gotcha.
0: Okay.
3: Delish.
1: All right.
0: How do you do your burgers?
1: I just throw them on the grill, probably like an 80-20 mix.
0: Okay.
1: 80-20
0: mix is what it's about. I want everybody to start going to your butcher shop.
3: Okay.
0: I want you to get chuck. Short rib, have them add in a little bit more fat.
4: Yeah.
0: But the most important part when you're with the burger is making sure it is even so it cooks evenly. So get that ice cream scoop, scoop it out.
3: Ooh.
0: Use some ring molds.
3: I didn't know that.
1: So don't have a ball, make it flat and
0: right here, get the ice cream scoop right here.
5: Okay.
0: Put it in the, get your ring mold, scoop it in, pack it in like this. Again, this
1: what's
0: is a family activity.
1: Ground chuck or something?
0: This is 80-20, your 80-20, favorite.
1: Okay,
0: so,
1: okay.
0: 80%
1: chuck. But I see
0: bacon chuck.
1: Burgers now, people put short rib, they're
4: you do a little brisket.
1: It.
0: You can
4: like
0: mix it.
4: Brisket.
0: You can take the pork that you braised in the nachos and throw it in here. I am a cast iron guy, though.
1: Yeah, I like cast iron.
0: Okay.
1: Use it on the barbecue also?
0: I like to put it right on the grill.
1: Yep.
3: Oh.
0: Put your cast iron pan right on the grill.
4: Yeah, I do.
3: It's good.
0: Al knows, right?
4: Yeah.
0: And then you get that going. As you're melting your cheese, turn the heat up, but then bring the top to get that cheese to melt.
1: Yes, sir.
0: That's a really important part.
1: How are we going to elevate this cheeseburger?
0: Okay. So my kids like to put french fries on their burgers.
1: Yeah.
4: Oh.
0: I like to put hot Cheetos.
1: Oh,
3: hot Cheetos.
1: Wow.
0: Hot
5: that's
0: Cheetos on the
5: is.
0: Burger. Come on.
3: They're so good.
0: Hot Cheetos
1: Let's
0: on the
1: go.
0: Burger.
3: It's good. Right. It's fantastic.
1: Savannah.
0: Caramelized onions.
5: Amazing.
3: And the burger itself is good, too. So, I mean,
1: hot
3: it's just.
1: Hot Cheetos on the burger.
0: Look
3: a
0: at this.
3: Winning
0: caramelized
3: combo.
0: Onions. If you don't like hot Cheetos, you can use gumbo spice.
5: Doritos?
0: So much. Yeah, you can do Doritos.
3: That's fun.
0: Look at this.
4: The great onions flavor. Are fantastic.
1: What?
3: So creative.
0: So good.
1: Yeah,
0: I got to cheers you for this one.
3: Oh, my gosh.
1: JJ, yet again, you have crushed it. We're going to be thinking about the Sunday night football game. Bears.
4: Food is bad.
1: Out in Los Angeles. Loaded nachos. Elevated with the beef, the pork butt.
3: Oh, my gosh. Plantain chips.
1: This is crazy.
0: And we're going to have you come downstairs a field trip. We're right here at 30 Rock. Come right downstairs in the concourse.
3: Yeah.
0: We'd love to have you.
1: If you want these recipes, and why wouldn't you, today.com/food. Also, the whole history of the chicken wing is there, too.
5: You know what? You know what else has wings?
4: What?
5: Bats.

0: Cubs football. And it's extra special this morning because for the first time in quite a while, we're getting to sample the menu here on the Plaza.
1: That's right, baby. Sunday night clash, a great one. Buffalo Bills taking on the Kansas City Chiefs. And here with the perfect dishes to enjoy while you watch the game, our good buddy, Mr. Matt Abdu.
2: Yes, sir.
0: The owner and chef of Pig Beach, one of your favorite spots.
1: I tell you, every Father's Day, we're at Pig Beach.
0: Good to have you back, brother. What are we making?
2: It's game time, right?
1: Yes.
2: And by game time, I mean it's time to be making all these incredible dishes to represent my upstate New York roots of the Buffalo Bills, right?
1: Yes.
2: All right, so the first thing we're going to do is Buffalo's famous for their buffalo wings.
1: Absolutely.
2: But we're going to take that and extrapolate it into a delicious dip where everybody can just dive on in. So, Craig, if you wouldn't mind, we got some celery here to dice up.
0: Matt also brought some nice beer.
1: Is this Utica Club beer?
2: I wish it was Utica Club. I need to get some Utica Club out here. It's actually Saranac, another upstate New York roots beer
1: from where I come from.
2: So we love you guys from upstate. Craig, doing a great job with that celery. So in our bowl here, we have some chicken. This is rotisserie chicken that I just picked all the meat and I chopped it all up.
1: Makes it easy.
2: Makes it super easy. If you want, you can substitute that chicken in a can, just drain it off, chop it off, or whatever sort of leftover chicken you have. Some cream cheese, shredded cheddar cheese, and some blue cheese dressing.
0: Is this going to go in there?
2: Yes, we're going to take
1: all the basic ingredients,
2: all the stuff that you want. And then we're going to add some texture and some brightness, some crunch, all the banana peppers we got chopped up, some celery. We're going to put it all into this bowl and mix it together.
1: Yeah.
2: And what I love about this is that you're getting all that delicious buffalo flavor, that cheesiness and that goodness, but the banana peppers and celery add some crunch. We got to add our hot sauce.
0: What kind of hot sauce do you use? Is that proprietary?
2: It's not proprietary at all. If I'm allowed to say it, I'm a huge fan of Frank's Red Hot. I love Frank's for buffalo wings. It's sort of like the original OG one. So you're just going to take this all and mix it together. You want to make sure your cream cheese is nice and tempered so it's soft.
1: Right.
2: And you're going to mix it together until it comes to this sort of form right here. Now, this cheese dip, we're going to take it, put it in a casserole pan, bake it in the oven at 350 degrees, put a little shredded cheddar cheese and crumbled blue cheese on top until it's just super bubbly and warm and delicious and gooey, and you have your buffalo chicken cheese dip ready to go.
1: Yes.
2: But what's awesome about this dip is it also makes an incredible sort of...
1: We're repurposing it.
2: We can take it and also put it into a pizza dough, which we have here. We just have a store-bought pizza dough that you can get anywhere in your grocery stores.
3: Yeah.
1: What do you think, lady?
3: You can put it on a burger, too.
2: Yes, you can. That might be the new thing. I love you guys.
1: Actually, this one, you can double dip.
2: Double dip, hit it. I like your style there, Mr. Rock. That's a fantastic move.
0: What do you call this?
2: So this is my buffalo chicken cheese bread. So we're just going to take that same buffalo chicken dip filling. We're going to put it into a prepared pizza dough. Mm-hmm. We're going to take a little egg wash.
0: Oh, my God.
2: Wash the eggs outside. We're going to leave about an inch on that pizza dough.
1: Like
0: that's
1: the glue.
0: Genius.
2: Yeah, it's like the glue. And then we're just going to take this dough. And really simply, we're going to take the outside ends, fold it in,
1: boom,
2: just like this, and do a quick fold and a quick roll. Now, this might take a little bit of practice for you guys at home if you haven't been familiar with some dough. I'm just going to take it and roll it up, just really nice and quick like that, like a stromboli.
1: Right on the same pan.
2: Right on the same pan. We're going to hit the top a little bit of egg wash. That's what's going to get it all nice and golden brown.
1: Beaten up egg there.
2: And then we're going to make some nice vent holes and bake it in your oven at about 450 degrees so it's nice and golden brown. You have this delicious.
1: This is fantastic.
0: So there's Buffalo. Let's go to
1: Kansas City.
2: Representing Kansas City, we have our Kansas City cheesy corn. So in our pot right here, we have a little. Where are my buffalo people? All right, so to our pot, we're going to add in our chopped garlic, some rendered bacon. Mm-hmm. We're going to get all the aromatic and beautiful.
1: Smells good. Some corn.
2: If you have fresh corn, great. If not, you can use frozen corn. You can use canned corn. It doesn't really matter because what's really important about this is all the other goodies that we're going to put in here. Some milk, some cheese, shredded cheddar cheese.
0: Was that Velveeta?
2: That sure is Velveeta, and some cream cheese.
1: Wow. Nothing wrong with Velveeta.
2: And a little bit of butter. And you know what? It melts perfectly. It's incredible. So we're going to take all this, melt it all together, and then at the end, we're going to pour it into our cassoulet dish just like this, top it off with some more shredded cheddar cheese because football season is all about the cheese.
1: What say you, ladies?
3: Incredible.
4: We're dying.
3: By the way, get to the ribs.
2: Kansas City, probably one of the most famous regions for Kansas City style barbecue sauce, sweet, sticky, molasses-based, brown sugar, ketchup-based barbecue
0: sauces. What makes it like a Kansas City rib?
2: It's sweet. It's got a nice, sweet, sticky flavor and texture to it. So the sauce is basically made with molasses, brown sugar, ketchup, a little apple cider vinegar. Mix it all together, make a delicious barbecue sauce. And these ribs are an oven recipe for you guys at home. Oh. So if you don't have a smoker, you're gonna make them at your home oven, which makes it really easy.
1: And you can make this ahead of time and then warm them up.
2: Absolutely. And then throw them on the grill, get some beautiful grill marks on them just like that. And then while they're on the grill, we're just gonna take some of that sweet, sticky Kansas City style barbecue sauce. Give them a good glaze, right?
3: So good.
2: I mean, how good is that?
0: That's like fall off the bone.
2: That's what we want.
1: What do you
2: nice
1: say, ladies?
2: Sticky fall off the bone.
3: We're sharing. We're sending the ribs around to everybody.
4: We want people to have it.
3: You want it. Just take it.
4: So good. The guys are dying.
5: Amazing.
3: it's so good.
4: Like every single piece.
2: It's so great to see you guys. What better way to...
3: What kind of beer did you choose?
2: Saranac, upstate New York roots.
3: I know.
2: Where we love. Maybe wherever you are out there. We got some upstate New York beer represented on the plaza today. Saranac, we love it.
5: We love it. We love you, man.
2: Well, we love you guys. Thank you so much for having me. This is always such an honor to be here. And football season is here, so let's eat.
5: That's right.
6: I assume you're pulling for Josh and the Bills on Sunday.
2: You know, I always root for the upstate New York
5: team.
2: I gotta go. Even though I've been in the city now for a long time.
5: SUNY Oswego.
2: That's right. SUNY Geneseo. SUNY Oswego. Gotta go for upstate New York.
6: To get the recipe.

0: we're back with Today Food Loves Football to get you ready for the big Sunday night battle here on NBC. Pittsburgh Steelers, LA Chargers, here to get us in the spirit with some game day eats. Cookbook author and restaurant owner Adrian Calvo. Adrian, thank you for being here.
1: It's
0: chilly out on the plaza.
1: Hi.
0: Savannah joins us. We're going to start with this beautiful Italian sandwich.
1: Yes, an outrageous Italian sandwich.
0: It is outrageous.
1: Maximum flavor style. Lots of flavors. We have here some ciabatta bread, some fresh mozzarella.
0: Yep.
1: Got to use the fresh stuff.
2: Mm.
1: We're going to cut that into about quarter-inch pieces.
2: Okay.
1: Now, don't skimp on the fresh stuff. Building ingredients, using great ingredients is
0: that makes
1: secret.
0: A difference. Why do you like the ciabatta?
1: The chewiness, but the lightness of it as well. But, you know, any rustic Italian bread really will do. Mm-hmm.
0: So you get some pesto down?
1: Pesto down on both sides.
2: I need a chainsaw for this.
1: And then we're going to start pressing our meats. Now, I like to use pepperoni, prosciutto, salami.
0: Mm.
1: But guess what? You have turkey and ham left over for Thanksgiving.
2: Mm-hmm.
1: Swap that out, okay?
2: Do I layer on the cheese now?
1: Please, layer it here. We have some sliced up as well.
2: Oh, geez. Okay.
1: Yes.
0: Oh, Adrian, that is
1: isn't that fantastic? So we layer on some peppers, pepperoncini. It should look like this. We press it.
2: Smells so good.
1: With something heavy in the fridge overnight.
0: Oh, the skillet.
1: The skillet goes on like this.
0: Yep.
2: Okay.
0: Is this a Pittsburgh thing?
1: Yes. You have.
2: Look at that.
1: Look at this, guys.
2: That's my half. That's Carson's half.
1: I like that.
0: This is delicious.
1: I like that. Next. You know, it's not football without a queso, without a cheese dip, right?
0: That's right.
1: So we have here some chorizo, okay? Now we're going to use some Oaxaca cheese or, you know, any type of creamy, melty cheese will work, okay? So we saute it like so over medium-high heat.
2: Okay.
1: Now the flavors really come out here. This is one of the most important steps.
2: Okay.
1: Now
2: just to get a good saute of the chorizo first.
0: We have our tasting table, guys. How is the Pittsburgh sandwich?
1: Here.
3: It's good.
1: We're
3: like
1: going
3: that?
1: To add it into a casserole dish.
2: You're moving it into a casserole dish.
1: Exactly.
2: Okay.
1: Now we're going.
2: Now we're adding our.
1: Guys.
0: There you go.
2: We're adding our Oaxaca cheese or any melty cheese.
1: Exactly. You can mix cheeses as well, too.
2: Sure can.
1: If you can't get that type of cheese, provolone works well.
2: Okay.
1: Goes into the oven until it's nice and melty.
2: Oh, yum.
3: Melty.
1: Yes. Serve it with tortilla chips and some pico de gallo or some salsa. So delicious. That's maximum flavor.
2: It's so cold, it kind of froze.
1: Yes.
2: It's supposed to be hot.
1: It's super cold here.
2: I know. All right. Well, okay. What's next?
1: Next, we have our cheeseburger tots, which are cheese. Burger tots.
0: Cheeseburger tater tots.
1: Yeah. You see, it grabs your attention right away. We have some ground beef, some onions, and who doesn't like onions and ground beef? Oh my gosh, right?
2: All the things.
1: You saute that. Actually, you want to saute this for me?
2: Oh, sure.
1: Okay.
2: If you think I can.
1: Oh, absolutely. We're going to add mayo right to the pan.
2: Mm-hmm. Oh, mayo. Interesting.
1: Relish.
2: And this is just ground beef and onions, right?
1: Yep. Mustard.
2: Okay. Not that you'd want to, but you could do ground turkey if you wanted to.
1: Exactly. Or chicken.
2: Okay.
1: So we saute that together. Here we have our tater tots. You're good. That's perfect.
2: Okay. Oh, do you want me to mix it more?
1: Yeah. Mix it until it's well combined.
0: How do you make the tater tot a vessel for this burger meat?
1: Here's the secret, guys. This is the secret. You use something like this, and you press the already baked tater tot.
0: You make a shell.
1: I do. You make the shell.
2: It's just the back of a
1: tablespoon
2: thing.
1: Exactly. If all else fails, your thumb. Now, that stuffing goes into the potato.
2: Yes.
1: All right. And then we top it off with some pickles, some secret sauce.
2: Now, are you baking this more or is this just?
1: Yes, we're going to bake it a little bit more.
0: Oh, my God.
1: Okay.
3: Pickle
1: goes on top like so. Now imagine all these flavors, secret sauce,
0: tastes
1: pickle.
0: Like a Big Mac.
2: Yes.
1: Now the potato, the ground
2: beef. What are those little seeds?
1: Sesame
2: seeds. Oh, sesame seeds.
1: That's like your bun that has, you know, the sesame seeds on top.
2: How's it taste, you guys? Carson, you left the segment. You're just over there
3: That's
2: eating.
3: These thoughts are the truth.
1: And if you have any of these left, pop them out as hors d'oeuvres for Thanksgiving.
2: That's so fun. Right? I love it. What do you think, guys?
1: So is that maximum flavor?
4: Insane.
1: Thank you.
3: Well done, Joe.
0: The queso's awful.
2: My queso was frozen. All right, awesome.
1: Yeah, but these are great.
3: But it's good cold, too.
1: And it's all easy. Anybody can do this.
4: You.
2: That is delicious.
4: All right.
2: Okay, Adrian.
0: Nailed it.
2: Thank you so much. If you want to get more on these recipes, go to...

0: It is Superfood Friday, and we are celebrating the return of football. And here to get us tailgate ready is today nutritionist Joy Bauer, showing us two dishes you can tackle on game day. Joy, good morning. I love the whole setup here.
1: Oh, good morning, guys. Welcome to my tailgate. And by the way, people are set up in a stadium parking lot or like me parked in their driveway or on their comfy couch. I have two hearty, delicious food ideas. Okay. I hope you're going to love them.
0: Well, I see you've got a pot sitting on the grill. What are you making in that?
1: So I'm going on record to say this is the easiest chili on the planet. It just requires three ingredients, and it comes together in 10 minutes flat.
0: Okay.
1: So, oops, lost my earphone. So I'm starting here with lean ground turkey meat, and mm-hmm. it was just about 1 pound, and I browned it. And it can also be sirloin, or it can be lentils if you prefer. Next, I'm adding in, this is 1 can of rinsed drained beans. And now for the MVP of the chili. So this is a 16-ounce jar of salsa, and it's going to do all of the flavoring for you. This is basically the hack here. You just stir this all together, and normally I would say, pick up any salsa that would be on sale, but really here, the salsa is bringing all the flavor to your pot. The onions, the garlic, the peppers. Mm-hmm. And so you really want to pick your absolute favorite brand. Mm-hmm. It's sort of like the MVP of the whole entire chili over here.
0: Full disclosure, that's how I make my chili all the time. And it's quick and it works and it's yummy. So here's the thing. That couldn't be easier. But if you take... What just happened there?
1: Oh, I'm so here I have like a bowl of chili, but I'm going to turn it into chili dogs because here I took lean poultry sausage. I put it in whole grain buns and I put the chili and some cheddar on top. Guys, I'm telling you, like football dance worthy.
0: Yum. That looks so good. So what if you want it a little spicy?
1: If you want it sort of like bolden up a classic chili flavor and bring some smokiness to the pot, I would add some chili powder and ground cumin. You could add a little bit of at a time and taste it and, you know, sort of go from there. But I'm telling you, it's like three Looks ingredient good. Chili that delivers big on taste. Okay. I think you'll really like it.
0: All right. I know you also have a spin on some BLTs. How are you making these?
1: Yeah, so this is like a fun spin on a beloved classic, the BLT, and basically it's salad on a stick.
2: Oh.
1: I've taken the formula, the bacon, lettuce, and tomato, and I skewered it and created kebabs. So this is turkey bacon. It's lower in fat. It's higher in protein. I've got my lettuce. I have cherry tomatoes, and I did three layers of it here. It's a great way to get sort of finicky eaters or salad haters to get on board because it becomes
0: put it on
1: fun.
0: A stick. Yeah.
1: And it's then brilliant. I have my then I have a creamy ranch dressing. Mm. You could simplify the recipe and just buy a favorite store bought, or I'm gonna put on Instagram and I have on today.com a do-it-yourself, super lightened up but thick and delicious ranch dressing
0: that
1: people can check
0: out.
2: That's great.
1: And you can either pour it over and drizzle your kebabs, or you can let people dunk it. And then I have some chives.
0: That's cute.
1: But
0: it's
1: like,
0: I want to know how you actually eat it.
1: So easy, so delicious. But again, football dance worthy. I'm going to show you
0: that's
1: these
0: cute.
1: Two things.
0: Salad on a stick. That's awesome. It. Learn something go. Every day.
1: I lost my audio.
0: I wanted to
2: Thank
0: know how
2: you,
0: exactly
2: Joy.
0: You eat the BLT.
2: All right,
0: you make it.
1: I'm so sorry.
2: It's okay. No worries. But you everything looks fantastic, and we love when you freeze and then speed up.
0: Yeah,
2: that's fantastic.
0: That freaked me out. I was like, was that human? Like, did that just happen? She's got like a robot. Al's not human either. Thanks, Joy, for these recipes. Head to today.com/food. We'll be right back.
3: I was like, whoa.
4: And we're back with Today Food Loves Football. It's the Titans and Rams Sunday night. And if you want new game day eats to try, you're in luck. Cookbook author and food blogger Gabby Dawkins is here with a few favorites. Not a lot of time. Let's get right into it.
5: Right
4: Representing
5: into
4: the Rams, what are we going to start with?
5: We're going to make some L.A.-inspired fish tacos. So we just have some, like, cod. You could use salmon, any kind of flaky white fish.
4: Yep.
5: And we're going to just season it with any sort of, like, all-purpose seafood seasoning. You want to go ahead and give that, well, I'll just drizzle it with a little olive oil.
4: Yep.
5: We're short on time.
4: Love it.
5: Okay, and so then we're just going to take this and grill it. If you live somewhere where you have, like, an outdoor grill, go for it.
4: Mm-hmm.
5: The key to grill grilling fish is you want to put it on a hot grill because otherwise it'll stick. Yeah, go ahead and season
3: then
5: that.
3: How long will this cook for?
5: That's going to cook for about 3 to 4 minutes on each side. Don't try and flip it until it releases and so it's ready to go. Once that's done, we're going to make it with a little smashed avocado, like faux guacamole situation. Yep. So we just are going to dice some chives. I'll let you throw those into little bit of avocado.
3: Okay.
5: Perfect. You could use cilantro, whatever. And then I'll give you a fork. Season that with a little salt, pepper, a little bit of lime juice. Perfect. That's great.
3: And you don't want to probably do too much, right? You want to let the fish kind of stand out.
5: You want a little bit of avocado.
3: I love the cilantro.
5: LA. Then we have some charred tortillas, flour tortillas, corn tortillas, whatever you want. Go ahead and flip it. Yeah, fine.
3: That's not ready yet.
5: Okay. We've got some done over here. So I'm going to grab this spoon. Once you have your fish done, you're just going to kind of flake it
3: look
5: off.
3: Look at that. It looks delicious.
5: When it's ready to go, it's perfectly flaked. Just go
3: ahead. All right.
5: And
3: how's the fish tacos, gang? We got the
6: good
3: fish over there.
2: They are good.
5: A nice avocado in it and some lime juice.
7: Refreshing. Yeah, a little limey. Oh, I liked it.
3: Yeah, that's fantastic.
5: And you can serve it with some poblano style queso.
3: Wow.
5: Delicious.
3: Okay. Like an LA street tacos. Great.
5: Right?
3: Yep.
5: Okay, so now we're going to make some sweet potato fries. If you have a mandolin, just use it to thinly slice your sweet potatoes.
3: Uh-huh.
5: You can use any kind of sweet potatoes you want. Then these are going to go right into frying liquid. Those are going to cook for about a couple minutes on each side.
2: This spice is amazing.
3: Got some chicken.
5: What I get.
2: The spice is terrific.
5: Homemade barbecue sauce. So once it's done, you take them out and you just season this with a little barbecue sauce.
3: Well, that is delicious.
5: Yeah. And serve it up with some tea-soaked chicken thigh. Chicken
3: Gabby,
5: thigh.
3: To you.
5: Cheers.
3: 3 minutes, two meals.
5: I mean,
3: well done.
5: I've never cooked so fast in my life.
3: You crushed it. Gabby, thank you. The recipe today.com.

0: We are back with Today Food Loves Football, and we have the perfect spread for the big game.
1: Chef Donatella Arpaia is here, and she's launching a new healthy cooking show on her Instagram channel in January.
0: Yes.
1: Good morning.
2: Good morning. Now,
1: I know you're launching a healthy cooking show. Today, we're splurging a little bit because it's the end of the year. Yeah. And I said to her in the green room, I'd rather take two bites of something really awesome than eat a whole plate of blah.
0: So let's start. So we are known for my meatballs. So we are making a mega meatball calzone.
3: Okay.
0: Because we want party food. So here is the meatball, the mixture. And if you want to go turkey, you can replace this recipe
3: with turkey.
0: What did you use? I used beef, Parmesan, fresh garlic, fresh parsley, egg, salt, pepper.
1: Impossible meat could be used too for people who don't
0: eat. Oh, yeah. Okay. That's a good idea.
1: You
0: can absolutely replace my recipe with Impossible Meat. I've used it. I have it on my website. It's
2: with
0: great.
2: The same ingredients.
0: Same exact ingredients.
2: Yep.
0: Just switch.
3: Okay.
0: And then you want to pan sear it. I don't like baking meatballs. I like frying them. You want that golden crust.
2: Okay. And then it's not mushy. Yeah.
0: And then you put it in the sauce. And then we have pizza dough that you can get from your local pizzeria.
2: Okay.
0: Or the stores,
2: sure.
0: And you roll it out, you shape it into a football, and then you start pouring it in. And this is such a crowd pleaser.
2: You know, I've never made a calzone.
0: Really?
2: No.
1: Yeah, me neither.
0: Oh, my gosh. And you know what? Once you learn the premise of this, you can, like...
2: You do it all the time?
0: Start doing everything. You could fill football with, you know, you can do a vegetarian. You could do everything.
2: No, I'm inspired right now.
1: An interesting tip is that you can call your local pizzeria and just ask
0: for the dough.
1: I did that over the pandemic.
0: Especially when you, you know, and it supports them, too. If you love their dough...
2: It's probably not that expensive either.
0: No,
2: right?
0: it's not. It's
2: okay.
0: dough. Okay?
2: Okay.
0: All right. Then we do a little cheese, a little mascarpone, a little Parmesan, a little parsley.
2: A mascarpone.
0: Mascarpone is like Italian cream cheese.
2: Yep.
0: Okay. And then we take this.
2: Oh, you do two.
1: Oh, two footballs. No.
2: And you did yours in the shape of a football because, of course.
1: So smart. Football. But baseball season?
2: That's cute.
1: Shape of a baseball.
0: Okay.
2: And then the little thingies in the middle.
0: Yes, just make sure you shape it, okay?
2: That's cute.
0: And then
1: you fold it over.
0: Fold it over so nothing leaks out. And then you make the little football strips.
2: That's
0: right there. You bake it in the oven. And then I add garlic and butter.
1: Look at this.
0: Because it's kind of like, garlic butter knots.
1: This is the most beautiful thing.
0: And then you just slice it, and it's a
2: party. Oh, my God, it's amazing. Jill's a vegetarian, so I should just take yours.
1: Oh, no, I eat meat. I just don't eat poultry.
2: Oh, try this.
1: Yeah.
2: It's really good.
0: It's such a fun event. And
2: just
0: because I want something light, you don't want, like, wings and something heavy.
2: Right.
0: Do a beautiful winter crudité with my skinny dip. All these vegetables are here. Eat with your eyes. Go to your local farmer's market.
2: I like that. Eat with your eyes.
0: It's so beautiful. Presentation. Because people don't like crudité because it's like that pre-cut.
2: It does.
0: Dry vegetable. And pre-cut vegetables cost more money than if you buy it yourself. And here's an herb. Okay, here's herbs. Okay. A lot of herbs.
2: So what are we putting in here?
0: We are putting garlic cloves, lemon zest, lemon juice.
2: It smells
0: all these herbs,
2: so good and fresh.
0: Fresh herbs are everything.
2: Okay.
0: You don't miss the fat.
2: Mm-hmm.
0: And then we mince it. We drizzle a little olive oil. We mince it. And then we put it into Greek yogurt. If you want, you can use sour cream. But this is healthy and good for you.
1: I know. I'm not giving
0: this
1: up. I should have started with the crudité and moved on to the calzone because now I want to finish.
0: And then you just mix
2: it.
0: You store it for just a couple of hours in the fridge.
2: Oh, good.
0: And then you enjoy.
2: Oh, it's so fresh.
0: It's so fresh and delicious. You can add heat to it.
2: Try this,
0: and like
2: Jill.
0: I said, it's all about don't buy those dried packets.
2: Thank you.
0: And add it.
2: You know what?
0: Don't do the dried packets.
2: You're actually preaching to me because I'm guilty of that. And they're not quite the same. Like, this is really good.
0: Not quite the same. Just add a little salt and pepper. And it feels luscious.
2: Oh, my God. It feels fresh.
0: The whole point is it feels delicious.
2: Oh,
0: it feels like you're cheating because,
2: but
0: you know.
2: But your comfort because it's creamy.
0: Listen, it's football. This is American tradition. We like to eat, but after eating that beautiful mega calzone, we need some winter crudité.
2: This is fantastic.
1: And it's a great combination.
2: Mm-hmm.
1: Well, thank you so much for being here.
0: It's so great to be back.
1: I know. It feels great, right?
0: Thank you.
1: Okay, and for these recipes, head to

0: And we're back with today. Food loves football, and all football fans are going to love the Sunday night matchup.
1: I mean, how could you not? How could you not? You got Tom Brady, of course, spent 20 years as the face of the New England Patriots, returning to Gillette Stadium to take on his old team. And looky who's already there. Chanel Jones at Gillette Stadium. What's up, Ass Jones?
2: Hello. Well, whether you're a Pats fan, a Bucks fan, or just a fan of good old game day food, we have the perfect menu for the game. We have Karen Akunowitz. She's a James Beard award-winning chef and owner of Fox and the Knife in South Boston, and she's whipped up some delicious, easy recipes for all of us to make, whether you're tailgating or at home on your couch. Good morning to you.
3: Hi, Chanel. How are you?
2: Are you guys ready to eat? Yeah! Okay, so first of all, let's talk about the Patriots. You're a big-time fan, obviously.
3: I'm a big-time fan, yeah. Absolutely. I mean, the GOAT's coming back to town. Couldn't be happier about it. But, you know, when the game starts, it's game time, right?
2: Absolutely. Shall we eat?
3: We shall definitely
2: eat. All right, let's talk about lobster rolls.
3: We did a little sandwich off here.
2: Okay.
3: So a little New England lobster roll.
2: Okay.
3: A little Florida-pressed Cubano sandwich. Okay. A little, you know, to celebrate the rivalry. We've got New England lobster rolls. Now, there's controversy in New England. Do you eat them cold with mayo?
2: Right.
3: Do you eat them hot with butter?
2: So am I horrible for liking it hot with
3: butter? No, I love them hot with butter.
2: Okay.
3: But this is the best of both worlds.
2: Okay.
3: This is a little riff on my friends from the Clam Shack in Kennebunk in Maine.
2: Okay.
3: I make the lobster hot with butter. We toast the roll.
2: Okay.
3: And then we add some tarragon mayo. Why don't you go ahead?
2: Okay. Do I add the lobster first?
3: Yeah, you put the lobster
2: Look
3: on the bottom
2: lobster.
3: Right here.
2: Okay. Can I have some lobster while we talk about
3: it? Yes, please, have some. And you want to get, I like to put, you know, a whole tail on here, get a claw on there.
2: Oh, so you have to load it up.
3: Oh, yeah. I mean, if you're going to eat a lobster roll, let's eat a lobster roll, right? All right. I'm going to add a little. So I make a little tarragon mayo.
2: Okay.
3: So this little herby, we're going to put that on the top of the roll.
2: Okay. Is this easy to make?
3: This is so easy. You're going to make this in a blender with an immersion blender.
2: Okay.
3: Or you can just buy some mayo at home, chop up some tarragon.
2: Call it a day.
3: And call it a day. Make it easy. We're going to grab a little arugula.
2: Okay.
3: We're going to put that right on top of the
2: just
3: lobster.
2: Right on the top.
3: Yep, you got it.
2: I washed my hands, promise.
3: Perfect.
2: Okay.
3: We're going to
2: push
3: this down and little toothpick action. A little bigger than a slider, a little smaller than a
2: sandwich. But you know what? You can't beat it.
3: Game day
2: size. Okay, so on the other end here, we have the, do I call them Cubano rolls?
3: Cubano, yeah.
2: Cubano?
3: It's a pressed Cubano.
2: Okay.
3: So you can do these on a panini press or you can do them in a pan.
2: Okay.
3: They're actually great for tailgating because you can warm them, press them at home.
2: Okay.
3: And then they stay pretty great if they travel. They're also great for a game day spread. We're going to put mustard on both sides.
2: Okay. Easy enough.
3: Easy enough.
2: It also makes for a great spread.
3: Oh, my gosh.
2: Pick up something
3: also,
2: and go
3: if you're a pescatarian, you eat meat, you don't eat meat, we've got something for everyone.
2: Okay.
3: We like to load this up. We like to put cheese on both sides. We're going to, you want to do the pickles?
2: Do the pickles.
3: You pickle on this side.
2: A little crunch.
3: So we're either going to do roast pork or ham on this side. If you don't go for pork or ham, you can always do turkey. That's a great substitution.
2: Easy enough.
3: We're going to close this bad boy up. And we're going to throw
2: it. A good old panini maker.
3: We're going to throw it right on that press.
2: Okay, so we've got about 1 minute left in honor of our healthy folks here. We have, especially Giselle and Brady, first
3: Tom
2: of all.
3: Tom and Giselle, right? If you're a fan,
2: I
3: if you're
2: feel
3: not
2: like
3: a football fan,
2: this.
3: You're probably a Tom and Giselle fan. So I made this in honor of them. This is a little green goddess dressing. That's a little nod to Giselle, right?
2: There you
3: a little
2: go.
3: Goddess dressing. With some beautiful crudité. And I love to put them in individual cups.
2: This is good. Right? Especially with COVID too.
3: Right? Everyone has their own individual cups. Kids love them.
2: Okay.
3: And, you know, it's a great and fun, delicious way to get some vegetables into your football
2: And then how do you make the green goddess dip really quick?
3: Green goddess dip, we're going to throw it all in a blender. Tarragon, spinach, chervil, parsley.
2: It.
3: Yes. Okay. And we whip in a little Greek yogurt at the end.
2: Mm.
3: If you're dairy-free, you can use a little coconut yogurt, a little coconut cream, and you've got like a delicious herby dairy-free dip.
2: You know what I like about this? It looks healthy, but it still tastes like it's
3: delicious.
2: Right?
3: It feels, you still feel like, I'm eating something delicious. Yeah,
2: and you're
3: the
2: best.
3: You're
2: the best. Thank you so much.
3: You're welcome.
2: Are you ready for Sunday night?
3: I am ready. Do you have tickets to the game?
2: No, I'll be watching from my couch.
3: Yeah, same. Me too.
2: Are you ready for the game? It kind of goes without saying. This is really yummy.
4: I feel like I just ran for a touchdown out here on the plaza. The best segment, Today Food Loves Football this morning. We're going to get you ready for Sunday night's clash between Seattle Seahawks and the Pittsburgh Steelers here on NBC.
5: That's right. Now, if you're looking for some different snack ideas for the big game, Molly A., an award-winning cookbook author, host of Food Network's Girl Meets Farm, has two easy ones, but we cannot wait to try these. Molly, good morning.
6: Hi, Savannah. Happy football
4: meatball
6: season.
4: Yes. You had me at hello.
6: Oh, my gosh. They're meaty. They're cheesy. They're carby. They've got everything. All the food groups.
5: Everything.
6: And they're actually really easy. So I'm starting with a great basic pork meatball. I have my breadcrumbs soaking in the milk. It's going to make them really nice and juicy and moist.
5: Could you do like ground turkey or ground chicken if you wanted to?
6: For sure. Okay. Yeah, ground beef, any ground meat. Mm-hmm. And then season with some salt and pepper. And then do you want to dump in the seasonings here?
5: What are those?
6: I've got garlic, onion. I always like to add fennel seeds to my meatballs because it gives them a sausagey vibe.
5: Mm-hmm. Mm-hmm.
6: And then a little bit of smokiness and heat with some paprika and red pepper. That gets mixed up with an egg and some parsley. And if I was at home, I would get in here with my hands and mix it up. But I don't want to get my hands dirty on the plaza.
5: Yeah.
6: Okay. We got our meatballs here. These are
5: A little ice cream scoop to make
6: them? A little ice cream scoop so that they're uniformly sized. And then you just want to sear them on all sides to get that great crust.
4: How hot is that pan?
6: Not hot enough right now.
4: Okay.
6: You should hear it sizzle.
4: When you're making it at home,
6: you should hear it sizzle. And you get develop that crust because that develops that flavor. And now this is the fun part.
4: This is the part that intimidates me.
6: Do you want to make
4: one? No, I want you to do it. Show them how it's really done.
6: So we're basically making a meatball dumpling. Mm-hmm. And I've got my biscuit dough here. I always say the hardest part of making this recipe is opening up that can of biscuit
5: dough. So you use the store-bought
6: thing. I just made homemade meatball. If you wanted to go all in and make a homemade biscuit, go right ahead.
5: But no shit.
6: So you put some cheese in so it gets nice and melty.
4: Is that mozzarella?
5: Could you use any cheese?
6: That's mozzarella. Any melty cheese.
5: Melty
6: mozzarella,
5: cheese.
6: Provolone.
5: Velveeta.
6: Whoa, Al, that's awesome. I'm going to use that next time. Okay, pinch the edges to seal. Mm-hmm. These go into a baker.
5: Right.
6: And they've been doing
4: half
6: an hour.
4: Or
6: this is garlic butter.
5: Come on.
4: Oh, stop it.
6: So egg it's wash. Like, it's
5: butter.
6: Like a whole thing behind
7: it. Like,
6: is it good? I'm like, yeah.
7: It's, out of
6: it's a good breakfast, right?
4: Okay.
6: Yeah, get your protein in. So it's as if these dress up like garlic knots for Halloween.
5: And how long do you bake them for?
6: 375, 30 to 40 minutes.
5: Okay.
4: This looks so
6: incredible. There it is.
4: Oh my gosh, yum.
6: Go for it, Al. Okay. All right, so
4: that was for
6: Pittsburgh.
5: Wow.
6: For the Seattle Seahawks,
5: we've got
6: some jalapeno poppers.
5: Nice.
6: They kind of look like footballs, and they're green for Seahawks. Mm. And the filling is cream cheese, Swiss mozzarella. It gets really melty. Some pickles. I'm pregnant.
4: Why not?
6: And then some ham.
5: Mm-hmm.
6: A little bit of paprika and cayenne for that smokiness and heat. And this is just a really flavorful filling. If you wanted to just serve this as a dip with some crackers, it's good.
4: Let's do the fast forward because we only have about 45 seconds
6: left. So we're going to fill these guys just like that. Mm-hmm. Easiest to do it with a piping bag.
5: Okay.
6: Cleanest that way. You could use a Ziploc bag.
5: And then what's the frying crust thing?
6: So they get dredged in flour, egg, and then Ritz crackers.
5: Oh, wow.
4: I love that.
6: Because buttery is a little sweet. How are they?
5: And then you're gonna deep fry these at what temperature?
7: It is
6: 365 until they're golden and crisp.
4: Oh, my God.
5: Guys,
8: the meatball biscuit is so good. It starts like a meatball hoagie, and then it finishes like a breakfast biscuit. It's so good.
5: And the popper?
8: Oh, awesome. And it's not too spicy. Not too spicy, so it's good.
4: It's a little good.
5: All right.
8: Keep talking. We're eating.
5: And you finish it off with a nice beer. Very nice.
4: Okay, so
5: Molly.
4: You fry it right in there.
6: Fry it right in here.
4: All right,
6: let's fry some.
5: It's so great to see you.
6: Good to see you, too. Right. Thank you for having me. Go sports.
5: Yes, all right. Go sports. I like that. Just go generic sports. Find her recipes on today.com/food.

0: We are back with Today Food Loves Football to get you ready for Sunday night's big game. The Chiefs taking on the Ravens, a matchup between two of the biggest quarterbacks in the game, of course, Patrick Mahomes and Lamar Jackson.
1: Well, let's talk about the food, shall we? What should you serve? Mark Anderson and Ryan Fay, the Grill Dads, are here. They got us covered. Hi, guys. Morning.
2: That's good morning, guys.
1: Yay.
2: Good morning.
1: Okay.
3: Good morning.
1: For me, football is about the food.
4: Oh, yeah.
1: Just 100%. That's it. So what are you guys making today?
2: I'm going to make a crab cake BLT first to celebrate the ultimate winners of this game, which will be the Ravens.
3: Come on.
2: Our boy, J.K. Dobbins, he's hurt, but we love him.
3: All right.
2: So this crab cake, we turned it into a BLT because any excuse to put bacon on a sandwich we think is a good thing to do.
5: Yeah.
2: So let's make our crab cake. We have crab meat that we've shredded up. We've got breadcrumbs. We actually do a little bit more breadcrumb than normal when we're going to grill it because it works as a binder and helps keep it together on the grill.
6: Hmm. Do you guys use real or
2: some parsley?
1: Wait, what? Oh, that was a good question.
2: Real. Oh, real parsley. Especially if you want to show your face in Baltimore.
6: No. Okay. I feel like that's
2: so
6: a
2: setup. We have Old Bay mayo.
0: Old Bay mayo. That's the setup.
2: Got some eggs in here.
3: Oh, there you go.
0: Got to bind it.
3: Yep.
2: All right, so
3: that's the glue.
2: Once you mix that around, it looks like this. So when you form your patties here, which bigger is always better, you want to put them back in the fridge for a couple hours, and that's going to help them stay together on the grill. And we've got some over here that are grilling away.
3: Good job, Mark. Looks great.
4: Do they shrink up like a burger does, or do they kind of maintain their size?
2: They stay about the same size because it's usually when fat renders out that things shrink, and these aren't, you know, the crab meat doesn't have a ton of fat in them. Mm-hmm. So, all right, we'll show you guys how we build this. So,
4: like a frightened turtle.
2: All right, so we have. All right, so we've got toasted bun. This is a potato bun. We do lettuce down on the bottom of the bun first because we don't want to get a soggy bun. So this actually protects the structural integrity of our BLT. Mm. So we go first down with that. Ooh, crab cake down. We go, look at this, nice grilled crab cake. And then we do tomato now, everybody's favorite part.
0: Oh, that looks good.
2: We do some bacon. Now we're going to do, so this Old Bay mayo is just mayo, Old Bay, and some lemon juice.
3: Yes, it is.
2: So we're going to spread some of that on the top.
1: That's special sauce.
3: Delicious.
2: And then.
4: That looks amazing.
0: We got to make sure we leave equal time for Kansas City.
1: Okay, looks real good.
3: You got it. We need the KC time now. Thanks very much, Mark, for playing. It's a lot like second place to me. All right. We're going to go ahead and start. We're going to do a Kansas City strip today, bruschetta. So we're going to up the bruschetta game. I mean, if you're tailgating and you're bringing this dish, people that actually might be in for that team might actually join KC. This is a real deal.
2: Not going to happen.
3: It's going to happen. All right, this is an American Wagyu steak. This is a strip steak. We're going to take a little kosher salt. Now, what's great about this, this is a pretty big, it's like a 2-inch cut of steak here. You can salt pretty liberally, all right?
2: Is that a New York strip or a Kansas City strip?
3: Sure is, buddy. Actually, it's both of those things. Kind of the same cut. All right, so we're going to take this, and we're going to throw this on our charcoal grill that we've got going here. All we're going to do is we're going to put this on an indirect side. We set up the grill for two-zone cooking. Mm. We want this side for searing, and we want this side for indirect, all right? So then what you're going to get, the magic of TV.
0: Charcoal, by the way.
3: You get this beautiful steak that appears.
7: The green egg.
3: So we're going to take this off at about 132 degrees or so, and then we're going to sear it. So it gets this beautiful color, this beautiful char. And then we're going to cut this up, all right? And I'll show you that in a sec. Man, let's make some bruschetta, all right? Roma tomatoes, love them. You can find them anywhere. I'm from Ohio originally. Man, if there's a tomato aisle, it's full of Romas, which is great because they're easy to find. So we use Roma tomatoes. We're going to use a little chiffonade basil. It's a very fancy way of cutting it, which I always do. Right, Mark?
2: Someone else did that for you.
3: I know. It doesn't matter. All right, Calabrian chilies we have here as well. Mm. And we have some champagne vinegar. All right, we do a little salt and pepper in here as well, which I love. All right, and that makes our bruschetta. All right, very simple dish to make, but super fun. And it, again, looks like this. You give this a stir. Really fun stuff.
7: Where's
3: so I'm going to show you how to really quickly. What's that? Yeah, the steak comes in really quickly. I'm going to show you this. All right, this is what you get.
0: Okay.
3: We got the magic of Hollywood again.
4: Oh.
3: All right, so what we like to do is toast the baguette with a little olive oil. And we like to smash the garlic, okay? And then what you do is you rub it right when the bread comes off the grill with the garlic. Mm. So you're getting this really beautiful kind of raw flavor as well. And then we're going to, Mark, not yet. Okay. Then we're going to take our bruschetta, and we're going to build this, all right, put it right on here. And some beautiful pieces. I mean, guys.
0: That's
3: medium
0: steak.
3: Rare, about 135 degrees or so. And we're going to layer this steak beautifully on here. All right. And what I like to do, too, is take a little bit of Parmigiano Reggiano cheese. Mm-hmm. You take a vegetable peeler, just take the piece of cheese, cut it right off. Nice.
0: Right on top.
3: Right on top.
0: Oh, that's amazing.
3: Wow. Balsamic
0: that's beautiful.
3: Production.
0: That's a pick.
1: Is it an open-faced sandwich?
3: A little
1: looks
3: bit of
1: like
3: that. And this is what you get, guys.
1: Oh, gorgeous.
5: Open.
6: I'm going with the steak. I think I would go with the steak.
3: I would go with the steak.
2: It's a portable steak sandwich.
3: It's a portable steak sandwich. Yeah.
0: They both look great, guys.
1: We've done it again.
5: Come in the studio, Grill Dads. We need to do this in person next time so we can eat that.
1: Love it. Mark and Ryan.
2: Yeah, you need a real bite of this.
3: I know. We got to feed you guys on the plaza. Thanks, guys.
5: Those both look great.
1: Guys, thank you so much. If you want those full

0: down. We are back with our tastiest segment of the week. We really do look forward every week to this moment. Today, Food Loves Football. For Sunday night's battle on NBC, it's the Colts traveling to San Francisco to take on the Niners.
1: And if you are in need of some delicious game day snack ideas, we got you covered. Katie Lee, cookbook author, co-host of the Kitchen on Food Network, and an all-around great gal.
0: Aw,
1: good to have you.
2: I'm so happy to be here. This feels so good. It's my first time back.
0: Yeah.
2: I know. It's really wonderful.
0: So, anything new in your life?
2: I had a baby. Yeah, she's 13 months old now. I can't believe it went by like that, like everybody says. But we're having such a good time.
1: A pandemic baby.
2: That's right. Yeah.
0: Oh, I love it.
2: It was a good time to have a baby.
0: So what are we making? Are we doing 49?
2: Yes, we're doing 49ers first, okay. And we're going to have a clam chowder dip.
1: Yes.
2: Ooh. Yes, in a sourdough bread bowl, of
1: double
2: course.
1: Yes.
2: Yeah, very light recipe.
0: Yes, that's fine. That's not what we eat on football
2: days. Yeah, all right, so let's get moving here. Okay. We've got sour cream cheese, white cheddar cheese. If you'll pour in
0: some... Is this creamed corn?
2: Creamed corn, yep.
0: I haven't seen that since the 70s.
2: Okay. Right? And then we've got some seafood seasoning, celery seed, and pepper.
0: I am dumping
2: it. So you can mix all that in.
0: What's this?
2: That's Worcestershire sauce. Okay. So that's just going to kind of richen the flavors.
1: The clams, are these just out of a jar? Or
2: they're canned clams.
1: Oh, okay.
2: Yeah, I really like canned clams. Okay. I started using them a lot out of my pantry during the pandemic, and I love them.
0: Love it.
2: We've got red bell pepper here. Parsley, we've got
0: smelling
2: some scallions,
0: good.
2: We've got bacon, we gotta have that. Mm-hmm. If you'll give that a good stir
0: for
2: me, I've got a sourdough bread bowl here.
0: Okay.
2: Just cut the top off of it, and then you wanna kinda hollow this out.
1: Why?
2: And save it, because that's what we're gonna put the dip in.
1: Oh.
0: Now, are we gonna bake this so that this cheese melts?
2: Oh, yes,
0: okay.
2: It's gonna get all ooey gooey, melted, delicious.
0: How am I doing?
1: It's the worst
2: I think football
3: it's just so
2: food,
3: light,
2: you gotta have
3: Greg,
2: melted.
3: It's fair, so light. I feel like I need a couple of them.
4: This no carb. You know, this is good.
2: No carb left behind, right?
0: You tear it out.
2: Okay, put that in there.
0: The whole thing?
2: Yes, the whole thing.
0: Wow, okay.
2: And then we're going to make a little topping with oyster crackers because, you know, clam chowder. You got to have some oyster crackers.
1: And what is that?
2: So this is that seafood seasoning in melted butter with some parsley. We're going to pour that in.
1: And the seafood seasoning, Katie, can you just get it from the store?
2: If you'll take this and just brush it around.
0: Oh, I'm brushing the bread.
2: Yes, the bread's going to have it. You just get it. It's like, you know, seafood boil.
1: Oh, that's good.
2: It's good. Like,
1: oh, yeah.
5: Are you talking like Old Bay, Katie?
2: Is it what?
5: Something like Old Bay?
2: Yeah, exactly.
1: Oh,
2: exactly.
1: Oh, yeah.
2: Okay. All right, so then we're going to top this with the oyster crackers.
0: Yeah.
2: It's going into the oven, 350 degrees.
0: I'm going to baste
2: here,
0: too.
2: Sure, and save that.
1: You're doing really well
2: with this.
0: Oh, thank you.
2: I know. You're doing great.
0: I know. No one thought I could do it.
5: She knows which side her bread's buttered.
2: I believe in you. All right, into the oven, 350 degrees for about 30 minutes. You can, you leave that off. You're going to bake it just like that. Comes out like this.
1: Really good.
0: Yum.
2: Serve it with some potato chips with that extra bread for some dippers.
1: So San Francisco's done. Let's move on to Indianapolis. Here's the thing. I ate bologna when I was a kid. Ooh. I didn't know bologna was back.
2: Oh, bologna never went
5: bologna
2: away.
5: Bologna never went away.
2: Bologna's like the sleeper hit. Bologna. Everybody really loves it. And apparently it's a thing in Indiana. I did some Googling.
1: Oh.
2: All right, so we're doing a bologna and cheese slider bake. These are those Hawaiian rolls. You just slice it. Making a little sauce here with mayonnaise.
0: What's that cheese? I don't
2: yellow
0: know if I've
2: mustard.
0: Ever seen that color cheese before.
2: American cheese.
0: But it looks a little like, I know what American cheese is. It looks a different color.
2: We've got pickle relish.
1: It looks like Kraft symbols, by the way.
3: That's easy to like.
2: Well, you know, I think American cheese is such a good melting cheese.
0: I like white American cheese. You ever try that?
2: Yeah, you can get that too.
3: Yep.
2: And then just spread this onto all those rolls.
0: Okay. You want me to spread it?
2: Sure, Craig, you want to help me put the bologna on here?
1: So that's
2: and you're just going to layer it. So you're doing a layer of American cheese and a layer of bologna.
1: Do I overlap?
3: Taste a little
2: bit. Overlap it.
3: It does have that mustardy.
2: I always loved fried bologna sandwiches when I was a little girl.
0: Oh my gosh, me too.
2: White bread with yellow mustard.
0: Yeah, and the way
1: white
0: they fry up and
1: that's
0: they
1: only
0: get
1: bread
0: kind
1: we
0: of
1: had
0: bologna.
1: Last.
2: So good.
5: Well, they haven't invented whole wheat yet.
2: I'm mustard. Straight mustard.
1: That's right.
2: Guys, do you like the bologna sliders?
4: It almost tastes like a little mini Cuban sandwich. It has like that kind of Cuban sandwich feel to it. It's great.
2: I can see that.
0: Okay.
2: And then we're going to put that on top, brush it with butter.
1: You love the brushing.
2: Why not? A little extra butter.
0: This is a messy situation.
1: Anyway, out of time.
0: Okay.
3: Katie, who do you like in this game?
1: The recipes are on today.com.
3: You want to break down the matchup for the Colts
1: 49ers, Sunday night, here on NBC. Coverage starts at 7 p.m. Eastern.
3: Thank you so much.
2: Have a great weekend.
1: Have a nice weekend.

0: that heavy guitar music can only mean one thing. It's Today Food Loves Football. This morning, it's a matchup of the taste buds, the L.A. cheeseburger slider versus the San Francisco pizza pull-apart sourdough. Everyone over the tasting table is so happy. We've got Laura Vitale, cookbook author and host of the hit show on YouTube, Laura in the Kitchen. Hi, Laura. Welcome.
1: Hi, thank you.
0: Okay, so let's do sliders first.
1: Yes.
0: So a little ground beef.
1: These are fantastic and so, so easy, especially in the colder months when you don't want to light your outdoor grill to make sliders. You're going to take some ground beef, although you could use chicken, you could use turkey, you could use any ground beef that you like. Mm-hmm. You're going to brown that.
0: Browning.
1: Once that browns, it becomes just delicious. You're going to add some garlic, some onion, some steak seasoning, and you're going to go ahead and cook that just until the onion is nice and translucent.
0: Okay.
1: And then one of the key tips for me is to add a little bit of cream cheese, because what that does is it acts like edible glue in a way, and it keeps your ground beef from flying up all over the place. Then you're going to take some Hawaiian rolls, really any soft roll that
0: I love the Hawaiian roll, though. It's so delish. It's like a donut.
1: Especially the slider size. You're going to go ahead and cut them horizontally in half.
0: Okay.
1: You're going to add your ground beef. Top it with the cheese of your choice. Okay. I'm just a fan of American cheese with my burger.
0: Should I be putting it right on the meat?
1: Yes. Okay. You can tear it up if you want to. It makes it go a lot further.
0: Oh, okay. Yeah.
1: And then you're going to make a topping, which consists of some butter, Worcestershire sauce, some Italian seasoning, and fresh garlic. Mm-hmm. And you're going to go ahead and brush the entire top of your sliders with this.
0: Oh, with your sauce. Okay.
1: Yes.
0: Just then, the top. Okay, not the bottom.
1: Put it on a baking sheet, cover with foil in the oven 15 minutes, remove the foil.
0: And it's so good.
1: Minutes.
0: Brent, what do we say?
2: Oh, my goodness.
1: Isn't it so good?
0: Do you taste that cream cheesy taste? I'm going to try this.
1: And
0: try that.
1: And the pickle with it. And then you can take like a small piece of pickle.
0: Oh, my God.
2: Isn't that amazing?
1: So good, right?
0: That's incredible.
1: They're so much better than outdoor sliders on a grill. I'm going to say that.
0: This is the best thing I've ever tasted.
1: I'm telling you. So, now we're going to move on to one of my favorite things, which is like a giant garlic bread that tastes like pizza, and it's phenomenal. You're going to take a sourdough bowl, or really any giant rustic loaf of bread, and you're going to cut it about two-thirds of the way down in both directions, okay? You're going to cut it like so, and then you're going to stuff it. You're going to stuff it with some pepperoni and mozzarella, but before you do that, you're going to make a garlic oil, which is olive oil, garlic, Italian seasoning, a pinch of hot pepper flakes, and you're going to brush this mixture, or I actually think using a spoon to sort of pour it
0: in. Oh, sort of pouring it in.
1: It's so much easier.
0: Okay.
1: And then so once that's brushed,
0: so pour it
1: ready,
0: in, but you want to brush the outside too.
1: Yes. Okay. Once that's ready, you're going to go ahead and take pieces of mozzarella. I'm a tearer because
0: tear.
1: I think it's better that way. And you're going to stuff it. Literally stuff your mozzarella
0: it in there.
1: And stuff your pepperoni all over.
0: Okay.
1: Add some freshly grated Parmigiano.

0: Okay, wow. Yeah.
1: That's how you know it's good. It's you got both.
2: So yummy.
3: Okay. It's a must.
0: Well, Laura, these are awesome recipes. Mm. People should try these. I swear that's the best slider I ever tasted in my whole life.
3: And it's so easy. And it's so easy.
0: Easy peasy. Okay, you can find these recipes on our website, today.com/food.
4: Mark Anderson and Ryan Fair, the authors of the best grilling cookbook ever, written by two idiots. That's the name of the book. They live by and cook by the simple mantra, if they can do it, Lord knows you can. Craig, you're going to be with Mark. Faye, you and I are going to start this off here, so let's get to it. We've got some chicken tenders.
5: That's right. We're going to do some chicken tenders. These are actually sour cream marinated chicken tenders, but there's your beer. Take your beer. Yep. First thing we're going to do is make our chipotle dip. Really simple. We've got some sour cream in here. Yep. I'm going to put a ton of cilantro in here because I love the stems. Well, that's maybe too much. Put a little bit of that out. We're going to do some chipotles and adobo sauce. We're going to do a little bit of mayo. Mm-hmm. All right. And then we're going to put in some lime juice and honey. There we go.
4: Lime juice.
5: Then what you'd normally do, magic and TV, we blend this. There it is. Okay, now we're going to come over. What we're going to do is put our chicken tenders into some sour cream. You want to put a little onion powder in, some chives.
4: Yes, I do.
5: So what we're going to do with this is, by the way, if you want to use turkey, you can do that as well, but we're going to marinate this overnight in sour cream. We're
4: going to
5: take take it out of the fridge.
0: Very juicy.
4: Very juicy. That's why, because it's been marinated.
5: It's a new look I have.
3: I like it.
5: Thank you.
3: Yeah, you're on a journey.
4: That's a step.
5: Mom, that?
6: Don't.
5: Yeah. Thank you.
4: Oh, happy belated birthday to Faye, and Mark, your birthday's today, right?
1: Yeah.
4: Happy birthday.
0: Happy birthday. Yep.
5: All right, so then we're just going to bread these in some panko breadcrumbs after we take them out. All right, going to put these around here. They're
4: going to they were mayo overnight. And then,
5: overnight,
4: and then
5: marinated.
4: Binder with that. Is that panko?
5: That's panko breadcrumbs. Yep. You can use some other stuff, but panko is really easy to use. Then you're going to take your breaded chicken. You're going to put it right in some hot oil. You want to get your chicken to 165 degrees, safe to eat. You're good to go. You're going to put this out in a big, beautiful tray. Talk about tailgating, Thanksgiving, Christmas, games, whatever you want.
0: So easy. So
5: ridiculously
4: that is juicy.
5: Easy and juicy.
7: What are we doing, Mark?
1: All right, now for the better dish. All right, so.
4: Oh, ouch.
5: Every time.
1: Lasagna has one major problem. It's not tailgate friendly. It's an ugly eater, especially if you're working off of a paper plate, right?
7: Yeah.
1: So what we've decided to do is go ahead and make this handheld for football games. So we have meatballs that we cooked on the grill.
7: Yes.
1: Mm-hmm. Oh, nice smoky flavor. So we grab the pasta.
7: Okay. Ooh. We got about 30 seconds.
1: Oh my God. A little sauce. All right, you know what? Let me show you. We're going to roll all this up.
7: Yep.
3: So good.
7: More panko. More oil.
4: Drop it in.
1: More panko in the oil. Now we got to you got to see what's inside of it.
4: How is it, guys?
0: Try it.
4: It's ridiculous. No, I haven't.
0: Oh, you got to get one.
7: That's beautiful.
1: Look at that.
6: You said handheld.
5: There it is.
0: Dunk it.
7: Oh, my God. I mean,
0: incredible.
7: That's beautiful.
6: It's like a fried
0: chicken. Oh, my God.

0: you got some classics. Get right in on these ribs.
1: Yeah, man, it's a big Sunday. I think everybody can agree that Nashville and Kansas City are known for having great food.
0: Yes, so for sure.
1: Let's start out. I'm going to put you to work here. Yep. This is a Greek smoked rib. You're putting together a dry rub, so plenty of kosher salt. Then we pick up our Greek ingredients. We've got oregano, crushed red pepper, a little bit of garlic. Kind of the little secret here is you're going to do a little microplane on some lemon zest. It adds a little bit of brightness and acidity to that. Once you get that on, what we're going to do is just liberally season both sides of the ribs.
0: You need to do this a long time, an hour before, if you can, sort of thing?
1: Ideally, the night before, let it set up in the fridge. And then we've got our grill pan over here. This is kind of emulating direct heat. We just want to put these on over direct heat. If you're working on a grill,

0: We set up like a two-zone fire, maybe a little bit hotter on one side. Yep. If you've got gas or charcoal, push it to one side, flip it on the other.
1: Yep.
0: We're going to put that on for about 15 minutes. That's going to set the rib. Then we move it to indirect heat.
1: Let that
0: inside
1: cook. We're
0: going to cook it low and slow,
2: Old
0: mantra. So the idea here is we're going to create a little bit of a mop sauce.
1: Uncle Al, how the ribs?
0: We got a little bit of honey.
2: Nice and tender.
0: And then we've got red wine vinegar. Traditionally, we're going to use a apple cider vinegar.
1: I love it.
0: We give this a little twirl right here. Yep. We got honey in here. The honey is going to kind of help caramelize these guys.
1: That's going to help the crust.
0: We just baste this over the top, and then you can see what we've got. We don't want a fall off the bone rib that kind of implodes on you. We want a bite off the bone. It goes really well with that cold beverage you got hiding out
1: delicious.
0: Down there as well. So
2: that's good.
0: Kansas City over here.
1: Yeah, we got beers over there. Hydrate beers from Savannah, everybody.
0: I live in Nashville, so tighten up, man.
1: Our
0: export
1: I like Titans.
0: Over the last couple years has been hot chicken, and
1: Titans
0: so we are taking a little bit of water. And we've got pickle juice.
1: Yep.
0: Pickle juice is great. Use it, save it for pork chops, for chicken, for turkey.
1: Right.
0: We've got a little bit of salt. We spin that up, and we're going to marinate this. We're going to brine it essentially overnight or at least 8 hours. Once that comes out, we'll pat it dry.
1: You want it dry.
0: Then we will take a little bit of salt, put it over here. Now, listen, I live in East Nashville. Good hot chicken is good fried chicken.
3: Yeah.
0: But in East Nashville, we're kind of quirky,
1: and
0: so we're actually doing this as grilled hot chicken.
1: Love it.
0: So we're going to put it skin down, get it nice and crispy, and then kind of the secret here is that a hot chicken is not like a buffalo-style sauce that has a lot of vinegar.
1: Right.
0: We create a little bit of canola oil. We add brown sugar for some sweetness.
1: Yep.
0: And then our spice comes from the cayenne pepper.
1: Yep.
0: So we're going to add our cayenne. You can dial that up as you want. We can make it mild. We can make it medium. We can make it atomic. We've got a little paprika, and we have black pepper.
1: Ooh,
0: we call
1: good.
0: This in Nashville, we call this the mud, right?
3: Wow.
0: So once it comes out, we're going to take this chicken, again, kind of skin side down.
3: Oh,
0: we're going to roll it around in
1: the
0: our
1: mud.
0: We're going to pick up all that delicious seasoning and flavor. Ta-da.
1: Nashville. We're gonna East Nashville.
0: Put this down.
2: So it's not too hot.
0: We'll serve it very classically over a little bit of white bread, some pickles to finish. There you go.
1: Today.com/foods. Where are you going to go to get this recipe?
4: If you are looking for the perfect spread for the big game, we got it here. Joining us is Carolina Santos Nieves. She's the executive chef of American Bar right here in New York, the culinary director of the Grand Tour Hospitality. Chef, what are we cooking up? It smells so good.
5: Oh, my God. Oh, my God. Mm. So we're going to do a French dip.
4: French dip.
5: And then we're going to do, down there, crispy artichokes, fingerling potatoes with the parsley aioli. But first, we're going to start here.
4: Okay, the cut of meat is the most important, isn't
5: it? Very true. This is a filet. We're going to, let's pepper it. Let's
4: pepper
5: season
4: it, salt
5: it a little bit.
4: Okay. And some salt?
5: Yeah, add some salt.
4: Go heavy or just
5: go heavy. Go heavy. Go
4: okay,
5: heavy.
4: Like that.
5: Pat it down.
4: Do it on the other side.
5: Do it on the other side.
4: I'm with you, like that.
5: Wipe our hand a little bit.
4: Wipe our hands.
5: Okay. Pat it down.
4: Then I take this guy.
5: Put it in there.
4: Right in your cast iron.
5: Yep. So you want to make sure this is pretty hot. You know, you want to get a nice sear, a nice crust.
4: Okay.
5: Basically, we're going to cook this to medium rare is what I think is ideal.
4: Yes.
5: To like 130.
4: Okay.
5: Right?
4: So you just flip.
5: We're going to flip. So we're going to I would say like 2 minutes on each side.
4: Okay, 2 minutes on each side.
5: Yeah.
4: We'll fast forward.
5: Yeah, we'll fast forward. Leave it hanging out over here. Over here, we're essentially going to make an au poivre sauce, which is the dipping sauce for this delicious French dip.
4: Okay.
5: And so we have these peppercorns.
4: Yeah.
5: You want to do this?
4: What are you doing? You're smashing?
5: You're going to smash them.
4: You're bang it?
5: You kind of got to, you have fun. Have fun. There you go. You got it. Yes.
4: Okay.
5: Amazing.
4: It's fun. Okay. Now, what do you do with
5: all? Let's grab a few.
4: Okay.
5: And we're gonna toss it into this sauté pan.
4: Okay.
5: We have a little butter going here,
4: mm-hmm.
5: so we want to drop those in there.
4: Mm-hmm.
5: Right. Yeah. Keep cooking that. You're doing
4: smells
5: an
4: so
5: amazing
4: good.
5: Job.
4: Dying. Okay.
5: So we have the peppercorn and the butter here.
4: Uh huh.
5: We want to add a little whiskey.
4: Whiskey? Does it burn off or no?
5: It does burn off.
4: Okay.
5: We're not gonna go do a whole flambé here, but we're gonna add a little bit.
4: Woo. Okay.
5: Okay, we're just going to add a little bit.
4: All right, we're going to,
5: and then we're going to add a little bit of beef stock.
4: Beef stock.
5: We would reduce that.
4: Okay.
5: Then we would add a little bit of heavy cream.
4: Yeah.
5: Reduce that as well.
4: All right.
5: And then why not add a little butter?
4: Okay, right? Now.
5: So.
4: Should we make our sandwich up?
5: We're making our sandwich.
4: Okay.
5: We got baguette.
4: Mm-hmm.
5: We got butter.
4: Mm.
5: We're going to layer some beef.
4: Yeah.
5: We're going to put on some...
4: Okay, a little
5: some
4: cheese.
5: Some onion, a little cheese.
4: A little onion,
5: a little cheese. And we
4: look
5: have...
4: Look at that.
5: Sweet.
4: Guys, how is the sandwich? Let's start with the sandwich.
5: So how are we doing over there?
4: Is it fantastic?
2: This aioli you should bottle.
4: What kind of cheese do you put
5: on? We're doing Swiss, but you know what? You can even do a white cheddar. We would put this in the...
4: Deheat it?
5: We heat it.
4: Yeah.
5: We put it in a broiler for 450.
4: And then you dunk it in your special sauce.
5: Go, you got it.
4: Girl,
5: yes,
4: come on.
5: Yes. What do you think? What do you think? You into it?
2: I didn't say. We only have a minute.
5: All right. Okay, we're going to go parsley aioli over here.
2: Come on.
5: This is for the crispy artichoke. We have four whole eggs. We have four egg yolks.
2: Oh, my gosh.
5: We'll basically blend that.
4: Mm-hmm.
5: We would turn this on, add a little canola oil or grapeseed oil.
2: Okay.
5: Add a little parsley, keep blending.
4: Now we're going to fry it all up.
5: And we're going to fry it all up.
4: Okay.
5: We would cut these in half, these little guys, which are parboiled in some salt water.
4: That's
5: we're
4: going to
5: add this into some canola oil. Let's be careful here. Ooh,
4: so
5: probably don't do what I'm doing right now.
4: Okay.
5: And some artichokes.
4: And the artichokes. So now you dunk them in the aioli. Is it sick?
2: Wait, I want to try this. I want to put it on everything. Try it.
5: What do you think?
2: Everything.
5: What do you think?

0: back with today. Food loves football. This morning we are joined by award-winning chef and author Sarah Gruenberg.
1: Oh my God,
0: are
1: you pumped? This is amazing.
0: I guess. She's pumped. Okay.
1: Oh my God, hello.
0: I love it. All right, what are we making, honey bun?
1: Oh my gosh. So we are making a roasted chicken with so many peppers.
0: Okay.
1: This book is about listening to what your vegetables want.
0: What do you
1: really
0: mean?
1: Like, I actually think that they talk to me sometimes and tell
0: for real?
1: Me, like Sarah, I want to be in this pan.
0: Okay.
1: And I want
0: to be in here.
1: All on top of me.
0: Okay.
1: And all the
0: okay.
1: So,
0: okay.
1: I know. It's a thing.
0: No,
1: but
0: it's cool.
1: Fun. It's fun.
0: I'm with you.
1: All right. So a little olive oil.
0: A little olive oil.
1: Some tomatoes.
0: Yeah.
1: I like to use pepperoncinis because they have built-in acidity and brightness and pop.
0: Are they spicy?
1: No,
0: I can't.
1: No, just
0: they're
1: like
0: not
1: a little Greek kind
0: oh,
1: of
0: just,
1: style.
0: Oh, yeah,
1: pepper.
0: Yeah, yeah, yeah, yeah. Okay.
1: A little oregano, some fennel seed.
0: Fennel
1: seed. And the key here is you want to pop your pan right in the oven and get it super hot.
0: Ah, so this would be a hot pan.
1: Yes, throw those peppers
0: dump that
1: in
0: there.
1: Throw it in the oven, and then you get your butcher or your grocery store to do a spatchcock chicken.
0: Spatchcock.
1: So that just basically means you kind of take the backbone out. It's
0: flatten
1: flat.
0: It out.
1: It totally roasts.
0: Yeah.
1: 100%.
0: Okay.
1: Even put that right on the peppers, and now your chicken juices are going to roast.
0: Did you put
1: right
0: like salt or anything on that
1: oh,
0: chicken?
1: Yes, yes.
0: Salt it up.
1: Season it. Get
0: season it up.
1: Yes,
0: okay.
1: Yum.
0: So you plop it right on top,
1: yes.
0: And then back in the oven.
1: Back in the oven. Then
0: okay.
1: We got this like beautiful
0: look at
1: golden,
0: that
1: crispy skin. Oh my gosh.
0: Wait,
1: yes,
0: they're loving,
1: yeah,
0: it,
1: loving
0: already.
1: It. The peppers
0: looks
1: though, right?
0: Good. Okay.
1: So then now this is where the herbs are going to come into play.
0: Okay, what herbs
1: we
0: are
1: have
0: those?
1: Rosemary, parsley, lemon zest.
0: Oh yes.
1: Lemon juice.
0: Come on, girl.
1: And you're going to pour this right over the chicken.
0: That's right on top. After, is this cooked all the way, it's all the way done right now?
1: It is. It's like, it's almost all
0: almost
1: there. We're just going to let that soak in.
0: Add that on
1: and
0: top.
1: So this is a one pan. Your sauce, your veggies,
0: yep,
1: are all in there, yummy, ready to go.
0: Okay.
1: And look at that.
0: Look at that. It looks so,
1: peppers, like
0: come
1: that color,
0: on.
1: That's exactly
0: y'all,
1: what
0: wait,
1: you want.
0: We got to ask these guys, what do you think? What's the verdict?
2: I'm eating my broccoli. I'm eating my broccoli right now.
0: Oh, my God. It's so good.
1: Is
0: it yummy? How's the chicken?
3: Do you
0: think it's really good?
3: Yeah, the peppers are almost better than the chicken.
1: That's
0: really?
1: That's the whole idea behind the book.
4: Amazing.
1: Is like the peppers add the sweetness and brightness and serve that with some rice or roasted potatoes, you're good.
0: Oh my God.
1: Right?
0: Y'all.
1: See? So those are the peppers we're talking, right?
0: You're so good, you're right. Okay, what's our next
1: dish? Okay, so now, I grew up eating baked potatoes on a weekly basis.
0: Yeah, you
1: my
0: have
1: mom
0: to.
1: And I, that's
0: right.
1: What we do. So my secret is to get them wet, wash and scrub them, and then put the salt right on the potato. And
0: right
1: that
0: on top?
1: Salt sticks to the skin.
0: Oh,
1: okay.
0: Wet.
1: And then you put it right in the oven and roast them on the baking
0: can
1: rack.
0: Can I ask you, do you poke it with a fork?
1: No poking.
5: You know what? What?
3: No
5: poking with a fork?
1: No.
0: I thought you did. No poking.
5: No poking.
0: Always
1: but
0: pork.
1: No.
0: People say don't do it.
1: So what we want to do is get a really crunchy, crispy potato skin happening.
0: Okay, got it. Got
1: okay.
0: It. How
1: now,
0: long do you bake it for?
1: You bake it for about 25 minutes until they're tender.
0: Okay, then
1: now,
0: what?
1: Broccoli, my childhood favorite vegetable.
0: Okay.
1: Broccoli, leeks, garlic. Saute this in a little bit of butter. This is a great way to get veggies into your potatoes for all the kids
0: leeks
1: at home.
0: Leeks are so good for you.
1: So yummy. So we're gonna saute this, and I, you know, the trick here, I like to add a little bit of water, cover it, and that steams and softens the broccoli.
0: Yeah, yeah.
1: Okay, take that and put it right into the food processor.
0: Okay.
1: Pulse.
0: Okay.
1: White cheddar, a little bit of goat cheese,
0: oh,
1: which adds
0: yum.
1: A little bit of tang. You don't taste goat cheese, but it just adds a little, a little yumminess.
3: These are the best baked potatoes.
0: I mean, and then what?
1: And then cream cheese.
0: Cream cheese.
1: The secret ingredient, cream cheese.
0: And that's the potato.
2: I love cream cheese.
0: And then, where's all the skin?
1: Yes.
0: Oh, I see what
1: so
0: you did.
1: So you take those roasted potatoes, scoop it
0: out.
1: Add your potato in, and then this is your mixture.
2: And the inside is out of control.
0: That's out
1: Thank you.
0: Let's go.
1: All right, so stuff the potatoes up, and then I save a little bit of the broccoli
0: and then what?
1: From the pan
0: yeah.
1: to put on top.
0: Yeah.
1: Because
0: oh
1: I love
0: God.
1: To see that broccoli in all its glory. Super excited.
0: Oh, my God.
3: It makes a TV even healthier.
1: Look at that cheese.
3: Look at that cheese. That's a cheesy potato.
1: Delicious.
0: This is amazing.
1: So good.
0: The potatoes,
1: the best baked
0: potato. Well done. Thank you, Sarah.
2: Cheers.
0: You can.

0: We are back with Today Food Loves Football, joined now by former NFL player turned professional foodie and chef Tobias Dorzon. Chef Tobias, good morning to you, sir.
1: Good morning. Good morning.
0: I mean, let's just start there. How do you go from pro football player to acclaimed chef? How does that happen?
1: Well, I mean, you know, when you're always eating good food, you know, you end up wanting to see how you can actually cook it. And, you know, growing up in the kitchen with my dad, man, it was just something that it was a great transition for me.
0: I love it. I'm excited about these dishes. We're going to start with the Denver dish first. This is the jalapeno bacon jam burger.
1: And then we'll
0: do the San Francisco dish after.
1: Yeah, so, you know, just let's start off with a little small knife cuts. You know, you want to get your knife, want to get your onions going. Get a good chop going.
0: Okay. I should use a cast iron skillet.
1: Yep. Use a cast iron. So you go ahead and add your onions.
0: All right. What else do you add in addition to the onions?
1: Add your onions, your garlic, your jalapenos.
0: It's garlic.
1: Yeah.
0: Okay.
1: You smell like you got that going?
0: I like that.
1: Yeah.
0: I like that. Okay.
1: So in the pan, you know, we started out with bacon fat that we rendered from our actual bacon. But if you don't
0: want bacon fat.
1: Yes.
0: That's the secret, boys and girls.
2: That's what that is.
1: If you don't want to use bacon fat, you can always use avocado oil and a high smoke point.
0: Nah, we're going to use bacon fat.
1: You know, you go ahead and add your bacon to it.
0: All right.
1: Cook that down.
0: And so you cook that down.
1: Yep, cook it down.
0: Is that brown sugar?
1: Brown sugar, man.
0: Oh,
1: gotta have it.
0: Oh, that's the pro tip. What is that there?
1: Apple cider vinegar.
0: All of this goes in the pan. Okay.
1: All of this goes in the pan. Cook it up good. Let that go.
0: How long do you cook that?
1: Cook that down for probably about 15, 20 minutes.
0: All right. And what kind of beef we're using here?
1: Right here, we Angus beef right here. Angus beef right here. We're going to season it up.
0: Okay.
1: A little bit of salt and pepper.
0: A little salt and pepper.
1: We're going to add the garlic to your actual patty.
0: Why do you do that?
1: Then you want to get your flavor. So your pan cooking up that good garlic flavor while it's in the burger, you get that extra crunch and extra goodness in that burger
0: right there.
1: You get your burger, you add your Gouda cheese.
0: You like Gouda. You're a Gouda guy.
1: Yeah, it's a good nutty cheese. You know, you want to get that good flavor from it. You want so many different aspects. You got your brown sugar that's going.
0: Yes.
1: So then you get your nuttiness from your smoked Gouda. You cover that up so you can get your cheese to melt.
0: That's how you get the cheese to melt evenly.
1: Exactly.
0: Okay.
1: And now we're just going to assemble our burger.
0: Toasted bun?
1: Toasted bun, of course. Toasted bun. Get your burger.
0: Uh-huh.
1: Get your lettuce.
0: Yes.
1: Now you add your bacon jam.
0: That's what we made. That's the bacon jam.
2: The jam is bacon jam.
0: You can just eat the jam by itself.
2: Jam.
0: Okay, let's make sure we give San Francisco fans equal time here.
1: Yeah,
0: so this is the bacon jam burger.
1: This is the bacon jam burger.
0: I'm gonna
1: try that. So now we're jumping over here to our avocado mash.
2: Oh, so good. So good.
1: Adding your onions.
0: Oh, yeah.
1: Avocado, you add your garlic, your cilantro.
2: Ooh, all the things.
1: All the good things.
2: All the things.
0: Lemon juice?
1: Lemon juice. We gotta add a little bit of salt and pepper to that.
0: That bacon jam.
2: Isn't that bacon jam?
3: This is so crazy.
1: Okay, ain't it?
0: Man.
1: Yes, sir.
0: So what are you seasoning the shrimp with?
1: We got a little bit of cumin, onion powder, and paprika.
0: That's it.
1: Yep.
0: Just toss it together. Just
1: toss that in there. Get you a good mix.
0: Mm-hmm. Okay. Mm.
2: It's really good.
1: Make sure you got your oil and your garlic in your pan already.
0: Okay.
1: Seasoning up.
4: Got a real hot pan?
1: Real hot pan. Real hot.
0: Okay, look at you.
1: You know a little something.
0: Savannah Beckley had her own cooking show.
4: That's what I learned.
0: Wildly popular cooking show.
1: Stir that in. Let your shrimp get the even color on both sides.
0: And what do we have here? What's the story on the Christinis?
1: Nice rice grilled Christinis, but you want something light but still flavorful. Mm-hmm. You get your Christinis, you toast your Christinis up. You top it with the avocado mash that you made earlier.
3: Avocado mash. You can eat this.
2: Try that. Isn't that good?
0: That is good.
2: Oh, my goodness.
0: I like all the different textures. Mm,
1: yeah.
0: You've got your crunchy, you've got your smash.
1: You gotta have everything.
0: Chef, well done.
1: Thank you.
0: Who do you like in the game Sunday? Denver, San Fran.
1: Well, you know, Trent Williams is my client, so you know I'm going with the 49ers.
0: Smart man.
1: Yes, sir.
0: Smart man. Chef Tobias, thank you so much.
1: Thank you.
0: What's the verdict here, ladies?
2: The bacon jam, avocado smash,
1: something
0: so good. For the recipes, as always, today.com/food.
5: We are back with Today Food Loves Football. Here to help you with the menu is Leah Cohen. She's the owner of Pig and Cow and Piggyback here in New York. Hey, girl.
6: Hi, how
5: Oh my God, this is so exciting. Okay, so you're gonna make the ultimate wing.
6: Yes.
5: Okay.
6: We're doing two wings. But this one is a Korean honey butter wing.
5: Yeah.
6: Okay.
5: I already
6: So we're gonna start by just seasoning it with some salt
5: and
6: some black pepper, and then we have some eggs. And this is gonna help coat everything.
5: Should I?
6: Yes,
5: if jiggle it around.
6: Toss that around.
5: Toss
6: and
5: it
6: we
5: around.
6: Serve this at my restaurant, Piggyback in Midtown.
5: So you put the egg wash first, and then what?
6: And then we're going to coat it in the flour
5: mixture. Dump
6: and
5: it in here.
6: Just put it in there. Right. Yes. And so it's flour, potato starch, and baking powder. And
5: potato
6: this gets it
5: starch.
6: Really nice and crispy.
5: Okay. So you roll those around.
6: Roll those around, and then we have some here. And so we're going to fry them.
5: Okay. Let's
6: and
5: stick those bad boys.
6: And they're
5: going to
6: get really nice and crispy.
5: How long do you cook those?
6: I cook them for about 5 to 7 minutes, and then I actually turn the heat up really high and then get them really crispy.
5: All right, let's make your
6: this
5: special
6: is the sauce.
5: Sauce.
6: Okay, so this is the Korean honey butter sauce.
5: Yes.
6: So there's a lot of butter in there, of course,
5: what's
6: and
5: that?
6: A lot of garlic.
5: Garlic. Look.
6: a lot, guys. And then gochujang.
5: Yeah.
6: And then we have some fish sauce.
5: I'm
6: and
5: just going to bite into
6: oh,
5: it.
6: Oh, yeah, go into
5: Yo,
6: it.
5: Yo, how is it?
0: Hold
5: oh,
0: up.
5: My God.
0: Hold up. Breaking news. Savannah likes these.
7: This is good.
8: Hey.
5: Yeah.
6: And then we're just going to toss them in there.
5: Come down.
6: And then we
5: gotta
6: have
5: go
6: all
5: super
6: this garnish.
5: Fast.
6: And then these are the whole wings, okay? And then we season them with salt and pepper again.
5: What's the sauce?
6: The sauce is called tebasaki. It's like an adult version of teriyaki sauce. And we're going to coat these in potato starch. And then we fry them.
5: You fry them
6: or
5: up?
6: Actually, we bake these. These are baked, and you can air fry
5: baked
6: them
5: wings?
6: Too, which I love.
5: How's
6: yes.
5: the beer? Good. Oh my God.
6: And then we have the soy sauce.
5: Uh-huh.
6: We have some sugar, some sake.
5: Uh huh.
6: Because you want a little booze in your sauce.
5: All right.
6: Some black
5: Don't worry.
6: Vinegar.
5: All good, girl. Okay, we're gonna take a bite. Y'all love it.
6: So good.
5: Right.
6: Woo! Toss these.
5: You have done a fantastic job.
6: Thank you. And then
5: Leah,
6: we just top it with sesame.
5: Love you. Yo, these wings are crazy. All right, guys, you can catch those recipes on today.com. Heaven.
7: Heaven.
5: / food.

0: Our anchors are done with the food. I mean, the segment's sort of over in one part of the studio over there. That's how good this is. It's Today Food Loves Football. We are back. We've got awesome snacks. We've got the dynamic duo, husband and wife, Scott Tassinelli and Angie Rito. They are the chefs and owners of the great Don Angie, one of New York's hottest restaurants. Really great to have you guys.
1: So to start our meatballs, we add a little milk to bread here.
0: We're making something called day old bread. Does it matter?
1: Yeah, it could be anything. This is like torn sourdough. This is called a panade. This is going to add like some moisture to the meatballs.
0: Yep.
1: Absolutely.
0: Do you like the sourdough bread? Is that kind of a first choice?
1: Yeah, I think so. I mean, it has, yeah, it has like a nice depth of flavor in there.
2: And then you're going to wring it out, all the milk, and you're going to add the bread to ground chicken, and then chorizo. Mm. This is like a Mexican chorizo, so it's really soft, but you could also use the hard chorizo. You just got to grind it up.
0: Yep.
2: Then we're going to add cotija cheese to it.
0: Yes, you are.
2: Some eggs.
0: Eggs.
2: And then our spice mix, which is salt, pepper, cumin, oregano, grated garlic, and dried garlic and dried onion.
0: Okay,
2: put
0: perfect.
2: And then mix it up. You're going to end up with this.
0: Yep.
2: And then Ange is going to, I don't know if you want to scoop some meatballs.
1: Yeah,
0: sure, I'll scoop
1: there.
0: A meatball.
2: So we use one of
0: the meatballs, guys.
2: It works out good. We use one of these because then everybody gets, like, you know, all the meatballs are even size, right?
0: Yes, even size. Smart.
1: So this is like a Tex-Mex style meatball. I feel like, you know, Dallas, like the cuisine that stands out there most to us is Tex-Mex.
0: Right.
1: So.
0: All right, so we're going to squeeze some meatballs there. That's really not
1: nice,
0: so hot.
1: Nice.
0: That's
2: well,
0: okay.
2: Then you got to do a quick roll up.
1: Yeah, you know.
0: Okay.
2: You know, that's right.
0: And then those cook for how long?
2: It's about like 15 to 20 minutes until they're golden brown in about a 350, 400
0: pretty quick
2: oven.
0: Yeah, it's chicken. All right, so we're making, what is this, a sauce to go
1: so
0: with
1: this,
0: it?
1: So this is like an herbed labneh. It's like a thick yogurt. It sort of is like a, sort of like a cooling element that's going to pair well with the spicy meatballs. Mm-hmm. So we have the labneh here. We have a little bit of salt, sugar, oregano.
0: That's going into what? What is the base of that?
1: This is labneh. It's like a thick yogurt.
0: Like a Greek
1: basically.
0: Yogurt?
1: Yeah.
0: Okay.
1: Some lime juice, some grated garlic.
0: Greg, you're right over there? Yeah.
3: He's laughing at me.
1: That was a good start.
0: I just wanted to ask you a question while your mouth was full. I don't need the answer.
1: And mix this up. And then this is going to be the base of our meatballs here. Yep. And we just add a little bit of fresh scallion and cilantro on top there.
0: So. All right. That is the Cowboys. Good luck to the Cowboys. Let's go to Philly.
2: Philly's famous for cheesesteaks, but also famous for the roast pork sandwich.
1: It's a lesser known, you know, like Italian American dish there that's super popular.
0: Right.
2: Roast pork, provolone, and broccoli rabe.
0: So you were like, let's take some of those elements and just make nachos.
2: Correct.
1: Why not?
0: Love it.
1: Yeah.
2: So we're going to do a pork shoulder. You could use bone in or bone out. This is bone in, I believe. We're going to sear it in a pan.
0: Yep.
2: And then we're going to take it out after we get it golden brown. And to that fat from the pork shoulder, we're going to add onions, sliced onions. And then we're going to put in our spice mix here. So for this one, it's oregano, thyme, fennel, and chili flakes.
0: Mm-hmm.
2: Keep chopped
0: going.
2: Garlic.
0: Yep. Into the meatball.
2: And tomato paste. We're going to cook that out for a few minutes till the tomato is cooked.
0: Great meatball.
2: Then once the tomato paste is cooked, we're going to add white wine.
0: Yep.
2: Reduce that down.
0: I got you.
2: Add chicken stock.
0: Got it.
2: And then we're going to take the pork shoulder and we're going to put it into a slow cooker. It's going to go in the slow cooker. We're going to pour this mixture right on top of it.
0: Right.
2: The best thing about making this...
0: I love that you can do this inside. You don't have to do like a green egg smoking situation.
2: Yeah, I mean, you do it inside.
0: You know, this is just easy.
2: Yep. The best thing about this, you're done. Put it on high, four hours.
0: 4 hours. That's
2: drink
0: not even
2: some beers,
0: long.
2: Watch the game, that's it. And
0: great.
2: Then Angie's going to show the broccoli rabe.
0: Okay.
1: So I have some garlic here. I'm going to add my rabe. Season it with a little salt.
0: Beautiful.
1: Once this is cooked, we like to finish it off. We have to cook it for like 6 to 7 minutes to get it like super wilted.
0: Mm-hmm.
1: Once this is finished, we like to finish it off with a little fresh lemon juice and sugar just to kind of cut the bitterness.
0: Ooh, nice that. Nice touch.
1: And then for layering the nachos, the best, you know, the most fun part here. Basically, the secret to a good nacho is just like many, many layers.
0: Okay, talk slow.
1: So, yeah, we're just going to get our pulled
0: pork
1: here.
0: Down, load it up.
3: Did you try this yet?
1: Don't be shy.
3: You got to try
4: the nachos.
0: I know, but then I got to talk and go to break.
3: It's worth it.
0: I'm a pro. I got to
5: wait. You talk.
0: Big game. We're back with Today Food Loves Football. Isn't that the truth? We've got the game Sunday night here on NBC. Chiefs, Packers, our friend Katie Beagle's here with some great food to go. Katie, always good to see you. Happy holidays to you.
6: See you too. Happy holidays.
0: Love the sweater.
6: Thank
0: Matches
6: you.
0: Kansas City. Are you pulling rank here? You're going KC?
6: Well, I was thinking more holiday, but
4: know, I guess I am I don't know. Shame.
0: A little biased.
4: Well, I do really love ribs, and Kansas City is famous for their barbecue. Mm-hmm. While I don't have a smoker at home, I love to make ribs in the oven. So this is a really
0: great way to do it. I love
4: you're
0: doing this because I do have a smoker at home, and it's so intimidating. I would love to know how to do it without using
4: this
0: it.
4: This is so easy. So Kansas City typically has a dry rub. I've got some chili powder here.
0: Cheers, our buddy Willie.
4: Cheers. I've got celery seed, salt, pepper, paprika, cayenne, dry mustard, onion powder, garlic powder.
0: Cayenne better than Caillou.
5: Oh, yes.
0: Whiny spice.
5: Little inside.
6: Whiny
5: I like that.
6: Whiny spice. Yeah. That's funny.
4: All right. Mix that together.
0: This
4: and
0: is
4: then
0: your
4: we're
0: rub.
4: Just going to sprinkle it over.
0: No olive oil, no binder. Just
4: no,
0: let it rip.
4: No, you don't need it. There's plenty of fat in there. And so you're going to use your hands to rub it in. And then the ticket is to really wrap this tightly in foil.
0: Okay.
4: You're going to put it in the oven, 500 degrees for 20 minutes, then turn it down to 250.
0: Wrap the whole tray, just this?
4: No, wrap the ribs.
0: The ribs, okay.
4: Wrap the ribs themselves. So these are spare ribs. They take a little longer, 2 to 3 hours to to cook until they're falling off the bone. If you were doing baby backs, about an hour and a half. So now we're going to make our barbecue sauce. Mm-hmm. Kansas City is a tomato-based barbecue sauce and usually has some molasses, which we have. So I'm using ketchup.
6: You have done Kansas City justice.
0: So good.
4: Did I do okay?
6: You did.
4: You know, I always get nervous making barbecue because people in their areas are so particular about it. So I know I'm going to find out on Twitter.
6: I'm from Kansas. I'm a Kansas City snob. This is delicious.
4: All right, great.
0: Okay, seal of approval from
4: Chanel.
0: Thank you.
4: Woohoo! All right, so ketchup goes in. You stir that for me.
0: Gotcha.
4: And I'm going to add to it some chicken broth. And we've got some molasses here. That's the good stuff.
5: Oh.
4: Adds so much
0: flavor. So the ribs are in the oven, right?
4: Ribs are
0: at
4: in the oven.
0: At what? Say the temps again. I'm wondering.
4: 500 for 20 minutes.
0: Hot for 20.
4: Yeah,
0: oh, okay.
4: And then turn it down to 250.
0: Got it.
4: Brown sugar. Oh. I want this to be nice and sweet, and we're going to balance that out with some apple cider vinegar. And we've got some Worcestershire sauce.
0: And this is really where the difference is between a Kansas City style rib or a North Carolina style rib. It's in this barbecue sauce.
4: Yeah. And then all the spices.
0: All
4: go
0: the
4: in.
0: Things. Yeah.
4: Yeah. So let that cook down and get thick.
0: Yeah. Got a nice little kick to it.
4: You like it?
2: And
4: I'm
2: sweet.
4: I'm so happy.
6: Very, very good.
0: Okay.
4: All right. So after those ribs come out of the oven, you're going to finish them either under the broiler or on the grill by painting them with a little bit of that sauce, and all the sugar that's in there is going to get nice and crispy on your ribs and give you that great crust.
0: When you say finish it, is the internal temperature when you pull it out of the oven not to eating temp yet?
4: No, it is. It is totally to eating
0: but
4: temp.
0: But this is just a little sear.
4: Just to make it have that
0: crispy.
4: Good crispy thing.
0: Little glaze.
4: Yeah, so gives it that little extra something something.
0: Yep. Okay. Wow.
6: Wait till you try it.
5: Go in.
4: Yeah, we'll decide how you like
5: go
4: it.
5: Go in there, baby.
2: Delicious.
5: Yeah. Fantastic.
6: Great. Well, so good.
4: And then Green Bay Packers, Wisconsin, cheese, of course.
5: Cheesehead.
4: So we're going to make some cheese soup. This is a really nice light dish.
0: Okay. All right. I'm about to say.
4: So I've got some butter going here. And I'm going to add my mirepoix to it. So that's just celery, carrots.
2: Awesome. Carson's picking some.
4: And onions.
0: Wow.
4: Yeah. Who are you rooting for?
0: Well, Siri went to college in Wisconsin, so I feel like for the family I should go.
2: Yeah.
4: Badgers. And then I'm going to add some thyme and a bay leaf to it. And you're just going to let that cook down, let those vegetables get nice and tender. It takes about 10 minutes.
0: Mm-hmm.
4: And then add to it some flour.
0: Yep.
4: And that's going to be our thickener. And a little bit of sweet paprika. And that's going to help give some color to our soup.
0: I asked you a question backstage when I saw the big vat of beer cheese soup. I said, how long before this soup seizes and just becomes like cement? And that's not necessarily the case. It doesn't.
4: It doesn't because we've got some white wine going in.
0: See, now, the acid from the white
4: acid
0: wine
4: will help. Yeah. And so typically this is made with beer, but I'm a wine drinker, so I use wine.
0: All right, well,
4: and then some milk. Yeah, add it right in there. Why not? And then you're going to let that simmer.
0: Oh, we got to go. My God. How's the soup, guys?
4: All the garlic that goes in.
0: All the things.
4: The bacon,
0: all the additive
4: all the things.

0: you know what that music means. We're back with Today Loves, Today Food Loves Football. Epic matchup coming your way Sunday night right here on NBC. Dallas Cowboys taking on those undefeated San Francisco 49ers. And if you are looking to take your game day spread to the next level, you've come to the right place this morning. This is Elizabeth Poet. She's a seventh-generation cattle rancher. She stars in the hit cooking show, The Ranch Table, over on Magnolia Network. And she is out with her debut cookbook. There it is, Ranch Table. Congratulations.
1: Thank you so much.
0: My friends are already scarfing down
1: yes,
0: your creations.
1: Yes, good.
2: I've never tasted anything like this.
3: It's heaven.
1: Oh, yeah. Good.
0: So
1: yes.
0: Let's,
1: wow.
0: So let's, I guess we should probably start with the casserole.
1: Yeah, we're going to do a chili relleno casserole. This is super simple. All my cooking is very, very simple, easy to do, especially for a big crowd.
0: Okay.
1: So we are roasting these chili peppers. If you don't want to roast the chili peppers, you can just buy them from a can. But these are awesome. I just usually just roast them. Put them in a bag, steam them, you can peel them, and then add them in. Really delicious.
0: Okay.
1: So easy.
0: So this first dish that we're making is called a what?
1: A chili relleno casserole.
0: Okay.
1: So, you know, love chili rellenos, but this is a casserole because it's so much more easier. So let's do it.
0: Savannah loves a casserole.
2: Yeah. I love a one-pot meal.
1: I know, right?
2: Yeah.
1: Yes, exactly.
2: Casserole.
1: I'm not, look, I'm busy. Yeah. We don't need a lot of dishes.
0: There's a yolk in there.
4: No. Hey.
0: There's a yolk in there.
4: So what?
0: No, joke, yolk.
2: Joke,
0: yolk.
4: Oh.
0: That's the first time.
1: Look at that.
0: Wow. That's a first.
4: Maybe it wasn't
2: we
4: that good.
2: We missed it. Yeah.
1: Okay.
4: Everybody
1: so
4: missed it.
1: We got Cold 12 eggs.
2: Stay focused, Elizabeth.
1: I'm going to. Come on, everyone.
4: Focus.
1: Focus. Let's make some food.
0: Heavy cream?
1: Yeah, we're putting heavy cream, heavy a little cream. Salt, a little pepper. Boom. Done.
0: All right.
1: We're moving on. I have some tomatoes. What we're going to do is just do some layering.
0: We're going to build.
1: We're going to build.
0: We're going to build.
1: Well, oh, that's a spoon. So let's use a spoon and not my finger.
0: So those are the chilies that you roasted.
1: These are the chilies that I roasted. Okay. Again, you can just use chilies that are from a can just to make it simple if you don't want to roast them. But you add that, a little bit of cheese.
0: What kind of cheese you got there?
1: This is a Monterey Jack. Okay. Super delicious,
0: right.
1: Easy.
0: So
1: and then we're going to layer all of that.
0: How long are we going to bake that?
1: So once we layer it, then we're going to move in and take this. Excuse me. I'm going to need this. We're going to then pour all of this all over and bake this at 350 for about 45 minutes.
0: That's pretty easy.
1: Boom. Done.
2: Very.
0: Done. I could actually do that.
1: We move on. We have this delicious taste it.
0: Right,
1: chili relleno casserole.
0: I'm going to taste this.
1: Has a little bit of that chili taste.
2: It's good.
0: So this fried chicken.
2: Nachos or something, too. Uh-huh.
1: Yeah.
0: This fried chicken that you're about to make here.
2: Oh, my gosh. Mm.
1: Fried chicken. This is my favorite. I love
0: it. She travels with her own honey. She walked in.
2: Oh, wow.
0: The honey bottle.
1: I brought the honey from the ranch.
2: We
1: you
2: have to hear every step because this crust is otherworldly.
1: Yes, it's so good. So we're going to brine this chicken because the thing about fried chicken is you want that moisture in the chicken.
2: Yep.
1: You want that flavor. So I make a brine. I put some lemon juice, water, salt, a little bit of, what is this, rosemary. And a whole bunch. I literally just throw in those.
0: And how long do you brine your chicken?
1: Well, I want to say about 2 hours or overnight. Sometimes I love to just do it overnight because then you don't even need to think about it. And, you know, it's ready in the morning.
0: All right.
1: So this is the chicken. Here's the brine all ready to go. We pour that in, let that sit for, you know, as long as you can.
5: Again, could the brine be cool before
1: hours.
5: You pour
1: it? Yes, you want to make sure you get it nice and cold. And let it brine.
2: Okay.
1: So that's great.
0: Now this looks like it might be part of the secret.
2: This is it.
0: This
2: yeah.
0: is
2: insane.
0: What's the sauce? What's the seasonings?
1: So we have all sorts of really delicious seasonings. There's chili powder. There's paprika. There's salt, pepper. It's very simple though.
0: Okay.
1: But the secret really is
2: what?
1: This is the place where a double dip is a good thing. This is a double dip situation.
0: You dredge twice.
2: Flour, what's
1: I dredge
2: in there?
1: Twice.
2: Is it just flour?
1: There's flour and all sorts
2: How
1: of yummy
2: is it
1: spices.
2: So crunchy.
1: It's crunchy.
2: And then what are you dredging in? Is that milk or buttermilk
1: we
2: or what?
1: We throw it in. This is a buttermilk.
2: Okay.
1: You throw it in and then you go back.
0: Back in. You go back
1: double
0: in.
1: Dip. Back in. It's a double
0: dry,
1: dip.
0: Dry, wet, dry.
2: You dredge,
1: and that
2: you dredge
1: is good.
2: Again.
0: All right, we got 30 seconds
1: okay,
0: left.
1: Okay, great.
0: So what kind of oil do you use?
1: We're just using canola oil, frying it up.
2: Please try
1: again.
0: You don't have to tell me.
1: Adding in some honey on top and boom. You have
0: a
2: get ready.
1: So it's all in the cookbook.
2: Get ready.
0: That.
3: That's the best fried chicken I think I've ever had.
2: I know, it truly
3: ever.
2: Is. I don't know how you got the crust that way.
1: Uh-huh.
2: There's
0: well
2: got to be
0: done.
2: A technique.
0: Well
1: Great.
0: Done.
1: Thank
0: Congratulations
1: you
0: on the cookbook.
1: Thank
5: like
1: you.
5: A fried clutch.
0: Congratulations on wiring our audience.
1: I know, heaven. Heaven in a bite.
0: By the way, Elizabeth's cookbook is called The Ranch Table. You can get her.

0: With today, Food Loves Football, and this morning, we're celebrating Hispanic heritage with some fun twists on some game day favorites. And to do it, we flew in James Beard Award winner Rick Martinez himself. He's the best-selling author of Mi Cocina. It's an ode to the flavors of Mexico. Chef Martinez flew in from Mexico just for this, so thank you for doing that. One of the things I've always enjoyed about your approach to cuisine is you want to make sure folks understand that the food of your people, it ain't just quesadillas and tacos.
1: Amen. No, that's exactly it. And the thing that I love about football food and what I wanted to really try here is bringing in what we know and are familiar with in the U.S., but incorporate some Mexican twist to it.
0: So this weekend, Sunday night, we've got the Steelers taking on Carson's Raiders coming off that nasty loss. Steelers coming off their first victory of the season. So it should be a pretty good game Sunday night on NBC. So let's start with, I guess we'll start with the corn fritters for which team?
1: For the Steelers.
0: All right.
1: All right. So what we're going to do is we're going to make some Mexican street corn or esquites. So I've got some poblano. We're going to throw in some onion, some garlic, lots of garlic.
0: What is this?
1: That is chili de árbol. That is basically a little bit of powdered fire.
0: Powdered fire?
1: Powdered fire,
0: Be careful with that.
1: Exactly.
0: Powdered fire.
1: So we're just going to saute this up.
0: Okay.
1: And then when this gets a little bit soft, we're going to add some corn. And you can use fresh corn.
0: Or frozen. Season,
1: or frozen, okay. Or canned.
0: All right.
1: You just want to make sure that you drain it really, really well. We're going to throw in some cilantro and a little bit of parsley or oregano.
0: Okay.
1: And just let this go.
0: It smells amazing.
1: We want to cook that down until it gets nice and toasty, which we've got to swap right here.
0: Okay.
1: And now we're basically going to make a hush puppy batter. So we've got cornmeal, flour, salt, sugar, baking powder, got some melted butter, an egg.
0: What is this?
1: Just buttermilk.
0: Buttermilk.
1: Yeah.
0: Buttermilk.
1: Yeah. Got to have a little tang in there.
0: You keep working. I'm going to taste.
1: All right. So I'm just going to stir this up, mix this all together. I have to say, I love those. Those are so good. I used to work.
0: These are delicious. It's hush puppies with corn.
2: We're so happy.
0: Can't go wrong with hush puppies and corn.
1: You love it?
2: You don't even know. So good.
0: So you mix the corn with the hush puppy batter.
1: Yeah. So this is basically Mexican street corn. We're going to throw that in. We're going to fold this into the batter. Make sure you don't really overwork it. Just make sure that it's all nice and evenly incorporated. And then we have this, which is my batter. We have hot oil. One of my favorite tricks is using an ice cream scoop. I think ice cream scoops, they're great for cookies, meatballs, hush puppies. So
0: Ice cream.
1: Oh, yeah, that.
0: Yep.
1: So you just want to take a scoop and then just carefully drop it in.
0: All right.
1: And this makes perfect size
0: hush
1: puppies.
0: How long roughly do you cook that?
1: These will be about 4 minutes.
0: Let's move down. I want to make we get to this Frito pie that it looks like the tasting table is thoroughly enjoying.
3: Incredible, chef.
1: Excellent.
2: We're inhaling, Greg.
0: This is our kind of football food.
3: The Raiders
1: win
3: tonight.
1: So this is a quick al pastor sauce. You can use this for shredded chicken. You can use it for pork. Basically, what we're going to do, we've got some chicken stock simmering here.
0: Okay.
1: We're going to throw in some chili guajillo, which are dried Mexican chilies.
0: Okay.
1: They're pretty mild.
0: Is it easy to find?
1: Yeah, this guajillos are pretty much in every grocery store.
0: Okay.
1: This is achiote paste. If you can't find this, you can sub in tomato paste. That's totally fine. We've got some orange juice.
0: Okay.
1: For a little heat, we've got some smoked jalapenos or chili morrita, which I adore. Salt, garlic, obviously.
0: What's that like?
1: And this is a little agave syrup because we need a little bit of sweetness.
0: And could you just use rotisserie chicken here?
1: This is rotisserie chicken.
0: Oh, great.
1: Yeah. So we're going to bring that to a boil. Once this gets soft, about 20 minutes later, we're going to puree it in a blender. We will get this sauce.
0: Comes out looking like that.
1: Comes out looking like this.
0: Okay.
1: And this, we're just going to add into our rotisserie chicken.
0: Oh, okay. Easy enough.
1: Yep.
0: I love the presentation.
1: I know.
4: Look at this. It's so cute.
1: And we can do individual Frito pies, which, is pretty traditional, but if you're having a big game day party, Go to Costco, get the giant bag of Fritos, cut it down the middle, and make a big centerpiece.
3: Awesome.
0: So that could serve as a centerpiece, and eventually you just start to eat all
1: Exactly. I mean, this would serve one for me, but, you know. And Chef, if you get the big bag.
0: We'll take our queso seriously.
2: What are you doing with your queso?
1: This is the most amazing queso ever.
2: What did you do?
1: So this is basically all my favorite things. You've got a really nice chili con queso with taco meat, pico de gallos, guacamole, sour cream. Mix it all together.
2: Chef, what's your cheese? What cheese did you use?
4: What cheese is
1: You can use a cheddar. I try and use like a mild to a sharp cheddar. You don't want anything too sharp or it'll break up. Mm. So just use cheddar, Colby, any kind of a good melted
2: meat on the bottom.
5: It's so good.
0: Chef, well done.
5: I got to
1: thank you so much.
0: Thank you for coming in from Mexico. And I feel like these are actually approachable. Like we can actually make these.
1: Totally.
0: So,
1: yeah.
0: Thank you. Again, this is Chef Marquez.
4: That is unbelievable.
0: Justice, you want these recipes.
4: Like ground beef underneath all of that.
0: No.
1: Yes. Mix it all up.
4: I didn't know that.
1: Yeah.
4: I need a do-over.

0: You know what the music means. We're back with Today Food Loves Football. And this morning we are cooking up not one, but two great game day treats to serve during Sunday night's game. That clash between the Bills and the Bengals should be a fantastic matchup. And bringing the flavor this morning, two-time James Beard nominee, Tiffany Derry. Tiffany is the owner of Roots Southern Table and Roots Chicken Shack in Dallas, Texas. Welcome.
1: Thank you.
0: Welcome.
1: I'm excited to be here.
0: They've already started. They've started. Let's start with the wings.
1: These are like all classic. This is what it's about, bringing flavor. So you can take wingettes, essentially, when we cut them, right?
0: Okay.
1: And then we're going to put some salt, some pepper. Oh, you look like you're ready to get in there. Here we go. Give me some Creole seasoning.
0: Yes, ma'am.
1: Because, you know, I'm from the South,
0: yes,
1: baby.
0: Yes, you are.
1: And then we're going to add some flour as well.
0: Oh, okay.
1: So that flour is going to really help crisp it up, give it some texture. That seasoning got
0: it
1: already.
0: It got my nose.
1: It's Creole. That's some flavor. Oh, hold on. He said he was ready. All right, so I'm going to do two ways. We're going to, here, have a sip of some beer. That'll help you out.
0: You know what, Tiffany? You know me well. You know me well.
2: You're putting it in the air fryer?
0: It's an option.
1: We're
0: going
1: to do an air fryer option because, honestly, it gets so crispy. Mm-hmm. And for those who like a traditional wing, go ahead and get it going in the fryer. Okay.
0: So what kind of oil do you use?
1: So this is canola. So what we want to use is something that has a high smoke point.
0: Okay.
1: And not all oils have it. You heard that Texas accent about to come out?
0: I did. I'm from South Carolina, so I could appreciate
1: Wait,
0: that.
1: Wait, my mama said I better have my TV voice going.
0: Let me ask you, air fryer versus traditional frying. Do you have a preferred method?
1: I mean, if I'm looking for crispiest,
0: yeah.
1: I'm going to go with the fryer.
0: Okay.
1: If I'm feeling like, you know, I need to take it easy today, and I don't want to mess with all of this oil, and I don't want to do all of that, then I'm going air fryer. It's no problem. You're still going to get all the flavor.
0: All right.
1: Okay, so we're going to do some garlic parmesan wings. We need to start it with a little butter.
0: Always start with butter.
3: Always.
1: Some garlic, because it has to be fresh garlic. Don't give me no tube of water.
0: More Creole seasoning?
1: Give it to me.
0: All right.
1: We got our Creole in there. We're going to put a little Parmigiano in there.
0: Boom.
1: Give me some parsley.
0: Yes, ma'am. Mm-hmm.
1: What about a little salt?
0: A little salt. A little
1: pepper. And pepper.
0: Too. All right. Okay.
1: Well, you in there. I like
4: right
1: it.
4: There.
0: Okay.
1: So you can smell that instantly.
0: You can. Mm-hmm.
1: Garlic, Parmesan. Give it a little toss.
4: You could put that on fries, too, Chef.
1: Oh, my God. You are talking my language.
0: How is it good?
5: You got to try.
4: Oh, it's delicious.
5: Right,
4: this is so good. The flavoring is
1: good. I like it because it's still light, and it's still crispy. You get tons of flavor.
4: Yeah, it's not candy.
1: And you don't need to have all the hot sauce.
0: Nope. That's a good wing.
1: Okay.
0: That's a really good wing. Well done.
1: Here we go. This is what we got going on for Buffalo, right?
0: Okay,
1: right. Now let's move on over to Cincinnati.
0: Yeah.
1: All right. All right,
0: what
1: so we're going to make Cincinnati-style chili. Have you ever had Cincinnati-style chili?
0: Like your chili three-way.
1: That's it. Okay, so what we're going to do is onion. We're going to add in our ground beef. Okay, now this is about as much as you're going to see of normal.
0: Okay. Oh, here's a secret ingredient.
4: Okay, what is it?
0: Chocolate.
1: It is chocolate.
5: Wait, what?
4: It's like a mole.
1: It's
4: like a mole.
1: I'm telling you. Now, let me get there.
4: Sorry.
1: That is the idea. So if you're thinking like mole, right?
0: Yes,
1: cinnamon, sugar, brown sugar, Worcestershire, there is some smoky paprika, allspice. All of that goes
0: all
1: in.
0: All of it goes in the chili. Yeah.
1: Goes in. Get it going.
0: What else? What is this here?
1: Give me a little stock.
0: A little stock, okay.
1: So if we were at home, we would brown this chili. We would make it, tomato paste. You need that richness. And then
0: a little brown sugar.
1: Little brown sugar for the sweetness. Now, this isn't supposed to be sweet. It's supposed to be balanced. And you can't forget the Worcestershire.
0: Oh, that's right. Sorry.
5: Okay.
1: Get that going. Mix it all up. Add your dark chocolate.
0: So we got about 30 seconds left.
1: And you're going to do tomato. And you're going to do stock. And then you're going to come over here. And you are going to make that dog. So here, you can grill it. You can fry it. You can do a little chili.
0: What's the word?
4: That's a good dog. That is a good dog.
1: So good.
4: It's a good thing we're running the marathon this weekend. we're not.
0: No.
4: But we're going to watch.
0: Well done, Tiffany.
1: Thank you.
0: Well done.
5: Great job, Tiffany.
1: Thank you.
4: Excellent.
0: You know where to go for the recipes. Today.com/food.

0: We're back with Today Food Loves Football. It is week two of the young NFL season. Division rivals, the Miami Dolphins, who looked absolutely amazing last week, taking on the New England Patriots Sunday night right here on NBC.
1: Oh, it's going to be a tough game for the Patriots, but we'll see. We've got some good food at least, great recipes while you watch the game. Our friend, cookbook author Alex Cornicelli is here, wrote a cookbook with her daughter Ava. It's called Cook It Up.
2: How
1: old is your daughter?
2: She's 16.
1: Wow, she's an author now?
2: Yeah.
1: What did she contribute to the book?
2: Oh, my God, over half the recipe.
1: That's amazing.
0: It made its debut on the New York Times bestseller list.
1: Wow.
2: Yes. I love how you just added that in. This is my
0: I'm your hype man.
2: You are my full hype man.
0: You're going to start with the steak?
1: My 16-year-old's still asleep right now.
2: Yes.
1: Your 16-year-old's a New York Times bestselling author.
2: Yeah, no, my daughter's probably asleep now that she's an author. She's like, I don't have to get up anymore.
1: What are you doing for the Dolphins? I see you've got some seasoning
2: going on. I love
1: how
2: you make it for the Dolphins. Because you want your
1: this is the Miami table.
2: Win. Okay, so little oil and vinegar on some sliced up cabbage, salt. Let it sit for hours.
1: Yeah.
2: Let that vinegar soak in. Salt.
1: Did you wear that sweater knowing you were going to do cabbage? Are you matching the cabbage on
2: you
1: purpose?
2: You know I coordinate
1: food
2: my whole life.
1: You're so
2: good. Salt and chili powder, hanger steak.
1: Oh, yes. That's the sound of angels singing.
2: It really is. And then we come down here and we just build it. Literally, we're going to do a little mashed avocado on a corn tortilla.
1: Corn's a good tortilla for this, right? Better than flour?
2: I like them both, but I'm team corn.
1: For this application, I like corn better.
2: You do.
3: Corn.
1: This little taco here.
2: Right? Then, so the avocado on the bottom is like nature's glue. And then we get into just a little steak on top.
1: I mean, you can't beat this.
0: Come on.
2: The cabbage with that vinegar. Little lime to finish.
1: That's like a little street food and so delicious.
2: Yeah, snackable.
1: All right, come on down.
0: Let's talk about these chicken sandwiches, Chef.
2: Yes. You're
0: kind of pounding them out a little bit.
2: Yeah, cutlets. You can usually get them. Look, he's already eating. I love that you're like, I can't stop eating.
0: I don't know.
1: Our tasters are here. How are the tacos?
4: Oh, my God.
1: They good, Al?
4: Hey, Craig. So good.
2: Craig. So good. I'm so glad. And then in the egg.
4: No, still there. Still there.
2: Little egg. I'm by myself here because they're all eating.
4: Yeah.
1: Well, Ava should be here, but she's sleeping.
2: Yes, she's at home writing the next cookbook.
0: Panko?
1: All right.
0: Just little panko crumbs there?
2: Panko, but I'm glad you asked because I mix in some of those old school plain bread crumbs.
1: Well, I like that.
2: So you get like the big and
1: the
2: small
1: texture.
4: Panko and bread.
2: Yeah, remember when there was like only one kind of breadcrumb to get?
1: And then it was in the cylinder.
2: Right in the hot oil like this, frying, bubbling on both sides. Mm. It's not a how do I know when it's done, because it's just, you know.
0: You just know.
2: Like, look at it.
0: You just know.
2: It's got like a built-in indicator.
0: Tell me about this sauce here. What are you making? Is that just regular old-fashioned mayonnaise to start?
2: Yes, and God's nectar, garlic powder.
0: Garlic powder. God's nectar.
2: It's just really, it's just sitting there on your shelf waiting to be Beyonce. Mm-hmm. That's what I feel. And then a little bit of red wine vinegar and a little hot sauce. And if you don't like it spicy, don't add it.
0: I like it spicy. I like it spicy.
1: When do you use garlic powder versus garlic salt?
2: Well, I like the garlic powder with sauces because we're going towards ranch dressing, Caesar dressing, and you want that kind of gloriously trashy pizzeria garlic dressing.
0: Trashy.
2: Right?
0: How do we?

0: miracle.
1: It does.
0: Right? We can even get a little, like, come on, it's Friday.
2: Mm. Yeah.
3: That's God's glue.
0: Mm. And then also, you know, it has to poke out of the edges. Like, the bread has to be too small. He's back there cooking my steak for me. You got to love
3: fantastic.
0: It.
3: That is fantastic.
0: You like that?
3: No, I love that. That is fantastic.
0: You, just a lot of eating. I love that.
2: That's what it's all about.
4: Your pickle.
3: Sunday football.
0: So
2: Patriots, Dolphins. Patriots don't have a prayer in this game.
3: No.
1: Not the way the Dolphins are playing.
0: No. You have to get my new cookbook and stay home.
3: Yes.
1: And the sandwich Alex made for us.
2: So good.
1: Incredible.
3: There's the cookbook.
2: Get up.
5: Yeah.
2: Shout out to Ava. Hi, Ava. Congratulations. This recipe and more, today.com

0: Hey, everybody. We are back with Today Food Loves Football. This morning, we're cooking up not one but two bold and beefy meals in honor of the big game Sunday night. Chicago Bears, L.A. Chargers, bringing the flavor. We brought in Pitmaster Extraordinaire Erica Blair. Chef, good to see you this morning. Okay. Let's just get right into the We're going back to Chicago, early 1900s. Italian immigrants come over. They're making these beef sandwiches with like basically cheap cuts of beef. They're letting it slow braise, and it's become now a Chicago staple.
1: And it is amazing. And one of the cool things that we're doing is we're going to start with our giardiniera, which is basically a way to like let your body know it's time to party and it's time to eat.
0: I love that. What's that called? Okay.
1: Giardiniera.
0: Wow, I call it Friday. That works too, though.
1: So we're just going to sit here and boil this for about 5 minutes. You go ahead and do that.
0: And then
1: then we're going to start over here, too.
0: You got some really thin cut beef here.
1: So you can use deli slices of roast beef, and we're going to put it in beef broth. We're going to get a little oregano, and then we're also going to do some garlic. And we're going to let that simmer for 5 minutes because that's giving even more flavor.
0: Love
1: it is so exciting. And now once you're done, you're going to save some of that giardiniera, the brine, right here. Party in a bowl. And you're just going to put a little bit on your actual sandwich.
0: Love that.
1: Yes, this is so good.
0: You guys eating the beefs over there?
2: Oh my God.
0: Back in the day, that bread would be stale. And that's how they would.
3: That's why you use that brine.
0: Why you use the jus there.
2: The giardiniera?
0: Jus. Or they say in the Midwest, the gravy.
1: The gravy.
0: A lot of the gravy, too.
1: And so after we do our roast beef, we're just going to put it on top like this. Mm-hmm. And this is where you get to be the artist. So you can get some of that giardiniera, and you do it how you like it.
0: How much heat is in this giardiniera?
1: You can do
0: how hot's our party going to be?
1: A lot.
3: You.
0: This is great if you're in Chicago. These are fantastic. It's up there with deep dish now in Chicago. Yeah. The Italian beefs. Of course, the series Bear.
2: I know.
0: About this also as well. So shout out to Portillo's. All right, let's go.
1: Chicago is on lock.
0: Now
1: we're in L.A. We are going to do some spicy beer braised beef tacos.
0: Yes, we are.
1: First thing we're going to do is season that meat. So get that salt and that pepper on that roast. You can use chuck or you can use shoulder. It is all up to you. And then we're going to put that right in here, and we are going to sear it, locking in those juices and caramelizing this before we braise it. And that's the key to beef. And one of the great things about this roast is that it's so versatile. You can do anything you want. You can make this into tacos. You can make this into pot roast.
0: Love it.
1: Beef is definitely for your
0: tailgate. You got beer going in there too, Chef?
1: We got some beer.
0: What kind of beer you got going in
1: there? We got a little Mexican lager.
0: Is that a little Modelo I saw back there? I went to get my morning Modelo, and it was gone.
1: I took it.

0: I took it. And then we're going to add some smoke into this. So we got adobo, and that's what we're going to put in there to give it some of that sultriness.
1: Ooh, I like that.
0: Yeah, get it adobo? In there. It's just your chipotle peppers.
1: You have to make this?
0: Peppers.
1: Can you buy it just as is?
0: You can buy it in the can with the peppers already in there.
1: Wow, love,
0: love is done for you. And then just get it right here. There
1: How
0: you
1: long
0: go.
1: Is this going to braise, Chef?
0: 2.5 hours. So go binge
1: like low and slow
0: something.
1: And what sort of
0: low
1: heat?
0: Low and slow.
1: Yep.
0: Put it on medium. Put it on
1: Cover
0: medium
1: it and
0: low.
1: Just forget about it for a few hours.
0: Forget about it. Put it in a crock pot if you want.
1: I love that,
0: go
1: too.
0: To work.
1: Ooh, yeah, old
0: it only gets more tender.
1: Yep.
0: Now, here's the secret to this. For these tacos, you have your coleslaw. Everybody has coleslaw. But you're going to kick it up a notch. You're going to make it sexy coleslaw.
1: I know. So right, I am.
0: We're putting some chipotle right in there.
2: Back.
3: Wow. Carson's going to be sexy coleslaw for Halloween.
1: That's right. I am.
0: I would pay. I would pay to see
1: that's not going to be easy.
0: And so there you go. And you can add, you know, if you want
1: what
0: some
1: did we
0: peppers.
1: Just put in here?
0: That is some of the chipotle sauce.
1: Oh,
0: and you're just mixing it in there. That elevates your coleslaw.
1: All of a sudden
0: and
1: I
0: it
1: like
0: gives
1: coleslaw.
0: You that acid. Now, one of the cool things that you do, the sauce that you had in your roast,
1: uh-huh.
0: you're going to save it and you're going to reduce it because we're putting that as our gravy.
2: Oh, no gravy.
0: So now,
1: waste not, want not.
0: I want to see your football skills. Get in there and tackle that. Shred
3: oh.
0: it.
3: Oh, yeah.
1: I like to use my...
0: like that, but
1: it
0: boom.
1: Wow, this is fall. Look at this. Can you see this?
2: Fall.
0: And that's what you do. That's what you do in your crock pot. That's what you do in your slow cooker. When you're braising it, that's what you want. You want it to just be hand tender,
1: wow,
0: getting everything
1: Uncle
0: you can do with your hands.
1: Uncle Al and I would devour this board of beef before never even make a sandwich or taco.
0: That's happened many times on my ranch. I cannot tell you how many times everybody else got salad.
1: I love it. Yeah. Heather, we're having beef tonight, Chef, though. We were at four.
0: We got
1: but...
0: sexy coleslaw. I was like, this is interpretive. So then you're going to reduce down your beef broth.
1: Yep.
0: Now you're just going to go and you're
1: going
0: to...
1: We're going back in?
0: Yes, you're going back in.
1: With the shreds.
0: With the shreds.
1: Oh,
0: you are
1: this.
0: Bringing that sauce in. Mm-hmm. And that's also a little cheat you can do on any
1: it's
0: meat
1: like
0: that you have.
1: It's like a two-time braise. Like it's a cook
0: it
1: and then a braise.
0: It is. It's the sneaky braise.
1: Oh my God.
2: So, the sneaky braise and the sexy
1: mind blowing.
0: And that's all you have to do.
1: Get a little corn taco and down
0: now,
1: and to
0: now
1: make
0: now we're going
1: little...
0: to go right here so you get to be an artist. Let me see what you want to make on
1: okay.
0: your taco.
1: All right,
0: go
1: I like
0: right
1: to
0: there and get,
1: get
0: in
1: a little,
0: there.
1: Get a little cheese going in there. We're going to take a little.
0: And the good thing
2: the
0: about
2: build.
0: The good thing about this is truly, you see, I use the same cut of beef for two separate recipes.
1: Yeah. Gotta have the cilantro.
0: Beef is super versatile. You can use it to you beef the, up your tailgate.
1: You put the sexy slaw on it or on the side.
0: You can put it on or the side. It's how you want to do it.
1: All right, good. I'm going to leave the onions out.
0: There you go.
1: We got it, guys. How is it? How's
3: it's
1: the
3: real
1: flavor?
3: Good.
2: Really good.
3: Real
4: so
3: mix.
4: Good.
3: Yeah. That's a great, it's a juicy one.
1: Oh my gosh.
3: Yeah, so good.
2: Well done, Erica.
3: Thank you, Erica.
1: That is great.
0: Thank you.
1: This is going to be a good game. Looking forward to this one. Chef, thank you so much. We're gonna-

0: All right, we are back with Today Food Loves Football, getting ready for Sunday night's matchup between Miami Dolphins and Philadelphia Eagles. That's a good game. 2-5-1 teams right there. Andrew Race here, known successful YouTube channel. Babish Culinary Universe is huge. It's got two recipes that are perfect for game day gathering from the new cookbook, Basics with Babish. Andrew, this cookbook's incredible, man. I mean, we got a lot of cookbooks, but this is like the new must-have cookbook because of two reasons. First of all, it's not just recipes. You're learning techniques. Mm. Second of all, in the culinary world, it seems like everybody on social media is quick to put out what looks perfect. Yeah. No one ever screws up. And this book leans into the idea of screwing up.
1: Yes. Exactly. Everything I know about cooking, I learned from making mistakes. Ah. So I wanted to make the readers a little bit more comfortable with making mistakes and seeing them as learning opportunities rather than failures.
0: I love that. Yeah. It's fantastic. So congrats on the book.
1: Thank you so much.
0: Go pick it up. So let's start with Miami. We think of Miami. Where are we going with the quesadillas here, huh?
1: Well, I mean, yeah. No, so I picked a couple recipes that I thought would be great for game day. So we're starting with some really easy chicken quesadillas.
0: All right.
1: Miami, you know, the perfect poolside food. If you're ordering food poolside, I love the quesadillas.
0: Yes,
1: so we're
0: going to
1: start there. I've got a chicken breast that's been butterflied. That means we're cutting it down the center, opening it up like a book, pounding it out just a little bit, just enough to demonstrate for TV. And then we're making a quick and easy marinade. I've got, here we go, a couple tablespoons of oil.
0: Yep.
1: Yeah, where's my beer?
0: I got you.
1: Oh, there we go.
0: Yep. Okay. Cheers.
1: You guys congrats. Think of everything. Beer. Cheers. So I've got equal parts. We got equal parts vegetable oil and lime juice.
0: Yep.
1: I've got paprika. I've got cumin. I've got cayenne pepper, and I've got oregano.
2: Beautiful.
1: Putting that in there, and I've got some garlic, which I've just crushed because if you mince it too finely or pass it through a garlic crusher, you know you got little bits that are going to burn when you put it in the pan. So I like keeping them whole so it gets the flavor without burning it too much.
0: Good. All right. Yeah. So how long are you going to marinate the pounded butterflied chicken breast in
1: exactly. This is going to be going
0: matter
1: for
0: matter of hours or like overnight or is it
1: 30
0: matter?
1: Minutes up to 4 hours. Oh, you don't want to go too much longer than that, otherwise you could end up with not very a little over tender chicken.
0: How's the chicken quesadilla, everybody? You could just buy a rotisserie chicken and do that, and that's fine. But to go to this is the extra love you need.
1: Mm-hmm. That works really great because once you've got the leftover chicken, you want to let this cool completely because if the chicken's too hot, you're going to end up with a drippy quesadilla. Nobody wants that. So leftover rotisserie, perfect.
0: Yep.
1: So not very poolside. So this is going in the skillet.
0: Yep.
1: Right in.
0: Al, you butterfly your chicken breast?
3: I never use chicken
0: breast. Yeah, you like thighs. You're a thigh guy.
3: But I butterfly a thigh.
1: Yeah. It's the best way to go. With chicken breasts, you want to get it thin. You want to cook it fast and
0: more
1: hot.
0: Surface area for
1: and then that way it doesn't dry out.
0: Right, I'll cook this sucker.
1: Keep an eye on that for me. Yeah. Thank you
0: and then
1: so
0: once
1: much.
0: It's done, you shred it. Let's build one.
1: Yeah, so once it's done, you're letting the breast cool completely so that it's not too drippy. Lay out some chicken, slice it nice and thin.
0: Mm-hmm.
1: Cheese, of course. Yep. Two kinds of cheese, of course. Extra cheese. Keep it going. Then we've got peppers and onions. Very simple. These have been sautéed with some simple oil and spices.
0: Yep. Back in the pan.
1: Press it down. Right in the pan. Now, I like using a lot of oil in my pan so you get it really crispy outside, so it's almost like eating a tortilla chip quesadilla.
0: Yep.
1: You can throw down some oil, or you could just spray this guy with some nonstick spray.
0: Okay.
1: Works great either way. Throw it down. Maybe in a slightly bigger pan than this.
0: That's fine. So this will get crispy. You don't have to cover it or anything like that, right? To get extra melty.
1: And then serve it up with your favorite toppings.
0: That is beautiful. All right, we got about a minute and a half.
1: Not long at all.
0: For Philadelphia.
1: Here we go.
0: For Mike Feldman's Eagles, Savannah. Big game. Really important game. What are we doing here? Philly cheesesteak? Take on.
1: Got to do Philly cheesesteak. So we're sautéing peppers and onions in this pan over here.
0: Yep.
1: We'll just get that going just so we know what we're doing. Oh, thank you very much.
0: Got it.
1: All right. Then once those are sautéed, cooled, we're going to lay them out. On a piece of flank steak. Now, this flank steak has been butterflied as well.
0: Oh, wow.
1: That means we're cutting it right through the center, opening it up like a book, pounding it out slightly, and then we're lining it with all of our beautiful toppings.
0: Mm-hmm.
1: And, of course, lots and lots of cheese. Are you a provolone or a whiz or an American?
0: I don't have a preference. I don't know.
1: What about you guys?
4: Cheese steak, you're supposed to have wit.
0: Whiz?
4: Wit. In
0: wit.
4: Philly, they
0: wit,
4: say
0: whiz.
4: Wit or wit out.
0: Oh, right. Wit.
4: That's what
0: definitely
4: they say.
0: No cheese.
1: Wit. Of course.
4: Wit. I like wit.
1: These
0: what
1: are going to be
0: Andrew,
1: all wit. We'll throw some whiz right on at the end.
0: Okay, but perfect.
1: Inside, we're going to do provolone.
0: Butterfly the flank. That is. I've never heard of that. That's good. Now you're going to roll it up.
1: Then we're going to roll it up, and we're rolling it so that the grain is going this way.
0: Right, because ultimately you're going to slice against that grain.
1: Exactly. So once it's like this, we're going to slice it this way.
4: Did you tie it? Oh, yeah, you did.
0: Yeah, tied it off.
1: So that way, the grain of the meat is running. This way, it's nice and tender. If you got it going the other way, it's going to be
2: amazing.
0: Delicious.
1: Throw it down. Grill it.
4: When would you do the whiz when you're doing that?
1: I mean,
0: thank you to Andrew, guys. Today.com/food. You can get all the recipes there. If you guys can just discuss this later, it'd be great. The book is incredible. Basics with Babish. Pick

0: Hey, we're back with Today Food Loves Football and the perfect spread for Sunday night's big game. It's a New York battle. The Bills taking on the Giants. For menu ideas, we turn to one of our absolute favorite chefs, Molly Yeh. She's in town for the Food Network and Cooking Channel New York City Wine and Food Festival. That sounds delicious.
1: It's so delicious. It's so much fun. And they do really incredible work for a great organization called In God's Love We Deliver.
0: Beautiful.
1: Which delivers meals to people living with sickness. So it's a really wonderful time.
0: Great food, great wine for a great cause.
1: For sure.
0: Nothing better than
1: 100%.
0: That. 100%. All right, so let's get into it. We got a New York battle. Let's start with the Giants. What do you got
1: okay,
0: here?
1: We are making my pretzel challah bagel dogs.
0: Okay.
1: What's that?
0: Challah.
1: And we're going to start with the dough. So this is my super basic challah dough, really easy. I've got all the dry ingredients in the stand mixer, flour, sugar, salt, and instant yeast, which I love because you don't have to proof it like active yeast in a separate bowl. Pour in the wet ingredients, just water, eggs, and oil, so the dough is super nice and moist.
0: This looks intimidating, but you're making it sound like it's pretty easy.
1: It's so easy, and with the sugar and the oil and the eggs in it, it's just so moist and delicious. It's hard to screw up. A great first yeasted dough. That gets kneaded for 7 to 10 minutes. It rises. You can also rise it overnight. And now this is the fun part. Do you want to
0: Let's
1: do it with me?
0: Okay. Absolutely.
1: So we've got the hot dogs and the dough here, and you just wrap it around kind of like a mummy.
0: Okay.
1: So you can use these for Halloween in a couple of weeks.
0: How much is this like working with puff pastry? Is it going to like rise about the same amount or?
1: It actually rises a little bit more than puff pastry. Okay. So these are really nice. You can shape these the night before. And because when you
0: make
1: them right now.
0: And you cover the whole dog, Molly?
1: You cover the whole dog. You want to get a nice tight wrap and lock in that hot dog so it doesn't fall out. Okay. So now those rise.
2: Nice.
0: Challah.
1: Okay, now, so we've got the challah. What makes it into a pretzel is they take a little dunk in a baking soda bath.
0: Yep.
1: This is 1 cup of baking soda that I baked for an hour at 250 degrees, and that intensifies the baking soda, so you get more pretzel flavor. Mm. So delicious. These just go right in for a couple of minutes, and then once you get them fully coated, you can pat them off a little bit.
0: Mm-hmm.
1: So you got the challah, you got the pretzel, and now we're going to add the bagel element.
0: This is like therapy, wrapping that dog like that. That is so fun.
1: I'll tell you, the number one reason why I watch football is so that I can have an excuse to make these.
0: Oh, my gosh, yes. Or make anything like this that you're not supposed to be eating every day.
1: It's so fun. Okay.
0: All right, so a little egg wash here at the end.
1: Egg wash makes it shiny. It's also
0: a little everything seasoning.
1: That holds on the everything
0: bagel seasoning.
1: Do a lot of it because it's so good. Okay, are you ketchup or mustard?
3: Fantastic.
0: I'm more ketchup than mustard.
2: Really?
0: Yeah.
3: Interesting.
1: I love that.
0: There we go.
1: Touchdown.
0: Okay. Done.
1: How was it? Good breakfast.
0: How was it?
2: Delicious.
4: Of course.
1: Okay.
0: Now we're in Buffalo. Which you say is the gateway to the Midwest. I'm not sure if that's true, but
3: it is true.
0: It is true.
1: Absolutely. Okay. We're making my buffalo chicken hot dish, which is all of the elements of a buffalo wing, but in casserole form.
2: And no bones.
0: A hot dish.
1: No bones. Frying. You can eat it with a spoon. It's so good.
0: All right, talk slow.
1: We're starting with the requisite. Obviously, you have to have a carrot stick and a celery stick when you're having a wing, right? So that's chopped up. That's softening in here.
4: Celery in there. It's healthy.
1: With an onion, garlic, obviously some butter. And I like this, it all comes together in one dish. Do you want to sprinkle in the flour there? So
0: all
1: the flour will combine with the butter to create a roux.
0: Okay.
1: And you want to cook that off for just a couple of minutes to eliminate that flour flavor. Pour in the milk, let that thicken, and now you've got the base for
0: this is important. This is the base of the whole thing right
1: This is the base of the whole thing, and now we've got three cheeses.
0: Excuse me.
1: So cream cheese.
0: Yep.
1: That tang and that creaminess. Got to pile it in.
0: I'll hand them to you. Mm-hmm.
1: Blue cheese, obviously.
0: Like we're doing surgery here. Doctor?
1: Cheddar.
0: Sharp cheddar.
1: Cheddar for meltiness. And
0: chicken.
1: Paddles.
0: Go on, number one.
1: Oh, and you're forgetting the most important part.
0: The buffalo sauce.
1: The hot sauce.
0: Oh, the hot sauce,
1: Not too spicy, but it has that vinegar flavor. Okay,
0: and then we're dipping it using tater tots as the dip?
1: And then you cover it with tater tots.
3: That's already
0: Sunday's the food festival in the New York area for a great cause. Be sure and check it out. You're going to be great at it. And we're back with Today Food Loves Football. It's going to be a big, great football game. Clash of the East versus West. Sunday night, of course, here on NBC. Talking Jets, my beloved Las Vegas Raiders, who have a new coach and GM. And, God, I hope we can make this energy last. We'll see if it can happen. We brought in the best chef here for this particular occasion. Cookbook author, of course, Matt Moore. Matt, good to see you. Cheers, bro.
5: Cheers, brother. Thanks so much for having me.
0: We got a lot of great food right now. I mean, let's start with the Jets. This is something that really interests me, this idea of a cast iron pizza. How do you pull this off?
5: Yeah, so we have a bit of the grit of New York against the glam of Las Vegas. We know it's going to be a big showdown. I think nothing is more quintessential New York than a great pizza. And I like to say that you can make a really great pizza at home. I'm going to show you how you can make your own dough. Now, that being said, I get it's game day, and sometimes we want to take a little bit of a shortcut.
0: Yep.
5: So if you want to sub out a store-bought dough, that's totally cool, too.
0: Or you can go to your local pizzeria. People don't realize this.
5: Yeah, you can stop in there.
0: A couple bucks, they'll give you a roll.
5: So we've got some flour in here. We've got our yeast, and we also have some salt. If you can help me out, we've got a slurry here of warm water.
0: Okay.
5: And we've also got some sugar in that as well.
0: Yep.
5: And then we're going to actually add that olive oil, so extra virgin olive oil.
0: Yep.
5: And then what we're going to do is just kind of put this down, put it on a low speed. We'll add in the rest of that flour. Mm-hmm. I'm actually using bread flour. You can sub it out with all-purpose, but I like the consistency that bread flour is going to give it. So that comes in gradually. We mix it until it basically becomes sticky. We're going to roll it out onto a floured surface, and then we're going to knead this by hand for about 5 to 7 minutes.
0: Is this an overnight proofing situation or no?
5: You can let it go for a minimum of about 4 hours. The longer it sets, the better it gets.
0: So you can do this game day morning.
5: Totally fine. And after you knead that, we want to let it rest for about 10 minutes.
0: Yep.
5: By making your own dough, you're actually kind of getting two for the price of one. So you can actually cut it in half, and then we're going to roll this out into kind of a 15-inch shape to fit our cast iron pan.
0: Yep.
5: I'm going to roll this over, add this over the top. Now, one of the things that I like to say here is that I'm from the South, man. We love our mamas, and we love cast iron cooking.
0: Yes.
5: So what I've done is I've heated this pan about 10 minutes in the oven at 400 degrees, and that's going to allow when we put the dough in.
0: It's hot already.
5: It's going to stand up.
0: No oil down or flour?
5: Nope,
0: not that sticking?
5: Just a seasoned cast iron pan, and we're going to build this like any other pizza, if you can help me out. We're going to add a little bit of sauce to that.
0: Have you ever done this cast iron pizza?
3: I've done cast iron baking, but not a pizza.
5: So a little bit of sauce. I'm using two different types of cheeses. So we've got our classic mozzarella cheese, mm-hmm. which is going to give us that ooey gooey, you know, melty love that we have here. Good job there. Thank you so much. This is something I love to do with my kids at home. We also have some Parmesan or Reggiano cheese, some dried oregano. And listen, man, this is New York. I didn't come to play your front. We've got sausage. We've got ground beef. We've got ham.
0: Wow,
5: we also have some bacon, everybody's favorite. Mm-hmm. And we're going to finish this off with a little bit of capicola. And this is going to go into the oven for about 8 to 10 minutes. Forget about it. It's going to be super delicious. Going to go with
0: nice
5: that cold beer and everything else.
0: Great, right?
2: Delicious.
4: The meat combo's great.
6: All the meats.
0: I mean, it's beautiful looking.
5: Las Vegas
0: all
5: is known for some great restaurants, right?
0: Yes.
5: Including a steakhouse.
0: Right.
5: I'm also a big believer that you can make a great steak at home.
0: Mm-hmm.
5: And so what I'm going to do, whenever I have friends over in East Nashville, I often like to have maybe a little bit of an accompaniment to that. And so I've got a little bit of chimichurri.
0: Oh,
5: so it's just some roughly chopped parsley that we're going to add in here,
0: you know,
5: and then this comes together.
0: I have a little cilantro also.
5: Little cilantro is great as well. And then we've got the rest of our ingredients here. So we have salt, pepper, mm-hmm. dried oregano, minced shallot, red chili, and some garlic.
0: This is
5: all going to go in here. And then what we need is to give it a little bit of a bite. So we've got our red wine vinegar. That's really going to stand up nice against the fattiness of the steak. And we'll add in our olive oil. We will mix this. This is something that you can do a la minute, or you can do it a couple hours in advance.
0: You're not even going to blend this. You're just going to mix it up.
5: We've got one over here, too. So I have to tell you, I solved one of the few minor differences in my marriage by going to the local butcher shop.
0: How did that help your marriage?
5: Well, my wife loves the tenderness of a filet mignon.
0: Right.
5: And I like the beefy flavor of a ribeye steak.
0: Yes, of course.
5: And
0: yeah.
5: So I'm here to tell you,
0: chef?
5: You can have your steak
0: and eat it
5: and
0: too.
5: Eat it too
0: wow.
5: By
0: literally.
5: Asking for the ribeye cap. Okay. So this is coming from the cap of the ribeye.
0: Yep.
5: It's also known as the spinalis muscle. And so what's cool about this is you're going to get that tenderness of the ribeye.
0: Okay.
5: And you're also going to get the beefy flavor that we love. You know, similar to the filet and that flavor as well. So I like to tie.
0: About, I only got about 30 seconds.
5: Like to tie this around.
0: We'll tie
5: we're
0: going to
5: add this on.
0: Just going to grill it.
5: Season these. We're going to get that beautiful Maillard reaction that we all love. Cook it to about 130 degrees internal temp.
0: You're cutting against the grain and putting it on this crostini.
5: It's going to come off the grill. I think it's totally appropriate to have a piece of meat hanging around an NFL game, but I think we also want to class it up a little bit.
0: This is gorgeous.
5: We're going to add our steak
0: this
5: to that.
0: This seals the deal for the Las Vegas
5: top
0: Raiders.
5: It with our
0: this meal wins, which means the Raiders are going to win. Today.com/food has all this.

0: Well, football's back, and so is our special series, Today Food Loves Football. All season long, we're going to be bringing you tasty recipes in honor of the Sunday night game here on NBC. This week, Chicago Bears against the LA Rams out on the West Coast. Joining us, we got J.J. Johnson of Field Trip Restaurant right here at 30 Rock. But J.J., bear with me. Before we get to the recipes, let's just wrap up our tailgating bracket. A few moments ago, I mentioned nachos won the title, took down cheeseburgers. It crushed wings in the semifinals. And that was welcome news to Savannah Guthrie, who saw her dreaded bones with sauce, as she refers to wings, go down in flames.
1: Right.
0: But I've been on a mission to convince Savannah that wings are actually wonderful. We have a plate of wings for you. You obviously have gotten bad wings in your life, so hopefully these will be good for you. There's buffalo sauce, there's blue cheese.
2: Yeah.
0: So please, smell them, take them all in, Savannah. And let me give you just a quick history lesson.
2: Uh-oh.
0: Wings were born in 1964 by the co-owner of the Anchor Bar in Buffalo, New York. As the story goes, she accidentally ordered chicken wings instead of chicken necks, needed to find a way to use them. The creation was put on the menu, became a hit, and the rest is history. According to the American Chicken Council, we eat 1.3 billion wings leading up to and during the Super Bowl alone. So Savannah, let me just help you out on this quest. Here are five reasons why wings are wonderful. To start, they're the perfect group food. Like, you can get a big plate of wings and share it easily with
2: That's
0: a big
2: so
0: group.
2: Funny. Yes.
0: Number two, wings have a higher skin-to-meat percentage than any other part of the chicken.
2: Really?
0: Three,
2: There's
0: wings
2: no
0: are mechanically appealing to human beings because of the bone and the size. You can eat a lot of wings without any hassle to get to the good stuff, like crab legs or fish, right? Number four, they're wings. Who else has wings?
1: Yes.
0: Angels. Number five. Wings are American with humble roots. They're meant to be shared, and they come with the promise of spending quality time with your people, with your friends, family, maybe your partner. Most importantly, your kids. Savannah Guthrie, wings are indeed wonderful.
2: Carson Daly, a round of applause.
3: I mean, I love wings.
0: You're a professional in the business.
3: I love wings. Everybody should have wings. You should have wings for Super Bowl with your family, everything.
1: Yes.
3: But
1: Preach, brother.
3: I didn't make wings because your wings look delicious. I'm doing some nachos.
2: Okay.
0: We're going to get to. Did you eat a wing yet, Savannah?
2: I did. And I have to say, when I did actually get chicken, it was good. But I got a lot of bone. I'm
4: sorry.
2: Push it was bones and sauce.
4: It's how she eats it.
0: Al, show her how to
4: turn.
0: You
4: have to bite it.
0: On the cob. You got to turn it a little bit. Open up your real estate.
4: Yeah.
0: The
4: okay. You got to open it.
2: And also, angels with wings is really amazing.
4: That's the part of the wing is the bone.
0: Well, we got nachos, cheeseburger. Let's talk about football on Sunday, though, JJ, because we got the Rams out in L.A. You got nachos and you're going to do...
3: I'm doing a little bit of plantain nachos.
0: This is hype. This is like some bowel thruster. Pork butt.
3: We're going to braise it in beer because it's football season.
2: Mm.
3: So I got some pork butt here.
0: Why pork butt?
3: It's just fatty. It's delicious. It takes in all the flavor that you want. And, you know, we're going to use a little bit of celery, carrots, chili. I'm a spicy guy, so... We're going to throw this all in your pot.
0: And you can do this all earlier, right? And just kind of prep it before you load the nachos.
3: All earlier. If you have kids, you can let this rock. If you forget about it, it's going to be okay.
2: Mm.
3: We're
2: going
3: to add in the beer here. I just want to bring this up to a little bit of
0: simmer. Any particular beer? You like a darker beer? Does it matter?
3: I think whatever beer you like. What do you have here? We have some Goose Island IPA, right?
0: Yep.
3: Cheers.
0: Cheers.
2: Delicious.
3: You should cook with what you drink. So,
0: okay.
3: Chicken stock. We'll bring that up to a simmer. A little tomato paste, and then we'll throw the pork right in and top it off. But let's get into the flavor. So
2: it's really good.
3: We got some avocado crema here, some yogurt, a little bit of garlic, lemon juice. Now, my friends always ask me, how do you cut the avocado like this? I don't want anybody holding the avocado in their hand in the air anymore. Just right here on the cutting board, roll it around really nice.
0: Right, clear the digits.
3: There you go.
1: Boom.
0: Beautiful. All right.
3: Okay.
0: Good tip there.
3: Mix this around. Now, this isn't your average this isn't your average nachos. We're taking plantain chips.
1: This is genius.
2: So
3: right?
2: Good.
3: Okay,
2: yummy.
3: So plantain chips. Look at this here. Look at the pork, everybody. It's delicious.
2: Oh, yeah.
3: Just
2: brilliant.
3: Spread this all around.
2: Is that
3: Come on.
2: Healthier,
3: now,
2: DJ?
1: No.
3: Yeah. It cooked in beer.
2: Okay, so no.
0: Wow, that's great.
3: But if you're a vegetarian, you don't need the pork.
1: No,
3: if you're a vegan,
2: so good.
3: You don't need
2: you're
3: the
2: right.
3: pork. Yep. Add your black beans.
0: You're not
3: beans.
0: Doing chips. You're just doing plantain chips.
3: But you can put the black beans. You can put avocado crema.
2: It's really good.
3: Cheese. I hear it's really good over there.
2: It is magnificent.
3: Look at this.
1: The plantain chips are genius.
3: This is cheddar, Monterey Jack.
1: It makes it a little
3: then
1: different.
3: If you like spice right here, pickle jalapenos, throw those on top.
5: Oh, yeah.
3: Okay.
5: JJ, that's awesome. That is nacho on another
3: you,
5: level.
3: These should have been in the competition.
6: Yes.
3: These right here.
6: Nacho average nachos.
3: Not your average nachos. Oh, my beer.
5: Okay. Gotcha.
3: Okay.
7: Delish.
5: All right.
3: How do you do your burgers?
5: I just throw them on the grill, probably like an 80-20 mix.
3: Okay.
5: Content.
3: 80-20 mix is what it's about. I want everybody to start going to your butcher shop.
1: Okay.
3: I want you to get chuck, short rib. Have them add in a little bit more fat.
6: Yeah.
3: But the most important part when you're with the burger is making sure it is even, so it cooks evenly. So get that ice cream scoop. Scoop it out.
1: Mm.
3: Use some ring molds.
1: I didn't know that.
5: So don't have a ball. Make it flat and
3: right here. Get the ice cream scoop right here.
7: Okay.
3: Put it in the, get your ring mold, scoop it in, pack it in like this. Again, this
5: What's
3: is a family
5: here?
3: Activity.
5: Ground chuck or something?
3: This is 80-20, your 80-20, favorite.
5: Okay,
3: so,
5: okay.
3: 80%
5: chuck. But I see bacon burgers now. People put short rib. They're
6: You do a little brisket.
5: It.
3: You can
6: like
3: mix it.
6: Brisket.
3: You can take the pork that you braised in the nachos and throw it in here. I am a cast iron guy, though.
5: Yeah, I like cast iron.
3: Okay.
5: Use it on the barbecue also?
3: I like to put it right on the grill.
5: Yep.
7: Oh.
3: Put your cast iron pan right on the grill.
6: Yeah, I do.
3: It's good. Al knows, right?
6: Yeah.
3: And then you get that going. As you're melting your cheese, turn the heat up, but then bring the top to get that cheese to melt.
5: Yes, sir.
3: That's a really important part.
5: How are we going to elevate this cheeseburger?
3: Okay. So my kids like to put french fries on their burgers.
5: Yeah.
6: Oh.
3: I like to put hot Cheetos.
5: Oh,
3: hot Cheetos.
5: Wow.
3: Hot
7: That's
3: Cheetos on the
7: is.
3: Burger. Come on.
1: They're okay. so good.
3: Hot Cheetos on the burger.
1: It's good. It's fantastic.
3: Caramelized onions.
7: Amazing.
1: And the burger itself is good, too. So, I mean,
5: hot
1: it's just.
5: Hot Cheeto on the burger.
3: Look
1: a
3: at this. Caramelized
1: combo.
3: Onions. If you don't like hot Cheetos, you can use gumbo spice.
7: Doritos?
3: So much. Yeah, you can do Doritos.
1: That's fun.
3: Look at this.
6: The Great onions flavor. Are fantastic.
5: What?
1: So creative.
3: So good.
5: Yeah,
3: I got to cheers you for this one.
1: Oh, my gosh.
5: JJ, yet again, you have crushed it. We're going to be thinking about the Sunday night football game. Bears.
6: Food is bad.
5: Out in Los Angeles. Loaded nachos. Elevated with the beef, the pork butt.
1: Oh, my gosh. Plantain chips.
5: This is crazy.
3: And we're going to have you come downstairs a field trip. We're right here at 30 Rock. Come right downstairs in the concourse.
1: Yeah.
3: We'd love to have you.
5: If you want these recipes, and why wouldn't you, today.com/food. Also, the whole history of the chicken wing is there, too.
7: You know what? You know what else has wings?
6: What?
7: Bats.

0: Day Food loves football, and it's extra special this morning because for the first time in quite a while, we're getting to sample the menu here on the plaza.
1: That's right, baby. Sunday night's clash, a great one. Buffalo Bills taking on the Kansas City Chiefs, and here with the perfect dishes to enjoy while you watch the game, our good buddy, Mr. Matt Abdu.
2: Yes, sir.
0: The owner and chef of Pig Beach, one of your favorite spots.
1: I tell you, every Father's Day, we're at Pig Beach.
0: Good to have you back, brother. What are we making? What are we making?
2: It's game time, right?
1: Yes.
2: And by game time, I mean it's time to be making all these incredible dishes to represent my upstate New York route to the Buffalo Bills, right?
1: Yes.
2: All right, so the first thing we're going to do is Buffalo's famous for their buffalo wings.
1: Absolutely.
2: But we're going to take that and extrapolate it into a delicious dip where everybody can just dive on in. So, Craig, if you wouldn't mind, we got some celery here to dice up.
0: Matt also brought some nice beer.
1: Is this Utica Club beer?
2: I wish it was Utica Club. I need to get some Utica Club out here. It's actually Saranac, another upstate New York roots beer
1: from where I come from.
2: So we love you guys from upstate. Craig doing a great job with that celery. So in our bowl here, we have some chicken. This is a rotisserie chicken that I just picked all the meat and I chopped it all up.
1: Makes it easy.
2: Makes it super easy. If you want, you can substitute that chicken in a can, just drain it off, chop it off, or whatever sort of leftover chicken you have. Some cream cheese, shredded cheddar cheese, and some blue cheese dressing.
0: Oh, is this going to go in there?
2: Yes, we're going to take all the
1: basic ingredients.
2: All the stuff that you want. And then we're going to add some texture and some brightness, some crunch, all the banana peppers we got chopped up, some celery. We're going to put it all into this bowl and mix it together.
1: Yeah.
2: And what I love about this is that you're getting all that delicious buffalo flavor, that cheesiness and that goodness, but the banana peppers and celery add some crunch. So now we got to add our hot sauce.
0: What kind of hot sauce do you use? Is that proprietary?
2: It's not proprietary at all. If I'm allowed to say it, I'm a huge fan of Frank's Red Hot. I love Frank's for buffalo wings.
1: It's
2: sort of like the original OG one. So you're just going to take this all and mix it together. Mm-hmm. You want to make sure your cream cheese is nice and tempered so it's soft.
1: Right.
2: And you're going to mix it together until it comes to this sort of form right here. Now, this cheese dip, we're going to take it, put it in a casserole pan, bake it in the oven at 350 degrees, put a little shredded cheddar cheese and crumbled blue cheese on top until it's just super bubbly and warm and delicious and gooey, and you have your buffalo chicken cheese dip ready to go.
1: Yes.
2: But what's awesome about this dip is it also makes an incredible sort of...
1: You are repurposing it.
2: We're repurposing it. We can take it and also put it into a pizza dough, which we have here. We just have a store-bought pizza dough that you can get anywhere in your grocery stores. Yeah.
1: What do you think, ladies?
3: You can put it on a burger, too.
2: Yes, you can. That might be the new thing. I love you guys.
1: Actually, this one, you can double dip.
2: Double dip, hit it. I like your style there, Mr. Rock. That's a fantastic move.
0: What do you call this?
2: So this is my buffalo chicken cheese bread. So we're just going to take that same buffalo chicken dip filling. We're going to put it into a prepared pizza dough. Mm-hmm. We're going to take a little egg wash.
0: Oh, my God.
2: Wash the eggs outside. We're going to leave about an inch on that pizza dough.
1: Like the glue?
0: Genius.
2: Yeah, it's like the glue. And then we're just going to take this dough. And really simply, we're going to take the outside ends, fold it in,
1: boom,
2: just like this, and do a quick fold and a quick roll. Now, this might take a little bit of practice for you guys at home if you haven't been familiar with some dough. I'm just going to take it and roll it up, just really nice and quick like that, like a stromboli.
1: Right on the same pan.
2: Right on the same pan. We're going to hit the top, a little bit of egg wash. That's what's going to get it all nice and golden brown.
1: Beaten up egg there.
2: And then we're going to make some nice vent holes and bake it in your oven at about 450 degrees so it's nice and golden brown. You have this
1: delicious. This is fantastic.
0: So there's Buffalo. Let's go to Kansas City.
2: Representing Kansas City, we have our Kansas City cheesy corn. So in our pot right here, we have a little. Oh. Yeah, Kansas City! Where are my buffalo people? Where are my buffalo people? All right, so to our pot, we're going to add in our chopped garlic, some rendered bacon. Mm-hmm. We're going to get all the aromatic and beautiful.
1: Smells good. Some corn.
2: If you have fresh corn, great. If not, you can use frozen corn. You can use canned corn. It doesn't really matter because what's really important about this is all the other goodies that we're going to put in here. Some milk, some cheese. Shredded cheddar cheese.
0: Was that Velveeta?
2: That sure is Velveeta, and some cream cheese.
1: Nothing wrong with Velveeta.
2: And a little bit of butter. And you know what? It melts perfectly. It's incredible. So we're going to take all this, melt it all together, and then at the end, we're going to pour it into our cassoulet dish just like this, top it off with some more shredded cheddar cheese because football season is all about the cheese.
1: What say you, ladies?
3: Oh, my God. Incredible.
4: We're dying.
3: By the way, get to the ribs.
4: Get to the ribs.
2: Kansas City, probably one of the most famous regions for Kansas City style barbecue sauce, sweet, sticky, molasses-based, brown sugar. Ketchup-based barbecue sauces.
0: What makes it like a Kansas City rib? It's sweet.
2: It's got a nice, sweet, sticky flavor and texture to it. So the sauce is basically made with molasses, brown sugar, ketchup, a little apple cider vinegar. Mix it all together, make a delicious barbecue sauce. And these ribs are an oven recipe for you guys at home. Oh. So if you don't have a smoker, you're going to make them at your home oven, which makes them really easy.
1: And you can make this ahead of time and then warm them up.
2: Absolutely. And then throw them on the grill. Get some beautiful grill marks on them just like that. And then while they're on the grill, we're just going to take some of that sweet, sticky Kansas City-style barbecue sauce. Give them a good glaze. Right?
3: So good.
2: I mean, how good is that?
0: That's like fall off the bone.
2: That's what we want.
1: What do you say, ladies?
2: Sticky fall off the bone.
3: We're cheering. We're sending the ribs around to everybody.
4: We want people to have it.
3: You want it. Just take it.
4: So good. The guys are dying.
3: So good. good.
4: Thank you. Every single piece.
2: It's so great to see you guys. What better way
3: to... What kind of beer did you choose?
2: Saranac, upstate New York roots, where we love.
3: Libby, wherever you are out there.
2: We got some upstate New York beer represented on the plaza today. Saranac, we love it.
5: We love you, man.
2: Well, we love you guys. Thank you so much for having me. This is always such an honor to be here. And football season is here, so let's eat.
5: That's right.
6: I assume you're pulling for Josh and the Bills on Sunday.
2: You know, I always root for the upstate New York team. I gotta go. Even though I've been in the city now for a long time.
5: SUNY Oswego.
2: That's right. SUNY Geneseo. SUNY Oswego. Gotta go for upstate New York.
6: To get the recipe,

0: we're back with Today Food Loves Football to get you ready for the big Sunday night battle here on NBC. Pittsburgh Steelers, LA Chargers, here to get us in the spirit with some game day eats. Cookbook author and restaurant owner Adrian Calvo. Adrian, thank you for being here.
1: It's
0: chilly out on the plaza. Savannah joins us. We're going to start with this beautiful Italian sandwich.
1: Yes, an outrageous Italian sandwich.
0: It is outrageous.
1: Maximum flavor style. Lots of flavors. We have here some ciabatta bread, some fresh mozzarella.
0: Yep.
1: Got to use the fresh stuff.
2: Mm.
1: We're going to cut that into about quarter-inch pieces.
2: Okay.
1: Now, don't skimp on the fresh stuff. Building ingredients, using great ingredients is
0: that makes
1: secret.
0: A difference. Why do you like the ciabatta?
1: The chewiness, but the lightness of it as well. But, you know, any rustic Italian bread really will do. Mm-hmm.
0: So you get some pesto down?
1: Pesto down on both sides.
2: I need a chainsaw for this.
1: And then we're going to start pressing our meats. Now, I like to use pepperoni, prosciutto, salami.
0: Mm.
1: But guess what? You have turkey and ham left over for Thanksgiving.
2: Mm-hmm.
1: Swap that out, okay?
2: Do I do it, layer on the cheese now?
1: Please layer it here. We have some sliced up as well.
2: Oh, cheese. Okay.
1: Yes.
0: Oh, Adrian, that is
1: isn't
0: fantastic.
1: That fantastic? So we layer on some peppers, pepperoncini. It should look like this. We press it.
2: Smells so good.
1: With something heavy in the fridge overnight.
0: Oh, the skillet.
1: The skillet goes on like this.
0: Yep.
2: Okay.
0: Is this a Pittsburgh thing?
1: Yes. You have look at this, guys.
2: That's my half. That's
0: and the beer.
2: Half.
0: Yeah.
1: I like that.
0: This is
1: I like
0: delicious.
1: That. Next. You know, it's not football without a queso, without a cheese dip, right?
0: That's right.
1: So we have here some chorizo, okay? Now we're going to use some Oaxaca cheese or, you know, any type of creamy, melty cheese will work, okay? So we saute it like so over medium-high heat.
2: Okay.
1: Now the flavors really come out here. This is one of the most important steps.
2: Okay.
1: Now
2: just to get a good saute of the chorizo first.
0: We have our tasting table, guys. How is the Pittsburgh sandwich?
1: Here.
3: It's good.
1: We're
3: like
1: going
3: that?
1: To add that into a casserole dish.
2: You're moving it into a casserole dish.
1: Exactly.
2: Okay.
1: Now we're going.
2: Now we're adding our.
1: Thank you guys.
0: There you go.
2: We're adding our Oaxaca cheese
1: or
2: any melty cheese.
1: Exactly. You can mix cheeses as well, too.
2: Sure can.
1: If you can't get that type of cheese, provolone works well.
2: Okay.
1: Goes into the oven until it's nice and melty.
2: Oh, yeah.
3: Melty.
1: Yes. Serve it with tortilla chips and some pico de gallo or some salsa. So delicious. That's maximum flavor.
2: It's so cold, it kind of froze.
1: Yes.
2: It's supposed to be hot.
1: It's super cold here.
2: I know. All right. Well, what's next?
1: Next, we have our cheeseburger tots, which are cheese. Burger tots.
0: Cheeseburger tater tots.
1: Yeah. You see? All it grabs your attention right
2: away.
1: We have some ground beef, some onions, and who doesn't like onions and ground beef? Oh, my gosh, right?
2: All the things.
1: You saute that. Actually, you want to saute this for me?
2: Oh, sure.
1: Okay.
2: If you think I can.
1: Oh, absolutely. We're going to add mayo right to the pan.
2: Mm-hmm. Oh, mayo. Interesting.
1: Relish.
2: And this is just ground beef and onions, right?
1: Yep. Mustard.
2: Okay. Not that you'd want to, but you could do ground turkey if you wanted to.
1: Exactly. Or chicken.
2: Okay.
1: So we saute that together. Here we have our tater tots. You're good. That's perfect.
2: Okay. Oh, do you want me to mix it more?
1: Yeah. Mix it until it's well combined.
0: How do you make the tater tot a vessel for this burger meat?
1: Here's the secret, guys. This is the secret. You use something like this, and you press the already baked tater tot.
0: You make a shell.
1: I do.
0: Oh.
1: You make the shell.
2: Oh, it's just the back of a spoon.
1: Exactly. If all else fails, your thumb.
2: Yeah,
1: now, that stuffing goes into the potato.
2: Yes.
1: All right. And then we top it off with some pickles, some secret sauce.
2: Now, are you baking this more or is this
1: just? Yes, we're going to bake it a little bit more.
0: Oh, my God.
1: Okay.
3: Pickle,
1: pickle goes on top like so. Now, imagine all these flavors. Secret sauce,
0: tastes
1: pickle.
0: Like a Big Mac.
2: Yes.
1: Now, the potato, the ground beef.
2: What are those little seeds?
1: Sesame
2: seeds. Oh, sesame seeds.
1: That's
2: okay.
1: Like your bun that has, you know, the sesame seeds on top.
2: How's it taste, you guys? Carson, you left the segment. You're just over there eating.
3: Yeah, these
1: thoughts are so good. And if you have any of these left, pop them out as hors d'oeuvres for Thanksgiving.
2: That's so fun. Right? I love it. What do you think, guys?
1: So is that maximum flavor?
4: Insane.
1: Thank you.
0: Well done, Chef. The queso's awful.
2: My queso was frozen. All right, awesome.
1: Yeah, but these are great.
3: But it's good cold, too.
1: And it's all easy. Anybody can do this.
4: You.
2: That is delicious.
4: All right.
2: Okay, Adrian.
0: Nailed it.
2: Thank you so much. If you want to get more on these recipes, go to

0: It is Superfood Friday, and we are celebrating the return of football. And here to get us tailgate ready is today nutritionist Joy Bauer, showing us two dishes you can tackle on game day. Joy, good morning. I love the whole setup here.
1: Oh, good morning, guys. Welcome to my tailgate. And by the way, people are set up in a stadium parking lot or like me parked in their driveway or on their comfy couch. I have two hearty, delicious food ideas. Okay. I hope you're going to love them.
0: Well, I see you've got a pot sitting on the grill. What are you making in that?
1: So I'm going on record to say this is the easiest chili on the planet. It just requires three ingredients, and it comes together in 10 minutes flat.
0: Okay.
2: So, wow. Oops,
1: lost my earphone. So I'm starting here with lean ground turkey meat, and mm-hmm. It was just about 1 pound, and I browned it. And it can also be sirloin, or it can be lentils if you prefer. Next, I'm adding in, this is 1 can of rinsed grained beans. And now for the MVP of the chili. So this is a 16-ounce jar of salsa, and it's going to do all of the flavoring for you. This is basically the hack here. You just stir this all together, and normally I would say, pick up any salsa that would be on sale, but really here, the salsa is bringing all the flavor to your pot. The onions, the garlic, the peppers. Mm-hmm. And so you really want to pick your absolute favorite brand. Mm-hmm. It's sort of like the MVP of the whole entire chili over here.
0: Full disclosure, that's how I make my chili all the time. And it's quick and it works and it's yummy. So here's the thing. That couldn't be easier. But if you take... What just happened there?
1: Oh, I'm wow. So here I have like a bowl of chili, but I'm going to turn it into chili dogs because here I took lean poultry sausage, I put it in whole grain buns, and I put the chili and some cheddar on top. Guys, I'm telling you, like football dance worthy.
0: Yum. That looks so good. So what if you want it a little spicy?
1: If you want it sort of like bolden up a classic chili flavor and bring some smokiness to the pot, I would add some chili powder and ground cumin. You could add a little bit of at a time and taste it and, you know, sort of go from there. But I'm telling you, it's like three looks ingredient good. Chili that delivers big on taste.
0: Okay.
1: I think you'll really like it.
0: All right. I know you also have a spin on some BLTs. How are you making these?
1: Yeah, so this is like a fun spin on a beloved classic, the BLT, and basically it's salad on a stick.
2: Oh.
1: I've taken the formula, the bacon, lettuce, and tomato, and I skewered it and created kebabs. So this is turkey bacon. It's lower in fat. It's higher in protein. I've got my lettuce. I have cherry tomatoes, and I did 3 layers of it here. It's a great way to get sort of finicky eaters or salad haters to get on board because it becomes
0: put it on
1: fun.
0: A stick. Yeah.
1: And
2: that's
1: then
2: brilliant.
1: I have my then I have a creamy ranch dressing. Mm. You could simplify the recipe and just buy a favorite store bought, or I'm gonna put on Instagram and I have on today.com a do-it-yourself, super lightened up but thick and delicious ranch dressing.
0: Ooh,
1: that people
0: could
1: check out.
2: That's great.
1: And you can either pour it over and drizzle your kebabs, or you can let people dunk it. And then I have some chives.
0: That's cute.
1: But it's
0: like I want to know how
1: again,
0: you actually
1: the game
0: eat it. Eat
1: so
0: it.
1: Easy, so delicious. But again, football dance worthy. I'm going to show you
0: that's
1: these
0: cute.
1: Two things.
0: Salad on a stick. That's awesome.
2: It.
0: Learn something every day.
1: I lost my audio.
0: I wanted to
2: thank
0: know how
2: you,
0: exactly
2: Joy.
0: You eat the BLT.
2: All right.
0: Do you make it?
1: I'm so sorry.
2: It's okay. No worries. But you, everything looks fantastic. And we love when you freeze and then speed up.
0: Yeah.
2: That's fantastic.
0: It freaked me out. I was like, was that human? Like, did that just happen? She's got like a robot. Okay. Al's not human either. Thanks, Joy, for these recipes. Head to today.com/food. We'll be right back. I was like, whoa.
3: And we're back with Today Food Loves Football. It's the Titans and Rams Sunday night. And if you want new game day eats to try, you're in luck. Cookbook author and food blogger Gabby Dalkins is here with a few favorites. Not a lot of time. Let's get right into it.
4: Right
3: representing
4: into
3: the Rams, what are we going to start with?
4: We're going to make some L.A.-inspired fish tacos. So we just have some, like, cod. You could use salmon, any kind of flaky white fish.
3: Yep.
4: And we're going to just season it with any sort of, like, all-purpose seafood seasoning. You want to go ahead and give that, well, I'll just drizzle it with a little olive oil.
3: Yep.
4: We're short on time.
3: Love it.
4: Okay, and so then we're just going to take this. fish and grill it. If you live somewhere where you have like an outdoor grill, go for it. Mm-hmm. The key to grilling fish is you want to put it on a hot grill because otherwise it'll stick. Yeah, go ahead and season
3: that. How long will this cook for?
4: That's going to cook for about 3 to 4 minutes on each side. Don't try and flip it until it releases and so it's ready to go. Once that's done, we're going to make it with a little smashed avocado, like faux guacamole situation. Yep. So we just are going to dice some chives. I'll let you throw those into little bit of avocado.
3: Okay.
4: Perfect. You could use cilantro, whatever, and then I'll give you a fork. Season that with a little salt, pepper, a little bit of lime juice. Perfect. That's great.
3: And you don't want to probably do too much, right? You want to let the fish kind of stand out.
4: You want like a little bit of avocado.
3: I love the cilantro. LA.
4: Then we have some like charred tortillas, flour tortillas, corn tortillas, whatever you want. Go ahead and flip it. Yeah, fine.
3: Not ready yet.
4: Okay. We've got some done over here. So I'm going to grab this spoon. Once you have your fish done, you're just going to kind of flake it
3: look
4: off.
3: Look at that. It looks delicious.
4: When it's ready to go, it's perfectly flaked. Just go
3: all
4: ahead
3: right.
4: And put
3: how's the fish tacos, gang? We got the fish over there.
2: They are good.
4: A nice salad on it and some lime juice.
5: Limey. I like it.
3: Yeah, fantastic.
4: And you can serve it with some poblano-style queso.
3: Wow.
4: Delicious.
3: Okay. Like an LA street tacos. Great.
4: Right?
3: Yep.
4: Okay, so now we're going to make some sweet potato fries. If you have a mandolin, just use it to thinly slice your sweet potatoes.
3: Uh-huh.
4: You can use any kind of sweet potatoes you want. Then these are going to go right into frying liquid. Those are going to cook for about a couple minutes on each side.
2: The spice is
3: got some chicken.
2: The spice is terrific.
4: Homemade barbecue sauce. Once it's done, you take them out and you just season this with a little barbecue sauce.
3: Well, that is delicious.
4: Yeah. And serve it up with some tea-soaked chicken thigh. Chicken legs.
3: To you.
4: Cheers.
3: 3 minutes, two meals. Well done.
4: I've never cooked so fast in my life.
3: You crushed it. Gabby, thank you. The recipe today, Doctor.

0: We are back with Today Food Loves Football, and we have the perfect spread for the big game.
1: Chef Donatella Arpaia is here, and she's launching a new healthy cooking show on her Instagram channel in January.
2: Yes.
1: Good morning.
2: Good morning. Now,
1: I know you're launching a healthy cooking show. Today, we're splurging a little bit because it's the end of the year.
2: Yeah.
1: And I said to her in the green room, I'd rather take two bites of something really awesome than eat a whole plate of blah.
2: So let's start. So we are known for my meatballs. So we are making a mega meatball calzone.
3: Okay.
2: Because we want party food. So here is the meatball, the mixture. And if you want to go turkey, you can replace this recipe
3: with
2: turkey.
3: What did you use?
2: I used beef, Parmesan, fresh garlic, fresh parsley, egg, salt, pepper.
1: Impossible meat could be used too for people who don't
2: eat.
1: Impossible meat?
2: Oh, yeah. Okay. That's a good idea. You can absolutely replace my recipe with impossible meat. I've used it. I have it on my website. It's
3: great. With the same ingredients?
2: Same exact ingredients. Yep. Just switch.
3: Okay.
2: And then you want to pan sear it. I don't like baking meatballs. I like frying them. You want that golden crust.
3: Okay, and then it's not mushy. Yeah.
2: And then you put it in the sauce. And then we have pizza dough that you can get from your local pizzeria.
3: Okay.
2: Or the stores.
3: Sure.
2: And you roll it out, you shape it into a football, and then you start pouring it in. And this is such a crowd pleaser.
3: You know, I've never made a calzone.
2: Really?
3: No.
1: Yeah, me neither.
2: Oh, my gosh. And you know what? Once you learn the premise of this, you can, like...
3: You do it all the time?
2: Start doing everything. You could fill football with, you know, you can do a vegetarian. You could do everything.
3: No, I'm inspired right now.
1: An interesting tip is that you can call your local pizzeria and just ask for the dough. I did that over the pandemic.
2: Especially when you, you know, and it supports them, too. If you love their dough...
3: It's probably not that expensive either.
2: No,
3: right?
2: It's not. It's dough. Okay.
1: All right.
2: Then we do a little cheese, a little mascarpone, a little Parmesan, a little parsley.
3: Ooh. A mascarpone.
2: Mascarpone is like Italian cream cheese.
3: Yep.
2: Okay. And then we take this.
3: Oh, you do two.
1: Oh, two footballs.
3: And you did yours in the shape of a football because, of course.
1: So smart. Football. But baseball season?
3: That's cute.
1: Shape of a baseball.
2: Okay.
3: And then, the little thingies down the middle.
2: Yes, just make sure you shape it, okay?
3: That's cute.
2: And then
1: you fold it over.
2: Fold it over so nothing leaks out. And then you make the little football strips. That's right there. You bake it in the oven, and then I add garlic and butter.
1: Look at this.
2: Because it's kind of like a, you know, garlic butter knots.
1: This is the most beautiful thing.
2: And then you just slice it, and it's a
3: party. Oh, my God, it's amazing. Jill's a vegetarian, so I should just take yours.
1: Oh, no, I eat meat. I just don't eat poultry.
3: Oh, try this.
1: Yeah.
3: It's really good.
2: It's such a fun event.
3: And
2: just because I want something light, you don't want, like, wings and something heavy.
3: Right.
2: Do a beautiful winter crudité with my skinny dip. All these vegetables are here. Eat with your eyes. Go to your local farmer's market.
3: I like that. Eat with your eyes.
2: It's so beautiful. Presentation. Because people don't like crudité because it's like that pre-cut.
3: It does.
2: Dry vegetable. And pre-cut vegetables cost more money than if you buy it yourself. And here's an herb. Okay, here's herbs. Okay. A lot of herbs.
3: So what are we putting in here?
2: We are putting garlic cloves, lemon zest, lemon juice.
3: It smells
2: all these herbs,
3: so good and fresh.
2: Fresh herbs are everything.
3: Okay.
2: You don't miss the fat. Mm-hmm. And then we mince it. We drizzle a little olive oil. We mince it. And then we put it into Greek yogurt. If you want, you can use sour cream. But this is healthy and good for you.
1: I know. I'm not giving
2: this
1: up. I should have started with the crudité and moved on to the calzone because now I want to finish.
2: And then you just mix
3: it.
2: You store it for just a couple of hours in the fridge.
3: Oh, good.
2: And then you enjoy.
3: Oh, it's so fresh.
2: It's so fresh and delicious. You can add heat to it.
3: Try this,
2: and like
3: Jill.
2: I said, it's all about don't buy those dried packets.
3: Thank you.
2: And add it.
3: You know what?
2: Don't
3: tell you something.
2: Don't do the dried packets.
3: You're actually preaching to me because I'm guilty of that. And they're not quite the same. Like, this
2: they're
3: is really good.
2: Not quite the same. Just add a little salt and pepper. And it feels luscious.
3: Oh, my God. It feels fresh.
2: The whole point is it feels delicious. It feels like you're cheating because
3: but
2: you
3: your
2: know,
3: comfort because it's creamy.
2: Listen, it's football. This is American tradition. We like to eat, but
3: this is great.
2: After eating that beautiful mega

0: And we're back with today, Food Loves Football, and all football fans are going to love the Sunday night matchup.
1: I mean, how could you not? How could you not? You got Tom Brady, of course, spent 20 years as the face of the New England Patriots, returning to Gillette Stadium to take on his old team. And looky, looky who's already there. Snell Jones at Gillette Stadium. What's up, Ass Jones?
2: Hello. Well, whether you're a Pats fan, a Bucks fan, or just a fan of good old game day food, we have the perfect menu for the game. We have Karen Akunowitz. She's a James Beard award-winning chef and owner of Fox and the Knife in South Boston, and she's whipped up some delicious, easy recipes for all of us to make, whether you're tailgating or at home on your couch. Good morning to you.
3: Hi, Chanel. How are you?
2: Are you guys ready to eat? Yeah! Okay, so first of all, let's talk about the Patriots. You're a big-time fan, obviously.
3: I'm a big-time fan, yeah. Absolutely. I mean, the GOAT's coming back to town. Couldn't be happier about it. But, you know, when the game starts, it's game time, right?
2: Absolutely. Shall we eat?
3: We shall definitely
2: eat. All right, let's talk about lobster rolls.
3: We do a little sandwich off here.
2: Okay.
3: So a little New England lobster roll.
2: Okay.
3: A little Florida-pressed Cubano sandwich. Okay. A little, you know, to celebrate the rivalry. We've got New England lobster rolls. Now, there's controversy in New England. Do you eat them cold with mayo?
2: Right.
3: Do you eat them hot with butter?
2: So am I horrible for liking it hot with
3: butter? No, I love them hot with butter.
2: Okay.
3: But this is the best of both worlds.
2: Okay.
3: This is a little riff on my friends from the Clam Shack in Kennebunk in Maine.
2: Okay.
3: I make the lobster hot with butter. We toast the roll.
2: Okay.
3: And then we add some tarragon mayo. Why don't you go ahead?
2: Okay, do I add the lobster first?
3: Yeah, you put the lobster
2: on
3: the bottom right here.
2: Okay. Can I have some lobster while we talk about it?
3: Yes, please, have some. And you want to get, I like to put, you know, a whole tail on here, get a claw on there.
2: Oh, so you have to load it up.
3: Oh, yeah. I mean, if you're going to eat a lobster roll, let's eat a lobster roll, right? All right. I'm going to add a little. So I make a little tarragon mayo.
2: Okay.
3: So this little herby, we're going to put that on the top of the roll.
2: Okay. Is this easy to make?
3: This is so easy. You're going to make this in a blender with an immersion blender.
2: Okay.
3: Or you can just buy some mayo at home, chop up some tarragon.
2: Call it a day.
3: And call it a day. Make it easy. We're going to grab a little arugula.
2: Okay.
3: We're going to put that right on top of the
2: just
3: lobster.
2: Right on the top.
3: Yep, you got it.
2: I washed my hands, promise.
3: Perfect.
2: Okay.
3: We're going to push this down
2: there.
3: And little toothpick action. A little bigger than a slider, a little smaller than a
2: But you know
3: sandwich.
2: What? You can't
3: Perfect
2: beat it.
3: Game day
2: can't
3: size.
2: Okay, so on the other end here, we have the, do I call them Cubano rolls?
3: Cubano, yeah.
2: Cubano. It's
3: press Cubano.
2: Okay.
3: So you can do these on a panini press or you can do them in a pan.
2: Okay.
3: They're actually great for tailgating because you can warm them, press them at home.
2: Okay.
3: And then they stay pretty great if they travel. They're also great for a game day spread. We're going to put mustard on both sides.
2: Okay. Easy enough.
3: Easy enough.
2: It also makes for a great spread.
3: Oh, my gosh.
2: Pick up something
3: also,
2: and go for
3: Also, if you're
2: it.
3: A pescatarian, you eat meat, you don't eat meat, we've got something for everyone.
2: Okay.
3: We like to load this up. We like to put cheese on both sides.
2: Mm-hmm.
3: You want to do the pickles?
2: Do the pickles.
3: You pickle on this side.
2: A little crunch.
3: So we're either going to do roast pork or ham on this side. If you don't go for pork or ham, you could always do turkey. That's a great substitution.
2: Easy enough.
3: We're going to close this bad boy up. And we're going to throw it.
2: A good old panini maker.
3: We're going to throw it right on that press.
2: Okay, so we've got about 1 minute left in honor of our healthy folks here. We have, especially Giselle and Brady, first
3: Tom
2: of all.
3: Tom and Giselle, right? If you're a fan,
2: I
3: if
2: feel
3: you're
2: like
3: not
2: they
3: a football
2: would do
3: fan, you're probably a Tom and Giselle fan. So I made this in honor of them. This is a little green goddess dressing. That's a little nod to Giselle, right?
2: There you
3: a little
2: go.
3: Goddess dressing. With some beautiful crudité. And I love to put them in individual cups.
2: This is good. Right? Especially with COVID too.
3: Right? Everyone has their own individual cups. Kids love them.
2: Okay.
3: And, you know, it's a great and fun, delicious way to get some vegetables into your football
2: And then how do you make the green goddess dip really quick?
3: Green goddess dip, we're going to throw it all in a blender. Tarragon, spinach, chervil, parsley.
2: It.
3: Yes.
2: Okay.
3: And we

0: whip in a little Greek yogurt at the end. Mm. If you're dairy-free, you can use a little coconut yogurt, a little coconut cream, and you've got like a delicious herby dairy-free dip.
1: You know what I like about this? It looks healthy, but it still tastes like it's
0: delicious.
1: Right?
0: It feels, yeah, you still feel like, oh, I'm eating something delicious. Yeah,
1: and you're the best.
0: Goal.
1: Thank you so much.
0: You're welcome.
1: Are you ready
0: Thanks
1: for Sunday night?
0: I am ready. Do you have tickets to the game?
1: No, I'll be watching from my couch.
0: Yeah, same. Me too.
1: Are you ready for the game?
0: It kind of goes without saying.
1: This is really yummy.
2: I feel like I just ran for a touchdown out here on the plaza. The best segment, Today Food Loves Football this morning. We're going to get you ready for Sunday night's clash between Seattle Seahawks and the Pittsburgh Steelers here on NBC.
3: That's right. Now, if you're looking for some different snack ideas for the big game, Molly Yeh, an award-winning cookbook author, host of Food Network's Girl Meets Farm, has two easy ones, but we cannot wait to try these. Molly, good morning.
4: Hi, Savannah. Happy football
2: meatball
4: season.
2: Yes. Get you had me to hello.
4: Oh, my gosh. They're meaty. They're cheesy. They're carby. They've got everything. All the food groups.
3: Everything.
4: And they're actually really easy. So I'm starting with a great basic pork meatball. I have my breadcrumbs soaking in the milk. It's going to make them really nice and juicy and moist.
3: Could you do like ground turkey or ground chicken if you wanted to?
4: For sure. Okay. Yeah, ground beef, any ground meat. Mm-hmm. And then season with some salt and pepper. And then do you want to dump in the seasonings here?
3: What are those?
4: I've got garlic, onion. I always like to add fennel seeds to my meatballs because it gives them a sausagey vibe.
3: Mm-hmm.
4: And then a little bit of smokiness and heat with some paprika and red pepper. That gets mixed up with an egg and some parsley. And if I was at home, I would get in here with my hands and mix it up. But I don't want to get my hands dirty on the plaza.
3: Yeah.
4: Okay, we got our meatballs here. These are
3: A little ice cream scoop to make
4: them? A little ice cream scoop so that they're uniformly sized. And then you just want to sear them on all sides to get that great crust.
2: How hot is that pan?
4: Not hot enough right now.
2: Okay.
4: You should hear it sizzle.
2: When you're making it at home,
4: you should hear it sizzle. And you get develop that crust because that develops that flavor. And now this is the fun part.
2: This is the part that intimidates me.
4: Do you want to make
2: one? No, I want you to do it. Show them how it's really done.
4: So we're basically making a meatball dumpling. Mm-hmm. And I've got my biscuit dough here. I always say the hardest part of making this recipe is opening up that can of biscuit dough.
3: So you use the store-bought
4: biscuit. I just made homemade meatball. If you wanted to go all in and make a homemade biscuit, go right ahead.
3: But no shit.
4: See, put some cheese in so it gets nice and melty.
2: Is that mozzarella?
3: Could you use any cheese?
4: That's mozzarella. Any melty cheese.
3: Melty
4: mozzarella,
3: cheese.
4: Provolone.
3: Velveeta.
4: Mm-hmm. Whoa, Al, that's awesome. I'm going to use that next time. Okay, pinch the edges to seal. Mm-hmm. These go into a baker.
3: Right.
4: And they
2: do a little egg wash
4: or
2: something.
4: This is garlic butter.
3: Come on.
2: Oh, stop it.
4: So egg it's wash. Like, it's
3: butter.
4: Like a whole
3: butter.
4: Thing
2: behind
4: it.
2: Like,
4: is it
2: control.
4: Good? I'm like, yeah.
5: It's, control.
4: It's a good breakfast, right?
2: Okay.
4: Yeah, get your protein in. So it's as if these dress up like garlic knots for Halloween.
3: And how long do you bake them for?
4: 375, 30 to 40 minutes.
3: Okay.
4: This looks
2: so incredible.
4: There it is.
2: Oh my gosh, yum.
4: Go for it, Al. Okay. All right, so
2: right, Molly,
4: that
2: going.
4: Was for Pittsburgh.
3: Wow.
4: For the Seattle Seahawks,
3: we've got
4: some jalapeno poppers.
3: Nice.
4: They kind of look like footballs, and they're green for Seahawks. Mm. And the filling is cream cheese, Swiss mozzarella. It gets really melty. Some pickles. I'm pregnant.
2: Why not?
4: And then some ham.
3: Mm-hmm.
4: A little bit of paprika and cayenne for that smokiness and heat. And this is just a really flavorful filling. If you wanted to just serve this as a dip with some crackers, it's good.
2: Let's do the fast forward because we only have about 45 seconds
4: left. So we're going to fill these guys just like that. Mm-hmm. Easiest to do it with a piping bag.
3: Okay.
4: Cleanest that way. You could use a Ziploc bag.
3: And then what's the frying crust thing?
4: These. Okay. So they get dredged in flour, egg, and then Ritz crackers.
3: Oh, wow.
2: Oh, I love that.
4: Because buttery is a little sweet. How are they?
3: And then you're going to deep fry these at what temperature?
5: It is
4: 365 until they're golden and crisp.
2: Oh, my God.
3: Guys,
6: so the meatball biscuit.
4: Who are you voting for?
6: The meatball biscuit is so good. It starts like a meatball hoagie, and then it finishes like a breakfast biscuit. It's so good.
3: And the popper?
6: Oh, awesome. And it's not too spicy. Not too spicy, so it's good.
2: It's a little good.
3: All right.
6: Keep talking. We're eating.
3: And you finish it off with a nice beer. Very nice.
2: Okay, so
3: Molly.
2: You fry it right in there.
4: Fry it right in here.
2: All
4: right, let's fry some.
3: It's so great to see you.
2: Good to see you.
4: Right. Thank you for having me. Go sports.
3: Yes. All right. Go sports. I like that. Just go generic sports. Find her recipe.

0: We are back with Today Food Loves Football to get you ready for Sunday night's big game. The Chiefs taking on the Ravens, a matchup between two of the biggest quarterbacks in the game, of course, Patrick Mahomes and Lamar Jackson.
1: Well, let's talk about the food, shall we? What should you serve? Mark Anderson and Ryan Fay, the grill dads, are here. They got us covered. Hi, guys. Morning.
2: Good morning, hi guys.
1: Yay.
2: Good morning.
3: Good morning.
1: For me, football is about the food.
4: Oh, yeah.
1: Just 100%, that's it. So what are you guys making today?
2: I'm going to make a crab cake BLT first to celebrate the ultimate winners of this game, which would be the Ravens.
4: Come on.
2: Our boy, J.K. Dobbins, he's hurt, but we love him.
4: All right.
2: So this crab cake, we turned it into a BLT because any excuse to put bacon on a sandwich we think is a good thing to do.
5: Yeah.
2: So let's make our crab cake. We have crab meat that we've shredded up. We've got breadcrumbs. We actually do a little bit more breadcrumb than normal when we're going to grill it because it works as a binder and helps keep it together on the grill.
6: Hmm. Do you guys use real or
2: some parsley?
1: Wait, what? Oh, that was a good question.
2: Real. Oh, real parsley. Especially if you want to show your face in Baltimore.
6: No, okay. I feel like that's
2: so
6: a setup.
2: We have Old Bay mayo.
0: Old Bay mayo. That's the secret.
2: Got some eggs in here.
4: Oh, there you go.
0: Got to bind it.
4: Yep. All right,
2: so
4: that's the glue.
2: Once you mix that around, it looks like this. So when you form your patties here, which bigger is always better, you want to put them back in the fridge for a couple hours, and that's going to help them stay together on the grill. And we've got some over here that are grilling away.
4: Good job, Mark. Looks great.
7: Do they shrink up like a burger does, or do they kind of maintain their size?
2: They stay about the same size because it's usually when fat renders out that things shrink, and these aren't, you know, the crab meat doesn't have a ton of fat in them. So, all right, we'll show you guys how we build this. So,
7: like a frightened turtle.
2: All right, so we've got toasted bun. This is a potato bun. We do lettuce down on the bottom of the bun first because we don't want to get a soggy bun, so this actually protects the structural integrity of our BLT. So we go first down with that. Ooh, crab cake down. We go, look at this, nice grilled crab cake. And then we do tomato now, everybody's favorite part.
0: Oh, that looks good.
2: We do some bacon.
0: Oh, bacon.
2: Now we're gonna do, so this Old Bay mayo is just mayo, Old Bay, and some lemon juice.
4: Yes, it is.
2: So we're gonna spread some of that on the top.
1: That's special sauce.
4: Delicious.
2: And then?
7: That looks amazing.
0: We got to make sure we leave equal time for Kansas City.
1: Okay, looks real good.
4: You got it. We need the KC time now. Thanks very much, Mark, for playing. It's a lot like second place to me. All right. We're going to go ahead and start. We're going to do a Kansas City strip today, bruschetta. So we're going to up the bruschetta game. I mean, if you're tailgating and you're bringing this dish, people that actually might be in for that team might actually join KC. This is a real deal.
2: Not going to happen.
4: It's going to happen. All right, this is an American Wagyu steak. This is a strip steak. We're going to take a little kosher salt. Now, what's great about this is a pretty big, it's like a 2-inch cut of steak here. You can salt pretty liberally, all right?
2: Is that a New York strip or a Kansas City strip?
4: Sure is, buddy. Yeah. Actually, it's both of those things. Kind of the same cut. All right, so we're going to take this and we're going to throw this on our charcoal grill that we've got going here. All we're going to do is we're going to put this on an indirect side. We set up the grill for two-zone cooking. We want this side for searing and we want this side for indirect, all right? So then what you're going to get, the magic of TV.
0: Charcoal, by the way.
4: You get this beautiful steak that appears.
8: The green egg.
4: So we're going to take this off at about 132 degrees or so, and then we're going to sear it. So it gets these beautiful, this beautiful color, this beautiful char. And then we're going to cut this up. All right. And I'll show you that in a sec. Man, let's make some bruschetta. All right. Roma tomatoes. Love them. You can find them anywhere. I'm from Ohio originally. Man, if there's a tomato aisle, it's full of Romas, which is great because they're easy to find. So we use Roma tomatoes. We're going to use a little chiffonade basil. It's a very fancy way of cutting it, which I always do. Right, Mark?
2: Someone else did that for you.
4: I know. It doesn't matter. All right. Calabrian chilies we have here as well. And we have some champagne vinegar. All right, we do a little salt and pepper in here as well, which I love. All right, and that makes our bruschetta. All right, very simple dish to make, but super fun. And it, again, looks like this. You give this a stir. Really fun stuff. So I'm going to show you how to really quickly. What's that? Yeah, the steak comes in really quickly. I'm going to show you this. All right, this is what you get.
0: Okay.
4: We got the magic of Hollywood again.
7: Oh.
4: All right, so what we like to do is toast the baguette with a little olive oil, and we like to smash. We like to smash the garlic, okay? And then what you do is you rub it right when the bread comes off the grill with the garlic. Mm. So you're getting this really beautiful kind of raw flavor as well. And then we're going to, Mark, not yet. Okay. Then we're going to take our bruschetta, and we're going to build this, all right, put it right on here. And some beautiful pieces. I mean, guys. Medium rare, about 135 degrees or so. We're going to layer this steak beautifully on here. All right, and what I like to do, too, is take a little bit of Parmigiano Reggiano cheese. Mm-hmm. You take a vegetable peeler, just take the piece of cheese, cut it right off. Nice, right on top.
0: Oh, that's amazing. Wow. Balsamic
4: production.
3: That's a pickle.
1: Is it an open-faced sandwich?
4: A little bit of that. This is what you get, guys.
1: Oh, gorgeous.
3: Open.
6: I'm going with the steak. I think I would go with the steak.
2: It's a portable steak sandwich.
4: It's a portable steak sandwich. Yeah.
0: They both look great, guys.
1: We've done it again.
3: Come in the studio, Grill Dads. We need to do this in person next time so we can eat that.
1: Love it. Mark and Ryan.
2: You need a real bite of this.
4: I know. We got to feed you guys on the plaza. Thanks, guys.
3: Those both look great.
1: Guys, thank you so much. If you want those full...

0: tastiest segment of the week. We really do look forward every week to this moment. Today Food Loves Football for Sunday night's battle on NBC. It's the Colts traveling to San Francisco to take on the Niners.
1: And if you are in need of some delicious game day snack ideas, we got you covered. Katie Lee, cookbook author, co-host of the Kitchen on Food Network, and an all-around great gal.
0: Aw,
1: good to have you.
2: I'm so happy to be here. This feels so good. It's my first time back.
0: Yeah.
2: I know. It's really wonderful.
0: So anything new in your life?
2: I had a baby. Yeah, she's 13 months old now. I can't believe it went by like that, like everybody says. But we're having such a good time.
1: A pandemic baby.
2: That's right.
0: Yeah. Oh, I love it.
2: It was a good time to have a baby.
0: So what are we making? Are we doing 49?
2: Yes, we're doing 49ers first, okay. And we're going to have a clam chowder dip.
1: Yes.
2: Ooh. Yes, in a sourdough bread bowl, of
1: double
2: course.
1: Yes.
2: Yeah, very light recipe.
0: Yes, that's fine. That's not what we eat on football
2: days. All right, so let's get moving here. Okay, we've got sour cream cheese, white cheddar cheese. If you'll pour in
0: some... Is this creamed corn?
2: Creamed corn, yep.
0: I haven't seen that since the 70s.
2: Okay. Right? And then we've got some seafood seasoning, celery seed, and pepper.
0: I am dumping
2: it. So you can mix all that in.
0: What's this?
2: That's Worcestershire sauce. Okay. So this is going to kind of richen the flavors.
1: The clams, are those just out of a jar? Or
2: they're canned clams.
1: Oh, okay.
2: Yeah, I really like canned clams. Okay. I started using them a lot out of my pantry during the pandemic, and I love them.
0: Love it.
2: We've got red bell pepper here. Parsley, we've got
0: smelling
2: some scallions,
0: good.
2: We've got bacon, we gotta have that. Mm-hmm. If you'll give that a good stir for me, I've got a sourdough bread bowl here. Okay. Just cut the top off of it, and then you wanna kinda hollow this out.
1: Why?
2: And save it, cause that's what we're gonna put the dip in.
1: Oh.
0: Now, are we gonna bake this so that this cheese melts?
2: Oh, yes, good. Okay. It's gonna get all ooey gooey, melted, delicious.
0: How am I doing?
1: What's the word,
2: I think football
3: it's just
2: food,
3: so
2: you gotta
3: light,
2: have melted
3: cheese. Yeah. It's fair, so I feel like I need a couple of them.
4: This is no carb. You know, this is good.
2: No carb left behind, right?
0: You tear it out.
2: Okay, put that in there.
0: The whole thing?
2: Yes, the whole thing.
0: Wow, okay.
2: And then we're going to make a little topping with oyster crackers because, you know, clam chowder. You got to have some oyster crackers.
1: And what is that?
2: So this is that seafood seasoning in melted butter with some parsley. We're going to pour that in.
1: And the Savannah, seafood seasoning, Katie,
2: if you'll
1: you just
2: take
1: get it
2: this and just brush it around.
0: Oh, I'm so brushing the bread.
2: Yes, the bread's going to have it. You just get it. It's like, you know, seafood boil.
1: Oh, that's good.
2: It's good. Like, you like it?
1: Oh, yeah.
5: Are you talking like Old Bay, Katie?
2: Is it what?
5: Like Old Bay?
2: Yeah, exactly.
1: Oh,
2: exactly.
1: Oh, yeah.
2: Okay. All right, so then we're going to top this with the oyster crackers.
0: Yeah.
2: It's going into the oven, 350 degrees.
0: Here, too.
2: Sure, and save that.
1: You're doing really well
2: with this.
0: Oh, thank you. I know.
2: You're
0: right
2: doing
0: now.
2: Great.
0: I know. No one thought I could do it.
5: She knows which side her bread's buttered.
2: I believe in you. All right, into the oven, 350 degrees for about 30 minutes. You leave that off. You're going to bake it just like that. Comes out like
1: it's
2: this.
1: Really good.
0: Yum.
2: Serve it with some potato chips with that extra bread for some dippers.
1: So San Francisco's done. Let's move on to Indianapolis.
2: Indianapolis.
1: Here's the thing. I ate bologna when I was a kid. Ooh. I didn't know bologna was back.
2: Oh, bologna never went
5: bologna
2: away.
5: Bologna never went away.
2: Bologna's like the sleeper hit. Bologna. Everybody really loves it. And apparently it's a thing in Indiana. I did some Googling.
1: Oh.
2: All right, so we're doing a bologna and cheese slider bake. These are those Hawaiian rolls. You just slice it. Making a little sauce here with mayonnaise.
0: What's that cheese? Seen that color cheese before.
1: American cheese.
0: But it looks a little like, I know what American cheese is. It looks a different color.
2: We've got pickle relish.
1: It looks like Kraft Singles, by the way.
3: That's easy to like.
2: Well, you know, I think American cheese is such a good melting cheese.
0: I like white American cheese. You ever try that?
2: Yeah, you can get that too.
3: Yep.
2: And then just spread this onto all those rolls.
0: Okay. You want me to spread it?
2: Sure. Craig, you want to help me put the bologna on here?
1: Yes,
2: you're just going to layer it. So you're doing a layer of American cheese and a layer of bologna.
1: Do I overlap?
3: Taste a little bit.
2: Yeah, overlap it.
3: It does have that mustardy.
2: I always loved fried bologna sandwiches when I was a little girl.
0: Oh, my gosh. Me too.
2: White bread with yellow mustard.
0: Yeah, and the way they fry up and they get kind of
2: bubbly. So good.
5: Well, they haven't invented whole wheat yet.
2: I'm mustard. Straight mustard.
1: That's great.
2: Guys, you like the bologna sliders?
4: It almost tastes like a little mini Cuban sandwich. It has like that kind of Cuban sandwich feel to it. It's great.
2: I can see that.
0: Okay.
2: And then we're going to put that on top, brush it with butter.
1: You love the brushing.
2: Why not? A little extra butter.
0: This is a messy situation.
1: Katie, we're out of time.
0: Okay.
3: Katie, who do you like in this game?
1: The recipes are on today.com.
3: You want to break down the matchup for the Colts
1: 49ers. Sunday night here on NBC. Coverage starts at 7 p.m. Eastern.
3: Thank you so much.
2: Have a great weekend.
1: Have a nice weekend.

0: that heavy guitar music can only mean one thing. It's Today Food Loves Football. This morning, it's a matchup of the taste buds. The L.A. cheeseburger slider versus the San Francisco pizza pull-apart sourdough. Everyone over the tasting table is so happy. We've got Laura Vitale, cookbook author and host of the hit show on YouTube, Laura in the Kitchen. Hi, Laura. Welcome.
1: Hi, thank you.
0: Okay, so let's do sliders first.
1: Yes.
0: So little ground beef.
1: These are fantastic and so easy, especially in the colder months when you don't want to light your outdoor grill to make sliders. You're going to take some ground beef, although you could use chicken, you could use turkey, you could use any ground beef that you like. Mm-hmm. You're going to brown that.
0: Browning.
1: Once that browns, it becomes just delicious. You're going to add some garlic, some onion, some steak seasoning, and you're going to go ahead and cook that just until the onion is nice and translucent.
0: Okay.
1: And then one of the key tips for me is to add a little bit of cream cheese, because what that does is it acts like edible glue in a way, and it keeps your ground beef from flying up all over the place. Then you're going to take some Hawaiian rolls, really any soft roll that you
0: like. Oh, I love the Hawaiian roll, though. It's so delish. It's like a donut.
1: Especially the slider size. You're going to go ahead and cut them horizontally in half.
0: Okay.
1: You're going to add your ground beef. Top it with the cheese of your choice. Okay. I'm just a fan of American cheese with my burger.
0: Should I be putting it right on the meat?
1: Yes.
0: Okay.
1: You can tear it up if you want to. It makes it go a lot further.
0: Oh, okay. Yeah.
1: And then you're going to make a topping, which consists of some butter, Worcestershire sauce, some Italian seasoning, and fresh garlic. Mm-hmm. And you're going to go ahead and brush the entire top of your sliders with this.
0: Oh, with your sauce. Okay.
1: Yes.
0: Just then the top. Okay, not the bottom.
1: Put it on a baking sheet, cover with foil in the oven 15 minutes, remove
0: and
1: the foil.
0: It's so good.
1: Minutes.
0: Friends, what do we say?
2: Oh, my goodness.
1: Isn't it so good?
0: So do you taste that cream cheesy taste? I'm going to try this. Try that.
1: And the pickle with it.
3: Sweet
1: and then
3: pickle.
1: You can take like a small piece of pickle.
0: Oh, my God.
2: Isn't that amazing?
1: So good, right?
0: That's incredible.
1: They're so much better than outdoor sliders on a grill. I'm going to say that.
0: This is the best thing I've ever tasted.
1: I'm telling you. So now we're going to move on to one of my favorite things, which is like a giant garlic bread that tastes like pizza, and it's phenomenal. You're going to take a sourdough bowl or really any giant rustic loaf of bread, and you're going to cut it about 2/3 of the way down in both directions, okay? You're going to cut it like so, and then you're going to stuff it. You're going to stuff it with some pepperoni and mozzarella, but before you do that, you're going to make a garlic oil, which is olive oil, garlic, Italian seasoning, a pinch of hot pepper flakes, and you're going to brush this mixture, or I actually think using a spoon to sort of pour it
0: in. Oh, sort of pouring it in.
1: It's so much easier.
0: Okay.
1: And then so once that's brushed,
0: so pour it in, but you want to brush the outside too.
1: Yes.
0: Okay.
1: Once that's ready, you're going to go ahead and take pieces of mozzarella. I'm a tearer because
0: tear.
1: I think it's better that way. And you're going to stuff it. Literally stuff your mozzarella and stuff your pepperoni all over.
0: Okay.
1: Add some freshly grated Parmigiano. Bake it covered 15 minutes, uncovered another 15, 20 minutes. And then when it comes out, it is literally a giant piece of pizza, garlic bread.
2: That is
1: so
2: yumminess.
1: Fantastic.
0: What do we think?
4: Every bite's a little bit different.
0: Look, guys,
4: this one.
1: Every
4: so
1: bite's
4: good.
1: A little bit different.
0: You have to weigh in. Slider versus pepperoni pull apart bread. What do it? Can we? What do we say?
5: This is pretty
6: I'm
5: amazing.
6: I'm going for the pepperoni pull apart.
0: Wow. Oh, one slider, one pepperoni. Tie breaking vote.
2: It's so good.
4: I'm gonna go with the slider with the pickle.
6: Oh.
0: Yes. Okay, wow.
2: That's how you know it's good.
1: It's
2: you got
1: a must.
6: So yummy.
0: Okay.
1: It's a must.
0: Well, Laura, these are awesome recipes. People really should try these. I swear that's the best slider I ever tasted my whole
1: life. It's so easy. And it's so easy.
0: Easy peasy. Okay, you can find these recipes on our website, today.com/food.
7: Mark Anderson and Ryan Fair, the authors of the best grilling cookbook ever written by two idiots. That's the name of the book. They live by and cook by the simple mantra, if they can do it, Lord knows you can. Craig, you're going to be with Mark. Faye, you and I are going to start this off here, so let's get to it.
8: All right.
7: Some chicken tenders.
8: That's right. We're going to do some chicken tenders. These are actually sour cream marinated chicken tenders, but there's your beer. Take your beer.
7: Yep.
8: First thing we're going to do is make our chipotle dip. Really simple. We've got some sour cream in here.
7: Yep.
8: I'm going to put a ton of cilantro in here because I love the stems there. Well, that's maybe too much. Put a little bit of that out. We're going to do some chipotles and adobo sauce. We're going to do a little bit of mayo.
7: Mm-hmm.
8: All right. And then we're going to put in some lime juice and honey. There we go.
7: Lime juice.
8: Then what you'd normally do, magic of TV, we would blend this. There it is. Okay. Now we're going to come over. What we're going to do is put our chicken tenders into some sour cream. You want to put a little onion powder in, some chives.
7: Yes, I do.
8: So what we're going to do with this is, by the way, if you want to use turkey, you can do that as well, but we're going to marinate this overnight in sour cream.
7: Ooh,
8: we're going to take take it out of the fridge.
0: Very juicy.
7: Very juicy.
1: Oh,
7: that's why, because it's been marinated.
8: It's a new look I have.
1: I like it.
8: Thank you.
1: Yeah. You're on a journey.
7: That's
8: you
7: a step.
8: Mom that?
9: Don't
8: thank you.
7: Oh, happy belated birthday to Faye, and Mark, your birthday's today, right?
9: Yeah.
7: Happy birthday.
8: All right, so then we're just going to bread these in some panko breadcrumbs after we take them out. All right, going to put these around here. They're
7: They were mayo overnight. And then,
8: overnight,
7: and then
8: marinated.
7: Binder with that. Is that panko?
8: That's panko breadcrumbs.
7: Yep.
8: You can use some other stuff, but panko is really easy to use. Then you're going to take your breaded chicken. You're going to put it right in some hot oil. You want to get your chicken to 165 degrees, safe to eat. You're good to go. You're going to put this out in a big, beautiful tray. Talk about tailgating, Thanksgiving, Christmas, games, whatever you want.
4: So easy. So
8: ridiculously easy and juicy.
3: What are we doing, Mark?
5: All right. All right, now for the better dish. All right, so.
9: Oh, ouch.
8: Every time.
5: Lasagna has one major problem. It's not tailgate friendly. It's an ugly eater, especially if you're working off of a paper plate, right?
3: Yeah.
5: So what we've decided to do is go ahead and make this handheld for football games. So we have meatballs that we cooked on the grill.
3: Yes.
5: Mm-hmm. Nice smoky flavor. So we grab the pasta.
3: Okay. We got about 30 seconds.
4: Oh my God.
5: A little sauce. All right, you know what? Let me show you. We're going to roll all this up.
3: Yep.
4: So good.
3: More panko. More oil.
5: More panko in the oil. Now we got to see the see what's inside of it.
9: How is it, guys?
4: Try it.
9: It's ridiculous. No, I haven't.
4: Oh, you got to get one.
3: That's beautiful.
5: Look at that.
4: You said handheld.
8: There it is.
4: Dunk it.
9: Oh my God.
4: Incredible.
3: That's beautiful.
4: It's like a fried
1: dunk.
4: Oh my God.

0: Pat, you got some classics. Get right in on these ribs.
1: Yeah, man, it's a big Sunday. I think everybody can agree that Nashville and Kansas City are known for having great food.
0: Yes, so for sure.
1: Let's start out. I'm going to put you to work here. Yep. This is a Greek smoked rib. You're putting together a dry rub, so plenty of kosher salt. Then we pick up our Greek ingredients. We've got oregano, crushed red pepper, a little bit of garlic. Kind of the little secret here is you're going to do a little microplane on some lemon zest. It adds a little bit of brightness and acidity to that. Once you get that on, what we're going to do is just liberally season both sides of the ribs.
0: You need to do this a long time, an hour before you if you can, sort of thing?
1: Ideally, or? The night before, let it set up in the fridge. And then we've got our grill pan over here. This is kind of emulating direct heat. We just want to put these on over direct heat. If you're working on a grill, we set up like a two-zone fire, maybe a little bit hotter on one side. Yep. If you've got gas or charcoal, push it to one side, flip it on the other.
0: Yep.
1: We're going to put that on for about 15 minutes. That's going to set the rib. Then we move it to indirect heat.
0: Let that
1: inside
0: cook.
1: We're going to cook it low and slow,
0: low and slow.
1: Old mantra. So the idea here is we're going to create a little bit of a mop sauce.
0: Uncle Al, how the ribs?
1: We got a little bit of
2: really
1: honey.
2: Nice and tender.
1: And then we've got red lemon vinegar. Traditionally, we're going to use a apple cider vinegar.
0: I love it.
1: We give this a little twirl right here. Yep. We got honey in here. The honey is going to kind of help caramelize these guys.
0: That's going to help the crust.
1: So we just base this over the top, and then you can see what we've got. We don't want a fall off the bone rib that kind of implodes on you. We want a bite off the bone. It goes really well with that cold beverage you got hiding out
0: delicious.
1: Down there as well. So
2: that's good.
1: Kansas City over here.
0: Yeah, we got beers over there. Hide your beers from Savannah, everybody.
1: I live in Nashville, so tighten up, man. Our export over the last couple years has been hot chicken,
0: like
1: and
0: Titans
1: so we are taking a little bit of water. And we've got pickle juice.
0: Yep.
1: Pickle juice is great. Use it, save it for pork chops, for chicken, for turkey.
0: Right.
1: We got a little bit of salt. We spin that up, and we're going to marinate this. We're going to brine it essentially overnight or at least 8 hours. Once that comes out, we'll pat it dry.
0: You want it dry.
1: Then we will take a little bit of salt, put it over here. Now, listen, I live in East Nashville. Good hot chicken is good fried chicken.
3: Yeah.
1: But in East Nashville, we're kind of quirky,
0: and
1: so we're actually doing this as grilled hot chicken.
0: Love it.
1: So we're going to put it skin down, get it nice and crispy, and then kind of the secret here is that a hot chicken is not like a buffalo-style sauce that has a lot of vinegar.
0: Right.
1: We create a little bit of canola oil. We add brown sugar for some sweetness.
0: Yep.
1: And then our spice comes from the cayenne pepper.
0: Yep.
1: So we're going to add our cayenne. You can dial that up as you want. We can make it mild. We can make it medium. We can make it atomic. We've got a little paprika, and we have black pepper.
0: Ooh,
1: we call
0: good.
1: This in Nashville, we call this the mud, right? So
0: right.
1: once it comes out, we're going to take this chicken, again, kind of skin side down. We're going to roll it around in
0: the
1: our
0: mud.
1: We're going to pick up all that delicious seasoning and flavor. Ta-da.
0: Nashville. East Nashville.
1: Put this down.
2: It's not too hot.
1: We'll serve it very classically over a little bit of white bread, some pickles to finish. There you go.
0: Today.com/foods. Where are you going to go to get this recipe?
4: If you are looking for the perfect spread for the big game, we got it here. Joining us is Carolina Santos Nieves. She's the executive chef of American Bar right here in New York, the culinary director of the Grand Tour Hospitality. Chef, what are we cooking up? It smells so good.
5: Oh, my God. Oh, my God. Mm. So we're going to do a French dip.
4: French dip.
5: And then we're going to do, down there, crispy artichokes, fingerling potatoes with the parsley aioli. But first, we're going to start here.
4: Okay, the cut of meat is the most important, isn't
5: it? Very true. This is a filet. We're going to, let's pepper it.
4: Pepper it and salt it. Okay. And some salt?
5: Yeah, add some salt.
4: Go heavy or just
5: go heavy, go heavy.
4: Okay, like that.
5: Let's pat it down.
4: Do it on the other side.
5: Do it on the other side.
4: I'm with you, like that.
5: Wipe our hand a little bit.
4: Wipe our hands.
5: Okay. Pat it down.
4: Then I take this guy.
5: Put it in there.
4: Right in your cast iron.
5: Yep. So you want to make sure this is pretty hot. You know, you want to get a nice sear, a nice crust.
4: Okay.
5: Basically, we're going to cook this to medium rare is what I think is ideal.
4: Yes.
5: To like 130.
4: Okay.
5: Right?
4: So you just flip.
5: We're going to flip. So we're going to I would say like 2 minutes on each side.
4: Okay, 2 minutes on each side. Yeah. We'll fast forward.
5: Yeah, we'll fast forward. Leave it hanging out over here. Over here, we're essentially going to make an au poivre sauce, which is the dipping sauce for this delicious French dip.
4: Okay.
5: And so we have these peppercorns.
4: Yeah.
5: You want to do this?
4: What are you doing? You smash them?
5: You're going to smash them.
4: You bang it?
5: You kind of got to, you have fun. Have fun. There you go. You got it. Yes.
4: Okay.
5: Amazing.
4: It's fun. Okay, now what do you do with
5: all this? So let's grab a few.
4: Okay.
5: And we're going to toss them into this saute pan.
4: Okay.
5: We have a little butter going here.
4: Mm-hmm.
5: So we want to drop those in there.
4: Mm-hmm.
5: Right. Yeah, keep cooking that. You're doing an
4: so
5: amazing
4: good.
5: Job.
4: Dying. Okay.
5: So we have the peppercorn and the butter here.
4: Uh-huh.
5: We want to add a little whiskey.
4: Whiskey? Does it burn off or no?
5: It does burn off.
4: Okay.
5: We're not going to go do a whole flambe here, but we're going to add a little bit.
4: Okay,
5: we're just going to add a little bit. And then we're going to add a little bit of beef stock. We would reduce that.
4: Okay.
5: Then we would add a little bit of heavy cream.
4: Yeah.
5: reduce that as well.
4: All right.
5: And then why not add a little butter?
4: Okay, right? Now.
5: So,
4: should we make our sandwich up?
5: We're making our sandwich.
4: Okay.
5: We got baguette. Mm-hmm. We got butter. We're going to layer some beef.
4: Yep.
5: We're going to put on some
4: onion, a little cheese.
5: And we
4: look
5: have
4: at that.
5: Sweet.
4: Guys, how is the sandwich? Let's start with the sandwich.
2: Is fantastic.
5: So what are we doing over there?
2: Fantastic? And this aioli you should bottle.
4: What kind of cheese do you
5: put on
4: it?
5: We're doing Swiss, but you know what? You can even do a white cheddar. We would put this
4: in heat it?
5: We heat it.
4: Yeah.
5: We put it in a broiler for 450.
4: And then you dunk it in your special sauce.
5: Go, you got it.
4: Girl,
5: yes,
4: come on.
5: Yes. What do you think? What do you think? You into it?
4: It's insane. We only have a minute.
5: All right, okay, we're going to go parsley aioli over here.
2: Come on.
5: This is for the crispy artichoke. We have four whole eggs.
3: Oh.
5: We have four egg yolks.
4: Oh my gosh.
3: Wow.
5: We'll basically blend that.
4: Mm-hmm.
5: We would turn this on, add a little canola oil or grapeseed oil.
4: Okay.
5: Add a little parsley, keep blending.
4: Now we're going to fry it all up.
5: And we're going to fry it all up.
4: Okay.
5: We would cut these in half, these little guys, which are parboiled in some salt water.
4: That's
5: we're
4: going to
5: add this into some canola oil. Let's be careful here. Ooh,
4: so
5: probably don't do what I'm doing right now.
4: Okay.
5: And
4: okay,
5: some artichokes.
4: And the artichokes. So now you dunk them in the aioli. Is it sick? Wait, I want to try.
3: I want to put it on everything. Try it.
5: What do you think? What do you think?

0: with today. Food Loves Football. This morning we are joined by award-winning chef and author Sarah Gruhlenberg.
1: Oh my God,
0: are
1: you pumped? This is amazing.
0: I guess.
1: Yes.
0: She's pumped. Okay.
1: Oh my God, hello.
0: I love it. All right, what are we making, Honey Bun?
1: Oh my gosh. So we are making a roasted chicken with so many peppers.
0: Okay.
1: This book is about listening to what your vegetables want.
0: What do you
1: really
0: mean?
1: Like, I actually think that they talk to me sometimes and tell
0: for real?
1: Me, like Sarah, I want to be in this pan.
0: Okay.
1: And I want to
0: be
1: roast
0: in here.
1: All on top of me.
0: Okay.
1: And get all the
0: okay.
1: So,
0: okay.
1: I know. It's a thing.
0: No,
1: but
0: it's cool.
1: Fun. It's fun.
0: I'm with you.
1: All right. So a little olive oil.
0: A little olive oil.
1: Some tomatoes.
0: Yeah.
1: I like to use pepperoncinis because they have built-in acidity and brightness and pop.
0: Are they spicy?
1: No,
0: I can't.
1: No, just
0: they're
1: like
0: not
1: a little Greek kind
0: oh,
1: of
0: just,
1: style.
0: Oh, yeah,
1: pepper.
0: Yeah, yeah, yeah, yeah. Okay.
1: A little oregano, some fennel seed.
0: Fennel
1: and
0: seed.
1: And the key here is you want to pop your pan right in the oven and get it super hot.
0: Ah, so this would be a hot pan.
1: Yes, throw those peppers
0: dump that
1: in
0: there.
1: Throw it in the oven, and then you get your butcher or your grocery store to do a spatchcock chicken.
0: Spatchcock.
1: So that just basically means you kind of take the backbone out. It's
0: flatten
1: flat.
0: It out.
1: It totally roasts.
0: Yeah.
1: 100%.
0: Okay.
1: Even put that right on the peppers, and now your chicken juices are going to roast.
0: Did you put
1: right
0: like salt or anything on that
1: oh,
0: chicken?
1: Yes, yes.
0: Salt it up.
1: Season it. Get
0: season it,
1: it
0: up. Okay.
1: Yes,
0: so you plop it right on top
1: yes.
0: and then back in the oven?
1: Back in the oven. Then
0: okay.
1: we got this like beautiful
0: look at
1: golden
0: that.
1: Crispy skin. Oh my gosh.
0: Wait,
1: yes,
0: they're loving
1: yeah,
0: it
1: loving
0: already.
1: It. The peppers
0: looks
1: though, right?
0: Good. Okay.
1: So then now this is where the herbs are going to come into play.
0: Okay, what herbs
1: we
0: are
1: have
0: those?
1: Rosemary, parsley, lemon zest.
0: Oh, yes.
1: Lemon juice.
0: Come on, girl.
1: And you're going to pour this right over the chicken.
0: That's right on top. After so, is this cooked all the way? It's all the way done right now?
1: It is. It's like it's almost all almost there. We're just going to let that
0: okay.
1: soak in.
0: Add that on
1: and
0: top.
1: So this is a one pan. Your sauce, your veggies,
0: yeah.
1: all in there, yummy, ready to go.
0: Okay.
1: And look at that.
0: Look at that. It looks so,
1: peppers, like
0: come
1: that color.
0: On.
1: That's exactly
0: y'all,
1: what
0: wait,
1: you want.
0: We got to ask these guys, what do you think? What's the verdict?
2: I'm eating my broccoli. I'm eating my broccoli.
0: Oh, my God. It's so good.
1: The potatoes.
0: Is it yummy? How's the chicken? The chicken's really good?
3: Yeah, the peppers are almost better than the chicken.
0: That's really?
1: The whole, that's the whole idea behind the book.
4: Amazing.
1: Is like the peppers add the sweetness and brightness and serve that with some rice or roasted potatoes. You're good.
0: Oh, my God.
1: Right?
0: Y'all.
1: See? So those were the peppers we're talking, right?
0: So good. You're right. Okay. What's our next
1: okay,
0: dish?
1: Okay. So now, I grew up eating baked potatoes on a weekly basis.
0: Yeah, you
1: my
0: have
1: mom
0: to.
1: And I, that's
0: right.
1: what we do. So my secret is to get them wet, wash and scrub them, and then put the salt right on the potato. And
0: right
1: that
0: on top?
1: Salt sticks to the skin.
0: Oh,
1: okay.
0: Wet.
1: And then you put it right in the oven and roast them on the baking
0: rack.
1: Can
0: I ask you, do you poke yes. it
2: the
0: with a fork?
1: No, no poking.
5: You know what? What?
2: No,
5: no poking,
2: poking
5: with a fork?
1: No.
0: No poking. I thought you did. No poking.
5: No poking.
0: You always
1: but
0: pork.
1: No.
0: People say don't do it.
1: So what we want to do is get a really crunchy, crispy potato skin happening.
0: Okay, got it.
1: Okay.
0: How long do you bake it for?
1: You bake it for about 25 minutes until they're tender.
0: Okay, then
1: now,
0: what?
1: Broccoli, my childhood favorite vegetable.
0: Okay.
1: Broccoli, leeks, garlic. Saute this in a little bit of butter. This is a great way to get veggies into your potatoes for all the kids at home.
0: Leeks are so good for you.
1: So yummy. So we're going to saute this. And I, you know, the trick here, I like to add a little bit of water, cover it, and that steams and softens the broccoli.
0: Yeah, yeah.
1: Okay, take that and put it right into the food processor.
0: Okay.
1: Pulse.
0: Okay.
1: White cheddar, a little bit of goat cheese,
0: oh,
1: which adds
0: yum.
1: A little bit of tang. You don't taste goat cheese, but it just adds a little a little yumminess.
3: These are the best baked potatoes.
0: I mean, and then what?
1: And then cream cheese.
0: Cream cheese.
4: Oh, that's
0: great.
4: That's
0: okay.
4: That's
1: great ingredient, cream cheese.
0: And that's the potato.
2: Did you cream cheese.
0: And then, where's all the skin? Oh,
1: yes.
0: Oh, I see what
1: so
0: you did.
1: So you take those roasted potatoes, scoop
0: man.
1: It out. Add your potato in, and then this is your mixture.
2: And the inside is out of control.
0: That's
1: Thank you.
0: Let's go.
1: All right, so stuff the potatoes up, and then I save a little bit of the broccoli
0: and then what?
1: From the pan
0: yeah.
1: to put on top.
4: Yeah.
1: Because
4: oh
1: I love
4: God.
1: To see that broccoli in all its glory. Super excited.
0: Oh, my God.
3: If it makes a TV, then
1: so
3: help
1: me. Look at that cheese.
3: That's a cheesy potato.
1: Delicious.
0: This is amazing.
1: So,
0: the potatoes,
1: thank you.
0: Well done. Thank you, Sarah.
2: Cheers.
0: You can find

0: We are back with Today Food Loves Football, joined now by former NFL player turned professional foodie and chef Tobias Dorzon. Chef Tobias, good morning to you, sir.
1: Good morning. Good morning.
0: I mean, let's just start there. How do you go from pro football player to acclaimed chef? How does that happen?
1: Well, I mean, you know, when you're always eating good food, you know, you end up wanting to see how you can actually cook it. And, you know, growing up in the kitchen with my dad, man, it was just something that it was a great transition for me.
0: I love it. I love it. I'm excited about these dishes. We're going to start with the Denver dish first. This is the jalapeno bacon jam burger.
1: Yes,
0: and
1: yes.
0: And then we'll
1: do
0: the San Francisco dish after that.
1: Yeah, so, you know, just let's start off with a little small knife cuts. You know, you want to get your knife, want to get your onions going. Get a good chop going.
0: Okay. I see you use a cast iron skillet.
1: Yep. Use a cast iron. So you go ahead and add your onions.
0: All right. What else do you add in addition to the onions?
1: Add your onions, your garlic, your jalapenos.
0: Garlic.
1: Yeah.
0: Okay. Okay.
1: You see, you smell like you got that going.
0: I like that.
1: Yeah.
0: I like that. Okay.
1: So in the pan, you know, we started out with bacon fat that we render from our actual bacon. But if you don't
0: want bacon fat.
1: Yes.
0: That's the secret, boys and girls.
2: That's what does.
1: If you don't want to use bacon fat, you can always use avocado oil and a high smoke point.
0: No, we're going to use bacon fat.
1: You know, you go ahead and add your bacon to it.
0: All right.
1: Cook that down.
0: And so you cook that down.
1: Yep, cook it down.
0: Is that brown sugar?
1: Brown sugar, man.
0: Oh,
1: gotta have it.
0: Oh, that's the pro tip. And what is that there?
1: Apple cider vinegar.
0: All of this goes in the pan, okay.
1: All of this goes in the pan. Cook it up good. Let that go.
0: How long do you cook that?
1: Cook that down for probably about 15, 20 minutes.
0: All right. And what kind of beef we're using here?
1: Right here, we Angus beef right here.
0: Angus
1: beef.
0: Good
1: Angus beef right here. We're going to season it up.
0: Okay.
1: A little bit of salt and pepper.
0: A little salt and pepper.
1: We're going to add the garlic to your actual patty.
0: Why do you do that?
1: Then you want to get your flavor. So your pan cooking up that good garlic flavor in there while it's in the burger, you get that extra crunch and extra goodness in that burger right there.
0: Okay.
1: You get your burger, you add your Gouda cheese.
0: You like Gouda, you're a Gouda guy.
1: Yeah, it's a good nutty cheese. You know, you want to get that good flavor from it. You want so many different aspects. You got your brown sugar that's going.
0: Yes.
1: So then you get your nuttiness from your smoked Gouda. You cover that up so you can get your cheese to melt.
0: That's how you get the cheese to melt evenly.
1: Exactly, exactly.
0: Okay.
1: And now we're just going to assemble our burger.
0: Toasted bun?
1: Toasted bun, of course. Toasted bun. Get your burger.
0: Uh-huh.
1: Get your lettuce.
0: Yes.
1: Now you add your bacon jam.
0: That's what we made. That's the bacon jam.
2: This jam is
0: bacon jam. You can just eat the jam by itself.
2: Jam.
0: Okay, let's make sure we give San Francisco fans equal time here.
1: Yeah,
0: so this is the bacon jam burger.
1: This is the bacon jam burger.
0: I'm gonna take a
1: bite. You try that. So now we're jumping over here to our avocado mash.
2: Oh, yeah. So good. So good.
1: Adding your onions.
0: Oh, yeah.
1: Avocado, you add your garlic, your cilantro.
2: Ooh, all the things.
1: All the good things.
2: All the things.
0: Lemon juice?
1: Lemon juice. We gotta add a little bit of salt and pepper to that.
0: That bacon jam.
2: Isn't that bacon jam?
3: So, this is so crazy.
1: Okay, ain't it?
0: Man.
1: Yes, sir.
0: So, what are you seasoning the shrimp with?
1: We got a little bit of cumin, onion powder, paprika.
0: That's it.
1: Yep.
0: Just toss it together.
1: Just toss that in there. Get you a good mix.
0: Mm-hmm. Okay. Mm.
2: It's really good.
1: Make sure you got your oil and your garlic in your pan already.
0: Okay. Mm-hmm.
1: Seasoning up.
4: Got a real hot pan.
1: Real hot pan. Real hot.
0: Okay, look at you.
1: Mm-hmm. No, a little something, something.
0: Savannah Guthrie had her own cooking show.
2: That's what I learned.
0: Wildly popular cooking show.
1: Stir that in. Let your shrimp get the even color on both sides.
0: And what do we have here? What's the story on the
1: Christinis? Nice rice grilled Christinis, but you want something light
3: super
1: but
3: crunchy.
1: Still flavorful. Mm-hmm. You get your Christinis, you toast your Christinis up. You
2: put
1: top it with the avocado mash that you made earlier.
3: Avocado mash. You can eat this.
2: Try that. Isn't that good?
0: That is good.
2: Oh, my goodness.
0: I like all the different textures.
1: Yeah.
0: You got your crunchy, you got your smash.
1: You got to have everything.
0: Chef, well done.
1: Thank you.
0: Who do you
1: thank
0: like you. In the game Sunday? Denver, San Fran.
1: Well, you know, Trent Williams is my client, so, you know, I'm going with the 49ers, man.
0: Smart man.
1: Yes, sir.
0: Smart man. Chef Tobias, thank you so much.
1: Thank you.
0: What's the verdict here, ladies?
2: The bacon jam, avocado smash,
1: so good.
2: So
0: well done. For the recipes, as always, today.com/food.
5: We are back with Today Food Loves Football. And here to help you with the menu is Leah Cohen. She's the owner of Pig and Cow and Piggyback here in New York. Hey, girl.
6: Hi.
5: Oh my God, this is so exciting. Okay, so you're gonna make the ultimate wing.
4: Yes.
5: Okay.
4: We're doing two wings. Okay. This one is a Korean honey butter wing.
5: Yeah.
4: Okay.
5: I already
4: and
5: like
4: so,
5: it.
4: So we're gonna start by just seasoning it with some salt and some
5: pepper.
4: Black pepper,
5: okay.
4: And then we have some eggs, and this is gonna help coat everything.
5: Should I?
4: Yes, if
5: jiggle
4: you
5: it around.
4: Toss that around.
5: Toss
4: and
5: it
4: we
5: around.
4: Serve this at my restaurant, Piggyback, in
5: okay.
4: Midtown.
5: So you put the egg wash first, and then what?
4: And then we're going to coat it in the flour
5: just
4: mixture.
5: Dump
4: and
5: it in here.
4: Just put it in there, right. Yes. And so it's flour, potato starch, and baking powder. And
5: potato
4: this gets it
5: starch.
4: Really nice and crispy.
5: Okay, so you roll those around.
4: Roll those around, and then we have some here. And so we're going to fry them.
5: Okay, let's
4: and
5: stick those
4: And they're
5: going to
4: get really nice and crispy.
5: How long do you cook those?
4: I cook them for about 5 to 7 minutes, and then I actually turn the heat up really high,
5: okay.
4: And then get them really crispy.
5: All right, let's make your
4: this
5: special
4: is the sauce.
5: Sauce.
4: Okay, so this is the Korean honey butter sauce.
5: Yes.
4: So there's a lot of butter
5: Look.
4: In there, of course,
5: What's
4: and
5: that?
4: A lot of garlic.
5: Garlic.
4: A lot, guys, a lot. And then gochujang.
5: Yeah.
4: And then we have some fish sauce. And
5: I'm just going to bite into
4: it. Oh, yeah, go into
5: Yo,
4: it.
5: Yo, how is it?
0: Hold
5: oh,
0: up.
5: My God.
0: Hold up. Breaking news. Savannah likes these.
6: This is good.
7: Hey.
5: Yeah.
4: Great, thank you.
5: Really
4: and
5: good.
4: Then we're just going to toss them in there.
5: Come down.
4: And then
5: we got to go super fast.
4: And then these are the whole wings,
5: mm-hmm.
4: Okay? And then we season with salt and pepper again.
5: What's the sauce?
4: The sauce is called tebasaki. Mm. It's like an adult version of teriyaki sauce. And we're going to coat these in potato starch. And then we fry them.
5: You fry them
4: or actually, we bake these. These are baked. And you can air fry
5: baked
4: them, too,
5: wings?
4: Which I love.
5: How's
4: yes.
5: the beer? Good?
7: Oh, my God.
4: And then we have the soy sauce.
5: Uh-huh.
4: We have some sugar, some sake.
5: Uh-huh.
4: Because you want a little booze in your sauce.
5: All right.
4: Some black
5: Don't worry.
4: Vinegar.
5: All good, girl. Okay. We're going to take a bite. Y'all love it?
7: So
4: and
7: good.
4: Then we're going to toss these.
5: You have done a fantastic job.
4: Thank
7: so
4: you. And then
5: Leah,
4: we just top it with sesame.
5: Love you. Yo, these wings are crazy. All right, guys, you can catch those recipes on today.com. Heaven.
6: Heaven.
5: / food.

0: Our anchors are done with the food. I mean, the segment's sort of over in one part of the studio over there. That's how good this is. It's Today Food Loves Football. We are back. We've got awesome snacks. We've got the dynamic duo, husband and wife, Scott Tassinelli and Angie Rito. They are the chefs and owners of the great Don Angie, one of New York's hottest restaurants. Really great to have you guys.
1: So to start our meatballs, we add a little milk to bread here.
0: Is this We're like making any something old bread called day old bread. Does it matter?
1: Yeah, it could be anything. This is like torn sourdough. This is called a panade. This is going to add like some moisture to the meatballs.
0: Yep.
1: Absolutely.
0: Do you like your sourdough bread? Is that kind of a first choice?
1: Yeah, I think so. I mean, it has like a nice depth of flavor in there.
2: And then you're going to wring it out. Yep. All the milk. Yep. And you're going to add the bread to ground chicken, and then chorizo. Mm. This is like a Mexican chorizo, so it's really soft, but you could also use the hard chorizo. You just got to grind it up.
0: Yep.
2: Then we're going to add cotija cheese to it.
0: Yes, you are.
2: Some eggs.
0: Eggs.
2: And then our spice mix, which is salt, pepper, cumin, oregano, grated garlic, and dried garlic and dried onion.
0: Okay, perfect.
2: And then mix it up. You're going to end up with this.
0: Yep.
2: And then Angie's going to, I don't know if you want to scoop some meatballs.
1: Yeah,
0: sure, I'll scoop a meatball.
2: So we use one of
0: try
2: these
0: the meatballs, guys.
3: Let me.
2: We use one of these because then everybody gets, like, you know, all the meatballs are even size, right?
0: Yes, even size. Smart.
1: So this is like a Tex-Mex style meatball. I feel like, you know, Dallas, like the cuisine that stands out there most to us is Tex-Mex, so.
0: All right, so we're going to squeeze some meatballs there. That's really not so hot, but that's okay.
2: Well, then you got to do a quick roll off.
1: Yeah, you know.
0: Okay.
1: You know,
2: that's right.
0: And then those cook for how long?
2: It's about like 15 to 20 minutes until they're golden brown in about a 350, 400
0: quick
2: oven.
0: Yeah. Yeah, it's chicken. All right, so we're making, what is this, a sauce to go
1: so
0: with it?
1: So this is like an herbed labneh. It's like a thick yogurt. It sort of is like a cooling element that's going to pair well with the spicy meatballs. Mm-hmm. So we have the labneh here. We have a little bit of salt, sugar, oregano.
0: That's going into what? What is the base of that?
1: This is labneh. It's like a thick yogurt.
0: Like a Greek
1: basically.
0: Yogurt?
1: Yeah.
0: Okay.
1: Some lime juice, some grated garlic.
0: Greg, you're right over there? Mm. Yeah.
3: He's laughing at me.
1: That was a good start.
0: I just wanted to ask you a question while your mouth was full. I don't need the answer.
1: And mix this up. And then this is going to be the base of our meatballs here. Yep. And we just add a little bit of fresh scallion and cilantro on top there.
0: So. All right. That is the Cowboys. Good luck to the Cowboys. Let's go to Philly.
2: Famous for cheesesteaks, but also famous for the roast pork sandwich.
1: It's lesser-known, you know, like Italian-American dish there that's super popular.
0: Right.
2: So. Roast pork provolone and broccoli rabe.
0: So you were like, let's take some of those elements and just make nachos.
2: Correct.
1: Why not?
0: Love it.
1: Yeah.
2: So we're going to do a pork shoulder. You could use bone-in or bone-out. This is bone-in, I believe. We're going to sear it in a pan.
0: Yep.
2: And then we're going to take it out after we get it golden brown. And to that fat from the pork shoulder, we're going to add onions, sliced onions. And then we're going to put in our spice mix here. So for this one, it's oregano, thyme, fennel, and chili flakes.
0: Mm-hmm.
2: Keep chopped going. Garlic.
0: Yep. Into the meatball.
2: And tomato paste. We're going to cook that out for a few minutes till the tomato is cooked.
0: Great meatball.
2: Then once the tomato paste is cooked, we're going to add white wine.
0: Yep.
2: Reduce that down.
0: I gotcha.
2: Add tomato. Add chicken stock.
0: Got it.
2: And then we're going to take the pork shoulder and we're going to put it into a slow cooker. It's going to go in the slow cooker. We're going to pour this mixture right on top of it.
0: Right.
2: The best thing about making this...
0: I love that you can do this inside. You don't have to do like a green egg smoking situation.
2: Yeah, I mean, you do it inside.
0: No, this is just easy.
2: Yep. The best thing about this, you're done. Put it on high, four hours.
0: It. 4 hours. That's
2: drink
0: not even
2: some beers,
0: that
2: watch the game, that's it. And
0: great.
2: Then Angie's going to show the broccoli rabe.
0: Okay.
1: So I have some garlic here. I'm going to add my rabe. Season it with a little salt.
0: Beautiful.
1: Once this is cooked, we like to finish it off. We have to cook it for like 6 to 7 minutes to get it like super wilted.
0: Mm-hmm.
1: Once this is finished, we like to finish it off with a little fresh lemon juice and sugar just to kind of cut the bitterness.
0: Ooh, nice touch.
1: And then for layering the nachos, the best, you know, the most fun part here. Basically, the secret to a good nacho is just like many, many layers.
0: Okay, talk
1: slow. So, yeah, we're just going to get our pulled
0: pork
1: here.
0: Down, load it up.
3: Did you try this yet?
1: Don't be shy.
3: You got to try the nachos.
4: The nachos.
0: I know, but then I got to talk and go to break.
3: It's worth it.
5: It's individual.
0: No, I'm a pro. I got to wait.
5: You touch the break.
0: Big game. We're back with Today Food Loves Football. Isn't

0: peppers.
1: Chanel.
0: I've got celery seed, salt, pepper, paprika, cayenne, dry mustard, onion powder, garlic powder.
2: Cayenne better than Caillou.
3: That's right. Oh, yes.
2: He whiny spice.
3: Little inside.
0: Whiny
3: I like that.
0: Spice. Yeah. That's funny. All right. Mix that together.
1: This
0: and
1: is
0: then
1: your
0: we're
1: rub.
0: Just going to sprinkle it over.
1: No olive oil, no binder. Just let it rip.
0: No, you don't need it. There's plenty of fat in there. Nope. So you're going to use your hands to rub it in. And then the ticket is to really wrap this tightly in foil.
1: Okay.
0: You're
1: going
0: to put it in the oven, 500 degrees for 20 minutes, then turn it down to 250.
1: Wrap the whole tray, just this?
0: No, wrap the ribs.
1: The ribs, okay.
0: Wrap the ribs themselves. So these are spare ribs. They take a little longer, 2 to 3 hours to to cook until they're falling off the bone. If you were doing baby backs, about an hour and a half. So now we're going to make our barbecue sauce. Mm-hmm. Kansas City is a tomato-based barbecue sauce and usually has some molasses, which we have. So I'm using ketchup.
4: Kansas City justice.
1: It's so good.
0: Did I do okay?
4: You did.
0: You know, I always get nervous making barbecue because people in their areas are so particular about it. So I know I'm going to find out on Twitter.
4: I'm from Kansas. I'm a Kansas City snobbish. This is delicious.
0: All right, great.
1: Okay, seal of approval from Chanel.
0: Thank you. Woohoo! All right, so ketchup goes in. You stir that for me.
1: Gotcha.
0: And I'm going to add to it some chicken broth. And we've got some molasses here. That's the good stuff.
3: Oh.
0: Adds so much.
1: So the ribs are in the
0: flavor.
1: Oven, right?
0: Ribs are
1: at
0: in the
1: what?
0: Oven.
1: Say the temps again. I want to
0: remember 500
1: this.
0: For 20 minutes.
1: Hot for 20.
0: Yeah,
1: oh, okay.
0: And then turn it down to 250.
1: Got it.
0: Brown sugar. Oh. I want this to be nice and sweet, and we're going to balance that out with some apple cider vinegar. And we've got some Worcestershire sauce.
1: And this
0: there.
1: Is really where the difference is between a Kansas City style rib or a North Carolina style rib. It's in this
0: the
1: barbecue sauce.
0: Sauce. Yeah. And then all the spices.
1: All
0: go
1: the
0: in.
1: Things.
0: Yeah. Yeah. So let that cook down and get thick.
1: Yeah.
3: Got a nice little kick to it.
0: You like it?
1: Yeah.
0: Oh,
1: and
0: I'm
1: sweet.
0: So happy. I'm so happy.
4: Very, very good.
1: Okay.
0: All right. So after those ribs come out of the oven, you're going to finish them either under the broiler or on the grill by painting them with a little bit of that sauce, and all the sugar that's in there is going to get nice and crispy on your ribs and give you that great crust.
1: When you say finish it, is the internal temperature when you pull it out of the oven not to eating temp
0: no,
1: yet?
0: No, it is. It is totally to eating
1: but
0: temp.
1: But this is just a little
0: is
1: sear.
0: Just to make it have that
1: crispy.
0: Good crispy
1: gotcha.
0: Thing.
1: Little
0: yeah.
1: glaze.
0: Yeah, so gives it that little extra something something.
1: Yep,
0: okay?
1: Wow.
4: Wait
1: until
4: you try it.
3: Go in.
4: God,
0: yeah,
4: wow.
0: we'll decide
3: yeah,
0: how
3: good.
0: You like
3: go
0: it.
3: Go in there, baby.
1: In there.
3: Oh,
1: good.
3: Yeah. Delicious. Yeah, fantastic.
4: Great. That's so good.
1: Nice.
0: And then Green Bay Packers, Wisconsin, cheese, of course.
3: Sure. Cheesehead.
0: So we're going to make some cheese soup. This is a really nice light dish.
1: Okay. All right. About to say.
0: Bowl okay, so I've got some butter going here. And I'm going to add my mirepoix to it. So that's just celery, carrot.
1: Awesome.
5: Carson's picking some.
0: And onions.
1: Wow.
0: Yeah, who are you rooting
1: well,
0: for?
1: Well, Siri went to college in Wisconsin, so I feel like for the family I should go.
5: Yeah.
0: And then I'm going to add some thyme and a bay leaf to it. And you're just going to let that cook down, let those vegetables get nice and tender. It takes about 10 minutes.
1: Mm-hmm.
0: And then add to it some flour.
1: Yep.
0: And that's going to be our thickener. And a little bit of sweet paprika. And that's going to help give some color to our soup.
1: I asked you a question backstage when I saw the big vat of beer cheese soup. I said, how long before this soup seizes and just becomes like cement? And that's not necessarily the case. It doesn't.
0: It doesn't because we've got some white wine going in.
1: See, now, the acid from the white
0: acid
1: wine
0: will help. Yeah. And so typically, typically this is made with beer, but I'm a wine drinker, so I use wine.
1: All right, well,
0: and then some
1: not.
0: Milk. Yeah, add it right in there. Sure. Why not? And then you're going to let that simmer.
1: Oh, we got to go.
0: And then,
1: how's the soup, guys?
0: All the garlic that goes in.
1: All the things.
0: The bacon,
1: all the additive
0: things.

0: you know what that music means. We're back with Today Loves, Today Food Loves Football. Epic matchup coming your way Sunday night right here on NBC. Dallas Cowboys taking on those undefeated San Francisco 49ers. And if you are looking to take your game day spread to the next level, you've come to the right place this morning. This is Elizabeth Poet. She's a seventh generation cattle rancher. She stars in the hit cooking show, The Ranch Table, over on Magnolia Network. And she is out with her debut cookbook. There it is, Ranch Table. Congratulations.
1: Thank you so much.
0: My friends are already scarfing down
1: your creations.
2: Yes, good. I've never tasted anything like this.
3: Heaven.
1: Oh, yeah. Good. Yes.
0: So let's,
1: wow.
0: So
1: all
0: let's,
1: about the food.
0: I guess we should probably start with the casserole.
1: Yeah, we're going to do a chili relleno casserole. This is super simple. All my cooking is very, very simple, easy to do, especially for a big crowd.
0: Okay.
1: So we are roasting these chili peppers. If you don't want to roast the chili peppers, you can just buy them from a can. But these are awesome. I just usually just roast them. Put them in a bag, steam them. You can peel them, and then add them in. Really delicious.
0: Okay.
1: So easy.
0: So this first dish that we're making is called a what?
1: A chili relleno casserole.
0: Okay.
1: So, you know, love chili rellenos, but this is a casserole because it's so much more easier. So let's do it.
0: Savannah loves a casserole.
2: Yeah. I love a one-pot meal.
1: I know, right?
2: Yeah,
1: yes, exactly.
2: Casserole.
1: I'm not, look, I'm busy.
0: Yoker,
1: we don't need a lot of dishes.
0: There's a yolk in there.
4: No. Hey.
0: There's a yolk in there.
4: So what?
0: No, joke yolk.
2: Joke
0: yolk.
4: Oh.
0: That's the first time.
1: Look at that.
0: Wow. That's a first.
4: Maybe it wasn't
2: we
4: that good.
2: We all missed it. Yeah.
1: Yeah. Okay.
4: Everybody
1: so
4: missed it.
1: We got Poor 12 eggs.
2: Stay focused, Elizabeth.
1: I'm going to. Come on, everyone.
4: Focus.
1: Focus. Let's make some food.
0: Heavy cream?
1: Yeah, we're putting heavy cream, heavy a little cream. Salt, a little pepper. Boom. Done.
0: All right.
1: We're moving on. I have some tomatoes. What we're going to do is just do some layering.
0: We're going to build.
1: We're going to build.
0: We're going to build.
1: Well, oh, that's a spoon. So let's use a spoon and not my finger.
0: So those are the chilies that you roasted.
1: These are the chilies that I roasted. Okay. Again, you can just use chilies that are from a can just to make it simple if you don't want to roast them. But you add that, a little bit of cheese.
0: What kind of cheese you got there?
1: This is a Monterey Jack. Okay. Super delicious,
0: right.
1: Easy.
0: So
1: and then we're going to layer all of that.
0: How long are we going to bake that?
1: So once we layer it, then we're going to move in and take this. Excuse me. I'm going to need this. We're going to then pour all of this all over and bake this at 350 for about 45 minutes.
0: That's pretty easy.
1: Boom. Done.
2: Very.
0: Done. I could actually do that.
1: We move on. We have this delicious taste it.
0: Right,
1: chili relleno casserole.
0: I'm going to taste this.
1: Has a little bit of that chili taste.
2: It's good.
0: So this
2: good.
0: Fried chicken.
2: Nachos or something, too. Uh-huh.
1: Yeah.
0: This fried chicken that you're about to make here.
2: Oh, my gosh. Mm.
1: Fried chicken. This is my favorite. I love it.
0: She travels with her own honey. She walked in.
2: Oh, wow.
0: The honey bottle.
1: I brought the honey from the ranch for you guys.
2: We have to hear every step because this crust is otherworldly.
1: Yes. It's so good. So we're going to brine this chicken because the thing about fried chicken is you want that moisture in the chicken. You want that flavor. So I make a brine. I put some lemon juice, water, salt. A little bit of, what is this, rosemary. And a whole bunch. I literally just throw in those.
0: And how long do you brine your chicken?
1: Well, I want to say about 2 hours or overnight. Sometimes I love to just do it overnight because then you don't even need to think about it. And, you know, it's ready in the morning.
0: All right.
1: So this is the chicken. Here's the brine all ready to go. We pour that in, let that sit for, you know, as long as you can.
5: Again, could the brine be cooled before you pour it?
1: Yes, you want to make sure you get it nice and cold. And let it brine.
2: Okay.
1: So that's great.
0: Now this looks like it might be part of the secret.
2: This is insane.
0: What's the sauce? What's the seasonings?
1: So we have all sorts of really delicious seasonings. There's chili powder. There's paprika. There's salt, pepper. It's very simple though.
0: Okay.
1: But the secret really is
2: what? This
1: is the place where a double dip is a good thing. This is a double dip situation.
0: You dredge twice.
5: Flour, what's
1: I dredge
5: in there?
1: Twice.
5: Is it just flour?
1: There's flour and all sorts
5: How
1: of yummy
5: is it
1: spices.
5: So crunchy.
1: It's crunchy.
2: And then what are you dredging in? Is that milk or buttermilk
1: we
2: or what?
1: We throw it in. This is a buttermilk.
2: Okay.
1: You throw it in and then you go back.
0: Back in. Yes. You go back
1: double
0: in.
1: Dip. Back in. It's a double
0: dry,
1: dip.
0: Dry, wet, dry.
2: You dredge.
1: And that
2: you dredge
1: is good.
2: Again.
0: All right. We got 30 seconds
1: left. Okay, great.
0: So what kind of oil do you use?
1: We're just using canola oil.
0: Okay.
1: Frying it up.
5: Please try.
1: Again.
0: You don't have to tell me.
1: Adding in some honey on top and boom.
2: You have
0: a man. Oh,
2: get ready.
1: So it's all in the cookbook.
2: Get ready.
4: Look at that.
5: That's the best fried chicken I think I've ever had.
2: I know, it truly is. Ever. I don't know how you got the crust that way.
5: Uh-huh.
2: It's
0: well
2: got to be
0: done.
2: A technique.
0: Well
1: great.
0: Done.
1: Thank
0: congratulations
1: you
0: on the cookbook.
1: Thank
5: like
1: you.
5: A fried class.
0: Congratulations on wiring our audience.
1: I know. Heaven.
0: Too.
1: Heaven in a bite.
0: By the way, Elizabeth's cookbook is called The Ranch Table.

0: With Today Food Loves Football, and this morning we're celebrating Hispanic heritage with some fun twists on some game day favorites. And to do it, we flew in James Beard Award winner Rick Martinez himself. He's the best-selling author of Mi Cocina. It's an ode to the flavors of Mexico. Chef Martinez flew in from Mexico just for this, so thank you for doing that. One of the things I've always enjoyed about your approach to cuisine is you want to make sure folks understand that the food of your people, it ain't just quesadillas and tacos.
1: Amen. No, that's exactly it. And the thing that I love about football food and what I wanted to really try here is bringing in what we know and are familiar with in the U.S., but incorporate some Mexican twist to it.
0: So this weekend, Sunday night, we've got the Steelers taking on Carson's Raiders, coming off that nasty loss. Steelers coming off their first victory of the season. So it should be a pretty good game Sunday night on NBC. So let's start with, I guess we'll start with the corn fritters for which team?
1: For the Steelers.
0: All right.
1: Steelers. All right. So what we're going to do is we're going to make some Mexican street corn or esquites. So I've got some poblano. We're going to throw in some onion, some garlic, lots of garlic.
0: What is this?
1: That is chili de árbol. That is basically a little bit of powdered fire.
0: Powdered fire?
1: Powdered fire,
0: Be careful with that.
1: Exactly.
0: Powdered fire.
1: So we're just going to saute this up.
0: Okay.
1: And then when this gets a little bit soft, we're going to add some corn. And you can use fresh corn.
0: Or frozen.
1: Or canned.
0: All right.
1: Just want to make sure that you drain it really, really well. We're going to throw in some cilantro and a little bit of parsley or oregano.
0: Okay.
1: And just let this go.
0: We want to cook. It smells amazing.
1: We want to cook that down until it gets nice and toasty, which we got to swap right here.
0: Okay.
1: And now we're basically going to make a hush puppy batter. So we've got cornmeal, flour, salt, sugar, baking powder, got some melted butter, an egg.
0: What is this?
1: Just buttermilk.
0: Buttermilk.
1: Yeah.
0: Buttermilk.
1: Yeah. Got to have a little tang in there.
0: You keep working. I'm going to taste.
1: All right. So I'm just going to stir this up, mix this all together. I love those. Those are so good. I used to work.
0: These are delicious. It's hush puppies with corn.
2: We're so happy.
0: Can't go wrong with hush puppies and corn.
1: You love it?
2: You don't even know. So good.
0: So you mix the corn with the hush puppy batter.
1: Yeah. So this is basically Mexican street corn. We're going to throw that in. We're going to fold this into the batter. Make sure you don't really overwork it. Just make sure that it's all nice and evenly incorporated. And then we have this, which is my batter. We have hot oil. One of my favorite tricks is using an ice cream scoop. Yeah. I think ice cream scoops, they're great for cookies, meatballs, hush puppies. So
0: Ice cream.
1: Oh, yeah, that. Yep. So you just want to take a scoop and then just carefully drop it in.
0: All right.
1: And this makes perfect size
0: hush
1: puppies.
0: How long roughly do you cook that?
1: These will be about 4 minutes.
0: Let's move down. I want to make sure we get to this Frito pie that it looks like the tasting table is thoroughly enjoying.
3: Incredible, chef.
1: Excellent.
2: We're inhaling, Greg.
0: This is our kind of football food.
3: And the Raiders
1: so this
3: win tonight.
1: Is a quick al pastor sauce. You can use this for shredded chicken. You can use it for pork. Basically, what we're going to do, we've got some chicken stock simmering here.
0: Okay.
1: We're going to throw in some chili guajillo, which are dried Mexican chilies.
0: Okay.
1: They're pretty mild.
0: Is it easy to find?
1: Guajillos are pretty much in every grocery store.
0: Okay.
1: This is achiote paste. If you can't find this, you can sub in tomato paste. That's totally fine. Got some orange juice.
0: Okay.
1: For a little heat, we've got some smoked jalapenos or chili morrita, which I adore. Salt, garlic, obviously.
0: What's that last?
1: And this is a little agave syrup because we need a little bit of sweetness.
0: And could you just use rotisserie chicken here?
1: This is rotisserie chicken.
0: Oh, great.
1: Yeah. So we're going to bring that to a boil. Once this gets soft, about 20 minutes later, we're going to puree it in a blender. We will get this sauce.
0: Comes out looking like that.
1: Comes out looking like this.
0: Okay.
1: And this, we're just going to add into our rotisserie chicken.
0: Oh, okay, easy enough.
1: Yep.
0: I love the presentation.
1: I know.
2: Look at this. It's so cute.
1: And we can do individual Frito pies, which, is pretty traditional, but if you're having a big game day party, Go to Costco, get the giant bag of Fritos, cut it down the middle, and make a big centerpiece.
3: So
0: that could serve as a centerpiece, and eventually just start to eat all
1: of it. Exactly. I mean, this would serve one for me, but, you know. If you get the big bag.
0: We'll take that queso seriously.
2: What are you doing with your queso?
1: This is the most amazing queso ever.
2: What did you do?
1: So this is basically all my favorite things. You've got a really nice chili con queso with taco meat, pico de gallos, guacamole, sour cream. Mix it all together.
2: Chef, what's your cheese? What cheese did you use?
4: What cheese is it?
1: You can use a cheddar. I try and use like a mild to a sharp cheddar. You don't want anything too sharp or it'll break up. Mm. So just use cheddar, Colby, any kind of
2: good
1: melted
2: meat on the bottom?
5: It's so good.
0: Chef, well done.
5: I got to
1: thank you so much.
0: Thank you for coming in from Mexico. And I feel like these are actually approachable. Like, we can actually make these.
1: Totally. So, yeah.
0: Thank you. Again, this is Chef Martin.
4: That is unbelievable.
0: Trust us, you want these recipes.
4: Right, ground beef underneath all of that.
0: No.
1: Yes. Mix it all up.
4: I didn't know that.
1: Yeah.
4: I need a do-over.

0: you know what the music means. We're back with Today Food Loves Football. And this morning we are cooking up not one, but two great game day treats to serve during Sunday night's game. That clash between the Bills and the Bengals should be a fantastic matchup. And bringing the flavor this morning, two-time James Beard nominee, Tiffany Derry. Tiffany is the owner of Roots Southern Table and Roots Chicken Shack in Dallas, Texas. Welcome.
1: Thank you.
0: Welcome.
1: I'm excited to be here.
0: They've already started. Let's start with the wings.
1: These are like all classic. This is what it's about, bringing flavor. So you can take wingettes, essentially, when we cut them, right?
0: Okay.
1: And then we're going to put some salt. Some pepper. Oh, you look like you're ready to get in there. Here we go. Give me some Creole seasoning.
0: Yes, ma'am.
1: Because, you know, I'm from the South,
0: yes,
1: baby.
0: Yes, you are.
1: And then we're going to add some flour as well.
0: Oh,
1: so that flour is going to really help crisp it up, give it some texture. That seasoning got
0: it
1: already.
0: It got my nose.
1: It's real. That's some flavor. Oh, hold on. He said he was ready. All right, so I'm going to do two ways. So we're going to, here, have a sip of some beer. That'll help you out.
0: You know what, Tiffany? You know me well.
2: You're putting it in the air fryer?
0: It's an option.
1: We're going to do an air fryer option because, honestly, it gets so crispy. Mm-hmm. And for those who like a traditional wing, go ahead and get it going in the fryer.
0: Okay. So what kind of oil do you use?
1: So this is canola. So what we want to use is something that has a high smoke point.
0: Okay.
1: And not all oils have it. You heard that Texas accent about to come out.
0: I did. I'm from South Carolina, so I could appreciate
1: that. My mama said I better have my TV voice going.
0: Let me ask you, air fryer versus traditional frying. Do you have a preferred method?
1: I mean, if I'm looking for crispiest,
0: yeah.
1: I'm going to go with the fryer.
0: Okay.
1: If I'm feeling like, you know, I need to take it easy today, and I don't want to mess with all of this oil, and I don't want to do all of that, then I'm going air fryer. It's no problem. You're still going to get all the flavor.
0: All right.
1: Okay, so we're going to do some garlic parmesan wings. We need to start it with a little butter.
0: Always start with butter.
3: Always.
1: Some garlic, because it has to be fresh garlic. Don't give me no tube of water.
0: More Creole seasoning?
1: Give it to me.
0: All right.
1: We got our Creole in there. We're going to put a little Parmigiano in there. Boom. Give me some parsley.
0: Yes, ma'am. Mm-hmm.
1: What about a little salt?
0: A little salt. A little
1: and pepper.
0: Too. All right. Okay.
1: Well, you in there. I like
0: right
1: it.
0: There. Okay.
1: So you can smell that instantly.
0: You can.
1: Garlic, Parmesan. Mm-hmm. Give it a little toss.
4: You could put that on fries, too, Chef.
1: Oh, my God. You are talking my language.
0: How is it
5: good? You got to try.
4: Oh, it's delicious.
0: This is so good.
4: The flavoring is good.
1: I like it because it's still light, and it's still crispy. You get tons of flavor.
4: Yeah, it's not candy.
1: And you don't need to have all the hot sauce.
0: Nope. That's a good wing.
1: Okay.
0: That's a really good wing. Well done.
1: Here we go. This is what we got going on for Buffalo, right?
0: Okay.
1: Right. Now let's move on over to Cincinnati.
0: Yeah.
1: All right. All right, so we're going to make Cincinnati-style chili. Have you ever had Cincinnati-style chili?
0: Like your chili three-way.
1: That's it. Okay, so what we're going to do is onion. We're going to add in our ground beef. Okay, now this is about as much as you're going to see of normal.
0: Okay. Here's a secret ingredient.
4: Okay, what is that?
6: What is it?
0: Chocolate.
1: It is
5: what?
1: Chocolate.
5: Wait, what?
6: It's like a mole. It's like a mole.
1: I'm telling you. Now, let me get there.
6: Sorry.
1: That is the idea. So if you're thinking like mole, right?
0: Yes,
1: cinnamon, sugar, brown sugar, Worcestershire, there is some smoky paprika, allspice. All of that goes
0: all
1: in.
0: All of it goes in the chili.
1: Goes in. Get it going.
0: What else? What is this here?
1: Give me a little stock.
0: A little stock, okay.
1: So if we were at home, we would brown this chili. We would make it, tomato paste. You need that richness. And then
0: a little brown sugar.
1: Brown sugar for the sweetness. Now, this isn't supposed to be sweet. It's supposed to be balanced. And you can't forget the Worcestershire.
0: Oh, that's right. Sorry.
5: Okay.
1: Get that going. Mix it all up. Add your dark chocolate.
0: So we got about 30 seconds left.
1: And you're going to do tomato, and you're going to do stock. And then you're going to come over here, and you are going to make that dog. So here, you can grill it. You can fry it. You can do a little chili.
3: That's it.
0: What's the word?
6: That's a good dog. That is a good dog.
1: So good.
4: It's a good thing we're running the marathon this weekend. we're not.
3: No. But we're going to watch.
0: Well done, Tiffany. Well done.
5: Great job, Tiffany.
1: Thank you.
0: You know where to go for the recipes. Today.com/food.

0: We're back with Today Food Loves Football. It is week two of the young NFL season. Division rivals, the Miami Dolphins, who looked absolutely amazing last week, taking on the New England Patriots Sunday night right here on NBC.
1: Oh, it's going to be a tough game for the Patriots, but we'll see. We've got some good food, at least, great recipes while you watch the game. Our friend, cookbook author Alex Cornicelli is here, wrote a cookbook with her daughter Ava. It's called Cook It Up.
2: How old is Ava?
3: Yes.
2: That's cool.
1: How old is your daughter?
3: She's 16.
1: Wow, she's an author now?
3: Yeah.
1: What did she contribute to the book?
3: Oh, my God, over half the recipe.
1: That's amazing.
0: It made its debut on the New York Times bestseller list.
1: Wow.
3: Yes. I love how you just added that. And this is my,
0: I'm PR. I'm your hype man.
3: You are my full hype man.
0: You're going to start with the steak?
1: My 16-year-old is still asleep right now.
3: Yes.
1: Your 16-year-old's a New York Times bestselling author.
3: Yeah, no, my daughter's probably asleep now that she's an author. She's like, I don't have to get up anymore.
1: What are you doing for the Dolphins? I see you've got some seasoning going
3: on. I love how
1: you
3: make it for the Dolphins. Mm-hmm. Because you want your
1: this is the Miami table.
3: Win. Okay, so little oil and vinegar on some sliced up cabbage, salt. Let it sit for hours.
1: Yeah.
3: Let that vinegar soak in. Salt.
1: Did you wear that sweater knowing you were going to do cabbage? Are you matching the cabbage on
3: you
1: purpose?
3: You know I coordinate
1: You're
3: my
1: so
3: food
1: good.
3: My whole life.
1: You're so
3: good.
1: So
3: salt and chili powder,
1: sound.
3: Hanger steak.
1: Oh, yes. That's the sound of angels singing.
3: It really is. And then we come down here and we just build it. Literally, we're going to do a little mashed avocado on a corn tortilla.
1: Corn's a good tortilla for this, right? Better than flour?
3: I like them both, but I'm team corn.
1: For this application, I like corn better.
3: You do.
4: Corn.
1: This little taco here.
3: Right? Then, so the avocado on the bottom is like nature's glue. And then we get into just a little steak on top.
1: I mean, you can't beat
0: Come
1: this.
0: On.
3: The cabbage with that vinegar. Little lime
4: this
3: to finish.
4: Salt.
1: Yeah.
3: And that's
1: Fantastic.
3: So easy.
1: Like a little street food and so delicious.
3: Yeah, snackable.
1: All right, come on
3: and
0: let's
3: here,
0: talk about these chicken sandwiches, Chef.
3: Yes. So the chicken
0: looks like
3: sandwich.
0: You kind of pounded them out a little bit.
3: Yeah, cutlets. You can usually get them. Look, he's already eating. I love that you're like, I can't stop eating.
0: I don't mess
1: with our tasters are here. How are the tacos?
5: Oh, my gosh. Oh.
1: They good, Al?
5: Hey, Frank. So good.
3: I'm so glad. And then in the egg.
5: No,
0: still there. Still there.
3: Little egg. I love how literally I'm like by myself here because they're all eating.
5: Yeah.
1: Well, Ava should be here, but she's sleeping.
3: Yes, she's at home writing the next cookbook.
0: Panko?
1: All
0: right. Just little panko crumbs there?
3: Panko, but I'm glad you asked because I mix in some of those old school plain bread crumbs.
1: Ooh, I like that.
3: So you get like the big and
1: the
3: small
0: texture.
5: Panko and bread.
3: Yeah, remember when there was like only one kind of breadcrumb to get?
1: And then it was in the cylinder.
3: Right in the hot oil like this, frying, bubbling on both sides. Mm. It's not a how do I know when it's done because it's just, you know.
0: You just know.
3: Like, look at it.
0: You just know.
3: It's got like a built-in indicator.
0: Tell me about this sauce here. What are you making? Is that just regular old-fashioned mayonnaise to start?
3: Yes, and God's nectar, garlic powder.
0: Garlic powder. God's nectar.
3: It's just really, it's just sitting there on your shelf waiting to be Beyonce. Mm-hmm. That's what I feel. And then a little bit of red wine vinegar and a little hot sauce. And if you don't like it spicy, don't add it.
0: I like it spicy. I like it spicy.
1: When you use garlic powder versus garlic salt?
3: Well, I like the garlic powder with sauces because we're going towards ranch dressing, Caesar dressing, and you want that kind of gloriously trashy pizzeria garlic taste.
0: Trashy.
3: Right?
0: How do we...
3: A born natural cook here we've got.
0: How do we build a chef?
1: Some neglect.
3: So we're going to build little mayo.
0: That's your sauce that you made.
3: Yeah, will you put the cutlet right on here for me?
1: I love this building part.
0: Yeah, well,
1: talk slow.
3: Right?
1: This is the best
3: talk
1: part.
3: Talk slowly? All right. So first.
1: Yes.
0: Ooh.
1: Look at the crisp
3: Perfect.
1: On that.
3: Look at that.
1: I love the shredded lettuce. I love that.
3: Lots of shredded lettuce, please.
1: Love the thin pickle.
3: Yeah.
0: What kind of pickle?
1: Not a bread and butter pickle. It's the dill, right? I mean...
3: I'll see you guys later.
5: He's I know.
1: No.
5: He knows.
3: But every bite has to have that crunch of the lettuce, the pickle.
1: It does.
3: Right? We can even get a little, like, come on, it's Friday.
5: Mm. Yeah.
0: That's God's glue.
3: Mm. And then also, you know, it has to poke out of the edges. Like, the bread has to be too small. He's back there cooking my steak for me. You got to love
0: fantastic.
3: It.
0: Mm-hmm.
3: You like that?
0: No, I love that. That
3: I
0: is
3: love
0: fantastic.
3: That just a lot of eating. I love that.
1: That's what it's all about.
0: Your pickle.
1: Sunday football.
5: So
1: Patriots, Dolphins. Patriots don't have a prayer in this game.
0: No.
1: Not the way the Dolphins are playing.
0: No.
3: You have to get my new cookbook and stay home.
0: Yes.
1: And the sandwich Alex made for us.
5: So good.
1: Incredible.
0: There's the cookbook.
1: Cook it up. Yeah. Shout out to Ava. Hi, Ava. Congratulations. This recipe and more, today.com.

0: Hey, everybody. We are back with Today Food Loves Football. This morning, we're cooking up not one but two bold and beefy meals in honor of the big game Sunday night. Chicago Bears, L.A. Chargers, bringing the flavor. We brought in pitmaster extraordinaire Erica Blair. Chef, good to see you this morning. Okay. Let's just get right into the
1: Let's do this. We're
0: going back to Chicago, early 1900s. Italian immigrants come over there making these beef sandwiches with like basically cheap cuts of beef. They're letting it slow braise, and it's become now a Chicago staple.
1: And it is amazing. And one of the cool things that we're doing is we're going to start with our giardiniera, which is basically a way to like let your body know it's time to party and it's time to eat.
0: I love that. What's that called?
1: Giardiniera.
0: Wow, I call it Friday. That works too, though.
1: So we're just going to sit here and boil this for about 5 minutes. You go ahead and do that.
0: And then the
1: and then we're going to start over here, too.
0: You got some really thin cut beef here.
1: So you can use deli slices of roast beef, and we're going to put it in beef broth. We're going to get a little oregano, and then we're also going to do some garlic. And we're going to let that simmer for 5 minutes because that's giving even more flavor.
0: Love
1: it is so exciting. And now once you're done, you're going to save some of that giardiniera, the brine, right here. Party in a bowl. And you're just going to put a little bit on your actual sandwich.
0: Love that.
1: Yes, this is so good.
0: You guys eating the beefs over there?
2: Oh, my God.
0: But back in the day, that bread would be stale. And
3: that's
0: this is
3: right.
0: how they would...
3: That's why you use that brine.
0: Why you use the jus there.
2: The giardiniera?
0: Jus. Or they say in the Midwest, the gravy.
1: The gravy.
0: A lot of the gravy, too.
1: And so after we do our roast beef, we're just going to put it on top like this. Mm-hmm. And this is where you get to be the artist. So you can get some of that giardiniera, and you do it how you like it,
0: how much heat
1: is
0: in this giardiniera?
1: You can, you can do
0: how hot's our party going to be?
1: All right. A lot.
0: This is great if you're in Chicago. These are fantastic. It's up there with deep dish now in Chicago. Yeah. The Italian beefs, of course. The series
2: Bear.
0: Also as well. So shout out to Portillo's. All right,
1: so
0: let's go.
1: Chicago
0: move on.
1: Is on lock.
0: Now we're in LA.
1: Now we're in LA. We are going to do some spicy beer braised beef tacos.
0: Yes, we are.
1: First thing we're going to do is season that meat. So get that salt and that pepper on that roast. You can use chuck or you can use shoulder. It is all up to you. And then we're going to put that right in here, and we are going to sear it, locking in those juices and caramelizing this before we braise it. And that's the key to beef. And one of the great things about this roast is that it's so versatile. You can do anything you want. You can make this into tacos. You can make this into pot roast.
0: Love it.
1: Beef is definitely for your
0: tailgate. You got beer going in there too,
1: Chef? We got some
0: beer. What kind of beer you got going in
1: there? We got a little Mexican lager.
0: Is that a little Modelo I saw back there? I went to get my morning Modelo and it was gone.
1: It's in the cooking segment. I took it. And then we're going to add some smoke into this. So we got adobo. And that's what we're going to put in there to give it some of that sultriness.
0: Ooh, I like that.
1: Yeah, get it
0: adobo?
1: In there. It's just your chipotle
0: peppers. You have to make this? Can you buy it just as is?
1: You can buy it in the can with the peppers already in there.
0: Wow, love that.
1: Love is done for you. And then just get it right here. There
0: How
1: you
0: long
1: go.
0: Is this going to braise, Chef?
1: 2.5 hours. So go binge
0: like low and slow
1: something.
0: And what sort of
1: low
0: heat?
1: Low and slow.
0: Yep.
1: Put it on medium. Put it on medium
0: Cover it
1: low.
0: And just forget about it for a few hours.
1: Forget about it. Put it in a crock pot if you want.
0: I love that,
1: go
0: too.
1: To work.
0: Ooh, yeah, old
1: it
0: school.
1: Only gets more tender.
0: Yep.
1: Now, here's the secret to this. For these tacos, you have your coleslaw. Everybody has coleslaw. But you're going to kick it up a notch. You're going to make it sexy coleslaw.
0: We're
1: putting some chipotle right in there.
0: Wow.
2: Carson's going to be sexy coleslaw for Halloween.
0: That's right. I am.
1: I would pay. I would pay to
0: That's not
1: going to
0: be easy.
1: And so there you go. And you can add, you know, if you want some peppers. That is some of the chipotle sauce.
0: Oh,
1: and you're just mixing it in there. That elevates your coleslaw. And it gives you that acid. Now, one of the cool things that you do, the sauce that you had in your roast, you're going to save it and you're going to reduce it because we're putting that as our gravy.
0: More gravy. So now, waste not, want not.
1: I want to see your football skills. Get in there and tackle that. Shred it.
2: Oh, yeah.
0: I like to use my... Wow, this is fall. Look at this. Can you see this?
3: Fall.
1: And that's what you do. That's what you do in your crock pot. That's what you do in your slow cooker. When you're braising it, that's what you want. You want it to just be hand tender, getting everything you can do with your hands.
0: Uncle Alan, I would devour this board of beef before. Never even make a sandwich or taco.
1: That's happened many times on my ranch. I cannot tell you how many times everybody else got salad.
0: I love it. I thought we were having beef tonight, Chef. No.
2: We got
1: sexy coleslaw. I was like, this is interpretive. So then you're going to reduce down your beef broth. Yep. Now you're just going to go and you're
0: going
1: to...
0: We're going back in?
1: Yes, you're going back in.
0: With the shreds.
1: You are bringing that sauce in. Mm-hmm. And that's also a little cheat you can do on any meat
0: that you
1: have.
0: It's like a two-time braise. Like it's a cook and then a braise.
1: It is. It's the sneaky braise.
0: Oh my god!
3: So braise and the sexy
0: mind blow.
1: And that's all you have to do.
0: Get a little corn taco down and to
1: now
0: make
1: we're
0: going to
1: go right here. Yeah, so you get to be an artist. Let me see what you want to make on your taco.
0: All right,
1: go
0: well,
1: right
0: I like
1: there
0: to
1: and get,
0: a little,
1: there.
0: Get a little cheese going in there. We're going to take a little
1: And the good thing the about build. The good thing about this is truly, you see, I use the same cut of beef for two separate recipes.
0: Yeah. Gotta have the cilantro.
1: Beef is super versatile. You can use it to beef up your tailgate.
0: You put the sexy slaw on it or on the side?
1: You can put it on or the side. It's how you want to do it.
0: All right, good. I'm going to leave the onions out.
1: There you go.
0: We got it. Guys, how is it? How's
4: it's really good.
3: Really good.
4: Real
5: so good.
4: Yeah. That's a good, it's a juicy one.
0: Oh my gosh.
4: Yeah, so good.
6: Well done, Erica.
4: Thank you, Erica.
0: That is great.
1: Thank you.
0: This is going to be a good game.
1: It's
0: looking forward
1: be
0: to
1: a
0: this
1: good
0: one.
1: Game.
0: Chef, thank you so much. We're going to put

0: All right, we are back with Today Food Loves Football, getting ready for Sunday night's matchup between the Miami Dolphins and Philadelphia Eagles. That's a good game. 2-5-1 teams right there. Andrew Ray's here, known successful YouTube channel. Babish Culinary Universe is huge. It's got two recipes that are perfect for game day gathering from the new cookbook, Basics with Babish. Andrew, this cookbook's incredible, man. I mean, we got a lot of cookbooks, but this is like the new must-have cookbook because of two reasons. First of all, it's not just recipes. You're learning techniques. Second of all, in the culinary world, it seems like everybody on social media is quick to put out what looks perfect. Yeah. No one ever screws up. And this book leans into the idea of screwing up.
1: Yes, exactly. Everything I know about cooking, I learned from making mistakes. So I wanted to make the readers a little bit more comfortable with making mistakes and seeing them as learning opportunities rather than failures.
0: I love that. Yeah. It's fantastic. So congrats on the book.
1: Thank you so much.
0: Go pick it up. So let's start with Miami. We think of Miami. Where are we going with the quesadillas here, huh?
1: Well, I mean, yeah. So I picked a couple recipes that I thought would be great for game day. So we're starting with some really easy chicken quesadillas.
0: All right.
1: Miami, you know, the perfect poolside food. If you're ordering food poolside, I love a quesadilla.
0: Yes,
1: so
0: me
1: we're
0: going
1: to start there. I've got a chicken breast that's been butterflied. That means we're cutting it down the center, opening it up like a book, pounding it out just a little bit, just enough to demonstrate for TV. And then we're making a quick and easy marinade. I've got, here we go, a couple tablespoons of oil.
0: Yep.
1: Yeah, where's my beer?
0: I got you.
1: Oh, there we go.
0: Yep. Okay. Cheers.
1: You guys congrats. Think of everything. Here. Cheers. So I've got equal parts vegetable oil and lime juice.
0: Yep.
1: I've got paprika, I've got cumin, I've got cayenne pepper, and I've got oregano.
0: Beautiful.
1: Putting that in there. And I've got some garlic, which I've just crushed, because if you mince it too finely or pass it through a garlic crusher, you know, you got little bits that are going to burn when you put it in the pan. So I like keeping them whole so it gets the flavor without burning it too much.
0: Good. All right. Yeah. So how long are you going to marinate the pounded butterflied chicken breast in this?
1: Exactly. This is going to be going
0: Hours or like overnight? Or
1: 30 minutes up to 4 hours. Right, you don't want to go too much longer than that. Otherwise, you could end up with not very, a little over-tender chicken.
0: How's the chicken quesadilla, everybody? You know, you could just buy a rotisserie chicken and do that.
2: Yeah.
0: And that's fine. But to go to this is the extra love you need.
1: Mm-hmm. That works really great because once you've got the leftover chicken, you want to let this cool completely because if the chicken's too hot, you're going to end up with a drippy quesadilla. Nobody wants that.
0: Yeah.
1: So leftover rotisserie, perfect.
0: Yep.
1: So not very poolside. So yeah, this is going in the skillet.
0: Yep.
1: Right in.
0: Al, you butterfly your chicken breast?
3: I never use chicken
0: breast. Yeah, you like thighs. You're a thigh guy.
3: I butterfly a thigh.
1: Yeah. No, it's the best way to go. With chicken breasts, you want to get it thin. You want to cook it fast and
0: more
1: hot.
0: Surface area for
1: crisp. And then that way it doesn't dry out.
0: Right, I'll cook this
1: sucker. Keep an eye on that for me. Yeah.
0: And then once it's done, you shred it. Let's build one.
1: Yeah, so once it's done, you're letting the breast cool completely so that it's not too drippy. Lay out some chicken, slice it nice and thin.
0: Mm-hmm.
1: Cheese, of course. Yep. Two kinds of cheese, of course. Extra cheese. Keep it going. Then we've got peppers and onions. Very simple. These have been sautéed with some simple oil and spices.
0: Back in the pan.
1: Press it down. Right in the pan. Now, I like using a lot of oil in my pan so you get it really crispy outside, so it's almost like eating a tortilla chip quesadilla.
0: Yep.
1: You can throw down some oil, or you could just spray this guy with some nonstick spray.
0: Okay.
1: Works great either way. Throw it down. Maybe in a slightly bigger pan than this.
0: That's fine. So this will get crispy. You don't have to cover it or anything like that, right? To get extra melty.
1: And then serve it up with your favorite toppings.
0: That is beautiful. All right, we got about a minute and a half.
1: Not doing it all.
0: For Philadelphia.
1: Here we go.
0: For Mike Feldman's Eagles, Savannah. Big game. Really important game. What are we doing here? Philly cheesesteak? Take on.
1: Got to do Philly cheesesteak. Yep. So we're sautéing peppers and onions in this pan over here.
0: Yep.
1: We'll just get that going just so we know what we're doing. Oh, thank you very much.
0: Got it.
1: All right. Then once those are sautéed, cooled, we're going to lay them out. Yep. On a piece of flank steak. Now, this flank steak has been butterflied as well.
0: Oh, wow.
1: That means we're cutting it right through the center, opening it up like a book, pounding it out slightly, and then we're lining it with all of our beautiful toppings.
0: Mm-hmm.
1: And, of course, lots and lots of cheese. Are you a provolone or a Whiz or an American?
0: I don't have a preference. I don't know.
1: What about you guys?
2: Cheese steak, you're supposed to have wit.
0: Whiz?
2: Wit. In
0: wit.
2: Philly, they say wit. Wit or wit out.
0: Oh, right. Wit.
2: That's what
0: definitely
2: they say.
0: The cheese.
3: Wit.
1: Of course.
2: Wit. I like wit.
1: These what are going to be Andrew? All wit. We'll throw some Whiz right on at the end.
0: Okay, perfect.
1: Inside, we're going to do provolone.
0: Butterfly the flank. That is. I've never heard of that. That's good. Now you're going to roll it up.
1: And then we're going to roll it up, and we're rolling it so that the grain is going this way.
0: Right, because ultimately you're going to slice against that grain.
1: Exactly. So once it's like this, we're going to slice it this way.
2: Did you tie it? Oh, yeah, you did.
0: Yeah, tied it off.
1: So that way, the grain of the meat is running. This way it's nice and tender. If you got it going the other way, it's going to be chewy.
3: It's amazing.
0: Delicious.
1: Throw it down. Grill it.
2: Wait, when would you do the whiz when you're doing that?
1: I mean,
0: thank you to Andrew. Guys, today.com/food. You can get all the recipes there. If you guys can just discuss this later, it'd be great. The book is incredible. Basics with Babbage. Pick

0: Hey, we're back with Today Food Loves Football and the perfect spread for Sunday night's big game. It's a New York battle, the Bills taking on the Giants. For menu ideas, we turn to one of our absolute favorite chefs, Molly Yeh. She's in town for the Food Network and Cooking Channel New York City Wine and Food Festival. That sounds delicious.
1: It's so delicious. It's so much fun. And they do really incredible work for a great organization called In God's Love We Deliver.
0: Beautiful.
1: Which delivers meals to people living with sickness. So it's a really wonderful time.
0: Great food, great wine for a great cause. There's nothing better than
1: 100%.
0: That. 100%. All right, so let's get into it. We got a New York battle. Let's start with the Giants. What do you got
1: okay,
0: here?
1: We are making my pretzel challah bagel dogs.
0: Okay.
1: What's that?
0: Challah.
1: And we're going to start with the dough. So this is my super basic challah dough, really easy. I've got all the dry ingredients in the stand mixer, flour, sugar, salt, and instant yeast, which I love because you don't have to proof it like active yeast in a separate bowl. Pour in the wet ingredients, just water, eggs, and oil, so the dough is super nice and
0: moist.
1: This
0: looks intimidating, but you're making it sound like it's pretty easy.
1: It's so easy, and with the sugar and the oil and the eggs in it, it's just so moist and delicious. It's hard to screw up. A great first yeasted dough. That gets kneaded for 7 to 10 minutes. It rises. You can also rise it overnight. And now this is the fun part. Do you want to
0: let's do
1: some
0: it.
1: With me?
0: Okay. Absolutely.
1: So we've got the hot dogs and the dough here, and you just wrap it around kind of like a mummy.
0: Okay.
1: So you can use these for Halloween in a couple of weeks.
0: How much is this like working with puff pastry? Is it going to like rise about the same amount or?
1: It actually rises a little bit more than puff pastry. Okay. So these are really nice. You can shape these the night before. And because when you
0: make
1: them right
0: you cover
1: now,
0: the whole dog, Molly?
1: You cover the whole dog. You want to get a nice tight wrap and lock in that hot dog so it doesn't fall out. Okay. So now those rise.
0: Nice.
1: Okay, now, so we've got the challah. What makes it into a pretzel is they take a little dunk in a baking soda bath.
0: Yep.
1: This is 1 cup of baking soda that I've baked for an hour at 250 degrees, and that intensifies the baking soda, so you get more pretzel flavor. So delicious. These just go right in for a couple of minutes. And then once you get them fully coated, you can pat them off a little bit.
0: Mm-hmm.
1: So you got the challah, you got the pretzel, and now we're going to add the bagel
0: element. This is like therapy, wrapping that dog like that. That is so fun.
1: I'll tell you, the number one reason why I watch football is so that I can have an excuse to make these.
0: Oh, my gosh, yes. Or to make anything like this that you're not supposed to be eating every day.
1: It's so fun. Okay.
0: All right, so a little egg wash here at the end.
1: Egg wash makes it shiny. It's also
0: a little everything seasoning.
1: That holds on the everything
0: bagel seasoning.
1: Do a lot of it because it's so good. Okay, are you ketchup or mustard?
2: Fantastic.
0: I'm more ketchup than mustard.
3: Really?
0: Yeah.
1: Interesting. I love that.
0: There we go.
1: Okay, touchdown.
0: Okay,
1: done. How was it? Good breakfast?
0: How was it?
3: Delicious.
4: Of course.
1: Okay.
0: Now we're in Buffalo.
1: Which
0: you say is the gateway to the Midwest. I'm not sure if that's true. But
2: it is true.
0: It is true.
2: Absolutely.
1: Okay. We're making my buffalo chicken hot dish, which
3: oh
1: is
3: gosh.
1: All of the elements of a buffalo wing, but in casserole form.
3: And no bones.
0: A hot dish.
1: No bone frying. You can eat it with a spoon. It's so good.
0: All right, talk slow.
1: We're starting with the requisite. Obviously, you have to have a carrot stick and a celery stick when you're having a wing, right? So that's chopped up. That's softening in here.
4: Celery in there. It's healthy.
1: With onion, garlic, obviously some butter. And I like this, it all comes together in one dish. Do you want to sprinkle in the flour there? So
0: all
1: the flour will combine with the butter to create a roux.
0: Okay.
1: And you want to cook that off for just a couple of minutes to eliminate that flour flavor. Pour in the milk, let that thicken, and now you've got the base for
0: this
1: your
0: is important. This is the base of the whole thing right
1: this
0: here.
1: This is the base of the whole thing. And now we've got three cheeses.
0: Excuse me.
1: So cream cheese.
0: Yep.
1: That tang and that creaminess.
0: Mm-hmm.
1: You gotta pile it in.
0: I'll hand them to you. Mm-hmm.
1: Blue cheese, obviously.
0: Like we're doing surgery here. Doctor?
1: Cheddar.
0: Sharp cheddar.
1: Cheddar for meltiness. And
0: chicken.
1: Paddles.
0: Go on, number one.
1: Oh, and you're forgetting the most important part.
0: The buffalo sauce.
1: The hot sauce.
0: Oh, the hot sauce, yeah.
1: Not too spicy, but it has that vinegar flavor. Okay.
0: And then we're dipping it using tater tots as the dip.
1: And then you cover it with tater tots.
0: Sunday's the food festival in the New York area for a great cause. Be sure and check it out. You're going to be great at it. And we're back with Today Food Loves Football. It's going to be a big, great football game. Clash of the East versus West. Sunday night, of course, here on NBC. Talking Jets, my beloved Las Vegas Raiders, who have a new coach and GM. And, God, I hope we can make this energy last. We'll see if it can happen. We brought in the best chef here for this particular occasion. Cookbook author, of course, Matt Moore. Matt, good to see you. Cheers, bro.
5: Cheers, brother. Thanks so much for having me.
0: We got a lot of great food right now. I mean, let's start with the Jets. This is something that really interests me, this idea of a cast iron pizza. How do you pull this off?
5: Yeah, so we have a bit of the grit of New York against the glam of Las Vegas. We know it's going to be a big showdown. I think nothing is more quintessential New York than a great pizza. And I like to say that you can make a really great pizza at home. I'm going to show you how you can make your own dough. Now, that being said, I get it's game day, and sometimes we want to take a little bit of a shortcut. So if you want to sub out a store-bought dough, that's totally cool, too.
0: Or you can go to a local pizzeria. People don't realize this.
5: Yeah, you can
0: stop
5: in there.
0: A couple bucks, they'll give you a roll.
5: So we've got some flour in here. We've got our yeast, and we also have some salt. If you can help me out, we've got a slurry here of warm water.
0: Okay.
5: And we've also got some sugar in that as well.
0: Yep.
5: And then we're going to actually add that olive oil, extra virgin olive oil.
0: Yep.
5: And then what we're going to do is just kind of put this down, put it on a low speed. We'll add in the rest of that flour. Mm-hmm. I'm actually using bread flour. You can sub it out with all-purpose, but I like the consistency that bread flour is going to give it. So that comes in gradually. We mix it until it basically becomes sticky. We're going to roll it out onto a floured surface, and then we're going to knead this by hand for about 5 to 7 minutes.
0: Is this an overnight proofing situation or no?
5: You can let it go for a minimum of about 4 hours. The longer it sets, the better it gets.
0: So you can do this game day morning.
5: Totally fine. And after you knead that, we want to let it rest for about 10 minutes.
0: Yep.
5: By making your own dough, you're actually kind of getting two for the price of one. So you can actually cut it in half, and then we're going to roll this out into kind of a 15-inch shape to fit our cast iron pan.
0: Yep.
5: I'm going to roll this over, add this over the top. Now, one of the things that I like to say here is that I'm from the South, man. We love our mamas, and we love cast iron cooking.
0: Yes.
5: So what I've done is I've heated this pan about 10 minutes in the oven at 400 degrees, and that's going to allow when we put the dough in.
0: It's hot already.
5: It's
0: going to
5: stand
0: down.
5: Up.
0: No oil down or flour. You're not worried about that sticking?
5: Just a seasoned cast iron pan, and we're going to build this like any other pizza. If you can help me out, we're going to add a little bit of sauce
0: to that.
5: Have you
0: ever done this cast iron pizza?
2: I've done cast iron baking, but not a pizza.
5: So a little bit of sauce. I'm using two different types of cheeses. So we've got our classic mozzarella cheese, mm-hmm. which is going to give us that ooey gooey, you know, melty love that we have here. Good job there. Thank you so much. This is something I love to do with my kids at home. We also have some Parmesan or Reggiano cheese,
0: yeah.
5: some dried oregano. And listen, man, this is New York. I didn't come to player front. We've got sausage. We've got ground beef. We've got ham.
0: Wow,
5: we also have some bacon, everybody's favorite. Mm-hmm. And we're going to finish this off with a little bit of capicola. And this is going to go into the oven for about 8 to 10 minutes. Forget about it. It's going to be super delicious. Going to go with
0: that
5: cold beer and everything else.
0: Great, right?
3: Delicious.
4: Now, the combo's great.
6: All the meats.
0: I mean, it's beautiful looking.
5: Las Vegas is known for some great restaurants, right?
0: Yes.
5: Including a steakhouse.
0: Right.
5: I'm also a big believer that you can make a great steak at home.
0: Mm-hmm.
5: And so what I'm going to do whenever I have friends over in East Nashville, I often like to have maybe a little bit of an accompaniment to that. And so I've got a little bit of chimichurri. So it's just some roughly chopped parsley that we're going
0: to
5: add in here.
0: You know,
5: and then this comes together.
0: A little cilantro also.
5: Little cilantro is great as well. And then we've got the rest of our ingredients here. So we have salt, pepper, mm-hmm. dried oregano, minced shallot, red chili, and some garlic.
0: This is
5: all going to go in here. And then what we need is to give it a little bit of a bite. So we've got our red wine vinegar. That's really going to stand up nice against the fattiness of the steak. And we'll add in our olive oil. We will mix this. This is something that you can do a la minute, or you can do it a couple hours in
0: advance. You're not even going to blend this. You're just going to mix it up.
5: We've got one over here, too. So I have to tell you, I solved one of the few minor differences in my marriage by going to the local butcher shop.
0: How did that help your marriage?
5: Well, my wife loves the tenderness of a filet mignon,
0: right?
5: And I like the beefy flavor of a ribeye steak.
0: Yeah, of course.
5: And
0: yeah.
5: so I'm here to tell you,
0: chef?
5: You can have your steak
0: and eat it too.
5: Eat it too
0: wow!
5: By
0: literally.
5: Asking for the ribeye cap. Okay, so this is coming from the cap of the ribeye.
0: Yep.
5: It's also known as the spinalis muscle. And so what's cool about this is you're going to get that tenderness of the ribeye,
0: okay.
5: and you're also going to get the beefy flavor that we love. You know, similar to the filet and that flavor as well. So I like to tie.
0: About, I only got about 30 seconds.
5: Like to tie this around.
0: We'll tie
5: we're
0: going to
5: add this on.
0: Just going to grill it.
5: Season these. We're going to get that beautiful Maillard reaction that we all love. Cook it to about 130 degrees internal temp.
0: You're cutting against the grain and putting it on this crostini.
5: It's going to come off the grill. I think it's totally appropriate to have a piece of meat hanging around an NFL game, but I think we also want to class it up a little bit.
0: This is gorgeous.
5: We're going to add our steak
0: this
5: to that.
0: This seals the deal for the Las Vegas
5: Top
0: Raiders.
5: It with our
0: going this meal wins, which means the Raiders are going to win. Today.com/food has all this.

0: Well, football's back, and so is our special series, Today Food Loves Football. All season long, we're going to be bringing you tasty recipes in honor of the Sunday night game here on NBC. This week, Chicago Bears against the LA Rams out on the West Coast. Joining us, we got J.J. Johnson of Field Trip Restaurant right here at 30 Rock. But J.J., bear with me. Before we get to the recipes, let's just wrap up our tailgating bracket. A few moments ago, I mentioned nachos won the title, took down cheeseburgers. It crushed wings in the semifinals. And that was welcome news to Savannah Guthrie, who saw her dreaded bones with sauce, as she refers to wings, go down in flames. But I've been on a mission to convince Savannah that wings are actually wonderful. We have a plate of wings for you. You obviously have gotten bad wings in your life, so hopefully these will be good for you. There's buffalo sauce, there's blue cheese. Yes. So please, smell them, take them all in, Savannah. And let me give you just a quick history lesson. Wings were born in 1964 by the co-owner of the Anchor Bar in Buffalo, New York. As the story goes, she accidentally ordered chicken wings instead of chicken necks, needed to find a way to use them. The creation was put on the menu, became a hit, and the rest is history. According to the American Chicken Council, we eat 1.3 billion wings leading up to and during the Super Bowl alone. So Savannah, let me just help you out on this quest. Here are five reasons why wings are wonderful. To start, they're the perfect group food. Like, you can get a big plate of wings and share it easily with
1: a big group.
2: Yes.
0: Number two, wings have a higher skin-to-meat percentage than any other part of the chicken.
1: Really?
0: Three, wings are mechanically appealing to human beings because of the bone and the size. You can eat a lot of wings without any hassle to get to the good stuff, like crab legs or fish, right? Number four, they're wings. Who else has wings?
2: Yes.
0: Angels. Number five. Wings are American with humble roots. They're meant to be shared, and they come with the promise of spending quality time with your people. They're your friends, family, maybe your partner. Most importantly, your kids. Savannah Guthrie, wings are indeed wonderful.
1: Carson Daly, a round of applause.
3: I mean, I love wings.
0: You're a professional in the business.
3: I love wings. Everybody should have wings. You should have wings for Super Bowl, with your family, everything.
2: Yes.
3: But
2: preach, brother.
3: I didn't make wings because your wings look delicious. I'm doing some nachos.
1: Okay.
0: We're gonna get to. Did you eat a wing yet, Savannah?
4: I did, and I have to say, when I did actually get chicken, it was good. But I got a lot of bone. It was bone to sauce.
1: It's how she eats it.
0: Al, show her how to
1: yeah,
0: turn.
1: You have to bite
0: it. On the cob. You gotta turn it a little bit. Open up your real estate.
1: Yeah.
0: Okay.
1: But you gotta open it.
4: And also, angels with wings is really amazing.
1: That's the part of the wing is the bone.
0: Well, we got nachos, cheeseburger. Let's talk about football on Sunday, though, JJ, because we got the Rams out in L.A. You got nachos and you're going to do...
3: I'm doing a little bit of plantain nachos.
0: This is hype. This is like some pork butt. Pork butt.
3: We're going to braise it in beer because it's football season. I got some pork butt here.
0: Why pork butt?
3: It's just fatty. It's delicious. It takes in all the flavor that you want. And, we're going to use a little bit of celery, carrots, chili. I'm a spicy guy, so... Wow. We're going to throw this all in your pot.
0: And you can do this all earlier, right? And just kind of prep it before you load the nachos.
3: All earlier. If you have kids, you can let this rock. If you forget about it, it's going to be okay. Mm. We're going to add in the beer here. I just want to bring this up to a little bit of
0: simmer. Any particular beer? You like a darker beer? Does it matter?
3: I think whatever beer you like. What do you have here? We have some Goose Island IPA, right?
0: Yep.
3: Cheers.
0: Cheers.
5: Delicious.
3: You should cook with what you drink. So,
0: okay.
3: Chicken stock. We'll bring that up to a simmer. A little tomato paste, and then we'll throw the pork right in and top it off. But let's get into the flavor. So
1: it's really good.
3: We got some avocado crema here, some yogurt, a little bit of garlic, lemon juice. Now, my friends always ask me, how do you cut the avocado like this? I don't want anybody holding the avocado in their hand in the air anymore. Just right here on the cutting board, roll it around really nice.
0: Right, clear the digits.
3: There you go.
2: Boom.
0: Beautiful. All right.
3: Okay.
0: Good tip there.
3: Mix this around. Now, this isn't your average This isn't your average nachos. We're taking plantain chips.
2: This is genius.
1: So
3: right?
1: good.
3: Okay, so plantain chips. Look at this here. Look at the pork, everybody. It's
1: different.
3: Delicious.
0: This is
1: yeah.
3: Just brilliant. Spread this all around.
4: Does that
3: come
4: make
3: on.
4: Healthier,
3: now,
4: DJ?
2: No.
3: It cooked in beer.
4: Okay, so no.
0: Wow, that's great.
3: But if you're a vegetarian, you don't need the pork.
2: No,
3: that's true. It's so good. You don't need the pork.
4: Yeah.
3: Add your black beans.
0: You're not
3: beans.
0: Even doing chips. You're just doing plantain chips.
3: You can put the black beans. You can put
0: avocado yogurt here.
3: Avocado crema.
1: It's really good.
3: Cheese. I hear it's really good over there.
2: It's magnificent.
3: Look at this.
2: The plantain chips are genius.
3: This is cheddar, Monterey Jack.
5: It makes it a little
3: then
5: different.
3: If you like spice right here, pickle jalapenos, throw those on top.
5: Good.
0: Oh, yeah.
3: Okay.
0: JJ, that's awesome. That is nacho on another level.
3: These should have been in the competition.
2: Yes.
3: These right here.
2: Nacho average nachos.
3: Not your average nachos. Oh, my beer.
4: Okay.
0: Gotcha.
3: Okay.
4: Delish.
0: All right.
3: How do you do your burgers?
0: I just throw them on the grill, probably like an 80-20 mix.
3: Okay.
0: Content.
3: 80-20 mix is what it's about. I want everybody to start going to your butcher shop.
5: Okay.
3: I want you to get chuck, short rib.

0: something.
1: Chuck or something?
0: This is,
1: or?
0: This is 80-20, your 80/20, favorite.
1: Okay,
0: so,
1: okay.
0: 80%
1: but I see bacon
0: chuck.
1: Burgers now. People put short rib. They're
2: you do a little brisket.
0: You can
2: like
0: mix it.
2: Brisket.
0: You can take the pork that you braised in the nachos and throw it in here. I am a cast iron guy, though.
1: Yeah, I like cast iron.
0: Okay.
1: Use it on the barbecue also?
0: I like to put it right on the grill.
1: Yep.
3: Oh.
0: Put your cast iron pan right on the grill.
2: Yeah, I do.
0: It's good. Al knows, right?
2: Yeah.
0: And then you get that going. As you're melting your cheese, turn the heat up, but then bring the top to get that cheese to melt.
1: Yes, sir.
0: That's a really important part.
1: How are we going to elevate this cheeseburger?
0: Okay. So my kids like to put french fries on their burgers.
1: Yeah.
2: Oh.
0: I like to put hot Cheetos.
1: Oh,
0: hot Cheetos.
1: Wow.
0: Hot
3: That's
0: Cheetos on the
3: is.
0: Burger. Come on.
3: They're
0: so hot Cheetos on the burger.
3: It's fantastic.
0: Caramelized onions.
3: Amazing.
4: And the burger itself is good, too. So, I mean,
1: hot
4: it's just.
1: Hot Cheetos on the burger.
0: Look
4: a
0: at this. Caramelized
4: combo.
0: Onions. If you don't like hot Cheetos, you can use gumbo spice.
3: Doritos?
0: So much. Yeah, you can do Doritos.
3: That's fun.
0: Look at this.
2: The Great onions flavor. Are fantastic.
1: What?
4: So creative.
0: So good.
1: Yeah,
0: I got to cheers you for this one.
3: Oh, my gosh.
1: JJ, yet again, you have crushed it. We're going to be thinking about the Sunday night football game. Bears.
2: Food is bad.
1: Out in Los Angeles. Loaded nachos. Elevated with the beef, the pork butt.
3: Oh, my gosh. Plantain chips.
1: This is crazy.
0: And we're going to have you come downstairs a field trip. We're right here at 30 Rock. Come right downstairs to the concourse.
3: Yeah.
0: We'd love to have you.
1: If you want these recipes, and why wouldn't you, today.com/food. Also, the whole history of the chicken wing is there, too.
3: You know what? You know what else has wings?
2: What?
3: Bats.

0: Today Food loves football, and it's extra special this morning because for the first time in quite a while, we're getting to sample the menu here on the Plaza.
1: That's right, baby. Sunday night clash, a great one. Buffalo Bills taking on the Kansas City Chiefs, and here with the perfect dishes to enjoy while you watch the game, our good buddy, Mr. Matt Abdu.
2: Yes, sir.
0: The owner and chef of Pig Beach, one of your favorite spots.
1: I tell you, every Father's Day, we're at Pig Beach.
0: Good to have you back, brother. What are we making? What are we making?
2: It's game time, right?
1: Yes.
2: And by game time, I mean it's time to be making all these incredible dishes to represent my upstate New York route to the Buffalo Bills, right?
1: Yes.
2: All right, so the first thing we're do is Buffalo's famous for their buffalo wings.
1: Absolutely.
2: But we're going to take that and extrapolate it into a delicious dip where everybody can just dive on it. So, Craig, if you wouldn't mind, we got some celery here to dice up.
0: Matt also brought some nice beer.
1: Is this Utica Club beer?
2: I wish it was Utica Club. I need to get some Jenny Utica Club down here. It's actually Saranac, another upstate New York roots beer
1: from where I come from.
2: So we love you guys from upstate. Craig doing a great job with that celery. So in our bowl here, we have some chicken. This is rotisserie chicken that I just picked all the meat and I chopped it all up.
1: Makes
2: it super easy. If you want, you can substitute that chicken in a can, just drain it off, chop it off, or whatever sort of leftover chicken you have, some cream cheese, shredded cheddar cheese, and some blue cheese dressing.
0: Oh, is this going to go in there?
2: Yes, we're going to take
1: all the basic ingredients,
2: all the stuff that you want. And then we're going to add some texture and some brightness, some crunch, all the banana peppers we got chopped up, some celery. We're going to put it all into this bowl and mix it together.
1: Yeah.
2: And what I love about this is that you're getting all that delicious buffalo flavor, that cheesiness and that goodness, but the banana peppers and celery add some crunch. To that, we got to add our hot sauce.
0: What kind of hot sauce do you use? Is that proprietary?

0: it's not proprietary at all. If I'm allowed to say it, I'm a huge fan of Frank's Red Hot. I love Frank's for buffalo wings. It's sort of like the original OG one. So you're just going to take this all and mix it together. Mm-hmm. You want to make sure your cream cheese is nice and tempered so it's soft.
1: Right.
0: And you're going to mix it together until it comes to this sort of form right here. Now, this cheese dip, we're going to take it, put it in a casserole pan, bake it in the oven at 350 degrees, put a little shredded cheddar cheese and crumbled blue cheese on top until it's just super bubbly and warm and delicious and gooey, and you have your buffalo chicken cheese dip ready to go.
1: Yes.
0: But what's awesome about this dip is it also makes an incredible sort of...
1: You are repurposing it.
0: We're repurposing it. We can take it and also put it into a pizza dough, which we have here. We just have a store-bought pizza dough that you can get anywhere in your grocery stores.
1: What do you think, ladies?
2: You can put it on a burger, too.
0: Yes, you can. That might be the new thing. I love you guys.
1: Actually, this one, you could double dip.
0: Double dip, hit it. I like your style, Mr. Rock. That's a fantastic move.
3: What do you call this?
0: So this is my buffalo chicken cheese bread. So we're just going to take that same buffalo chicken dip filling. We're going to put it into a prepared pizza dough. We're going to take a little egg wash.
3: Oh, my God.
0: Wash the eggs outside. We're going to leave about an inch on that pizza dough.
1: Like the glue?
3: Genius.
0: Yeah, it's like the glue. And then we're just going to take this dough. And really simply, we're going to take the outside ends, fold it in,
1: boom,
0: just like this, and do a quick fold and a quick roll. Now, this might take a little bit of practice for you guys at home if you haven't been familiar with some dough. I'm just going to take it and roll it up, just really nice and quick like that, like a stromboli.
1: Right on the same pan.
0: Right on the same pan. We're going to hit the top, a little bit of egg wash. That's what's going to get it all nice and golden brown.
1: Beaten up egg there.
0: And then we're going to make some nice vent holes and bake it in your oven at about 450 degrees so it's nice and golden brown. You have this delicious.
1: This is fantastic.
3: So there's Buffalo. Let's go to Kansas City.
0: Representing Kansas City, we have our Kansas City cheesy corn. So in our pot right here, we have a little. Oh. Yeah, Kansas City! Where are my buffalo people? Where are my buffalo people? All right, so to our pot, we're going to add in our chopped garlic, some rendered bacon. We're going to get all the aromatic and beautiful.
1: Smells good. Some corn.
0: If you have fresh corn, great. If not, you can use frozen corn. You can use canned corn. It doesn't really matter, because what's really important about this is all the other goodies that we're going to put in here. Some milk, some cheese, shredded cheddar cheese.
3: Was that Velveeta?
0: That sure is Velveeta, and some cream cheese.
1: Nothing wrong with Velveeta.
0: And a little bit of butter. And you know what? It melts perfectly. It's incredible. So we're going to take all this, melt it all together, and then at the end, we're going to pour it into our cassoulet dish just like this, top it off with some more shredded cheddar cheese because football season is all about the cheese.
1: What say you, ladies?
2: Oh, my God. Incredible.
4: We're dying.
2: By the way,
4: get to the ribs.
2: Get to the ribs.
0: Kansas City, probably one of the most famous regions for Kansas City style barbecue sauce, sweet, sticky, molasses-based, brown sugar, ketchup-based barbecue sauces.
3: Take your time. It's sweet.
0: It's got a nice, sweet, sticky flavor and texture to it. So the sauce is basically made with molasses, brown sugar, ketchup, a little apple cider vinegar. Mix it all together, make a delicious barbecue sauce. And these ribs are an oven recipe for you guys at home. So if you don't have a smoker, you're going to make them at your home oven, which makes them really easy.
1: And you can make this ahead of time and then warm them
0: up. And then throw them on the grill. Get some beautiful grill marks on them just like that. And then while they're on the grill, we're just going to take some of that sweet, sticky Kansas City-style barbecue sauce. Give them a good glaze, right?
2: So good.
0: I mean, how good is that?
3: That's like fall off the bone, too.
0: That's what we want.
1: What do you say, ladies?
0: Sticky fall off the bone
2: ribs. We're cheering. We're sending the ribs around to everybody.
4: We want people to have this.
2: You know you want it. Just take it.
4: So good. The guys are dying.
2: So good.
0: Thank you.
4: Every single piece.
0: It's so great to see you guys. What better way to
2: do it? What kind of beer did you choose?
0: Saranac, upstate New York roots.
2: I know.
0: Where we love. Maybe wherever you are out there. We got some upstate New York beer represented on the plaza today. Saranac, we love it.
1: We love it. We love you, man.
0: Well, we love you guys. Thank you so much for having me. This is always such an honor to be here. And football season is here, so let's eat.
1: Oh, that's right.
3: So, you're pulling for Josh and the Bills on Sunday?
0: You know, I always root for the upstate New York
1: team. You gotta go.
0: Even though I've been in the city now for a long time.
1: SUNY Oswego.
0: That's right. SUNY Geneseo. SUNY Oswego. Gotta go for upstate New York.
3: To get the recipe.

0: And we're back with Today Food Loves Football to get you ready for the big Sunday night battle here on NBC. Pittsburgh Steelers, LA Chargers, here to get us in the spirit with some game day eats. Cookbook author and restaurant owner, Adrian Calvo. Adrian, thank you for being here.
1: It's chilly
0: out on the plaza. Savannah joins us. We're going to start with this beautiful Italian sandwich.
1: Yes, an outrageous Italian sandwich.
0: It is outrageous.
1: Maximum flavor style. Lots of flavors. We have here some ciabatta bread, some fresh mozzarella.
0: Yep.
1: Got to use the fresh stuff.
2: Mm.
1: We're going to cut that into about quarter-inch pieces.
2: Okay.
1: Now, don't skimp on the fresh stuff. Building ingredients, using great ingredients is
0: that makes a difference. Why do you like the ciabatta?
1: The chewiness, but the lightness of it as well. But, you know, any rustic Italian bread really will do.
0: Mm-hmm. So you get some pesto down?
1: Pesto down on both sides.
2: I need a chainsaw for this.
1: And then we're going to start pressing our meats. Now, I like to use pepperoni, prosciutto, salami.
0: Mm.
1: But guess what? You have turkey and ham left over for Thanksgiving.
2: Mm-hmm.
1: Swap that out, okay?
2: Do I layer on the cheese now?
1: Please layer it here. We have some sliced up as well.
2: Oh, geez. Okay.
1: Yes.
0: Oh, Adrian, that's
1: isn't that fantastic? So we layer on some peppers, pepperoncini. It should look like this. We press it.
2: Smells so good.
1: With something heavy in the fridge overnight.
0: Oh, the skillet.
1: The skillet goes on like this.
0: Yep.
2: Okay.
0: Is this a Pittsburgh thing?
1: Yes. You have. Look at this, guys.
2: That's my half. That's
0: Carson's
2: half.
0: Yeah.
1: I like that.
0: This is delicious.
1: I like that. Next. You know, it's not football without a queso, without a cheese dip, right?
0: That's right.
1: So we have here some chorizo, okay? Now we're going to use some Oaxaca cheese or, you know, any type of creamy, melty cheese will work, okay? So we saute it like so over medium-high heat.
2: Okay.
1: Now the flavors really come out here. This is one of the most important steps.
2: Okay.
1: Now
2: just to get a good saute of the chorizo first.
0: We have our tasting table, guys. How is the Pittsburgh sandwich?
1: Here.
3: It's good.
1: We're
3: like
1: going
3: that?
1: To add it into a casserole dish.
2: You're moving it into a casserole dish.
1: Exactly.
2: Okay.
1: Now we're going.
2: Now we're adding our.
1: Oh my gosh!
0: There you go.
2: We're adding our Oaxaca cheese or any melty cheese.
1: Exactly. You can mix cheeses as well, too.
2: Sure can.
1: If you can't get that type of cheese, provolone works well.
2: Okay.
1: Goes into the oven until it's nice and melty.
2: Oh, yum.
3: Melty.
1: Yes. Serve it with tortilla chips and some pico de gallo or some salsa. So delicious. That's maximum flavor.
2: It's so cold, it kind of froze.
1: Yes.
2: It's supposed to be hot.
1: It's super cold here.
2: I know. All right. Well, okay. What's next?
1: Next, we have our cheeseburger tots, which are cheese. Cheeseburger tots.
0: Cheeseburger tater tots.
1: Yeah. You see, it grabs your attention
2: right away.
1: We have some ground beef, some onions, and who doesn't like onions and ground beef? Oh my gosh, right?
2: All the things.
1: You saute that. Actually, you want to saute this for me?
2: Oh, sure.
1: Okay.
2: If you think I can.
1: Oh, absolutely. We're going to add mayo right to the pan.
2: Mm-hmm. Oh, mayo. Interesting.
1: Relish.
2: And this is just ground beef and onions, right?
1: Yep. Mustard.
2: Okay. Not that you'd want to, but you could do ground turkey if you wanted to.
1: Exactly. Or chicken.
2: Okay.
1: So we saute that together. Here we have our tater tots. You're good. That's perfect.
2: Okay. Oh, do you want me to mix it more?
1: Yeah. Mix it until it's well combined.
0: How do you make the tater tot a vessel for this burger meat?
1: Here's the secret, guys. This is the secret. You use something like this, and you press the already baked tater tot.
0: You make a shell.
1: I do.
0: You
1: make the shell.
2: It's just the back of a container spoon thing.
1: Exactly. If all else fails, your thumb.
2: Yeah,
1: now, that stuffing goes into the potato.
2: Yes.
1: All right. And then we top it off with some pickles, some secret sauce.
2: Now, are you baking this more or is this just?
1: Yes, we're going to bake it a little bit more.
0: Oh, my God.
1: Okay.
3: Pickle
1: goes on top like so. Now, imagine all these flavors. Secret sauce,
0: tastes
1: pickle.
0: Like a Big Mac.
2: Yes.
1: Now, the potato, the ground
2: beef. What are those little seeds?
1: Sesame
2: seeds. Oh, sesame seeds.
1: That's
2: okay.
1: Like your bun that has, you know, the sesame seeds on top.
2: How's it taste, you guys? Carson, you left the segment. You're just over there
4: eating.
2: Yeah,
4: these thoughts are the truth.
1: And if you have any of these left, pop them out as hors d'oeuvres for Thanksgiving.
2: That's so fun. Right? I love it. What do you think, guys?
1: So is that maximum flavor?
5: Insane.
1: Thank you.
4: Well done, Chef.
1: Insane.
0: The queso's awful.
2: My queso was frozen. All right, awesome.
1: Yeah, but these are great.
4: But it's good cold, too.
1: And it's all easy. Anybody can do this.
5: You.
2: That is delicious.
5: All right.
2: Okay, Adrian.
0: Nailed it.
2: Thank you so much. If you want to get more on these recipes, go to

0: It is Superfood Friday, and we are celebrating the return to football. And here to get us tailgate ready is today nutritionist Joy Bauer, showing us two dishes you can tackle on game day. Joy, good morning. I love the whole setup here.
1: Oh, good morning, guys. Welcome to my tailgate. And by the way, people are set up in a stadium parking lot or like me parked in their driveway or on their comfy couch. I have two hearty, delicious food ideas. Okay. I hope you're going to love them.
0: Well, I see you've got a pot sitting on the grill. What are you making in that?
1: So I'm going on record to say this is the easiest chili on the planet. It just requires three ingredients, and it comes together in 10 minutes flat.
0: Okay.
1: So, oops, lost my earphone. So I'm starting here with lean ground turkey meat, and it was just about 1 pound, and I browned it. And it can also be sirloin, or it can be lentils if you prefer. Next, I'm adding in, this is 1 can of rinsed, drained beans. And now for the MVP of the chili. So this is a 16-ounce jar of salsa, and it's going to do all of the flavoring for you. This is basically the hack here. You just stir this all together, and normally I would say, pick up any salsa that would be on sale, but really here, the salsa is bringing all the flavor to your pot. The onions, the garlic, the peppers. And so you really want to pick your absolute favorite brand. It's sort of like the MVP of the whole entire chili over here.
0: Full disclosure, then, that's how I make my chili all the time. And it's quick and it works and it's yummy. So here's the thing. That couldn't be easier. But if you take... What just happened there?
1: So here I have like a bowl of chili, but I'm going to turn it into chili dogs because here I took lean poultry sausage, I put it in whole grain buns, and I put the chili and some cheddar on top. Guys, I'm telling you, like football dance worthy.
0: Yum. That looks so good. So what if you want it a little spicy?
1: If you want it sort of like bolden up a classic chili flavor and bring some smokiness to the pot, I would add some chili powder and ground cumin. You could add a little bit of at a time and taste it and, you know, sort of go from there. But I'm telling you, it's like three Looks ingredient good. Chili that delivers big on taste. Okay. I think you'll really like it.
0: All right. I know you also have a spin on some BLTs. How are you making these?
1: Yeah, so this is like a fun spin on a beloved classic, the BLT, and basically it's salad on a stick. I've taken the formula, the bacon, lettuce, and tomato, and I skewered it and created kebabs. So this is turkey bacon. It's lower in fat. It's higher in protein. I've got my lettuce. I have cherry tomatoes, and I did three layers of it here. It's a great way to get sort of finicky eaters or salad haters to get on board because it becomes
0: put it on
1: fun.
0: A stick. Yeah.
1: And That's then brilliant. I have my then I have a creamy ranch dressing. You could simplify the recipe and just buy a favorite store-bought, or I'm going to put on Instagram, and I have on today.com a do-it-yourself super lightened up but thick and delicious ranch dressing
0: that
1: people can check
0: out. That's great.
1: And you can either pour it over and drizzle your kebabs, or you can let people dunk it. And then I have some chives.
0: That's cute. But it's like, I want to know how you actually eat it.
1: Easy, so delicious. But again, football dance worthy. I'm going to show you
0: That's
1: these
0: cute.
1: Two things.
0: Salad on a stick. That's awesome. It. Learn something go. Every day.
1: I lost my audio.
0: I wanted to
2: Thank
0: know how
2: you, Joy.
0: Exactly you eat the BLT.
2: All right,
0: well, you make it.
1: I'm so sorry.
2: It's okay. No worries. But you everything looks fantastic. And we love when you freeze and then speed up.
0: Yeah,
2: that's fantastic.
0: It freaked me out. I was like, was that human? Like, did that just happen? She's got like a robot. Al's not human either. Thanks, Joy, for these recipes. Head to today.com/food. We'll be right back. I was like, whoa.
3: And we're back with Today Food Loves Football. It's the Titans and Rams Sunday night. And if you want new game day eats to try, you're in luck. Cookbook author and food blogger Gabby Dawkins is here with a few favorites. Not a lot of time. Let's get right into it.
4: Right
3: Representing
4: into
3: the Rams, what are we going to start with?
4: We're going to make some L.A.-inspired fish tacos. So we just have some, like, cod. You could use salmon, any kind of flaky white fish.
3: Yep.
4: And we're going to just season it with any sort of, like, all-purpose seafood seasoning. You want to go ahead and give that, well, I'll just drizzle it with a little olive oil.
3: Yep.
4: We're short on time.
3: Love it.
4: Okay, and so then we're just going to take this and grill it. If you live somewhere where you have, like, an outdoor grill, go for it.
3: Mm-hmm.
4: The key to grill grilling fish is you want to put it on a hot grill because otherwise it'll stick. Yeah, go ahead and season
3: that. How long will this cook for?
4: That's going to cook for about 3 to 4 minutes on each side. Don't try and flip it until it releases and so it's ready to go. Once that's done, we're going to make it with a little smashed avocado, like faux guacamole situation. Yep. So we just are going to dice some chives. I'll let you throw those into little bit of avocado.
3: Okay.
4: Perfect. You could use cilantro, whatever, and then I'll give you a fork. Season that with a little salt, pepper, a little bit of lime juice. Perfect. That's great.
3: And you don't want to probably do too much, right? You want to let the fish kind of stand out.
4: You want a little bit of avocado.
3: I love the cilantro. LA.
4: Then we have some charred tortillas, flour tortillas, corn tortillas, whatever you want. Go ahead and flip it. Yeah, fine.
3: That's not ready yet.
4: Okay. We've got some done over here. So I'm going to grab this spoon. Once you have your fish done, you're just going to kind of fling it
3: look
4: off.
3: Look at that. It looks delicious.
4: When it's ready to go, it's perfectly flaked. Just go
3: all
4: ahead
3: right. And how's the fish tacos, gang? We got the
5: fish
3: over there.
2: They are good.
4: A nice salad on it and some lime juice.
6: Refreshing. Yeah, a little limey. Wow. I like it.
3: Yeah, that's fantastic.
4: And you can serve it with some poblano-style queso.
3: Wow.
4: Delicious.
3: Okay. Like an LA street tacos. Great.
4: Right?
3: Yep.
4: Okay, so now we're going to make some sweet potato fries. If you have a mandolin, just use it to thinly slice your sweet potatoes.
3: Uh-huh.
4: You can use any kind of sweet potatoes you want. Then these are going to go right into frying liquid. Those are going to cook for about a couple minutes on each side.
2: The spice is
3: got some chicken.
4: I like it.
2: The spice is terrific.
4: Homemade barbecue sauce. So once it's done, you take them out and you just season this with a little barbecue sauce.
3: Well, that is delicious.
4: Yeah. And serve it up with some tea-soaked chicken thigh. Chicken leg.
3: To you.
4: Cheers.
3: 3 minutes, two meals.
4: I mean,
3: well done.
4: I've never cooked so fast in my life.
3: You crushed it. Gabby, thank you. The recipe today, Doc.
4: Thank you.

0: We are back with Today Food Loves Football, and we have the perfect spread for the big game.
1: Chef Donatella Arpaia is here, and she's launching a new healthy cooking show on her Instagram channel in January.
2: Yes.
1: Good morning.
2: Good morning. Now,
1: I know you're launching a healthy cooking show. Today, we're splurging a little bit because it's the end of the year. Yeah. And I said it to her in the green room. I'd rather take two bites of something really awesome than eat a whole plate of blah.
2: So let's start. So we are known for my meatballs. So we are making a mega meatball calzone.
3: Okay.
2: Because we want party food. So here is the meatball, the mixture. And if you want to go turkey, you can replace this recipe
3: with
2: turkey.
3: What did you use?
2: I used beef, parmesan, fresh garlic, fresh parsley, egg, salt, pepper.
1: Impossible meat could be used too for people who don't
2: eat.
3: Oh, yeah, that's a good idea.
2: You can absolutely replace my recipe with impossible meat. I've used it. I have it on my website.
3: It's great. The same ingredients.
2: Same exact ingredients. Yep. Just switch.
3: Okay.
2: And then you want to pan sear it. I don't like baking meatballs. I like frying them. You want that golden crust.
3: Okay, and then it's not mushy.
2: Yeah. And then you put it in the sauce. And then we have pizza dough that you can get from your local pizzeria.
3: Okay.
2: Or the stores.
3: Sure.
2: And you roll it out, you shape it into a football, and then you start pouring it in. And this is such a crowd pleaser.
3: You know, I've never made a calzone.
2: Really?
3: No.
1: Yeah, me neither.
2: Oh, my gosh. And you know what? Once you learn the premise of this, you can, like...
3: You do it all the time?
2: Start doing everything. You could fill football with, you know, you can do a vegetarian. You could do everything.
3: No, I'm inspired right now.
1: An interesting tip is that you can call your local pizzeria and just ask for the dough. I did that over the pandemic.
2: Especially when you, you know, and it supports them, too. If you love their dough.
3: It's probably not that expensive either.
2: No, it's not. It's dough. Okay.
1: All right.
2: Then we do a little cheese, a little mascarpone, a little parmesan, a little parsley.
3: A mascarpone.
2: Mascarpone is like Italian cream cheese.
3: Yep.
2: Okay. And then we take this.
3: Oh, you do two.
1: Oh, two footballs. No.
3: And you did yours in the shape of a football because, of course.
1: So smart. Football. But baseball season?
3: That's cute.
1: Shape of a baseball.
2: Okay.
3: And then the little thingies down the middle.
2: Just make sure you shape it. Okay.
3: That's cute.
2: And then
1: you fold it over.
2: Fold it over so nothing leaks out. And then you make the little football strips. Right there. You bake it in the oven. And then I add garlic and butter.
1: Look at this.
2: Because it's kind of like a, garlic butter knots.
1: This is the most beautiful thing.
2: And then you just slice it and it's a
3: party. Oh my God, it's amazing. Jill's a vegetarian, so I should just take yours.
1: Oh no, I eat meat. I just don't eat poultry.
3: Oh, try this.
1: Yeah.
3: It's really good.
2: It's such a fun event.
3: And
2: because I want something light, you don't want like wings and something heavy.
3: Right.
2: Do a beautiful winter crudité with my skinny dip. All these vegetables are here. Eat with your eyes. Go to your local farmer's market.
3: I like that. Eat with your eyes.
2: It's so beautiful. Presentation. Because people don't like crudité because it's like that pre-cut.
3: It does.
2: Dry vegetable. And pre-cut vegetables cost more money than if you buy it yourself. And here's an herb. Okay, here's herbs. Okay. A lot of herbs.
3: So what are we putting in here?
2: We are putting garlic cloves, lemon zest, lemon juice.
3: It smells
2: all these herbs.
3: So good and fresh.
2: Fresh herbs are everything.
3: Okay.
2: You don't miss the fat. Mm-hmm. And then we mince it. We drizzle a little olive oil. We mince it. And then we put it into Greek yogurt. Or if you want, you can use sour cream. But this is healthy and good for you.
1: I know. I'm not giving
2: this
1: up.
2: Oh my God.
1: I should have started with the crudité and moved on to the calzone because now I want to finish.
2: And then you just mix
3: it.
2: You store it for just a couple of hours in the fridge.
3: Oh, good.
2: And then you enjoy.
3: Oh, it's so fresh.
2: It's so fresh and delicious. You can add heat to it.
3: Try this,
2: and like
3: Jill.
2: I said, it's all about don't buy those dried packets.
1: Thank you.
2: And add it.
3: You know what?
2: Don't
3: tell you something.
2: Don't do the dried packets.
3: You're actually preaching to me because I'm guilty of that. And they're not quite the same. Like, this
2: they're
3: is really
2: quite
3: good.
2: Not quite the same. Just add a little salt and pepper. And it feels luscious.
3: Oh, my God. It feels fresh.
2: The whole point is it feels delicious.
3: Oh
2: it feels
3: gosh.
2: Like you're cheating because,
3: but
2: you know.
3: But comfort because it's creamy.
2: Listen, it's football. This is our American tradition. We like to eat, but after eating that beautiful mega calzone, we need some winter crudité.
3: This is fantastic.
1: And it's a great combination. Mm-hmm. Well, thank you so much
3: for being here.
2: It's so great to be back.
1: I know. It feels great, right?
2: Thank you.
1: Okay, and for these recipes, head to

0: with today. Food loves football, and all football fans are going to love the Sunday night matchup.
1: I mean, how could you not? How could you not? You got Tom Brady, of course, spent 20 years as the face of the New England Patriots, returning to Gillette Stadium to take on his old team. And looky, who's already there. Chanel Jones at Gillette Stadium. What's up, Ass Jones?
2: Hello. Well, whether you're a Pats fan, a Bucks fan, or just a fan of good old game day food, we have the perfect menu for the game. We have Karen Akunowitz. She's a James Beard award-winning chef and owner of Fox and the Knife in South Boston, and she's whipped up some delicious, easy recipes for all of us to make, whether you're tailgating or at home on your couch. Good morning to you.
3: Hi, Chanel. How are you?
2: Are you guys ready to eat? Okay, so first of all, let's talk about the Patriots. You're a big-time fan, obviously.
3: I'm a big-time fan, yeah. Absolutely. I mean, the GOAT's coming back to town. Couldn't be happier about it. But, you know, when the game starts, it's game time, right?
2: Absolutely. Shall we eat?
3: We shall definitely
2: eat. All right, let's talk about lobster rolls.
3: We did a little sandwich off here.
2: Okay.
3: So a little New England lobster roll.
2: Okay.
3: A little Florida-pressed Cubano sandwich. Okay. A little, you know, to celebrate the rivalry. We've got New England lobster rolls. Now, there's controversy in New England. Do you eat them cold with mayo?
2: Right.
3: Do you eat them hot with butter?
2: So am I horrible for liking it hot with
3: butter? No, I love them hot with butter.
2: Okay.
3: But this is the best of both worlds.
2: Okay.
3: This is a little riff on my friends from the Clam Shack in Kennebunk in Maine.
2: Okay.
3: I make the lobster hot with butter. We toast the roll.
2: Okay.
3: And then we add some tarragon mayo. Why don't you go ahead?
2: Okay, do I add the lobster first?
3: Yeah, you put the lobster
2: Look
3: on the bottom right here.
2: Okay. Can I have some lobster while we talk about it?
3: Yes, please, have some. And you want to get, I like to put, you know, a whole tail on here, get a claw on there.
2: Oh, so you have to load it up.
3: Oh, yeah. I mean, if you're going to eat a lobster roll, let's eat a lobster roll, right? All right. I'm going to add a little. So I make a little tarragon mayo.
2: Okay.
3: So this little herby, we're going to put that on the top of the roll.
2: Okay. Is this easy to make?
3: This is so easy. You're going to make this in a blender with an immersion blender.
2: Okay.
3: Or you can just buy some mayo at home, chop up some tarragon.
2: Call it a day.
3: And call it a day. Make it easy. We're going to grab a little arugula.
2: Okay.
3: We're going to put that right on top of the
2: just
3: lobster.
2: Right on the top.
3: Yep, you got it.
2: I washed my hands, promise.
3: Perfect.
2: Okay.
3: We're going to push this down
2: there.
3: And little toothpick action. A little bigger than a slider, a little smaller than a
2: sandwich.
3: But
2: you know what? You can't beat
3: it. Game day size.
2: Okay, so on the other end here, we have the, do I call them Cubano rolls?
3: Cubano, yeah.
2: Cubano? Okay.
3: Plus Cubano.
2: Okay.
3: So you can do these on a panini press or you can do them in a pan.
2: Okay.
3: They're actually great for tailgating because you can warm them, press them at home.
2: Okay.
3: And then they stay pretty great if they travel. They're also great for a game day spread. We're going to put mustard on both sides.
2: Okay. Easy enough.
3: Easy enough.
2: It also makes for a great spread.
3: Oh, my gosh.
2: Pick up something
3: also,
2: and go
3: if you're a pescatarian, you eat meat, you don't eat meat, we've got something for everyone.
2: Okay.
3: We like to load this up. We like to put cheese on both sides.
2: You want to
3: do the pickles?
2: Do the pickles.
3: You pickle on this side.
2: A little crunch.
3: So we're either going to do roast pork or ham on this side. If you don't go for pork or ham, you could always do turkey. That's a great substitution.
2: Easy enough.
3: We're going to close this bad boy up. And we're going to throw it.
2: A good old panini maker.
3: We're going to throw it right on that press.
2: Okay, so we've got about 1 minute left in honor of our healthy folks here. We have, especially Giselle and Brady, first
3: Tom
2: of all.
3: Tom and Giselle, right? If you're a fan,
2: I
3: if
2: feel
3: you're
2: like
3: not
2: they
3: a football
2: would do
3: fan, you're probably a Tom and Giselle fan. So I made this in honor of them. This is a little green goddess dressing. That's a little nod to Giselle, right?
2: There you
3: a little
2: go.
3: Goddess dressing with some beautiful crudité. And I love to put them in individual cups.
2: This is good. Right? Especially with COVID too.
3: Right? Everyone has their own individual cups. Kids love them.
2: Okay.
3: And, you know, it's a great and fun, delicious way to get some vegetables into your football
2: and then how do you make the green goddess dip really quick?
3: Green goddess dip, we're going to throw it all in a blender. Tarragon, spinach, chervil, parsley.
2: It.
3: Yes. And we whip in a little Greek yogurt at the end.
2: Mm.
3: If you're dairy-free, you can use a little coconut yogurt, a little coconut cream, and you've got like a delicious herby dairy-free dip.
2: You know what I like about this? It looks healthy, but it still tastes like it's
3: delicious.
2: Right?
3: It feels, you still feel like, I'm eating something delicious. Yeah,
2: and you're the best.
3: The goal. You're
2: Thank
3: the
2: you
3: best.
2: So much.
3: You're welcome.
2: Are you ready
3: Thanks
2: for Sunday night?
3: I am ready. Do you have tickets to the game?
2: No, I'll be watching from my couch.
3: Yeah, same. Me too.
2: You ready for the game? It kind of goes without saying. This is really yummy.
4: I feel like I just ran for a touchdown out here on the plaza. The best segment, Today Food Loves Football this morning. We're going to get you ready for Sunday night's clash between Seattle Seahawks and the Pittsburgh Steelers here on NBC.
5: That's right. Now, if you're looking for some different snack ideas for the big game, Molly Yeh, an award-winning cookbook author, host of Food Network's Girl Meets Farm, has two easy ones, but we cannot wait to try these. Molly, good morning.
2: Hi, Al. Hi, Savannah. Happy football season.
4: Yes. Shit, you had me at hello.
2: Oh, my gosh. They're meaty. They're cheesy. They're carby. They've got everything. All the food groups.
5: Everything.
2: And they're actually really easy. So I'm starting with a great basic pork meatball. I have my breadcrumbs soaking in the milk. It's going to make them really nice and juicy and moist.
5: Could you do like ground turkey or ground chicken if you wanted to?
2: For sure. Yeah, ground beef, any ground meat. And then season with some salt and pepper. And then do you want to dump in the seasonings here?
5: What do you got here?
2: I've got garlic, onion. I always like to add fennel seeds to my meatballs because it gives them a sausagey vibe.
5: Mm-hmm.
2: And then a little bit of smokiness and heat with some paprika and red pepper. That gets mixed up with an egg and some parsley. And if I was at home, I would get in here with my hands and mix it up. But I don't want to get my hands dirty on the plaza.
5: Yeah.
2: Okay, we got our meatballs here. These are
5: A little ice cream scoop to make
2: Ice cream scoop so that they're uniformly sized. And then you just want to sear them on all sides to get that great crust.
4: How hot is that pan?
2: Not hot enough right now.
4: Okay.
2: You should hear it sizzle.
4: When you're making it
2: at home, you should hear it sizzle. And you get develop that crust because that develops that flavor. And now this is the fun part.
4: This is the part that intimidates me.
2: Do you want to make
4: one? No, I want you to do it. Show them how it's really done.
2: So we're basically making a meatball dumpling. Mm-hmm. And I've got my biscuit dough here. I always say the hardest part of making this recipe is opening up that can of biscuit dough.
5: So you use the store-bought
2: thing. I just made homemade meatball. If you wanted to go all in and make a homemade biscuit, go right ahead.
5: But no shit.
2: So you put some cheese in so it gets nice and melty.
4: Is that mozzarella?
5: Could you use any cheese?
2: That's mozzarella. Any melty cheese.
5: Melty
2: mozzarella,
5: cheese.
2: Provolone.
5: Velveeta.
2: Whoa, Al, that's awesome. I'm going to use that next time. Okay, pinch the edges to seal. Mm-hmm. These go into a baker.
5: Right.
2: And they bake for about half an hour.
4: Or
2: this is garlic butter.
5: Come on.
4: Oh, stop it.
2: So it's like, it's
5: butter.
2: Like a whole thing behind it.
5: Is
2: it good? I'm like, yeah.
6: It's out of control.
2: It's a good breakfast, right?
4: Okay.
2: Yeah, get your protein in. So it's as if these dress up like garlic knots for Halloween.
5: And how long do you bake them for?
2: 375, 30 to 40 minutes.
5: Okay.
4: This looks
2: so
4: incredible.
2: There it is.
4: Oh my gosh, yum.
2: Go for it, Al. All right. So
4: Molly, that was for
2: Pittsburgh.
5: Wow.
2: For the Seattle Seahawks,
5: we've got
2: some jalapeno poppers.
5: Nice.
2: They kind of look like footballs, and they're green for Seahawks. And the filling is cream cheese, Swiss mozzarella. It gets really melty. Some pickles. I'm pregnant.
4: Why not?
2: And then some ham, a little bit of paprika and cayenne for that smokiness and heat. And this is just a really flavorful filling. If you wanted to just serve this as a dip with some crackers, it's good.
4: Let's do the fast forward because we only have about 45 seconds
2: left. So we're going to fill these guys just like that. Mm-hmm. Easiest to do it with a piping bag.
5: Okay.
2: Cleanest that way. You could use a Ziploc bag.
5: And then what's the frying crust thing?
2: So they get dredged in flour, egg, and then Ritz crackers.
5: Oh, wow.
4: Oh, I love that.
2: Because buttery is a little sweet. How are they?
5: And then you're gonna deep fry these at what temperature?
6: It is
2: 365
6: so
2: until they're golden and crisp.
4: Oh, my God.
7: Guys, so the meatball biscuit.
2: Who are you voting for?
7: The meatball biscuit is so good. It starts like a meatball hoagie, and then it finishes like a breakfast biscuit. It's so good.
5: And the popper?
7: Oh, awesome. And it's not too spicy. So it's good.
2: It's a little good.
5: All right.
7: Keep talking. We're eating.
5: And you finish it off with a nice beer. Very nice.
4: Okay, so
5: Molly.
4: You fry it right in there.
2: Right in here.
4: All
2: right, fry some.
5: It's so great to see you.
2: Good to see you, too.
5: Right.
2: Thank you for having me. Go sports.
5: Yes. All right. Go sports. I like that. Just go generic sports. Find her recipe.

0: We are back with Today Food Loves Football to get you ready for Sunday night's big game. The Chiefs taking on the Ravens, a matchup between two of the biggest quarterbacks in the game, of course, Patrick Mahomes and Lamar Jackson.
1: Well, let's talk about the food, shall we? What should you serve? Mark Anderson and Ryan Fay, the Grill Dads, are here. They got us covered. Hi, guys. Morning.
2: That's good morning, guys.
1: Yay.
3: Good morning.
1: For me, football is about the food.
4: Oh yeah.
1: Just 100%, that's it. So what are you guys making today?
3: I'm going to make a crab cake BLT first to celebrate the ultimate winners of this game, which will be the Ravens.
4: Come on.
3: Our boy, J.K. Dobbins, he's hurt, but we love him.
4: All right.
3: So this crab cake, we turned it into a BLT because any excuse to put bacon on a sandwich we think is a good thing to do.
5: Yeah.
3: So let's make our crab cake. We have crab meat that we've shredded up. We've got breadcrumbs. We actually do a little bit more breadcrumb than normal when we're going to grill it because it works as a binder and helps keep it together on the grill.
6: Do you guys use real or
3: some parsley?
1: Wait, what? Oh, that was a good question.
3: Real. Oh, real parsley. Especially if you want to show your face in Baltimore.
6: No. Okay. I feel like that's
3: so
6: a setup.
3: We have Old Bay mayo.
0: Old Bay mayo. That's the setup.
3: Got some eggs in here.
4: Oh, there you go.
0: Got to bind it.
4: Yep.
3: All right, so
4: that's the glue.
3: Once you mix that around, it looks like this. So when you form your patties here, which bigger is always better, you want to put them back in the fridge for a couple hours, and that's going to help them stay together on the grill. And we've got some over here that are grilling away.
4: Good job, Mark. Looks great.
7: Do they shrink up like a burger does, or do they kind of maintain their size?
3: They stay about the same size because it's usually when fat renders out that things shrink, and these aren't, you know, the crab meat doesn't have a ton of fat in them. Mm-hmm. So, all right, we'll show you guys how we build this. So,
7: like a frightened turtle.
3: All right, so we've got toasted bun. This is a potato bun. We do lettuce down on the bottom of the bun first because we don't want to get a soggy bun, so this actually protects the structural integrity of our BLT. So we go first down with that. Ooh, crab cake down. We go, look at this, nice grilled crab cake. And then we do tomato now, everybody's favorite part.
0: Oh, that looks good.
3: We do some bacon. Now we're gonna do, so this Old Bay mayo is just mayo, Old Bay, and some lemon juice.
4: Yes, it is.
3: So we're gonna spread some of that on the top.
1: Like special sauce.
4: Delicious. Okay.
3: And then,
7: that looks amazing.
0: We got to make sure we leave equal time for Kansas City.
1: Okay, looks real good.
4: You got it. We need the KC time now. Thanks very much, Mark, for playing. It's a lot like second place to me. All right. We're going to go ahead and start. We're going to do a Kansas City strip today, bruschetta. So we're going to up the bruschetta game. I mean, if you're tailgating and you're bringing this dish, people that actually might be in for that team might actually join KC. This is a real deal.
3: Not going to happen.
4: It's going to happen. All right, this is an American Wagyu steak. This is a strip steak. We're going to take a little kosher salt. Now, what's great about this, this is a pretty big, it's like a 2-inch cut of steak here. You can salt pretty liberally, all right?
3: Is that a New York strip or a Kansas City strip?
4: Sure is, buddy. Actually, it's both of those things. Kind of the same cut. All right, so we're going to take this, and we're going to throw this on our charcoal grill that we've got going here. All we're going to do is we're going to put this on an indirect side. We set up the grill for two-zone cooking. We want this side for searing, and we want this side for indirect, all right? So then what you're going to get, the magic of TV.
0: Charcoal, by the way.
4: You get this beautiful steak that appears.
8: The green egg.
4: So we're going to take this off at about 132 degrees or so, and then we're going to sear it. So it gets these beautiful, this beautiful color, this beautiful char. And then we're gonna cut this up, all right? And I'll show you that in a sec. Man, let's make some bruschetta, all right? Roma tomatoes, love them. You can find them anywhere. I'm from Ohio originally. Man, if there's a tomato aisle, it's full of Romas, which is great, because they're easy to find. So we use Roma tomatoes. We're gonna use a little chiffonade basil. It's a very fancy way of cutting it, which I always do. Right, Mark?
3: Someone else did that for you.
4: I know. It doesn't matter. All right, Calabrian chilies we have here as well. And we have some champagne vinegar. All right, we do a little salt and pepper in here as well, which I love. All right, and that makes our bruschetta. All right, very simple dish to make, but super fun. And it, again, looks like this. You give this a stir. Really fun stuff.
8: Where's
4: so I'm going to show you how really quickly. What's that? Yeah, the steak comes in really quickly. I'm going to show you this. All right, this is what you get.
0: Okay.
4: We got the magic of Hollywood again. All right, so what we like to do is toast the baguette with a little olive oil, and we like to smash the garlic, okay? And then what you do is you rub it right when the bread comes off the grill with the garlic. Mm. So you're getting this really beautiful kind of raw flavor as well. And then we're going to, not yet. Okay. Then we're going to take our bruschetta, and we're going to build this, all right, put it right on here. And some beautiful pieces. I mean, guys.
0: That's medium rare,
4: about 135 degrees or so. And we're going to layer this steak beautifully on here. All right. And what I like to do, too, is take a little bit of Parmigiano Reggiano cheese. Mm-hmm. You take a vegetable peeler, just take the piece of cheese, cut it right off. Nice. Right on top.
0: Oh, that's amazing. Wow. Balsamic
4: production.
2: That's a pickle.
1: Is it an open-faced sandwich?
4: A little bit of that.
1: Like,
4: this is what you get, guys.
1: Oh, gorgeous.
2: Open.
6: I'm going with the steak. I think I would go with the steak.
4: I would go with the steak.
3: It's a portable steak sandwich.
4: It's a portable steak sandwich. Yeah.
0: They both look great, guys.
1: We've done it again.
2: Come in the studio, Grill Dads. We need to do this in person next time so we can eat that.
1: Love it. Mark and Ryan.
3: Yeah, you need a real bite of this.
4: I know. We got to feed you guys on the plaza. Thanks, guys.
2: Those both look great.
1: Guys, thank you so much. If you want those full...

0: touchdown. We are back with our tastiest segment of the week. We really do look forward every week to this moment. Today, Food Loves Football. For Sunday night's battle on NBC, it's the Colts traveling to San Francisco to take on the Niners.
1: And if you are in need of some delicious game day snack ideas, we got you covered. Katie Lee, cookbook author, co-host of the Kitchen on Food Network, and an all-around great gal.
0: Aw,
1: good to have you.
2: I'm so happy to be here. This feels so good. It's my first time back.
0: Yeah.
2: I know. It's really wonderful.
0: Anything new in your life?
2: I had a baby. Yeah, she's 13 months old now. I can't believe it went by like that, like everybody says. But we're having such a good time.
1: A pandemic baby.
2: That's right. Yeah.
0: Oh, I love it.
2: It was a good time to have a baby.
0: So what are we making? Are we doing 49?
2: All right.
0: First.
2: Yes, we're doing 49ers first, okay. And we're going to have a clam chowder dip.
1: Yes.
2: Ooh. Yes, in a sourdough bread bowl. Of
1: double
2: course.
1: Yes.
2: Yeah, very light recipe.
0: Yes, that's fine. That's not what we eat on football
2: games. Yeah, all right. So let's get moving here. Okay. We've got sour cream cheese, white cheddar cheese. If you'll pour in
0: some... Is this creamed corn?
2: Creamed corn, yep.
0: I haven't seen that since the 70s.
2: Okay. Right. And then we've got some seafood seasoning, celery seed, and pepper.
0: I am dumping
2: it. So you can mix all that in.
0: What's this?
2: That's Worcestershire sauce. Okay. So that's just going to kind of richen the flavors.
1: The clams, are those just out of a jar? Or
2: they're canned clams.
1: Oh, okay.
2: Yeah, I really like canned clams. Okay. I started using them a lot out of my pantry during the pandemic, and I love them.
0: Love it.
2: We've got red bell pepper here. Parsley, we've got
0: smelling
2: some scallions,
0: good.
2: We've got bacon. We got to have that. Mm-hmm. If you'll give that a good stir
0: yes,
2: for me, I've got a sourdough bread bowl here. Okay. Just cut the top off of it, and then you want to kind of hollow this out.
1: Why?
2: And save it, because that's what we're going to put the dip in.
1: Oh.
0: Now, are we going to bake this so that this cheese melts?
2: Oh, yes,
0: good.
2: It's going to get all ooey-gooey, melted, delicious.
0: How am I doing?
1: What's the worst
2: I think football
3: it's just so
2: food,
3: light,
2: you got to have melted.
3: Yeah. Fair, so I feel like I need a couple of them.
4: This is no carb. You know, this is good.
2: No, carb left behind, right?
0: You tear it out.
2: Okay, put
0: healthy.
2: That in there.
0: The whole thing?
2: Yes, the whole thing.
0: Wow, okay.
2: And then we're going to make a little topping with oyster crackers, because, you know, clam chowder. You got to have some oyster crackers.
1: And what is that?
2: So this is that seafood seasoning in melted butter with some parsley. We're going to pour that in.
1: And the seafood seasoning, Katie, can you just get it from the store?
2: You'll take this and just brush it around.
0: Oh, so I'm brushing the bread.
2: Yes, the bread's going to have it. You just get it. It's like, you know, seafood boil.
1: Oh, that's good.
2: It's good.
1: Oh, yeah.
5: Are you talking like Old Bay, Katie?
2: Is it what?
5: Something like Old Bay?
2: Yeah, exactly. Exactly.
1: Oh, yeah.
2: Okay. All right, so then we're going to top this with the oyster crackers.
0: Yeah.
2: It's going into the oven. 350 degrees
0: here, too.
2: Sure, and save that.
1: You're doing really well
2: with
1: this.
0: Oh, thank you. I know.
2: You're doing great.
0: I know. No one thought I could do it.
5: She knows which side her bread's buttered.
2: I believe in you. All right, into the oven, 350 degrees for about 30 minutes. You leave that off. You're going to bake it just like that. Comes out like
1: it's
2: this.
1: Really good.
0: Yum.
2: Serve it with some potato chips with that extra bread for some dippers.
1: So San Francisco's done. Let's move on to Indianapolis.
2: Indianapolis.
1: Here's the thing. I ate bologna when I was a kid. Ooh. I didn't know bologna was back.
2: Oh, bologna never went
5: bologna
2: away.
5: Bologna never went away.
2: Bologna's like the sleeper hit. Bologna. Everybody really loves it. And apparently it's a thing in Indiana. I did some Googling.
1: Oh.
2: All right, so we're doing a bologna and cheese slider bake. These are those Hawaiian rolls. You just slice it. Making a little sauce here with mayonnaise.
0: What's that cheese? I don't
2: yellow
0: know if I've
2: mustard.
0: Ever seen that color cheese before.
1: American cheese.
0: It's
1: American cheese.
0: But it looks a little like, I know what American cheese is. It looks a different color.
2: We've got pickle relish.
1: It looks like Kraft Singles, by the way.
3: That's easy to like.
2: Well, you know, I think American cheese is such a good melting cheese.
0: I like white American cheese. You ever try that?
2: Yeah, you can get that too.
3: Yep.
2: And then just spread this onto all those rolls.
0: Okay. You want me to spread it?
2: Sure, Craig. You want to help me put the bologna on here?
1: So yes,
2: and you're just going to layer it. So you're doing a layer of American cheese and a layer of bologna.
1: Do I overlap?
3: Taste a little
2: bit. Yeah, overlap it.
3: It does have that mustardy.
2: I always loved fried bologna sandwiches when I was a little girl.
0: Oh my gosh, me too.
2: White bread with yellow mustard.
0: Yeah, and the way
1: white
0: they fry
1: bread.
0: Up and
1: That's
0: they
1: only
0: get
1: bread
0: kind of
1: we
0: bubbly.
1: Had in my house.
2: So okay. good.
5: Well, they haven't embedded whole wheat yet.
2: I'm mustard.
5: The word,
2: straight mustard.
1: That's
2: right. Guys, do you like the bologna sliders?
4: Yes. It almost tastes like a little mini Cuban sandwich. It has like that kind of Cuban sandwich feel to it. It's great.
2: I can see that.
0: Okay.
2: And then we're going to put that on top, brush it with butter.
1: You love the brushing.
2: Yeah, why not? A little extra butter.
0: This is a messy situation.
1: Katie, we're out of time.
0: Okay.
3: Katie, who do you like in this game?
1: The recipes are on today.com.
3: You want to break down the matchup for the Colts
1: 49ers, Sunday night, here on NBC. Coverage starts at 7 p.m. Eastern.
3: Thank you so much.
2: Have a great weekend.
5: Have a nice weekend.

0: that heavy guitar music can only mean one thing. It's Today Food Loves Football. This morning, it's a matchup of the taste buds. The L.A. Cheeseburger Slider versus the San Francisco Pizza Boulevard Sourdough. Everyone over the tasting table is so happy. We got Laura Vitale, cookbook author and host of the hit show on YouTube, Laura in the Kitchen. Hi, Laura. Welcome.
1: Hi, thank you.
0: Okay, so let's do sliders first.
1: Yes.
0: So a little ground beef.
1: These are fantastic and so, so easy, especially in the colder months when you don't want to light your outdoor grill to make sliders. You're going to take some ground beef, although you could use chicken, you could use turkey, you could use any ground beef that you like. Mm-hmm. You're going to brown that.
0: Browning.
1: Once that browns, it becomes just delicious. You're going to add some garlic, some onion, some steak seasoning, and you're going to go ahead and cook that just until the onion is nice and translucent.
0: Okay.
1: And then one of the key tips for me is to add a little bit of cream cheese, because what that does is it acts like edible glue in a way, and it keeps your ground beef from flying up all over the place. Then you're going to take some Hawaiian rolls, really any soft roll that
0: you like. Oh, I love the Hawaiian roll, though. It's so delish. It's like a donut.
1: Especially the slider size. You're going to go ahead and cut them horizontally in half.
0: Okay.
1: You're going to add your ground beef. Top it with the cheese of your choice. Okay. I'm just a fan of American cheese with my burger.
0: Should I be putting it right on the meat?
1: Yes.
0: Okay.
1: You can tear it up if you want to. It makes it go a lot further.
0: Oh, okay. Yeah.
1: And then you're going to make a topping, which consists of some butter, Worcestershire sauce, some Italian seasoning, and fresh garlic. Mm-hmm. And you're going to go ahead and brush the entire top of your sliders with this.
0: Oh, with your sauce. Okay.
1: Yes.
0: Just
1: then,
0: the top. Okay, not the bottom.
1: Put it on a baking sheet, cover with foil in the oven 15 minutes, remove
2: and
1: the foil.
2: And it's so good.
0: Friends, what do we say?
2: Oh, my goodness.
1: Isn't it so good? So
0: do you taste that cream cheesy taste? I'm going to try this.
2: Try that.
1: And the pickle with it. And then
3: pickle.
1: You can take like a small piece of pickle.
0: Oh, my God.
2: Isn't that amazing?
1: So good, right?
2: That's incredible.
1: They're so much better than outdoor sliders on a grill. I'm going to say that.
2: This is the best thing I've ever tasted.
1: I'm telling you. So, now we're going to move on to one of my favorite things, which is like a giant garlic bread that tastes like pizza, and it's phenomenal. You're going to take a sourdough bowl, or really any giant rustic loaf of bread, and you're going to cut it about two-thirds of the way down in both directions, okay? You're going to cut it like so, and then you're going to stuff it. You're going to stuff it with some pepperoni and mozzarella, but before you do that, you're going to make a garlic oil, which is olive oil, garlic, Italian seasoning, a pinch of hot pepper flakes, and you're going to brush this mixture, or I actually think using a spoon to sort of pour it
0: in. Oh, sort of pouring it in.
1: It's so much easier.
0: Okay.
1: And then, so once that's brushed,
0: so pour it
1: ready,
0: in, but you want to brush the outside too.
1: Yes.
0: Okay.
1: Once that's ready, you're going to go ahead and take pieces of mozzarella. I'm a tearer because
0: tear.
1: I think it's better that way. And you're going to stuff it. Literally stuff your mozzarella and stuff your pepperoni all over.
0: Okay.
1: Add some freshly grated Parmigiano. Bake it covered 15 minutes, uncovered another 15, 20 minutes. And then when it comes out, it is literally a giant piece of pizza, garlic bread.
2: That is so yumminess.
0: What do we think?
4: Every bite's a little bit different.
0: Let's try
4: this one.
1: Every
4: so
1: bite's
4: good.
1: A little bit different.
0: You have to weigh in. Slider versus pepperoni pull apart bread. What do can we? What do we say?
5: This is pretty
6: amazing. I'm going for the pepperoni pull apart.
0: Wow.
2: Really?
0: One slider, one pepperoni. Tie breaking vote.
2: It's so good.
4: I'm going to go with the slider with the pickle.
5: Oh.
0: Yes. Okay, wow.
2: Yeah. That's how you know it's good.
1: It's
2: you got
1: a must.
5: So yummy.
0: Okay.
1: It's a must.
0: Well, Laura, these are awesome recipes. People
5: really
0: should try these. I swear that's the best slider I ever tasted in my whole
1: life. It's so easy. And it's so easy.
0: Easy peasy. Okay, you can find these recipes on our website, today.com/food.
7: Mark Anderson and Ryan Fair, the authors of the best grilling cookbook ever written by two idiots. That's the name of the book. They live by and cook by the simple mantra, if they can do it, Lord knows you can. Craig, you're going to be with Mark. Faye, you and I are going to start this off here, so let's get to it.
8: All
7: we
8: right.
7: Got some chicken tenders.
8: That's right. We're going to do some chicken tenders. These are actually sour cream marinated chicken tenders, but
7: way,
8: there's your beer. Take your beer. First thing we're going to do is make our chipotle dip. Really simple. We've got some sour cream in here. I'm going to put a ton of cilantro in here because I love the stems there. Well, that's maybe too much. Put a little bit of that out. We're going to do some chipotles and adobo sauce. We're going to do a little bit of mayo. All right. And then we're going to put in some lime juice and honey. There we go.
7: Lime juice.
8: Then what you'd normally do, magic and TV, we would blend this. There it is. Okay, now we're going to come over. What we're going to do is put our chicken tenders into some sour cream. You want to put a little onion powder in, some chives.
7: Yes, I do.
8: So what we're going to do with this is, by the way, if you want to use turkey, you can do that as well, but we're going to marinate this overnight in sour cream.
7: Ooh,
8: gonna take
7: I like
8: it,
7: that.
8: Yep, take it out of the fridge.
0: Very juicy.
7: Very
0: juicy.
7: Like that's why, because it's been marinated.
8: It's a new look I have.
0: I like it.
8: Thank you.
0: Yeah, you're on a journey.
7: That's
0: you
7: a stash.
8: On that?
9: Don't
8: yeah. Thank you.
7: Oh, happy belated birthday to Faye and Mark. Your birthday's today, right?
2: Yeah.
7: Happy birthday.
0: Happy birthday.
7: Yep.
8: All right, so then we're just going to bread these in some panko breadcrumbs after we take them out. All right, going to put these around here.
7: They were mayo overnight. And then,
8: overnight,
7: and then
8: marinated.
7: With that. Is that panko?
8: That's panko breadcrumbs.
7: Yep.
8: 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Then you're going to take your breaded chicken. You're going to put it right in some hot oil. You want to get your chicken to 165 degrees, safe to eat. You're good to go. You're going to put this out in a big, beautiful tray. Talk about tailgating, Thanksgiving, Christmas, games, whatever you want.
4: So easy.
8: Ridiculously easy and juicy.
3: What are we doing, Mark?
5: All right, now for the better dish. All right, so.
8: Oh, ouch. Every time.
5: Lasagna has one major problem. It's not tailgate friendly. It's an ugly eater, especially if you're working off of a paper plate, right? Yeah. So what we've decided to do is go ahead and make this handheld for football games. So we have meatballs that we cooked on the grill.
3: Yes.
5: Mm-hmm. Oh, nice smoky flavor. So we grab the pasta.
3: Okay. Ooh. We got about 30 seconds.
5: Oh, my God. A little sauce. All right, you know what? Let me show you. We're going to roll all this up.
3: Yep.
4: So good.
3: More panko. More oil.
5: More panko in the oil. Now we got to see the... You gotta see what's inside
8: of it. How is it, guys?
4: Try it.
8: It's ridiculous.
3: No, I haven't.
4: Oh, you gotta get one.
3: That's beautiful.
5: Look at that.
4: You said handheld.
8: There it is.
4: Dunk it.
3: Oh, my God.

0: Matt, you got some classics. Get right in on these ribs.
1: Yeah, man, it's a big Sunday. I think everybody can agree that Nashville and Kansas City are known for having great food.
0: Yes, so for sure.
1: Let's start out. I'm going to put you to work here. Yep. This is a Greek smoked rib. You're putting together a dry rub, so plenty of kosher salt. Then we pick up our Greek ingredients. We've got oregano, crushed red pepper, a little bit of garlic. Kind of the little secret here is you're going to do a little microplane on some lemon zest. That adds a little bit of brightness and acidity to that. Once you get that on, what we're going to do is just liberally season both sides of the ribs.
0: You need to do this a long time, an hour before, if you can, sort of thing?
1: Ideally, the night before, let it set up in the fridge. And then we've got our grill pan over here that's kind of emulating direct heat. We just want to put these on over direct heat. If you're working on a grill, we set up like a two-zone fire, maybe a little bit hotter on one side. If you've got gas or charcoal, push it to one side, flip it on the other.
0: Yep.
1: We're going to put that on for about 15 minutes. That's going to set the rib. Then we move it to indirect heat.
0: Let that
1: inside
0: cook.
1: We're going to cook it low and slow.
2: Low and
1: that
2: slow.
1: Old mantra. So the idea here is we're going to create a little bit of a mop sauce.
0: Uncle Al, how the ribs?
1: We got a little bit of
2: really
1: honey.
2: Nice and tender.
1: And then we've
3: Everybody
1: got red wine vinegar.
0: Yes. Right? Wine
1: Traditionally,
0: vinegar.
1: We're going to use a apple cider vinegar.
0: I love it.
1: We give this a little twirl right here. Yep. We got honey in here. The honey is going to kind of help caramelize these guys.
0: That's going to help the crust.
1: So we just base this over the top, and then you can see what we've got. We don't want a fall off the bone rib that kind of implodes on you. We want a bite off the bone. It goes really well with that cold beverage you got hiding out
0: delicious.
1: Down there as well. So
2: that's good.
1: Kansas City over here.
0: Yeah, we got now, beers over there. Hide your beers from Savannah, everybody.
1: I live in Nashville, so tighten up, man.
0: Okay.
1: Our export
0: I like Titans.
1: Over the last couple years has been hot chicken, and
0: Titans
1: so we are taking a little bit of water. And we've got pickle juice.
0: Yep.
1: Pickle juice is great. Use it, save it for pork chops, for chicken, for turkey.
0: Right.
1: We've got a little bit of salt. We spin that up. And we're going to marinate this. We're going to brine it essentially overnight or at least 8 hours. Once that comes out, we'll pat it dry.
0: You want it dry.
1: Then
0: get that
1: we will take
0: crispy.
1: A little bit of salt, put it over here. Now, listen, I live in East Nashville. Good hot chicken is good fried chicken.
3: Yeah.
1: But in East Nashville, we're kind of quirky, so we're actually doing this as grilled hot chicken.
0: Love it.
1: So we're going to put it skin down, get it nice and crispy. And then kind of the secret here is that a hot chicken is not like a buffalo-style sauce that has a lot of vinegar.
0: Right.
1: We create a little bit of canola oil. We add brown sugar for some sweetness.
0: Yep.
1: And then our spice comes from the cayenne pepper.
0: Yep.
1: So we're going to add our cayenne. You can dial that up as you want. We can make it mild. We can make it medium. We can make it atomic. We've got a little paprika, and we have black pepper.
0: Ooh,
1: we call this in Nashville, we call this the mud, right? So once it comes out, we're going to take this chicken, again, kind of skin side down. We're going to roll it around
0: in
1: our mud. We're going to pick up all that delicious seasoning and flavor. Ta-da.
0: Nashville.
1: Put this down.
2: It's not too hot.
1: We'll serve it very classically over a little bit of white bread, some pickles to finish.
3: Look at that.
1: There you go.
0: Today.com/foods. Where are you going to go to get this recipe?
4: If you are looking for the perfect spread for the big game, we got it here. Joining us is Carolina Santos Nieves. She's the executive chef of American Bar right here in New York, the culinary director of the Grand Tour Hospitality. Chef, what are we cooking up? It smells so good.
5: Oh, my God. Oh, my God. Mm. So we're going to do a French dip.
4: French dip.
5: And then we're going to do, down there, crispy artichokes, fingerling potatoes with the parsley aioli. But first, we're going to start here.
4: Okay, the cut of meat is the most important, isn't
5: it? Very true. This is a filet. We're going to, let's pepper it. Let's
4: pepper
5: season
4: it, salt
5: it a little bit.
4: Okay, and some salt.
5: Yeah, add some salt.
4: Go heavy or just
5: go heavy, go heavy, go heavy.
4: Okay, like that.
5: Let's pat it down.
4: Do it on the other side.
5: Do it on the other side.
4: I'm with you, like that.
5: Wipe our hand a little bit.
4: Wipe our hands.
5: Okay. Pat it down.
4: Then I take this guy.
5: Put it in there.
4: Right in your cast iron.
5: Yep. So you want to make sure this is pretty hot. You know, you want to get a nice sear, a nice crust.
4: Okay.
5: Basically, we're going to cook this to medium rare is what I think is ideal.
4: Yes.
5: To like 130.
4: Okay.
5: Right?
4: So you just flip.
5: We're going to flip.

0: like, I would say like 2 minutes on each side.
1: Okay, 2 minutes on each side. Yeah. We'll fast forward.
0: Yeah, we'll fast forward, leave it hanging out over here. Over here, we're essentially going to make an au poivre sauce, which is the dipping sauce for this delicious French dip.
1: Okay.
0: And so we have these peppercorns.
1: Yeah.
0: You want to do this?
1: What do you do? You smash them?
0: You're going to smash them.
1: You bang it?
0: You kind of got to, you have fun, have fun. There you go. You got it. Yes.
1: Okay.
0: Amazing.
1: It's fun. Okay, now what do you do with
0: all this? So let's grab a few.
1: Okay.
0: And we're going to toss them into this saute pan.
1: Okay.
0: We have a little butter going here.
1: Mm-hmm.
0: So we want to drop those in there.
1: Mm-hmm.
0: Right. Yeah, keep cooking that. You're doing an amazing
1: job. Dying. Okay.
0: So we have the peppercorn and the butter here.
1: Uh-huh.
0: We want to add a little whiskey.
1: Whiskey? Does it burn off or no?
0: It does burn off.
1: Okay.
0: We're not going to go do a whole flambé here, but we're going to add a little bit.
1: Okay,
0: we're just going to add a little bit.
1: All right,
0: And then we're going to add a little bit of beef stock.
1: Beef stock.
0: We would reduce that.
1: Okay.
0: Then we would add a little bit of heavy cream.
1: Yeah.
0: Reduce that as well.
1: All right.
0: And then why not add a little butter?
1: Okay, right? Now.
0: So.
1: Should we make our sandwich up?
0: We're making our sandwich.
1: Okay.
0: We got baguette.
1: Mm-hmm.
0: We got butter.
1: Mm.
0: We're going to layer some beef.
1: Yeah.
0: We're going to put on some...
1: A little onion, a little cheese.
0: And we
1: look
0: have...
1: Look at that.
0: Sweet.
1: Guys, how is the sandwich? Let's start with the sandwich.
2: Fantastic.
0: So how are we doing over there?
1: Is it fantastic?
2: And this aioli you should bottle.
1: What kind of cheese do you
0: put on
1: there?
0: We're doing Swiss, but you know what? You can even do a white cheddar. We would put this
1: in...
0: We heat it.
1: Yeah.
0: We put it in a broiler for 450.
1: And then you dunk it in your special sauce.
0: Go, you got it.
1: Girl,
0: come on. Yes. What do you think? What do you think? You into it?
1: It's insane. We only have a minute.
0: All right. Okay, we're going to go parsley aioli over here.
1: Woo! Oh my God. Mm.
0: This is for the crispy artichoke. We have four whole eggs. We have four egg yolks.
1: Oh my gosh.
0: We'll basically blend that.
1: Mm-hmm.
0: We would turn this on, add a little canola oil or grapeseed oil.
1: Okay.
0: Add a little parsley, keep blending.
1: Now we're going to fry it all up.
0: And we're going to fry it all up.
1: Okay.
0: We would cut these in half, these little guys, which
1: mm-hmm.
0: are parboiled in some salt water.
1: That's
0: we're
1: really
0: going to add this into some canola oil. Let's be careful here. Ooh,
1: so
0: probably don't do what I'm doing right now.
1: Okay.
0: And
1: okay,
0: some artichokes.
1: And the artichokes. So now you dunk them in the aioli. Is it sick? Wait, I want to try.
3: I want to put it on everything. Try it.
0: What do you think?
1: Everybody go.

0: with today. Food Loves Football. This morning we are joined by award-winning chef and author Sarah Gruenberg.
1: Oh my God,
0: are
1: you pumped? This is amazing.
0: I guess. She's pumped. Okay.
1: Oh my God, hello.
0: I love it. All right, what are we making, Honey Bunch?
1: Oh my gosh. So we are making a roasted chicken with so many peppers.
0: Okay.
1: This book is about listening to what your vegetables want.
0: What do you
1: really
0: mean?
1: Like, I actually think that they talk to me sometimes and tell
0: for real?
1: Me, like Sarah, I want to be in this pan.
0: Okay.
1: And I want to
0: be in here.
1: All on top of me.
0: Okay.
1: And get all the juices.
0: Okay.
1: I know. It's a thing.
0: No,
1: but
0: it's cool.
1: Fun. It's fun.
0: I'm with you.
1: All right. So a little olive oil.
0: A little olive oil.
1: Some tomatoes.
0: Yeah.
1: I like to use pepperoncinis because they have built-in acidity and brightness and pop.
0: Are they spicy?
1: No,
0: I can't.
1: No, just
0: they're
1: like
0: not
1: a little Greek kind
0: oh,
1: of
0: just,
1: style.
0: Oh, yeah,
1: pepper.
0: Yeah, yeah, yeah, yeah. Okay.
1: A little oregano, some fennel seed.
0: Fennel seed.
1: And the key here is you want to pop your pan right in the oven and get it super hot.
0: So this would be a hot pan.
1: Yes, throw those peppers
0: in. Dump that
1: in there. Throw it in the oven. And then you get your butcher or your grocery store to do a spatchcock chicken.
0: Spatchcock.
1: So that just basically means you kind of take the backbone out. It's
0: flatten
1: flat.
0: It out.
1: It totally roasts.
0: Yeah.
1: 100%.
0: Okay.
1: Even put that right on the peppers. And now your chicken, the juices are going to roast.
0: Did you put
1: right
0: like salt or anything on that
1: oh,
0: chicken?
1: Yes, yes.
0: Salt it up.
1: Season it. Get
0: season it up.
1: Yes,
0: okay.
1: Yum.
0: So you plop it right on top
1: yes.
0: and then back in the oven?
1: Back in the oven. Then we got this like beautiful
0: look at
1: golden,
0: that
1: crispy skin. Oh my gosh.
0: Wait,
1: yes,
0: they're loving
1: yeah,
0: it
1: loving
0: already.
1: It. The peppers
0: looks
1: though, right?
0: Good. Okay.
1: So then now this is where the herbs are going to come into play.
0: Okay, what herbs
1: we
0: are
1: have
0: those?
1: Rosemary, parsley, lemon zest.
0: Oh, yes.
1: Lemon juice.
0: Come on, girl.
1: And you're going to pour this right over the chicken.
0: That's right on top. After so, is this cooked all the way? It's all the way done right now?
1: It is. It's like it's almost all almost there. We're just going to let that soak in.
0: Add that on
1: and
0: top.
1: So this is a one pan. Your sauce, your veggies,
0: yeah.
1: all in there, yummy, ready to go.
0: Okay.
1: And look at that.
0: Look at that. It looks so
1: peppers, like
0: come
1: that color.
0: On.
1: That's exactly
0: y'all,
1: what
0: wait,
1: you want.
0: We got to ask these guys, what do you think? What's the verdict?
2: I'm eating my broccoli. I'm eating my broccoli right
0: now. Oh, my God. It's so good.
1: Potatoes.
0: Is it yummy? How's the chicken? The chicken's really good?
3: Yeah, the peppers are almost better than the chicken.
0: That's really?
1: The whole, that's the whole idea behind the book.
4: Amazing.
1: Is like the peppers add the sweetness and brightness. And serve that with some rice or roasted potatoes. You're good.
0: Oh, my God.
1: Right?
0: Y'all.
1: See? So those are the peppers we're talking, right?
0: So good. You're right. Okay. What's our next dish?
1: Okay. So now, I grew up eating baked potatoes on a weekly basis.
0: Yeah, you
1: my
0: have
1: mom
0: to.
1: And I, that's
0: right.
1: what we do. So my secret is to get them wet, wash and scrub them, and then put the salt right on the potato. And
0: right
1: that
0: on top?
1: Salt sticks to the skin.
0: Oh.
1: Okay.
0: Wet.
1: And then you put it right in the oven and roast them on the baking
0: rack.
1: Can
0: I ask you, do you poke it with a fork?
1: No poking.
5: You know what? What?
3: No
5: poking
3: rack?
5: With a fork?
1: No.
0: I thought you did. No poking.
5: No poking.
0: You always
1: but
0: pork.
1: No.
0: People
1: yeah.
0: say don't do it.
1: So what we want to do is get a really crunchy, crispy potato skin happening.
0: Okay, got it.
1: Okay.
0: How
1: now,
0: long do you bake it for?
1: You bake it for about 25 minutes until they're tender.
0: Okay, then
1: now,
0: what?
1: Broccoli, my childhood favorite vegetable.
0: Okay.
1: Broccoli, leeks, garlic. Saute this in a little bit of butter. This is a great way to get veggies into your potatoes for all the kids
0: leeks
1: at home.
0: Leeks are so good for you.
1: So yummy. So we're going to saute this. And I, you know, the trick here, I like to add a little bit of water, cover it, and that steams and softens the broccoli.
0: Yeah, yeah.
1: Okay, take that and put it right into the food processor.
0: Okay.
1: Pulse.
0: Okay.
1: White cheddar, a little bit of goat cheese,
0: oh,
1: which adds
0: yum.
1: A little bit of tang. You don't taste goat cheese, but it just adds a little a little yumminess.
3: These are the best baked potatoes.
0: I mean, and then what?
1: And then cream cheese.
0: Cream cheese.
4: Oh,
0: secret.
4: That's
0: the secret.
4: Okay.
1: Secret ingredient, cream
0: and
1: cheese.
0: And that's the potato.
2: Love cream cheese.
0: And then, where's all the skin? Oh,
1: yes.
0: Oh, I see what
1: so
0: you did.
1: So you take those
0: it
1: roasted
0: out.
1: Potatoes,
0: oh,
1: scoop
0: man.
1: It out. Add your potato in, and then this is your mixture.
2: And the inside is out of control.
0: That's out
1: thank
0: God.
1: You, thank
0: Let's
1: you.
0: Go.
1: All right, so stuff the potatoes up, and then I save a little bit of the broccoli
0: and then what?
1: From the pan
0: yeah.
1: to put
4: top.
1: On top.
4: Yeah.
1: Because
0: oh
1: I love
0: God.
1: To see that broccoli in all its glory.
4: Oh
1: super
4: my
1: excited.
0: Oh, my God.
3: If it makes a TV, then
4: so
3: help
1: me. Look at that cheese.
3: Look at that. That's a cheesy potato.
1: Delicious.
0: This is
1: See?
0: Amazing.
1: So,
0: that's
1: the potatoes,
0: the best baked
1: thank
0: potato.
1: You.
0: Well done. Thank you, Sarah.
2: Cheers.
1: Yes.
0: You can find

0: We are back with Today Food Loves Football, joined now by former NFL player turned professional foodie and chef Tobias Dorzon. Chef Tobias, good morning to you, sir.
1: Good morning. Good morning.
0: I mean, let's just start there. How do you go from pro football player to acclaimed chef? How does that happen?
1: Well, I mean, you know, when you're always eating good food, you know, you end up wanting to see how you can actually cook it. And, you know, growing up in the kitchen with my dad, man, it was just something that it was a great transition for me.
0: I love it. I love it. I'm excited about these dishes. We're going to start with the Denver dish first. This is the jalapeno bacon jam burger.
1: Yes,
0: and then we'll do the San Francisco
1: and then we'll do
0: dish
1: that.
0: After.
1: Yeah, so, you know, just let's start off with a little small knife cuts. You know, you want to get your knife, want to get your onions going. Get a good chop going.
0: Okay. I see you use a cast iron skillet.
1: Yep. Use a cast iron. So you go ahead and add your onions.
0: All right. What else do you add in addition to the onions?
1: Add your onions, your garlic, your jalapenos.
0: Garlic.
1: Yeah.
0: Okay. Okay.
1: You see, you smell like you got that going.
0: I like that.
1: Yeah.
0: I like that. Okay.
1: So in the pan, you know, we started out with bacon fat that we render from our actual bacon. But if you don't
0: want bacon fat.
1: Yes.
0: That's the secret, boys and girls.
2: That's what does
1: If you don't want to use bacon fat, you can always use avocado oil.
0: Okay.
1: And a high smoke point.
0: No, we're going to use bacon fat.
1: You know, you go ahead and add your bacon to it.
0: All right.
1: Cook that down.
0: And so you cook that down.
1: Yep, cook it down.
0: Is that brown sugar?
1: Brown sugar, man.
0: Oh,
1: gotta have it.
0: Oh, that's the pro tip. And what is that there?
1: Apple cider vinegar.
0: All of this goes in the pan. Okay.
1: All of this goes in the pan. Cook it up good. Let that go.
0: How long do you cook that?
1: Cook that down for probably about 15, 20 minutes.
0: All right. And what kind of beef we're using here?
1: Right here, we Angus beef right here.
0: Angus
1: beef.
0: Good
1: Angus beef right here. We're going to season it up.
0: Okay.
1: A little bit of salt and pepper.
0: A little salt and pepper.
1: We're going to add the garlic to your actual patty.
0: Why do you do that?
1: Then you want to get your flavor. So your pan cooking up that good garlic flavor in there while it's in the burger, you get that extra crunch and extra goodness in that burger right there.
0: Okay.
1: You get your burger, you add your Gouda cheese.
0: You like Gouda. You're a Gouda guy.
1: Yeah, it's a good nutty cheese. You know, you want to get that good flavor from it. You want so many different aspects. You got your brown sugar that's going.
0: Yes.
1: So then you get your nuttiness from your smoked Gouda. You cover that up so you can get your cheese to melt.
0: That's how you get the cheese to melt evenly.
1: Exactly, exactly.
0: Okay.
1: And now we're just going to assemble our burger.
0: Toasted bun?
1: Toasted bun, of course. Toasted bun. Get your burger.
0: Uh-huh.
1: Get your lettuce.
0: Yes.
1: Now you add your bacon jam.
0: That's what we made. That's
2: that
0: the bacon jam.
2: This jam is
0: crazy. You can just eat the jam by itself.
2: Jam.
0: Okay, let's make sure we give San Francisco fans equal time here.
1: Right. Yeah,
0: so
1: yeah,
0: this is
1: course,
0: the bacon jam burger.
1: This is the bacon jam burger.
0: I'm gonna take
1: you
0: a bite.
1: Try that. So now we're jumping over here to our avocado mash.
2: So good. So good.
1: Adding your onions.
0: Oh, yeah.
1: Avocado, you add your garlic, your cilantro.
2: Ooh, all the things.
1: All the good things.
2: All the things.
0: Lemon juice?
1: Lemon juice. We gotta add a little bit of salt and pepper to that.
0: That bacon jam.
2: Isn't that bacon jam?
3: So, this is so crazy.
1: Okay, ain't it?
0: Man.
1: Yes, sir.
0: So, what do you season the shrimp with?
1: We got a little bit of cumin, onion powder, and paprika.
0: That's it.
1: Yep.
0: Just toss it together.
1: Just toss that in there. Get you a good mix.
0: Mm-hmm. Okay. Mm.
2: It's really good.
1: Make sure you got your oil and your garlic in your pan already.
0: Okay. Mm-hmm.
1: Seasoning up.
4: Got a real hot pan.
1: Real hot pan. Real hot.
0: Okay, look at you.
1: You know a little something.
0: Savannah Guthrie had her own cooking show.
4: That's what I learned.
0: Wildly popular cooking show.
1: Stir that in. Let your shrimp get the even color on both sides.
0: And what do we have here? What's the story on the
1: Christinis? Nice rice grilled Christinis, but you want something light
3: super
1: but
3: crunchy.
1: Still flavorful. Mm-hmm. You get your Christinis, you toast your Christinis up. You
4: put
1: top it with the avocado mash that you made earlier.
3: Avocado mash. You can eat this.
2: Try that. Isn't that good?
0: That is good.
2: Oh, my goodness.
0: I like all the different textures.
1: Mm,
0: you got
1: yummy.
0: Your crunchy, you got your smash.
1: You got to have everything.
0: Chef, well done.
1: Thank you.
0: Who do you
1: thank
0: like you. In the game Sunday? Denver, San Fran.
1: Well, you know, Trent Williams is my client, so you know I'm going with the 49ers, man.
0: Smart man.
1: Yes, sir.
0: Smart man. Chef Tobias, thank you so much.
1: Thank you.
0: What's the verdict here, ladies?
2: Bacon jam, avocado smash, so good.
0: For the recipes, as always, today.com/food.
5: We are back with Today Food Loves Footballs, and here to help you with the menu is Leah Cohen. She's the owner of Pig and Cow and Piggyback here in New York. Hey, girl.
6: Hi, how
5: Oh my God, this is so exciting. Okay, so you're gonna make the ultimate wing.
6: Yes.
5: Okay.
6: We're doing two wings. Okay. This one is a Korean honey butter wing.
5: Yeah.
6: Okay.
5: I already
6: and
5: like
6: so,
5: it.
6: Yeah. So we're gonna start by just seasoning it with some salt and some
5: pepper.
6: Black pepper,
5: okay.
6: And then we have some eggs. And this is gonna help coat everything.
5: Should I?
6: Yes.
5: Jiggle it around.
6: Toss that around.
5: Toss
6: and
5: it
6: we
5: around.
6: Serve this at my restaurant, Piggyback in
5: okay.
6: Midtown.
5: So you put the egg wash first, and then what?
6: And then we're gonna coat it in the flour
5: just
6: mixture.
5: Dump
6: and
5: it
6: you
5: in
6: can
5: here.
6: Just put it in there. Right. Yes. And so it's flour, potato starch, and baking powder, and
5: potato
6: this gets it
5: starch.
6: Really nice and crispy.
5: Okay. So you roll those around.
6: Roll those around, and then we have some here, and so we're gonna fry them.
5: Okay. Let's
6: and
5: stick those
6: And they're gonna get really
5: in.
6: Nice and crispy.
5: How long do you cook those?
6: I cook them for about 5 to 7 minutes, and then I actually turn the heat up really high
5: okay.
6: and then get them really crispy.
5: All right, let's make your
6: this
5: special
6: is the sauce.
5: Sauce.
6: Okay, so this is the Korean honey butter sauce.
5: Yes.
6: So there's a lot of butter
5: Look.
6: In there, of course,
5: What's
6: and
5: that?
6: A lot of garlic.
5: Garlic.
6: A lot, guys, a lot. And then gochujang.
5: Yeah.
6: And then we have some fish sauce. And
5: I'm just going to bite into
6: it. Oh, yeah, go into
5: Yo,
6: it.
5: Yo, how is it?
7: Hold
5: oh,
7: up.
5: My God.
7: Hold up. Breaking news. Savannah likes these.
8: This is good.
9: Hey.
8: Yeah.
9: Oh,
6: great. Thank you.
8: Really
6: and
8: good.
6: Then we're just going to toss them in there.
5: Come down.
6: And then
5: we got to go
6: all
5: super
6: this garnish.
5: Fast.
6: And then these are the whole wings,
5: mm-hmm.
6: okay? And then we season with salt and pepper again.
5: What's the sauce?
6: The sauce is called tebasaki. Oh. It's like an adult version of teriyaki sauce. And we're going to coat these in potato starch. And then we fry them.
5: You fry them
6: or actually, we bake these. These are baked. And you can air fry
5: baked
6: them,
5: wings?
6: Too, which I love.
5: How's
6: yes.
5: the beer? Good.
9: Oh, my God.
6: And then we have the soy sauce.
5: Uh-huh.
6: We have some sugar, some sake.
5: Uh-huh.
6: Because you want a little booze in your sauce.
5: All right, don't worry,
6: vinegar.
5: All good, girl. Okay, we're gonna take
6: okay.
5: a bite. Y'all love it.
9: So
6: and
9: good.
6: Then we're
5: Woo!
6: Gonna toss these.
5: You have done a fantastic oh, job.
6: Thank
9: so
6: you. And then
5: Leah?
6: We just top it with sesame.
5: Love you, y'all. These wings are crazy. All right, guys, you can catch those recipes on today.com.
6: Heaven
5: slash food.

0: Our anchors are done with the food. I mean, the segment's sort of over in one part of the studio over there. That's how good this is. It's Today Food Loves Football. We are back. We've got awesome snacks. We've got the dynamic duo, husband and wife, Scott Tassinelli and Angie Rito. They are the chefs and owners of the great Don Angie, one of New York's hottest restaurants. Really great to have you guys.
1: So to start our meatballs, we add a little milk to bread here.
0: Is this We're like making any something old bread called, or like day-old bread? Does it matter?
1: Yeah, it could be anything. This is like torn sourdough. This is called a panade. This is going to add like some moisture to the meatballs.
0: Yep.
1: Absolutely.
0: Do you like your sourdough bread? Is that kind of a first choice?
1: Yeah, I think so. I mean, it has like a nice depth of flavor in there.
2: And then you're going to wring it out, all the milk, and you're going to add the bread to ground chicken and then chorizo. This is like a Mexican chorizo, so it's really soft, but you could also use the hard chorizo. You just got to grind it up.
0: Yep.
2: Then we're going to add cotija cheese to it.
0: Yes, you are.
2: Some eggs.
0: Eggs.
2: And then our spice mix, which is salt, pepper, cumin, oregano, grated garlic, and dried garlic and dried onion.
0: Okay, perfect.
2: And then mix it up, you're going to end up with this.
0: Yep.
2: And then Angie's going to, I don't know if you want to scoop some meatballs.
1: Yeah,
0: sure, I'll scoop
1: there.
0: A meatball.
2: So we use one of
0: try the meatballs, guys.
3: Let me.
2: We use one of these because then everybody gets, like, you know, all the meatballs are even size, right?
0: Yes, even size. Smart.
1: So this is like a Tex-Mex style meatball. I feel like, you know, Dallas, like the cuisine that stands out there most to us is Tex-Mex.
0: Right.
1: So.
0: All right, so we're going to squeeze some meatballs there. That's really not
1: nice,
0: so hot.
1: Nice.
0: That's
2: well,
0: okay.
2: You got to do a quick roll up.
1: Yeah, you know.
0: Okay.
2: You know, that's right.
0: And then those cook for how long?
2: It's about like 15 to 20 minutes until they're golden brown in about a 350,
0: pretty quick
2: oven.
0: Yeah. Yeah, it's chicken. All right, so we're making, what is this, a sauce to go
1: so
0: with it?
1: So this is like an herbed labneh. It's like a thick yogurt. It sort of is like a, like a cooling element that's going to pair well with the spicy meatballs. So we have the labneh here. We have a little bit of salt, sugar, oregano.
0: That's going into what? What is the base of that?
1: This is labneh. It's like a thick yogurt,
0: like a Greek
1: basically.
0: Yogurt.
1: Yeah. Yeah.
0: Okay.
1: Some lime juice, some grated garlic.
0: Greg, you're right over there? Yeah.
3: He's laughing at me.
1: That was a good time.
0: I just wanted to ask you a question while your mouth was full. I don't need the answer.
1: And mix this up. And then this is going to be the base of our meatballs here. Yep. And we just add a little bit of fresh scallion and cilantro on top there.
0: So, all right. That is the Cowboys. Good luck to the Cowboys. Go to Philly.
2: Famous for cheesesteaks, but also famous for the roast pork sandwich.
1: It's a lesser known, you know, like Italian-American dish there that's super popular.
0: Right.
2: So. Roast pork provolone and broccoli rabe.
0: So you were like, let's take some of those elements and just make nachos.
2: Correct.
1: Why not?
0: Love it.
1: Yeah.
2: So we're going to do a pork shoulder. You could use bone in or bone out. This is bone in, I believe. We're going to sear it in a pan.
0: Yep.
2: And then we're going to take it out after we get it golden brown. And to that fat from the pork shoulder, we're going to add onions, sliced onions. And then we're going to put in our spice mix here. So for this one, it's oregano, thyme, fennel, and chili flakes. Chopped garlic.
0: Yep. Into the meatball.
2: And tomato paste. We're going to cook that out for a few minutes till the tomato is cooked.
0: Great meatball.
2: Then once the tomato paste is cooked, we're going to add white wine.
0: Yep.
2: Reduce that down.
0: I got you.
2: Add tomato. Add chicken stock.
0: Got it.
2: And then we're going to take the pork shoulder and we're going to put it into a slow cooker. It's going to go in the slow cooker. We're going to pour this mixture right on top of it.
0: Right.
2: The best thing about making this.
0: I love that you can do this inside. You don't have to do like a green egg smoking situation.
2: Yeah, I mean, you do it inside.
0: You know, this is just easy.
2: Yep. The best thing about this, you're done. You put it on high, four hours.
0: It. 4 hours. That's
2: drink
0: not even
2: some beers,
0: that
2: watch the game, that's it. And then Angie's going to show the broccoli rabe.
0: Okay.
1: So I have some garlic here. I'm going to add my rabe. Season it with a little salt.
0: Beautiful.
1: Once this is cooked, we like to finish it off. We have to cook it for like 6 to 7 minutes to get it like super wilted. Once this is finished, we like to finish it off with a little fresh lemon juice and sugar just to kind of cut the bitterness.
0: Ooh, nice that. Nice touch.
1: And then for layering the nachos, the best, you know, the most fun part here. Basically, the secret to a good nacho is just like many, many layers.
0: Okay, talk
1: slow. So, yeah, we're just going to get our pulled
0: pork
1: here.
0: Down, load it up.
3: Did you try this yet?
1: Don't be shy.
3: You got to try the nachos.
0: I know, but then I got to talk and go to break.
3: It's worth it.
0: No, I'm a pro. I got to
4: wait. You talk.
0: Big game. We're back with Today Food Loves Football. Isn't that the truth? We've got the game Sunday night here on NBC. Chiefs, Packers, our friend Katie Lee Beagle's here with some great food to go. Katie, always good to see you. Happy holidays to you.
5: See you too. Happy holidays.
0: Love the sweater.
5: Thank
0: Matches you. Kansas City. Are you pulling rank here? You're going KC?
5: Well, I was thinking more holiday, but
4: you know, I guess I am in shame.
5: A little biased.
4: Well, I do really love ribs, and Kansas City is famous for their barbecue. While I don't have a smoker at home, I love to make ribs in the oven. So this is a really great way to do it.
5: I love you doing this because I do have a smoker at home, and it's so intimidating. I would love to know how to do it without using
4: it. This is so easy. So Kansas City typically has a dry rub. I've got some chili powder here.
5: Cheers, everybody. I've got
4: cheers. I've got celery seed, salt, pepper, paprika, cayenne, dry mustard, onion powder, garlic powder.
5: Cayenne better than Caillou.
6: Oh, yes.
5: Whiny spice.
6: Little inside. I like that.
2: Whiny spice. That's funny.
4: All right. Mix that together.
5: This
4: and then we're
5: rub.
4: Just going to sprinkle it over.
5: No olive oil, no binder. Just let it rip.
4: No, you don't need it. There's plenty of fat in there. And so you're going to use your hands to rub it in. And then the ticket is to really wrap this tightly in foil.
5: Okay.
4: You're going to put it in the oven, 500 degrees for 20 minutes, then turn it down to 250.
5: Wrap the whole tray, just this?
4: No, wrap the ribs.
5: The ribs, okay.
4: Wrap the ribs themselves. So these are spare ribs. They take a little longer, 2 to 3 hours to to cook until they're falling off the bone. If you were doing baby backs, about an hour and a half. So now we're going to make our barbecue sauce. Mm-hmm. Kansas City is a tomato-based barbecue sauce and usually has some molasses, which we have. So I'm using ketchup.
3: Kansas City justice.
0: So good.
4: Did I do okay?
3: You did.
4: You know, I always get nervous making barbecue because people in their areas are so particular about it. So I know I'm going to find out on Twitter.
3: I'm from Kansas. I'm a Kansas City snob. This is delicious.
4: All right, great.
5: Okay. Seal of approval from
4: Thank
5: Chanel.
4: You. Woohoo! All right, so ketchup goes in. You stir that for me.
5: Gotcha.
4: And I'm going to add to it some chicken broth. And we've got some molasses here. That's the good stuff.
5: So the ribs are in the oven, right?
4: Ribs are
5: oven. Say the temps again. I want to remember
4: 500 for 20 minutes.
5: Hot for 20.
4: Yeah,
5: oh, okay.
4: And then turn it down to 250.
5: Got it.
4: Brown sugar. I want this to be nice and sweet, and we're going to balance that out with some apple cider vinegar. And we've got some Worcestershire sauce.
5: And this is really where the difference is between a Kansas City style rib or a North Carolina style rib. It's in this barbecue sauce.
4: And then all the spices
5: All
4: go
5: the
4: in.
5: Things. Yep.
4: Yeah. So let that cook down and get thick.
5: Yeah. Got a nice little kick to it.
4: You like it?
0: Yeah. And sweet.
4: I'm so happy.
2: Very, very good.
5: Okay.
4: All right. So after those ribs come out of the oven, you're going to finish them either under the broiler or on the grill by painting them with a little bit of that sauce, and all the sugar that's in there is going to get nice and crispy on your ribs and give you that great crust.
5: When you say finish it, is the internal temperature when you pull it out of the oven not to eating temp yet?
4: No, it is. It is totally to eating
5: but
4: temp.
5: But this is just a little sear.
4: Just to make it have that
5: crispy.
4: Good crispy thing.
5: Little glaze.
4: Yeah, so gives it that little extra something something.
5: Yep, okay? Wow.
2: Wait until you try it.
6: Go in.
4: Yeah, we'll decide how you like
6: go
4: it.
6: Go in there, baby.
0: Delicious.
6: Yeah, fantastic. Great.
2: That's so good.
4: And then Green Bay Packers, Wisconsin, cheese, of course.
6: Cheesehead.
4: So we're going to make some cheese soup. This is a really nice light dish.
5: Okay. All right. About to say.
4: So I've got some butter going here. And I'm going to add my mirepoix to it. So that's just celery, carrot.
0: Carson's picking sides.
4: And onions.
5: Wow.
4: Yeah, who are you rooting
5: for? Well, Siri went to college in Wisconsin, so I feel like for the family I should go.
0: Yeah.
4: And then I'm going to add some thyme and a bay leaf to it. And you're just going to let that cook down, let those vegetables get nice and tender. It takes about 10 minutes. Mm-hmm. And then add to it some flour.
5: Yep.
4: And that's going to be our thickener. And a little bit of sweet paprika. And that's going to help give some color to our soup.
5: I asked you a question backstage when I saw the big vat of beer cheese soup. I said, how long before this soup seizes and just becomes like cement? And that's not necessarily the case. It doesn't.
4: It doesn't because we've got some white wine going in.
5: See, now, the acid from the white
4: acid
5: wine
4: will help. Yeah. And so typically, typically this is made with beer, but I'm a wine drinker, so I use wine.
5: All right. Well,
4: and then some
5: not...
4: milk. Yeah, add it right in there. Sure. Why not? And then you're going to let that simmer.
5: Oh, we got to go.
4: And then,
5: how's the soup, guys?
4: All the garlic that goes in.
5: All the things.
4: The bacon, all the additives.

0: you know what that music means. We're back with Today Loves, Today Food Loves Football. Epic matchup coming your way Sunday night right here on NBC. Dallas Cowboys taking on those undefeated San Francisco 49ers. And if you're looking to take your game day spread to the next level, you've come to the right place this morning. This is Elizabeth Poet. She's a seventh-generation cattle rancher. She stars in the hit cooking show, The Ranch Table, over on Magnolia Network. And she is out with her debut cookbook. There it is, Ranch Table. Congratulations.
1: Thank you so much.
0: My friends are already scarfing down
1: your
0: food.
1: Yes, good.
2: I've never tasted anything like this.
3: Heaven.
1: Oh, good. Yes.
0: So let's,
1: wow.
0: So let's, I guess we should probably start with the casserole.
1: Yeah, we're going to do a chili relleno casserole. This is super simple. All my cooking is very, very simple, easy to do, especially for a big crowd.
0: Okay.
1: So we are roasting these chili peppers. If you don't want to roast the chili peppers, you can just buy them from a can. But these are awesome. I just usually just roast them, put them in a bag, steam them. You can peel them and then add them in. Really delicious.
0: Okay.
1: So easy.
0: So this first dish that we're making is called a what?
1: A chili relleno casserole.
0: Okay.
1: So, you know, love chili rellenos, but this is a casserole because it's so much more easier. So let's do it.
0: Savannah loves a casserole.
2: Yeah. I love a one pot meal.
1: I know, right?
2: Yeah.
1: Yes, exactly.
2: Casserole.
1: I'm not, look, I'm busy.
0: Yoker,
1: we don't need a lot of dishes.
0: There's a yolk in there.
4: No, hey.
0: There's a yolk in there.
4: So what?
0: No, joke, yolk.
2: Joke, yes.
4: Oh.
0: That's the first time.
1: Look at that.
0: Wow. That's a first.
4: Maybe it wasn't
2: we
4: that good.
2: We all missed it.
1: Yeah. Okay.
4: Everybody
1: so
4: missed it.
1: We got Poor 12 eggs.
2: Stay focused, Elizabeth.
1: I'm going to. Come on, everyone.
4: Focus.
1: Focus. Let's make some food.
0: Heavy cream?
1: Yeah, we're putting heavy cream, heavy a little cream. Salt, a little pepper. Boom. Done.
0: All right.
1: We're moving on. I have some tomatoes. What we're going to do is just do some layering.
0: We're going to build.
1: We're going to build.
0: We're going to build.
1: Well, oh, that's a spoon. So let's use a spoon and not my finger.
0: So those are the chilies that you roasted.
1: These are the chilies that I roasted. Okay. Again, you can just use chilies that are from a can just to make it simple if you don't want to roast them. But you add that, a little bit of cheese.
0: What kind of cheese you got there?
1: This is a Monterey Jack. Okay. Super delicious,
0: right.
1: Easy.
0: So
1: and then we're going to layer all of that.
0: How long are we going to bake that?
1: So once we layer it, then we're going to move in and take this. Excuse me. I'm going to need this. We're going to then pour all of this all over and bake this at 350 for about 45 minutes.
0: That's pretty easy.
1: Boom. Done.
2: Very.
0: Done. I could actually do that.
1: We move on. We have this delicious taste it.
0: Right,
1: chili relleno casserole.
0: I'm going to taste this.
1: Has a little bit of that chili taste.
2: It's good.
0: So this
2: good.
0: Fried chicken.
2: Nachos or something, too. Uh-huh.
1: Yeah.
0: This fried chicken that you're about to make here.
2: Oh, my gosh. Mm.
1: Fried chicken. This is my favorite. I love
0: it. She travels with her own honey. She walked in.
2: Oh, wow.
0: The honey bottle.
1: I brought the honey from the ranch.
2: Well, we have to hear every step because this crust is otherworldly.
1: Yes, it's so good. So we're going to brine this chicken because the thing about fried chicken is you want that moisture in the chicken.
0: Yep.
1: You want that flavor. So I make a brine. I put some lemon juice, water, salt. A little bit of, what is this, rosemary. And a whole bunch. I literally just throw in those.
0: And how long do you brine your chicken?
1: Well, I want to say about 2 hours or overnight. Sometimes I love to just do it overnight because then you don't even need to think about it. And, you know, it's ready in the morning.
0: All right.
1: So this is the chicken. Here's the brine all ready to go. We pour that in, let that sit for, you know, as long as you can.
5: Again, could the brine be cooled
1: two
5: before
1: hours,
5: you pour
1: yes,
5: it?
1: Yes, you want to make sure you get it nice and cold. And let it brine.
2: Okay.
1: So that's great.
0: Now this looks like it might be part of the secret.
2: This is it.
0: This is
2: insane.
0: What's the sauce? What's the seasonings?
1: So we have all sorts of really delicious seasonings. There's chili powder. There's paprika. There's salt, pepper. It's very simple though.
0: Okay.
1: But the secret really is
2: what?
1: This is the place where a double dip is a good thing. This is a double dip situation.
0: You dredge twice.
5: Flour, what's
1: I dredge
5: in there?
1: Twice.
5: Is it just flour?
1: There's flour and all sorts
5: How
1: of yummy
5: is it
1: spices.
5: So crunchy.
1: It's crunchy.
2: And then what are you dredging in? Is that
1: dip.
2: Milk or buttermilk?
1: We
2: or what?
1: Throw it in. This is a buttermilk.
2: Okay.
1: You throw it in and then you go
0: back in.
1: Again.
0: You go back
1: double
0: in.
1: Dip. Back in. It's a double
0: dry,
1: dip.
0: Dry, wet, dry.
2: You dredge,
1: and that
2: you dredge
1: is good.
2: Again.
0: All right, we got 30 seconds
1: left. Okay, great.
0: So what kind of oil do you use?
1: We're just using canola oil, frying it up.
5: Please try.
1: Again,
0: you don't have to tell me.
1: Adding in some honey on top and boom.
2: You can
0: die. Oh my gosh.
2: Get ready.
1: So it's all in the cookbook.
2: Get ready.
4: Look at that.
5: That's the best fried chicken I think I've ever had.
2: I know, it truly is. I don't know how you got the crust that way.
1: Uh-huh.
2: There's
0: well
2: got to
0: done.
2: Be a technique.
0: Well
1: great.
0: Done.
1: Thank
0: Congratulations
1: you
0: on the cookbook.
1: Thank
5: like
1: you.
5: A fried class.
0: Congratulations on wowing our audience.
1: I know. Heaven. Heaven in a bite.
0: By the way, Elizabeth's cookbook is called The Ranch Table.

0: We are back with Today Food Loves Football, and this morning we're celebrating Hispanic heritage with some fun twists on some game day favorites. And to do it, we flew in James Beard Award winner Rick Martinez himself. He's the best-selling author of Mi Cocina. It's an ode to the flavors of Mexico. Chef Martinez flew in from Mexico just for this, so thank you for doing that. One of the things I've always enjoyed about your approach to cuisine is you want to make sure folks understand that the food of your people, it ain't just quesadillas and tacos.
1: Amen. No, that's exactly it. And the thing that I love about football food and what I wanted to really try here is bringing in what we know and are familiar with in the U.S., but incorporate some Mexican twist to it.
0: So this weekend, Sunday night, we've got the Steelers taking on Carson's Raiders, coming off that nasty loss. Steelers coming off their first victory of the season. So it should be a pretty good game Sunday night on NBC. So let's start with, I guess we'll start with the corn fritters for which team?
1: For the Steelers.
0: All right.
1: All right. So what we're going to do is we're going to make some Mexican street corn or esquites. So I've got some poblano. We're going to throw in some onion, some garlic, lots of garlic.
0: What is this?
1: That is chili de árbol. That is basically a little bit of powdered fire.
0: Powdered fire.
1: Powdered fire.
0: Be careful with that.
1: Exactly.
0: Powdered fire.
1: So we're just going to saute this up.
0: Okay.
1: And then when this gets a little bit soft, we're going to add some corn. And you can use fresh corn.
0: Or frozen.
1: Or canned.
0: All right.
1: Just want to make sure that you drain it really, really well. We're going to throw in some cilantro and a little bit of parsley or oregano.
0: Okay.
1: And just let this go.
0: It smells amazing.
1: We want to cook that down until it gets nice and toasty, which we've got to swap right here.
0: Okay.
1: And now we're basically going to make a hush puppy batter. So we've got cornmeal, flour, salt, sugar, baking powder. Got some melted butter. An egg.
0: What is this?
1: Just buttermilk.
0: Buttermilk.
1: Yeah.
0: Buttermilk.
1: Yeah. Got to have a little tang in there.
0: You keep working. I'm going to taste.
1: All right. So I'm just going to stir this up, mix this all together. I love those. Those are so good. I used to work.
0: These are delicious. It's hush puppies with corn.
2: We're so happy.
0: Can't go wrong with hush puppies and corn.
1: You love it?
2: You don't even know. So good.
0: So you mix the corn with the hush puppy batter.
1: Yeah, so this is basically Mexican street corn. We're going to throw that in. We're going to fold this into the batter. Make sure you don't really overwork it. Just make sure that it's all nice and evenly incorporated. And then we have this, which is my batter. We have hot oil. One of my favorite tricks is using an ice cream scoop. Yeah. I think ice cream scoops, they're great for cookies, meatballs, hush puppies. So
0: Ice cream.
1: Oh, yeah, that. Yep. So you just want to take a scoop and then just carefully drop it in.
0: All right.
1: And this makes perfect size
0: hush
1: puppies.
0: How long roughly do you cook that?
1: These will be about 4 minutes.
0: Let's move down. I want to make sure we get to this Frito pie that... It looks like the tasting table is thoroughly enjoying.
3: Incredible, chef.
1: Excellent.
2: We're inhaling, Greg.
0: This is our kind of
3: football food. Okay. And the Raiders win tonight.
1: So this is a quick al pastor sauce. You can use this for shredded chicken. You can use it for pork. Basically, what we're going to do, we've got some chicken stock simmering here.
0: Okay.
1: We're going to throw in some chili guajillo, which are dried Mexican chilies.
0: Okay.
1: They're pretty mild.
0: Is it easy to find?
1: Yeah. Guajillos are pretty much in every grocery store.
0: Okay.
1: This is achiote paste. If you can't find this, you can sub in tomato paste. That's totally fine. Got some orange juice.
0: Okay.
1: For a little heat, we've got some smoked jalapenos or chili morita, which I adore. Salt, garlic, obviously.
0: What's that like?
1: And this is a little agave syrup because we need a little bit of sweetness.
0: And could you just use rotisserie chicken here?
1: This is rotisserie chicken.
0: Oh, great.
1: Yeah. So we're going to bring that to a boil. Once this gets soft, about 20 minutes later, we're going to puree it in a blender. We will get this sauce.
0: Comes out looking like this. Okay.
1: And this, we're just going to add into our rotisserie chicken.
0: Oh, okay, easy enough.
1: Yep.
0: I love the presentation.
1: I know.
2: Look at this. It's so cute.
1: It's so cute. And we can do individual Frito pies, which, is pretty traditional, but... If you're having a big game day party, Go to Costco, get the giant bag of Fritos, cut it down the middle, and make a big centerpiece.
4: That's awesome.
0: So that could serve as a centerpiece, and eventually just start to eat all
1: it. Exactly. I mean, this would serve one for me, but, you know. And Chef, if you get the big bag.
0: We take that queso seriously.
2: What are you doing with your queso?
1: This is the most amazing queso ever.
2: What did you do?
1: So this is basically all my favorite things. You've got a really nice chili con queso with taco meat, pico de gallos, guacamole, sour cream. Mix it all together.
2: Chef, what's your cheese? What cheese did you use?
5: What cheese is
1: You can use a cheddar. I try and use like a mild to a sharp cheddar. You don't want anything too sharp or it'll break up. Mm. So just use it. Cheddar, Colby, any kind of
2: so
1: a good melted
2: meat on the bottom?
4: Meat on the bottom.
2: It's so good.
0: Chef, well done.
4: I got to
5: thank you so much.
0: Thank you for coming in from Mexico. And I feel like these are actually approachable. Like we can actually make these.
1: Oh, totally. So, yeah.
0: Thank you. Again, this is Chef Martin.
5: That is unbelievable.
0: Trust us, you want these recipes.
5: Right, ground beef
1: underneath all of that.
0: No.
1: Yes. Mix it all up.
5: I didn't know that.
1: Yeah.
5: I need a do-over.

0: You know what the music means. We're back with Today Food Loves Football. And this morning we are cooking up not one but two great game day treats to serve during Sunday night's game. That clash between the Bills and the Bengals should be a fantastic matchup. And bringing the flavor this morning, two-time James Beard nominee, Tiffany Derry. Tiffany is the owner of Roots Southern Table and Roots Chicken Shack in Dallas, Texas. Welcome.
1: Thank you. Welcome. I'm excited to be here.
0: They've already started. Let's start with the wings.
1: These are like all classic. This is what it's about, bringing flavor. So you can take wingettes, essentially, when we cut them, right?
0: Okay.
1: And then we're going to put some salt. Some pepper. Oh, you look like you're ready to get in there. Here we go. Give me some Creole seasoning.
0: Yes, ma'am.
1: Because, you know, I'm from the South, baby.
0: Yes, you are.
1: And then we're going to add some flour as well.
0: Oh, okay.
1: So that flour is going to really help crisp it up, give it some texture. That seasoning got
0: it
1: already.
0: It got my nose.
1: It's Creole. That's some flavor. Oh, hold on. He said he was ready. All right, so I'm going to do two ways. So we're going to, here, have a sip of some beer. That'll help you out.
0: You know what, Tiffany? You know me well. You know me well.
2: You're putting it in the air fryer?
0: It's an option.
1: We're going to do an air fryer option because, honestly, it gets so crispy. Mm-hmm. And for those who like a traditional wing, go ahead and get it going in the fryer.
0: So what kind of oil do you use?
1: So this is canola. So what we want to use is something that has a high smoke point.
0: Okay.
1: And not all oils have it. You heard that Texas accent about to come out.
0: I did. I'm from South Carolina, so I could appreciate
1: that. My mama said I better have my TV voice going.
0: Let me ask you, air fryer versus traditional frying. Do you have a preferred method?
1: I mean, if I'm looking for crispiest,
0: I'm
1: going to go with the fryer.
0: Okay.
1: If I'm feeling like, you know, I need to take it easy today, and I don't want to mess with all of this oil, and I don't want to do all of that, then I'm going air fryer. It's no problem. You're still going to get all the flavor.
0: All right.
1: Okay, so we're going to do some garlic parmesan wings. We need to start it with a little butter.
0: Always start with butter.
3: Always.
1: Some garlic, because it has to be fresh garlic. Don't give me no tube of water.
0: More Creole seasoning?
1: Give it to me.
0: All right.
1: We got our Creole in there. We're going to put a little Parmigiano in there. Boom, boom, boom. Give me some parsley.
0: Yes, ma'am. Mm-hmm.
1: What about a little salt?
0: A little salt.
1: And pepper.
0: All right. Okay.
1: Well, you're in there. I like it.
0: Okay.
1: So you can smell that instantly.
0: Yes, you can.
1: Garlic, Parmesan. Mm-hmm. Give it a little toss.
4: You could put that on fries, too, Chef.
1: Oh, my God. You are talking my language.
0: How is it
5: good? You got to try.
4: Oh, it's delicious.
5: Fred,
4: this is so good. The flavoring is good.
1: I like it because it's still light.
4: Yeah.
1: And it's still crispy. You get tons of flavor.
4: Yeah, it's not candy.
1: And you don't need to have all the hot sauce.
0: Nope. That's a good wing.
1: Okay.
0: That's a really good wing. Well done.
1: Here we go. This is what we got going on for Buffalo, right?
0: Okay. Right.
1: Now let's move. Okay.
0: That's a really good wing. Well done.
1: Here we go. This is what we got going on for Buffalo, right?
0: Okay. Right.
1: Now let's move on over to Cincinnati.
0: Yeah.
1: All right. All right.
0: What
1: so
0: we're
1: going to make Cincinnati style chili. Have you ever had Cincinnati style chili?
0: Like your chili three-way.
1: That's it. Okay, so what we're going to do is onion. We're going to add in our ground beef.
0: Ground beef.
1: Okay, now this is about as much as you're going to see of normal.
0: Okay. Here's a secret ingredient.
1: Uh-huh.
4: What is it?
0: Chocolate.
5: Chocolate.
1: It is what?
5: Chocolate.
1: Wait, what?
4: It's like a mole.
0: It's like a mole.
1: I'm telling you. Let me get there.
0: Sorry.
1: That is the idea. So if you're thinking like mole, right?
0: Yes,
1: cinnamon,
0: ma'am.
1: Sugar, brown sugar, Worcestershire. There is some smoky paprika, allspice. All of that goes
0: all
1: in.
0: All of it goes in the chili.
1: Goes in. Get it going.
0: What else? What is this here?
1: Give me a little stock.
0: A little stock, okay.
1: So if we were at home, we would brown this chili. We would make it, tomato paste. You need that richness. And then
0: a little brown sugar.
1: Little brown sugar for the sweetness. Now, this isn't supposed to be sweet. It's supposed to be balanced. And you can't forget the Worcestershire.
0: Oh, that's right. Sorry.
5: Okay.
1: Get that going. Mix it all up. Add your dark chocolate.
0: So we got about 30 seconds left.
1: And you're going to do tomato, and you're going to do stock, and then you're going to come over here, and you are going to make that dog. So here, you can grill it. You can fry it. You can do a little chili.
3: That's it.
0: What's the word?
4: That's a good dog. That is a good dog.
1: So good.
4: It's a good thing we're running the marathon this weekend. we're not.
3: No. But we're going to watch.
0: Well done, Tiffany. Well done.
5: Great job, Tiffany.
1: Thank you.
4: Excellent.
0: You know where to go for the recipes. Today.com/food.

0: We're back with Today Food Loves Football. It is week two of the young NFL season. Division rivals, the Miami Dolphins, who looked absolutely amazing last week, taking on the New England Patriots Sunday night right here on NBC.
1: Oh, it's going to be a tough game for the Patriots, but we'll see. We've got some good food at least, great recipes while you watch the game. Our friend, cookbook author Alex Cornicelli is here, wrote a cookbook with her daughter Ava. It's called Cook It Up.
2: How old is Ava?
3: Yes.
2: That's cool.
1: How old is your daughter?
3: She's 16.
1: Wow, she's an author now?
3: Yeah.
1: What did she contribute to the book?
3: Oh, my God, over half the recipe.
1: That's amazing.
0: It made its debut on the New York Times bestseller list.
1: Wow.
3: Yes. I love how you just added that in. This is my PR.
0: I'm your hype man.
3: You are my full hype man.
0: You're going to start with a steak?
1: My 16-year-old's still asleep right now.
3: Yes.
1: Your 16-year-old's a New York Times bestselling author.
3: Yeah, no, my daughter's probably asleep now that she's an author. She's like, I don't have to get up anymore.
1: What are you doing for the Dolphins? I see you've got some seasoning.
3: I love
1: going
3: how you
1: steak.
3: Make it for the Dolphins. Because you want your
1: this is the Miami table.
3: Win. Okay, so little oil and vinegar on some sliced up cabbage, salt. Let it sit for hours.
1: Yeah.
3: Let that vinegar soak in. Salt.
1: Did you wear that sweater knowing you were going to do cabbage? Are you matching the cabbage on
3: you
1: purpose?
3: You know I coordinate
1: You're
3: my
1: so
3: food
1: good.
3: My whole life.
1: You're so,
3: so
1: good.
3: So salt and chili powder,
1: sound.
3: Hanger steak.
1: Oh, yes. That's the sound of angels singing.
3: It really is. And then we come down here and we just build it. Literally, we're going to do a little mashed avocado on a corn tortilla.
1: Corn's a good tortilla for this, right? Better than flour?
3: I like them both, but I'm team corn.
1: For this application, I like corn better.
3: You do.
0: Corn.
1: This little taco
3: agree.
1: Here.
3: Right? Then, so the avocado on the bottom is like nature's glue. And then we get into just a little steak on top.
1: I mean, you can't beat
0: Come
1: this.
0: On.
3: The cabbage with that vinegar. Little lime this to finish.
0: Salt.
1: Yeah.
3: And that's
1: Fair
3: so
1: tastes
3: easy.
1: Like a little street food and so delicious.
3: Yeah, snackable.
1: All right, come on
3: and
0: let's
3: here,
0: talk about these chicken sandwiches, Chef.
3: Yes. So the chicken
0: looks like
3: sandwich.
0: You kind of pounded them out a little bit?
3: Yeah, cutlets. You can usually get them. Look, he's already eating. I love that you're like, yeah. I can't stop eating.
0: I don't mess
1: our tasters are here. How are the tacos?
4: Oh, my gosh. Oh.
1: They good, Al?
5: Hey, Craig. So good.
3: Craig. So good. I'm so glad. And then in the egg.
5: No, still there. Still there.
3: Little egg. I like how literally I'm like by myself here because they're all eating.
4: Yeah.
1: Well, Ava should be here, but she's sleeping.
3: Yes, she's at home writing the next cookbook.
0: Panko?
1: All
0: right. Just little panko crumbs there?
3: Panko, but I'm glad you asked because I mix in some of those old school plain bread crumbs.
1: Ooh, I like that.
3: So you get like the big
1: Ooh.
3: And
1: I miss
3: small
1: the old school Italian
4: texture.
1: Panko
4: and bread
3: crumbs. Yeah, remember when there was like only one kind of bread crumb to get?
1: And then it was in the cylinder.
3: Right in the hot oil like this, frying, bubbling on both sides. Mm. It's not a how do I know when it's done because it's just, you know.
0: You just know.
3: Like, look at it.
0: You just know.
3: It's got like a built-in indicator.
0: Tell me about this sauce here. What are you making? Is that just regular old-fashioned mayonnaise to start?
3: Yes, and God's nectar, garlic powder.
0: Garlic powder. God's nectar.
3: It's just really, it's just sitting there on your shelf waiting to be Beyonce. Mm-hmm. That's what I feel. And then a little bit of red wine vinegar and a little hot sauce. And if you don't like it spicy, don't
0: like
3: add it.
0: I like it spicy. I like it spicy.
1: When do you use garlic powder versus garlic salt?
3: Well, I like the garlic powder with sauces because we're going towards ranch dressing, Caesar dressing, and you want that kind of gloriously trashy pizzeria garlic taste.
0: Trashy.
3: Right?
0: How do we...
3: Like
0: how do
3: like
0: we?
3: A born natural cook here we've got.
0: How do we build it, Chef?
1: It's neglect.
3: So we're going to build little mayo.
0: That's your sauce that you made.
3: Yeah, will you put the cutlet right on here for me?
1: I love this building part.
0: Yeah, well,
1: talk slow.
0: Right?
1: This is the best
3: talk
1: part.
3: Slowly? All right. So first.
1: Yes.
0: Ooh.
1: Look at the crisp
3: Perfect.
1: On that.
3: Look at that.
1: I
3: Look
1: love
3: at that
1: the shredded lettuce. I love that.
3: Lots of shredded lettuce, please.
1: Love the thin pickle.
3: Yeah.
0: What kind of pickle?
1: Not a bread and butter pickle. It's the dill, right? I mean...
3: I'll see you guys later. He's
4: I know.
3: Got
1: no.
4: He knows.
3: But every bite has to have that crunch of the lettuce, the pickle.
1: It does.
3: Right? We can even get a little, like, come on, it's Friday.
4: Mm. Yeah.
5: That's God's glue. Mm.
3: And then also, you know, it has to poke out of the edges. Like, the bread has to be too small. He's back there cooking my steak for me. You got to love
0: fantastic.
3: It.
0: Mm-hmm.
3: You like that?
0: No, I love that. That
3: I
0: is
3: love
0: fantastic.
3: That just a lot of eating. I love that.
1: That's what it's all about.
5: Your pickle.
1: Sunday football.
4: So
1: Absolutely. Patriots, Dolphins. Patriots don't have a prayer in this game.
0: No,
3: not at all.
1: Not the way the Dolphins are playing.
0: No.
3: You have to get my new cookbook and stay home.
0: Yes.
1: And the sandwich Alex made for us.
4: So good.
1: Incredible.
0: There's the cookbook.
1: Cook it up.
4: Yeah.
1: Shout out to Ava. Hi, Ava. Congratulations. This recipe and more, today.com.

0: Hey, everybody, we are back with Today Food Loves Football. This morning we're cooking up not one but two bold and beefy meals in honor of the big game Sunday night. Chicago Bears, L.A. Chargers, bringing the flavor. We brought in Pitmaster Extraordinaire Erica Blair. Chef, good to see you this morning. Okay. Let's just get right into the
1: Let's do this.
0: We're going back to Chicago, early 1900s. Italian immigrants come over there making these beef.

0: 5 minutes. You go ahead and do that.
1: And then the
0: then we're gonna start over here too.
1: You got some really thin cut beef here.
0: So you can use deli slices of roast beef, and we're gonna put it in beef broth. We're gonna get a little oregano, and then we're also gonna do some garlic, and we're gonna let that simmer for 5 minutes because that's giving even more flavor.
1: Love
0: it. So exciting. And now once you're done, you're gonna save some of that jardinera, the brine, right here. Party in a bowl. And you're just gonna put a little bit on your actual sandwich.
1: Love that.
0: Yes, this is so good.
1: You guys eating the beefs over there?
2: Oh my God.
1: But back in the day, that bread would be stale.
3: And that's
1: this
3: right.
1: How they would.
3: That's why you use that brine.
1: Why you use the jus there.
2: The jardinera?
3: Jus.
1: Or they say in the Midwest, the gravy.
0: The gravy.
1: A lot of the gravy, too.
0: And so after we do our roast beef, we're just going to put it on top like this. Mm-hmm. And this is where you get to be the artist. So you can get some of that jardinera, and you do it how you like it.
1: How much heat is in this jardinera?
0: You can do
1: it. How hot's our party going to be? All right.
0: A lot.
4: You.
1: This is great if you're in Chicago. These are fantastic. It's up there with Deep Dish now in Chicago.
0: Yeah.
1: The Italian Peeps. Of course, the series,
2: the Bear. I know.
1: About this also as well. So shout out to Portillo's. All right, let's move on. Chicago is on lock.
0: Now we're in L.A. We are going to do some spicy beer-braised beef tacos.
1: Yes, we are.
0: First thing we're going to do is season that meat. So get that salt and that pepper on that roast. You can use chuck or you can use shoulder.
1: Yep.
0: It is all up to you. And then we're going to put that right in here, and we are going to sear it, locking in those juices and caramelizing this before we braise it. And that's the key to beef. And one of the great things about this roast is that it's so versatile. You can do anything you want. You can make this into tacos. You can make this into pot roast.
1: Love it.
0: Beef is definitely for your
1: tailgate. You got beer going in there too, Chef?
0: We got some beer.
1: What kind of beer you got going in
0: there? We got a little Mexican lager.
1: Is that a little Modelo I saw back there? I went to get my morning Modelo, and it was gone.
0: It's in
1: the
0: cooking segment. I took it. And then we're going to add some smoke into this. So we got adobo, and that's what we're going to put in there to give it some of that sultriness.
1: Oh, I like that.
0: Yeah, get it
1: adobo?
0: In there. It's just your chipotle
1: peppers. You have to make this? Can you buy it just as is?
0: You can buy it in the can with the peppers already in there.
1: Wow, love that.
0: Love is done for you. And then just get it right here. There
1: How
0: you
1: long
0: go.
1: Is this going to braise, Chef?
0: 2.5 hours. So go binge
1: like low and slow
0: something.
1: And what sort of
0: low
1: heat?
0: Low and slow.
1: Yep.
0: Put it on medium. Put it on medium.
1: Cover it and
0: low.
1: Just forget about it for a few hours.
0: Forget about it. Put it in a crock pot if you want.
1: I love that.
0: Go
1: too.
0: To work.
1: Ooh, yeah, old
0: it only
1: school.
0: Gets more tender.
1: Yep.
0: Now, here's the secret to this. For these tacos, you have your coleslaw. Everybody has coleslaw. But you're going to kick it up a notch. You're going to make it sexy coleslaw.
1: We're
0: putting some chipotle right in there.
1: Back.
2: Wow. Carson's going to be sexy coleslaw for Halloween.
1: That's right.
0: I would pay. I would pay to see
1: that. That's not going
0: to
1: be easy.
0: And so there you go. And you can add, you know, if you want
1: what
0: some
1: did we
0: peppers.
1: Just put in here?
0: That is some of the chipotle sauce.
1: Oh, yeah.
0: And you're just mixing it in there. That elevates your coleslaw.
1: All of a sudden,
0: and it
1: like
0: gives
1: coleslaw.
0: You that acid. Now, one of the cool things that you do, the sauce that you had in your roast, you're going to save it and you're going to reduce it because we're putting that as our gravy.
3: Oh, gravy.
1: So now, waste not, want not.
0: I want to see your football skills. Get in there and tackle that. Shred it up.
2: Oh, yeah.
1: I like to use my...
0: like that, but it
1: like
0: boom.
1: Wow, this is falling. Look at this. Can you see this?
3: Fall.
0: And that's what you do. That's what you do in your crock pot. That's what you do in your slow cooker. When you're braising it, that's what you want. You want it to just be hand tender, getting everything you can do with your hands.
1: Uncle Alan, I would devour this board of beef before I never even make a sandwich or taco.
0: That's happened many times on my ranch. I cannot tell you how many times everybody else got salad.
1: I love it. Yeah. So, Heather, we're having beef tonight, Chef. No?
2: We got
0: sexy coleslaw. I was like, this is interpretive. So then you're going to reduce down your beef broth.
1: Yep.
0: Now you're just going to go and you're going to...
1: We're going back in?
0: Yes, you're going back in.
1: With the shreds.
0: With the shreds.
1: Oh,
0: you are
1: this.
0: Bringing that sauce in. Mm-hmm. And that's also a little cheat you can do on any
1: it's
0: meat
1: like
0: that you have.
1: It's like a two-time braise. Like it's a cook and then a braise.
0: It is. It's the sneaky braise.
1: Oh my god!
3: So, sneaky braise and the sexy
1: mind blow.
0: And that's all you have to do.
1: Get a little corn taco and now, down and to
0: now
1: make
0: now we're going
1: little...
0: to go right here so you get it. To be an artist. Let me see what you want to make on your taco.
1: All right, well,
0: go
1: I like
0: right
1: to
0: there and get
1: a
0: in
1: little,
0: there.
1: Get a little cheese going in there. We're going to take a little
0: and the good thing about build. The good thing about this is truly you see I use the same cut of beef for two separate recipes.
1: Yeah. Gotta have a cilantro.
0: Beef is super versatile. You can use it to beef up your tailgate.
1: You put the sexy slaw on it or on the side?
0: You can put it on or the side. It's how you want to do it.
1: All right, good. I'm going to leave the onions out.
0: There you go.
1: We got it. Guys, how is it? How's
2: it's good.
3: Really good. Really good.
2: Real
5: so
2: mate.
5: Good.
2: Yeah. That's a great, it's a juicy one.
1: Oh my gosh.
2: Yeah, so good.
3: Well done, Erica.
2: Thank you, Erica.
1: That is great.
0: Thank you.
1: This is going to be a good game.
0: It's
1: looking forward to this one. Chef, thank you so much. We're going to put

0: All right, we are back with Today Food Loves Football, getting ready for Sunday night's matchup between the Miami Dolphins and Philadelphia Eagles. That's a good game. 2-5-1 teams right there. Andrew Race here, known successful YouTube channel. Babish Culinary Universe is huge. It's got two recipes that are perfect for game day gathering from the new cookbook, Basics with Babish. Andrew, this cookbook's incredible, man. I mean, we got a lot of cookbooks, but this is like the new must-have cookbook because of two reasons. First of all, it's not just recipes. You're learning techniques. Mm. Second of all, in the culinary world, it seems like everybody on social media is quick to put out what looks perfect. Yeah. No one ever screws up. And this book leans into the idea of screwing up.
1: Yes, exactly. Everything I know about cooking, I learned from making mistakes. Ah. So I wanted to make the readers a little bit more comfortable with making mistakes and seeing them as learning opportunities rather than failures.
0: I love that. Yeah. It's fantastic. So congrats on the book.
1: Thank you so much.
0: Go pick it up. So let's start with Miami. We think of Miami. Where are we going with the quesadillas here, huh?
1: Well, I mean, yeah. So I picked a couple of recipes that I thought would be great for game day. So we're starting with some really easy chicken quesadillas.
0: All right.
1: Miami, you know, the perfect poolside food. If you're ordering food poolside, I love a quesadilla.
0: Yes,
1: so
0: me
1: we're
0: going
1: to start there. I've got a chicken breast that's been butterflied. That means we're cutting it down the center, opening it up like a book, pounding it out just a little bit, just enough to demonstrate for TV. And then we're making a quick and easy marinade. I've got, here we go, a couple tablespoons of oil.
0: Yep.
1: Yeah, where's my beer?
0: I got you.
1: Oh, there we go.
0: Yep. Okay. Cheers.
1: You guys think of everything. Beer. Cheers. So I've got equal parts. We got equal parts vegetable oil and lime juice.
0: Yep.
1: I've got paprika. I've got cumin. I've got cayenne pepper, and I've got oregano.
2: Beautiful.
1: Putting that in there, and I've got some garlic, which I've just crushed.
0: Yep.
1: Because if you mince it too finely or pass it through a garlic crusher, you know you got little bits that are going to burn when you put it in the pan. So I like keeping them whole so it gets the flavor without burning it too much.
0: Good. All right. Yeah. So how long are you going to marinate the pounded butterflied chicken breast in
1: exactly. This is going to be going
0: matter
1: for
0: of hours or like overnight or
1: 30
0: matter?
1: Minutes up to 4 hours.
0: Right,
1: you don't want to go too much longer than that, otherwise you could end up with not very a little over tender chicken.
0: How's the chicken quesadilla, everybody?
3: Quesadilla.
0: You know, you could just buy a rotisserie chicken and do that,
3: yeah,
0: and that's
3: yeah.
0: fine. But to go to this is the extra love you need.
1: Mm-hmm. That works really great because once you've got the leftover chicken, you want to let this cool completely because if the chicken's too hot, you're going to end up with a drippy quesadilla. Nobody wants that.
0: Yeah.
1: So leftover rotisserie, perfect.
0: Yep.
1: So not very poolside. So yeah, this is going in the skillet.
0: Yep.
1: Right in.
0: Al, you butterfly your chicken breast?
4: I never use chicken
0: breast. Yeah, you like thighs. You're a thigh guy.
4: But I butterfly a thigh.
0: Yeah.
1: No, it's the best way to go. With chicken breasts, you want to get it thin. You want to cook it fast and
0: more
1: hot.
0: Surface area for
1: and then that way it doesn't dry out.
0: Right, I'll cook
1: this
0: sucker.
1: Keep an eye on that for me.
0: Yeah.
1: Thank
0: and
1: you
0: then
1: so
0: once
1: much.
0: It's done, you shred it. And you got one. Let's build one.
1: Yeah, so once it's done, you're letting the breast cool completely so that it's not too drippy. Lay out some chicken, slice it nice and thin.
0: Mm-hmm.
1: Cheese, of course.
0: Yep.
1: Two kinds of cheese, of course.
0: Cheese.
1: Extra cheese. Keep it going. Then we've got peppers and onions. Very simple. These have been sauteed with some simple oil and spices.
0: Yep. Back
1: in
0: the pan.
1: Press it down. Right in the pan. Now, I like using a lot of oil in my pan so you get it really crispy outside, so it's almost like eating a tortilla chip quesadilla.
0: Yep.
1: You can throw down some oil, or you could just spray this guy with some nonstick spray.
0: Okay.
1: Works great either way. Throw it down. Maybe in a slightly bigger pan than this.
0: That's fine. So this will get crispy. You don't have to cover it or anything like that, right? To get extra melty.
1: And then serve it up with your favorite toppings.
0: That is beautiful. All right, we got about a minute and a half.
1: At all.
0: For Philadelphia.
1: Here we go.
0: For Mike Feldman's Eagles, Savannah. Big game. Really important game. What are we doing here? Philly cheesesteak? Take on.
1: Got to do Philly cheesesteak.
0: Yep.
1: So we're sauteing peppers and onions in this pan over here.
0: Yep.
1: We'll just get that going just so we can pretend that we're doing it. Oh, thank you very much.
0: You got it. Second
1: all right.
0: Up.
1: Then once those are sauteed, cooled, we're going to lay them out. Yep. On a piece of flank steak. Now, this flank steak has been butterflied as well.
0: Oh, wow.
1: That means we're cutting it right through the center, opening it up like a book, pounding it out slightly, and then we're lining it with all of our beautiful toppings.
0: Mm-hmm.
1: And, of course, lots and lots of cheese. Are you a provolone or a whiz or an American?
0: I don't have a preference. I don't know.
1: What about you guys?
3: Cheese steak is supposed to have wit.
0: Whiz?
3: Wit. In wit. Philly, they
0: wit,
3: say
0: whiz.
3: Wit or wit out.
0: Oh, right. Wit.
3: That's what
0: definitely
3: they say.
0: The cheese.
4: Wit.
1: Of course.
3: Wit. I like wit.
1: These
0: what
1: are going to be
0: Andrew,
1: all wit. We'll throw some whiz right on at the end.
0: Okay, perfect.
1: Inside, we're going to do provolone.
0: Butterfly the flank. That is. I've never heard of that. That's good. Now you're going to roll it up.
1: Then we're going to roll it up, and we're rolling it so that the grain is going this way.
0: Right, because ultimately you're going to slice against that grain.
1: Exactly. So once it's like this, we're going to slice it this way.
3: Did you tie it? Oh, yeah, you did.
0: Yeah, it tied it off.
1: So
0: like
1: that way, the grain of the meat is running this way. It's nice and tender. If you got it going the
0: other
1: way,
0: it's going to be
4: chewy. It's amazing.
0: Delicious.
1: Throw it down. Grill it.
3: Wait, when would you do the whiz when you're doing that?
1: I mean,
0: thank you to Andrew, guys. Today.com/food. You can get all the recipes there. If you guys can just discuss this later, it'd be great. The book is incredible. Basics with Babish.

0: Hey, we're back with Today Food Loves Football and the perfect spread for Sunday night's big game. It's a New York battle. The Bills taking on the Giants. For menu ideas, we turn to one of our absolute favorite chefs, Molly Yeh. She's in town for the Food Network and Cooking Channel New York City Wine and Food Festival. That sounds delicious.
1: It's so delicious. It's so much fun. And they do really incredible work for a great organization called In God's Love We Deliver.
0: Beautiful.
1: Which delivers meals to people living with sickness. So it's a really wonderful time.
0: Great food, great wine for a great cause. There's nothing better than
1: 100%.
0: That. All right, so let's get into it. We got a New York battle. Let's start with the Giants. What do you got
1: here? Okay, we are making my pretzel challah bagel dogs.
0: Okay.
1: What's that?
0: Challah.
1: And we're going to start with the dough. So this is my super basic challah dough, really easy. I've got all the dry ingredients in the stand mixer. Flour, sugar, salt, and instant yeast, which I love because you don't have to proof it, like active yeast in a separate bowl. Pour in the wet ingredients, just water, eggs, and oil, so the dough is super nice and moist.
0: This looks intimidating, but you're making it sound like it's pretty easy.
1: It's so easy, and with the sugar and the oil and the eggs in it, it's just so moist and delicious. It's hard to screw up. A great first yeasted dough. That gets kneaded for 7 to 10 minutes. It rises. You can also rise it overnight. And now this is the fun part. Do you want to
0: shape
1: some with me?
0: Okay. Absolutely.
1: So we've got the hot dogs and the dough here, and you just wrap it around kind of like a mummy.
0: Okay.
1: So you can use these for Halloween in a couple of weeks.
0: How much is this like working with puff pastry? Is it going to like rise about the same amount? Or
1: It actually rises a little bit more than puff pastry. Okay. So these are really nice. You can shape these the night before. And because when you look at them
0: and
1: right
0: you cover
1: now,
0: the whole dog, Mom?
1: You cover the whole dog. You want to get a nice tight wrap and lock in that hot dog so it doesn't fall out. Okay. So now those rise.
0: Nice.
1: Okay, now, so we've got the challah. What makes it into a pretzel is they take a little dunk in a baking soda bath.
0: Yep.
1: This is 1 cup of baking soda that I baked for an hour at 250 degrees, and that intensifies the baking soda, so you get more pretzel flavor. So delicious. These just go right in for a couple of minutes. And then once you get them fully coated, you can pat them off a little bit.
0: Mm-hmm.
1: So you got the challah, you got the pretzel, and now we're going to add the bagel element.
0: This is like therapy, wrapping that dog like that. That is so fun.
1: I'll tell you, the number one reason why I watch football is so that I can have an excuse to make these.
0: Oh, my gosh, yes. Or make anything like this that you're not supposed to be eating every day.
1: It's so fun. Okay.
0: All right, so a little egg wash here at the end.
1: Egg wash makes it shiny. It's also
0: a little everything seasoning.
1: That holds on the everything
0: bagel seasoning.
1: Do a lot of it because it's so good. Okay, are you ketchup or mustard?
0: I'm more ketchup than mustard.
2: Really?
1: Yeah.
0: Interesting.
1: I love that.
0: Touchdown. Okay.
1: Done. How was it? Good breakfast?
0: How was it?
3: Delicious.
4: Of course.
1: Okay.
0: Now we're in Buffalo. Which you say is the gateway to the Midwest. I'm not sure if that's true. But
3: it is true.
0: It is true.
1: Absolutely. Okay. We're making my buffalo chicken hot dish, which is all of the elements of a buffalo wing, but in casserole form.
4: And no bones.
0: A hot dish.
1: No bone frying. You can eat it with a spoon. It's so good.
0: All right, talk slow.
1: We're starting with the requisite. Obviously, you have to have a carrot stick and a celery stick when you're having a wing, right? So that's chopped up. That's softening in here.
5: Celery in there. It's healthy.
1: With an onion, garlic, obviously some butter. And I like this, it all comes together in one dish. Do you want to sprinkle in the flour there? So
0: all
1: the flour will combine with the butter to create a roux.
0: Yep.
1: And you want to cook that off for just a couple of minutes to eliminate that flour flavor. Pour in the milk, let that thicken, and now you've got the base for
0: this
1: your
0: is important. This is the base of the whole thing right
1: this
0: here.
1: This is the base of the whole thing. And now we've got three cheeses.
0: Excuse me.
1: So cream cheese.
0: Yep.
1: That tang and that creaminess. Got to pile it in.
0: I'll hand them to you.
1: Blue cheese, obviously.
0: Like we're doing surgery here. Doctor?
1: Cheddar.
0: Sharp cheddar.
1: Cheddar for meltiness. And
0: chicken.
1: Paddles.
0: Call 911.
1: Oh, and you're forgetting the most important part.
0: The buffalo sauce.
1: The hot sauce.
0: Oh, the hot sauce, yeah.
1: Not too spicy, but it has that vinegar flavor. Okay,
0: and then we're dipping it using tater tots
1: as
0: the dip.
1: And then you cover it with tater tots.
3: That you've already
0: Sunday's the food festival in the New York area for a great cause. Be sure and check it out. You're going to be great at it. And we're back with Today Food Loves Football. It's going to be a big, great football game. Clash of the East versus West. Sunday night, of course, here on NBC. Talking Jets. My beloved Las Vegas Raiders, who have a new coach and GM. And, God, I hope we can make this energy last. We'll see if it can happen. We brought in the best chef here for this particular occasion. Cookbook author, of course, Matt Moore. Matt, good to see you. Cheers, bro.
6: Cheers, brother. Thanks so much for having me.
0: We got a lot of great food right now. I mean, let's start with the Jets. This is something that really interests me, this idea of a cast iron pizza. How do you pull this off?
6: Yeah, so we have a bit of the grit of New York against the glam of Las Vegas. We know it's going to be a big showdown. I think nothing is more quintessential New York than a great pizza. And I like to say that you can make a really great pizza at home. I'm going to show you how you can make your own dough. Now, that being said, I get it's game day, and sometimes we want to take a little bit of a shortcut.
0: Yep.
6: So if you want to sub out a store-bought dough, that's totally cool, too.
0: Or you can go to your local pizzeria. People
6: local
0: don't realize
6: pizzeria.
0: This.
6: Yeah, you can stop in there
0: for a couple bucks. They'll give,
6: well.
0: You, they'll give you a roll.
6: So we've got some flour in here. We've got our yeast, and we also have some salt. If you can help me out, we've got a slurry here of warm water.
0: Okay.
6: And we've also got some sugar in that as well.
0: Yep.
6: And then we're going to actually add that olive oil,
0: extra virgin olive oil.
6: Yep. And then what we're going to do is just kind of put this down, put it on a low speed. We'll add in the rest of that flour. Mm-hmm. I'm actually using bread flour. You can sub it out with all-purpose, but I like the consistency that bread flour is going to give it. So that comes in gradually. We mix it until it basically becomes sticky. We're going to roll it out onto a floured surface, and then we're going to knead this by hand for about 5 to 7 minutes.
0: Is this an overnight proofing situation or no?
6: You can let it go for a minimum of about 4 hours. The longer it sets, the better it gets.
0: So you can do this game day morning.
6: Totally, totally fine. And after you knead that, we want to let it rest for about 10 minutes. Yep. By making your own dough, you're actually kind of getting two for the price of one. So you can actually cut it in half, and then we're going to roll this out into kind of a 15-inch shape to fit our cast iron pan.
0: Yep.
6: I'm going to roll this over, add this over the top. Now, one of the things that I like to say here is that I'm from the South, man. We love our mamas, and we love cast iron cooking.
0: Yes.
6: So what I've done is I've heated this pan about 10 minutes in the oven at 400 degrees, and that's going to allow when we put the dough in.
0: So it's hot already.
6: It's going
0: to
6: stand
0: down.
6: Up.
0: No we're oil down the flour. Not
6: nope,
0: that sticking?
6: Just a seasoned cast iron pan, and we're going to build this like any other pizza. If you can help me out, we're going to add a little bit of sauce
0: to that.
6: Have
0: you ever done this cast iron pizza?
2: I've done cast iron baking, but not a pizza.
6: So a little bit of sauce. I'm using two different types of cheeses. So we've got our classic mozzarella cheese, mm-hmm. which is going to give us that ooey gooey, you know, melty love that we have here. Good job there. Thank you so much. This is something I love to do with my kids at home. We also have some Parmigiano Reggiano cheese,
0: yeah.
6: some dried oregano. And listen, man, this is New York. I didn't come to player front. We've got sausage. We've got ground beef. We've got ham.
0: Wow,
6: we also have some bacon, everybody's favorite. Mm-hmm. And we're going to finish this off with a little bit of capicola. And this is going to go into the oven for about 8 to 10 minutes. Forget about it. It's going to be super delicious. Going to go with
0: that
6: cold beer and everything else.
0: Great, right?
3: Delicious.
4: Now, the combo's great.
5: All the meats.
0: I mean, it's beautiful looking.
6: Las Vegas
0: all
6: is known for some great restaurants, right?
0: Yes.
6: Including a steakhouse.
0: Right.
6: I'm also a big believer that you can make a great steak at home.
0: Mm-hmm.
6: And so what I'm going to do, whenever I have friends over in East Nashville, I often like to have maybe a little bit of an accompaniment to that. And so I've got a little bit of chimichurri.
0: Oh,
6: so it's just some roughly chopped parsley that we're going to add in here, and then this comes together.
0: A little cilantro also.
6: Little cilantro is great as well. And then we've got the rest of our ingredients here. So we have salt, pepper, mm-hmm. dried oregano, minced shallot, red chili, and some garlic.
0: This
6: is all going to go in here. And then what we need is to give it a little bit of a bite. So we've got our red wine vinegar. That's really going to stand up nice against the fattiness of the steak. And we'll add in our olive oil. We will mix this. This is something that you can do a la minute, or you can do it a couple hours.
0: You're not even going to blend this. You're just going to mix it up.
6: We've got one over here, too. So I have to tell you, I solved one of the few minor differences in my marriage by going to the local butcher shop.
0: How did that help your marriage?
6: Well, my wife loves the tenderness of a filet mignon.
0: Right.
6: And I like the beefy flavor of a ribeye steak.
0: Yeah, of course.
6: And
0: yeah.
6: so
0: Is there
6: I'm here to tell you,
0: chef?
6: You can have your steak
0: and eat it too.
6: Wow. By
0: literally.
6: Asking for the ribeye cap. Okay. So this is coming from the cap of the ribeye.
0: Yep.
6: It's also known as the spinalis muscle. And so what's cool about this is you're going to get that tenderness of the ribeye.
0: Okay.
6: And you're also going to get the beefy flavor that we love. You know, similar to the filet and that flavor as well. So I like
0: I only got about 30 seconds.
6: Like to tie this around.
0: We'll tie
6: we're
0: going
6: to add this on.
0: Just going to grill it.
6: Season these. We're going to get that beautiful Maillard reaction that we all love. Cook it to about 130 degrees internal temp.
0: You're cutting against the grain and putting it on this crostini.
6: It's going to come off the grill. I think it's totally appropriate to have a piece of meat hanging around an NFL game, but I think we also want to class it up a little bit.
0: This is gorgeous.
6: We're going to add our steak
0: to that. This seals the deal for the Las Vegas
6: Top
0: Raiders.
6: It with our
0: this meal wins, which means the Raiders are going to win. Today.com/food has all this.

0: Well, football's back, and so is our special series, Today Food Loves Football. All season long, we're going to be bringing you tasty recipes in honor of the Sunday night game here on NBC. This week, Chicago Bears against the LA Rams out on the West Coast. Joining us, we got J.J. Johnson of Field Trip Restaurant right here at 30 Rock. But J.J., bear with me. Before we get to the recipes, let's just wrap up our tailgating bracket. A few moments ago, I mentioned nachos won the title, took down cheeseburgers. It crushed wings in the semifinals. And that was welcome news to Savannah Guthrie, who saw her dreaded bones with sauce, as she refers to wings, go down in flames.
1: Right.
0: But I've been on a mission to convince Savannah that wings are actually wonderful. We have a plate of wings for you. You obviously have gotten bad wings in your life, so hopefully these will be good for you. There's buffalo sauce, there's blue cheese.
2: Yes.
0: So please, smell them, take them all in, Savannah. And let me give you just a quick history lesson.
2: Uh-oh.
0: Wings were born in 1964 by the co-owner of the Anchor Bar in Buffalo, New York. As the story goes, she accidentally ordered chicken wings instead of chicken necks, needed to find a way to use them. The creation was put on the menu, became a hit, and the rest is history. According to the American Chicken Council, we eat 1.3 billion wings leading up to and during the Super Bowl alone. So, Savannah, let me just help you out on this quest. Here are five reasons why wings are wonderful. To start, they're the perfect group food. Like, you can get a big plate of wings and share it easily with
2: That's
0: a big
2: so
0: group.
2: Funny. Yes.
0: Number two, wings have a higher skin-to-meat percentage than any other part of the chicken.
2: Really?
0: Three,
2: There's
0: wings
2: no
0: are mechanically appealing to human beings because of the bone and the size. You can eat a lot of wings without any hassle to get to the good stuff, like crab legs or fish, right? Number four, they're wings. Who else has wings?
1: Yes.
0: Angels. Number five. Wings are American with humble roots. They're meant to be shared, and they come with the promise of spending quality time with your people, with your friends, family, maybe your partner. Most importantly, your kids. Savannah Guthrie, wings are indeed wonderful.
2: Carson Daly, a round of applause.
3: I mean, I love wings.
0: You're a professional in the business.
3: I love wings. Everybody should have wings. You should have wings for Super Bowl, with your family, everything.
1: Yes.
3: But
1: preach, brother.
3: I didn't make wings because your wings look delicious. I'm doing some nachos.
2: Okay.
0: We're gonna get to. Did you eat a wing yet, Savannah?
2: I did, and I have to say, when I did actually get chicken, it was good. But I got a lot of bone. I'm
4: you
2: sorry,
4: push
2: it was bone to sauce.
4: It's how she eats it.
0: Al, show her how to turn.
4: Yeah, you have to bite it
0: on the cob. You got to turn it a little bit. Open up your real estate.
4: Yeah,
0: the bite.
4: We got to open it.
2: And also, angels with wings is really amazing.
4: That's the part of the wing is the bone.
0: Well, we got nachos, cheeseburger. Let's talk about football on Sunday, though, JJ, because we got the Rams out in LA. You got nachos and you're going to do...
3: I'm doing a little bit of plantain nachos.
0: This is hype. This is like some mouth thruster. Pork butt.
3: We're going to braise it in beer because it's football season.
2: Mm.
3: So I got some pork butt here.
0: Why pork butt?
3: It's just fatty. It's delicious. It takes in all the flavor that you want. And, you know, we're going to use a little bit of celery, carrots, chili. I'm a spicy guy, so... We're going to throw this all in your pot.
0: And you can do this all earlier, right? And just kind of prep it before you blow the nachos from
3: here. All earlier. If you have kids, you can let this rock. If you forget about it, it's going to be okay. Mm. We're going to add in the beer here. I just want to bring this up to a little bit of
0: simmer. Any particular beer? You like a darker beer? Does it matter?
3: I think whatever beer you like. What do you have here? We have some Goose Island IPA, right?
0: Yep.
3: Cheers.
0: Cheers.
2: Delicious.
3: You should cook with what you drink. So,
0: okay.
3: Chicken stock. We'll bring that up to a simmer. A little tomato paste, and then we'll throw the pork right in and top it off. But let's get into the flavor. So
2: it's really good.
3: We got some avocado crema here, some yogurt, a little bit of garlic, lemon juice. Now, my friends always ask me, how do you cut the avocado like this? I don't want anybody holding the avocado in their hand in the air anymore. Just right here on the cutting board, roll it around really nice.
0: Right, clear the digits.
3: There you go.
1: Boom.
0: Beautiful. All right.
3: Okay.
0: Good tip there.
3: Mix this around. Now, this isn't your average this isn't your average nachos. We're taking plantain chips.
1: This is genius.
2: So
3: right? Okay, so plantain chips. Look at this here. Look at the pork, everybody. It's
2: different.
3: Delicious.
0: This is
3: just
0: brilliant.
3: Spread this all around.
2: Is that
3: Come on.
2: Healthier,
3: now,
2: DJ?
1: No.
3: It cooked in beer.
2: Okay, so no.
0: Wow, that's great.
3: But if you're a vegetarian, you don't need the pork.
1: No,
3: if you're a vegan,
2: so good.
3: You don't need
2: you're
3: the
2: right.
3: pork. Yep. Add your black
0: you're
3: beans.
0: You're not doing chips. You're just doing plantain chips.
3: But you can put the black beans. You can put avocado crema.
2: It's really good.
3: Cheese. I hear it's really good over there.
2: It is magnificent.
3: Look at this.
1: The plantain chips are genius.
3: This is cheddar, Monterey Jack.
1: It makes it a little
3: then
1: different.
3: If you like spice right here, pickle jalapenos, throw those on top.
5: Oh, yeah.
3: Okay.
5: JJ, that's awesome. That is nacho on another level.
3: These should have been in the competition.
6: Yes.
3: These right here.
6: Nacho average nachos.
3: Not your average nachos. Oh, my beer.
5: Okay. Gotcha.
3: Okay.
4: Delish.
5: All right.
3: How do you do your burgers?
5: I just throw them on the grill, probably like an 80-20 mix.
3: Okay.
5: Content.
3: 80-20 mix is what it's about. I want everybody to start going to your butcher shop.
1: Okay.
3: I want you to get chuck, short rib. Have them add in a little bit more fat.
6: Yep.
3: But the most important part when you're with the burger is making sure it is even, so it cooks evenly. So get that ice cream scoop, scoop it out.
1: Mm.
3: Use some ring molds.
1: I didn't know that.
5: So don't have a ball. Make it flat and
3: no,
5: even.
3: No, right here. Get the ice cream scoop right here. Okay. Put it in the, get your ring mold, scoop it in, pack it in like this. Again, this
5: what's
3: is a family activity.
5: Ground chuck or something?
3: This is 80-20, your 80-20, favorite.
5: Okay,
3: so,
5: okay.
3: 80%
5: but I see bacon
3: chuck.
5: Burgers now. People put short rib. They're
6: you do a little brisket.
3: You can
6: like
3: mix it.
6: Brisket.
3: You can take the pork that you braised in the nachos and throw it in here. I am a cast iron guy, though.
5: Yeah, I like cast iron.
3: Okay.
5: Use it on the barbecue also?
3: I like to put it right on the grill.
5: Yep.
1: Oh.
3: Put your cast iron pan right on the grill.
6: Yeah, I do.
3: It's good. Al knows, right?
6: Yeah.
3: And then you get that going. As you're melting your cheese, turn the heat up, but then bring the top to get that cheese to melt.
5: Yes, sir.
3: That's a really important part.
5: How are we going to elevate this cheeseburger?
3: Okay. So my kids like to put french fries on their burgers.
5: Yeah.
6: Oh.
3: I like to put hot Cheetos.
5: Oh,
3: hot Cheetos.
5: Wow.
3: Hot
1: that's
3: Cheetos on the
1: is.
3: Burger. Come on.
1: They're so good.
3: Cheetos
5: Let's
3: on the
5: go.
3: Burger.
1: It's good. It's fantastic.
3: Caramelized onions.
4: Amazing.
1: And the burger itself is good, too. So, I mean,
5: hot
1: it's just.
5: Hot Cheeto on the burger.
3: Look
1: a
3: at this. Caramelized
1: combo.
3: Onions. If you don't like hot Cheetos, you can use gumbo spice.
4: Doritos?
3: There's so much. Yeah, you can do Doritos.
1: That's fun.
3: Look at this.
6: The Great onions flavor. Are fantastic.
5: What?
1: So creative.
3: So good.
5: Yeah,
3: I got to cheers you for this one.
1: Oh, my gosh.
5: JJ, yet again, you have crushed it. We're going to be thinking about the Sunday night football game. Bears.
6: Food is bad.
5: Out in Los Angeles. Loaded nachos. Elevated with the beef, the pork butt.
1: Oh, my gosh. Plantain chips.
5: This is crazy.
3: And we're going to have you come downstairs to field trip. We're right here at 30 Rock. Come right downstairs to the concourse.
1: Yeah.
3: We'd love to have you.
5: If you want these recipes, and why wouldn't you, today.com/food. Also, the whole history of the chicken wing is there, too.
2: You know what? You know what else has wings?
6: What?
2: Bats.

0: football. And it's extra special this morning because for the first time in quite a while, we're getting to sample the menu here on the Plaza.
1: That's right, baby. Sunday night's clash, a great one. Buffalo Bills taking on the Kansas City Chiefs. And here with the perfect dishes to enjoy while you watch the game, our good buddy, Mr. Matt Abdu.
2: Yes, sir.
0: The owner and chef of Pig Beach, one of your favorite spots.
1: I tell you, every Father's Day, we're at Pig Beach.
0: Good to have you back, brother. What are we making? What are we making?
2: It's game time, right?
1: Yes.
2: And by game time, I mean it's time to be making all these incredible dishes to represent my upstate New York route to the Buffalo Bills, right?
1: Yes.
2: All right, so the first thing we're going to do is Buffalo's famous for their buffalo wings.
1: Absolutely.
2: But we're going to take that and extrapolate it into a delicious dip where everybody can just dive on in. So, Craig, if you wouldn't mind, we got some celery here to dice up.
0: Matt also brought some nice beer.
1: Is this Utica Club beer?
2: I wish it was Utica Club. I need to get some Utica Club out here. It's actually Saranac, another upstate New York root beer from where I come from. So we love you guys from upstate. Craig, doing a great job with that celery. So in our bowl here, we have some chicken. This is rotisserie chicken that I just picked all the meat and I chopped it all up.
1: Makes it easy.
2: Makes it super easy. If you want, you can substitute that chicken in a can, just drain it off, chop it off, or whatever sort of leftover chicken you have. Some cream cheese, shredded cheddar cheese, and some blue cheese dressing.
0: Oh, is this going to go in there?
2: Yes, so we're going to take all those.
1: All the basic ingredients of
2: all the stuff that you want. And then we're going to add some texture and some brightness, some crunch, all the banana peppers we got chopped up, some celery. We're going to put it all into this bowl and mix it together.
1: Yeah.
2: And what I love about this is that you're getting all that delicious buffalo flavor, that cheesiness and that goodness, but the banana peppers and the celery add some crunch. So now we got to add our hot sauce.
0: What kind of hot sauce do you use? Is that proprietary?
2: It's not proprietary at all. If I'm allowed to say it, I'm a huge fan of Frank's Red Hot. I love Frank's for buffalo wings. It's sort of like the original OG one. So you're just going to take this all and mix it together. Mm-hmm. You want to make sure your cream cheese is nice and tempered so it's soft.
1: Right.
2: And you're going to mix it together until it comes to this sort of form right here. Now, this cheese dip, we're going to take it, put it in a casserole pan, bake it in the oven at 350 degrees, put a little shredded cheddar cheese and crumbled blue cheese on top until it's just super bubbly and warm and delicious and gooey, and you have your buffalo chicken cheese dip ready to go.
1: Yes.
2: But what's awesome about this dip is it also makes an incredible sort of...
1: You are repurposing it.
2: We're repurposing it. We can take it and also put it into a pizza dough, which we have here. We just have a store-bought pizza dough that you can get anywhere in your grocery stores. Yeah.
1: What do you think, ladies?
3: You can put it on a burger, too.
2: Yes, you can. That might be the new thing. I love you guys.
1: Actually, this one, you could double dip.
2: Double dip, hit it. I like your style there, Mr. Rock. That's a fantastic move.
0: What do you call this?
2: So this is my buffalo chicken cheese bread. So we're just going to take that same buffalo chicken dip filling. We're going to put it into a prepared pizza dough. Mm-hmm. We're going to take a little egg wash.
0: Oh, my God.
2: Wash the eggs outside. We're going to leave about an inch on that pizza dough.
1: Like the glue?
0: Genius.
2: Yeah, it's like the glue. And then we're just going to take this dough. And really simply, we're going to take the outside ends, fold it in,
1: boom,
2: just like this, and do a quick fold and a quick roll. Now, this might take a little bit of practice for you guys at home if you haven't been familiar with some dough. I'm just going to take it and roll it up, just really nice and quick like that, like a stromboli.
1: Right on the same pan.
2: Right on the same pan. We're going to hit the top, a little bit of egg wash. That's what's going to get it all nice and golden brown.
1: Beaten up egg there.
2: And then we're going to make some nice vent holes and bake it in your oven at about 450 degrees so it's nice and golden brown. You have this
1: delicious. This is fantastic.
0: So there's Buffalo. Let's go to Kansas City.
2: Representing Kansas City, we have our Kansas City cheesy corn. So in our pot right here, we have a little. Oh. Yeah, Kansas City! Where are my buffalo people? All right, so to our pot, we're going to add in our chopped garlic, some rendered bacon. Mm-hmm. We're going to get all the aromatic and beautiful.
1: Smells good. Some corn.
2: If you have fresh corn, great. If not, you can use frozen corn. You can use canned corn. It doesn't really matter because what's really important about this is all the other goodies that we're going to put in here. Some milk, some cheese, shredded cheddar cheese.
0: Was that Velveeta?
2: That sure is Velveeta, and some cream cheese.
1: Nothing wrong with Velveeta.
2: And a little bit of butter. And you know what? It melts perfectly. It's incredible. So we're going to take all this, melt it all together, and then at the end, we're going to pour it into our cassoulet dish just like this, top it off with some more shredded cheddar cheese because football season is all about the cheese.
1: What say you, ladies?
3: Oh, my God. Incredible.
4: We're dying.
3: By the way,
4: get to the ribs.
3: Get to the ribs.
2: Kansas City, probably one of the most famous regions for Kansas City-style barbecue sauce, sweet, sticky, molasses-based, brown sugar, ketchup-based barbecue sauces.
0: It's sweet.
2: It's got a nice, sweet, sticky flavor and texture to it. So the sauce is basically made with molasses, brown sugar, ketchup, a little apple cider vinegar. Mix it all together, make a delicious barbecue sauce. And these ribs are an oven recipe for you guys at home. So if you don't have a smoker, you're going to make them at your home oven, which makes it really easy.
1: And you can make this ahead of time and then warm them up.
2: Absolutely. And then throw them on the grill. Get some beautiful grill marks on them just like that. And then while they're on the grill, we're just going to take some of that sweet, sticky Kansas City-style barbecue sauce. Give them a good glaze, right?
3: So good.
2: I mean, how good is that?
0: That's like fall off the bone.
2: That's what we want.
1: What do you say, ladies?
2: Sticky fall off the bone ribs.
3: We're cheering. We're sending the ribs around to everybody.
4: We want people to have it.
3: You know you want it. Just take it.
4: So good. The guys are dying.
3: So good.
4: Like
2: thank
4: every
2: you.
4: Single piece.
2: It's so great to see Matt. You guys. What better way
3: what
2: to
3: do it? What kind of beer did you choose?
2: Saranac, upstate New York roots,
3: I know.
2: Where we love.
3: Upstate,
2: maybe
3: love
2: wherever
3: it.
2: You are yes. out there. We got some upstate New York beer represented on the plaza today.
5: Saranac,
2: we love it.
5: We love it. We love you, Matt.
2: Well, we love you guys. Thank you so much for having me. This is always such an honor to be here. And football season is here, so let's eat.
5: That's right.
6: For Josh and the Bills on Sunday?
2: I always root for the upstate New York
5: oh, you gotta
2: team.
5: Go
2: I gotta go. Even
5: gotta
2: though go. I've been in the city now for a long time.
5: SUNY Oswego.
2: That's right. SUNY Geneseo. SUNY Oswego. Gotta go for upstate New York roots, everybody.
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0: we're back with Today Food Loves Football to get you ready for the big Sunday night battle here on NBC. Pittsburgh Steelers, LA Chargers, here to get us in the spirit with some game day eats. Cookbook author and restaurant owner Adrian Calvo. Adrian, thank you for being here.
1: Oh my gosh.
0: Chilly out on the plaza. Savannah joins us. We're going to start with this beautiful Italian sandwich.
1: Yes, an outrageous Italian sandwich.
0: It is outrageous.
1: Maximum flavor style. Lots of flavors. We have here some ciabatta bread, some fresh mozzarella.
0: Yep.
1: Got to use the fresh stuff. Mm. We're going to cut that into about quarter-inch pieces.
2: Okay.
1: Now, don't skimp on the fresh stuff. Building ingredients, using great ingredients is
0: that makes a difference. Why do you like the ciabatta?
1: The chewiness, but the lightness of it as well. But, you know, any rustic Italian bread really will do. Mm-hmm.
0: So you get some pesto down?
1: Pesto down on both sides.
2: I need a chainsaw for this.
1: And then we're going to start pressing our meats. Now, I like to use pepperoni, prosciutto, salami. Mm. But guess what? You have turkey and ham left over for Thanksgiving.
2: Mm-hmm.
1: Swap that out, okay?
2: Do I layer on the cheese now?
1: Please, layer it here. We have some sliced up as well.
2: Oh, cheese, okay.
1: Yes.
0: Oh, Adrian, that is
1: isn't that fantastic? So we layer on some peppers, pepperoncini. It should look like this. We press it.
2: Smells so good.
1: With something heavy in the fridge overnight.
0: Oh, the skillet.
1: The skillet goes on like this.
0: Yep.
2: Okay.
0: Is this a Pittsburgh thing?
1: Yes. You have look at this, guys.
2: That's my half. That's
0: Preston's
2: half.
0: Yeah.
1: I like that.
0: This is delicious.
1: I like that. Next. You know, it's not football without a queso, without a cheese dip, right?
0: That's right.
1: So we have here some chorizo, okay? Now we're going to use some Oaxaca cheese or, you know, any type of creamy, melty cheese will work, okay? So we saute it like so over medium-high heat.
2: Okay.
1: Now the flavors really come out here. This is one of the most important steps.
2: Okay. Now just to get a good saute of the chorizo first.
0: We have our tasting table, guys. How is the Pittsburgh sandwich?
1: Here.
3: It's good.
1: We're
0: like
1: going
0: that?
1: To add that
0: into
1: a casserole dish.
2: You're moving it into a casserole dish.
1: Exactly.
2: Okay.
1: Now we're going.
2: Now we're adding our.
1: Guys.
0: There you go.
2: We're adding our Oaxaca cheese or any melty cheese.
1: Exactly. You can mix cheeses as well, too.
2: Sure can.
1: You can't get that type of cheese, provolone works well.
2: Okay.
1: Goes into the oven until it's nice and melty.
2: Oh, yeah.
3: Melty.
1: Yes. Serve it with tortilla chips and some pico de gallo or some salsa. So delicious. That's maximum flavor.
2: It's so cold, it kind of froze.
1: Yes.
2: It's supposed to be hot.
1: It's super cold here.
2: I know. All right. Well, what's next?
1: Next, we have our cheeseburger tots, which are cheese. Burger tots.
0: Cheeseburger tater tots.
1: Yeah. You see? All right. Grabs your attention right away. We have some ground beef, some onions, and who doesn't like onions and ground beef? Oh, my gosh, right?
2: All the things.
1: You saute that. Actually, you want to saute this for me?
2: Oh, sure.
1: Okay.
2: If you think I can.
1: Oh, absolutely. We're going to add mayo right to the pan.
2: Mm-hmm. Oh, mayo. Interesting.
1: Relish.
2: And this is just ground beef and onions, right?
1: Yep. Mustard.
2: Okay. Not that you'd want to, but you could do ground turkey if you wanted to.
1: Exactly. Or chicken.
2: Okay.
1: So we saute that together. Here we have our tater tots. You're good. That's perfect.
2: Okay. Oh, do you want me to mix it more?
1: Yeah, mix it until it's well combined.
0: How do you make the tater tot a vessel for this burger meat?
1: Here's the secret, guys. This is the secret. You use something like this, and you press the already baked tater tot.
0: You make a shell.
1: I'm here.
0: You make a shell.
2: Oh, it's just the back of a spoon thing.
1: Exactly. If all else fails, your thumb.
2: Yeah,
1: now, that stuffing goes into the potato.
2: Yes.
1: All right. And then we top it off with some pickles, some secret sauce.
2: Now, are you baking this more or is this
1: just... Yes, we're going to bake it a little bit more.
0: Oh, my God.
1: Okay.
3: Pickle
1: goes on top like so. Now imagine all these flavors, secret sauce,
0: tastes
1: pickle.
0: Like a Big Mac.
2: Yes.
1: Now the potato, the ground beef.
2: What are those little seeds?
1: Sesame seeds.
2: Oh, sesame seeds.
1: That's
2: okay.
1: Like your bun that has, you know, the sesame seeds on top.
2: How's it taste, you guys? Carson, you left the segment. You're just over there eating.
3: Yeah, these thoughts are
1: so good. And if you have any of these left, pop them out as hors d'oeuvres for Thanksgiving.
2: That's so fun. Right? I love it. What do you think, guys?
1: So is that maximum flavor?
4: Insane.
1: Thank you.
0: Well done, Joe. The queso's awful.
2: My queso was frozen. All right, awesome.
1: Yeah, but these are great.
3: But it's good cold, too.
1: And it's all easy. Anybody can do this.
2: That is delicious.
0: All right.
2: Okay, Adrian.
0: Nailed it.
2: Thank you so much. If you want to get more on these recipes, go to

0: It is Superfood Friday, and we are celebrating the return of football. And here to get us tailgate ready is today's nutritionist, Joy Bauer, showing us two dishes you can tackle on game day. Joy, good morning. I love the whole setup here.
1: Oh, good morning, guys. Welcome to my tailgate. And by the way, people are set up in a stadium parking lot or like me parked in their driveway or on their comfy couch. I have two hearty, delicious food ideas. Okay. I hope you're going to love them.
0: Well, I see you've got a pot sitting on the grill. What are you making in that?
1: So I'm going on record to say this is the easiest chili on the planet. It just requires three ingredients, and it comes together in 10 minutes flat.
0: Okay.
1: So, wow. Oops, lost my earphone. So I'm starting here with lean ground turkey meat, and mm-hmm. it was just about 1 pound, and I browned it. And it can also be sirloin, or it can be lentils if you prefer. Next, I'm adding in, this is 1 can of rinsed, drained beans. And now for the MVP of the chili. So this is a 16-ounce jar of salsa, and it's going to do all of the flavoring for you. This is basically the hack here. You just stir this all together, and normally I would say, pick up any salsa that would be on sale, but really here, the salsa is bringing all the flavor to your pot. The onions, the garlic, the peppers. Mm-hmm. And so you really want to pick your absolute favorite brand. Mm-hmm. It's sort of like the MVP of the whole entire chili over here.
0: Full disclosure, that's how I make my chili all the time. And it's quick and it works and it's yummy. So here's the thing. That couldn't be easier. But if you take... What just happened there?
1: So here I have like a bowl of chili, but I'm going to turn it into chili dogs because here I took lean poultry sausage, I put it in whole grain buns, and I put the chili and some cheddar on top. Guys, I'm telling you, like football dance worthy.
0: Yum. That looks so good. So what if you want it a little spicy?
1: If you want it sort of like bolden up a classic chili flavor and bring some smokiness to the pot, I would add some chili powder and ground cumin. You could add a little bit of at a time and taste it and, you know, sort of go from there. But I'm telling you, it's like three Looks ingredient good. Chili that delivers big on taste. Okay. I think you'll really like it.
0: All right. I know you also have a spin on some BLTs. How are you making these?
1: Yeah, so this is like a fun spin on a beloved classic, the BLT, and basically it's salad on a stick.
2: Oh.
1: I've taken the formula, the bacon, lettuce, and tomato, and I skewered it and created kebabs. So this is turkey bacon. It's lower in fat. It's higher in protein. I've got my lettuce. I have cherry tomatoes, and I did 3 layers of it here. It's a great way to get sort of finicky eaters or salad haters to get on board because it becomes
0: put it on
1: fun.
0: A stick. Yeah.
1: And it's then brilliant. I have my then I have a creamy ranch dressing. Mm. You could simplify the recipe and just buy a favorite store bought, or I'm gonna put on Instagram and I have on today.com a do-it-yourself, super lightened up but thick and delicious ranch dressing
0: that
1: people can check
0: good.
1: Out.
2: That's great.
1: And you can either pour it over and drizzle your kebabs, or you can let people dunk it. And then I have some chives.
0: That's cute.
1: But
0: it's
1: like
0: I want to know how
1: again,
0: you actually
1: the game
0: eat it.
1: So
0: eat it.
1: Easy, so delicious. But again, football dance worthy. I'm going to show you
0: that's
1: these
0: cute.
1: Two things.
0: Salad on a stick. That's awesome.
2: It.
0: Learn something every day.
1: I lost my audio.
0: I wanted to
2: Thank
0: know how
2: you, Joy.
0: Exactly you eat the BLT.
2: All right,
0: well, you make it.
1: I'm so sorry.
2: It's okay. No worries. But you, everything looks fantastic. And we love when you freeze and then speed up.
0: Yeah,
2: that's fantastic.
0: That freaked me out. I was like, was that human? Like, did that just happen? She's got like a robot. Okay. Al's not human either. Thanks, Joy, for these recipes. Head to today.com/food. We'll be right back. I was like, whoa.
3: And we're back with Today Food Loves Football. It's the Titans and Rams Sunday night. And if you want new game day eats to try, you're in luck. Cookbook author and food blogger Gabby Dawkins is here with a few favorites. Not a lot of time. Let's get right into it.
4: Right
3: Representing
4: into it.
3: The Rams, what are we going to start with?
4: We're going to make some L.A.-inspired fish tacos. So we just have some, like, cod. You could use salmon, any kind of flaky white fish.
3: Yep.
4: And we're going to just season it with any sort of, like, all-purpose seafood seasoning. You want to go ahead and give that, well, I'll just drizzle it with a little olive oil.
3: Yep.
4: We're short on time.
3: Love it.
4: Okay, and so then we're just going to take take this and grill it. If you live somewhere where you have like an outdoor grill, go for it. Mm-hmm. The key to grilling fish is you want to put it on a hot grill because otherwise it'll stick. Yeah, go ahead and season
5: that. How long will this cook for?
4: That's going to cook for about 3 to 4 minutes on each side. Don't try and flip it until it releases and so it's ready to go. Once that's done, we're going to make it with a little smashed avocado, like faux guacamole situation. Yep. So we just are going to dice some chives. I'll let you throw those into little bit of avocado.
5: Okay.
4: Perfect. You could use cilantro, whatever, and then I'll give you a fork. Season that with a little salt, pepper, a little bit of lime juice. Perfect. That's great.
5: And you don't want to probably do too much, right? You want to let the fish kind of stand out.
4: You want like a little bit of avocado.
5: I love the cilantro.
4: Then we have some like charred tortillas, flour tortillas, corn tortillas, whatever you want. Go ahead and flip it. Yeah, fine.
5: That's not ready yet.
4: Okay, we've got some done over here. So I'm going to grab this spoon. Once you have your fish done, you're just going to kind of fling it
5: look
4: off.
5: Look at that. Looks delicious.
4: When it's ready to go, it's perfectly flaked. Just go
5: ahead. All right. How's the fish tacos, gang? We got the
6: tacos there.
2: They are good.
4: A nice salad in it and some lime juice.
7: Refreshing. Yeah, a little limey. Oh, I like it.
5: Yeah, that's fantastic.
4: And you can serve it with some poblano-style queso.
5: Wow.
4: Delicious.
5: Okay. Like an LA street taco. It's great.
4: Right?
5: Yep.
4: Okay, so now we're going to make some sweet potato fries. If you have a mandolin, just use it to thinly slice your sweet potatoes.
5: Uh-huh.
4: You can use any kind of sweet potatoes you want. Then these are going to go right into frying liquid. Those are going to cook for about a couple minutes on each side.
2: The spice really is
5: got some chicken.
4: I like it.
2: The spice is terrific.
4: Homemade barbecue sauce. So once it's done, you take them out and you just season this with a little barbecue sauce.
5: Well, that is delicious.
4: Yeah. And serve it up with some tea-soaked chicken thigh. Chicken leg.
5: To you.
4: Cheers.
5: 3 minutes, two meals.
4: I mean,
5: well done.
4: I've never cooked so fast in my life.
5: You crushed it. Gabby, thank you. The recipe today, Dr.
4: Thank you.

0: that heavy guitar music can only mean one thing. It's Today Food Loves Football. This morning, it's a matchup of the taste buds, the L.A. Cheeseburger Slider versus the San Francisco Pizza Boulevard Sourdough. Everyone over the tasting table is so happy. We've got Laura Vitale, cookbook author and host of the hit show on YouTube, Laura in the Kitchen. Hi, Laura. Welcome.
1: Hi, thank you.
0: Okay, so let's do sliders first.
1: Yes.
0: So a little ground beef.
1: These are fantastic and so, so easy, especially in the colder months when you don't want to light your outdoor grill to make sliders. You're going to take some ground beef, although you could use chicken, you could use turkey, you could use any ground beef that you like. Mm-hmm. You're going to brown that.
0: Browning.
1: Once that browns, it becomes just delicious. You're going to add some garlic, some onion, some steak seasoning, and you're going to go ahead and cook that just until the onion is nice and translucent.
0: Okay.
1: And then one of the key tips for me is to add a little bit of cream cheese, because what that does is it acts like edible glue in a way, and it keeps your ground beef from flying up all over the place. Then you're going to take some Hawaiian rolls, really any soft roll that
0: I love
1: like.
0: The Hawaiian roll, though.
1: Hawaiian,
0: so it's a lish. It's like a donut.
1: Especially the slider size. You're going to go ahead and cut them horizontally in half.
0: Okay.
1: You're going to add your ground beef. Top it with the cheese of your choice. Okay. I'm just a fan of American cheese with my burger.
0: Should I be putting it right on the meat?
1: Yes.
0: Okay.
1: You can tear it up if you want to. It makes it go a lot further.
0: Oh, okay, yeah.
1: And then you're going to make a topping, which consists of some butter, Worcestershire sauce, some Italian seasoning, and fresh garlic. Mm-hmm. Mm-hmm. And you're going to go ahead and brush the entire top of your sliders with this.
0: Oh, with your sauce, okay.
1: Yes.
0: Just
1: then,
0: the top, okay, not the bottom.
1: Put it on a baking sheet, cover with foil in the oven 15 minutes, remove the foil.
2: And it's so good.
0: Friends, what do we say?
2: Oh, my goodness.
1: Isn't it so good?
0: Do you taste that cream cheesy taste? I'm going to try this. Try that.
1: And the pickle with it, and then you can take like a small piece of pickle.
0: Oh, my God.
2: Isn't that amazing?
1: So good, right?
0: That's incredible.
1: They're so much better than outdoor sliders on a grill. I'm going to say that.
0: This is the best thing I've ever tasted.
1: I'm telling you. So now we're going to move on to one of my favorite things, which is like a giant garlic bread that tastes like pizza, and it's phenomenal. You're going to take a sourdough bowl, or really any giant rustic loaf of bread, and you're going to cut it about two-thirds of the way down in both directions, okay? You're going to cut it like so, and then you're going to stuff it. You're going to stuff it with some pepperoni and mozzarella, but before you do that, you're going to make a garlic oil, which is olive oil, garlic, Italian seasoning, a pinch of hot pepper flakes, and you're going to brush this mixture, or I actually think using a spoon to sort of pour it in.
0: Sort of pouring it in.
1: It's so much easier.
0: Okay.
1: And then once that's brushed,
0: so pour it in, but you want to brush the outside too.
1: Yes.
0: Okay.
1: Once that's ready, you're going to go ahead and take pieces of mozzarella. I'm a tearer because
0: tear.
1: I think it's better that way. And you're going to stuff it. Literally stuff your mozzarella and stuff your pepperoni all over.
0: Okay.
1: Add some freshly grated Parmigiano. Bake it covered 15 minutes, uncovered another 15, 20 minutes. And then when it comes out, it is literally a giant piece of pizza, garlic bread.
2: That is so yumminess.
0: What do we think?
3: Every bite's a little bit different.
0: Look, guys,
3: this one.
1: Every bite is a little bit different.
0: You have to weigh in. Slider versus pepperoni pull apart bread. What do we? What do we say?
4: This is pretty
5: amazing. I'm going for the pepperoni pull apart.
0: Wow. Really? One slider, one pepperoni. Tie-breaking vote.
2: It's so good.
3: I'm gonna go with the slider with the pickle.
4: Oh.
0: Yes. Okay, wow.
2: That's how you know it's good.
1: It's a must.
4: So yummy.
0: Okay.
1: It's a must.
0: Well, Laura, these are awesome recipes. People should try these. I swear that's the best slider I ever tasted in my whole
1: life. It's so easy. And it's so easy.
0: Easy peasy. Okay, you can find these recipes on our website, today.com/food.
6: Mark Anderson and Ryan Fair, the authors of the best grilling cookbook ever written by two idiots. That's the name of the book. They live by and cook by the simple mantra, if they can do it, Lord knows you can. Craig, you're going to be with Mark. Faye, you and I are going to start this off here, so let's get to it.
7: All right.
6: Got some chicken tenders.
7: That's right. We're going to do some chicken tenders. These are actually sour cream marinated chicken tenders, but there's your beer. Take your beer.
6: Yep.
7: First thing we're going to do is make our chipotle dip. Really simple. We've got some sour cream in here.
6: Yep.
7: I'm going to put a ton of cilantro in here because I love the stems. Well, that's maybe too much. Put a little bit of that out. We're going to do some chipotles and adobo sauce. We're going to do a little bit of mayo.
6: Mm-hmm.
7: All right. And then we're going to put in some lime juice and honey. There we go.
6: Lime juice.
7: Then what you'd normally do, magic and TV, we blend this. There it is. Okay, now we're going to come over. What we're going to do is put our chicken tenders into some sour cream. You want to put a little onion powder in, some chives.
6: Yes, I do.
7: So what we're going to do with this is, by the way, if you want to use turkey, you can do that as well, but we're going to marinate this overnight in sour cream. We're
6: going to
7: take take it out of the
0: fridge. Very juicy.
6: Very
0: juicy.
6: That's why, because it's been marinated.
7: It's a new look I have.
0: I like it.
7: Thank you.
0: Yeah, you're on a journey.
6: That's a stash.
7: On that?
8: Don't please.
7: Thank you.
6: Oh, happy belated birthday to Faye, and Mark, your birthday's today, right?
8: Yeah.
6: Happy birthday.
0: Happy birthday.
7: Yeah. All right, so then we're just going to bread these in some panko breadcrumbs after we take them out. All right, going to put these around here. They're
6: going to mayo overnight. And then,
7: overnight,
6: and then after
7: marinated.
6: With that. Is that panko?
7: That's panko breadcrumbs.
6: Yep.
7: You can use some other stuff, but panko is really easy to use. Then you're going to take your breaded chicken. You're going to put it right in some hot oil. You want to get your chicken to 165 degrees, safe to eat. You're good to go. You're going to put this out in a big, beautiful tray. Talk about tailgating, Thanksgiving, Christmas, games, whatever you want.
3: So easy.
7: Ridiculously easy and juicy.
4: What are we doing, Mark?
8: All right, now for the better dish. All right, so.
7: Oh, ouch. Every time.
8: Lasagna has one major problem. It's not tailgate friendly. It's an ugly eater, especially if you're working off of a paper plate, right? Yeah. So what we've decided to do is go ahead and make this handheld for football games. So we have meatballs that we cooked on the grill.
4: Yes.
8: Mm-hmm. Oh, nice smoky flavor. So we grab the pasta.
4: Okay. Ooh. We got about 30 seconds.
8: Oh my God. A little sauce. All right, you know what? Let me show you. We're going to roll all this up.
4: Yep.
1: So good.
4: More panko. More oil.
8: More panko in the oil. Now we got to. You got to see the. You got to see what's inside of
9: it. How is it, guys?
10: Try it.
9: It's ridiculous. No, I haven't.
10: Oh, you got to get one.
4: That's beautiful.
8: Look at that.
3: He said handheld.
9: There it is.
10: Dunk it.
9: Oh, my God.
10: It's incredible.
4: That's beautiful.
3: It's like a fried
10: dunk.
3: Oh, my God.

0: Pat, you got some classics. Get right in on these ribs.
1: Yeah, man, it's a big Sunday. I think everybody can agree that Nashville and Kansas City are known for having great food.
0: Yes, so for sure.
1: Let's start out. I'm going to put you to work here. Yep. This is a Greek smoked rib. You're putting together a dry rub, so plenty of kosher salt. Then we pick up our Greek ingredients. We've got oregano, crushed red pepper, a little bit of garlic. Kind of the little secret here is you're going to do a little microplane on some lemon zest. That adds a little bit of brightness and acidity to that. Once you get that on, what we're going to do is just liberally season both sides of the ribs.
0: You need to do this a long time, an hour before,
1: you can
0: if you can, sort of thing?
1: Ideally, or? The night before, let it set up in the fridge. And then we've got our grill pan over here. This is kind of emulating direct heat. We just want to put these on over direct heat. If you're working on a grill, we set up like a two-zone fire, maybe a little bit hotter on one side. Yep. If you've got gas or charcoal, push it to one side, flip it on the other.
0: Yep.
1: We're going to put that on for about 15 minutes. That's going to set the rib. Then we move it to indirect heat.
0: Let that
1: inside
0: cook. We're
1: going to cook it low and slow.
2: Low and
1: that
2: slow.
1: Old mantra. So the idea here is we're going to create a little bit of a mop sauce.
0: Uncle Al, how the ribs?
1: We got a little bit of
2: really
1: honey.
2: Nice and tender.
1: And then we've
3: everybody
1: got red wine vinegar.
0: Yes. Right? Wine vinegar.
1: Traditionally, we're going to use a apple cider vinegar.
0: I love it.
1: We give this a little twirl right here. Yep. We got honey in here. The honey is going to kind of help caramelize these guys.
0: That's going to help the crust.
1: So we just base this over the top, and then you can see what we've got. We don't want a fall off the bone rib that kind of implodes on you. We want a bite off the bone. It goes really well with that cold beverage you got hiding out
0: delicious.
1: Down there as well. So
2: that's good.
1: Kansas City over here.
0: Yeah, we got beers over there. Hide your beers from Savannah, everybody.
1: I live in Nashville, so tighten up, man. You know?
0: Okay.
1: Our export
0: I like Titans.
1: Over the last couple years has been hot chicken, and
0: Titans
1: so we are taking a little bit of water. And we've got pickle juice.
0: Yep.
1: Pickle juice is great. Use it, save it for pork chops, for chicken, for turkey.
0: Right.
1: We've got a little bit of salt. We spin that up, and we're going to marinate this. We're going to brine it essentially overnight or at least 8 hours. Once that comes out, we'll pat it dry.
0: You want it dry.
1: Then we will take a little bit of salt, put it over here. Now, listen, I live in East Nashville. Good hot chicken is good fried chicken.
3: Yeah.
1: But in East Nashville, we're kind of quirky, so we're actually doing this as grilled hot chicken.
0: Love it.
1: So we're going to put it skin down, get it nice and crispy. And then kind of the secret here is that a hot chicken is not like a buffalo-style sauce that has a lot of vinegar.
0: Right.
1: We create a little bit of canola oil. We add brown sugar for some sweetness.
0: Yep.
1: And then our spice comes from the cayenne pepper.
0: Yep.
1: So we're going to add our cayenne. You can dial that up as you want. We can make it mild. We can make it medium. We can make it atomic. We've got a little paprika, and we have black pepper.
0: Ooh,
1: we call
0: good.
1: This, in Nashville, we call this the mud, right? So once it comes out, we're going to take this chicken, again, kind of skin side down.
3: Oh,
1: we're going to roll it around in
0: the
1: our
0: mud.
1: We're going to pick up all that delicious seasoning and flavor. Ta-da.
0: Nashville. We're gonna East Nashville.
1: Put this down.
2: So it's not too hot.
1: We'll serve it very classically over a little bit of white bread, some pickles to finish.
3: Look at that.
1: There you go.
0: Today.com/foods. Where are you going to go to get this recipe?
4: If you are looking for the perfect spread for the big game, we got it here. Joining us is Carolina Santos Nieves. She's the executive chef of American Bar right here in New York, the culinary director of the Grand Tour Hospitality. Chef, what are we cooking up? It smells so good.
5: Oh, my God. Oh, my God. Mm. So we're going to do a French dip.
4: French dip.
5: And then we're going to do, down there, crispy artichokes, fingerling potatoes with the parsley aioli. But first, we're going to start here.
4: Okay, the cut of meat is the most important, isn't
5: it? Very true. This is a filet. We're going to, let's pepper it. Let's
4: pepper
5: season
4: it, and salt
5: it a little bit.
4: Okay. And some salt?
5: Yeah, add some salt.
4: Go heavy or
5: just go heavy. Go heavy.
4: Okay,
5: go heavy.
4: Like that.
5: Let's pat it down.
4: Do it on the other side.
5: Do it on the other side.
4: I'm with you, like that.
5: Wipe our hand a little bit.
4: Wipe our hands.
5: Okay. Pat it down.
4: Then I take this guy.
5: Put it in there.
4: Right in your cast iron.
5: Yep. So you want to make sure this is pretty hot. You know, you want to get a nice sear, a nice crust.
4: Okay.
5: Basically, we're going to cook this to medium rare is what I think is ideal.
4: Yes.
5: To like 130.
4: Okay.
5: Right?
4: So you just flip.
5: We're going to flip. So we're going to I would say 2 minutes on each side.
4: Okay, 2 minutes on each side.
5: Yeah.
4: We'll fast forward.
5: Yeah, we'll fast forward. Leave it hanging out over here. Over here, we're essentially going to make an au poivre sauce, which is the dipping sauce for this delicious French dip.
4: Okay.
5: And so we have these peppercorns.
4: Yeah.
5: You want to do this?
4: What are you doing? You're smashing them?
5: You're going to smash them.
4: You're going it?
5: You kind of got to, you have fun. Have fun. There you go. You got it. Yes.
4: Okay.
5: Amazing.
4: It's fun. Okay. Now, what do you do with
5: all this? So we're gonna grab a few.
4: Okay.
5: And we're gonna toss it into this sauté pan.
4: Okay.
5: We have a little butter going here, so we want to drop those in there.
4: Mm-hmm.
5: Right. Yeah. Keep cooking that. You're doing an
4: so
5: amazing
4: good.
5: Job.
4: Dying. Okay.
5: So we have the peppercorn and the butter here.
4: Uh huh.
5: We want to add a little whiskey.
4: Whiskey? Does it burn off or no?
5: It does burn off.
4: Okay.
5: We're not gonna go do a whole flambé here, but we're gonna add a little bit.
4: Woo! Okay.
5: Okay, we're just gonna add a little bit.
4: All right,
5: And then we're gonna add a little bit of beef stock. We would reduce that.
4: Okay.
5: Then we would add a little bit of heavy cream.
4: Yeah.

0: reduce that as well.
1: All right.
0: And then why not add a little butter?
1: Okay, right? Now.
0: So,
1: should we make our sandwich up?
0: We're making our sandwich.
1: Okay.
0: We got baguette. Mm-hmm. We got butter. We're going to layer some beef.
1: Yeah.
0: We're going to put on some
1: onion, a little cheese,
0: and we
1: look
0: have
1: at that.
0: Sweet.
1: Guys, how is the sandwich? Let's start with the sandwich.
2: So,
0: how are we doing over there?
1: Fantastic?
2: This aioli you should bottle.
1: What kind of cheese do you put
0: We're doing
1: on there?
0: Swiss, but you know what? You can even do a white cheddar. We would put this
1: Heat it?
0: We heat it.
1: Yeah.
0: We put it in a broiler for 450.
1: And then you dunk it in your special sauce.
0: Go, you got it.
1: Girl,
0: yes.
1: Come on.
0: Yes. What do you think? What do you think? You into it?
1: It's insane. We only have a minute.
0: All right. Okay, we're going to go parsley aioli over here.
1: Come on.
0: This is for the crispy artichoke. We have four whole eggs. We have four egg yolks.
1: Oh my gosh.
0: We'll basically blend that. We would turn this on, add a little canola oil or grapeseed oil. Add a little parsley, keep blending.
1: Now we're going to fry it all up.
0: And we're going to fry it all up.
1: Okay.
0: We would cut these in half, these little guys, which are parboiled in some salt water.
1: That's
0: we're
1: going to
0: add this into some canola oil. Let's be careful here. Ooh,
1: so
0: probably don't do what I'm doing right now.
1: Okay.
0: And some artichokes.
1: And the artichokes. So now you dunk them in the aioli. Is it sick? Wait, I want to try.
3: I want to put it on everything.
1: Try it.
0: What do you think?
1: Everybody go.

0: 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Food loves football. 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
1: My God, are thank you. This is amazing.
0: I guess she's pumped. Okay.
1: Oh my God, hello.
0: I love it. All right, what are we making, honey bun?
1: Oh my gosh. So we are making a roasted chicken with so many peppers.
0: Okay.
1: This book is about listening to what your vegetables want.
0: What do you
1: really
0: mean?
1: Like, I actually think that they talk to me sometimes and tell
0: for
1: me,
0: real?
1: Like, Sarah, I want to be in this pan.
0: Okay.
1: And I want
0: to be in here.
1: All on top of me.
0: Okay.
1: And all the
0: okay.
1: So,
0: okay.
1: I know. It's a thing.
0: No,
1: but
0: it's cool.
1: Fun. It's fun.
0: I'm with you.
1: All right. So a little olive oil.
0: A little olive oil.
1: Some tomatoes.
0: Yeah.
1: I like to use pepperoncinis because they have built-in acidity and brightness and pop.
0: Are they spicy?
1: No,
0: I can't.
1: No, just
0: they're
1: like
0: not
1: a little Greek kind
0: oh,
1: of style.
0: Oh, yeah. Okay.
1: A little oregano,
0: uh-huh.
1: Some fennel seed.
0: Fennel
1: seed. And the key here is you want to pop your pan right in the oven and get it super hot.
0: Ah, so this would be a hot pan.
1: Yes, throw those peppers
0: in. Dump that
1: in
0: there.
1: Throw it in the oven. And then you get your butcher or your grocery store to do a spatchcock chicken.
0: Spatchcock.
1: So that just basically means you kind of take the backbone out. It's
0: flatten
1: flat.
0: It out.
1: It totally roasts.
0: Yeah.
1: 100%.
0: Okay.
1: Even. Put that right on the peppers. And now your chicken juices are going to roast.
0: Did you put
1: right
0: like salt or anything on that
1: oh,
0: chicken?
1: Yes, yes.
0: Salt it up.
1: Season it. Get
0: season it,
1: it
0: up.
1: Yes,
0: okay.
1: Yum.
0: So you plop it right on top
1: yes.
0: And then back in the oven?
1: Back in the oven. Then
0: okay.
1: We got this like beautiful
0: look at
1: golden,
0: that.
1: Crispy skin. Oh my gosh.
0: Wait,
1: yes,
0: they're loving,
1: yeah, they're
0: it,
1: loving
0: already.
1: It. The peppers look though, right?
0: Good. Okay.
1: So then now this is where the herbs are going to come into play.
0: Okay, what herbs
1: we
0: are
1: those? Rosemary, parsley, lemon zest.
0: Oh, yes.
1: Lemon juice.
0: Come on, girl.
1: And you're going to pour this right over the chicken.
0: That's right on top. After, so, is this cooked all the way, it's all the way done right now?
1: It is. It's like, it's almost all
0: almost
1: there. We're just going to let that
0: okay.
1: Soak in.
0: Add that on
1: and
0: top.
1: So this is a one pan. Your sauce, your veggies
0: yep.
1: Are all in there, yummy, ready to go.
0: Okay.
1: And look at that.
0: Look at that.
1: The
0: it looks
1: charred
0: so,
1: peppers, like
0: come
1: that color.
0: On.
1: That's exactly
0: y'all,
1: what
0: wait,
1: you want.
0: We got to ask these guys, what do you think? What's the verdict?
2: Eat my broccoli. I'm eating my broccoli right now.
0: Oh, my God. It's so good.
3: Potatoes.
0: Is it yummy? How's the chicken?
3: Unbelievable.
0: It's really good?
3: Yeah, the peppers are almost better than the chicken.
1: That's
0: really?
1: The whole, that's the whole
4: peppers
1: idea behind the book.
4: Amazing.
1: Is like the peppers add the sweetness and brightness. And serve that with some rice or roasted potatoes. You're good.
3: Forget
0: oh, my God.
1: Right?
0: Y'all.
1: See?
0: Oh, wow.
1: The peppers we're talking, right?
0: So good. You're right. Okay, what's our next
1: okay,
0: dish?
1: So now, I grew up eating baked potatoes on a weekly basis.
0: Yeah, you
1: my
0: have
1: mom
0: to.
1: And I, that's
0: right.
1: What we do. So my secret is to get them wet, wash and scrub them, and then put the salt right on the potato. And
0: right
1: that
0: on top?
1: Salt sticks to the skin.
0: Oh,
1: okay.
0: Wet.
1: And then you put it right in the oven and roast them on the baking
0: can
1: rack.
0: Can I ask you, do you poke
2: yes.
0: it with a fork?
1: No poking.
5: You know what? What?
3: No
5: poking
3: rack?
5: With a fork?
1: No.
0: No poking. I thought you did. No poking.
5: No poking.
0: You always pork.
1: No.
0: They say don't do it.
1: So what we want to do is get a really crunchy, crispy potato skin happening.
0: Okay, got it. Got
1: okay.
0: It. How
1: now,
0: long do you bake it for?
1: You bake it for about 25 minutes until they're tender.
0: Okay, then
1: now,
0: what?
1: Broccoli, my childhood favorite vegetable.
0: Okay.
1: Broccoli, leeks, garlic. Saute this in a little bit of butter. This is a great way to get veggies into your potatoes for all the kids
0: leeks
1: at home.
0: Leeks are so good for you.
1: So yummy. So we're going to saute this. And I, you know, the trick here, I like to add a little bit of water, cover it, and that steams and softens the broccoli. Okay. Take that and put it right into the food processor.
0: Okay.
1: Pulse.
0: Okay.
1: White cheddar, a little bit of goat cheese,
0: oh,
1: which adds
0: yum.
1: A little bit of tang. You don't taste goat cheese, but it just adds a little a little yumminess.
3: These are the best baked potatoes.
0: I mean, and then what?
1: And then cream cheese.
0: Cream cheese.
4: Oh,
0: cream
4: that's
0: cheese.
4: Good. That's
0: okay.
1: Good ingredient, cream
0: and
1: cheese.
0: And that's the potato.
2: Love
0: you,
2: a cream cheese.
0: Then, where's all the skin?
1: Yes.
0: Oh, I see what
1: so
0: you did.
1: So you take those roasted potatoes, scoop it out. Add your potato in, and then this is your mixture.
2: And the inside is out
0: what?
2: Of control.
0: That's out
1: thank
0: yeah.
1: you. Thank
0: Let's
1: you.
0: Go.
1: All right, so stuff the potatoes up, and then I save a little bit of the broccoli
0: and then what?
1: From the pan
0: yeah.
1: to
0: so
1: put
0: the
1: on top.
4: Yeah.
1: Because
0: oh
1: I love
0: God.
1: To see that broccoli in all its glory.
4: Oh
1: super
4: my
1: excited.
0: Oh, my God.
3: It makes it seem even
4: so
3: healthier.
1: Look at that cheese ball. That's awesome.
3: Look at that. That's a cheesy potato.
0: Oh, God.
1: Delicious.
0: This is
1: see?
0: Amazing.
1: So good.
0: The
1: potatoes,
0: the best baked
1: thank
0: potato.
1: You.
5: Well done.
0: Thank you, Sarah.
2: Cheers.
1: Yes.
0: You can.

0: back with Today Food Loves Football. Joined now by former NFL player turned professional foodie and chef Tobias Dorzon. Chef Tobias, good morning to you, sir.
1: Good morning. Good morning.
0: I mean, let's just start there. How do you go from pro football player to acclaimed chef? How does that happen?
1: Well, I mean, you know, when you're always eating good food, you know, you end up wanting to see how you can actually cook it. And, you know, growing up in the kitchen with my dad, man, it was just something that it was a great transition for me.
0: I love it. I'm excited about these dishes. We're going to start with the Denver dish first. This is the jalapeno bacon jam burger.
1: And then we'll
0: do the San Francisco.
1: So, you know, just let's start off with a little small knife cuts. You know, you want to get your knife, want to get your onions going. Get a good chop going.
0: Okay. I see you use a cast iron skillet.
1: Yep. Use a cast iron. So you go ahead and add your onions.
0: All right. What else do you add in addition to the onions?
1: Add your onions, your garlic, your jalapenos.
0: It's garlic.
1: Yeah.
0: Okay.
1: You smell like you got that going.
0: I like that.
1: Yeah.
0: I like that. Okay.
1: So in the pan, you know, we started out with bacon fat that we rendered from our actual bacon. But if you don't
0: want bacon fat. Yeah. That's the secret, boys and girls.
2: That's what does.
1: If you don't want to use bacon fat, you can always use avocado oil. Okay. And a high smoke point.
0: We're going to use bacon fat.
1: You know, you go ahead and add your bacon to it.
0: All right.
1: Cook that down.
0: And so you cook that down.
1: Yep, cook it down.
0: Is that brown sugar?
1: Brown sugar, man.
0: Oh,
1: gotta have it.
0: Oh, that's the pro tip. And what is that there?
1: Apple cider vinegar.
0: All of this goes in the pan. Okay.
1: All of this goes in the pan. Cook it up good. Let that go.
0: How long do you cook that?
1: Cook that down for probably about 15, 20 minutes.
0: All right. And what kind of beef we're using here?
1: Right here, we Angus beef right here. Angus beef right here. We're going to season it up.
0: Okay.
1: A little bit of salt and pepper.
0: A little salt and pepper.
1: We're going to add the garlic to your actual patty.
0: Why do you do that?
1: Then you want to get your flavor. So your pan cooking up that good garlic flavor in there while it's in the burger, you get that extra crunch and extra goodness in that burger right there.
0: Okay.
1: You get your burger, you add your Gouda cheese.
0: You like Gouda, you're a Gouda guy.
1: Yeah, it's a good nutty cheese. You know, you want to get that good flavor from it. You want so many different aspects. You got your brown sugar that's going.
0: Yes.
1: So then you get your nuttiness from your smoked Gouda. You cover that up so you can get your cheese to melt.
0: That's how you get the cheese to melt evenly.
1: Exactly.
0: Okay.
1: And now we're just going to assemble our burger.
0: Toasted bun?
1: Toasted bun, of course. Toasted bun. Get your burger.
0: Uh-huh.
1: Get your lettuce.
0: Yes.
1: Now you add your bacon jam.
0: That's what we made. That's the bacon jam.
2: The jam is
0: bacon jam. You can just eat the jam by itself.
2: Jam.
0: Okay, let's make sure we give San Francisco fans equal time here.
1: Yeah,
0: so this is the bacon jam burger.
1: This is the bacon jam burger.
0: I'm gonna
1: try that. So now we're jumping over here to our avocado mash.
2: Oh, yeah. So good. So good.
1: Adding your onions.
0: Oh, yeah.
1: Avocado, you add your garlic, your cilantro.
2: Ooh, all the things.
1: All the good things.
2: All the things.
0: Lemon juice?
1: Lemon juice. We gotta add a little bit of salt and pepper to that.
0: That bacon jam.
2: Isn't that bacon jam?
3: This is so crazy.
1: Okay, ain't it?
0: Man.
1: Yes, sir.
0: So what do you season the shrimp with?
1: We got a little bit of cumin, onion powder, and paprika.
0: That's it.
1: Yep.
0: Just toss it together. Just
1: toss that in there. Get you a good mix.
0: Mm-hmm. Okay. Mm.
2: It's really good.
1: Make sure you got your oil and your garlic in your pan already.
0: Okay.
1: Seasoning up.
4: Got a real hot pan?
1: Real hot pan. Got your real hot.
0: Okay, look at you.
1: You know a little something.
0: Savannah Guthrie had her own cooking show.
4: That's what I learned.
0: Wildly popular cooking show.
1: Stir that in. Let your shrimp get the even color on both sides.
0: And what do we have here? What's the story on the Christinis?
1: Rice grilled Christinis, but you want something light but still flavorful. Mm-hmm. You get your Christinis, you toast your Christinis up. You top it with the avocado mash that you made earlier.
3: Avocado mash. You can eat this.
2: Try that. Isn't that good?
0: That is good.
2: Oh, my goodness.
0: I like all the different textures. You've got your crunchy, you've got your smash.
1: You got to have everything.
0: Chef, well done.
1: Thank you.
0: Who do you like in the game Sunday? Denver, San Fran.
1: Well, you know, Trent Williams is my client, so, you know, I'm going with the 49ers, man.
0: Smart man.
1: Yes, sir.
0: Smart man. Chef Tobias, thank you so much.
1: Thank you.
0: What's the verdict here, ladies?
2: You're bacon jam.
1: Thank you so much.
3: Well done.
0: For the recipes, as always, today.com/food.
5: We are back with Today Food Loves Footballs, and here to help you with the menu is Leah Cohen. She's the owner of Pig and Cow and Piggyback here in New York. Hey, girl.
6: Hi, how
5: are
6: you?
5: Oh, my God, this is so exciting. Okay, so you're going to make the ultimate wing.
6: Yes.
5: Okay.
6: So we're doing two wings.
5: Okay.
6: This one is a Korean honey butter wing.
5: Yeah,
6: okay?
5: I already
6: and
5: like
6: so,
5: it.
6: So we're going to start by just seasoning it with some salt
5: and
6: some
5: pepper.
6: Black pepper.
5: Okay.
6: And then we have some eggs. And this is going to help coat everything.
5: Should I?
6: Yes, if
5: jiggle
6: you
5: it around,
6: toss that around.
5: Toss
6: and
5: it
6: we
5: around.
6: Serve this at my restaurant, Piggyback in
5: okay.
6: Midtown.
5: So you put the egg wash first, and then what?
6: And then we're going to coat it in the flour
5: just
6: mixture.
5: Dump
6: and
5: it in here.
6: Just put it in there. Right. Yes. And so it's flour, potato starch, and baking powder, and
5: potato
6: this gets it
5: starch.
6: Really nice and crispy.
5: Okay. So you roll those around.
6: Roll those and around, and then okay. we have some here, and so we're okay. going to fry them.
5: Okay. Let's
6: and
5: stick those
6: gonna
5: bad boys.
6: And they're going to get really
5: in.
6: Nice and crispy.
5: How long do you cook those?
6: I cook them for about 5 to 7 minutes, and then I actually turn the heat up really high
5: okay.
6: and then get them really crispy.
5: All right, let's make your
6: this
5: special
6: is the sauce.
5: Sauce.
6: Okay, so this is the Korean honey butter sauce.
5: Yes.
6: So there's a lot of butter
5: look.
6: In there, of course,
5: what's
6: and
5: that?
6: A lot of garlic.
5: Garlic. Look.
6: A lot, guys, a lot. And then gochujang.
5: Yeah.
6: And then we have some fish sauce.
5: I'm
6: and
5: just going to bite into
6: oh,
5: it.
6: Oh, yeah, go into
5: Yo,
6: it.
5: Yo, how is it?
0: Hold
5: oh, my God.
0: Hold up. Breaking news. Really Savannah funny. Likes these.
2: This is good.
7: Hey.
2: Yeah.
6: Really and then we're just going to toss them in there.
5: Come down.
6: And then
5: we
6: have
5: go
6: all
5: super
6: this
5: fast.
6: And then these are the whole wings,
5: mm-hmm.
6: okay? And then we season them with salt and pepper again.
5: What's the sauce?
6: The sauce is called tebasaki. Mm. It's like an adult version of teriyaki sauce. And we're going to coat these in potato starch. And then we fry them.
5: You fry them
6: or
5: up.
6: Actually, we bake these. These are baked. And you can air fry
5: baked
6: them,
5: wings?
6: Too, which I love.
5: How's
6: yes.
5: the beer? Good? Oh, my God.
6: And then we have the soy sauce.
5: Uh-huh.
6: We have some sugar, some sake.
5: Uh-huh.
6: Because you want a little booze in your sauce.
5: All right.
6: Some black
5: Don't worry.
6: Vinegar.
5: All good, girl. Okay. We're going to okay. take a bite. Y'all love it.
6: Oh and God. Then we're going to toss these.
5: You have done a fantastic job.
6: Thank you. And then
5: Leah,
6: we just top it with sesame.
5: Love you. Yo, these wings are crazy. All right, guys, you can catch those recipes on today.com. Heaven.
2: Heaven.
5: / food.

0: Our anchors are done with the food. I mean, the segment's sort of over in one part of the studio over there. That's how good this is. It's Today Food Loves Football. We are back. We've got awesome snacks. We've got the dynamic duo, husband and wife, Scott Tassinelli and Angie Rito. They are the chefs and owners of the great Don Angie, one of New York's hottest restaurants. Really great to have you guys.
1: So to start our meatballs, we add a little milk to bread here.
0: Is this We're making like any something old bread called or a day old bread. Does it matter?
1: Yeah, it could be anything. This is like torn sourdough. This is called a panade. This is going to add like some moisture to the meatballs.
0: Yep.
1: Absolutely.
0: Do you like your sourdough bread? Is that kind of a first choice?
1: Yeah, I think so. I mean, it has it has like a nice depth of flavor in there.
2: And then you're going to wring it out. Yep. All the milk.
0: Yep.
2: And you're going to add the bread to ground chicken,
0: yep,
2: and then chorizo.
0: Mm.
2: This is like a Mexican chorizo, so it's really soft, but you could also use the hard chorizo. You just got to grind it up.
0: Yep.
2: Then we're going to add cotija cheese to it.
0: Yes, you are.
2: Some eggs.
0: Eggs.
2: And then our spice mix, which is salt, pepper, cumin, oregano, grated garlic, and dried garlic and dried onion.
0: Okay,
2: but
0: perfect.
2: And then mix it up. You're going to end up with this.
0: Yep.
2: And then Ange is going to, I don't know if you want to scoop some meatballs.
1: Yeah,
0: sure, I'll scoop a meatball.
2: So we use one of these.
0: Try the meatballs, guys.
2: That's how good. We use one of these because then everybody gets like, you know, all the meatballs are even size, right?
0: Yes, so. Even size. Smart.
1: So this is like a Tex-Mex style meatball. I feel like, you know, Dallas, like the cuisine that stands out there most to us is Tex-Mex.
0: Right.
1: So.
0: All right, so we're going to squeeze some meatballs there. That's really not
1: nice,
0: so hot.
1: Nice.
0: That's okay.
2: Then you got to do a quick roll up.
1: Yeah, you know.
0: Okay.
2: You know, that's right.
1: There you go.
0: And then those cook for how long?
2: It's about like 15 to 20 minutes until they're golden brown in about a 350,
0: pretty quick
2: oven.
0: Yeah. Yeah, it's chicken. All right, so we're making, what is this, a sauce to go
1: so
0: with
1: this,
0: it?
1: Yeah, so this is like an herbed labneh. It's like a thick yogurt. It sort of is like a cooling element that's going to pair well with the spicy meatballs. Mm-hmm. So we have the labneh here. We have a little bit of salt, sugar, oregano.
0: That's going into what? What is the base of that?
1: This is labneh. It's like a thick yogurt.
0: Like a Greek
1: basically.
0: Yogurt?
1: Yeah.
0: Okay.
1: Some lime juice, some grated garlic.
0: Greg, you're right over there? Yeah.
3: He's laughing at me.
1: That was a good start.
0: I just wanted to ask you a question while your mouth was full. I don't need the answer.
1: And mix this up. And then this is going to be the base of our meatballs here.
0: Yep.
1: And we just add a little bit of fresh scallion and cilantro on top there.
0: So, all right. That is the Cowboys. Good luck to the Cowboys. Let's go to Philly. What are you guys thinking?
2: Philly's famous for cheesesteaks, but also famous for the roast pork sandwich.
1: It's lesser known, you know, like Italian-American dish there that's super popular.
0: Right.
2: So. Roast pork provolone and broccoli rabe.
0: So you were like, let's take some of those elements and just make nachos.
2: Correct.
1: Why not?
0: Love it.
1: Yeah.
2: So we're going to do a pork shoulder. You could use bone in or bone out. This is bone in, I believe. We're going to sear it in a pan.
0: Yep.
2: And then we're going to take it out after we get it golden brown. And to that fat from the pork shoulder, we're going to add onions, sliced onions. And then we're going to put in our spice mix here. So for this one, it's oregano, thyme, fennel, and chili flakes.
0: Mm-hmm.
2: Keep chopped going. Garlic.
0: Yep. Here's the meatball.
2: And tomato paste. We're going to cook that out for a few minutes till the tomato is cooked.
0: Great meatball.
2: Then once the tomato paste is cooked, we're going to add white wine.
0: Yep.
2: Reduce that down.
0: I got you.
2: Add chicken stock.
0: Got it.
2: And then we're going to take the pork shoulder and we're going to put it into a slow cooker. It's going to go in the slow cooker. We're going to pour this mixture right on top of it.
0: Right.
2: The best thing about making this...
0: I love that you can do this inside. You don't have to do like a green egg smoking situation.
2: Yeah, I mean, you do it inside.
0: No, this is just easy.
2: Yep. The best thing about this, you're done. Put it on high, four hours.
0: 4 hours. That's
2: drink
0: not even
2: some
0: that
2: beers,
0: long.
2: Watch the game, that's it. And
0: great.
2: Then Angie's going to show the broccoli rabe.
0: Okay.
1: So I have some garlic here. I'm going to add my rabe. Season it with a little salt.
0: Beautiful.
1: Once this is cooked, we like to finish it off. We have to cook it for like 6 to 7 minutes to get it like super wilted.
0: Mm-hmm.
1: Once this is finished, we like to finish it off with a little fresh lemon juice and sugar just to kind of cut the bitterness.
0: Ooh, nice that. Nice touch.
1: And then for layering the nachos, the best, you know, the most fun part here. Basically, the secret to a good nacho is just like many, many layers.
0: Okay, talk
1: slow. So, yeah. We're just going to get our pulled
0: pork
1: here.
0: Down, load it up.
3: Did you try this yet?
1: Don't be shy.
3: You got to try the nachos.
4: The nachos.
0: I know, but then I got to talk and go to break.
3: It's worth it.
0: I'm a pro. I got to
5: wait. You talk.
0: Big game. We're back with Today Food Loves Football. Isn't that the truth? We've got the game Sunday night here on NBC. Chiefs, Packers, our friend Katie Beagle's here with some great food to go. Katie, always good to see you. Happy holidays to you.
6: See you too. Happy holidays.
0: Love the sweater.
6: Thank
0: matches
6: you.
0: Kansas City. Are you pulling rank here? You're going KC?
6: Well, I was thinking more holiday,
0: okay.
6: But
4: You know, I guess I am
0: I don't
4: in
0: know.
4: Theme.
0: A little biased.
3: Well, I do really love ribs, and Kansas City is famous for their barbecue. Mm-hmm. While I don't have a smoker at home, I love to make ribs in the oven. So this is a really
0: I love you're
3: great
0: doing
3: way
0: this
3: to
0: because
3: do it.
0: I do have a smoker at home, and it's so intimidating. I would love to know how to do it without using
3: this
0: it.
3: This is so easy. So Kansas City typically has a dry rub. I've got some chili powder here.
0: Cheers, everybody.
3: I've
0: Willie.
3: Got... Cheers. I've got celery seed, salt, pepper, paprika, cayenne, dry mustard, onion powder, garlic powder.
0: Cayenne better than Caillou.
5: That's right. Oh, yes.
0: Whiny spice.
5: Little inside. I like that.
2: Whiny spice. That's funny.
3: All right. Mix that together.
0: This
3: and
0: is
3: then
0: your
3: we're
0: rub.
3: Just going to sprinkle it over.
0: No olive oil, no binder. Just
3: no,
0: let it rip.
3: No, you don't need it. There's plenty of fat in there. Nope. And so you're going to use your hands to rub it in. And then the ticket is to really wrap this tightly in foil.
0: Okay.
3: You're going to put it in the oven, 500 degrees for 20 minutes, then turn it down to 250.
0: Wrap the whole tray, just this?
3: No, wrap the ribs.
0: The ribs, okay.
3: Wrap the ribs themselves. So these are spare ribs. They take a little longer, 2 to 3 hours to to cook until they're falling off the bone. If you were doing baby backs, about an hour and a half. So now we're going to make our barbecue sauce. Mm-hmm. Kansas City is a tomato-based barbecue sauce and usually has some molasses, which we have. So I'm using ketchup.
6: You have done Kansas City
0: it's
6: justice.
0: So good.
3: Did I do okay?
6: You did.
3: You know, I always get nervous making barbecue because people in their areas are so particular about it. So I know I'm going to find out on Twitter.
6: I'm from Kansas. I'm a Kansas City snob. This is delicious.
3: It. All right, great.
0: Okay, seal of approval from
3: Thank
0: Chanel.
3: Thank you. Woohoo! All right, so ketchup goes in. You stir that for me.
0: Gotcha.
3: And I'm going to add to it some chicken broth. And we've got some molasses here. That's the good stuff.
0: Oh.
3: Adds so much
0: So the ribs are in the
3: flavor.
0: Oven, right?
3: Ribs are
0: at
3: in the
0: what?
3: Oven.
0: Say the temps again. I'm wondering.
3: 500 for 20 minutes.
0: Hot for 20.
3: Yeah,
0: oh, okay.
3: And then turn it down to 250.
0: Got it.
3: Brown sugar. Oh. I want this to be nice and sweet, and we're going to balance that out with some apple cider vinegar. And we've got some Worcestershire sauce.
0: And this
3: there.
0: Is really where the difference is between a Kansas City style rib or a North Carolina style rib. It's in this
3: the
0: barbecue sauce.
3: Yeah. And then all the spices.
0: All
3: go
0: the
3: in.
0: Things. Yeah.
3: Yeah. So let that cook down and get thick.
0: Yeah. Got a nice little kick to it.
3: You like it?
2: Yeah.
3: Oh,
0: and
3: I'm
0: sweet.
3: So happy. I'm so
0: happy.
2: Very, very good.
0: Okay.
3: All right. So after those ribs come out of the oven, you're going to finish them either under the broiler or on the grill. By painting them with a little bit of that sauce, and all the sugar that's in there is going to get nice and crispy on your ribs and give you that great crust.
0: When you say finish it, is the internal temperature when you pull it out of the oven not to eating temp
3: no,
0: yet?
3: No, it is. It is totally to eating
0: but
3: temp.
0: But this is just a little sear.
3: Just to make it have that
0: crispy.
3: Good crispy
0: gotcha.
3: Thing.
0: Little glaze.
3: Yeah, so gives it that little extra something something.
0: Yep. Okay. Wow.
2: Wait till you try it.
5: Go in.
3: God,
5: yeah,
3: wow. Decide how you like
5: go
3: it.
5: Go in there, baby.
2: In
5: there.
3: Good?
5: Oh,
2: wow.
5: Delicious. Yeah. Fantastic.
3: Great.
5: That's
2: so good.
3: Nice. And then Green Bay Packers, Wisconsin, cheese, of course.
5: Cheese head.
3: So we're going to make some cheese soup. This is a really nice light dish.
0: Okay. All right. About to say.
3: Okay, so I've got some butter going here. And I'm going to add my mirepoix to it. So that's just celery, carrot.
7: Awesome. Carson's picking some.
3: And onions.
0: Wow.
3: Yeah. Who are you rooting for?
0: Well, Siri went to college in Wisconsin, so I feel like for the family, I should.
7: Sure. Yeah.
3: Badgers. And then I'm going to add some thyme and a bay leaf to it. And you're just going to let that cook down, let those vegetables get nice and tender. It takes about 10 minutes. Mm-hmm. And then add to it some flour.
0: Yep.
3: And that's going to be our thickener. And a little bit of sweet paprika. And that's going to help give some color to our soup.
0: I asked you a question backstage when I saw the big vat of beer cheese soup. I said, how long before this soup seizes and just becomes like cement? And that's not necessarily the case. It doesn't.
3: It doesn't because... we've got some white wine going in.
0: See, now, the acid from the white
3: acid
0: wine.
3: Acid will help. Yeah. And so typically this is made with beer, but I'm a wine drinker, so I use wine.
0: All right, well,
3: and then
0: not...
3: some milk. Yeah, add it right in there. Sure. Why not? And then you're going to let that simmer.
0: Oh, we got to go.
3: And
0: then, my God. How's the soup, guys?
3: All the garlic that goes in.
0: All the things.
3: The bacon, all the things.
0: Added
3: all the

0: you know what that music means. We're back with Today Food Loves Football. Epic matchup coming your way Sunday night right here on NBC. Dallas Cowboys taking on those undefeated San Francisco 49ers. And if you are looking to take your game day spread to the next level, you've come to the right place this morning. This is Elizabeth Poet. She's a seventh-generation cattle rancher. She stars in the hit cooking show, The Ranch Table, over on Magnolia Network. And she is out with her debut cookbook. There it is, Ranch Table. Congratulations.
1: Thank you so much.
0: My friends are already scarfing down
1: your creations.
2: Yes,
1: good.
2: I've never tasted anything like this.
3: Heaven.
1: Oh, good. Yes.
0: So let's, I guess we should probably start with the casserole.
1: Yeah, we're going to do a chili relleno casserole. This is super simple. All my cooking is very, very simple, easy to do, especially for a big crowd.
0: Okay.
1: So we are roasting these chili peppers. If you don't want to roast the chili peppers, you can just buy them from a can. But these are awesome. I just usually just roast them. Put them in a bag, steam them. You can peel them and then add them in. Really delicious.
0: Okay.
1: So easy.
0: So this first dish that we're making is called a what?
1: A chili relleno casserole.
0: Okay.
1: So, you know, love chili rellenos, but this is a casserole because it's so much more easier. So
0: Savannah
1: let's do
0: loves
1: it.
0: A casserole.
2: Yeah. I love a one-pot meal.
1: I know, right?
2: Yeah.
1: Yes, exactly.
2: Casserole.
1: I'm busy.
0: Yoker,
1: we don't need a
0: Yoker,
1: lot of dishes.
0: There's a yolk in there.
4: No. Hey.
0: There's a yolk in there.
4: So what?
0: No, joke, yolk.
2: Joke,
0: yolk.
2: Oh.
0: That's the first time.
1: Look at that.
0: Wow. That's a first.
4: Maybe it wasn't
2: we
4: that good.
2: We all missed it. Yeah.
1: Okay.
4: Everybody
1: so
4: missed it.
1: We got Corgan. 12 eggs.
2: Stay focused, Elizabeth.
1: I'm going to. Come on, everyone.
4: Focus.
1: Focus. Let's make some food.
0: Heavy cream?
1: Yeah, we're putting heavy cream, heavy a little cream. Salt, little pepper. Boom. Done.
0: All right.
1: We're moving on. I have some tomatoes. What we're going to do is just do some layering.
0: We're going to build.
1: We're going to build.
0: We're going to build.
1: Well, that's a spoon. So let's use a spoon and not my finger.
0: So those are the chilies that you roasted.
1: These are the chilies that I roasted. Okay. Again, you can just use chilies that are from a can just to make it simple if you don't want to roast them. But you add that, a little bit of cheese.
0: What kind of cheese you got
1: there? This is a Monterey Jack. Okay. Super delicious,
0: right.
1: Easy.
0: So
1: and then we're going to layer all of that.
0: How long are we going to bake that?
1: So once we layer it, then we're going to move in and take this. Excuse me. I'm going to need this. We're going to then pour all of this all over and bake this at 350 for about 45 minutes.
0: That's pretty easy.
1: Boom. Done.
2: Very
0: done. I could actually do that.
1: We move on. We have this delicious taste it.
0: Right,
1: chili relleno casserole.
0: I'm going to taste this.
1: Has a little bit of that chili taste.
2: It's good.
0: So this fried chicken.
2: Nachos or something, too.
1: Uh-huh. Yeah.
0: This fried chicken that you're about to make here.
2: Oh, my gosh. Mm.
1: Fried chicken. This is my favorite. I love it.
0: She travels with her own honey. She walked in.
2: Oh, wow.
0: The honey bottle.
1: I brought the honey from the ranch.
2: We
1: for you
2: have
1: guys.
2: To hear every step because this crust is otherworldly.
1: Yes, it's so good. So we're going to brine this chicken because the thing about fried chicken is you want that moisture in the chicken.
2: Yep.
1: You want that flavor. So I make a brine. I put some lemon juice, water, salt. A little bit of, what is this, rosemary. And a whole bunch. I literally just throw in those.
0: And how long do you brine your chicken?
1: Well, I want to say about 2 hours or overnight. Sometimes I love to just do it overnight because then you don't even need to think about it. And, you know, it's ready in the morning.
0: All right.
1: So this is the chicken. Here's the brine all ready to go. We pour that in, let that sit for, you know, as long as you can.
5: Again, could the brine be cool before
1: hours.
5: You pour
1: it? Yes, you want to make sure you get it nice and cold. And let it brine.
2: Okay.
1: So that's great.
0: Now this looks like it might be part of the secret.
2: This is it.
0: This is insane. What's the sauce? What's the seasonings?
1: So we have all sorts of really delicious seasonings. There's chili powder. There's paprika. There's salt, pepper. It's very simple though.
0: Okay.
1: But the secret really is
2: what? This
1: is the place where a double dip is a good thing. This is a double dip situation.
0: You dredge twice.
1: I dredge twice.
2: Is it just flour?
1: There's flour and all sorts
2: How
1: of yummy
2: is it
1: spices.
2: So crunchy.
1: It's crunchy.
2: And then what are you dredging in? Is that milk or buttermilk?
1: We
2: or
1: throw
2: what?
1: It in. This is a buttermilk.
2: Okay.
1: You throw it in and then you go back.
0: Back in. Again. You go back
1: double
0: in.
1: Dip. Back in. It's a double dip.
0: Dry, wet, dry.
2: You dredge,
1: and that
2: you dredge
1: is good.
2: Again.
0: All right, we got 30 seconds left.
1: Okay, great.
0: So what kind of oil do you use?
1: We're just using canola oil.
0: Okay.
1: Frying it up.
2: Please try.
1: Again.
0: You don't have to tell me.
1: Adding in some honey on top and boom. Boom. You have
0: a
1: made
0: with
2: get ready.
1: So it's all in the cookbook.
2: Get ready.
4: Look at that.
3: That's the best fried chicken I think I've ever had.
2: I know, it truly is. I don't know how you got the crust that way.
1: Uh-huh.
2: There's
0: well
2: got to
0: done.
2: Be a technique.
0: Well
1: great.
0: Done.
1: Thank
0: congratulations
1: you
0: on the
1: much.
0: Cookbook.
1: Thank
5: like a
1: you.
5: Fried class.
0: Congratulations on wowing our audience.
1: I know. Heaven. Heaven in a bite.
0: By the way, Elizabeth's cookbook is called The Ranch Table.

0: We are back with Today Food Loves Football, and this morning we're celebrating Hispanic heritage with some fun twists on some game day favorites. And to do it, we flew in James Beard Award winner Rick Martinez himself. He's the best-selling author of Mi Cocina. It's an ode to the flavors of Mexico. Chef Martinez flew in from Mexico just for this, so thank you for doing that. One of the things I've always enjoyed about your approach to cuisine is you want to make sure folks understand that the food of your people, it ain't just quesadillas and tacos.
1: Amen. No, that's exactly it. And the thing that I love about football food and what I wanted to really try here is bringing in what we know and are familiar with in the U.S., but incorporate some Mexican twist to it.
0: So this weekend, Sunday night, we've got the Steelers taking on Carson's Raiders, coming off that nasty loss. Steelers coming off their first victory of the season. So it should be a pretty good game Sunday night on NBC. So let's start with, I guess we'll start with the corn fritters for which team?
1: For the Steelers.
0: All right.
1: All right. So what we're going to do is we're going to make some Mexican street corn or esquites. So I've got some poblano. We're going to throw in some onion, some garlic, lots of garlic.
0: What is this?
1: That is chili de árbol. That is basically a little bit of powdered fire.
0: Powdered fire.
1: Powdered fire.
0: Be careful with that.
1: Exactly.
0: Powdered fire.
1: So we're just going to saute this up.
0: Okay.
1: And then when this gets a little bit soft, we're going to add some corn. And you can use fresh corn.
0: Or frozen. Season,
1: or frozen, okay. Or canned.
0: All right.
1: You just want to make sure that you drain it really, really well. We're going to throw in some cilantro and a little bit of parsley or oregano.
0: Okay.
1: And just let this go.
0: It smells amazing.
1: We want to cook that down until it gets nice and toasty, which we've got to swap right here.
0: Okay.
1: And now we're basically going to make a hush puppy batter. So we've got cornmeal, flour, salt, sugar, baking powder, got some melted butter. An egg.
0: What is this?
1: Just buttermilk.
0: Buttermilk.
1: Yeah.
0: Buttermilk.
1: Yeah. Got to have a little tang in there.
0: You keep working. I'm going to taste.
1: All right. So I'm just going to stir this up, mix this all together. I love those. Those are so good. I used to work.
0: These are delicious. It's hush puppies with corn.
2: We're so happy.
0: Can't go wrong with hush puppies and corn.
1: You love it?
2: You don't even know. So good.
0: So you mix the corn with the hush puppy batter.
1: Yeah, so this is basically Mexican street corn. We're going to throw that in. We're going to fold this into the batter. Make sure you don't really overwork it. Just make sure that it's all nice and evenly incorporated. And then we have this, which is my batter. We have hot oil. One of my favorite tricks is using an ice cream scoop. I think ice cream scoops, they're great for cookies, meatballs, hush puppies. So
0: Ice cream.
1: Oh, yeah, that. Yep. So you just want to take a scoop and then just carefully drop it in.
0: All right.
1: And this makes perfect size
0: hush
1: puppies.
0: How long roughly do you cook that?
1: These will be about 4 minutes.
0: Let's move down. I want to make sure we get to this Frito pie that... It looks like the tasting table is thoroughly enjoying it.
1: Excellent.
2: We're inhaling, Greg.
3: This is our kind of football food, and the Raiders win tonight.
1: This is a quick al pastor sauce. You can use this for shredded chicken. You can use it for pork. Basically, what we're going to do, we've got some chicken stock simmering here.
0: Okay.
1: We're going to throw in some chili guajillo, which are dried Mexican chilies.
0: Okay.
1: They're pretty mild.
0: Is it easy to find?
1: Yeah. Guajillos are pretty much in every grocery store.
0: Okay.
1: This is achiote paste. If you can't find this, you can sub in tomato paste. That's totally fine. Got some orange juice.
0: Okay.
1: For a little heat, we've got some smoked jalapenos or chili morita, which I adore. Salt, garlic, obviously.
0: What's that last?
1: And this is a little agave syrup because we need a little bit of sweetness.
0: And could you just use rotisserie chicken here?
1: This is rotisserie chicken.
0: Oh, great.
1: Yeah. So we're going to bring that to a boil. Once this gets soft, about 20 minutes later, we're going to puree it in a blender. We will get this sauce.
0: Comes out looking like that.
1: Comes out looking like this.
0: Okay.
1: And this, we're just going to add into our rotisserie chicken.
0: Oh, okay. Easy enough.
1: Yep.
0: I love the presentation.
1: I know.
2: Look at this. It's so cute.
1: And we can do individual Frito pies, which, is pretty traditional, but... If you're having a big game day party,
0: yeah,
1: Go to Costco, get the giant bag of Fritos, cut it down the middle, and make a big centerpiece.
3: That's awesome.
0: So that could serve as a centerpiece, and eventually just start to eat all
1: exactly.
0: it.
1: Exactly. I mean, this would serve one for me, but, you know. Chef, if you get the big bag.
0: We take that queso seriously.
2: What are you doing with your queso?
1: This is the most amazing queso ever.
2: What did you do?
1: So this is basically all my favorite things. You've got a really nice chili con queso with taco meat, pico de gallos, guacamole, sour cream. Mix it all together.
2: Chef, what's your cheese? What cheese did you use?
4: What cheese is
1: it? You can use a cheddar. I try and use like a mild to a sharp cheddar. You don't want anything too sharp or it'll break up. Mm. So just use cheddar, Colby, any kind of
2: so
1: a good melted
2: meat on the bottom.
5: It's so good.
0: Chef, well done.
5: I got to
1: thank you so much.
0: Thank you for coming in from Mexico. And I feel like these are actually approachable. Like we can actually make these.
1: Totally. So, yeah.
0: Thank you. Again, this is Chef Marquez.
4: That is unbelievable.
0: Justin, you want these recipes?
4: Fact, ground beef underneath
1: it's
4: all of that.
0: No.
1: Yes. Mix it all up.
4: I didn't know that.
1: Yeah.
4: I need a do-over.

0: You know what the music means. We're back with Today Food Loves Football. And this morning, we are cooking up not one, but two great game day treats to serve during Sunday night's game. That clash between the Bills and the Bengals should be a fantastic matchup. And bringing the flavor this morning, two-time James Beard nominee, Tiffany Derry. Tiffany is the owner of Roots Southern Table and Roots Chicken Shack in Dallas, Texas. Welcome.
1: Thank you. Welcome. I'm excited to be here.
0: They've already started. They've started. Let's start with the wings.
1: These are like all classic. This is what it's about, bringing flavor. So you can take wingettes, essentially, when we cut them, right?
0: Okay.
1: And then we're going to put some salt. Some pepper. Oh, you look like you're ready to get in there. Here we go. Give me some Creole seasoning.
0: Yes, ma'am.
1: Because, you know, I'm from the South,
0: yes,
1: baby.
0: Yes, you are.
1: And then we're going to add some flour as well. So that flour is going to really help crisp it up, give it some texture. That seasoning got it already.
0: It got my nose.
1: It's Creole. That's some flavor. Oh, hold on. He said he was ready. All right, so I'm going to do two ways. Have a sip of some beer. That'll help you out.
0: You know what, Tiffany? You know me well. You know me well.
2: You're putting it in the air fryer?
0: It's an option.
1: We're going to do an air fryer option because, honestly, it gets so crispy. Mm-hmm. And for those who like a traditional wing, go ahead and get it going in the fryer.
0: Okay. What kind of oil do you use?
1: So this is canola. So what we want to use is something that has a high smoke point.
0: Okay.
1: And not all oils have it. You heard that Texas accent about the come out?
0: I did. I'm from South Carolina, so I could appreciate
1: Wait,
0: that.
1: Wait, my mama said I better have my TV voice going.
0: Let me ask you, air fryer versus traditional frying. Do you have a preferred method?
1: I mean, if I'm looking for crispiest,
0: yeah.
1: I'm going to go with the fryer.
0: Okay.
1: If I'm feeling like, you know, I need to take it easy today, and I don't want to mess with all of this oil, and I don't want to do all of that, then I'm going air fryer. It's no problem. You're still going to get all the flavor. Okay, so we're going to do some garlic parmesan wings. We need to start it with a little butter.
0: Always start with butter.
3: Always.
1: Some garlic, because it has to be fresh garlic. Don't give me no tube of water.
0: More Creole seasoning?
1: Give it to me.
0: All right.
1: We got our Creole in there. We're going to put a little Parmigiano in there. Boom, boom, boom. Give me some parsley.
0: Yes, ma'am.
1: What about a little salt?
0: A little pepper. All right. Okay.
1: Well, you in there. I like it.
0: Okay.
1: So you can smell that instantly.
0: You can.
1: Garlic, Parmesan. Give it a little toss.
4: You could put that on fries, too, Chef.
1: Oh, my God. You are talking my language.
0: How is it going?
5: You got to try.
4: Oh, it's delicious. Right,
0: this is so good.
4: The flavoring's
0: good.
1: I like it because it's still light and it's still crispy. You get tons of flavor.
4: Yeah, it's not candy.
1: And you don't need to have all the hot sauce.
0: Nope. That's a good wing.
1: Okay.
0: That's a really good wing. Well done.
1: Here we go. This is what we got going on for Buffalo, right?
0: Okay.
1: Now let's move on over to Cincinnati.
0: Yeah.
1: All right. All right, we're going to make Cincinnati-style chili. Have you ever had Cincinnati-style chili?
0: Like your chili three-way.
1: That's it. Okay, so what we're going to do is onion.
0: Onion.
1: We're going to add in our ground beef.
0: Ground beef.
1: Okay, now this is about as much as you're going to see of normal.
0: Okay. Oh, that seems, here's a secret ingredient.
4: What is that? What is it?
0: Chocolate.
2: It is
1: chocolate.
5: Wait, what?
0: It's like a mole.
1: I'm telling you. Now, let me get there.
0: Sorry.
1: That is the idea. So if you're thinking like mole, right?
0: Yes,
1: cinnamon,
0: ma'am.
1: Sugar, brown sugar, Worcestershire, there is some smoky paprika, allspice. All of that goes
0: in. All of it goes in the chili.
1: Goes in. Get it going.
0: What else is this here?
1: Give me a little stock.
0: Oh, a little stock, okay.
1: So if we were at home, we would brown this chili. We would make it, tomato paste. Mm. You need that richness. And then
0: a little brown sugar
1: for the sweetness. Mm-hmm. Now, this isn't supposed to be sweet. It's supposed to be balanced. And you can't forget the Worcestershire.
0: Oh, that's right. So
1: get that going. Mix it all up. Add your dark chocolate.
0: So we got about 30 seconds left.
1: And you're going to do tomato, and you're going to do stock. And then you're going to come over here, and you are going to make that dog. So here, you can grill it. Dog. You can fry it. You can do a little chili.
0: What's the word?
4: That's a good dog. Mm. That is a good dog.
1: So good.
4: It's a good thing we're running the marathon this weekend. Oh, wait, we're not.
0: No. But we're going to watch.
1: Well done, Tiffany.
0: Well done.
5: Great job, Tiffany.
1: Thank you.
4: Excellent.
0: You know where to go for the recipes. Today.com/food.

0: We're back with Today Food Loves Football. It is week two of the young NFL season. Division rivals, the Miami Dolphins, who looked absolutely amazing last week, taking on the New England Patriots Sunday night right here on NBC.
1: Oh, it's going to be a tough game for the Patriots, but we'll see. We've got some good food, at least, great recipes while you watch the game. Our friend, cookbook author Alex Cornicelli is here. Wrote a cookbook with her daughter, Ava. It's called Cook It Up.
2: How old is
1: Ava?
2: Yes.
3: That's cool. How old is your daughter?
2: She's 16.
1: Wow, she's an author now?
2: Yeah.
1: What did she contribute to the book?
2: Oh, my God, over half the recipe.
1: That's amazing.
0: It made its debut on the New York Times bestseller list.
1: Wow.
2: Yes. I love how you just added that in. This is my, talk to my PR.
0: I'm your hype man.
2: You are my full hype man.
0: You're going to start with the steak?
1: My 16-year-old is still asleep right now.
2: Yes.
1: Your 16-year-old's a New York Times bestselling author.
2: Yeah, no, my daughter's probably asleep now that she's an author. She's like, I don't have to get up anymore.
1: What are you doing for the Dolphins? I see you've got some seasoning going
2: on. I love how
1: you
2: make it for the Dolphins. Because you want your
1: this is the Miami table.
2: Win. Okay, so little oil and vinegar on some sliced up cabbage, salt. Let it sit for hours.
1: Yeah.
2: Let that vinegar soak in. Salt.
1: Did you wear that sweater knowing you were going to do cabbage? Are you matching the cabbage on
2: you
1: purpose?
2: You know I coordinate
1: You're
2: my
1: so
2: food
1: good.
2: My whole life.
1: You're so,
2: so
1: good.
2: So salt and chili powder,
1: sound.
2: Hanger
1: you hear that
2: steak.
1: Sound? Oh, yes. That's the sound of angels singing.
2: It really is. And then we come down here and we just build it. Literally, we're going to do a little mashed avocado on a corn tortilla.
1: Corn's a good tortilla for this, right? Better than flour?
2: I like them both, but I'm team corn.
1: For this application, I like corn better.
2: You do.
4: Corn.
1: This little taco here.
2: Right? Then, so the avocado on the bottom is like nature's glue. And then we get into just a little steak on top.
1: I mean, you can't beat
0: Come
1: this.
0: On.
2: The cabbage with that vinegar. Little lime
4: this
2: to finish.
4: Salt.
1: Yeah.
2: And that's
1: Fantastic.
2: So easy.
1: Like a little street food and so delicious.
2: Yeah, snackable.
1: All right, come on
2: and
0: let's
2: here,
0: talk about these chicken sandwiches, Chef.
2: Yes. So the chicken
0: looks like
2: sandwich.
0: You kind of pounded them out a little bit?
2: Yeah, cutlets. You can usually get them. Look, he's already eating. I love that you're like, I can't stop eating.
0: I don't mess
1: Our tasters are here. How are the tacos?
3: Oh, my gosh. Oh.
1: They good, Al?
3: Hey, Greg. So good.
2: So Greg. Good. I'm so glad. And then in the egg.
3: No,
0: still there. Still there.
2: Little egg. I love how literally I'm like by myself here because they're all eating.
3: Yeah.
1: Well, Ava should be here, but she's sleeping.
2: Yes, she's at home writing the next cookbook.
0: Panko?
1: All
0: just
1: right.
0: Little panko crumbs there?
2: Panko, but I'm glad you asked because I mix in some of those old school plain bread crumbs.
1: Ooh, I like that.
2: So you get like the big and
1: the
2: small
0: texture.
3: Panko and bread.
2: Yeah, remember when there was like only one kind of breadcrumb to get?
1: And then it was in the cylinder.
2: Right in the hot oil like this, frying, bubbling on both sides. Mm. It's not a how do I know when it's done because it's just, you know.
0: You just know.
2: Like, look at it.
0: You just know.
2: It's got like a built-in indicator.
0: Tell me about this sauce here. What are you making? Is that just regular old-fashioned mayonnaise to start?
2: Yes, and God's nectar, garlic powder.
0: Garlic powder. God's nectar.
2: It's just really, it's just sitting there on your shelf waiting to be Beyonce. Mm-hmm. That's what I feel. And then a little bit of red wine vinegar and a little hot sauce. And if you don't like it spicy, don't add it.
0: I like it spicy. I like it spicy.
1: When you use garlic powder versus garlic salt?
2: Well, I like the garlic powder with sauces because we're going towards ranch dressing, Caesar dressing, and you want that kind of gloriously trashy pizzeria garlic taste.
0: Trashy.
2: Right?
0: How do we...
2: A born natural cook here we've got.
0: How do we build it, Chef?
1: Some neglect.
2: So we're going to build little mayo.
0: That's your sauce that you made.
2: Yeah, will you put the cutlet right on here for me?
1: I love this building part.
0: Yeah, well,
1: talk slow.
0: Right?
1: This is the best
2: talk
1: part.
2: Talk slowly? All right. So first.
1: Yes.
0: Ooh.
1: Look at the crisp
2: Perfect.
1: On that.
2: Look at that.
1: I love the shredded lettuce. I love that.
2: Lots of shredded lettuce, please.
1: Love the thin pickle.
2: Yeah.
0: What kind of pickle?
1: Not a bread and butter pickle. It's the dill, right? I mean...
2: I'll see you guys later.
3: He's I know.
1: No.
3: He knows.
2: But every bite has to have that crunch of the lettuce, the pickle.
1: It does.
2: Right? We can even get a little, like, come on, it's Friday.
3: Mm. Yeah.
0: That's God's glue.
2: Mm. And then also, you know, it has to poke out of the edges. Like, the bread has to be too small. He's back there cooking my steak for me. You got to love
0: fantastic.
2: It.
0: Mm-hmm.
2: You like that?
0: No, I love that. That
2: I
0: is
2: love
0: fantastic.
2: That just a lot of eating. I love that.
1: That's what it's all about.
0: Your pickle.
1: Sunday football.
3: So
1: Patriots, Dolphins. Patriots don't have a prayer in this game.
0: No.
1: Not the way the Dolphins are playing.
0: No.
2: You have to get my new cookbook and stay home.
0: Yes.
1: And the sandwich Alex made for us.
3: So good.
1: Incredible.
0: There's the cookbook.
1: Cook it up. Yeah. Shout out to Ava. Hi, Ava. Congratulations. This recipe and more, today.com

0: Hey, everybody. We are back with Today Food Loves Football. This morning, we're cooking up not one but two bold and beefy meals in honor of the big game Sunday night. Chicago Bears, L.A. Chargers, bringing the flavor. We brought in Pitmaster Extraordinaire, Erica Blair. Chef, good to see you this morning. Okay. Let's just get right into the
1: Let's do this.
0: We're going back to Chicago, early 1900s. Italian immigrants come over. They're making these beef sandwiches with like basically cheap cuts of beef. They're letting it slow braise, and it's become now a Chicago staple.
1: And it is amazing. And one of the cool things that we're doing is we're going to start with our giardiniera, which is basically a way to like let your body know it's time to party and it's time to eat.
0: I love that. What's that called?
1: Giardiniera.
0: Wow, I call it Friday. That works too, though.
1: So we're just going to sit here and boil this for about 5 minutes. You go ahead and do that.
0: And then
1: then we're going to start over here, too.
0: You've got some really thin-cut beef here.
1: So you can use deli slices of roast beef, and we're going to put it in beef broth. We're going to get a little oregano, and then we're also going to do some garlic. And we're going to let that simmer for 5 minutes because that's giving even more flavor.
0: It is
1: so exciting. And now, once you're done, you're going to save some of that giardiniera, the brine, right here. Party in a bowl. And you're just going to put a little bit on your actual sandwich.
0: Love that.
1: Yes, this is so good.
0: You guys eating the beefs over there?
2: Oh, my God.
0: Well, back in the day, that bread would be stale.
3: That's right.
0: How they would,
3: that's why you use that brine.
0: That's why you use the jus there.
2: The giardiniera?
0: Jus. Or they say in the Midwest, the gravy.
1: The gravy.

0: LA, we are going to do some spicy beer braised beef tacos.
1: Yes, we are.
0: First thing we're going to do is season that meat. So get that salt and that pepper on that roast. You can use chuck or you can use shoulder. Yep. It is all up to you. And then we're going to put that right in here and we are going to sear it, locking in those juices and caramelizing this before we braise it. And that's the key to beef. And one of the great things about this roast is that it's so versatile. You can do anything you want. You can make this into tacos. You can make this into pot roast.
1: Love it.
0: Beef is definitely
1: for
0: your tailgate.
1: You got beer going in there too, Chef?
0: We got some beer.
1: What kind of beer you got going in
0: there? We got a little Mexican
1: lager. Is that a little Modelo I saw back there? I went to get my morning Modelo and it was gone.
0: It's in the cooking segment. I took it. And then we're going to add some smoke into this. So we got adobo. And that's what we're going to put in there to give it some of that sultriness. Yeah, get it in there. It's just your
1: chipotle peppers. You have to make this? Can you buy it just as is?
0: You can buy it in the can with the peppers already in there.
1: Wow, love that.
0: Love is done for you. And then just get it right here. There you go.
1: How long is this going to braise, Chef?
0: 2.5 hours. So go binge
1: watch something. Like low and slow and what sort of heat?
0: Low and slow.
1: Yep.
0: Put it on medium. Put it on medium.
1: Cover it and just forget about it for a few hours.
0: Forget about it. Put it in a crock pot if you want.
1: I love that, too.
0: Go to work.
1: Yeah, old school.
0: It only gets more tender.
1: Yep.
0: Now, here's the secret to this. For these tacos, you have your coleslaw. Everybody has coleslaw. But you're going to kick it up a notch. You're going to make it sexy coleslaw.
1: I know.
2: So
0: we're putting some chipotle right in there.
3: Wow. Carson's going to do sexy coleslaw for Halloween.
1: That's right. I am.
0: I would pay. I would pay to see
1: that. That's not going to be easy.
0: And so there you go. And you can add, you know, if you want some peppers.
1: What did we just put in here?
0: That is some of the chipotle sauce.
1: Oh,
0: and you're just mixing it in there. That elevates your coleslaw. And it gives you that acid. Now, one of the cool things that you do, the sauce that you had in your roast, you're going to save it and you're going to reduce it because we're putting that as our gravy.
2: Oh, gravy.
1: So now, waste not, want not.
0: I want to see your football skills. Get in there and tackle that. Shred it.
3: Oh, yeah.
1: Well, I like to use my Wow, this is fall. Look at this. Can you see this?
2: Fall.
0: And that's what you do. That's what you do in your crock pot. That's what you do in your slow cooker. When you're braising it, that's what you want. You want it to just be hand tender, getting everything you can do with your hands.
1: Uncle Al and I would devour this board of beef before never even make a sandwich or taco.
0: That's happened many times on my ranch. I cannot tell you how many times everybody else got salad.
1: I love it. Heather, we're having beef tonight, Chef, though.
3: We got sexy
0: coleslaw. I was like, this is interpretive. So then you're going to reduce down your beef broth. Yep. Now you're just going to go and you're
1: going to... Go back in?
0: Yes, you're going back in.
1: With the shreds.
0: With the shreds. You are bringing that sauce in. Mm-hmm. And that's also a little cheat you can do on any meat
1: that
0: you have.
1: It's like a two-time braise. Like it's a cook and then a braise.
0: It is. It's the sneaky braise.
1: Oh my god!
2: So, sneaky braise and the sexy
1: mind blowing.
0: And that's all you have to do.
1: Get a little corn taco and down and to
0: now
1: make.
0: Now we're
1: going
0: to go right here, so you get to be an artist. Let me see what you want to make on your taco.
1: All right,
0: go
1: I like
0: right
1: to
0: there and get,
1: get
0: in
1: a little,
0: there.
1: Get a little cheese going in there. We're going to take a little.
0: And the good thing about this is truly, you see, I use the same cut of beef for two separate recipes.
1: Yeah. Gotta have the cilantro.
0: Beef is super versatile. You can use it to beef up your tailgate.
1: You put the sexy slaw on it or on the side?
0: You can put it on or the side. It's how you want to do it.
1: All right, good. I'm going to leave the onions out.
0: There you go.
1: We got it. Guys, how is it? How's the flavor?
3: Good.
2: Really good.
3: Real
4: good.
3: Yeah. That's a great, it's a juicy one.
1: Oh my gosh.
3: Yeah, so good.
2: Well done, Erica.
3: Thank you, Erica.
1: That is great.
0: Thank you.
1: This is going to be a good game. Looking forward to this one. Chef, thank you so much. We're

0: All right, we are back with Today Food Loves Football, getting ready for Sunday night's matchup between the Miami Dolphins and Philadelphia Eagles. That's a good game. 2-5-1 teams right there. Andrew Ray's here, known successful YouTube channel. Babish Culinary Universe is huge. It's got two recipes that are perfect for game day gathering from the new cookbook, Basics with Babish. Andrew, this cookbook's incredible, man. I mean, we got a lot of cookbooks, but this is like the new must-have cookbook because of two reasons. First of all, it's not just recipes. You're learning techniques. Second of all, in the culinary world, it seems like everybody on social media is quick to put out what looks perfect. Yeah. No one ever screws up. And this book leans into the idea of screwing up.
1: Yes, exactly. Everything I know about cooking, I learned from making mistakes. Ah. So I wanted to make the readers a little bit more comfortable with making mistakes and seeing them as learning opportunities rather than failures.
0: I love that. Yeah. It's fantastic. So congrats on the book.
1: Thank you so much.
0: Go pick it up. So let's start with Miami. We think of Miami. Where are we going with the quesadillas here, huh?
1: Well, I mean, yeah. So I picked a couple recipes that I thought would be great for game day. So we're starting with some really easy chicken quesadillas.
0: All right.
1: Miami, you know, the perfect poolside food. If you're ordering food poolside, I love the quesadilla.
0: Yes,
1: so
0: me
1: we're gonna
0: too.
1: Start there. I've got a chicken breast that's been butterflied. That means we're cutting it down the center, opening it up like a book, pounding it out just a little bit, just enough to demonstrate for TV. And then we're making a quick and easy marinade. I've got, here we go, a couple tablespoons of oil.
0: Yep.
1: Yeah, where's my beer?
0: I got you.
1: Oh, there we go.
0: Yep. Okay. Cheers.
1: You guys Congrats. Think of everything. Beer. Cheers. So I've got equal parts. We got equal parts vegetable oil and lime juice.
0: Yep.
1: I've got paprika. I've got cumin. I've got cayenne pepper, and I've got oregano.
0: Beautiful.
1: Putting that in there, and I've got some garlic, which I've just crushed.
0: Yep.
1: Because if you mince it too finely or pass it through a garlic crusher, you know you got little bits that are going to burn when you put it in the pan. So I like keeping them whole so it gets the flavor without burning it too much.
0: Good. All right. Yeah. So how long are you going to marinate the pounded butterflied chicken breast in
1: exactly. This is going to be going
0: matter
1: for
0: of hours or like overnight or is it
1: 30
0: matter?
1: Minutes up to 4 hours.
0: Right,
1: you don't want to go too much longer than that, otherwise you could end up with not very a little over tender chicken.
0: How's the chicken quesadilla, everybody?
2: Hey.
0: You know, you could just buy a rotisserie chicken and do that.
2: Yeah.
0: And that's fine. But to go to this is the extra love you need. Mm-hmm.
1: That works really great because once you've got the leftover chicken, you want to let this cool completely because if the chicken's too hot, you're going to end up with a drippy quesadilla. Nobody wants that.
0: Yeah.
1: So leftover rotisserie, perfect.
0: Yep.
1: So not very poolside. So yeah, this is going in the skillet.
0: Yep.
1: Right in.
0: Al, you butterfly your chicken breast?
3: I never use chicken
0: breast. Yeah, you like thighs. You're a thigh guy.
3: I butterfly a thigh.
0: Yeah.
1: No, it's the best way to go. With chicken breasts, you want to get it thin. You want to cook it fast and
0: more
1: hot.
0: Surface area for
1: crisp. And then that way it doesn't dry out.
0: Right, I'll cook this
1: sucker. Keep an eye on that for me. Thank you
0: so
1: much.
0: And then once it's done, you shred it. Let's build one.
1: Yeah, so once it's in, you're letting the breast cool completely so that it's not too drippy. Lay out some chicken. Slice it nice and thin.
0: Mm-hmm.
1: Cheese, of course.
0: Yep.
1: Two kinds of cheese,
0: of course.
1: Extra cheese. Keep it going. Then we've got peppers and onions. Very simple. These have been sauteed with some simple oil and spices.
0: Back in the pan.
1: Press it down. Right in the pan. Now, I like using a lot of oil in my pan so you get it really crispy outside, so it's almost like eating a tortilla chip quesadilla.
0: Yep.
1: You can throw down some oil, or you could just spray this guy with some nonstick spray.
0: Okay.
1: Works great either way. Throw it down. Maybe in a slightly bigger pan than this.
0: That's fine. So this will get crispy. You don't have to cover it or anything like that, right? To get extra melty.
1: And then serve it up with your favorite toppings.
0: That is beautiful. All right, we got about a minute and a half.
1: Not long at all.
0: For Philadelphia.
1: Here we go.
0: For Mike Feldman's Eagles, Savannah. Big game. Really important game. What are we doing here? Philly cheesesteak? Take on.
1: Got to do Philly cheesesteak. So we're sauteing peppers and onions in this pan over here.
0: Yep.
1: We'll just get that going just so we know what we're doing. Oh, thank you very much.
0: Got it.
1: All right. Then once those are sauteed, cooled, we're going to lay them out. Yep. On a piece of flank steak. Now, this flank steak has been butterflied as well.
0: Oh, wow.
1: That means we're cutting it right through the center, opening it up like a book, pounding it out slightly, and then we're lining it with all of our beautiful toppings.
0: Mm-hmm.
1: And, of course, lots and lots of cheese. Are you a provolone or a Whiz or an American?
0: I don't have a preference. I don't know.
1: What about you guys?
2: Cheese steak, you're supposed to have wit.
0: Whiz?
2: Wit. In
0: wit.
2: Philly, they say wit or wit out.
0: Oh, right. Wit.
2: That's what
0: definitely
2: they say.
0: The cheese.
3: Wit.
1: Of course.
2: Wit. I like wit.
1: These
0: what
1: are
0: going to
1: be
0: Andrew?
1: All wit. We'll throw some whiz right on at the end.
0: Okay, perfect.
1: Inside, we're going to do provolone.
0: Butterfly the flank. That is. I've never heard of that. That's good. Now you're going to roll it up.
1: And then we're going to roll it up, and we're rolling it so that the grain is going this way.
0: Right, because ultimately you're going to slice against that grain.
1: Exactly. So once it's like this, we're going to slice it this way.
2: Did you tie it? Oh, yeah, you did.
0: Yeah, it tied it off.
1: So
0: like
1: that way, the grain of the meat is running this way. It's nice and tender. Oh, if you got it going the
4: it's amazing.
0: It's delicious.
1: Throw it down. Grill it.
2: Wait, when would you do the whiz when you're doing that?
1: I mean,
0: thank you to Andrew, guys. Today.com/food. You can get all the recipes there. If you guys can just discuss this later, it'd be great. The book is incredible. Basics with Babbage. Pick

0: Hey, we're back with Today Food Loves Football and the perfect spread for Sunday night's big game. It's a New York battle. The Bills taking on the Giants. For menu ideas, we turn to one of our absolute favorite chefs, Molly Yeh. She's in town for the Food Network and Cooking Channel New York City Wine and Food Festival. That sounds delicious.
1: It's so delicious. It's so much fun. And they do really incredible work for a great organization called In God's Love We Deliver.
0: Beautiful.
1: Which delivers meals to people living with sickness. So it's a really wonderful time.
0: Great food, great wine for a great cause.
1: For
0: There's
1: sure.
0: nothing
1: yeah,
0: better than
1: 100%.
0: That. All right, so let's get into it. We got a New York battle. Let's start with the Giants. What do you got
1: okay,
0: here?
1: Okay, we are making my pretzel challah bagel dogs.
0: Okay.
1: What's that?
0: Challah.
1: And we're going to start with the dough. So this is my super basic challah dough, really easy. I've got all the dry ingredients in the stand mixer, flour, sugar, salt, and instant yeast, which I love because you don't have to proof it, like active yeast in a separate bowl. Pour in the wet ingredients, just water, eggs, and oil, so the dough is super nice and moist.
0: This looks intimidating, but you're making it sound like it's pretty easy.
1: It's so easy, and with the sugar and the oil and the eggs in it, it's just so moist and delicious. It's hard to screw up. A great first yeasted dough. That gets kneaded for 7 to 10 minutes. It rises. You can also rise it overnight. And now this is the fun part. Do you want to
0: shape
1: some with me? Okay.
0: Absolutely.
1: So we've got the hot dogs and the dough here, and you just wrap it around kind of like a mummy.
0: Okay.
1: So you can use these for Halloween in a couple of weeks.
0: How much is this like working with puff pastry? Is it going to like rise about the same amount or?
1: It actually rises a little bit more than puff pastry. Okay. So these are really nice. You can shape these the night before. And because when you look at them
0: and you
1: right
0: cover
1: now,
0: the whole dog, Mom?
1: You cover the whole dog. You want to get a nice tight wrap and lock in that hot dog so it doesn't fall out. Okay. So now those rise.
0: Nice.
1: Okay, now, so we've got the challah. What makes it into a pretzel is they take a little dunk in a baking soda bath.
0: Yep.
1: This is 1 cup of baking soda that I baked for an hour at 250 degrees, and that intensifies the baking soda, so you get more pretzel flavor. So delicious. These just go right in for a couple of minutes. And then once you get them fully coated, you can pat them off a little bit.
0: Mm-hmm.
1: So you got the challah, you got the pretzel, and now we're going to add the bagel element.
0: This is like therapy, wrapping that dog like that. That is so fun.
1: I'll tell you, the number one reason why I watch football is so that I can have an excuse to make these.
0: Oh, my gosh, yes. Or to make anything like this that you're not supposed to be eating every day.
1: It's so fun. Okay.
0: All right, so a little egg wash here at the end.
1: Egg wash makes it shiny. It's also
0: a little everything seasoning.
1: That holds on the everything
0: bagel seasoning.
1: Do a lot of it because it's so good. Okay, are you ketchup or mustard?
2: Fantastic.
0: I'm more ketchup than mustard.
1: Really?
0: Yeah.
1: Interesting. I love that.
0: Touchdown. Okay. Done.
1: Good breakfast.
0: How was it?
3: Delicious.
4: Of course.
1: Okay.
0: Now we're in Buffalo.
1: Which
0: you say is the gateway to the Midwest. I'm not sure if that's true. But
2: it is true.
0: It is true.
2: Absolutely.
0: True.
1: Okay. We're making my buffalo chicken hot dish, which is all of the elements of a buffalo wing, but in casserole form.
4: And no bones.
0: A hot dish.
1: No bone frying. You can eat it with a spoon. It's so good.
0: All right, talk slow.
1: We're starting with the requisite. Obviously, you have to have a carrot stick and a celery stick when you're having a wing, right? So that's chopped up. That's softening in here.
5: Oh, you put carrots and celery in there.
1: It's healthy. With an onion, garlic, obviously some butter. And I like this, it all comes together in one dish. Do you want to sprinkle in the flour there? So
0: all
1: the flour will combine with the butter to create a roux.
0: Yep.
1: And you want to cook that off for just a couple of minutes to eliminate that flour flavor. Pour in the milk, let that thicken, and now you've got the base for
0: this
1: your
0: is important. This is the base of the whole
1: sauce.
0: Thing right
1: this
0: here.
1: This is the base of the whole thing. And now we've got three cheeses.
0: Excuse me.
1: So cream cheese.
0: Yep.
1: That tang and that creaminess.
0: Mm-hmm.
1: You gotta pile it in.
0: I'll hand them to you. Mm-hmm.
1: Blue cheese,
0: obviously. Like we're doing surgery here. Doctor?
1: Cheddar.
0: Sharp cheddar.
1: Cheddar for meltiness. And
0: chicken.
1: Paddles.
0: Call 911.
1: Oh, and you're forgetting the most important part.
0: The buffalo sauce.
1: The hot sauce.
0: Oh, the hot sauce, yeah.
1: Not too spicy, but it has that vinegar flavor. Okay.
0: And then we're dipping it using tater tots
1: as
0: the dip.
1: And then you cover it with tater tots.
0: Sunday's the food festival in the New York area for a great cause. Be sure and check it out. You're going to be great at it. And we're back with Today Food Loves Football. It's going to be a big, great football game. Clash of the East versus West. Sunday night, of course, here on NBC. Talking Jets, my beloved Las Vegas Raiders, who have a new coach and GM. And, God, I hope we can make this energy last. We'll see if it can happen. We brought in the best chef here for this particular occasion. Cookbook author, of course, Matt Moore. Matt, good to see you. Cheers, bro.
6: Cheers, brother. Thanks so much for having me.
0: We got a lot of great food right now. I mean, let's start with the Jets. This is something that really interests me, this idea of a cast iron pizza. How do you pull this off?
6: Yeah, so we have a bit of the grit of New York against the glam of Las Vegas. We know it's going to be a big showdown. I think nothing is more quintessential New York than a great pizza. And I like to say that you can make a really great pizza at home. I'm going to show you how you can make your own dough. Now, that being said, I get it's game day, and sometimes we want to take a little bit of a shortcut.
0: Yep.
6: So if you want to sub out a store-bought dough, that's totally cool, too.
0: Or you can go to your local pizzeria. People
6: local
0: don't realize
6: pizzeria.
0: This.
6: Yeah, you can stop in there
0: for a couple bucks. They'll give,
6: well.
0: You, they'll give you a roll.
6: So we've got some flour in here. We've got our yeast, and we also have some salt. If you can help me out, we've got a slurry here of warm water.
0: Okay.
6: And we've also got some sugar in that as well.
0: Yep.
6: And then we're going to actually add that olive oil,
0: extra virgin olive oil.
6: Yep. And then what we're going to do is just kind of put this down, put it on a low speed. We'll add in the rest of that flour. Mm-hmm. I'm actually using bread flour. You can sub it out with all-purpose, but I like the consistency that bread flour is going to give it. So that comes in gradually. We mix it until it basically becomes sticky. We're going to roll it out onto a floured surface, and then we're going to knead this by hand for about 5 to 7 minutes.
0: Is this an overnight proofing situation or no?
6: You can let it go for a minimum of about 4 hours. The longer it sets, the better it gets.
0: So you can do this game day morning.
6: Totally, totally fine. And after you knead that, we want to let it rest for about 10 minutes. Yep. By making your own dough, you're actually kind of getting two for the price of one. So you can actually cut it in half, and then we're going to roll this out into kind of a 15-inch shape to fit our cast iron pan.
0: Yep.
6: I'm going to roll this over, add this over the top. Now, one of the things that I like to say here is that I'm from the South, man. We love our mamas, and we love cast iron cooking.
0: Yes.
6: So what I've done is I've heated this pan about 10 minutes in the oven at 400 degrees, and that's going to allow when we put the dough in.
0: So it's hot already.
6: It's
0: going to
6: stand
0: down.
6: Up.
0: No
6: we're
0: oil
6: get
0: down
6: thin.
0: The flour. We're
6: nope,
0: not that sticking.
6: Just a seasoned cast iron pan, and we're going to build this like any other pizza. If you can help me out, we're going to add a little bit of sauce
0: Uncle,
6: to that.
0: Have you done this cast iron pizza?
2: I've done cast iron baking, but not a pizza.
6: So a little bit of sauce. I'm using two different types of cheeses. So we've got our classic mozzarella cheese, mm-hmm. which is going to give us that ooey gooey, you know, melty love that we have here. Good job there. Thank you so much. This is something I love to do with my kids at home. We also have some Parmigiano Reggiano cheese,
0: yeah.
6: some dried oregano. And listen, man, this is New York. I didn't come to player front. We've got sausage. We've got ground beef. We've got ham.
0: Wow,
6: we also have some bacon, everybody's favorite. Mm-hmm. And we're going to finish this off with a little bit of capicola. And this is going to go into the oven for about 8 to 10 minutes.
0: Forget about it.
6: It's going to be super delicious. Going to go with
0: nice
6: that cold
0: the
6: beer and everything else.
0: Great, right?
3: Delicious.
4: The meat combo's great.
5: All the meats.
0: I mean, it's beautiful looking.
6: Las Vegas
0: all
6: is known
0: things.
6: For some great restaurants, right?
0: Yes.
6: Including a steakhouse.
0: Right.
6: I'm also a big believer that you can make a great steak at home.
0: Mm-hmm.
6: And so what I'm going to do, whenever I have friends over in East Nashville, I often like to have maybe a little bit of an accompaniment to that. And so I've got a little bit of chimichurri.
0: Oh,
6: so it's just some roughly chopped parsley that we're going to add in here,
0: you know,
6: and then this
0: mine,
6: comes together.
0: A little cilantro also.
6: Little cilantro is great as well. And then we've got the rest of our ingredients here. So we have salt, pepper, mm-hmm. dried oregano, minced shallot, red chili, and some garlic.
0: This
6: is all going to go in here. And then what we need is to give it a little bit of a bite. So we've got our red wine vinegar. That's really going to stand up nice against the fattiness of the steak. And we'll add in our olive oil. We will mix this. This is something that you can do a la minute, or you can do it a couple hours.
0: You're not even going to blend this. You're just going to mix it up.
6: We've got one over here, too. So I have to tell you, I solved one of the few minor differences in my marriage by going to the local butcher shop.
0: How did that help your marriage?
6: Well, my wife loves the tenderness of a filet mignon.
0: Right.
6: And I like the beefy flavor of a ribeye steak.
0: Yeah, of course.
6: And
0: yeah.
6: so
0: Is there
6: I'm here to tell you,
0: chef?
6: You can have your steak
0: and eat it too.
6: Wow. By
0: literally.
6: Asking for the ribeye cap. Okay. So this is coming from the cap of the ribeye.
0: Yep.
6: It's also known as the spinalis muscle. And so what's cool about this is you're going to get that tenderness of the ribeye.
0: Okay.
6: And you're also going to get the beefy flavor that we love. You know, similar to the filet and that flavor as well. So I like
0: I only got about 30 seconds.
6: Like to tie this around.
0: We'll tie
6: we're
0: going
6: to add this on.
0: Just going to grill it.
6: Season these. We're going to get that beautiful Maillard reaction that we all love. Cook it to about 130 degrees internal temp.
0: You're cutting against the grain and putting it on this crostini.
6: It's going to come off the grill. I think it's totally appropriate to have a piece of meat hanging around an NFL game, but I think we also want to class it up a little bit.
0: This is gorgeous.
6: We're going to add our steak
0: this
6: to that.
0: This seals the deal for the Las Vegas
6: Top
0: Raiders.
6: It with our
0: this meal wins, which means the Raiders are going to win. Today.com/food has all this.

0: Well, football's back, and so is our special series, Today Food Loves Football. All season long, we're going to be bringing you tasty recipes in honor of the Sunday night game here on NBC. This week, Chicago Bears against the LA Rams out on the West Coast. Joining us, we got J.J. Johnson of Field Trip Restaurant right here at 30 Rock. But J.J., bear with me. Before we get to the recipes, let's just wrap up our tailgating bracket. A few moments ago, I mentioned nachos won the title, took down cheeseburgers, it crushed wings in the semifinals. And that was welcome news to Savannah Guthrie, who saw her dreaded bones with sauce, as she refers to wings, go down in flames. But I've been on a mission to convince Savannah that wings are actually wonderful. We have a plate of wings for you. You obviously have gotten bad wings in your life, so hopefully these will be good for you. There's buffalo sauce, there's blue cheese. Yeah. So please, smell them, take them all in, Savannah. And let me give you just a quick history lesson. Wings were born in 1964 by the co-owner of the Anchor Bar in Buffalo, New York. As the story goes, she accidentally ordered chicken wings instead of chicken necks, needed to find a way to use them. The creation was put on the menu, became a hit, and the rest is history. According to the American Chicken Council, we eat 1.3 billion wings leading up to and during the Super Bowl alone. So Savannah, let me just help you out on this quest. Here are five reasons why wings are wonderful. To start, they're the perfect group food. Like, you can get a big plate of wings and share it easily with a big group.
1: Yes.
0: Number two, wings have a higher skin-to-meat percentage than any other part of the chicken.
2: Really?
0: Three, wings are mechanically appealing to human beings because of the bone and the size. You can eat a lot of wings without any hassle to get to the good stuff, like crab legs or fish, right? Number four, they're wings. Who else has wings?
1: Yes.
0: Angels. Number five. Wings are American with humble roots. They're meant to be shared, and they come with the promise of spending quality time with your people. I'm talking about friends, family, maybe your partner. Most importantly, your kids. Savannah Guthrie, wings are indeed wonderful.
2: Carson Daly, a round of applause.
3: I mean, I love wings.
0: You're a professional in the business.
3: I love wings. Everybody should have wings. You should have wings for Super Bowl with your family, everything.
1: Yes.
3: But
1: preach, brother.
3: I didn't make wings because your wings look delicious. I'm doing some nachos.
2: Okay.
0: We're gonna get to. Did you eat a wing yet, Savannah?
4: I did, and I have to say, when I did actually get chicken, it was good. But I got a lot of bone.
2: It was bone to sauce. It's how she eats it.
0: Al Shore had a turn.
2: Yeah, you have to bite
0: on the cob. You got to turn it a little bit. Open up your real estate.
2: Yeah.
0: Okay.
2: You got to open it.
4: And also, angels with wings is really amazing.
2: That's the best part of the wing is the bone.
0: Well, we got nachos, cheeseburger. Let's talk about football on Sunday, though, JJ, because we got the Rams out in L.A. You got nachos and you're going to do...
3: I'm doing a little bit of plantain nachos.
0: This is hype. This is like pork butt. Thruster. Pork butt.
3: We're going to braise it in beer because it's football season. So I got some pork butt here.
0: Why pork butt?
3: It's just fatty. It's delicious. It takes in all the flavor that you want. And, you know, we're going to use a little bit of celery, carrots, chili. I'm a spicy guy, so... We're going to throw this all in your pot.
0: And you can do this all earlier, right? And just kind of prep it before you blow the nachos.
3: You can do this all earlier. If you have kids, you can let this rock. If you forget about it, it's going to be okay. Mm. We're going to add in the beer here. I just want to bring this up to a little bit of
0: simmer. Any particular beer? You like a darker beer? Does it matter?
3: I think whatever beer you like. What do you have here? We have some Goose Island IPA, right?
0: Yep.
3: Cheers.
0: Cheers.
5: Delicious.
3: You should cook with what you drink. So, chicken stock. We'll bring that up to a simmer. A little tomato paste, and then we'll throw the pork right in and top it off. But let's get into the flavor. So
2: it's really good.
3: We got some avocado crema here, some yogurt, a little bit of garlic, lemon juice. Now, my friends always ask me, how do you cut the avocado like this? I don't want anybody holding the avocado in their hand in the air anymore. Just right here on the cutting board, roll it around really nice.
0: Right, clear the digits.
3: There you go.
1: Boom.
0: Beautiful. All right.
3: Okay.
0: Good tip there.
3: Mix this around. Now, this isn't your average This isn't your average nachos. We're taking plantain chips.
1: This is genius.
2: So
3: right?
2: good.
3: Okay, so plantain chips. Look at this here. Look at the pork, everybody. It's delicious.
2: Wow, yeah.
3: Just brilliant. Spread this all around.
4: Does that come on.
3: Now,
1: no.
3: It cooked in beer.
4: Okay, so no.
0: Wow, that's great.
3: But if you're a vegetarian, you don't need the pork.
1: No,
3: if you're a vegan, you don't need the pork. Yeah. Add your black beans.
0: You're not
3: beans.
0: Even doing chips. You're just doing plantain chips.
3: But you can put the black beans. You can put avocado crema.
2: It's really good.
3: Cheese. I hear it's really good over there.
2: It is magnificent.
3: Look at this.
1: The plantain chips are genius.
3: This is cheddar, Monterey Jack.
2: It makes it a little
3: then
2: different.
3: If you like spice right here, pickle jalapenos, throw those on top.
1: Good?
0: Oh, yeah.
3: Okay.
0: JJ, that's awesome. That is nacho on another level.
3: These should have been in the competition.
5: Yes.
3: These right here.
5: Nacho average nachos.
3: Not your average nachos. Oh, my beer.
0: Gotcha.
3: Okay.
6: Delish.
0: All right.
3: How do you do your burgers?
0: I just throw them on the grill, probably like an 80-20 mix.
3: Okay.
0: Content.
3: 80-20 mix is what it's about. I want everybody to start going to your butcher shop.
2: Okay.
3: I want you to get chuck, short rib. Have them add in a little bit more fat.
5: Yeah.
3: But the most important part when you're with the burger is making sure it is even so it cooks evenly. So get that ice cream scoop, scoop it out.
2: Mm.
3: Use some ring molds.
2: I didn't know that.
0: So don't have a ball. Make it flat and
3: right here. Get the ice cream scoop right here.
6: Okay.
3: Put it in get your ring mold, scoop it in,
2: It's a whole
3: pack
2: process.
3: It in like this.
6: Rings.
3: Again, this
0: What's
3: is a
0: in here?
3: Family
0: is this
3: activity.
0: Ground chuck or something,
3: this is 80-20, your
0: 80-20,
3: favorite.
0: Okay,
3: so
0: okay.
3: 80%
0: but I see
3: chuck.
0: Bacon burgers now. People put short rib. They're
5: you need a little brisket.
3: You can
5: like
3: mix it.
5: Brisket.
3: You can take the pork that you braised in the nachos and throw it in here. I am a cast iron guy though.
0: Yeah, I like cast iron.
3: Okay.
0: Use it on the barbecue also?
3: I like to put it right on the grill.
0: Yep.
2: Oh.
0: Yep.
3: Put your cast iron pan right on
0: you
3: the grill.
0: Yeah,
5: I do.
2: It's good.
3: Al knows, right?
5: Yeah.
3: And then you get that going. As you're melting your cheese, turn the heat up, but then bring the top to get that cheese to melt.
0: Yes, sir.
3: That's a really important part.
0: How are we gonna elevate this cheeseburger?
3: Okay. So my kids like to put french fries on their burgers.
0: Yeah.
3: I like to put hot Cheetos.
0: Oh,
3: hot Cheetos.
2: Wow.
3: Hot
2: That's
3: Cheetos on the
2: is.
3: Burger. Come on.
2: Cheetos. They're
3: okay.
2: so good.
3: Hot Cheetos
0: Let's
3: on the
0: go.
3: Burger.
2: It's good. It's fantastic.
0: Savannah.
3: Caramelized onions.
6: Amazing.
2: And the burger itself is good, too. So, I mean,
0: hot
2: it's just.
0: Hot Cheetos on the burger.
3: Look
2: A
3: at this. Caramelized
2: combo.
3: Onions. If you don't like hot Cheetos, you can use gumbo spice.
6: Doritos?
3: There's so much. Yeah, you can do Doritos.
2: That's fun.
3: Look at this.
5: The Great onions flavor. Are fantastic.
0: The what?
2: So creative.
3: So good.
0: Yeah,
3: I got to cheers you for this one.
2: Oh, my gosh.
0: JJ, yet again, you have crushed it. We're going to be thinking about the Sunday night football game. Bears.
5: Food is bad.
0: Out in Los Angeles. Loaded nachos. Elevated with the beef, the pork butt.
2: Oh, my gosh. Plantain chips.
0: This is crazy.
3: And we're going to have you come downstairs. A field trip. We're right here at 30 Rock. Come right downstairs in the concourse.
2: Yeah.
3: We'd love to have you.
0: If you want these recipes, and why wouldn't you, today.com/food. Also, the whole history of the chicken wing is there, too.
6: You know what? You know what else has wings?
5: What?
6: Bats.

0: with Today Food Loves Football. And it's extra special this morning because for the first time in quite a while, we're getting to sample the menu here on the plaza.
1: That's right, baby. Sunday night's clash, a great one. Buffalo Bills taking on the Kansas City Chiefs. And here with the perfect dishes to enjoy while you watch the game, our good buddy, Mr. Matt Abdu.
2: Yes, sir.
0: The owner and chef of Pig Beach, one of your favorite spots.
1: I tell you, every Father's Day, we're at Pig Beach.
0: Good to have you back, brother. What are we making? What are we making?
2: It's game time, right?
1: Yes.
2: And by game time, I mean it's time to be making all these incredible dishes to represent my upstate New York route to the Buffalo Bills, right?
1: Yes.
2: All right, so the first thing we're going to do is Buffalo's famous for their buffalo wings.
1: Absolutely.
2: But we're going to take that and extrapolate it into a delicious dip where everybody can just dive on it. So, Craig, if you wouldn't mind, we got some celery here to dice up.
0: Matt also brought some nice beer.
1: Is this Utica Club beer?
2: I wish it was Utica Club. I need to get some Utica Club out here. It's actually Saranac, another upstate New York root beer
1: from where I come from.
2: So we love you guys from upstate. Craig, doing a great job with that celery. So in our bowl here, we have some chicken. This is a rotisserie chicken that I just picked all the meat and I chopped it all up.
1: Makes it easy.
2: Makes it super easy. If you want, you can substitute that chicken in a can, just drain it off, chop it off, or whatever sort of leftover chicken you have. Some cream cheese, shredded cheddar cheese, and some blue cheese dressing.
0: Oh, is this going to go in there?
2: Yes, we're going to take
1: all the basic ingredients,
2: all the stuff that you want. And then we're going to add some texture and some brightness, some crunch, all the banana peppers we got chopped up, some celery. We're going to put it all into this bowl and mix it together.
1: Yeah.
2: And what I love about this is that you're getting all that delicious buffalo flavor, that cheesiness and that goodness, but the banana peppers and the celery add some crunch. And now we got to add our hot sauce.
0: What kind of hot sauce do you use? Is that proprietary?
2: It's not proprietary at all. If I'm allowed to say it, I'm a huge fan of Frank's Red Hot. I love Frank's for buffalo wings. It's sort of like the original OG one. So you're just going to take this all and mix it together. Mm-hmm. You want to make sure your cream cheese is nice and tempered so it's soft.
1: Right.
2: And you're going to mix it together until it comes to this sort of form right here. Now, this cheese dip, we're going to take it, put it in a casserole pan, bake it in the oven at 350 degrees, put a little shredded cheddar cheese and crumbled blue cheese on top until it's just super bubbly and warm and delicious and gooey, and you have your buffalo chicken cheese dip ready to go.
1: Yes.
2: But what's awesome about this dip is it also makes an incredible sort of...
1: You are repurposing it.
2: We're repurposing it. We can take it and also put it into a pizza dough, which we have here. We just have a store-bought pizza dough that you can get anywhere in your grocery stores.
1: What do you think, ladies?
3: We can put it on a burger, too.
2: Yes, you can. That might be the new thing. I love you guys.
1: Actually, this one, you can double dip.
2: Double dip, hit it. I like your style there, Mr. Rock. That's a fantastic move.
0: What do you call this?
2: So this is my buffalo chicken cheese bread. So we're just going to take that same buffalo chicken dip filling. We're going to put it into a prepared pizza dough. We're going to take a little egg wash.
0: Oh, my God.
2: Wash the eggs outside. We're going to leave about an inch on that pizza dough.
1: Like the glue?
0: Genius.
2: Yeah, it's like the glue. And then we're just going to take this dough. And really simply, we're going to take the outside ends, fold it in,
1: boom,
2: just like this, and do a quick fold and a quick roll. Now, this might take a little bit of practice for you guys at home if you haven't been familiar with some dough. I'm just going to take it and roll it up, just really nice and quick like that, like a stromboli.
1: Right on the same pan.
2: Right on the same pan. We're going to hit the top, a little bit of egg wash. That's what's going to get it all nice and golden brown.
1: Beaten up egg there.
2: And then we're going to make some nice vent holes and bake it in your oven at about 450 degrees so it's nice and golden brown and you have this delicious.
1: This is fantastic.
0: So there's Buffalo. Let's go to Kansas City.
2: Representing Kansas City, we have our Kansas City cheesy corn. So in our pot right here, we have a little. Oh. Yeah, Kansas City! Where are my buffalo people? Where are my buffalo people? All right, so to our pot, we're going to add in our chopped garlic, some rendered bacon. Mm-hmm. We're going to get all that aromatic and beautiful.
1: Smells good. Some corn.
2: If you have fresh corn, great. If not, you can use frozen corn. You can use canned corn. It doesn't really matter because what's really important about this is all the other goodies that we're going to put in here. Some milk, some cheese. Shredded cheddar cheese.
0: Was that Velveeta?
2: That sure is Velveeta and some cream cheese.
1: Nothing wrong with Velveeta.
2: And a little bit of butter. And you know what? It melts perfectly. It's incredible. So we're going to take all this, melt it all together, and then at the end, we're going to pour it into our cassoulet dish just like this. Top it off with some more shredded cheddar cheese because football season is all about the cheese.
1: What say you, ladies?
3: Oh, my God. Incredible.
4: We're dying.
3: By the way, get
4: to the ribs.
3: Get to the ribs.
2: Kansas City, probably one of the most famous regions for Kansas City style barbecue sauce, sweet, sticky, molasses based, brown sugar, ketchup based barbecue sauces.
0: Take your time. It's sweet.
2: It's got a nice, sweet, sticky flavor and texture to it. So the sauce is basically made with molasses, brown sugar, ketchup, a little apple cider vinegar. Mix it all together, make a delicious barbecue sauce. And these ribs are an oven recipe for you guys at home. So if you don't have a smoker, you're going to make them at your home oven, which makes it really easy.
1: And you can make this ahead of time and then warm them
2: up. And then throw them on the grill, get some beautiful grill marks on them just like that. And then while they're on the grill, we're just going to take some of that sweet, sticky Kansas City style barbecue sauce. Give them a good glaze, right?
3: So good.
2: I mean, how good is that?
0: That's like fall off the bone.
2: That's what we want.
1: What do you say, ladies?
2: Sticky fall off the bone ribs.
3: We're sending the ribs around to everybody.
4: We want people to have it.
3: You want it. Just take it.
4: So good. The guys are dying.
3: So good.
2: thank
4: every
2: you.
4: Every single piece.
2: It's so great to see
3: Matt.
2: You guys. What better way
3: what
2: to
3: do it? What kind of beer did you choose?
2: Saranac, upstate New York roots.
3: Yeah, I know.
2: Where we love. Maybe wherever
3: it.
2: You are
3: yes.
2: out there. We got some upstate New York beer represented on the plaza today. Saranac, we love it.
5: We love it. We love you, Matt.
2: Well, we love you guys. Thank you so much for having me. This is always such an honor to be here. And football season is here, so let's eat.
5: That's right.
6: I assume you're pulling for Josh and the Bills on Sunday.
2: I always root for the upstate New York team.
5: You gotta go.
2: I've been in the city now for a long time.
5: But SUNY Oswego.
2: That's right. SUNY Geneseo. SUNY Oswego. Gotta go for upstate New York.
6: To get the recipe,

0: we're back with Today Food Loves Football to get you ready for the big Sunday night battle here on NBC. Pittsburgh Steelers, LA Chargers, here to get us in the spirit with some game day eats. Cookbook author and restaurant owner, Adrian Calvo. Adrian, thank you for being here.
1: Oh,
0: it's chilly out on the plaza. Savannah joins us. We're going to start with this beautiful Italian sandwich.
1: Yes, an outrageous Italian sandwich.
0: It is outrageous.
1: Maximum flavor style. Lots of flavors. We have here some ciabatta bread, some fresh mozzarella.
0: Yep.
1: Got to use the fresh stuff.
2: Mm.
1: We're going to cut that into about quarter-inch pieces.
2: Okay.
1: Now, don't skimp on the fresh stuff. Building ingredients, using great ingredients is
0: that makes a difference. Why do you like the ciabatta?
1: The chewiness, but the lightness of it as well. But, you know, any rustic Italian bread really will do. Mm-hmm.
0: So you get some pesto down?
1: Pesto down on both sides.
2: I need a chainsaw for this.
1: And then we're going to start pressing our meats. Now, I like to use pepperoni, prosciutto, salami.
0: Mm.
1: But guess what? You have turkey and ham left over for Thanksgiving.
2: Mm-hmm.
1: Swap that out, okay?
2: Do I layer on the cheese now?
1: Please layer it here. We have some sliced up as well.
2: Oh, cheese. Okay.
1: Yes.
0: Oh, Adrian, that is
1: isn't that fantastic? So we layer on some peppers, pepperoncini. It should look like this. We press it.
2: Smells so good.
1: With something heavy in the fridge overnight.
0: Oh, the skillet.
1: The skillet goes on like this.
0: Yep.
2: Okay.
0: Is this a Pittsburgh thing?
1: Yes. You have look at this, guys.
2: That's my half. That's
0: and the beer.
2: Half.
0: Yeah.
1: I like that.
0: This is delicious.
1: Like that. Next. You know, it's not football without a queso, without a cheese dip, right?
0: That's right.
1: So we have here some chorizo, okay? Now we're going to use some Oaxaca cheese or, you know, any type of creamy, melty cheese will work, okay? So we saute it like so over medium-high heat.
2: Okay.
1: Now the flavors really come out here. This is one of the most important steps.
2: Okay.
1: Now
2: just to get a good saute of the chorizo first.
0: We have our tasting table, guys. How is the Pittsburgh sandwich?
1: Here.
3: It's good.
1: We're
0: like
1: going
0: that?
1: To add that
0: into a casserole.
2: You're moving it into a casserole.
1: Exactly. Okay. Now we're going.
2: Now we're adding our.
1: Oh my gosh.
0: There you go.
2: We're adding our Oaxaca cheese or any melty cheese.
1: Exactly. You can mix cheeses as well, too.
2: Sure can.
1: If you can't get that type of cheese, provolone works well.
2: Okay.
1: Goes into the oven until it's nice and melty.
2: Oh, yeah.
3: Melty.
1: Oops. Yes. Serve it with tortilla chips and some pico de gallo or some salsa. So delicious. That's maximum flavor.
2: It's so cold, it kind of froze.
1: Yes.
2: It's supposed to be hot.
1: It's super cold here.
2: No. All right. Well, okay. What's next?
1: Next, we have our cheeseburger tots, which are cheese. Cheeseburger tots.
0: Cheeseburger tater tots.
1: Yeah. You see? All right. Grabs your attention right away.
2: Wow.
1: We have some ground beef, some onions, and who doesn't like onions and ground beef? Oh, my gosh, right?
2: All the things.
1: You saute that. Actually, you want to saute this for me?
2: Oh, sure.
1: Okay.
2: If you think I can.
1: Oh, absolutely. We're going to add mayo right to the pan.
2: Mm-hmm. Oh, mayo. Interesting.
1: Relish.
2: And this is just ground beef and onions, right?
1: Yep. Mustard.
2: Okay. Not that you'd want to, but you could do ground turkey if you wanted.
1: Exactly. Or chicken.
2: Okay.
1: So we saute that together. Here we have our tater tots. You're good. That's perfect.
2: Okay. Oh, do you want me to mix it more?
1: Yeah, mix it until it's well combined.
0: How do you make the tater tot a vessel for this burger meat?
1: Here's the secret, guys. This is the secret. You use something like this, and you press the already baked tater tot.
0: You make a shell.
1: I do. You make
0: a shell.
2: It's just the back of a potato spoon.
1: Exactly. If all else fails, your thumb.
2: Yeah,
1: now, that stuffing goes into the potato.
2: Yes.
1: All right. And then we top it off with some pickles, some secret sauce.
2: Now, are you baking this more or is this
1: just... Yes, we're going to bake it a little bit more.
0: Oh, my God.
1: Okay.
0: Pickle
1: goes on top like so. Now, imagine all these flavors, secret sauce,
0: tastes
1: pickle.
0: Like a Big Mac.
2: Yes.
1: Now, the potato, the ground beef.
2: What are those little seeds?
1: Sesame
2: seeds. Oh, sesame seeds.
1: That's
2: okay.
1: Like your bun that has, you know, the sesame seeds on top.
2: How's it taste, you guys? Carson, you left the segment. You're just over there eating.
3: These thoughts are the truth.
1: So good. And if you have any of these left, pop them out as hors d'oeuvres for Thanksgiving.
2: That's so fun. Right? I love it. What do you think, guys?
1: So is that maximum flavor?
4: Insane.
1: Thank you.
0: Well done, Chef.
1: Insane.
0: The queso's off.
2: My queso was frozen. All right, awesome.
1: Yeah, but these are great.
3: But it's good cold, too.
1: And it's all easy. Anybody can do this.
2: You. That is delicious.
0: All right.
2: Okay, Adrian.
0: Nailed it.
2: Thank you so much. If you want to get more on these, please go to...

0: It is Superfood Friday, and we are celebrating the return of football. And here to get us tailgate ready is today nutritionist Joy Bauer, showing us two dishes you can tackle on game day. Joy, good morning. I love the whole setup here.
1: Oh, good morning, guys. Welcome to my tailgate. And by the way, people are set up in a stadium parking lot or like me parked in their driveway or on their comfy couch. I have two hearty, delicious food ideas. Okay. I hope you're going to love them.
0: Well, I see you've got a pot sitting on the grill. What are you making in that?
1: So I'm going on record to say this is the easiest chili on the planet. It just requires three ingredients, and it comes together in 10 minutes flat.
0: Okay.
2: So, wow. Oops,
1: lost my earphone. So I'm starting here with lean ground turkey meat, and mm-hmm. it was just about 1 pound, and I browned it. And it can also be sirloin, or it can be lentils if you prefer. Next, I'm adding in, this is 1 can of rinsed grained beans. And now for the MVP of the chili. So this is a 16-ounce jar of salsa, and it's going to do all of the flavoring for you. This is basically the hack here. You just stir this all together, and normally I would say, pick up any salsa that would be on sale, but really here, the salsa is bringing all the flavor to your pot. The onions, the garlic, the peppers. Mm-hmm. And so you really want to pick your absolute favorite brand. Mm-hmm. It's sort of like the MVP of the whole entire chili over here.
0: Full disclosure, that's how I make my chili all the time. And it's quick and it works and it's yummy. So here's the thing. That couldn't be easier, but if you take... What just happened there?
1: Oh, I'm wow. So here I have like a bowl of chili, but I'm going to turn it into chili dogs because here I took lean poultry sausage. I put it in whole grain buns and I put the chili and some cheddar on top. Guys, I'm telling you, like football dance worthy.
0: Yum. That looks so good. So what if you want it a little spicy?
1: If you want it sort of like bolden up a classic chili flavor and bring some smokiness to the pot, I would add some chili powder and ground cumin. You could add a little bit of at a time and taste it and, you know, sort of go from there. But I'm telling you, it's like three looks ingredient good. Chili that delivers big on taste.
0: Okay.
1: I think you'll really like it.
0: All right. I know you also have a spin on some BLTs. How are you making these?
1: Yeah, so this is like a fun spin on a beloved classic, the BLT, and basically it's salad on a stick.
2: Oh.
1: I've taken the formula, the bacon, lettuce, and tomato, and I skewered it and created kebabs. So this is turkey bacon. It's lower in fat. It's higher in protein. I've got my lettuce. I have cherry tomatoes, and I did 3 layers of it here. It's a great way to get sort of finicky eaters or salad haters to get on board because it becomes
0: put it on
1: fun.
0: A stick. Yeah.
1: And it's then brilliant. I have my then I have a creamy ranch dressing. Mm. You could simplify the recipe and just buy a favorite store bought, or I'm gonna put on Instagram and I have on today.com a do-it-yourself, super lightened up but thick and delicious ranch dressing.
0: Ooh, that
1: people
0: could
1: check out.
2: That's great.
1: And you can either pour it over and drizzle your kebabs, or you can let people dunk it. And then I have some chives.
0: That's cute.
1: But it's like
0: I want to know how
1: again,
0: you actually
1: the game
0: eat it.
1: Is
0: eat
1: so
0: it.
1: Easy, so delicious. But again, football dance worthy. I'm going to show you
0: that's
1: these
0: cute.
1: Two things.
0: Salad on a stick. That's awesome.
2: It.
0: Learn something
2: go.
0: Every day.
1: I lost my audio.
0: Yeah,
2: oh,
0: sorry. Because I wanted to
2: thank
0: know how
2: you, Joy.
0: Exactly you eat the BLT.
2: All right,
0: well, you make it.
1: I'm so sorry.
2: It's okay. No worries. But you, everything looks fantastic. And we love when you freeze and then speed up.
0: Yeah,
2: that's fantastic.
0: That freaked me out. I was like, was that human? Like, did that just happen? She's got like a robot. Al's not human either. Thanks, Joy, for these recipes. Head to today.com/food. We'll be right back. I was like, whoa.
3: And we're back with Today Food Loves Football. It's the Titans and Rams Sunday night. And if you want new game day eats to try, you're in luck. Cookbook author and food blogger Gabby Dalkins is here with a few favorites. Not a lot of time. Let's get right into it.
4: Right
3: representing
4: into it.
3: The Rams, what are we going to start with?
4: We're going to make some L.A.-inspired fish tacos. So we just have some, like, cod. You could use salmon, any kind of flaky white fish.
3: Yep.
4: And we're going to just season it with any sort of, like, all-purpose seafood seasoning. You want to go ahead and give that, well, I'll just drizzle it with a little olive oil.
3: Yep.
4: We're short on time.
3: Love it.
4: Okay, and so then we're just going to take this and grill it. If you live somewhere where you have, like, an outdoor grill, go for it.
3: Mm-hmm.
4: The key to grill grilling fish is you want to put it on a hot grill because otherwise it'll stick. Yeah, go ahead and season
5: that. How long will this cook for?
4: That's going to cook for about 3 to 4 minutes on each side. Don't try and flip it until it releases and so it's ready to go. Once that's done, we're going to make it with a little smashed avocado, like faux guacamole situation. Yep. So we just are going to dice some chives. I'll let you throw those into bit of avocado.
5: Okay.
4: Perfect. You could use cilantro, whatever. And then I'll give you a fork. Season that with a little salt, pepper, a little bit of lime juice. Perfect. That's great.
5: And you don't want to probably do too much, right? You want to let the fish kind of stand out.
4: You're going to let the fish shine, but you want a little bit of avocado.
5: I love the cilantro. LA.
4: Then we have some charred tortillas, flour tortillas, corn tortillas, whatever you want. Go ahead and flip it. Yeah, fine.
5: That's not ready yet.
4: Okay. We've got some done over here. So I'm going to grab this spoon. Once you have your fish done, you're just going to kind of fling it
5: look
4: off.
5: Look at that. It looks delicious.
4: When it's ready to go, it's perfectly flaked. Just go ahead.
5: All right.
4: And
5: how's the fish tacos, gang? We got the
6: fish
5: over there.
2: They are good.
4: I got some olive oil in it and some lime juice.
7: Refreshing. Yeah, a little limey. Oh, I liked it.
5: Yeah, they're fantastic.
4: And you can serve it with some poblano-style queso.
5: Wow.
4: Delicious.
5: Okay. Like an LA street tacos. Great.
4: Right?
5: Yep.
4: Okay, so now we're going to make some sweet potato fries. If you have a mandolin, just use it to thinly slice your sweet potatoes.
5: Uh-huh.
4: You can use any kind of sweet potatoes you want. Then these are going to go right into frying liquid. Those are going to cook for about a couple minutes on each side.
2: The spice is
5: got some chicken.
2: The spice is terrific.
4: Homemade barbecue sauce. So once it's done, you take them out and you just season this with a little barbecue sauce.
5: Well, that is delicious.
4: Yeah. And serve it up with some tea-soaked chicken thigh. Chicken leg.
5: To you.
4: Cheers.
5: 3 minutes, two meals. Well done.
4: I've never cooked so fast in my life.
5: You crushed it. Gabby, thank you. The recipe today, Doctor.
4: Thank you.

0: writing things down in a book from your memory, from your heart, from your childhood is one thing. And then having it in print and sort of presenting it to the world is kind of a different thing. People are going to be holding your heart, really, in their hands on the pages of this
1: book.
0: You're
1: going to make me cry to start with.
0: How does that sit with you?
1: I wanted it to be really true, and I've had this incredible experience where I came from one place and I ended up somewhere else. And it was with incredible deliberation and thought, and it's turned out so much better than I could have possibly imagined. And I just kind of wanted to share that and see if people connected with it and could use what I've learned along the way in their own lives.
0: Well, when I opened the book and I started reading it, I imagined, like a lot of kind of memoir books, that the very beginning would be like, I was born here on this street, and this is my parents, and this is what happened. But you didn't begin with your own childhood.
1: I didn't.
0: You started with Jeffrey.
1: Because that's when my life started. The life that I want to live, that's when it started. That's why I wanted to start there. I was really so restricted as a child. I wasn't allowed to think for myself. I wasn't allowed to do things. My ideas were thwarted. I was always told whatever I wanted to do wasn't a good idea. So I wasn't myself. I was scared, and I was alone. And when I met Jeffrey, he was just the opposite. Everything I thought was brilliant. Everything I wanted to do was just a wonderful idea.
0: Let's talk about your mom for a second. When you think about your mom, how would you describe her to a stranger?
1: I think now looking back, it wasn't known then, but I think she was somewhat on the spectrum. Mm-hmm. I think she didn't know how to have a relationship, and I think that scared her. And I can really empathize with how scary that is to try and have a relationship. But as a child, it was very hard to have a mother you couldn't have a relationship with.
0: So when you came home and you said, oh, I scraped my knee, or oh, this person was
1: Nobody
0: mean to
1: asked.
0: Me.
1: She said, go to your room and study, because it was safer for her to be on her own and have me somewhere else.
0: So when you got a cold and you were sick, like a lot of kids get, and you needed, you know, your mom and chicken soup or whatever kids need.
1: I was in my bedroom with a bell. If I needed something, I could ring for a bell. And she'd come and give it to me and then leave.
0: What about hugs and kisses?
1: No hugs and kisses in my family. It was a very cold, lonely existence. I have to tell you, it took me till I was like 40 to understand that it was different from other people's childhoods.
0: Because that was your world.
1: That was my world. That's what I knew.
0: How did you know that your mother loved you?
1: I'm not sure that I did. I don't know that she was capable. I think she did the things a mother should do. She would take me to a museum. She would get food on the table. She would do the things that she knew a mother should do. But none of it was done with joy or warmth or I see you and I think this will make you feel good. And that's what my whole world is about. That's what I love to do. I mean, I take care of Jeffrey because I love doing it. It just gives me such joy to make something that he loves.
0: Did it strike you that just then, I think you just sort of said you're not sure if your mother loved you?
1: Yeah. Yeah, she didn't understand me, actually. I'm sure about that.
0: With your dad was, I think you'd describe him as kind of scary, maybe is an understatement.
1: To a young girl, yeah.
0: Yeah. So what made it's scary in your house?
1: My father had very strict views of what we should do.
0: Such as when
1: we do homework, that we get straight A's, that we play tennis, there are certain things he expected of us, and anything even slightly deviated from that was met with extreme anger.
0: Like what kind?
1: You know, like hitting. So it was scary. I actually stayed in my room to stay safe. And I mean, can I just say, people had much worse childhoods than I did. I mean, I had lots of opportunities.
0: Of course.
1: And I had wonderful friends. Outside, I felt like I had great friends and I had a wonderful life. It's just in the house, it was a scary place.
0: So when you said your dad was violent, you describe in one place that he grabbed you by the hair and dragged you around. Yeah. What do you remember about that?
1: I think I was terrified that he was going to kill me. I think I was terrified that I don't know. I just, it was terrifying. And what I realize now is it astonishes me that I didn't have the courage as a child to fight back. I just tried to disappear. Is that what most children would do?
0: I think most kids would
1: do?
0: Have done, yeah.
1: Yeah, well, that's what I did.
0: Do you remember what sparked his rage? Like, did you, because sometimes kids take mental notes.
1: It could have been anything. I was aware that it was not necessarily something I did. Mm-hmm. Very often I was like, what did I do that created that? I didn't know what sparked his rage. I mean, if I got an A- in school, he would go ballistic. Okay. It was tough.
0: Did you tell anybody what was happening in your house?
1: In writing the memoir, I talked to a lot of friends that I had in high school, found them, which was so much fun. None of them had any idea. But they also knew that they never came to my house.
0: So as a little kid, to keep a secret like that is too much to bear. Sorry, for a little kid, it's too much to carry. Like, you're a little girl, you're trying to get straight A's, you're trying to make sure that you're tiptoeing around your parents.
1: Yes.
0: You're not able to tell anybody what life is like when you go inside. Mm-hmm. I mean, how did you survive that?
1: I think I buried it. And I think maybe that's why it took me until I was 40 and talking to a therapist to actually understand. I remember saying my father was very scary, and that was a terrible. And she said, what was your mother like? I was like, oh, my mother wasn't important. And then she asked me one question, which is interesting, the same question you asked. Mm. What did your mother do when you were sick?
0: Oh.
1: And I thought, wow. I mean, most mothers would want to take care of you when you were sick.

So you had this life inside the house that was isolating and scary and all the things. Did you ever have bruises? Did you ever have to explain or what?

0: to your, you have two daughters.
1: Yes.
0: Could you say that to a daughter no matter how angry you were? I think I was about 13, and he was mad about something. I have no idea what. And he said, nobody will ever love you. And do you know what I love? That I love walking up Madison Avenue, and every other block, somebody leans in and says, I love you. And I just, it makes me, it's this great cosmic joke to me. It's like, oops, I guess he was wrong.
2: You know what's also funny about you? I feel like you weren't seen in your house.
0: Not
2: you weren't
0: all.
2: Seen.
0: Not at all.
2: And now you work in a profession where everybody sees you. Everybody.
0: Okay. That's, thank you. Thank you so much. That's really lovely.
2: What were meals like at your house when you were a kid?
0: Yeah, they were. It was about getting dinner on the table. Oh. It was broiled chicken, canned peas. It was never about flavor or feeling good or treating yourself. There were no carbohydrates allowed.
2: Wait, why?
0: Not because my mother thought they were bad for you.
2: Was she fat?
0: She was trained as a dietitian before she was married, so that was her. But she was also very extreme. If you wanted a cookie after school, she would just go, oh, eat an apple. I mean, an apple's not a child's idea of a treat after school.
2: Right, but there was no comfort food. None of the things that kids have.
0: Nothing,
2: spaghetti, pizza.
0: Nothing. I would go to school. I think I told this in the memoir. I would go to school with a sandwich, with a sardine sandwich.
2: Oh,
0: I mean, no sane child wants a sardine sandwich, but you can't trade it for anything. And all I wanted was...

0: So again, you start your book with Jeffrey. So you're living this existence, and Jeffrey somehow, you always say, what if I wasn't at this spot at the right time?
1: Oh, my God. The serendipity is astonishing.
0: You meet Jeffrey.
1: Yeah.
0: And you knew, didn't you?
1: I knew that he was kind and smart and funny. Mm-hmm. And it's funny, when I was in high school, I remember thinking, I would date a guy who was like popular and fun.
0: Yeah.
1: And then I'd date a nerdy guy who was really smart.
0: Yeah.
1: But I never found the guy who was both.
0: Both things.
1: And when I met Jeffrey, I knew he was both.
0: How did he change your life at that young age?
1: He just took total delight in me. He made me feel so smart and funny and thoughtful and wonderful, and he was too. All I wanted to do was just go to Dartmouth and spend time with him.
0: So he was in college.
1: He was in college. I was in high school.
0: And you were in high school.
1: Yeah.
0: And then you had a very brave conversation with your mother because you really wanted to be with him.
1: Mm-hmm.
0: And your mother did not want it to be.
1: Jeffrey had called them to say he wanted to come talk to them, and they, of course, assumed it was to ask for my hand. Mm-hmm. And my parents just drove right up to college. I was in the middle of final exams. I thought, whoa, this is going to be bad.
0: Yeah.
1: I thought my father was going to be in a rage because
0: yeah.
1: he always said one of his

0: rules where you never get married until you've finished college. And my mother walked in and said, I don't think you should get married. And I said, I'm really sorry. And I did this with as much love as I could. But this is the first time I'm ever going to say this to you. I don't care what you think. I'm marrying Jeffrey. Mm. It just took a lot of courage to just tell her.
1: By the way, that took all the courage in the world, didn't it? Your heart must have been pounding.
0: Yeah.
1: So you say the words.
0: Yeah.
1: And she says.
0: She walks out of the room.
1: Oh, she walked out.
0: And then my father came in. I thought, oh, my God.
1: Oh, this is going to be worse.
0: Yeah. It's going to be worse. And he said, I think this is the smartest thing you've ever done.
1: Did Jeffrey just charm him?
0: Oh, well, I mean.
1: Of course. Jeffrey.
0: Hello.
1: And there's Jeffrey. So remember, I mean, this was the man who said no one's ever going to love you. So why did he tell me about this revelation?
0: I think he just admired Jeffrey. I mean, he thought he was a wonderful guy. Mm-hmm. He would come to my house all the time to from Hanover, New Hampshire. We'd drive for hours and hours and hours to come see me. And he would spend the weekend at my house. And my parents were just charmed. I mean, as I think my mother made spaghetti and meatballs. Mm-hmm. I mean, we'd never seen spaghetti and meatballs before. Mm-hmm. And also, I think one of the things that happened particularly with my dad, I don't think he believed he was going to marry me. But once he did and he saw us together, it changed his view of me. Because he saw me through Jeffrey's eyes, and it was the beginning of the change in our relationship.
1: So now your dad, who's known you since you were born,
0: saw me for the first
1: time.
0: Saw
1: you because a man loved you.
0: Mm. Isn't that extraordinary?
1: That's extraordinary. Yeah.
0: And I have to say, many years later, we were sitting together at they gave a book party for me for one of my books, and we were sitting together, and he just turned to me and said, I don't know what I was thinking. And I thought, wow, he's been torturing himself all this time.
1: Your father said this?
0: He said this. It meant everything to me. It meant, he said, I'm sorry. And I thought that was an incredibly difficult thing for a man to say, a father to say, that I was wrong and you were right. And then we could have a perfectly fine relationship.
1: Were you shocked?
0: Shocked. I didn't even know how to react. I was so shocked. I didn't react.
1: Yeah.
0: I didn't want to engage in a conversation. It was so shocking.
1: So your relationship started healing after he apologized.
0: Yeah.
1: Wow.
0: Isn't that extraordinary?
1: That's extraordinary.
0: And extraordinary of him to do.
1: Yeah, because back, especially that generation, they just
0: rationalized.
1: And yeah.
0: I did what I was supposed to do as a parent.
1: I did my best.
0: Yeah,
1: I did
0: being
1: my
0: a parent isn't a popularity contest.
1: Right. we've heard that one. So when people think of you and Jeffrey, they think relationship goals. And in fact, that's the hashtag every time y'all do something. Relationship goals, Ina and Jeffrey. So in your book, you reveal that it was not always smooth sailing. And in fact, you guys at one point separated. Mm. And I was interested to know, you know, it starts off as kind of a fairy tale. Mm-hmm.
0: And it was.
1: Yeah. And what happened?
0: It was the 70s. And I think the girl that Jeffrey married was growing. I mean, it was the beginning of the women's movement. Mm-hmm. And in all fairness, I had to say, Jeffrey always encouraged me to have my own life. He said very early on, you really need to figure out what you want to do with your life. If you don't, you won't be happy. And I was just stunned because it never occurred to me that I would do anything. So he was somewhat forward-thinking, but as a couple, he was always the husband and I was the wife. And that was what he expected, and he had every reason to expect it. So I would, you know, take care of the house, and I would take care of the laundry, and I would cook dinner and all of those things. And I think as the women's movement was becoming sifting into our consciousness, I began to kind of resent those roles. And, of course, if I were a man, I would love that somebody did it. So there was a little resistance there. Mm-hmm. And I think he couldn't really hear what I was saying. And then when I went off to buy my own business and I got comfortable for the first time being on my own with my own business, I was feeling good about it. I found those roles kind of chafed a little more than they did.
1: So in that moment, so you had the Barefoot Contessa business, you dove into it head first, and Jeffrey kind of liked you to make dinner, take care of everything.
0: Yeah.
1: So you had to have a brave conversation with Jeffrey, the love of your life. How long have you been married at that
0: point?
1: We've
0: been married for 10 years.
1: So 10 years. So you're going to have a talk with him. Mm-hmm. And what was the conversation?
0: Well, we took a walk on the beach, and I just said to him, I need to be on my own for a little while. And, I mean, he's just... what made it even harder is he said, if you feel like you need to be on your own, you need to be on your own.
1: Wow.
0: And he, we were in West Hampton, and he was living in Washington and working at the State Department, and he went back to Washington and didn't come back.
1: Were you, did you have buyer's remorse? Were you like, wait, maybe I shouldn't have said that?
0: Or it was, no, I felt I said the right thing.
1: Yeah.
0: But it was really scary because I said it to somebody I really deeply loved, but I wasn't happy at the moment. I really wasn't happy.
1: What were you asking him to do, or what did you want him to do?
0: I wanted a partner.
1: Yeah.
0: And I didn't want to be the wife, and I didn't want him to be the husband. Mm-hmm. I wanted a partner. And I couldn't quite get that message through. And so I thought, okay, I'm just going to put on the brakes. I'm going to hit the pause button and see if I can shift that. Mm-hmm. And so we didn't live together for months.
1: Oh, wow.
0: He went on a trip around the world for the State Department. And when he came back, we met each other. We met in California. Mm-hmm. And we just sat and talked and said, okay, if you aren't the husband, is there anything that you would like to do that you feel like you can't do? And he said, I'd like to travel more because I'm responsible for you. I feel like I can't. And I said, you're not responsible for me.
1: God.
0: We're responsible for each other, and you can travel. And he changed his life. And I changed my life.
1: And what did you ask for?
0: I love making dinner.
1: Yeah, of course.
0: I just didn't want somebody to expect me to make dinner.
1: Right. And what did you want from him?
0: A little more openness, maybe, that he didn't have to be so perfect all the time. He didn't need to be the dad.
1: He sounds a lot like your dad early on.
0: Yeah.
1: Perfect, wanted it, you know, a certain way. We're all attracted to that. I mean, but what the difference is you guys reintroduced yourself to each other.
0: That's exactly what we did. Yeah. We reintroduced ourselves on a different basis. Mm-hmm. And I remember thinking to myself, oh, my God, I'm falling in love with somebody who happens to be my husband. It was an incredible experience. Now, a therapist once said to me, and I just love this, that when two people get married young, they tend to marry somebody who had the qualities that they wish they had. Mm-hmm. And as they get older, they either find those qualities annoying or they grow more alike. Uh-huh. And in this moment,

0: You said your dad and you had a moment that you feel like smoothed it over. When your mother was alive, did you guys ever get to have that
1: You know,
0: conversation?
1: I think my mother just wasn't capable
0: Wasn't
1: of having
0: capable.
1: that conversation. I always knew that I would do for her what I needed to do as a mother, and I would go see her when she was in assisted living, and you know, I did everything I needed to do to take care of her, but I didn't give her any pleasure. She would just keep me at arm's length as much as possible, and so I thought, okay, I'll take care of her because that's what I need to do, but I'm never going to have a relationship with her.
0: Well, I think your career path, bring old chicken and veggies, and to become this person and to have, like, to go down the road you went through Washington and enjoying science and then finding the science in cooking. But beyond all of that, like, this is a crowded field to emerge as the one. And I need to say about you, whenever you come to the studio, when I have friends who've come who don't want to meet anybody, they don't even care what celebrity's there. But if you're there, they want to meet you. Like, there's
1: Thanks.
0: something that you've done to people that has sort of, they feel like they know you in a way that others don't. Did you ever imagine yourself in this, where you are today, like with this incredible life?
1: You know, I think of myself as I do what I love to do, and I don't have any goals. I don't set up a path for myself. Today I'm going to decide what I'm going to do tomorrow, and tomorrow I'm going to do it as well as I can possibly do it, and then tomorrow I'll figure out what to do the next day. But I think if you have too many long-term goals, you cut things out. You're not open to things that happen
0: That's
1: along the
0: good.
1: way. Does that sound right?
0: That's good. That's a great life lesson. Yes.
1: And so something may come across my screen and I go, not interested in that. Something else comes, not interested in that. I'm really busy, and something else comes along and I'm like, wait a minute, that's really
0: That's
1: interesting.
0: cool.
1: Let's look at that. Maybe it's right, maybe it's not right, but maybe I'll dip my toe in the water.
0: I feel like you have a lot of life lessons in this book, but
1: Thank
0: what would
1: you.
0: you say the overarching one was for you?
1: I think what Jeffrey said to me so many years ago, do what you love. If you love it, you'll be really good at it. I think it's so important, no matter what, and somebody once told me, who is a career therapist, helps people find careers. It was a client of mine at the store. I said, what do you ask people to figure out what career they should have? And she said, I always ask them what they used to do when they were 10. Because that's what they did before they had shoulds, and you know, I should be a doctor, I should be a lawyer. That's what they just love to do, and then figure out how to make a career out of it.
0: Oh, that's good. That's
1: Isn't
0: good.
1: that good?
0: I feel like you in your life needed someone to give you permission
1: Yeah.
0: to do the
1: Be
0: things you
1: myself.
0: loved, to be you.
1: Yeah.
0: Do you feel like you're 100%
1: A
0: you?
1: 100%. 100%.
0: That
1: Yeah.
0: feels so good.
1: I think I surround myself with people not that love me, that I feel love for.
0: Oh.
1: And that makes me feel good. And I think no matter what, you know, doing this, I mean, it's just such a pleasure talking to you. It's in my professional life, my team, I love them. Every day I get up in the morning and I walk across the lawn and I get to test recipes, which I love doing, with people I love. And then I go home for Jeffrey, you know. And I love taking care of Jeffrey, and he loves taking care of me.
0: I love that. To find your voice in a industry that you were just getting acquainted with. So when you were first doing a cookbook,
1: Yeah.
0: you had an idea of what you wanted. You're
1: Right.
0: like, here's what I want. I want pictures and recipes and the publishing company thought that that was a horrible idea.
1: Terrible idea.
0: Terrible idea.
1: Yeah.
0: But you said, no, we're going to do it this way. What happened after that?
1: I felt all the books then were 250 recipes and no pictures. Not like, who needs 250 recipes?
0: Yeah.
1: So I wrote the book I wanted to write, and everybody that tried to pull me off my game, I said, this is what I'm going to do, and if it's a bad idea, they'll never have to see me again
0: Yeah.
1: anyway.
0: Yeah.
1: So it won't sell.
0: So when you said that, did the was it right that the publisher made you buy like 5,000 books?
1: The contract I first got, remember, I had never written a book in my life. So they had no reason to believe that I knew what I was doing. And I didn't know. So my contract was for 10,000 books, and I had to buy 5,000, which I would sell on the store, which I thought, okay, so I'll sell 5,000 books.
0: Yeah.
1: I never really thought about it.
0: Yeah, it's a lot of books.
1: It's a lot of books. And they wanted a check for $85,000 when the books were delivered. And I was like, I don't have $85,000.
0: So you had to write them a check for your book.
1: For the books that
0: so
1: we were going to sell.
0: Okay, exactly. And then what happened?
1: So, well, by the, then I hired my own publicist, who was just fantastic. And by the time we got to the pub date, they had actually ordered 25,000 books, but I still had to buy those five. Uh-huh. So they were shipped out to me, and I was like, I don't even know. Would they fill this room, or do I need like a storage container? A huge truck shows up with 5,000 books, and 3 days after the day the first book was published, they called me up and said, you know those 5,000 books? We've sold the other ones. We need them back immediately. And so I thought, oh, I guess I was right.
0: Oh, you were right.
1: And nobody ever said that, but I thought that.
0: So good to trust your instincts, but especially in a world where everybody supposedly knows better.
1: Yeah.
0: It's like a weird thing, because you think, if I do this, maybe they do know better. Maybe they know it.
1: I have no idea what gave me the courage to say no to them, because they're the biggest publishing house in the world, but I just couldn't do it any other way.
0: So when you look ahead at I feel like so many people are having all these kind of rebirths in their life, especially later. I interviewed Jamie Lee Curtis. I interviewed Jodie Foster. This one, that one. So many people are having this kind of new resurgence. How do you picture this next kind of decade for you going forward?
1: Well, you know, when I sold the store, and I was 50, mm-hmm. And I thought, well, maybe that was my career's over. And it turns out when I started writing cookbooks, it hadn't even started yet. So, and that was such a surprise. And I was 52 when my first book came out. And then TV happened. As many times as I said no to TV, it happened. Yes. And it's just gotten better and better. I have no idea what's ahead, and I don't need to know. I feel like I just need to be open to what's out there and what comes around, and something will happen that'll go, that's really interesting. Maybe I'll try that. So I don't spend any time thinking about what's next. I love what I do now. I'm really happy doing it. And if something else comes along, could be interesting.
2: Joining us this morning, Chef Elena Besser. She is going to make something awesome as we get back to the routine, looking for those easy and affordable weeknight dinner ideas. And to cook along with us, just scan that QR code. 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Elena, good morning.
3: Good morning, my sous chef. How are you today?
2: I am well, thank you.
3: Good.
2: For putting me right in my place.
3: Absolutely.
2: I love it.
3: Are you ready to get to chowfin?
2: I like a woman who's ready to go. Let's do it.
3: Let's do it. Okay.
2: You let me know how to do. How did you pick this as an easy meal?
3: Okay, so zucchini is in season right now. Yeah. Therefore, it's going to taste so much more delicious than it otherwise would. And it's going to be more affordable because we have a lot of zucchini available. So I figured let's take zucchini and let's turn it into a luscious, creamy sauce that doesn't have any added
2: ingredients. Now, I said to you jokingly backstage, I said, why do you cut the zucchini in this particular size? Why are they so small? And you actually had a great answer for that. There's a reason for it.
3: Yes, there is a reason for it. So the reason why is because the smaller you cut the zucchini, the faster it's going to cook. And listen, we're trying to get food on the table as quickly as we can. We're busy people, so we want to make sure that we cut it into smaller pieces. These are about a quarter of an inch thick. We're going to add those diced pieces to a sheet tray, half of them, mm-hmm. and then we're going to take the other half and put them into a bowl. So these just get a nice drizzle of olive oil, and mm-hmm. we're going to hit them with a little bit of salt to awaken that flavor.
2: Yep.
3: The higher you go when you season, the more surface area.
2: Oh, that's a thing.
3: Coverage you get. Right. Highly recommend.
2: Make it rain.
3: And then the next thing we're going to do is we're going to take some garlic cloves and we're quartering them. So here's the thing. You could smash them if you want, but I know a lot of people get intimidated by that action. So I figured let's just quarter them. put them right into our bowl, and then we're going to add it with some sauteed onions. And this is going to go at about a medium-high heat until that zucchini is nice and softened. You're going to want to give it a cover so you get that caramelization.
2: How long is that roughly, like 10 minutes?
3: Yeah, about 10 minutes. Yep. You get the caramelization from the bottom, but at the same time, it's softening the zucchini, and we are left
2: with this. I can do everything you've done
3: mixture.
2: So far. It's not out of my reach.
3: Yeah. Okay, and another thing that maybe also isn't out of your reach for me personally as well, white wine. My friend. So to add even more depth of flavor and to pick up any of those brown bits that we get on the bottom, also known as the fond, we are going to continue cooking that. It's going to infuse with flavor, and we want to cook it at that medium-high heat until it reduces down. It's delicious
2: and luxurious. Is this the sauce? Are you making the sauce? Or is
3: this is
2: just
3: the
2: like,
3: sauce okay, that we're making it. While those are roasting
2: How's the
3: in
2: the
3: sauce
2: oven. Taste?
0: This is amazing.
4: It tastes like creamy.
0: It does.
3: Doesn't it?
2: No
3: taste?
2: Cream.
3: No cream at all. So creamy and silky. So the
2: and
3: reason
2: why after you cook it, you blend it?
3: After you cook it, you blend it. And Al, you make a great point. The reason why we're getting that nice brightness is because once we have transferred that reduced situation that we got over here to a blender, we're adding in the zest of a lemon. That gives us our brightness. And then we are also adding in some fresh basil.
2: You know what I like that's not in here? I'm glad it's not as eggplant, because I like zucchini, but I don't like eggplant.
3: Oh, well, there you go. Good. I'm happy we didn't use eggplant
4: try it.
3: Then.
4: It's so good.
3: And then a little bit of our pasta water, and that gives us even more creaminess and even more of a starchy component.
2: That's probably where it's coming from,
3: you got
2: the pasta water.
3: How's it going over there?
2: All good.
3: You got
2: no, we only had about two minutes left, so I'm going to take my shot here.
3: And then we're going to take our pasta. You can use any noodle that you want. This is, as the Today Show team made sure I pronounced properly, Pockery. We have our Italian, so we want to make sure we're doing it properly. Shout out to Anthony and Katie. And we are adding that directly into this gorgeous blended sauce.
2: By the way, can I just say, for school nights, if we were making this in the daily household, we might do this sans sauce and just do it with a little butter and cheese for the kids.
3: Delicious.
2: And then hype it up for the adults.
5: Exactly. Can you use a different pasta?
3: You could use any pasta you want. You could use rigatoni.
4: Really
3: you could use penne. I like fusilli. Something that has a tube. Yes, fusilli. That would catch the sauce beautifully. Great suggestion.
2: Wow, that's
3: we're going to finish it up with a little bit of that fresh lemon juice from the lemon that we have reserved over here. And you can add a little pasta water as you go to get it to a nice, luxurious consistency. And last but certainly not least, we are going to top it with
2: no
3: some
2: giant pads of butter. No cream.
4: What are you noting on
2: but
4: top?
2: It feels like it is.
4: It feels like
3: we are adding some Sicilian pistachios.
2: Oh,
3: we've got some fresh basil, that roasted zucchini. So we get those crispy bits. We get
4: really
3: zucchini two ways.
2: Yeah. Dinner like this.
3: Yeah. We're starting off with some gorgeous thick-cut bacon.
2: Boom.
3: Anytime there's bacon in a recipe, I'm a happy gal.
2: I'm
3: so we are just going to slice this bacon on up. We're actually making a sweet corn mac and cheese for everyone that's wondering. And what I like to do whenever I'm cutting like pancetta or bacon or whatever, I'll put it in the fridge or the freezer before slicing it, so it just makes it easier to cook.
4: I actually started using scissors.
0: Really?
3: That is also a great tip.
4: Because I sometimes can't get the knife through because it's so fatty.
3: Right? Exactly. But scissors, they'll get the job done. Also great for cutting up herbs for garnish.
4: Good point.
3: Okay, so we're going to render this. We want to make sure that this is cooking at like a medium-low heat. We don't want it to be too high because it could cause the bacon to burn and stay a little chewy. We want it to be really crisp and delicious. Right. So this, what's in season right now? We got a lot of corn.
5: Yes.
3: And it is so delicious. It's so sweet. And it actually has a lot of great starch in it. So we, and that's going to allow us to get a really creamy sauce without creating a bechamel base, which is traditional of a mac and cheese.
5: Right.
3: So we are putting it with the bottom down right into the bowl and slicing it off of the cob.
4: Okay.
3: And you can keep that cob for later, which I will show you what we're going to do with the cob as well.
5: Some people make a stock out of it.
3: Yeah. Exactly. You can make a stock out of the cobs. Al, you always know what's up in the kitchen. I respect that.
5: I don't know much else.
3: Okay. So we have cut off that corn. And then what we're going to do is we are going to take that residual bacon fat that we have. That adds that
5: liquid
3: flavor.
5: Gold, baby.
3: Exact. You know it. And we're going to take some shallots that we just grated on a box grater. We're going to mix those up.
5: If you didn't have shallots, could you use onion?
3: Yeah, absolutely. You could use onion. You could use leek. You could add a little extra garlic if you want. And then a little chili flake for some heat. This you can keep out if you want as well. You know, if you're sensitive to heat, don't worry about it. And then, of course, once that's sauteed down, We add that corn in and saute it up. Hit it with a little bit of salt and pepper. Mm-hmm. Your kitchen at this point is going to be smelling amazing.
5: It smells great in here
3: and
5: already.
3: And then we will take that mixture
2: all
3: and
2: that.
3: Transfer it into a blender. Oh. So this blender, it just has the mixture along with our pasta water, which mm-hmm. is another liquid gold. I call this unicorn juice because it has this magical thing where it creates a really nice starchy component, which will coat that pasta mm-hmm. and give us a luxurious thick sauce.
5: And I noticed you have some Parmesan. Is that
3: yes. Oh, you know it. Okay. So you can use Pecorino or Parm. Pecorino will give you a little bit of a saltier experience. Mm-hmm. But if you can only find Parm, that works too. And we are now making our sauce. So at a low heat or even off the heat, depending on how hot your pan already is, you're going to transfer back and forth between our cheese, a little bit of pasta water, and then we're going to add in my good pal cheddar.
5: It's always better with cheddar.
3: It's always better with cheddar. You know it. So we're adding a little bit at a time and continuing to mix because mm-hmm. we want the sauce to emulsify and get creamy. Right. If you dump it all in at once, it could break. So just
5: meantime,
3: be careful with that.
5: You've been boiling your pasta.
3: Yes. In the meantime, we've been boiling our pasta. We have taken a little bit of that pasta water to add to our sauce as we're cooking it up. Right. And I even took some of those corn cobs that we had popped them into the water. And what that's going to do is it's going to further infuse that corn flavor into the pasta itself.
5: Okay. And then you're going to take the sauce and the pasta together?
3: Exactly. So once that cheesy sauce has melted and emulsified, we're going to add that pasta directly into it, give it a nice toss, add any more pasta water that we need, and we're garnishing with more cheese, that crispy bacon, and some fresh chives.
6: Oh, it's so
5: baby.
6: Good.
5: This is
3: and it's time to eat.
6: You know what I love about this? Because it's salty, but you have a sweetness without sugar or anything. You know?
5: Fantastic.
3: Oh, I'm
6: and the
3: so
6: corn
3: happy.
6: Made it creamier, like without all the...

0: And it's an exciting day because we are launching a full Today Table cooking show with some of our favorite chefs all over on Today All Day. And we have one of them with us. Chef Elena Besser is with us.
1: Good morning, my friend.
0: Congrats.
2: Thanks. Yeah. I'm seriously so pumped about this series. I think everyone is going to love it. Such fun recipes. Mm-hmm. And it premieres today.
3: I love that.
4: Well, it smells so fresh in here. I mean, there's just so many herbs that go into this recipe of yours.
2: Yes, there are. Herb quiz, quick quiz, Al, can you name all these herbs?
3: Dill, chive, mint, basil, parsley.
2: Yes, you got them all. Okay. You got them
4: all. Sometimes I have to taste parsley to make sure it's not so long.
2: I love it. This is such a fun way to use all of those beautiful herbs that are in season, coming in season right now. I know our gardens are starting to bloom. And what we're going to do is we're going to create a really easy herb pesto that has a lot of spinach in it as the foundation.
0: So, and we should mention, people can shop along right now. If you just scan that QR code, you can get the menu. I don't know the verbiage for it. I don't have the verbiage, but
4: you can get all the ingredients. It takes you right to Walmart and get some ingredients. They can ship them right to your house.
2: So this is a really easy herbaceous sauce, and it's going to have some lemon zest and lemon juice in it. So what we're going to do is we're just going to take a lemon. This is a rasp grater, also known as a microplane, and you just zest that beautiful zest into it. At the restaurant that I cooked at, we would get in trouble if we sliced a lemon before zesting it because there's so much flavor in the zest of the lemon itself. So you want to stop at the
3: pre-zest?
2: Yeah, you can pre-zest, but just make sure. Make sure you put it in your refrigerator in like an airtight baggie, or you cover it up.
0: Okay.
2: Then what you're
0: also
2: going to do, once you've zested them, you'll slice them in half, take a citrus press, pop that in. Contrary to popular belief, you actually want to put it cut side down to get the most juice out of it. This has one garlic clove in it too, so we will typically take all of these lemons, pop them in
0: smells
2: there.
0: So good.
2: But for time, I want to make sure we get to all of the different steps. Then you're going to take a ton of fresh spinach, several handfuls. You want to have a really nice high-speed blender or a food processor. Take all of those herbs that we have over there. You can use any variety that you want. And the main thing here is you just want to go with soft herbs that are going to easily break down. You're also going to add in some olive oil, extra virgin olive oil for extra flavor, and we're gonna pop that in, blend it on up, and then you are left with this beautiful bright green sauce, which is right over here.
3: So everyone can see arugula instead of the spinach.
2: To
3: pepper it up.
2: I love that suggestion. You absolutely could use arugula. You could use any green. I love the nuttiness, the peppery taste.
4: This
2: of
4: is
2: the
4: such
2: arugula.
4: A good idea to get rid of those extra herbs in your garden. Because I did that last year. I had all these herbs, and I just had nothing to do with them.
2: It's the best, and
3: or
2: it's
3: ones
2: so
3: that are
2: easy.
3: Kind of on their last leg. Kind of throw in there.
2: Absolutely. Freshen them up. So we have rigatoni right here. Okay. This is my favorite pasta shape. It catches all that saucy goodness. You're just going to take all that rigatoni, transfer it right into this big bowl of sauce. And what's fun is you can just serve it directly in this bowl. So it's all going to come together right in this bowl.
4: And the extra pasta goodness. Water.
2: Yes, the pasta water is key. We really want pasta water here. I call it unicorn sauce. I know that's ridiculous. But the reason why is because it's magical, my friends. This has all of that starchy goodness that's going to really allow the sauce to stick to the pasta itself rather than running right off. So we are just going to continue tossing this up. And a fun little thing that I like to do, other than adding a lot of cheese, because I'm from the Midwest and I can't help myself.
0: Wait,
2: I need as
0: from?
2: Much cheese. Chicago.
0: Oh, that's right. We talked
2: about
0: born
2: that. And raised, and we're both Wildcats. But you know,
3: are you throwing dates in there?
2: Okay, this is a crazy twist.
3: Oh,
2: so I half of my family lives in Israel, so I love eating dates.
0: Oh my God.
2: Love them. Love to integrate them into anything. And a little bite of sweetness. These taste like concentrated maple syrup, if you will. So I like to add them to the top of whatever, of this pasta specifically, but also whatever I'm cooking.
0: Girl.
2: You like it? And then some toasted pine nuts, because a little extra nuttiness, we're happy to have it. And some extra fresh herbs. And what? I'm so happy everyone likes it. What's great about this, too, is that if you have leftovers the next day, it is delicious cold. It tastes
0: like Can I sing your praises? So you should go to today.com, watch her show, get this food, because sometimes when chefs are here and they cook, there's a little buzz in the studio about how good it was. With you this morning, everybody was buzzing about how good this pasta is. And this is another one.
4: And you know what I love about this? Sometimes I find with pesto, it gets monotonous, and I'm eating the pesto, and I'm like, ugh. This is like, you get a lemony bite, and then you get a nice crunchy salt, but then the sweetness cleanses your palate
3: and
4: for another salty pesto bite.
0: Yes.
3: Beautiful.
0: So we say
4: that's
0: that was not
2: such
0: planned.
2: Such great descriptions. I love all of you. It's such
0: a
2: pleasure.
0: Thank you.
3: By the way, if you like
0: so
3: dates, Rancho Metaluca.
2: Okay.
3: Makes a, it's a date farm out in

0: TV host Elena Besser. She has not one, but two desserts that we can make ahead of time. So all you have to do is scan that QR code right at the bottom of the screen. You can cook along with us. With one click, select get ingredients, and then you can schedule that pickup or that delivery. Elena, good morning.
1: Good morning.
0: You.
1: Good morning. Great to be with you.
0: Pumpkin mini cheesecakes.
1: You know it. Yum. It's always fun when you have an individual dessert portion, and mini versions of desserts just bring me so much joy. So we are changing up the traditional graham cracker crust, and we are using ginger snaps to add that autumnal flair. So we have some brown sugar. We've got our ginger snap cookies, and we are going to pulse this on up in a food processor.
0: Ooh, can I pulse? I love to
1: yes,
0: pulse.
1: Yes, please do.
2: What do you got over there? What is that, butter?
1: Yes, and we've got some melted butter. Feel free to get after that. And then, once it is all night, keep on going. Yeah. Ooh. And once it is fully the consistency of sand, you're going to stream in.
2: Greg's really having a good time.
1: You're doing great. You're going to stream in that melted... No, you're doing...
2: Keep going, Greg. Keep going.
1: Stream in that melted butter. And it's going to end up looking like wet sand. Then you portion it into the little ramekin. And you take a glass and press it down to create this little crust. Chanel, if you
3: want
1: to try it
3: out,
1: you can.
3: Honestly, I could just eat this by itself.
2: I thought that was brown sugar.
1: It's a little brown sugar plus ginger snap.
0: Oh, that's good.
1: Right.
0: By itself.
3: Right, so you do that.
1: And so you do that. You pop that into the oven for about 10 minutes to set. And then we're going to start on our filling. So we have cream cheese. We have brown sugar. We've got white sugar in here. And we are going... Yeah, I keep doing
2: that. I know, it's KitchenAid, Elena. It's a KitchenAid.
1: I love KitchenAid. They're the best. And we're going to whip this on up. Then we're adding in all of our other flavorings. So we've got the cinnamon.
2: Eggs going.
0: That's a warm flavor.
1: We got our eggs.
0: That's a warm flavor.
1: We have one hand.
2: One more. Let's go.
1: Look
2: one
1: at
2: more.
1: This executive chef right
2: there
1: here.
2: There we go.
1: Oh, man.
2: Kitchen at home.
1: Look at that. Skills. I love it. And then we're adding a little bit of kosher salt. We're adding in some vanilla extract. And this wouldn't be a pumpkin cheesecake unless we had our pumpkin puree. So you could also swap out sweet potato if you want. You pop that in here. You end up having this delicious mixture.
3: Yum.
2: Wait, where do you get that? Is that in a can?
1: Yeah, you can get it in a can.
2: Okay.
1: Let's save the time, you know.
3: I know.
1: And then we are pouring it into all of our ramekins. It's a nice, thick, delicious batter. Same. Who doesn't love a good ramekin?
3: No. Well,
1: pop that in, and then we are going to bake it in the oven. And this is the fun, really chefy moment here. Okay. And this is what's going to give us that luxurious, creamy texture. We are going to add in water to the bottom. This creates a water bath. So what happens is, instead of that cheesecake cooking too quickly, it's going to slowly poach it, so you get that really delicious, creamy texture.
2: I gotta get your food.
1: But wait, there's more.
2: We're going to start eating.
1: Please start eating it. We have some brown sugar and butter. We've got pumpkin seeds. We have pecans or pecans, however you say it. And a little bit of salt. Mix it up. We're making a brittle.
2: Oh, my.
1: We have this brittle.
2: Ridiculous.
1: And we're topping it with... some whipped cream that is sweetened with maple syrup.
0: I wasn't expecting this.
1: The fall flavor.
2: It's
1: Isn't
2: so
1: it
2: soft.
1: Fun?
2: Yeah,
3: here's
2: it's a pump. It's
3: each
2: like a pump
3: layer
2: pump.
3: Is yummy on its own. Like,
1: oh,
3: even that right there is yummy.
1: Oh,
3: like,
1: I'm so... And it's fun to just snack on the brittle because it comes in these nice
2: Wait, we didn't
1: pieces.
2: Talk about the crumble.
1: Oh, we have to talk about the crumble.
3: Okay,
1: so crumble is such an easy dessert that you can make really far in advance. You can make all of these in advance, by the way. Mm. This you can store in the fridge for up to a week, unmold, and serve it. And then with the crumble, you could make this and freeze it. Wrap it on up. This is cranberry and apple crumble. You bake it in the oven, let it cool completely, wrap it up, put it in your freezer, and then right before you're serving, pop it into the oven at 350 degrees. You're going to put tin foil over it, pour some melted butter over it to reheat it, and then serve it a la mode because always ice cream.
2: Is there some lemon something in here? What's
1: there's
2: going
1: some
2: on?
1: Lemon. There's a little orange. If orange isn't your thing, you can just omit the orange.
3: This is great.
1: I'm happy you guys like it. Crumble's so easy. It's so delicious. It's a crowd pleaser. And what I love about it, not very many dishes. You make it in the skillet.
2: Yeah.
1: You pop it on the table. It looks stunning. And your whole family is going to love it.
2: Cheers to you.
3: I know they're both really yummy.
0: What are you doing for Thanksgiving?
1: I am going to be in Florida with my family. It'll be fun. It's the first year I'm not cooking in a while.
0: I was going to say,
3: you deserve to.
0: I was just about to invite you to my...

0: So what are we making this morning?
1: We are making a spiced apple loaf cake. We are celebrating the bounty of the season with these gorgeous apples. You can use Honeycrisp, you could use Granny Smith, whatever your favorite apple is. And we're going to start by peeling it up and giving it a nice grate on a box grater.
0: Okay.
1: I figured it would be easier to grate it instead of taking all that time to chop. We're doing a lot of chopping already.
0: That's a nice pro tip.
1: So let's make it easy.
2: Watch your fingers.
1: Yeah, be
0: Thank
1: careful.
0: You. Wouldn't that be terrible?
1: Please.
0: Yeah. Craig
1: safety only. Safety only. And then the next thing we're going to do is we're taking a bowl of sugar and some oil, adding 2 room temperature eggs, a little bit of Greek yogurt for snack.
2: Oh, that's where you get that little tang.
1: You could also use sour cream if you prefer, and then a nice healthy amount of vanilla extract. Mm. In baked goods, vanilla extract kind of acts like the salt. It brings out all of the flavors in the baked good. So if you want to keep mixing
0: ma'am.
1: That up.
0: And I notice we keep the wet and dry separate here.
1: Absolutely. We want to keep the wet and dry separate. It's really important to just make sure we're mixing the wet together before the dry so that we have a nice, even baked good that is really fluffy and delicious.
0: Ladies,
1: awesome
0: Sobo, how are
3: yeah,
0: we doing?
3: Yeah, love it.
4: Delightful.
3: Yummy. Really good.
1: Okay. Delightful. Good. And then we're going to add in some warming spices. We have cinnamon, ginger, nutmeg, our flour, all of our rising agents
0: warming
1: in here.
0: Warming spices. I've never heard them referred
1: nice
0: to as
1: nice and
0: that.
1: Cozy. And then what we're going to do is we're going to take those apples, we're going to add them to the wet ingredients, and then we're going to mix that all in with the dry ingredients, and it goes into our grease loaf pan. And if you want, you could actually add a little olive oil in there. The fruitiness from the olive oil is really going to add a lovely
0: extra So this goes into this,
1: goes into our pan. We bake it until it toothpick inserted in the center comes out nice and clean.
0: Mm-hmm. And now we're making the frosting.
1: It's
0: and
1: this time
3: the frosting is yummy.
0: That's
3: real good.
1: So what we're going to do is we're going to cream together butter and cream cheese and we all the butter. Yeah. That's what this holiday is all about. Yeah. There's even more butter in a second, so get ready. So we're going to cream all this together, and then we slowly, it's not turning. It's going to turn.
0: There we go.
1: I was looking at the wrong side. And we're just going to cream that together until it's nice and whipped. We are adding in cinnamon.
0: One of the warm spices.
1: Yes.
0: A warm spice.
4: Feeling warm.
1: You're learning. I love it. Some vanilla extract as well.
0: A warm extract. That's a warm extract.
1: A pinch of salt to additionally awaken all of the flavor. And then we're slowly but surely, do you want to add it in?
0: Sure.
1: Adding in that powdered sugar. And this is going to make sure it adds a subtle amount of sweetness, but we don't want too much. Right. I don't like when a frosting is too overpowering and cloyingly sweet. So we're adding a little bit in. And then a touch of milk to smooth it on out.
0: Okay.
1: And once that is done and whipped to perfection, we're heading on over to our stovetop. This is a fun little extra thing that I think
3: this is unexpected.
1: It's fun, right?
3: Yes.
1: So we're melting a little bit of butter on our on a skillet.
0: Okay. Mm.
1: And once we've sliced up our bread, you take it.
0: Next level.
1: And you toast it on up so it gets nice and toasty.
4: It tasted toasty, Elena.
3: Did you sprinkle a little salt on top of that frosting?
1: You know I did.
3: It tastes so good. I really nailed it.
1: Yes,
0: that
1: thank
0: frosting
1: you.
0: Is spot on. It's not too heavy either.
1: Oh, I'm happy to hear that.
0: And this
1: is a fun dessert that you can serve after the meal. You can also serve it in the morning.
4: I was going to say, it's breakfast.
3: If you want to do a make ahead, then how do you, like, you make it and then you put it in the freezer or the fridge? How long will it keep?
1: Yes, you could wrap it in plastic wrap, then wrap it in foil because we want to make sure no air gets inside of it. We don't want any freezer burn. Yep. Pop it into the freezer the night before serving, put it into your refrigerator. It will thaw, and then you can slice it up, griddle it if you want, or you can just have it as is.
3: Yes.
0: It's breakfast.
3: Nice.
1: Yeah, have it for breakfast, have it for lunch, have it as a snack, have it after dinner.
3: Enjoy it.
4: So good.
0: Long. Elena, thank you.
3: Have it while you're meditating on that thing. We would love that.
5: Cannot go wrong with dips.
6: I love dips. I'm a dip head from the old country. Here to show us a few of her favorites is Chef Elena Besser.
7: Hello.
6: So nice to meet you.
7: It is so great to meet
6: you. We're so happy that you're here. Okay, everyone loves that everything bagel seasoning.
7: Obsessed.
6: Okay, so I didn't think about it in a dip, but you say yes, you can.
7: You can absolutely dip it out, you know?
6: Okay.
7: All about the dips. My dad is... I say he's part bagel because he eats a bagel literally every day.
6: No, so this is half Jewish. This, I was like,
7: also that.
6: And this is
7: an homage to him. And so all you have to do, you can buy some gorgeous everything bagel spice at the store.
6: Okay.
7: You can add that on in.
6: To what?
7: I like adding a lot into the cream cheese. That's an important component. This is softened cream cheese right here. We also have some sour cream. So what I like to do is just add that on in.
3: Right?
6: It has I love sour nice cream.
8: I love French onion dip.
6: Do you
8: love from the packet?
6: Oh.
8: The onion dip packet?
6: Yes.
8: Lipton's. You just dump it in.
6: I can rub it on my gums sometimes with the packet. It's so nice. Weird. I'm a strange person.
7: I have that growing up. It's the way it's going.
6: Okay.
7: Okay. So we added lemon juice and zest, and we're just going to continue to mix this on up. And do you want to help me out? Let's pour in some capers. Let's add some.
6: How many, though? Capers are strong. No, you're kidding.
7: I'm serious. I am fully serious here. Big caper fan. And you just mix it all
6: some
7: up.
6: Some spring onions.
7: Some spring onions.
6: Let's do it.
7: Absolutely. Great. This adds a nice little crunch. It's like all the things that you love in a bagel in dip form,
6: oh my
7: which
6: gosh.
7: Is the best.
6: I could eat this with a spoon, actually. I'm not joking.
7: Would
6: like yogurt.
7: You like to?
6: I actually would like to try it.
7: Okay, here. Let's try it with the spatula. Okay.
6: Thank you very much.
7: Just right there. We have the pretty ones right here, but you add a little extra scallion on top, right?
9: Can I tell you something? This is so yummy. And you can have tomatoes or cucumbers, whatever you want.
7: Any crudité you want, feel free to leave it out. And you don't just have to have a bagel for breakfast. You can have it whenever you want.
6: I love that. Flavor is yummy. That seasoning, I can put in anything, the everything bagel.

0: today, food and your special invitation to one of Ina Garten's dinner parties. Mm-hmm. It's happening right here in our studio.
1: Ina is showing us simple ways to make your table stand out, something that she does so well. She's got a new show out, guys. It's really cool. It's called Be My Guest. And look who already got an invite.
0: Really?
1: Yeah, Willie got in. I know. Ina promises us to.
2: You were
1: eventually.
2: Totally invited.
0: Okay,
1: we're totally invited.
0: To be. How do you like the show?
2: It's so much fun to do, I can't tell you. I love the connection with people.
0: Yeah.
2: Especially coming out of COVID. It's just so wonderful.
1: And some people you know well. Some people like Julianne Moore you kind of just met for the first time.
2: We were Instagram buddies, but
1: yeah.
2: We never actually met, and we just so connected. It was just incredible.
0: Oh, that's so fun. All right, okay, well, we'll await our invitation, but until that time. Okay,
2: you're
0: going to
2: totally
0: make our dinner party. You're going to teach us how to set the table. Do you believe in a big dinner table, a big dinner party, or no?
2: The first thing about a dinner party is it can be four people.
1: Four?
2: It doesn't have to be 12. It's overwhelming, even for me. Mm-hmm. So I'm going to set a table for four.
1: A table for four.
2: So I have a round cloth on the bottom.
1: Okay.
2: And then I put, you want to grab the end of this?
0: Uh-huh. Okay, so was this a runner?
2: Mm-hmm. No, it's just a square of fabric, actually.
0: Oh, okay.
1: Oh, that's it?
2: It's right in the middle.
3: Right on top.
2: And it just drapes on top.
1: Great.
0: Okay.
3: Perfect.
2: And then plates.
0: Yeah.
1: Okay.
0: And then do you do like a color theme or?
2: I try and. So you want to put the plates on?
1: Yes,
2: in charge?
1: I will.
2: Okay.
1: Uh-huh. I'm in charge of plates.
0: Okay. Now,
2: okay.
1: What's two? You said over 12 is too many people? Is that the story?
2: It's too exhausting.
1: It's exhausting.
2: It's exhausting. It's just too exhausting.
1: Okay.
2: So napkins for everybody.
0: Okay. You said there's no. You right do side. Have a color theme going.
2: I do.
1: Yes.
2: Yeah, I do.
0: Okay. Yeah.
1: Where do the napkins go? Left side.
2: Left side.
1: Okay.
2: And they fold in like that.
1: Mm-hmm.
2: Perfect.
1: Okay.
2: I'm glad
0: things
2: I can show
0: I didn't
2: you
0: know.
2: Something.
0: I know. Of course left you side. Can. In. Now, can you use your like everyday old plates? Or how do you like? Let's say you're like, I have white plates. How can I jazz it up?
2: I mix them up. I just
1: mix
2: them
1: you
2: up.
1: Do?
0: That's
2: I
0: cute.
2: Do different chairs. I do different. So, you know what?
1: Okay.
2: I'll show you one.
0: Okay.
2: The knife goes here.
1: On the right. Yeah.
2: That goes on the right.
1: Okay.
2: And then everybody wonders about the forks.
0: Yeah.
2: You do the first fork that you're going to use, the salad fork first, and the dinner fork second.
1: So the outside is the salad fork.
0: But interesting, you didn't put it on the napkin.
2: I always put it on the napkin.
0: Oh,
2: I like so you can pick up the napkin without moving the
1: fork.
2: Okay,
1: so we get the silverware set up.
2: And then glasses.
0: All right,
1: mm-hmm.
0: do that.
1: I'll do this.
0: We gotta
1: I'm in charge of
2: And then glasses, I do kind of glasses there.
0: Yeah.
1: This is the wine glass, the water glass, wine.
2: That's wine.
1: Okay.
2: If you're serving white wine.
1: Okay.
2: You want a bigger one if you're serving red wine.
1: Okay.
2: And so for the centerpiece, you know, you can do something as simple
0: there?
2: As this.
1: Uh-huh.
2: Big bowl of lemon.
1: Easy.
2: Get it at the grocery store.
1: Easy.
0: Oh, that's cute.
2: Right in the middle.
0: By the way,
2: and
0: I don't know if you did on purpose. Color? You guys are matching, number one.
2: Oh, yeah.
0: And it's the colors of the Ukrainian flag.
1: Yeah,
0: so
1: did we? Look how this whole entire theme is happening.
2: But I'll show you another one that's really easy, too.
1: Okay, what?
2: Which is flowers.
1: Beautiful.
0: Mm-hmm. Beautiful.
2: It's not so easy to do a flower arrangement, but if you do lots of bud vases, you can
1: move
2: them around until they're perfect.
0: Yeah, I do not know how to do a flower arrangement, but this is cute.
2: You know what? They're hard. I don't either.
1: Here, I'll get the last two. Okay.
2: And so now you've got like these fanciful kind of dancing flowers.
1: I love it. So your guests are about to walk into your house.
2: Right.
1: What vibe are you setting? So when they open the door, what's the feeling?
2: Right here. Yeah.
1: Okay.
2: Right here. Perfect.
1: Okay.
2: Anywhere.
1: You said you like music playing.
2: I like when people arrive that there's music playing because it's not that moment when you arrive and it's quiet and you think,
1: did I
2: arrive on the wrong day?
1: Yes, you're like,
0: loud or not loud?
1: Just backgroundy?
2: Background kind of
1: bouncy.
0: Oh, wait, we have a question for you, Ina. Yeah. Are you one of those folks that splits up couples at a dinner party or do you put them next to each other?
2: I like them near each other.
1: Near, but not next.
2: I like boy, boy, girl, girl. So everybody's sitting next to a boy and a girl.
1: And lastly, for the food, you only have a couple of seconds, but you say make it simple.
2: Make it simple.
1: What? Like how?
2: What I do is I go to an Italian store or an Italian restaurant and get a lasagna.
1: I'm getting the lasagna.
0: I love it. And you can even order takeout. Like if you set your table nicely, you can
2: make
0: do
2: a salad.
0: Okay.
1: Ina.
2: Assemble dessert. Order it out.
1: You're brilliant. We love you.
4: Okay, should we start with the first sip and spill? We've got your favorite Cosmos.
2: Okay,
4: here we go.
2: We're starting with Cosmos? Okay.
1: Yeah.
4: Be honest. What is Jeffrey's most annoying dinner party habit?
2: Oh, well, he doesn't have any.
1: There you go.
2: He doesn't.
4: Okay.
2: He's just, there's nothing annoying
1: nothing
2: about Jeffrey.
1: Spill.
2: I know
1: nothing
2: that was spilled, but can we sip anyway?
1: Yes, we
0: can sip anyway.
5: Now, what is this drink?
2: It's a Cosmo.
0: Yeah, what do you mean?
5: I know, but I didn't know if it was a special.
2: I have no idea, but.
5: Oh, my God, yummy.
4: Okay, sip or spill.
5: Wow.
4: Okay. And make Cosmos the way you do.
2: Perfect.
0: Oh, wow.
2: Absolutely perfect.
1: Okay, right.
2: Okay. So this is a really easy dinner that you can get on the table. The first thing is you order out a lasagna.
4: I know. this makes us feel so much better.
3: But you put it in your own dish.
0: Okay.
3: So you're not serving it in some, you know, cardboard.
4: Can I tell you that when I first cooked for my mother-in-law, the whole dinner was from this restaurant close to us.
3: Did you, right?
0: Do you have to confess, Ina, they ask you?
4: No.
0: When they say, how did you make that?
3: I'm so glad you like it.
4: Yeah.
0: That's it. Okay, got it. Okay. All right.
3: So we're going to start with Caesar dressing.
0: Okay.
3: So I just always like to make sure that the lettuce is really
4: cold.
3: Clean.
4: Okay.
3: No, that it's clean. So it's ice water.
0: Okay.
3: And then I do is I cut it up.
0: Uh-huh.
3: And then
0: like
3: put it in a salad spinner. So it gets it nice and
4: dry. I love a salad spinner, but if you don't
3: have one, this is what you do.
0: What?
3: You put it in a huge towel.
4: Oh, a towel. Just like our babies.
0: Wait, what?
4: And shake?
0: No, you don't.
3: And you watch out.
0: Okay.
4: Oh, you beat it?
0: And you, oh, you flip it around?
3: You flip it around.
0: Really?
3: You make a salad spinner out of it.
4: I feel like Hogan did that with a bra during Mardi Gras.
0: You're so sick.
3: Because the dressing will stick to dry lettuce.
0: Okay.
3: Okay.
0: All right.
3: So let's go make the dressing.
0: Okay, let's make the dressing. So that's really the only thing we're making is the dressing.
3: And you don't even have to turn the oven on. How's that?
0: I'm so into everything.
3: Okay. So Caesar dressing is garlic and egg yolk.
0: Wait, can you just look at this egg yolk?
3: Look at this egg yolk. Isn't that amazing?
0: Wait, why is it orange?
4: Why is it red?
3: Because it's a really good egg yolk.
0: Okay.
4: Did you bring this egg from
3: your guys did it.
0: Okay.
3: So one egg yolk. Everything has to be room temperature because what you're basically doing is making like a mayonnaise.
4: Is that great?
3: Two teaspoons of Grey Poupon.
0: Okay.
3: You know my favorite.
0: Okay, how much salt?
3: Two teaspoons.
0: Two full teaspoons. Okay.
3: Half a teaspoon of pepper.
0: One.
3: Just like
4: that.
3: That
4: looks beautiful.
3: Okay. 8 to 10 anchovy fillets.
0: What if you don't like anchovies?
3: I'll tell you what. You won't notice them in the final
0: dressing. Put them in anyway.
3: You'll be really surprised.
4: I think that if it's clean,
3: a half a cup of freshly squeezed lemon juice.
0: Must be freshly squeezed.
3: Okay.
0: What
4: else?
3: And
4: do we need this?
3: Yeah, in 2 seconds. So, hold on. I'm putting you in charge of this.
0: Oh, geez.
3: You turn it on and you puree it.
0: Okay. Got
3: it. And then you've got 3/4 cup of olive oil.
0: Okay.
3: 3/4 cup of canola oil.
0: Mix all of
3: them together.
4: Why do you do that?
3: Because the olive oil has great flavor and the canola oil is light.
0: Do I turn it off?
3: Leave it right on.
0: I'm scared.
3: And then what you're going to do, like making mayonnaise, you just pour it in really slowly. And I'm going to put you in charge of this.
0: Okay, I'm in charge. I'll keep
3: you in charge of that?
0: Okay.
3: Pour it in really slowly.
0: And
3: it gets absorbed.
4: Yeah, you made these croutons?
3: I made these croutons.
4: They're so good.
3: Made from focaccia, but you know what? You can buy them at the store, too.
4: You're making me feel so good about myself.
3: Nobody will know.
4: Should I do this?
3: Put it right in.
4: And this Parmesan?
3: Parmesan cheese.
0: Just so you can hear.
3: Okay.
0: Is that good enough?
3: We have to see if we can get it. Oh, not too fast. Too fast. It has to be really slow.
4: This looks nice.
3: So we cross that together, and we're going to put the dressing on it. So this is easy. The meal is the lasagna and the salad, and then for dessert, it's completely assembled. Mm. How's that?
4: So you just take this as is?
3: Take that off.
0: Okay.
3: We're going to put in...
4: The dessert you just buy, right?
3: Half a cup of Parmesan cheese.
0: Okay.
3: And then turn it on. And it's done.
0: It's done. That was so...
3: That was
0: By the way, look how delicious...
3: And it's really like...
4: That looks...
3: How
4: really
3: do you get off? This?
0: I don't know. Nobody knows.
4: All right. We're going to do a quick round of sip and spill.
0: I think it might already have dressing on it over there. I don't know.
4: Okay, we're good. All right, one more sip and spill.
3: Okay,
4: ready?
3: The dressing.
4: Who was the best dinner party guest you've ever had?
3: The best dinner party guest?
0: Wow.
3: Taylor Swift came for dinner. She was pretty great.
0: Wait,
3: that
0: did
3: was
0: she
3: fun.
0: Sing?
3: No, she's just wonderful.
4: But she's cool. What about the worst?
0: Oh, God.
3: The worst? I'm not telling.
4: Okay, good.
3: I think I'm going to have to sip.
4: Yeah.
3: This is limoncello.
0: I'm going to try that salad down here. Thank you so much, Ina. This looks super duper yummy.
4: That's a way to start.
3: So dessert is vanilla ice cream. I'm going to show you how to do this. Vanilla ice cream.
4: Yes.
3: With limoncello on it.
4: Mm. And you just buy all this
3: You just buy all the ingredients.
0: Look at that.
3: Vanilla ice cream.
4: Can I pour a little of this?
3: Pour a little limoncello and biscotti that you bought
4: you're
0: wait, what?
3: At a bakery. And that's dessert. And
0: yummy.
3: Everybody will.

0: good thing about these recipes, Ayn, is they're easy. You could do it quickly.
1: And everything's in one pot.
0: Everything's very often. Pot.
1: Yeah.
2: Also. One thing about you, though, you are precise.
0: Yeah.
2: Like, you seem so
1: extremely.
2: Chill. Yes. But you're not, like, that's why your books, everybody loves them, because you've
0: easy.
2: Done the testing.
0: Yes. Okay. But
1: not only over and over and over again, but I've given the recipe to somebody on my staff and watched them make it.
0: Okay.
1: So I see what somebody's going to do with the recipe, and they're like, should I cut it straight across or chop it?
2: Oh,
0: so
1: and
0: that's
1: I'm like,
0: so smart.
2: So they
0: let me
2: add
0: that.
2: Details.
1: You add that detail to it
2: okay,
1: so
2: okay.
1: that I know.
2: So okay. should I put so this large making, chicken in the pot?
1: We're making chicken in a pot with orzo.
0: Okay.
1: So it's all in one pot. So the first thing I want to do is brown the chicken. So
2: okay.
1: in order to brown a chicken, you just want to make sure it's really dry.
2: Oh, you have
1: otherwise,
2: to dry
1: it steams.
2: Okay.
1: Uh-huh. Exactly. Exactly. So, let's.
2: Oh, it really needs a.
1: Yeah. See how
2: towel.
1: When it's wet, it
3: well,
1: just.
3: Yeah.
1: Just like that.
3: See,
1: okay. And then we can put it in the pot.
3: Okay.
1: And you want it nice and brown because that caramelization okay. really makes a difference.
2: Oh. Whoa! Sorry, did I burn you?
1: No.
2: I burned myself. I'm sorry. I did burn
0: but you. Know what I love? The first thing you said was, "Did I burn you?" Even though you were on fire.
4: We're okay.
0: Okay.
1: No fire alarms.
2: I burned a national treasure.
1: Okay. So this is going to brown, and then I'll turn it over later.
0: Okay. Are these leaks?
1: These are leaks, and the thing
0: That's
1: about
0: a big
1: leaks,
0: leak.
1: It's, I know.
0: Good.
1: First thing with leaks, you want to take the green part off because they're kind of tough. So just like that.
2: Okay.
1: And then you want to make sure that they're really, really clean because they grow in dirt.
2: Oh.
1: So you don't want to let them get too. You want to make sure they're really clean.
2: Okay.
1: So what you do is chop them up like this.
2: Kind of fine.
1: And then you do a lot and put them in water. And just let the sand come out of it.
0: Oh,
1: and then,
0: that's what you're doing.
1: And then
0: yeah.
1: you take them out.
2: I like how you clean everything.
1: And you want to make sure
0: you have
1: food's
0: to, right?
1: all clean.
0: Do you know
1: and then
0: that
1: you dry
0: leaks are
1: them.
0: Diuretic?
1: They are
0: amazing.
1: Oh.
0: Yes.
1: Good to know.
0: No, anyone who's trying to lose weight always eats leek
1: oh,
0: soup.
1: I had no
0: Not
1: idea.
0: Kidding. Try it.
2: Is that is that still a thing? Or
0: yes.
2: Was that a 70s
1: so
2: fad?
1: Forget
0: no.
1: the chicken. Forget the carrots. Just eat leeks.
0: Okay. Make soup.
1: Okay.
0: Okay.
1: So
2: leeks are delicious, though.
1: We saute carrots and fennel and celery
0: okay.
1: and the leeks all in a pot like this. And then we're going to take the chicken that
0: so
1: we browned.
0: So you just browned it, right?
1: Just
0: That's
1: browned
0: all.
1: It. Okay. All I did was brown it. Didn't cook it. Just because it looks
0: yeah.
1: better and it's and
0: yeah.
1: it's going to taste better. Put that brown
0: Wait,
1: chicken right back
2: it
1: in.
2: It already smells amazing.
0: Let me take
1: and then
0: this.
1: First we put in saffron.
0: Saffron.
2: I didn't realize that's what saffron looks like.
1: Doesn't that smell fabulous? That's what it looks like. And it's expensive because it is the stamens of crocuses.
2: What is a crocus?
1: A crocus is a flower.
2: Oh.
1: A little flower.
2: Did
1: chicken
2: you know
1: stock
2: that?
1: Goes in.
2: The stamen of a crocus?
0: I didn't
1: you,
0: want to
1: you'd know.
0: That.
1: You'd know a crocus if you saw one.
0: Okay.
1: If
0: so
1: you met one. Right? Pour
0: so
1: that
0: you
1: on.
0: Pour, that's just chicken stock?
1: And then we're going to put water on.
2: That whole water pot?
1: Exactly. So this is, it's going to cook in this pot.
0: Yeah.
1: And then we need salt and pepper.
2: This is a great kind of thick day soup.
0: Okay. You put
1: it's,
0: a lot
1: well, it's
0: in,
1: actually
0: right?
1: going to end up being soup and orzo. So the orzo is going to absorb
2: okay.
1: all the liquid.
2: Of that.
1: So this, okay, now we have one other thing to
0: What's
1: flavor
0: this?
1: It. It's an herb bundle. So I've got thyme, parsley.
0: And you tie it.
1: And you could put it in, but then you'd have to fish it all out.
2: So you tie
1: so
2: it.
1: I tie it.
0: Just tie
1: I tie it with
0: on.
1: A string.
0: This
1: so it flavors
0: so
1: it.
0: Smart.
1: And then you can take the whole thing out before you
2: have
1: serve
2: you
1: it.
2: Have you ever made an herb bundle, Hoda? Is this
0: no, I'm so excited.
1: Hoda's made an herb bundle now.
2: Oh, my gosh.
0: Right? The whole
1: so
0: thing
1: that
0: in.
1: Whole thing goes right in.
2: And that
1: in.
2: Just kind of flavors
0: That's it.
2: It.
1: Now, this goes in the oven.
0: Top, oh, top on it or
1: okay.
0: not?
1: It goes in the oven with a lid.
0: With a lid, okay.
1: For at 350 degrees.
0: Okay.
1: And it's going to
2: And then this is
1: cook for about an hour and 15 minutes.
0: 15.
1: And then when this comes out,
0: yeah.
3: I put the orzo in.
2: The orzo
1: take the
2: is
1: orzo
2: kind of like a rice,
1: and
2: right?
1: Just, it's pasta, actually, but it looks like rice.

0: on.
1: And do you cook it
0: for 20 minutes? No, and it just sits.
2: Wait, you don't put it back in the oven?
0: Don't put it back in the oven.
2: Don't need to cook it.
3: Can I sneak over here?
2: Come over here.
0: What you end up with. And you end up with soup and orzo, and it's not soup, it's dinner. And the chicken, and you pull the chicken apart.
2: Wait, does Jeffrey like this recipe?
0: He loves it. Anything that has to do with chicken soup, he loves.
2: You know what else is in your book that we just have to mention?
0: It's the biscuits.
2: And my girl.
0: Biscuits have to go with it.
4: Okay.
0: Right?
2: The biscuits.
0: See, good idea. Cheddar biscuits. They're pretty good, aren't they?
2: They are the best biscuit I've ever had.
0: The best audience in the world.
2: Oh, my God. We love you so much. You guys, and you can get this recipe at today.com/food.
4: Oh, my God.
2: And check out Ina's new book. I bet a lot of people will. Go to dinners. It's a great holiday gift.

0: comfort food is our
1: favorite.
0: Pie.
1: Hoda's only been eating shepherd's pie for the last 3 days, so this is perfect.
2: I heard that. I heard that about you. Now, this is classically made with lamb. It's made with lamb and potatoes on top.
0: Yeah.
2: But we're doing it with potatoes and beef because...
0: Yeah. Yeah. Why not?
2: You know what I'm saying? You could do it with chicken or turkey.
0: You decide.
2: You could go vegan and make
1: She is vegan, but she can have the potatoes.
2: Yeah, so
0: I just ate broccoli for one day.
1: What about last night? Did you have any meat? Did you have meat last night?
0: Two bites.
2: Oh, I love this.
1: It's like, over.
2: Are you two on the phone with each other? Like, what did you just eat? So let's make something. Okay. Let's make something that you can't eat, and then we'll talk about how you could.
1: No, she'll eat it. She can eat just the potatoes. Okay, perfect. So let's start with potatoes.
2: Potatoes in water, salt, and then when they're
1: Would you like me to do this?
2: Yeah, get in there.
1: Okay.
2: And then we rice them once they're
1: rice them.
2: You drain and rice. And you can overcook potatoes for mash.
0: It's
2: you
0: okay.
2: don't want to get super
0: this
2: mushy,
0: big thing.
2: Just
0: like
2: tender. Look at this.
1: Let's see it. Let's see how satisfying that's going to be when it squeezes through.
2: And it matches your outfit. I mean, this is just all in one. And look at that. Look at that rice job. 12 out of 10.
0: Oh, that's cool.
1: That's satisfying.
0: My God. I've never seen one this big.
1: And you could rice for Christmas?
2: And you could rice any vegetables like this. So then we move on once we're excited about the ricer.
0: Jeez, people.
2: We just did an infomercial for our ricer.
1: Okay, so here's the potatoes.
2: Yes. Okay, I feel like we're at a sleepover.
1: Is there milk?
2: Sour cream, butter, potatoes, mix.
0: Okay.
2: Now you could sub in coconut milk.
0: Okay.
1: Oh, we'll do that for Hoda.
2: And coconut oil, and you could do a mashed potato.
1: Actually, it's so funny that you brought this. You know her obsession with anything coconut.
2: No, I didn't.
1: She usually likes to put this on her skin.
0: All right, let's continue. Okay. So now we've got to make the rest of the pie.
2: I love this. So over here, this is where we cooked the beef, took it out.
0: You can add
2: all those vegetables.
0: Oh, okay, you got
2: and
0: it.
2: This is the base of the shepherd's pie. Look, this is actually where the two worlds meet. You're doing the mashed potato.
0: Smell that.
2: Perfect.
0: Smell that. Is that rosemary?
2: It's fresh thyme thrown in there, and we just let that kind of crackle and fry and soften. We get a little salt in there.
0: Oh, and this is what this looks like? Look what's happening.
2: Mix it in there the peas, stock, and a little red wine vinegar for a little acidity.
0: Okay.
1: Is this why you rice this? Because it makes it so smooth?
2: Exactly. And then you don't get the lumps.
0: Are these cooked peas?
2: They're frozen.
0: Oh,
2: we're going frozen.
0: I put them in frozen?
2: Yeah. Well, you defrost and drain and throw them in stock. Little red wine vinegar.
0: And these are
2: the two halves of the
0: look
2: shepherd's
0: pie.
2: Look at this.
0: Wait,
2: I'm doing nothing. By the way, I'm going to leave because you two have this.
0: Okay, so now you mix all this up and then what?
2: And then we come over here and here's your mix that you just made.
0: Okay.
1: Yum.
2: A layer of mash with cheese on the bottom.
0: Look at this.
2: The meat on the top. Right on top, like a little mashed potato and cheese sandwich.
0: And then you take more mash and
2: put
0: it on top.
2: And all the mash and cheese goes on top. Mm. And that's our little, like, mashed potato sandwich.
1: Ugh.
2: And by the way, in my house growing up, lasagna was an appetizer for Thanksgiving,
1: just
2: to give you some idea.
0: What?
1: Oh, wait, I might try that this year. What are you doing for Thanksgiving?
2: I always cook a ton of stuff. But if you need a break from leftovers, a comfort meal like this in the freezer that you introduce in between all your Thanksgiving leftovers can
1: Alex, we like your portion sizes.
2: Yeah, that's for one.
1: Look at
2: by
1: this.
2: The pool in your bikini.
0: Can I have a fork? Yeah.
1: Here, I'll take this
0: one.
1: Love this.
0: Yeah.
1: Okay, there you go.
0: Ready?
1: All right,
2: dig in.
1: Try it.
2: And there we have it.
0: Oh my God, the top looks so crunchy.
2: I know. And then you broil that in the oven. Yeah.
0: Oh my God.
1: Burying my mashed potatoes.
2: I mean, like
1: I love your mashed potatoes.

0: Alex Guarnaschelli. You look really good.
1: Yes. Alex, first of all, Alex is glowing.
0: What happened?
2: Yeah,
1: you look gorgeous.
0: You have good hair. You got good. Everything's happening.
3: It's the hamburgers.
1: Even we also want to just say that you're the host of Food Network's Supermarket Stakeout, and she's here with a decadent burger, and by decadent we mean a big baby.
0: This is huge.
1: Burger.
0: So wait, what are we doing here, Alex? What's first?
3: Well, I'm making a cheese sauce. Would you throw this
0: cheese
3: in? Parmesan and
0: like
3: a little cheddar. And what? Okay, I like your style. My tip was going to be add your cheese slowly so it doesn't clump.
1: Oh, no.
3: I love
1: Alex,
3: you.
1: Alex.
3: Go ahead. Add that
1: slowly.
3: Parmesan nice and slowly.
0: Nice.
3: New York City style.
0: Yes.
3: Dump it in.
0: Okay.
3: And you stir it, a little mustard, a little hot sauce. We just add a little bit to just a little warm cream.
0: That's going to be the sauce on top of the burger. Is that what you're talking about?
3: Yeah,
0: this
3: is like
0: dunky.
1: Or a dippy sauce.
0: Dip sauce.
3: Yeah,
0: what?
3: I mean, you could literally make this cheese sauce and then just
0: do whatever.
1: Put chips in it.
3: Potato chips or whatever.
0: Okay, so now the big Mongo burger.
3: The big moment is we're doing a triple decker burger with the cheese sauce, okay? We're going all out.
1: You really are.
0: What are you doing to us?
3: For summer. But you said I look all glowy.
0: You do.
3: It's all the hamburgers. So this is just a mix, right? 85-15, we want short rib and sirloin. Those are the good cuts. We form our burgers nice and thin for the triple decker.
1: I like that.
3: Do you like that idea?
1: Three burgers.
0: Now,
1: so
0: do you put anything in there other than
1: you
0: the ground meat?
1: You just keep it that?
3: You know what? I'm glad you asked. People are always working their burgers.
0: Yeah.
3: It gets tough, the meat.
1: Oh.
3: Just make a little patty. Be gentle.
0: But you don't want to add spices in there. You put them out. You put just salt and pepper at the end.
1: It's just plain meat with some salt and pepper.
3: That's it.
1: You're a classic.
3: Yeah, exactly. And then we just drop them in a hot pan and you just get them cooking.
1: Is there oil on that?
3: Yeah, a little bit. No oil on the burgers themselves, but just pop them right in the pan like this, right?
1: But what's in the pan?
3: Just a little hot canola oil.
1: Oh, okay.
3: That's it. We keep it really simple. You could throw these on the grill. When you're done cooking them and you have these lovely burger juices, that's where we make our onion topping. We go right in the same pan.
1: And pickle juice. Pickle juice.
3: In with the onions because it's like zingy,
0: vinegary. Yeah, I kind of like that.
1: I love this idea. You're using the meat juice and some pickle juice.
3: And it's sitting in your fridge in the jar of pickles. You have one lonely pickle like, help me.
0: Get it.
1: That's true.
0: Yeah.
1: What do you do with
0: Dump it?
1: Dump
0: it in there.
3: Salad dressings.
1: I heard that if you have cramps, you should drink pickle juice.
0: Is that true?
1: I'm not sure.
3: I think that if you have Memorial Day needs for a triple-decker burger, it's good, too.
0: Yeah.
3: Let's throw that in there.
0: Okay, what are we making here? What is
3: so
0: this, a side salad?
3: So we're making a little topping,
0: topping
3: with a little oil, vinegar, a little lemon, a little
1: I feel like
3: tomato.
1: That takes it up a notch.
0: Mm-hmm.
3: Well, here's my other little tip is instead of doing slices that slide all around with the tomatoes, we cut them up so they don't fall out
1: Look,
3: as
1: to put
3: much.
1: A little beautiful salad on your hamburger.
0: So you toast your bun.
1: So you do, I toast my bun.
3: Are you a toaster?
1: Yes, of course I am.
3: Yeah, let's toast it up.
1: Sorry, Hoda.
3: No, you like, you know what, for a hot dog, however, I don't.
0: Because you want that.
3: I want that mushy New York street dog vibe.
1: Okay, so here's the cheese sauce.
3: So this is how we build. A little of those pickly onions, a little bit of that cheese sauce, and we just build. Right, that nice mix.
0: And then another patty on top?
3: Yeah, we do that. And then we cheese sauce, please.
1: Three is...
3: Dr. Cheese sauce.
0: Yes, okay, yes, ma'am. This is like humongo.
3: This is America.
0: Yes.
3: This is Memorial Day.
0: More.
3: Yes.
0: One more bun.
3: Less is more.
0: Oh, we got to try them.
3: Yeah, let's get it.
0: Oops.
1: Love it.
3: Perfect.
1: That I think three might be too many. Just saying.
3: Yeah. No. You know. You can.
0: Now,
3: do two.
0: Can you put
3: you
0: ketchup on
3: one.
0: This, or you're not for that?
3: You can totally put ketchup.
1: My, this is I don't think mine has cheese sauce.
3: I can't work.
1: Oh, that's
0: we're
1: yours.
0: We're switching.
1: Oops.
0: Yeah, give me that.
3: And then just a little potato salad to go with that. You could do two of these. Just clean and oil your grill and get it good and hot, and you will have great results. Keep it simple.
0: So yummy.
3: The last moment of this segment is just people chewing. I think this is a testament to the fact that people have got to get down with this.
1: Potato salad is basically has relish in it and mustard.
3: It's no mayo. It's just a little olive oil and mustard to keep it light for the burger.
0: Olive oil and mustard, that's it?
1: But there's pickles.
3: A little bit of vinegar.
1: What are these pickles?
3: And chopped up pickles and pickle juice.
0: And pickle juice.
3: I put pickle juice in everything.
1: Yeah. Tell us about this no-bake pie. We love it. You don't have to put it in the oven.
3: No, you literally just layer stuff that's delicious. Now, we've got a homemade, we've got a store-bought graham cracker crust.
1: We like
3: you
1: that.
3: Could use, you could make it homemade, butter, graham crackers.
4: No.
3: Okay, good talk. You're going to put a little bit of ground cinnamon and salt on the crust itself.
4: Wow, on the crust.
3: To give it a little extra flavor,
1: I love this.
3: Right, we're layering the flavors in there. And then I have some peanut butter here.
1: Okay.
3: And I used crunchy.
4: Now I like crunchy for some little texture, right?
1: I do
4: like crunch.
3: Are you a smooth?
1: You know what? A crunch in here, you know, I like a crunchy ice cream, a crunchy peanut butter on vanilla ice cream, which is what you're giving us.
3: Yes, so crunchy peanut butter. I add a little water.
0: I saw
3: just
0: that.
3: Just to loosen the texture a little bit. Because that's what we like to do
1: because
3: around here.
1: Because we need to smooth it.
3: Yeah, we're smoothing.
1: Do you want to smooth?
2: I'm gonna smooth. Yeah.
3: I love it how you're like, please smooth.
1: I know. We're a good team.
3: Now, when, look at that. Look at this. You
1: wow,
3: are.
1: The cinnamon.
2: No, but I can't.
3: Okay.
2: Oh, okay.
3: Yep. Yep.
2: All right.
3: Good talk. All right.
2: I'm pretty. I'm
3: so
2: pretty.
3: Here we are.
2: Okay.
3: You look good.
1: Look.
3: So you put the layer of peanut butter in the freezer, right, to get it a little
1: frozen.
3: Firmed up, and then we put softened vanilla ice cream on
1: so
3: top here.
1: So how soft does this need to be?
3: It's all, you see how it's
1: almost
3: liquidy?
1: Melted.
3: So you can leave it out while you're doing the other layers. And this is a peanut butter s'more vibe that we're going for. And then we sprinkle marshmallows on top. How fun is this?
1: This is
3: and
1: amazing.
3: And you can do this with the kids. A little brown sugar.
2: By the way,
1: brown sugar?
2: I don't even know if the marshmallows would make it there because I would eat all of them.
1: I know.
3: You are actually, you're talking with a marshmallow in the most brilliant way. Okay, we freeze that for a while. We let that firm up and then.
1: What?
3: Yeah, yeah.
1: We're adding chocolate on top of this.
3: Yeah,
2: okay,
3: and
2: this
3: then you do that. Now we add chocolate ice cream on top there. And again, it's smooth.
1: Yes.
3: And by the way, you could do just vanilla. Or just chocolate.
2: Oh, you can kind of sort of choose what you want.
3: Yes, absolutely. You can make this easier
1: and
3: or harder.
1: And use any type of ice cream, frankly.
3: And then we do a little more. We do some chocolate. Again, you notice we're always adding a little crunch, a little texture.
1: Yes.
3: We didn't
1: yes.
3: turn on our oven, but we're turning on the charm here.
1: You sure are, just by being you, Alex.
3: And then some marshmallows.
2: Like someone who cooks without a measuring cup. That's what I love about you. There's
3: yes.
2: no measuring.
3: I
2: it's
3: love
2: just
3: it.
2: Go
1: do you ever
2: it.
1: Use a measuring cup? Yeah.
3: I really actually do, but in a case like this, it's like,
1: I mean,
3: there was too
1: measuring?
3: Much chocolate.
1: Yeah.
3: There was too much whipped cream. I hated it. That's not going to happen. And then we layer that whipped cream on top, and you can put this right back in the freezer.
1: And you know what? And I wonder if you agree. I think it's worth whipping your own cream.
3: You know what? I do, and I like to use unsweetened so that it kind of counters all the sweetness.
1: And I see what you want to put on top, which is some sea salt.
3: Yes,
2: so do
3: and
2: you
3: then
2: whip your
3: more
2: own cream?
3: Chocolate.
1: I like to whip my own cream.
3: Yeah, and you know what? You
1: please
3: did
1: don't
3: it.
1: Be nasty.
2: Georgian.
3: You
2: please
3: did it.
2: Georgian.
3: You didn't turn on the oven. You can whip your own cream, and then you have this all on top, and you pop it in the freezer, and then, oh, my God, look, it's magically too
1: neat. I got this for you for your birthday.
2: Thank you so
1: Happy
2: much.
1: Birthday.
2: You better give me more than a pie.
1: I will. Don't worry. This is amazing. The peanut butter is delicious.
3: I love it.
0: It is one of the longest running food shows on the Food Network. Folks love watching the up and coming chefs beat Bobby Flay, or at least they tried to. He's invited some fellow celebrity chefs to give it a go on his new show, Beat Bobby Flay Holiday Throwdown.
5: And today Bobby's going to throw down in our kitchen with some chicken parm. Everybody loves chicken parm.
0: Yeah.
5: Bobby, good to see you, man.
6: Thank
5: How
6: you so
5: you?
6: Much. Well, so good to be here. It's holiday season.
0: It is.
5: Yeah.
0: Do you cook a big turkey for Thanksgiving?
6: I do. Thanksgiving is my... It's my favorite day of the year. Actually, I'm going to be here next week.
0: Oh, good. Oh, yeah.
6: There's going to be a lot of food in this place.
0: Okay, good.
6: Man,
0: we'll
5: I'll be back then.
6: Okay.
5: Back.
6: So we're going to make chicken parm. This is a dish, obviously, I call this chicken parmigiano as opposed to chicken parmesan. It's a little bit cleaner version of the classic. And I just put this on my menu in Amalfi in Las Vegas.
0: Uh-huh.
6: Okay, so a couple of things. You look like you're not going to cook. You have your hands in your pocket. You want to do this?
5: Chicken parm.
6: So chicken cutlets, okay? This is classic. So flour, eggs, breadcrumbs. And so you set up a dredging station. You season every single
0: one of part of it?
6: Okay, yes, exactly, because otherwise it's bland. So you go, so the flour to the egg.
5: Is that bad?
6: No, you're doing great.
5: You
6: can tell that Willie cooks. He's in there.
0: He's in it. And now what?
6: Okay, and then the eggs hold on to the panko breadcrumbs. Exactly. And then you let that sit there for a second,
5: beauty.
6: And we just
0: Come
6: put
0: on.
6: It in the oil. I'm actually using avocado oil more these days than canola oil.
0: Mm-hmm.
6: And, I mean, they say it's better for you, so I say, okay, why not? Okay, so...
5: Are people laughing at my cooking?
6: I think
5: I'm doing great.
6: I don't know. What are they laughing
5: Get
6: about?
5: Get your hands dirty.
6: Okay, so you want to make sure...
0: just your hands, really.
6: So every culture has their own version of chicken cutlet, right? So we have... I've lost them. Thanks for coming.
5: I'm with you.
6: Okay, so then every culture has their version of chicken cutlet. Obviously, this is sort of an American Italian version. We're gonna make tomato sauce.
0: Okay.
6: I have three ingredients in my tomato sauce: onions, garlic, and then some crushed tomatoes. And I let this cook for about 45 minutes.
0: How do you just you crush them with the potato masher?
6: And first you let it cook for about 25 minutes so they soften.
0: Okay.
6: And then I crush them with a potato masher so it actually has texture.
5: Yeah.
6: And then I put like a little sugar. This is very controversial. some people say don't ever put sugar in your tomatoes, but you know what? If they're acidic, you want a little sugar to bounce it out.
0: Okay.
6: Okay. So then we have the chicken cutlet, and then I take some buffalo mozzarella.
0: Look at that.
6: And I just put it right on top. Now, here's the thing that I do. You see, I leave some of the crispy bits uncovered because we want that good contrast of texture.
0: Crunchy, yeah.
6: Exactly. We put it in the oven. I love this. I love this kitchen. You put it in this oven, and then it comes out of this oven
5: magic.
6: Right here.
5: Okay. Yeah.
6: All right. So here it is. So then we take some of the tomato sauce, and instead of dousing it all over the chicken and then ruining that crispiness, I put the tomato sauce on the bottom. And the cheese is melted on top. And then see, it's a much cleaner version.
5: Yeah,
6: a little bit of
5: nice.
6: Fresh basil and a whole bunch of Parmigiano Reggiano cheese.
0: Look at that.
5: May I start, chef?
6: Yes, you can.
0: Okay.
6: And then some fresh arugula because this is a very healthy dish.
0: Mm-hmm.
6: And then a little bit of
0: just olive oil on top.
6: And there we go.
0: Let's sneak in here, Bobby.
6: Get in there.
0: Get in there. Thank you. Is it yummy?
5: Mm. So good.
6: Yeah, I mean, see, here's the thing. The really nice thing about it is you get obviously the acidity and the sweetness of the tomatoes. Mm. You get that crispy contrast, the texture on the chicken. Mm. And, of course, that fresh mozzarella is
5: beautiful.
6: It feels
5: a little light, which you can't always say for a chicken parm.
6: Well, the thing about chicken parm, and you and I sort of share that love of chicken parmesan, you know, where it's kind of doused in all that cheese and tomatoes. Mm-hmm. But this is, this is like a Tuesday night version of the Sunday night meal.
5: There you go.
6: Yeah, exactly.
5: Did I hear you're in a movie?
0: Wait,
5: Bobby Flay is in One Delicious Christmas?
6: Let me tell you something.
5: Come on.
6: Oscar buzz has been so overwhelming.
0: What are you talking? Who do you play, yourself?
6: I play Tom Kingsley, who is a food critic. It's called One Delicious Christmas. Yes, they wanted me to act. I said, don't do it, but they said, please do it. So here it is.
0: So when do you see that and where?
6: It's coming on November 11th, Discovery Plus.
0: Tomorrow?
6: Yeah,
5: yeah.
6: Exactly.
5: Plus.
6: Oh, yes. Yeah.
5: So cool.
6: So, viewing everywhere. There'll be viewing parties all over the
0: talking
6: place
0: about
6: for
0: it.
6: One Delicious Christmas.
0: Bobby,
6: exactly.
5: How do you really feel about a food critic, though?
6: I love food critics.
5: Okay.
6: Yes, we love food critics.
0: Thank you, Bobby. Make this recipe at home. Go to today.com/food.
5: Thanks, Bobby. Great to see you.
0: We're back with Today Food, and one of our very favorite guests, our pal, Bobby Flay.
7: Oh, I'm so excited. He's an award-winning chef, the author of 216 best-selling
8: cookbooks. 216?
7: And we can't forget about his hit show, Beat Bobby Flay. By the way, new episode tonight, where two chefs go head-to-head in the kitchen for a chance to face off against the master himself.
8: This morning, Bobby is sharing a fantastic pasta dish with us. Good to see you, Mr. Flay.
9: Good to see you guys.
8: Bobby. Thanks for waking up early.
0: What are we cooking, honey?
9: So we're making a baked pasta. It's one of those dishes that I think is fantastic for like a Sunday night meal. It's very, very comforting, and it's something that can feed the whole family. So let's get started. It's going to be rigatoni. It's going to be some hot Italian sausage, some broccoli rabe, and some tomato sauce. A little vodka sauce there as well. So I'm going to start off by cooking some rigatoni in some salted water. You know, you've seen this a million times in the Today Show. Lots of salt in your water. Make sure it's boiling, abundance of water. We're going to cook the rigatoni for about 8 or 9 minutes. Well, while that's cooking, we're going to get our sauce going. So we have some hot Italian sauces that I've cooked off a little bit. Some tomato sauce. I've made my own, but if you have a good quality tomato sauce that you like, you can definitely use that as well. And we're going to add a little bit of vodka. This is that, one of the most classic Italian-American pasta dishes is pasta alla vodka. It's basically a tomato sauce with a little bit of vodka in it and a touch of cream. So it almost becomes like a little bit of a pink sauce. Really delicious.
0: What does the vodka do to it?
9: What's that?
0: What does the vodka do to it, Bobby?
9: The vodka actually helps emulsify the cream in the tomato sauce so it doesn't separate. It's sort of a binder in a sense. And also, it's like, I mean, who doesn't want to cook with vodka? So basically, you're making like a creamy tomato sauce with the hot Italian sausage. And then just because we want to make sure that it's nice and healthy, I'm going to put some broccoli rabe in there as well.
0: Okay.
9: And then we're going to take this sauce, I'm going to pour it right over the cooked pasta. This is some rigatoni that I had, cooked ahead of time.
0: Okay.
9: So we're going to cover the pasta in the sauce. And I'm going to add some fontina cheese to it.
0: Yum.
9: And this is all going to go into a casserole dish. And I love cooking things. I call it oven to table, where you create something in the kitchen, you put it in an earthenware or some sort of oven-proof dish like this one.
0: So, Bobby, did you cook that pasta al dente because it's going to be cooking longer in the oven?
9: Yes. That's a great point. You want to cook it a little bit undercooked. So maybe like 3/4 of the way, because it's going to sit in the sauce. It's going to bake in the oven at about 350 degrees. And on top, we're going to put some fresh, some grated mozzarella and some Parmigiano Reggiano cheese. And then we're going to go to the oven.
8: Hey, Bobby, how do you keep it from sticking on the bottom?
9: Oh, it's not going to stick because we, you know, there's lots of tomato sauce in there. It's going to be totally fine.
8: Oh,
9: and actually, if it gets a little crusty on top, that's actually a good thing. It's like, you know, like when you have the lasagna and the edges and the crispiness on the around the side, what you always want that part of it. You definitely get a little bit of this as well. You want to let this bake in the oven about 350 degrees for, I don't know, about 15 to 20 minutes, because don't forget, the pasta's already cooked, the sauce is already hot. We're just heating it up. And then at the last second, for the last 3 or 4 minutes, turn your oven up to broil. Pour yourself
10: and cook the top.
9: This is part of the recipe, by the way. And then take out your pasta, and you can see this is what it's going to look like.
10: Let's see.
11: Oh, my gosh.
10: Oh, jeez.
11: Oh, I hope.
8: That's what I'm talking about.
11: Over here, if you're watching this at home, make this.
9: Yeah. And there you go.
11: Oh, it's delicious.
8: Make it out this weekend.
10: Yum.
9: And then basically, you know, you can just take a little bit and just kind of put it in a bowl. Look at that. Nice and chewy, cheesy.
10: Yeah. Look at that.
11: I mean, after looking at that, Bobby, it's amazing that anybody beats you on Beat Bobby Flay.
10: Yeah.
11: How's it going over there?
9: Beat Bobby Flay is great. We've done close to 400 episodes, which is insane. But I have to tell you, I'm having more fun than ever. It's so great to be able to welcome, you know, chefs from all over the country to come in and take me down. It's actually way more fun when I lose, because the chefs are so excited. It's great for their community when they win. You know, they usually have like all these, they have like viewing parties in their local community. It's great. Beat Bobby Flay has been so much fun for me for the last,
10: Does your girlfriend like watching it?
9: You guys, Carson asked me if my girlfriend was awake.
10: Oh.
9: The only person awake right now in L.A. is me cooking baked pasta for you. It's 5:50 in the morning.
11: If you would just pull that sausage out of that dish, then she'd have a dish that she could eat if you were a little more thoughtful.
9: Actually, Carson, you know what? You've actually done your research, because Christina does not eat meat.
11: I know that.
8: Yes.
9: So if you take the sausage out of here, she's all good.
11: There you go.
8: We'll just put a picture of her there as well.
11: Well, last time Bobby was on, he was very secretive about this whole relationship.
10: Yeah.
11: Then he spilled his guts to People Magazine. Now it's fair game.
10: Oh,
11: so she's lovely lady.
12: Hey, Bobby, real quick. We loved your restaurants in New York City. So amazing over the years. Anything new on the horizon? Anything we can look forward to?
9: In New York City, we're sort of in the wait and see kind of thing right now for New York, because, you know, I've always had restaurants in New York my entire adult life, and you know, we're just going to see what happens. You know, I just opened Amalfi in Las Vegas about 5 or 6 months ago. That's going really well, and listen, you know, New York has my heart, so at some point, we'll be back.

0: this morning on Today Food, the one and only Bobby Flay. For decades, we've watched him create some of our favorite dishes on countless TV shows and more than a dozen cookbooks. His latest is called Sundays with Sophie, and it takes us inside the Flay family kitchen, a collection of dishes inspired by meals with his daughter, Bobby. Good morning.
1: Good morning.
0: Well, this has got to be near and dear to you. Does Sophie cook too? You've been teaching her your skills?
1: Yes, she does. So Sundays with Sophie. Sophie's basically standing in for everybody. The idea is that it's Sunday meals or just meals for the family around the table. And actually, I devised a lot of these recipes during the quarantine because, like everybody else, I was cooking three meals a day at home. And so the recipes are incredibly simple, and they're really built for the home cook.
0: Oh, good. I love that. Okay, yeah. Simple. You had me at hello.
1: Okay.
0: Talk about this poached egg. This is cacio pepe poached eggs.
1: Cacio pepe poached eggs. So cacio pepe simply means cheese and pepper.
0: Yes.
1: We usually see it classically on pasta.
0: Yeah.
1: But everybody's cacio pepeing everything
0: now,
1: at this
0: point. Now, is this
1: point.
0: A breakfast, or is this, I know, is this breakfast, or is this dinner?
1: No, like, this is like breakfast or brunch, or like, it could definitely be like a late night. Listen, I there's plenty of times I love eggs for dinner.
0: Me too.
1: And so basically what I do is I make a vinaigrette. This is very simple. So it's some white vinegar, some honey, some shallots. Mm-hmm. Okay. This reminds me of when we did our cooking thing together.
0: I know. Do you want me to stir that? I can do that.
1: Yeah,
0: now.
1: Sure. Go right ahead. Exactly.
0: Look at me whisking.
1: And then some olive oil. And then we're going to add some Parmigiano Reggiano cheese, of course. And then some cracked black pepper. So there's the cheese. There's the cacio and the pepe, so to speak.
0: I mean, this is black delicious pepper. Right here. And this is our little dressing.
1: Exactly. Okay. There you go. So then we're going to poach some eggs. And a lot of people are
0: I'm intimidated.
1: Intimidated.
0: All right, show me.
1: So it's two ingredients. One of them is water. The other is some vinegar.
0: Okay.
1: And the vinegar is going to help the egg. This is my big word of the day. Coagulate the egg.
0: Oh, okay.
1: So that kind of brings it to
0: a little bit. Do you guys know how to poach an egg? Raise your hand if you can poach an egg.
2: Al can.
1: Al poaches eggs with his eyes closed.
0: Okay,
1: so we're going to just, and here's a little tip. I crack the eggs and I first put it into a little ramekin because if I break it, I don't want to put it in here.
0: Oh, true.
1: And a lot of times you'll do that if you just kind of go right into the water.
0: Okay.
1: So we're going to let those poach. They poach for, just like, 3 or 4 minutes. And the best thing to do is kind of just do a little whirlpool so it gets a really beautiful shape.
0: Seems like it'd be hard to get those out.
1: Oh, no, they come right out.
0: Really?
1: As soon as you can get them out, you just take them out. Very, very simple.
0: Okay.
1: Should be no problem.
0: Okay.
1: We have some toast over here.
0: All right.
1: Okay. So... sourdough bread, some kind of country loaf. I like mine like slightly thick, maybe, I don't know, maybe in sort of like an inch and a half or so like that. And then just some, good quality olive oil on the bread.
0: Yeah.
1: And then some salt and pepper. And this is one of the things that people forget when they're making toast. Don't forget to season it as well. Salt and pepper your toast. Like bring out the flavor of that delicious bread that you have.
0: I never do that. Okay.
1: Exactly. Okay. So we have the toast. I put a little more.
0: You just roast this in the oven, or you put this in like the toaster oven?
1: So you can
0: oven?
1: Put it in the oven. You can put it under the broiler, or you can just put it in the toaster.
0: Got it.
1: I think a toaster is probably the best case scenario.
3: Yeah,
1: right?
3: It works.
0: What's happening over here? Should we get these out?
1: You can do that if you want, but we're down here.
0: Okay. Well, okay. I was just concerned about that.
1: This is Savannah in the kitchen, right here.
0: Distracted.
1: Coming to Food Network. Okay, so we have a garlic clove, and I just rub the garlic clove a little bit on the bread just to give it a little bit of flavor.
0: Yep.
1: This is a very savory meal, a little more olive oil, and then we take our poached eggs, and we put the poached eggs right on top, right on top of our bread.
0: Okay.
1: And then we take our dressing.
0: Yes. Okay. Now this is a good stuff.
1: And this is where all the flavor comes in. Okay.
0: Oh yum.
1: Just
0: how
1: pour
0: they
1: that
0: taste,
1: right
0: you guys?
1: Over there.
3: Wonderful. Insane. Finished it.
4: Really good.
1: Some Parmigiano.
0: Oh man. Oh. Yeah.
1: Some fresh chives.
0: I mean, come on.
3: Can you make the dressing ahead of time, though?
1: Absolutely. And of course, you can use it for salads. Or you
0: I was
1: can
0: about
1: put it
0: to
1: like
0: ask
1: fish
0: that.
1: Or vegetables.
0: Anything.
1: Absolutely. Very, very versatile.
0: Okay.
1: But this is what I was doing at home. It's like
0: so yummy.
1: You're at home. Like you just take the ingredients that you have in your cupboard and you make dishes. And this was one of them.
0: Okay. Well, that looks. Should I have a bite?
3: Yeah.
0: I'm so worried about those other.
4: Dive
0: eggs.
4: In and go grab
0: okay.
4: them.
0: Okay. I just so want them to work.
5: You got to cut it.
0: Okay. Here we go. Someone else can have to read
4: this. Gets gooey.
1: Gets gooey. Yeah.
3: Oh, fantastic. Yeah. Fantastic.
4: So yummy, Bobby.
3: Wow, that's a gif right there. Someone's working on it.
5: You can catch Bobby again on our third hour. You can also get a...

0: This morning and today, food, our friend Bobby Flay. Bobby Flay is here with an easy meal to make the entire family happy. He's also out with a new show. It's called Bobby's Triple Threat. It's where he challenges some really talented chefs to go up against his hand-picked culinary
1: titans. That's awesome.
0: He also has a brand new cookbook out. It's called Sundays with Sophie that he wrote with the help of his little daughter.
2: Aww.
0: Bobby, always good to have you. It's not really fair to call Sophie little anymore.
3: No, she's 26. Yeah.
2: But
3: she'll be calling you after this.
0: Yes, Sophie. Yeah. What was the impetus behind the cookbook?
3: Well, you know, I did all these recipes because during quarantine, like everybody else, I was cooking 3 or 4 meals a day at home. And finally, I actually decided to write them down. Hmm. But the great thing about it is I was basically utilizing all the things at my fingertips. And so the recipes are incredibly simple. It's really Sophie, it's Sundays with Sophie, but Sophie's basically standing in for everybody. They're family meals.
0: Mm-hmm. So what are we making?
3: So today we're making a creamy rigatoni. We have some spicy sausage in there as well, some roasted eggplant. So it's healthful, it's spicy, it's got big flavors, and it's easy to make. So
0: people tend to be afraid of eggplant.
3: They do tend to be afraid of eggplant, but this is actually a very quick and easy way to cook it, Al. Just take a little bit of olive oil over some diced eggplant. I put a little salt and pepper, and
2: you don't even peel it.
3: No, you don't have to peel it. And I put it in the oven.
0: For
3: about 30 minutes, and it roasts. Okay. And it gets really nice and soft, and you can reserve it, okay? Then we have some spicy sausage that I saute and, get nice and brown. Try to get a little color on the outside. Mm-hmm. Make sure it's cooked all the way through. And then you have these sort of juices in the bottom. And then because, you know, it's the fall, I want to make it sort of a little bit heady, so I'm going to add a little red wine to start.
2: Oh. What kind of wine do you use?
3: I use a good table wine. It could be a Pinot Noir or Cabernet. It doesn't really matter. And then, you know, something that you want to eat.
2: Standing back just because
3: Give a white dress on, and then some tomato sauce, and then you let the tomato sauce and the red wine cook together, picks up all that flavor.
2: Any secret to your homemade tomato sauce?
3: 3 ingredients: onions, garlic, tomatoes.
0: That's it.
3: And you taste them. If they're a little acidic, I put a pinch of sugar. I know that's controversial, but like, let's make
0: it taste good.
3: Exactly right.
2: Do you break them up in a blender, or do you?
3: Crush them with like a potato masher while they're cooking.
0: Could you use canned if you?
3: I definitely use canned. Okay. Absolutely, canned tomatoes are good. So we have our roasted eggplant. We put it in here with the sausage and the tomatoes, and then we have some rigatoni. It doesn't have to be rigatoni.
0: Why do you like the rigatoni?
3: I like rigatoni because it has a little bite to it, you know. And also the holes running through it actually pick up some of the sauce. Then we're going to add a little creme fraiche to this so we can make it creamy. Don't get that on your beautiful white dress.
2: I know, I'm still standing back.
3: Okay.
4: Oh, my goodness.
3: And then some Parmigiano Reggiano cheese.
0: Oh, Bobby.
4: Oh, man. That's, are you kidding?
0: That's
3: some
0: money.
3: Basil. I'm here for comfort.
4: Oh, my God.
3: I'm here for comfort.
0: I'm very comfortable.
3: Fresh oregano.
0: This is very comforting.
3: You guys, you're let him cook. We're going to go eat. That's it.
4: Yeah. We're like, that's enough, Bobby.
0: You know that help.
3: You guys have like a 4-course meal every single day on the show. It's the greatest place in the world.
4: It's time to eat now, Bobby.
5: But you were one of the first people in the last hour who actually made breakfast for us during a breakfast.
0: We were so taken aback.
4: That's true. It's very rare.
3: Breakfast is very important in the morning.
4: But look, it was pretty simple to make, and this is amazing.
3: Thank you very much. And again, you know, I had some ingredients, and that's what I came up with. And so, the book is really about simple ingredients, and it gets the family around the table. And to me, that's the most important thing.
5: Which is the most important.
3: Yeah.
5: Could you make like a double batch of the sauce and the sausage, and then freeze it?
3: Al, absolutely. You can definitely freeze the sauce for sure, and then when you want to use it, a couple weeks later, or whatever, thaw it out. But this is also a great family style.
4: This
3: big bowl of this for Sunday dinner.
4: Man,
3: make
4: favorite.

0: We're back with Today Food, joined by one of our favorite chefs, our Bobby Flay.
1: That's right. He's got a new book out next week called Beat Bobby Flay. Conquer the kitchen with 100-plus battle-tested recipes.
2: Yeah, this morning Bobby's teaching us how to win in the kitchen with one of his all-time favorite dishes. Bobby, just when you think you know everything about chili, you're going to do something. Is it a secret ingredient? Is it like, are you going to add some coffee grinds to it? Or are you going to, what are you doing? You're just taking the meat out? You're robbing us?
3: Well, it is a vegetarian dish, but Carson, you have to understand, first of all, on Beat Bobby Flay, I don't get to decide what the signature dish that we're cooking is. It's the other chef.
2: Oh, that's right.
3: So I got challenged to vegetable chili. And also, my girlfriend doesn't eat meat. So, you know, I got to adjust.
2: Smart. So how do you make it good?
4: Works. Smart man.
3: Well, I'm going to tell you right now. So come on over. So, I'm going to start by making the base of the chili. I always say everything good starts with onions and garlic. So we're going to start with some onions and garlic and then some tomatoes as well. And, of course, you need to bring some spices into the game.
0: And, Bobby, so who's like your girlfriend?
4: You buried the lead.
0: Just kidding.
3: I knew you were going to go there. You were going to go there.
0: Well, you brought it up.
3: She's going to rename nameless for now. Okay. But thanks for asking.
2: I'm just going to Google it. I'll have it by the end of the segment.
3: Wow.
0: All right. So the go chili ahead. Went right out the window.
4: Sure did.
2: Nothing remains nameless,
4: Where'd you
2: Bobby.
4: Meet?
2: It's 2021.
4: How'd you guys meet?
3: Anyway, so then you add a dark beer to the chili, which is one of those secret ingredients, right? And then this becomes the base of it. Now, Carson was asking, like, you know, you rob us of the meat. But you can use things that are vegetables that actually give us the texture.
2: Very attractive.
4: Meat like.
3: So we're going to.
2: Very
3: we're going
4: Carson
3: to,
4: Founder. Carson well Founder
0: we're
4: on the
0: gonna,
4: internet.
0: We're not
2: I will not
0: say it out loud.
2: We promise. Very, but very impressive.
3: No, he didn't.
4: He did.
3: No
4: he did.
2: Yeah.
0: Okay. Vegan so or vegetarian?
2: No.
4: You really are dating up, Bobby. You are really dating up.
2: You are a lucky man.
0: All right. So anyway, mix, off the rails. Mix, mix,
1: what vegetables are you using there, Bobby, to replace the meat?
3: So thank you so much, Al. Thank you so much. So we have eggplant and portobello mushrooms because they have that sort of meaty texture. Mm-hmm. We're going to add that to the chili as well. And we're going to let this cook for a little while. And then basically what happens is you have the base of the chili, and it looks and feels like chili. It tastes like chili, but it's completely meatless. And then the thing I love about chili is that it becomes like this canvas for all these like really cool garnishes that you can put on top, which is really the key, right?
1: That's a nice show.
3: So
0: that's beautiful.
3: We have some yogurt that has a little bit of shishito peppers in it and some lime juice. We want that nice cooling effect. And I have some avocados in here with some diced red onions and some chilies. I'm going to put some avocado on top. It's almost like the chili becomes a vehicle for all these cool things that you want to eat. A few tortilla chips for some crunch. You got to make sure you have that crunch going.
1: Hey, Bobby, does the chili take less time because it's meat-based, I mean vegetable-based than a meat-based one would?
3: It does, Al, because, you know, if you're cooking something like eggplant or portobello mushrooms, it's going to cook a lot quicker. You just want to make sure that the mushrooms and the eggplant cook all the way through, because then it absorbs all the flavor from the base of the chili itself. You want to cook out that dark beer. You want to get some of that earthiness as well. And then you start to garnish it. A little bit of lime zest on top. So you have some acidity, you have some spiciness, you have a little sweetness, all the good things. And it's a very warming dish. I have to say, like, when I first heard that I had to make vegetable chili on Beat Bobby Flay, I was kind of bummed out because, you know, I am a meat eater. But I have to say, like, the eggplant and the mushrooms do a great job of substituting it. And, of course, it's a little bit healthier. I mean, people are eating a lot more vegetables.
1: I was going to say, is plant-based having its moment now, Bobby?
3: Oh, it's unbelievable. You know, as a chef, we constantly have to adjust to the trends of the way people are eating. And I will say one thing. People are eating healthier and healthier, and I don't think that's ever going to go in reverse. I think it's only going to keep going in that direction.
0: Bobby,
3: so we have to really get very comfortable with cooking vegetables in lots of different ways.
0: Yeah, what did your girlfriend say when she tried that first bite? I was just curious.
1: She's trying to help you here. A brother out.
0: What did she say?
3: You know what? I haven't made this for her yet, to be perfectly honest. But you know, it's on the dock. Well, it's been the summer now. Now you know it's getting a little bit.
0: Yeah, you're right. Well, is she there right now? You told give it to her.
3: No, she's not here. But thanks so much for asking. You're the best.
0: Kidding. Bobby, we love you so much. It's just so fun to tease you.
2: Does she have a key to the elevator?
0: What else is in your book? We have a couple seconds. What other kind of recipes? Are they all vegetarian?
3: There's all kinds of things, from like piri piri chicken to shrimp and grits. There's some great desserts like a spiced chocolate pudding. Eggplant rollatini. I mean, you know, Salisbury steak. There's really classic home style dishes. Cool. And then there's a couple of things in there that are a little bit fancier. But it's a, you know, if you're a fan of the show, I mean, Al's been on the show a couple of times. It's such a fun show, and we've shot over 500 episodes.
2: Jeez. Wow.
3: And,
2: we've only lost
3: so
2: twice.
3: So obviously
2: it's
3: they're
2: amazing.
3: Not all in this book. This is volume one. So hopefully there'll be more volumes.
1: It's a terrific book.
0: Thank you, Bobby.
2: It's a great show. It's a great book.
0: Thank you, Bobby.
2: Good luck with the relationship.
3: You guys are the best.

0: writing things down in a book from your memory, from your heart, from your childhood is one thing. And then having it in print and sort of presenting it to the world is kind of a different thing. People are going to be holding your heart, really, in their hands on the pages of this book.
1: You're going to make me cry to start with.
0: How does that sit with you?
1: I wanted it to be really true, and I've had this incredible experience where I came from one place and I ended up somewhere else. And it was with incredible deliberation and thought, and it's turned out so much better than I could have possibly imagined. And I just kind of wanted to share that and see if people connected with it and could use what I've learned along the way in their own lives.
0: Well, when I opened the book and I started reading it, I imagined, like a lot of kind of memoir books, that the very beginning would be like, I was born here on this street, and this is my parents, and this is what happened. But you didn't begin with your own childhood.
1: I didn't.
0: You started with Jeffrey.
1: Because that's when my life started. The life that I want to live, that's when it started. That's why I wanted to start there. I was really so restricted as a child. I wasn't allowed to think for myself. I wasn't allowed to do things. My ideas were thwarted. I was always told whatever I wanted to do wasn't a good idea. So I wasn't myself. I was scared, and I was alone. And when I met Jeffrey, he was just the opposite. Everything I thought was brilliant. Everything I wanted to do was just a wonderful idea.
0: Let's talk about your mom for a second. When you think about your mom, how would you describe her to a stranger?
1: I think now looking back, it wasn't known then, but I think she was somewhat on the spectrum. Mm-hmm. I think she didn't know how to have a relationship, and I think that scared her. And I can really empathize with how scary that is to try and have a relationship. But as a child, it was very hard to have a mother you couldn't have a relationship with.
0: So when you came home and you said, oh, I scraped my knee, or oh, this person was
1: Nobody
0: mean to me.
1: Nobody asked. She said, go to your room and study, because it was safer for her to be on her own and have me somewhere else.
0: So when you got a cold and you were sick, like a lot of kids get, and you needed, you know, your mom and chicken soup or whatever kids need.
1: I was in my bedroom with a bell. If I needed something, I could ring for a bell. And she'd come and give it to me and then leave.
0: What about hugs and kisses?
1: No hugs and kisses in my family. It was a very cold, lonely existence. I have to tell you, it took me till I was like 40 to understand that it was different from other people's childhoods.
0: Because that was your world.
1: That was my world. That's what I knew.
0: How did you know that your mother loved you?
1: I'm not sure that I did. I don't know that she was capable. I think she did the things a mother should do. She would take me to museums. She would get food on the table. She would do the things that she knew a mother should do, but none of it was done with joy or warmth or I see you and I think this will make you feel good. And that's what my whole world is about. That's what I love to do. I mean, I take care of Jeffrey because I love doing it. It just gives me such joy to make something that he loves.
0: Did it strike you that just then, I think you just sort of said you're not sure if your mother loved you?
1: Yeah, yeah. Yeah, she didn't understand me, actually. I'm sure about that.
0: With your dad was, I think you describe him as kind of scary, maybe
1: scary.
0: Is an understatement.
1: To a young girl, yeah.
0: Yeah, so what made it's scary in your house?
1: My father had very strict views of what we should do. When we do homework, that we get straight A's, that we play tennis, there are certain things he expected of us, and anything even slightly deviated from that was met with extreme anger.
0: Like what kind?
1: You know, like hitting. So it was scary. I actually stayed in my room to stay safe. And I mean, can I just say, people had much worse childhoods than I did. I mean, I had lots of opportunities. And I had wonderful friends. Outside, I felt like I had great friends and I had a wonderful life. It's just in the house, it was a scary place.
0: So when you said your dad was violent, you describe in one place that he grabbed you by the hair and dragged you around. Yeah. What do you remember about that?
1: I think I was terrified that he was going to kill me. I think I was terrified that I don't know. I just, it was terrifying. And what I realize now is it astonishes me that I didn't have the courage as a child to fight back. I just tried to disappear. Is that what most children would do?
0: I think most kids would
1: do?
0: Have done, yeah.
1: Yeah, well, that's what I did.
0: Do you remember what sparked his rage? Like, did you, because sometimes kids take mental notes.
1: It could have been anything. I was aware that it was not necessarily something I did. Very often I was like, what did I do that created that? I didn't know what sparked his rage. I mean, if I got an A- in school, he would go ballistic. Okay. It was tough.
0: Did you tell anybody what was happening in your house?
1: In writing the memoir, I talked to a lot of friends that I had in high school, found them, which was so much fun. None of them had any idea. But they also knew that they never came to my house.
0: So as a little kid, to keep a secret like that is too much to bear. Sorry for a little kid. It's too much to carry. Like, you're a little girl. You're trying to get straight A's. You're trying to make sure that you're tiptoeing around your parents.
1: Yes.
0: You're not able to tell anybody what life is like when you go inside. Mm-hmm. I mean, how did you survive that?
1: I think I buried it. And yeah. I think maybe that's why it took me until I was 40 and talking to a therapist to actually understand. I remember saying my father was very scary, and that was a terrible. And she said, what was your mother like? I was like, oh, my mother wasn't important. And then she asked me one question, which is interesting, the same question you asked. Mm. What did your mother do when you were sick?
0: Oh.
1: And I thought, wow. I mean, most mothers would want to take care of you when you were

0: So you had this life inside the house that was isolating and scary and all the things. Did you ever have bruises? Did you ever have to explain, or was it
1: No,
0: not
1: it
0: like
1: was
0: that?
1: never that bad.
0: Okay.
1: It was never that bad.
0: So, but at school, the school, Ina, was different.
1: Yeah, I had
0: The
1: friends, I
0: school
1: was
0: wanted you.
1: popular, I
0: Yes.
1: dated anybody I wanted to date. I was, you know, I had a great life.
0: So you had confidence, and yet I was reading in your book how you said that your dad said to you, "No one's ever going to love
1: Isn't
0: you."
1: that stunning?
0: Why did he
1: Could you
0: say
1: say that to
0: that?
1: your, you have two daughters.
0: Yes.
1: Could you say that to a daughter, no matter how angry you were?
0: He
1: I think I
0: said,
1: was about 13, and he was mad about something. I have no idea what. And he said, "Nobody will ever love you." And do you know what I love? That I love walking up Madison Avenue, and every other block, somebody leans in and says, "I love you." And I just, it makes me, it's this great cosmic.

Nothing. I would go to school. I think I told this in the memoir. I would go to school with a sandwich, with a sardine sandwich. Oh, I mean, no sane child wants a sardine sandwich, but you can't trade it for anything. And all I wanted was peanut butter and jelly, but it was free.

0: So again, you start your book with Jeffrey. So you're living this existence, and Jeffrey somehow, you always say, what if I wasn't at this spot at the right time?
1: Oh, my God. The serendipity is astonishing.
0: You meet Jeffrey.
1: Yeah.
0: And you knew, didn't you?
1: I knew that he was kind and smart and funny. Mm-hmm. And it's funny, when I was in high school, I remember thinking, I would date a guy who was like popular and fun.
0: Yeah.
1: And then I'd date a nerdy guy who was really smart.
0: Yeah.
1: But I never found the guy who was both.
0: Both things.
1: And when I met Jeffrey, I knew he was both.
0: How did he change your life at that young age?
1: He just took total delight in me. He made me feel so smart and funny and thoughtful and wonderful, and he was too. All I wanted to do was just go to Dartmouth and spend time with him.
0: So he was in college.
1: He was in college. I was in high school.
0: And you were in high school.
1: Yeah.
0: And then you had a very brave conversation with your mother because you really wanted to be with him.
1: Mm-hmm.
0: And your mother did not want it to be.
1: Jeffrey had called them to say he wanted to come talk to them, and they, of course, assumed it was to ask for my hand. Mm-hmm. And my parents just drove right up to college. I was in the middle of final exams. I thought, whoa, this is going to be bad.
0: Yeah.
1: I thought my father was going to be in a rage because
0: yeah.
1: he always said one of his rules were you never get married until you've finished college. And my mother walked in and said, I don't think you should get married. And I said, I'm really sorry. And I did this with as much love as I could. But this is the first time I'm ever going to say this to you. I don't care what you think. I'm marrying Jeffrey.
0: Mm.
1: It just took a lot of courage to just tell her.
0: By the way, that took all the courage in the world, didn't it? Your heart must have been pounding.
1: Yeah.
0: So you say the words.
1: Yeah.
0: And she says.
1: She walks out of the room.
0: Oh, she walked out.
1: And then my father came in. I thought, oh my God.
0: Oh, this is going to be worse.
1: Yeah. It's going to be worse. And he said, I think this is the smartest thing you've ever done.
0: Did Jeffrey just charm him?
1: Well, I mean.
0: Of course. Jeffrey.
1: Hello.
0: And there's Jeffrey. So remember, I mean, this was the man who said, no one's ever going to love you. So why did he tell me about this revelation?
1: I think he just admired Jeffrey. I mean, he thought he was a wonderful guy. Mm-hmm. He would come to my house all the time to from Hanover, New Hampshire. We'd drive for hours and hours and hours to come see me. And he would spend the weekend at my house. And my parents were just charmed. I mean, as I think my mother made spaghetti and meatballs.
0: Mm-hmm.
1: I mean,
0: mm-hmm.
1: We'd never seen spaghetti and meatballs before.
0: Mm-hmm.
1: And also, I think one of the things that happened, particularly with my dad, I don't think he believed he was going to marry me. But once he

0: did and he saw us together, it changed his view of me. Because he saw me through Jeffrey's eyes. And it was the beginning of the change in our relationship.
1: So now your dad, who's known you since you were born.
0: Saw me for the first
1: saw
0: time.
1: Saw you because a man loved you.
0: Isn't that extraordinary?
1: That's extraordinary. Yeah.
0: And I have to say, many years later, we were sitting together at a... They gave a book party for me for one of my books. And we were sitting together. And he just turned to me and said, "I don't know what I was thinking." And I thought, wow, he's been torturing himself all this time.
1: Your father said this?
0: He said this. It meant everything to me. It meant, he said, "I'm sorry." And I thought that was an incredibly difficult thing for a man to say, a father to say, that I was wrong and you were right. And then we could have a perfectly fine relationship.
1: Were you shocked?
0: Shocked. I didn't even know how to react. I was so shocked. I didn't react.
1: Yeah.
0: I didn't want to engage in a conversation. It was so shocking.
1: So your relationship started healing after he apologized.
0: Yeah.
1: Wow.
0: Isn't that extraordinary?
1: That's extraordinary.
0: And extraordinary of him to do.
1: Yeah, because back, especially that generation, they just
0: rationalize.
1: And yeah.
0: I did what I was supposed to do as a parent.
1: I did my best.
0: Yeah,
1: I did
0: being a parent isn't a popularity contest.
1: Right. We've heard that one. So when people think of you and Jeffrey, they think relationship goals. And in fact, that's the hashtag every time y'all do something. Relationship goals, I'm and Jeffrey. So in your book, you reveal that it was not always smooth sailing. And in fact, you guys at one point separated. And I was interested to know, you know, it starts off as kind of a fairy tale.
0: And it was.
1: Yeah, and what happened?
0: It was the 70s, and I think the girl that Jeffrey married was growing. I mean, it was the beginning of the women's movement. Mm-hmm. And in all fairness, I have to say, Jeffrey always encouraged me to have my own life. He said very early on, "You really need to figure out what you want to do with your life. If you don't, you won't be happy." And I was just stunned because it never occurred to me that I would do anything. So he was somewhat forward-thinking, but as a couple, he was always the husband and I was the wife. And that was what he expected, and he had every reason to expect it. So I would, you know, take care of the house, and I would take care of the laundry, and I would cook dinner and all of those things. And I think as the women's movement was becoming sifting into our consciousness, I began to kind of resent those roles. And, of course, if I were a man, I would love that somebody did it. So there was a little resistance there. And I think he couldn't really hear what I was saying. And then when I went off to buy my own business and I got comfortable for the first time being on my own with my own business, I was feeling good about it. I found those roles kind of chafed a little more than they did.
1: So in that moment, so you had the Barefoot Contessa business, you dove into it head first, and Jeffrey kind of liked you to make dinner, take care of everything.
0: Yeah.
1: So you had to have a brave conversation with Jeffrey, the love of your life. How long have you been married at that
0: point?
1: We've
0: been married for 10 years.
1: So 10 years. So you're going to have a talk with him. Mm-hmm. And what was the conversation?
0: Well, we took a walk on the beach, and I just said to him, "I need to be on my own for a little while." And, I mean, he's just... what made it even harder is he said, "If you feel like you need to be on your own, you need to be on your own."
1: Wow.
0: And we were in West Hampton, and he was living in Washington and working at the State Department, and he went back to Washington and come back.
1: Did you have buyer's remorse? Were you like, "Wait, maybe I shouldn't have said that"?
0: I felt I said the right thing, but it was really scary because I said it to somebody I really deeply loved, but I wasn't happy at the moment. So I really wasn't happy.
1: What were you asking him to do, or what did you want him to do?
0: I wanted a partner.
1: Yeah.
0: And I didn't want to be the wife, and I didn't want him to be the husband. Mm-hmm. I wanted a partner. And I couldn't quite get that message through. And so I thought, okay, I'm just going to put on the brakes. I'm going to hit the pause button and see if I can shift that. Mm-hmm. And so we didn't live together for months.
1: Oh, wow.
0: He went on a trip around the world for the State Department. And when he came back, we met each other. We met in California, and we just sat and talked and said, "Okay, if you aren't the husband, is there anything that you would like to do that you feel like you can't do?" And he said, "I'd like to travel more because I'm responsible for you. I feel like I can't." And I said, "You're not responsible for me.
1: God.
0: We're responsible for each other, and you can travel. And he changed his life. And I changed my life.
1: What
0: turns
1: did you
0: out
1: ask
0: I love,
1: for?
0: I love making dinner.
1: Yeah, of course.
0: I just didn't want somebody to expect me to make dinner.
1: Right. And what did you want from him?
0: A little more openness, maybe, yeah. That he didn't have to be so perfect all the time. He didn't need to be the dad.
1: It sounds a lot like your dad early on.
0: Yeah, yeah.
1: Perfect, wanted it, a certain way. We're all attracted to that. I mean, but what the difference is you guys reintroduced yourself to each other.
0: That's exactly what we did. Yeah. We reintroduced ourselves on a different basis. Mm-hmm. And I remember thinking to myself, oh, my God, I'm falling in love with somebody who happens to be my husband. It was an incredible experience. Now, a therapist once said to me, and I just love this, that when two people get married young, they tend to marry somebody who had the qualities that they wish they had. Mm-hmm. And as they get older, they either find those qualities annoying,
1: yeah.
0: or they grow more alike. And in this moment, Jeffrey and I

0: You said your dad and you had a moment that you feel like smoothed it over. When your mother was alive, did you guys ever get to have that
1: You know,
0: conversation?
1: I think my mother just wasn't capable
0: Wasn't
1: of having
0: capable.
1: that conversation. I always knew that I would do for her what I needed to do as a mother, and I would go see her when she was in assisted living, and you know, I did everything I needed to do to take care of her, but I didn't give her any pleasure. She would just keep me at arm's length as much as possible, and so I thought, okay, I'll take care of her because that's what I need to do, but I'm never going to have a relationship with her.
0: Wow. I think your career path is so fascinating to me because
1: Thank you, Robin.
0: to, like you said, to grow up at a table that was like boring old chicken and veggies, and to become this person and to have, like, to go down the road you went through Washington and enjoying science and then finding the science in cooking. And but beyond all of that, like, this is a crowded field to emerge as the one. And I need to say about you, whenever you come to the studio, when I have friends who've come who don't want to meet anybody, they don't even care what celebrity's there. But if you're there, they want to meet you. Like, you, there's
1: Thank
0: something
1: you.
0: that you've done to people that has sort of, they feel like they know you in a way that others don't. Did you ever imagine yourself in this, where you are today, like with this incredible life?
1: You know, I think of myself as I do what I love to do, and I don't have any goals. I don't set up a path for myself. I just do, I today I'm going to decide what I'm going to do tomorrow. And tomorrow I'm going to do it as well as I can possibly do it. And then tomorrow I'll figure out what to do the next day. But I think if you have too many long-term goals, you cut things out. You're not open to things that happen
0: That's
1: along the
0: good.
1: way. Does that sound right?
0: That's good. That's a great life lesson. Yes.
1: And so something may come across my screen and I go, not interested in that. Something else comes, not interested in that. I'm really busy and something else comes along and I'm like, wait a minute, that's really
0: That's
1: interesting.
0: cool.
1: Let's look at that. Maybe it's right, maybe it's not right, but maybe I'll dip my toe in the water.
0: I feel like you have a lot of life lessons in this book, but
1: Thank
0: what would
1: you.
0: you say the overarching one was for you?
1: I think what Jeffrey said to me so many years ago, do what you love. If you love it, you'll be really good at it. I think it's so important, no matter what, and somebody once told me who is a career therapist, helps people find careers. It was a client of mine at the store. I said, what do you ask people to figure out what career they should have? And she said, I always ask them what they used to do when they were 10. Because that's what they did before they had shoulds and, you know, I should be a doctor, I should be a lawyer. That's what they just love to do and then figure out how to make a career out of it.
0: Oh, that's good. That's
1: Isn't that
0: good.
1: good?
0: I feel like you in your life needed someone to give you permission
1: Yeah.
0: to do the
1: Be
0: things you
1: myself.
0: love, to be you.
1: Yeah.
0: Do
1: To be my.
0: you feel like you're 100%
1: 100%. 100%.
0: That
1: Yeah.
0: feels so good.
1: I think I surround myself with people not that love me, that I feel love for. And that makes me feel good. And I think no matter what, you know, doing this, I mean, it's just such a pleasure talking to you. It's in my professional life, my team, I love them. Every day I get up in the morning and I walk across the lawn and I get to test recipes, which I love doing, with people I love. And then I go home for Jeffrey, you know. And I love taking care of Jeffrey, and he loves taking care of me.
0: I love that. To find your voice in sometimes in a industry that you were just getting acquainted with. So when you were first doing a cookbook,
1: Yeah.
0: you had an idea of what you wanted. You're
1: Right.
0: like, here's what I want. I want pictures and recipes and the publishing company thought that that was a horrible idea.
1: Terrible idea.
0: Terrible idea.
1: Yeah.
0: But you said, no, we're going to do it this way. What happened after that?
1: I felt all the books then were 250 recipes and no pictures. Not, like, who needs 250 recipes?
0: Yeah.
1: So I wrote the book I wanted to write, and everybody that tried to pull me off my game, I said, this is what I'm going to do, and if it's a bad idea, they'll never have to see me again
0: Yeah.
1: anyway.
0: Yeah.
1: So it won't sell.
0: So when you said that, the was it right that the publisher made you buy like 5,000 books?
1: The contract I first got, remember, I had never written a book in my life. So they had no reason to believe that I knew what I was doing. And I didn't know. So my contract was for 10,000 books, and I had to buy 5,000, which I would sell on the store, which I thought, okay, so I'll sell 5,000 books.
0: Yeah.
1: I never really thought about it.
0: Yeah, it's a lot of books.
1: It's a lot of books. And they wanted a check for $85,000 when the books were delivered. And I was like, I don't have $85,000.
0: So you had to write them a check.
1: For the books that
0: so
1: we were going to sell.
0: Okay, exactly. And then what happened?
1: So, then I hired my own publicist, who was just fantastic. And by the time we got to the pub date, they had actually ordered 25,000 books, but I still had to buy those five. Uh-huh. So they were shipped out to me, and I was like, I don't even know. Would they fill this room, or do I need like a storage container? A huge truck shows up with 5,000 books, and 3 days after the day the first book was published, they called me up and said, you know those 5,000 books? We've sold the other ones. We need them back immediately. And so I thought, oh, I guess I was right.
0: Oh, you were right.
1: Nobody ever said that, but I thought that.
0: So good to trust your instincts, but especially in a world where everybody supposedly knows better.
1: Yeah.
0: It's like a weird thing, because you think, if I do this, maybe they do know better. Maybe they know it's
1: I don't have no idea what gave me the courage to say no to them, because they're the biggest publishing house in the world, but I just couldn't do it any other way.
0: So when you look ahead at I feel like so many people are having all these kind of rebirths in their life, especially later. I interviewed Jamie Lee Curtis, I interviewed Jodie Foster, this one, that one. So many people are having this kind of new resurgence. How do you picture this next kind of decade for you going forward?
1: Well, you know, when I sold the store, and I was 50, mm-hmm. And I thought, well, maybe that was my career's over. And it turns out when I started writing cookbooks, it hadn't even started yet. So, and that was such a surprise. And I was 52 when my first book came out. And then TV happened. As many times as I said no to TV, it happened. Yeah. And it's just gotten better and better. I have no idea what's ahead, and I don't need to know. I feel like I just need to be open to what's out there and what comes around. And something will happen that'll go, that's really interesting. Maybe I'll try that. So I don't spend any time thinking about what's next. I love what I do now. I'm really happy doing it. And if something else comes along, could be interesting.
2: We're joining us this morning, Chef Elena Besser. She is going to make something awesome as we get back to the routine, looking for those easy and affordable weeknight dinner ideas. And to cook along with us, just scan that QR code. 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Elena, good morning.
3: Good morning, my sous chef. How are you today?
2: I am well, thank you.
3: Good.
2: Putting me right in my place.
3: Absolutely.
2: I love it.
3: Are you ready to get to chowfin?
2: I like a woman who's ready to go. Let's do it.
3: Let's do it. Okay.
2: You let me know how to do. How did you pick this as an easy meal?
3: Okay, so zucchini is in season right now. Yep. Therefore, it's going to taste so much more delicious than it otherwise would. And it's going to be more affordable because we have a lot of zucchini available. So I figured let's take zucchini and let's turn it into a luscious, creamy sauce that doesn't have any added
2: cream. I said to you jokingly backstage, I said, why do you cut the zucchini in this particular size? Why are they so small? And you actually had a great answer for that. There's a reason for it.
3: Yes, there is a reason for it. So the reason why is because the smaller you cut the zucchini, the faster it's going to cook. And listen, we're trying to get food on the table as quickly as we can.
2: Right.
3: We're busy people, so we want to make sure that we cut it into smaller pieces. These are about a quarter of an inch thick. We're going to add those diced pieces to a sheet tray, half of them, mm-hmm. and then we're going to take the other half and put them into a bowl. So these just get a nice drizzle of olive oil, and mm-hmm. we're going to hit them with a little bit of salt to awaken that flavor.
2: Yep.
3: The higher you go when you season, the more surface area.
2: Oh, that's
3: the
2: a thing.
3: Coverage you All get. Right. Highly recommend.
2: Make it rain.
3: And then the next thing we're going to do is we're going to take some garlic cloves and we're quartering them. So here's the thing. You could smash them if you want, but I know a lot of people get intimidated by that action. So I figured let's just quarter them. put them right into our bowl, and then we're going to add it with some sauteed onions. And this is going to go at about a medium-high heat until that zucchini is nice and softened. You're going to want to give it a cover so you get that caramelization.
2: How long is that roughly? Like 10 minutes?
3: Yeah, about 10 minutes. Yep. You get the caramelization from the bottom, but at the same time, it's softening the zucchini, and we are left.
2: I like where this is headed.
3: This
2: I can do everything you've done
3: mixture.
2: So far. It's not out of my reach.
3: Yeah. Okay, and another thing that maybe also isn't out of your reach for me personally as well. White wine, my friend. So to add even more depth of flavor and to pick up any of those brown bits that we get on the bottom, also known as the fond, we are going to continue cooking that. It's going to infuse with flavor, and we want to cook it at that medium-high heat until it reduces down. It's delicious
2: and luxurious. Is this the sauce? Are you making the sauce? Or is
3: this is
2: just
3: the
2: like,
3: sauce okay, that we're making. While those are roasting
2: How's the
3: in
2: the sauce
3: oven.
2: Taste?
4: This is amazing.
5: It's like creamy.
4: It does.
3: Doesn't it taste?
2: No cream.
3: No cream at all. It is so creamy and silky. So the
2: and
3: reason why...
2: After you cook it, you blend it?
3: After you cook it, you blend it. And Al, you make a great point. The reason why we're getting that nice brightness is because once we have transferred that reduced situation that we got over here to a blender, we're adding in the zest of a lemon. That gives us our brightness. Mm-hmm. And then we are also adding in some fresh basil.
2: You know what I like that's not in here? I'm glad it's not as eggplant, because I like zucchini, but I don't like eggplant.
3: Oh, well, there you go. Good. I'm happy we didn't use eggplant.
5: Try it.
3: Then.
5: It's so good.
3: And then a little bit of our pasta water, and that gives us even more creaminess and even more of a starchy component.
2: That's probably where it's coming from,
3: you got
2: the pasta water.
3: How's it going over there?
2: Oh, good.
3: Got
2: no, I'm about, we only got about two minutes
3: great.
2: Left, so I'm going to take my shot here.
3: We're going to take our pasta. You can use any noodle that you want. This is, as the Today Show team made sure I pronounced properly, Pockery. We have our Italian, so we want to make sure we're doing it properly. Shout out to Anthony and Katie. And we are adding that directly into this gorgeous blended sauce.
2: By the way, can I just say, for school nights, if we were making this in the Daily household, we might do this sans sauce and just do it with a little butter and cheese for the kids.
3: So yes, delicious.
2: And then hype it up for the adults.
6: Exactly. Can you use a different pasta?
3: You could use any pasta you want. You could use
4: this
3: rigatoni.
4: Really
3: you could use penne. I like fusilli? Something that has a tube. Yes, fusilli. That would catch the sauce beautifully. Great suggestion.
2: Wow, that's
3: we're going to finish it up with a little bit of that fresh lemon juice from the lemon that we have reserved over here. And you can add a little pasta water as you go to get it to a nice, luxurious consistency. And last but certainly not least, we are going to top it with
2: no giant pads of butter. No
4: cream. What are you putting on top?
2: But it feels like it is. It's crazy.
3: We are adding some Sicilian pistachios. We've got some fresh basil, that roasted zucchini. So we get those crispy bits. We get zucchini two ways.
2: Dinner like this.
3: We're starting off with some gorgeous thick-cut bacon.
2: Boom.
3: Anytime there's bacon in a recipe, I'm a happy gal.
2: I'm
3: so we are just going to slice this bacon on up. We're actually making a sweet corn mac and cheese for everyone that's wondering. And what I like to do whenever I'm cutting like pancetta or bacon or whatever, I'll put it in the fridge or the freezer before slicing it, so it just makes it easier to cook.
4: I actually started using scissors.
5: Really?
3: That is also a great tip.
4: Because I sometimes can't get the knife through because it's so fatty.
3: Right? Exactly. But scissors, they'll get the job done. Also great for cutting up herbs for garnish.
4: Good point.
3: Okay, so we're going to render this. We want to make sure that this is cooking at like a medium low heat. We don't want it to be too high because it could cause the bacon to burn and stay a little chewy. We want it to be really crisp and delicious. So this, what's in season right now? We got a lot of corn.
6: Yes.
3: And it is so delicious. It's so sweet. And it actually has a lot of great starch in it. So and that's going to allow us to get a really creamy sauce without creating a bechamel base, which is traditional of a mac and cheese. Right. So we are putting it with the bottom down right into the bowl and slicing it off of the cob.
4: Okay.
3: And you can keep that cob for later, which I will show you what we're going to do with the cob as well.
6: Some people make a stock out of it.
3: Yeah. Exactly. You can make a stock out of the cobs. Al, you always know what's up in the kitchen. I respect that.
6: I don't know much else.
3: Okay. So we have cut off that corn. Mm-hmm. And then what we're going to do is we are going to take that residual bacon fat that we have. That adds that flavor.
6: Liquid gold, baby.
3: Exact. You know it. And we're going to take some shallots that we just grated on a box grater. We're going to mix those up.
6: If you didn't have shallots, could you use onion?
3: Yeah, absolutely. You could use onion. You could use leek. You could add a little extra garlic if you want. And then a little chili flake for some heat. This you can keep out if you want as well. You know, if you're sensitive to heat, don't worry about it. And then, of course, once that's sautéed down, we add that corn in and sauté it up. Hit it with a little bit of salt and pepper. Mm-hmm. Your kitchen at this point is going to be smelling amazing.
6: It smells great in here
3: and
6: already.
3: And then we will take that mixture
6: all
3: and
6: that.
3: Transfer it into a blender. So this blender, it just has the mixture along with our pasta water, which is another liquid gold. I call this unicorn juice because it has this magical thing where it creates a really nice starchy component, which will coat that pasta and give us a luxurious thick sauce.
6: And I notice you have some Parmesan in it.
3: Oh, you know it. Okay. So you can use pecorino or parm. Pecorino will give you a little bit of a saltier experience. Mm-hmm. But if you can only find parm, that works too. And we are now making our sauce. So at a low heat or even off the heat, depending on how hot your pan already is, you're going to transfer back and forth between our cheese, a little bit of pasta water, and then we're going to add in my good pal cheddar.
6: It's always better with cheddar.
3: It's always better with cheddar. You know it. So we're adding a little bit at a time and continuing to mix because we want the sauce to emulsify and get creamy.
6: Right.
3: If you dump it all in at once, it could break. So just be careful with that.
6: You've been boiling your pasta.
3: Yes. In the meantime, we've been boiling our pasta. We have taken a little bit of that pasta water to add to our sauce as we're cooking it up.
6: Right.
3: And I even took some of those corn cobs that we had popped them into the water. And what that's going to do is it's going to further infuse that corn flavor the pasta itself.
6: Okay. And then you're going to take the sauce and the pasta together?
3: Exactly. So once that cheesy sauce has melted and emulsified, we're going to add that pasta directly into it, give it a nice toss, add any more pasta water that we need, and we're garnishing with more cheese, that crispy bacon, and some fresh chives. It's time to eat.
4: What I love about this? Because it's salty, but you have a sweetness without sugar or anything.
6: Fantastic.
3: Oh, I'm
4: and the
3: so
4: corn
3: happy
4: made it creamier, like without all the...

0: and it's an exciting day because we are launching a full Today Table cooking show with some of our favorite chefs all over on Today All Day. And we have one of them with us. Chef Elena Besser is with us.
1: Good morning, my friend.
0: Congrats.
2: Thanks. Yeah. I'm seriously so pumped about this series. I think everyone is going to love it. Such fun recipes. Mm-hmm. And it premieres today. Easy recipes.
3: I love that.
4: Well, it smells so fresh in here. Yes. I mean, there's just so many herbs that go into this recipe of yours.
2: Yes, there are. Herb quiz, quick quiz. Al, can you name all these herbs?
3: Dill, chive, mint, basil, parsley.
2: Yes, you got them all. Okay. You got them
4: Yay.
2: All.
4: Sometimes I have to taste parsley to make sure it's not so long.
2: I love it. So this is such a fun way to use all of those beautiful herbs that are in season, coming in season right now. I know our gardens are starting to bloom. And what we're going to do is we're going to create a really easy herb pesto that has a lot of spinach in it as the foundation.
0: So and we should mention, people can shop along right now. If you just scan that QR code, you can get the menu. I don't know the verbiage for it. I don't have the verbiage, but
4: you can get all the ingredients. It takes you right to Walmart and gets
0: and
4: the
0: ingredients.
4: They can ship them right to your house.
2: So this is a really easy herbaceous sauce, and it's going to have some lemon zest and lemon juice in it. So what we're going to do is we're just going to take a lemon. This is a rasp grater, also known as a microplane, and you just zest
4: that beautiful zest into it.
2: At the restaurant that I cooked at, we would get in trouble if we sliced a lemon before zesting it because there's so much flavor in the zest of the lemon itself. Okay. So you want to stop
3: at
2: the
3: white.
2: Yeah, you can pre-zest, but just make sure. Make sure you put it in your refrigerator in like an airtight baggie, or you cover it up.
0: Okay.
2: Then
0: smells
2: what you're
0: good.
2: Also going to do once you've zested them, you'll slice them in half, take a citrus press, pop that in. Contrary to popular belief, you actually want to put it cut side down to get the most juice out of it. Mm-hmm. This has one garlic clove in it too, so we will typically take all of these lemons, pop them in
0: there. So good.
2: But for time, I want to make sure we get to all of the different steps. Then you're going to take a ton of fresh spinach, several handfuls. You want to have a really nice high-speed blender or a food processor. Take all of those herbs that we have over there. You can use any variety that you want. And the main thing here is you just want to go with soft herbs that are going to easily break down.
0: Okay.
2: You're also going to add in some olive oil, extra virgin olive oil for extra flavor, and we're gonna pop that in, blend it on up, and then you are left with this beautiful bright green sauce, which is right over here.
3: So this everyone can see. Arugula instead of the spinach.
2: Yes, to
3: pepper it up.
2: I love that suggestion. You absolutely could use arugula. You could use any green. I love the nuttiness, the peppery taste.
4: This is such a good idea to get rid of those extra herbs in your garden. Because I did that last year. I had all these herbs, and I just had nothing to do with them.
2: It's the best, and it's so easy.
3: The ones that are kind of on their last leg.
2: Yeah. Absolutely. Freshen them up. So we have rigatoni right here. Okay. This is my favorite pasta shape. It catches all that saucy goodness. Mm-hmm. You're just going to take all that rigatoni, transfer it right into this big bowl of sauce. And what's fun is you can just serve it directly in this bowl. So it's all going to come together right in this bowl.
4: And the extra pasta water.
2: Yes. The pasta water is key. We really want pasta water here. I call it unicorn sauce. I know that's ridiculous. But the reason why is because it's magical, my friends. This has all of that starchy goodness that's going to really allow the sauce to stick to the pasta itself rather than running right off. So we are just going to continue tossing this up. And a fun little thing that I like to do, other than adding a lot of cheese, because I'm from the Midwest and I can't help myself.
0: Wait,
2: I need as
0: from?
2: Much cheese. Chicago.
0: Oh, that's right. We talked
2: about
0: born
2: that. And raised, and we're both Wildcats. Yeah. But you know,
3: are you throwing dates in there?
2: Okay, this is a crazy twist.
3: Oh,
2: so I half of my family lives in Israel, so I love eating dates.
0: Oh my God.
2: Love them. Love to integrate them into anything. And a little bite of sweetness. These taste like concentrated maple syrup, if you will.
3: Yes.
2: So I like to add them to the top of whatever, of this pasta specifically, but also whatever I'm cooking.
0: Girl.
2: You like it? And then some toasted pine nuts, because a little extra nuttiness, we're happy to have it, and some extra fresh herbs. And
0: you know what?
2: I'm so happy everyone likes it. What's great about this, too, is that if you have leftovers the next day, it is delicious cold. It tastes
0: like Can I sing your praises? So you should go to today.com. Watch her show. Get this food. Because sometimes when chefs are here and they cook, there's a little buzz in the studio about how good it was. With you this morning, everybody was buzzing about how good this pasta is. And this is another one.
4: And you know what I love about this? Sometimes I find with pesto, it gets monotonous. And I'm eating the pesto and I'm like, ugh. This is like, you get a lemony bite and then you get a nice crunchy salt. But then the sweetness cleanses your palate for another salty pesto bite.
0: Yes.
3: Beautiful.
0: So we said yes.
2: That was not planned. Such great descriptions. I love all of you. It's such a pleasure.
0: Thank you.
3: By the way, if you like dates, Rancho Metaluca.
2: Okay.
3: Makes a, it's a date farm out in

0: TV host Elena Besser. She has not one, but two desserts that we can make ahead of time. So all you have to do is scan that QR code right at the bottom of the screen. You can cook along with us. With one click, select Get Ingredients, and then you can schedule that pickup or that delivery. Elena, good morning.
1: Good morning. Always great to be with you.
0: Pumpkin mini cheesecakes.
1: You know it. Yum. It's always fun when you have an individual dessert portion, and mini versions of desserts just bring me so much joy. So we are changing up the traditional graham cracker crust, and we are using ginger snaps to add that autumnal flair. So we have some brown sugar. We've got our ginger snap cookies, and we are going to pulse this on up in a food processor.
0: Ooh, can I pulse? I love to pulse.
1: Yes, please do.
2: What do you got over there? What is that, butter?
1: Yes, and we've got some melted butter. Feel free to get after that. Once it is all night, keep on going. Yeah. Ooh. And once it is fully the consistency of sand, you're going to stream in.
2: Greg's really having a good time.
1: You're doing great. You're going to stream in that melted... No, you're doing...
2: Keep going, Greg. Keep going.
1: Stream in that melted butter. And it's going to end up looking like wet sand. Then you portion it into the little ramekins. And you take a glass and press it down to create this little crust. Chanel, if you want to try it
3: Honestly, I could just eat this by itself.
2: I thought that was brown sugar.
1: It's a little brown sugar ginger snap.
0: Oh, that's good.
1: Right?
3: So you do that.
1: And so you do that. You pop that into the oven for about 10 minutes to set. And then we're going to start on our filling. So we have cream cheese. We have brown sugar. We've got white sugar in here. And we are going... Yeah, I keep doing
2: that. I know. It's KitchenAid, Elena. It's a KitchenAid.
1: I love KitchenAid. They're the best. And we're going to whip this on up. Then we're adding in all of our other flavorings. So we've got the cinnamon.
2: Eggs.
0: That's a warm flavor.
1: We got our eggs.
0: That's a warm flavor.
1: We have one hand.
2: One more. Let's go.
1: Look at this executive chef right
2: here. There we go.
1: My
2: kitchen at home.
1: Look at that. Skills. I love it. And then we're adding a little bit of kosher salt. We're adding in some vanilla extract. And this wouldn't be a pumpkin cheesecake unless we had our pumpkin puree. So you could also swap out sweet potato if you want. You pop that in here. You end up having this delicious mixture.
2: Yum. Wait, where do you get that? Is that in a can?
1: Yeah, you can get it in a can.
2: Okay.
1: Let's save the time. You know?
3: I know.
1: And then we are pouring it into all of our ramekins. It's a nice, thick, delicious batter. Same. Who doesn't love a good ramekin? Pop that in, and then we are going to bake it in the oven, and this is the fun, really chefy moment here, and this is what's going to give us that luxurious, creamy texture. We are going to add in water to the bottom. This creates a water bath, so what happens is, instead of that cheesecake cooking too quickly, it's going to slowly poach it, so you get that really delicious, creamy texture.
2: I gotta get your food.
1: But wait, there's more.
2: We're going to start eating.
1: Please start eating it. We have some brown sugar and butter. We've got pumpkin seeds. We have pecans or pecans, however you say it. And a little bit of salt. Mix it up. We're making a brittle.
2: Oh, my.
1: We have
2: really
1: this brittle.
2: Ridiculous.
1: And we're topping it with... some whipped cream that is sweetened with maple syrup.
0: I wasn't expecting this.
1: The fall flavor.
2: It's
1: Isn't
2: so
1: it
2: soft.
1: Fun?
2: Yeah,
3: Here's
2: it's a pump.
3: Each
2: like a
3: layer is yummy on its own. Like, even that right there is yummy.
1: Oh,
3: like,
1: I'm so... And it's fun to just snack on the brittle because it comes in these nice
2: Wait, we didn't
1: pieces.
2: Talk about the crumble.
1: Oh, we have to talk about the crumble.
3: Okay.
1: Okay, so crumble is such an easy dessert that you can make really far in advance. You can make all of these in advance, by the way. Mm. This you can store in the fridge for up to a week, unmold, and serve it. And then with the crumble, you could make this and freeze it. Wrap it on up. This is cranberry and apple crumble. You bake it in the oven, let it cool completely, wrap it up, put it in your freezer, and then right before you're serving, pop it into the oven at 350 degrees. You're going to put tin foil over it, pour some melted butter over it reheat it, and then serve it a la mode because always ice cream.
2: Is there some lemon something in here? Or what's
1: there's
2: going
1: some
2: on?
1: Lemon. There's a little orange. If orange isn't your thing, you can just omit the orange.
3: This is great.
1: I'm happy you guys like it. Crumble's so easy. It's so delicious. It's a crowd pleaser. And what I love about it, not very many dishes. You make it
2: cast
1: in the
2: iron.
1: Skillet. You pop it on the table. It looks stunning. And your whole family is going to love it.
2: Cheers to you.
3: Well, like to you. I know they're both really yummy.
0: What are you doing for Thanksgiving?
1: I am going to be in Florida with my family. It'll be fun. It's the first year I'm not cooking in a while.
0: I was going to say,
3: you deserve to.
0: I was just about to invite you to my...

0: So what are we making this morning?
1: We are making a spiced apple loaf cake. We are celebrating the bounty of the season with these gorgeous apples. You can use Honeycrisp, you could use Granny Smith, whatever your favorite apple is. And we're going to start by peeling it up and giving it a nice grate on a box grater.
0: Okay.
1: I figured it would be easier to grate it instead of taking all that time to chop. We're doing a lot of chopping already.
0: That's a nice pro tip.
1: So let's make it easy.
2: Watch your fingers.
1: Yeah, be
0: Thank
1: careful.
0: You. Wouldn't that be terrible?
1: Please.
0: What happened to Craig Nolan?
1: Safety only. And then the next thing we're going to do is we're taking a bowl of sugar and some oil, adding 2 room temperature eggs, a little bit of Greek yogurt for some.
2: Oh, that's where you get that little tang.
1: You could also use sour cream if you prefer, and then a nice healthy amount of vanilla extract. Mm. In baked goods, vanilla extract kind of acts like the salt. It brings out all of the flavors in the baked good. So if you want to keep mixing
0: ma'am.
1: That up.
0: And I notice we keep the wet and dry separate here.
1: Absolutely. We want to keep the wet and dry separate. It's really important to just make sure we're mixing the wet together before the dry so that we have a nice, even baked good that is really fluffy and delicious.
0: Ladies,
1: awesome
0: Sobo, how are
3: yeah,
0: we doing?
3: Yeah, love it.
4: Delightful.
3: Yummy. Really good.
1: Okay. Delightful. Good. And then we're going to add in some warming spices. We have cinnamon, ginger, nutmeg, our flour, all of our rising agents
0: warming
1: in here.
0: Warming spices. I've never heard them referred
1: nice
0: to as that.
1: Nice and cozy. And then what we're going to do is we're going to take those apples, we're going to add them to the wet ingredients, and then we're going to mix that all in with the dry ingredients, and it goes into our grease loaf pan. And if you want, you could actually add a little olive oil in there. The fruitiness from the olive oil is really going to add a lovely
0: extra. So this goes into this,
1: goes into our pan. We bake it until it toothpick inserted in the center comes out nice and clean.
0: Mm-hmm. And now we're making the frosting.
1: The frosting is
3: yummy.
5: That's
3: real good.
1: What we're going to do is we're going to cream together butter and cream cheese.
0: Butter.
1: And we all the butter. Yeah. That's what this holiday is all about. Yeah. There's even more butter in a second, so get ready. So we're going to cream all this together, and then we slowly, it's not turning. Oh, yes, it is. It's going to turn.
0: Oh, there we go.
1: I was looking at the wrong side. And we're just going to cream that together until it's nice and whipped. We are adding in cinnamon.
0: One of the warm spices.
1: Yes,
0: a warm spice.
4: Feeling warm.
1: You're learning. I love it. Some vanilla extract as well.
0: A warm extract. That's a warm extract.
1: A pinch of salt to additionally awaken all of the flavor. And then we're slowly but surely, do you want to add it in?
0: Sure.
1: Adding in that powdered sugar. And this is going to make sure it adds a subtle amount of sweetness, but we don't want too much.
2: Yeah.
1: I don't like when a frosting is too overpowering and cloyingly sweet. So we're adding a little bit in. And then a touch of milk to smooth it on out.
0: Okay.
1: And once that is done and whipped to perfection, we're heading on over to our stovetop. This is a fun little extra thing that I think
3: this is unexpected.
1: It's fun, right?
3: Yeah.
1: So we're melting a little bit of butter on a skillet.
0: Okay.
1: And once we've sliced up our bread, you take it.
0: Next level.
1: And you toast it on up so it gets nice and toasty.
4: It tasted toasty,
3: Elena. Did you sprinkle a little salt on top of that frosting?
1: You know I did.
3: It tastes so good. I really nailed it.
1: Yes,
0: thank
1: you.
0: Frosting is spot on. It's not too heavy either.
1: Oh, I'm happy to hear that.
0: I
1: and
0: like
1: this
0: that.
1: Is a fun dessert that you can serve after the meal. You could also serve it in the morning.
4: I was going to say, it's breakfast.
3: If you want to do a make ahead, then how do you, you make it and then you put it in the freezer or the fridge? How long will it
1: keep? Yes, you could wrap it in plastic wrap, then wrap it in foil because we want to make sure no air gets inside of it. We don't want any freezer burn.
3: Yep.
1: Pop it into the freezer the night before serving, put it into your refrigerator. It will thaw, and then you can slice it up, griddle it if you want,
3: griddle
1: or you can just have it as is.
3: Yes.
0: That's breakfast.
3: Nice.
1: Yeah, have it for breakfast, have it for lunch, have it as a snack, have it after dinner.
3: Enjoy
1: it
4: season so good.
1: Long.
0: Elena, thank you.
3: Have it while you're meditating on that thing.
4: Oh,
3: I still wish we had it. Oh, we would love that.
6: Cannot go wrong with dips.
7: I love dips. I'm a dip head from the old country. Here to show us a few of her favorites is Chef Elena Besser.
8: Hello.
7: So nice to meet you.
8: Oh, it is so great to meet
7: We're so happy that you're here. Okay, everyone loves that everything bagel seasoning.
8: Oh, yeah.
7: Obsessed.
3: Addicted.
7: Okay, so I didn't think about it in a dip, but you say yes, you can.
8: You can absolutely dip it out, you know?
7: Okay.
8: All about the dips. My dad is... I say he's part bagel because he eats a bagel literally every day.
7: Yeah, so this is half Jewish. I was like,
8: also that.
7: And this is
8: an homage to him. And so all you have to do, you can buy some gorgeous everything bagel spice at the store.
7: Okay.
8: You can add that on in.
7: To what?
8: I like adding a lot into the cream cheese. That's an important component. This is softened cream cheese right here. We also have some sour cream. So what I like to do is just add that on in. Right?
7: I love sour cream.
5: I love French onion dip.
7: Do you
5: love from the packet?
7: Oh.
5: The onion dip packet?
8: Yes.
5: You just dump it in.
7: I can rub it on my gums sometimes with the packet. It's so nice. I'm a strange person.
8: I have that growing up. That's the way it's going
7: okay.
8: to do it. Okay, so we added lemon juice and zest, and we're just going to continue to mix this on up. And do you want to help me out? Let's pour in some capers. Let's add some
7: How many, though? Capers are strong. No, you're kidding.
8: I'm serious.
7: All right.
8: I am fully serious here. Big caper fan. And you just mix it all
7: some
8: up.
7: Some spring onions.
8: Let's do it. Absolutely. Great. This adds a nice little crunch. It's like all the things that you love in a bagel in dip form, which
7: is
8: the best.
7: I could eat this with a spoon, actually. I'm not joking.
8: Would
7: yogurt.
8: You like to?
7: I actually
8: would like
7: to.
8: Okay, here. Let's try with the spatula. Okay.
7: Thank you very much.
8: Just right there. We have the pretty ones right here, but you add a little extra scallion on top, right?
9: Can I tell you something? This is so yummy. And you can have tomatoes or cucumbers, whatever you want.
8: Any crudité you want, feel free to leave it out. And you don't just have to have a bagel for breakfast. You can have it whenever you want.
7: I love
9: that.
7: Flavor is yummy. That seasoning, I can put in anything, the everything bagel.

0: today, food and your special invitation to one of Ina Garten's dinner parties. Mm-hmm. It's happening right here in our studio.
1: Ina is showing us simple ways to make your table stand out, something that she does so well. She's got a new show out, guys. It's really cool. It's called Be My Guest. And look who already got an invite.
0: Really?
1: Yeah, Willie got in. I know. Ina promises us to.
2: You were
1: eventually.
2: Totally invited.
0: Okay.
1: We're totally invited.
0: To be. How do you like the show?
2: It's so much fun to do, I can't tell you. I love the connection with people.
0: Yeah.
2: Especially coming out of COVID. It's just so wonderful.
1: And some people you know well. Some people like Julianne Moore you kind of just met for the first time.
2: We were Instagram buddies, but
1: yeah.
2: We never actually met, and we just so connected. It was just incredible.
0: Oh, that's so fun. All right.
2: Okay,
0: well, we'll await our invitation, but until that time. Okay.
2: You're
0: going to
2: totally
0: make our dinner party. You're going to teach us how to set the table. Do you believe in a big dinner table, a big dinner party, or no?
2: The first thing about a dinner party is it can be four people.
1: Four?
2: It doesn't have to be 12. It's overwhelming, even for me. Mm-hmm. So I'm going to set a table for four.
1: A table for four.
2: So I have a round cloth on the bottom.
0: Okay.
2: And then I put... You want to grab the end of this?
0: Uh-huh. Okay, so was this a runner?
2: Mm-hmm. No, it's just a square of fabric, actually.
0: Oh, okay.
1: Oh, that's
2: it? It's right in the middle.
3: Right on top.
2: And it just drapes on top.
1: Great.
0: Okay.
3: Perfect.
2: And then plates.
0: Yeah.
1: Okay.
0: And do you do like a color theme or?
2: I try and. So you want to put the plates around?
1: Yes,
2: in charge?
1: I will.
2: Okay.
3: Uh-huh. I'm in charge of plates.
0: Okay. Now,
2: okay.
1: What's two? You said over 12 is too many people? Is that the story?
2: It's too exhausting.
1: It's exhausting.
2: It's exhausting. It's just too exhausting.
1: Okay.
2: So napkins for everybody.
0: Okay. You said there's no. You right do side. Have a color theme going.
2: I do.
1: Yes.
2: Yeah, I do.
0: Okay. Yeah.
1: Where do the napkins go? Left side.
2: Left side.
1: Okay.
2: And they fold in like that.
1: Mm-hmm.
2: Perfect.
1: Okay.
2: I'm glad I can show you
0: something. I know. Of course you can. Now, can you use your like everyday old plates, or how do you like? Let's say you're like, I have white plates. How can I jazz it up?
2: I mix them up. I just
1: mix
2: them
1: up. Oh, you
2: do?
0: That's
2: I do different chairs. I do different. So, you know what?
1: Okay.
2: I'll show you one.
0: Okay.
2: The knife goes here.
1: On the right. Yeah.
2: That goes on the right.
1: Okay.
2: And then everybody wonders about the forks.
0: Yeah.
2: You do the first fork that you're going to use, the salad fork first, and the dinner fork second.
1: So the outside is the salad fork.
0: But interesting, you didn't put it on the napkin.
2: I always put it on the napkin.
0: Oh,
2: I like so you can pick up the napkin without moving the
1: fork.
2: Okay,
1: so we get the silverware set up.
2: And then glasses.
0: All right,
1: mm-hmm.
0: do that.
1: I'll do this.
0: We gotta
1: I'm in charge of
2: And then glasses. I do kind of glasses there.
0: Yeah.
1: This is the wine glass, the water glass, wine.
2: That's wine.
1: Okay.
2: If you're serving white wine.
1: Okay.
2: You want a bigger one if you're serving red wine.
1: Okay.
2: And so for the centerpiece... You know, you can do something as simple
0: there?
2: As this.
1: Uh-huh.
2: Big bowl of lemon.
1: Easy.
2: Get it at the grocery store.
1: Easy.
0: Oh, that's cute.
1: Right
0: in the middle. By the way, I don't know if you did it on purpose. Color. You guys are matching, number one.
2: Oh, yeah.
0: And it's the colors of the Ukrainian flag.
1: Yeah,
0: so
1: look how this whole entire theme is happening.
2: But I'll show you another one that's really easy, too.
1: Okay, what?
2: Which is flowers.
1: Beautiful.
0: Beautiful.
2: It's not so easy to do a flower arrangement, but if you do lots of bud vases,
1: you
2: can move them around until they're perfect.
0: Yeah,
1: okay.
0: I do not know how to do a flower arrangement, but this
2: you know
0: is
2: what?
0: Cute.
2: They're hard. I don't either.
1: Here, I'll get the last two. Okay.
2: And so now you've got like these fanciful kind of dancing flowers.
1: I love it. So your guests are about to walk into your house.
2: Right.
1: What vibe are you setting? So when they open the door, what's the feeling?
2: Right here. Yeah.
1: Okay.
2: Right
1: here.
2: Perfect.
1: Okay.
2: Anywhere.
1: You said you like music playing.
2: I like when people arrive that there's music playing because it's not that moment when you arrive and it's quiet and you think,
1: did I
2: arrive on the wrong day?
1: Yes, you're like,
0: loud or not loud?
1: Just backgroundy?
2: Background kind of bouncy.
0: Oh, wait, we have a question for you, Ina. Yeah. Are you one of those folks that splits up couples at a dinner party or do you put them next to each other?
2: I like them near each other.
1: Near but not next.
2: I like boy, girl, girl. So everybody's sitting next to a boy and a girl.
1: And lastly, for the food, you only have a couple of seconds, but you say make it simple.
2: Make it simple.
1: What? Like how?
2: What I do is I go to an Italian store or an Italian restaurant and get a lasagna.
1: I'm getting the lasagna.
0: I love it. And you
1: here it
0: is. Can even order takeout. Like if you set your table nicely, you can
2: make
0: do
2: a salad.
0: Okay.
1: Ina.
2: Assemble dessert. Order it out.
1: You're brilliant. We love you.
4: Okay, should we start with the first sip and spill? We've got your favorite Cosmos.
2: Okay,
4: here we go.
2: We're starting with Cosmos? Okay.
1: Yeah.
4: Be honest. What is Jeffrey's most annoying dinner party habit?
2: Oh, well, he doesn't have any.
1: There you go.
2: He doesn't.
4: Okay.
2: He's just, there's nothing annoying
1: nothing
2: about Jeffrey.
1: Spill.
2: I know
1: nothing
2: that was spilled, but can we sip anyway?
1: Yes, we
0: can. Okay,
1: great.
0: Anyway.
5: Now, what is this drink?
2: It's a Cosmo.
0: Yeah, what do you mean?
5: I know, but I didn't know if it was a special.
2: I have no idea, but...
5: Oh, my God, yummy.
4: Okay, sip or spill.
5: Wow.
4: Okay. And make Cosmos the way you do.
2: Perfect.
0: Oh, wow.
2: Absolutely perfect.
4: Okay, right. Okay.
2: So this is a really easy dinner that you can get on the table. The first thing is you order out a lasagna.
4: I know. this makes us feel so much better.
6: But you put it in your own dish.
0: Okay.
6: So you're not serving it in some, you know, cardboard
4: Can I tell
6: carton.
4: You that when I first cooked for my mother-in-law, yeah. the whole dinner was from this restaurant close
6: and
4: to
6: had
4: us.
6: A wonderful did
0: you,
6: time,
0: did you,
6: right?
0: Do you have to confess, Ina,
4: no,
0: when they ask you?
4: No.
0: When they say, how did you make that?
6: I'm what so you glad you like it.
4: Yeah.
0: That's it. Okay, got it. Okay. All right.
6: So we're going to start with Caesar dressing.
0: Okay.
6: So I just always like to make sure that the lettuce is really
4: cold?
6: Clean.
4: Okay.
6: No, that it's clean. So it's ice water.
0: Okay.
6: And then what I do is I cut it up.
0: Uh-huh.
6: And then
0: like
6: put it in a salad spinner. So
4: what
6: it gets
4: if you
6: it nice and
4: water out. I love a salad spinner, but
6: if you don't have one, this is what you do.
0: What?
6: You put it in a huge towel.
4: Oh, a towel.
6: Are
4: just like our babies.
0: Wait, what?
4: And shake?
0: No, you don't.
6: And you watch what out.
0: You, okay.
4: Oh, you
0: oh,
4: beat
0: I'm,
4: it?
0: And you, oh, you flip it around.
6: You flip it around. You
0: really?
6: Make a salad spinner out of it.
4: I feel like Hogan did that with
6: nice
4: a bra during Mardi Gras.
0: You're so sick.
6: Because the dressing will stick to dry or lettuce.
0: Okay.
6: Okay.
0: All right.
6: So let's go make the dressing.
0: Okay, let's make
6: okay.
0: the dressing. So that's really the only thing we're making is the dressing.
6: And you don't even have to turn the oven on. How's that?
0: I'm so into everything.
6: Okay. So Caesar dressing is garlic and egg yolk.
0: Wait, can you just look at this egg yolk?
6: Look at this egg yolk. Isn't that
0: amazing?
6: Wait,
0: why is it orange?
4: Why is it red?
6: Because it's really good egg yolk.
0: Okay.
4: Did you bring this egg from
6: No, your guys did it.
0: Okay.
6: So one egg yolk. Everything has to be room temperature because what you're basically doing is making like a mayonnaise.
4: Is that great?
6: Two teaspoons of Grey Poupon.
0: Okay.
6: You know my favorite.
0: Okay, how much salt?
6: Two teaspoons.
0: Two full teaspoons. Okay.
6: Half a teaspoon of pepper.
0: One.
6: Just like
4: that.
6: That
4: looks beautiful.
6: Okay. 8 to 10 anchovy fillets.
0: What if you don't like anchovies?
6: I'll tell you what. You won't notice them in the final
0: dressing. Oh, put them in
6: dressing.
0: Anyway.
6: Okay. Put them in anyway. You'll be really surprised.
4: I think that if it's clean.
6: And a half a cup of freshly squeezed lemon juice.
0: Half a cup of lemon juice.
6: Must be freshly squeezed.
0: Fresh squeezed. Okay.
4: What else? Do we need this?
6: Yeah, in 2 seconds. So... Hold on, I'm putting you in charge of this.
0: Oh, geez.
6: You turn it on and you puree it.
0: Puree it, okay.
6: Okay.
0: Got
6: and
0: it.
6: And then you've got 3/4 cup of olive oil.
0: Okay.
6: 3/4 cup of canola oil.
0: Mix all of
6: mix
0: it canola.
6: Them together.
4: Why do you do that?
6: Because the olive oil has great flavor and the canola oil is light.
0: Okay.
6: And then
0: turn it off?
6: This is leave it right on.
0: I'm scared.
6: And then what you're gonna do, like making mayonnaise, you just pour it in really slowly. And I'm going to put you in charge of this.
0: Okay, I'm in charge. I'll keep
6: You're in charge of that?
0: Okay.
6: Pour it in really slowly.
0: And
6: it gets absorbed.
4: Yeah, you made these croutons?
6: I made these croutons.
4: They're so good.
6: Made from focaccia. But you know what? You can buy them at the store, too.
4: You're making me feel so good about myself.
6: Nobody will know.
4: Should I do this?
6: Put it right in.
4: And this Parmesan?
6: Parmesan cheese.
0: Just so you can hear.
6: Okay.
0: Is that good enough?
6: We have to see if we can get it. Oh, not too fast. Too fast. It has to be really slow.
4: This looks nice.
6: So we cross that together, and we're going to put the dressing on it. So this is easy. The meal is the lasagna and the salad, and then for dessert, it's completely assembled. How's that?
4: Take that off.
0: Okay.
6: We're going to put in...
4: The dessert you just
6: cheese.
4: Buy, right?
6: Half a cup of Parmesan cheese.
0: Okay.
6: And then turn it on. And it's done. How's
0: it's
6: that?
0: Done?
6: It's done.
0: That was so...
6: That was
0: By
6: it.
0: The way, look how delicious.
6: And it's really like...
4: That looks...
6: How
4: really
6: do you get
4: off?
6: This?
0: I don't know. Nobody knows.
4: All right. We're going to do a quick round of sip and spill.
0: I'm going to just... I think it might already have dressing on it over there. I don't know.
4: Okay, we got
0: it.
4: We're good. All right, one more sip and spill.
6: Okay, ready? The dressing.
4: Who was the best dinner party guest you've ever had?
6: The best dinner party guest?
0: Wow.
6: Taylor Swift came for dinner. She was pretty great.
0: Wait,
6: that
0: did
6: was
0: she
6: fun.
0: Sing?
6: No, she's
0: okay.
6: just wonderful.
4: But she's cool. What
6: Cheers.
4: About the worst?
0: Oh, God.
6: The worst? I'm not telling.
4: Okay, good.
6: I think
4: it.
6: I'm going to have to sip.
4: Sip.
6: This is limoncello.
0: I'm going to try that salad down here. Thank you so much, Ina. This looks super duper yummy.
4: Whew,
0: wow, that's got
6: it. So dessert is vanilla
0: Wait,
6: ice cream. I'm going to show you how to do this. Vanilla ice cream
4: yes.
6: with limoncello on it.
4: Mm. And you just buy all this
6: You just buy all the ingredients.
0: Look at that.
6: Vanilla ice cream.
4: Can I pour a little of this?
6: Pour a little limoncello and biscotti that
4: I mean,
6: you bought
4: you're
0: Wait, what?
6: At a bakery. And that's dessert. And
0: yummy.
6: Everybody will...

0: but I've given the recipe to somebody on my staff and watched them make it.
1: Okay.
0: So I see what somebody's going to do with the recipe, and they're like, should I cut it straight across or chop it?
2: And
1: that's
2: like,
1: so smart.
2: So
1: let me add that.
2: Details.
0: You add that detail to it so that I know.
2: So should I put this large chicken in the pot?
0: We're making chicken in a pot with orzo.
1: Okay.
0: So it's all in one pot. So the first thing I want to do is brown the chicken. So in order to brown a chicken, you just want to make sure it's really dry.
2: Otherwise, it
0: steams.
2: Okay. Uh-huh.
0: Exactly. So let's.
2: Oh, it really needs a.
0: Yeah, see how
2: towel.
0: When it's wet, it just.
1: Well, yeah.
0: Just like that.
1: See,
0: okay. And then we can put it in the pot.
1: Okay.
0: And you want it nice and brown because that caramelization really makes a difference.
2: Oh. Whoa! Sorry, did I burn you?
0: No.
2: I burned myself. I'm sorry. I did burn you.
1: You know what I love? The first thing you said was, did I burn you, even though you were on fire?
3: We're okay.
1: Okay.
0: No fire alarms.
2: I burned a national treasure.
0: Okay. So this is going to brown, and then I'll turn it over later.
1: Okay. Are these leeks?
0: These are leeks, and the thing
2: that's
0: about
2: a big leeks,
0: I know.
2: Good.
0: First thing with leeks, you want to take the green part off because they're kind of tough. So just like that.
2: Okay.
0: And then you want to make sure that they're really, really clean because they grow in dirt.
2: Oh.
0: So you don't want to let them get too. You want to make sure they're really clean.
2: Okay.
0: So what you do is chop them up like this.
2: Kind of fine.
0: And then you know you do a lot and put them in water. And just let the sand come out of it.
1: Oh,
0: and then,
1: that's what you're doing.
0: And then
1: yeah.
0: you take them out.
2: I like how you clean everything.
0: And you want to make sure
1: you have
0: food,
1: to,
0: food's
1: right?
0: all clean.
1: Do you know
0: and then
1: the
0: you dry
1: are
0: them.
1: Diuretic?
0: They are
1: amazing.
0: Oh.
1: Yes,
0: good to know.
1: No, anyone who's trying to lose weight always eats leek soup.
0: I had no
1: not
0: idea.
1: Kidding. Try it.
2: Is that still a thing, or is that a 70s
0: so
2: fad?
0: Forget
1: no.
0: the chicken. Forget the carrots. Just eat leeks.
1: Okay, make soup.
0: Okay. So
2: leeks are delicious, though.
0: We saute carrots and fennel and celery and the leeks all in a pot like this. And then we're going to take the chicken that
1: so
0: we browned.
1: So you just browned it, right?
0: Just
1: that's
0: browned
1: all.
0: It. Okay. All I did was brown it. Didn't cook it. Just because it looks better and it's going to taste better. Put that brown chicken right back in.
2: It already smells amazing.
0: And then
1: we
0: put in saffron.
1: Saffron.
0: Now, saffron's
2: I didn't realize that's what saffron
0: crocuses.
2: Looks like.
0: Doesn't that smell fabulous? That's what it looks like. And it's expensive because it is the stamens of crocuses.
2: What is a crocus?
0: A crocus is a flower, a little flower.
2: Did
0: chicken
2: you know
0: stock
2: that?
0: Goes in.
2: The stamen of a crocus?
1: I didn't want to
0: hear
1: that.
0: You'd know a crocus if you saw one.
1: Okay.
0: If
1: so
0: you met one, right? Pour
1: so
0: that
1: you
0: on.
1: Pour, that's just
0: right.
1: chicken stock?
0: And then we're going to put water on.
2: That whole water pot?
0: Exactly. So this is, it's going to cook in this pot.
1: Yeah.
0: And then we need salt and pepper.
2: This is a great kind of thick-day soup.
1: Okay. You
0: put
1: a lot
0: well, it's
1: in,
0: actually
1: right?
0: going to end up being soup and orzo. So the orzo is going to absorb all the liquid.
2: So
0: this... Okay, now we have one other thing to
1: What's
0: flavor
1: this?
0: It. It's an herb bundle. So I've got thyme, parsley...
1: And you tie up.
0: And you could put it in, but then you'd have to fish it all out.
2: So you tie
0: so I
2: it.
0: I tie it with a string. So it flavors
1: so
0: it,
1: smart.
0: And then you can take the whole thing out before you
2: have
0: serve
2: you
0: it.
2: Have you ever made an herb bundle, Hoda?
1: No, I'm so excited.
0: Hoda's made an herb bundle now.
2: Oh, my gosh.
1: Right? The whole
0: so
1: thing
0: that
1: in.
0: Whole thing goes right in.
2: And that
0: in.
2: Just kind of flavors
1: that's
2: it.
0: Now, this goes in the oven.
1: Top on it or not?
0: It goes in the oven with a lid.
1: With a lid, okay.
0: For, it's 350 degrees.
1: Okay.
0: And it's going to...
2: And then this
0: cook
2: is
0: for about an hour and 15 minutes.
1: An hour and 15.
0: And then when this comes out,
1: I put the orzo in.
2: Because the orzo
0: take the
2: is kind
0: orzo
2: of like a rice,
0: and
2: right?
0: Just, it's pasta, actually, but it looks like rice.
2: Mm.
0: And you just put the lid on.
1: And do you cook it
0: for
1: again?
0: 20 minutes? No, and it just sits.
1: Wait,
0: and
1: you don't put it back in the oven?
0: Don't put it back in the oven.
1: Don't need to cook it.
0: Can I sneak over here?
2: Come over here.
0: That's what you end up with. And you end up with soup and orzo, and it's not soup, it's dinner. And the chicken, and you pull the chicken apart.
2: Wait, does Jeffrey like this recipe?
0: He loves it. Anything that has to do with chicken soup, he loves.
2: You know what else is in your book that we just have to mention?
0: It's the biscuits.
2: And my girl.
0: Biscuits have to go with it.
1: Okay.
0: Right?
2: The biscuits.
0: Good idea. Cheddar biscuits. They're pretty good, aren't they?
2: They are the best biscuit I've ever had.
0: You guys are the best audience in the world.
1: Oh, my God.
2: Thank you so much. You guys, and you can get this recipe at today.com/food.
1: Oh, my God.
2: And check out Ina's new book. I bet a lot of people will. Go to dinners. It's a great holiday gift.

0: comfort food is our
1: favorite.
0: Pie.
1: Hoda's only been eating shepherd's pie for the last 3 days, so this is perfect.
2: I heard that. I heard that about you. Now, this is classically made with lamb. It's made with lamb and potatoes on top.
0: Yeah.
2: But okay. We're doing it with potatoes and beef because...
0: Yeah, yeah. Why not?
2: You know what I'm saying? You could do it with chicken or turkey.
0: You decide.
2: You could go vegan and make
1: She is vegan, but she can have the potatoes.
2: Yeah, so
0: I just ate broccoli for one day.
1: What about last night? Did you have any meat? Did you have meat last night?
0: Two bites.
1: Oh, I love this. It's like, over.
2: Are you two on the phone with each other? Like, what did you just eat? So let's make something. Okay. Let's make something that you can't eat, and then we'll talk about how you could.
1: No, she'll eat it. She can eat just the potatoes. Okay, perfect. So let's start with potatoes.
2: Potatoes in water, salt, and then when they're
1: Would you like me to do this?
2: Yeah, get in there.
1: Okay.
2: And then we rice them once they're
1: rice them.
2: You drain and rice. And
0: that.
2: You can overcook potatoes for mash.
0: It's
2: you
0: okay.
2: don't want to get super mushy, just
0: look
2: tender.
0: Garlic
2: look
0: press
2: at this.
0: Huge.
1: Let's see it. Let's see how satisfying that's going to be when it squeezes through.
2: And it matches your outfit. I mean, this is just all in one. And look at that. Wow. Look at that rice job.
1: Hoda.
2: 12 out of 10.
1: Hoda.
0: That's cool.
1: That's satisfying.
0: My God.
1: Isn't
0: I've
1: it?
0: Never seen one this big.
2: And you could rice
1: for Christmas?
2: And you could rice any vegetables like this. So then we move on once we're excited about the ricer.
0: Jeez, people.
2: We just did an infomercial for our ricer.
1: Okay, so here's the potatoes.
2: Yes. Okay, I feel like we're at a sleepover.
1: Is there milk?
2: Sour cream, butter, potatoes, mix.
0: Okay.
2: Now you could sub in coconut milk.
0: Okay.
1: Oh, we'll do that for Hoda.
2: And let's coconut oil, and you could do a mashed potato.
1: Actually, it's so funny that you brought this. You know her obsession with anything coconut.
2: No, I didn't.
1: She usually likes to put this on her skin.
0: All right, let's continue.
2: Okay.
0: So now we've got to make the rest of the pie.
2: I love this. So over here, this is where we cooked the beef, took it out.
0: Oh,
2: you can add all those vegetables.
0: Oh, okay, you got
2: and
0: it.
2: This is the base of the shepherd's pie. Look, this is actually where the two worlds meet. You're doing the mashed potato.
0: Smell that.
2: Perfect.
0: Smell that. Is that rosemary?
2: It's fresh thyme thrown in there, and we just let that kind of crackle and fry and soften. We get a little salt in there.
0: Oh, and this is what this looks like? Look what's happening.
2: Mix it in there
0: with
2: the peas, stock, and a little red wine vinegar for a little acidity.
0: Okay.
1: Is this why you rice this? Because it makes it so smooth?
2: Exactly. And then you don't get the lumps.
0: Are these cooked peas?
2: Yeah, they're frozen.
0: Oh,
2: We're going frozen.
0: I put them in frozen?
2: Yeah. Well, you defrost and drain and throw them in
0: stock.
2: Little red wine vinegar.
0: Red wine vinegar.
2: Are the two halves of the
0: look
2: shepherd's
0: pie.
1: Look at this.
0: Wait.
2: I'm doing nothing. By the way, I'm going to leave because you two have this.
0: Okay, so now you mix all this up and then what?
2: And then we come over here and here's your mix that you just made.
0: Okay.
1: Yum.
2: A layer of mash with cheese on the bottom.
0: Look at this.
2: The meat on the top. Right on top, like a little mashed potato and cheese sandwich.
0: And then you take more mash and
2: put
0: it on top.
2: And all the mash and cheese goes on top. Mm. And that's our little, like, mashed potato sandwich.
1: Ugh.
2: And by the way, in my house growing up, lasagna was an appetizer for Thanksgiving,
1: just to give you some idea. What? Oh, wait, I might try that this year. What are you doing for Thanksgiving?
2: I always cook a ton of stuff, but if you need a break from leftovers, a comfort meal like this in the freezer that you introduce in between all your Thanksgiving leftovers can kind of be like...
1: We like your portion sizes.
2: Yeah, that's for one.
1: Look at
2: by
1: this.
2: The pool in your bikini.
0: Can I have a fork? Yeah.
1: Here, I'll take this
0: one.
1: I love this. Okay, there you go.
0: Ready?
1: All right,
2: dig
1: we're going to try it.
2: And there we have it.
0: Oh, my God, the top looks so
2: crunchy. And then you broil that in the oven.
0: Oh, my God.
1: Burying my mashed potatoes.
2: I mean, there's like nothing to say
1: Potatoes.

0: Alex Gornishelli. You look really good.
1: Yes.
0: Alex,
1: first of all, Alex is glowing.
2: What happened?
1: Yeah, you look gorgeous.
0: You have good hair and you got good, everything's happening.
2: It's the hamburgers.
1: Even, we also want to just say that you're the host of Food Network's Supermarket Stakeout, and she's here with a decadent burger. And by decadent, we mean a big baby.
3: This is huge.
1: Burger.
3: So wait, what are we doing here, Alex? What's first step?
2: Well, I'm making a cheese sauce. Would you throw this
3: cheese
2: in? Parmesan and
3: like
2: a little cheddar. And what? Okay, I like your style. My tip was going to be add your cheese slowly so it doesn't clump.
1: Oh, no.
2: I love
1: Alex,
2: you.
1: Alex.
2: Go ahead. Add that
1: slowly.
2: Parmesan nice and slowly.
1: Nice.
2: New York City style.
1: Yes.
2: Dump it in.
1: Okay.
2: And you stir it, a little mustard, a little hot sauce. We just add a little bit to just a little warm cream.
0: That's going to be the sauce on top of the burger? Is that what you're talking about?
2: Yeah, this
0: is like, dunky?
1: Or a dippy sauce.
0: Dip sauce.
2: Yeah,
0: what?
2: I mean, you could literally make this cheese sauce and then just
0: do whatever.
1: Put chips in it.
2: Potato chips or whatever.
0: Okay, so now the big Mongo burger.
2: The big moment is we're doing a triple-decker burger with the cheese sauce, okay? We're going all out.
1: You really are.
0: What are you doing to us?
2: For some, but you said I look all glowy. It's all the hamburgers. So this is just a mix. Mix, right? 85-15, we want short rib and sirloin. Those are the good cuts. We form our burgers nice and thin for the triple decker.
1: I like that because
2: like that
1: they're three burgers.
0: Now, do you put anything in there other than
1: you
0: the ground
1: just
0: meat?
1: You keep it that?
2: You know what? I'm glad you asked. People are always working their burgers.
0: Yeah.
2: It gets tough, the meat.
1: Oh.
2: Just make a little patty. Be gentle.
0: But you don't want to add spices in there. You put them out. You
1: just,
0: put just salt and pepper at the end.
1: It's just plain meat with some salt and pepper.
2: That's it.
1: You're a classic.
2: Yeah, exactly. And then we just drop them in a hot pan and you just get them cooking.
1: Is there oil on that?
2: Yeah, a little bit. No oil on the burgers themselves, but just pop them right in the pan like this, right?
1: But what's in the pan?
2: Just a little hot canola oil.
1: Oh, okay.
2: That's it. We keep it really simple. You could throw these on the grill. When you're done cooking them and you have these lovely burger juices, that's where we make our onion topping. We go right in the same pan.
1: Pickle juice.
2: In with the onions because it's like zingy
0: vinegary. Yeah, I kind of like that.
1: I love this idea. You're using the meat juice and some pickle juice.
2: And it's sitting in your fridge in the jar of pickles. You have one lonely pickle. Like, help me.
1: Get it. That's true.
2: That
1: what do you want to do with
0: dump it?
1: Dump
0: it in there.
2: Salad dressings.
1: I heard that if you have cramps, you should drink pickle juice.
0: Is that true?
1: I'm not sure.
2: I think that if you have Memorial Day needs for a triple-decker burger, it's good too.
0: Yeah.
2: Let's throw that in there.
0: Okay, what are we making here? What is this, a side salad?
2: So we're making a little topping, with a little oil, vinegar, a little lemon, a little
1: I feel like
2: tomato.
1: That takes it up a notch.
0: Mm-hmm.
2: Well, here's my other little tip is instead of doing slices that slide all around with the tomatoes, we cut them up so they don't fall out
1: as
2: much.
1: Look, to put a little beautiful salad on your hamburger.
0: So, so you toast your bun.
1: So you do, I toast my bun.
2: Are you a toaster?
1: Yes, of course I am.
2: Yeah, let's toast it up.
1: Sorry, Hoda.
2: No, you like, you know what, for a hot dog, however, I don't.
0: Because you want that.
2: I want that mushy New York street dog vibe.
1: So here's the cheese sauce.
2: So this is how we built. A little of those pickly onions, a little bit of that cheese sauce, and we just build. Right, that nice mix.
0: And then another patty on top?
2: Yeah, we do that. And then we cheese sauce, please.
1: Three is...
2: Dr. Cheese sauce.
1: Yes, okay, yes, ma'am.
0: This is like humongo.
2: This is America.
0: Yes.
2: This is Memorial Day.
0: More.
2: Yes.
0: One more bun.
2: Less is more.
0: Oh, we got to try them.
2: Yeah, let's get it.
1: Oops.
0: Oh.
1: Love it.
2: Perfect.
1: That I think three might be too many. Just saying.
2: Yeah. No. You know. You can.
0: Now,
2: do
0: can
2: two.
0: You put
2: you
0: ketchup on
2: one.
0: This, or you're not for that?
2: You can totally put ketchup.
1: I don't think mine has cheese sauce.
2: I can't work.
1: Oh, that's yours.
0: We're switching.
1: Oops.
0: Give me that.
2: And then just a little potato salad to go with that. You could do two of these. Just clean and oil your grill and get it good and hot, and you will have great results. Keep it simple.
0: So yummy.
2: The last moment of this segment is just people chewing. I think this is a testament to the fact that people have got to get down with this.
1: Potato salad basically has relish in it and mustard.
2: It's no mayo. It's just a little olive oil and mustard to keep it light for the burger.
0: Olive oil and mustard, that's it?
1: But there's pickles.
2: A little bit of vinegar.
1: What are these pickles?
2: And chopped up pickles and pickle juice.
0: And pickle juice.
2: I put pickle juice in everything.
1: Yeah. Tell us about this no-bake pie. We love it. You don't have to put it in the oven.
2: No, you literally just layer stuff that's delicious. Now, we've got a homemade, we've got a store-bought graham cracker crust.
1: Like
2: you
1: that.
2: You could make it homemade. Butter, graham crackers.
4: No.
2: Okay, good talk. You're going to put a little bit of ground cinnamon and salt on the crust itself.
4: Wow, on the crust.
2: To give it a little extra flavor,
1: I love this.
2: Right? We're layering the flavors in there. And then I have some peanut butter here.
1: Okay. Mm.
2: And I used crunchy.
4: Now I like crunchy for some little texture, right?
1: I do
4: like crunch.
2: Are you a smooth?
1: You know what? A crunch in here. You know, I like a crunchy ice cream, a crunchy peanut butter on vanilla ice cream, which is what you're giving us.
2: Yes. Yeah, so crunchy peanut butter. I added a little water.
1: I saw
2: just
1: that.
2: Just to loosen the texture a little bit.
5: Because that's what we like to do
1: around
5: here.
1: Because we need to smooth it.
2: Yeah, we're smoothing.
1: Do you want to smooth?
4: I'm smooth.
5: I love it how you're like, please smooth.
1: I know. We're a good team.
2: Now, when, look at that. Look at this.
1: Wow, the cinnamon.
4: No, but I can't.
2: Okay.
4: Oh,
2: yep. Yep.
4: All right.
2: We talk. All right.
4: I'm pretty.
2: Here we are.
4: Okay.
2: You look good.
1: Look.
2: So you put the layer of peanut butter in the freezer, right, to get it a little firmed up, and then we put softened vanilla ice cream on top.
1: So how soft does this need to be?
2: You see how it's almost liquidy?
1: Melted.
2: So you can leave it out while you're doing the other layers. And this is a peanut butter s'more vibe that we're going for. And then we sprinkle marshmallows on top. How fun is this?
1: This is
2: amazing.
1: And
2: you can do this with the kids. A little brown sugar.
4: By the way,
1: brown sugar?
4: I don't even know if the marshmallows would make it there, because I would eat all of them.
1: I know.
2: You're talking with a marshmallow in the most brilliant way. Okay, we freeze that for a while. We let that firm up, and then...
1: What?
2: Yeah, yes.
1: We're adding chocolate on top of this?
2: Yeah, okay, and this then you do that. Now we add chocolate ice cream on top there, and again, it's smooth.
1: Yes.
2: And by the way, you could do just vanilla. Or just chocolate.
4: Oh, you can kind of sort of choose what you want.
2: Yes, absolutely. You can make this easier or harder.
1: Any type of ice cream, frankly.
2: And then we do a little more. We do some chocolate. Again, you notice we're always adding a little crunch, a little texture.
1: Yes.
2: We didn't turn on our oven, but we're turning on the charm here.
1: You sure are, just by being you, Alex.
2: And then some marshmallows.
4: Like someone who cooks without a measuring cup. That's what I love about you. There's no measuring.
2: I love it.
1: Do you ever use a measuring cup? Yeah.
2: I really actually do, but in a case like this, it's like, there was too much chocolate.
1: Yeah.
2: There was too much whipped cream. I hated it. That's not going to happen. And then we layer that whipped cream on top, and you can put this right back in the freezer.
1: And you know what? And I wonder if you agree. I think it's worth whipping your own cream.
2: You know what? I do, and I like to use unsweetened so that it kind of counters all the sweetness.
1: And I see what you want to put on top, which is some sea salt.
2: Yes,
4: so
2: and then more chocolate.
1: I like to whip my own cream.
2: Yeah, and you know what? You
1: please
2: did
1: don't
2: it.
1: Be nasty.
4: Georgian.
2: You
4: please
2: did it.
4: Georgian.
2: You didn't turn on the oven. You can whip your own cream, and then you have this all on top, and you pop it in the freezer, and then, oh, my God, look, it's magically to
1: me. I got this for you for your birthday.
4: Thank you so
1: Happy
4: much.
1: Birthday.
4: You better give me more than a pie.
1: I will. Don't worry. This is amazing. The peanut butter is delicious.
2: I love it.
3: It is one of the longest running food shows on the Food Network. Folks love watching the up-and-coming chefs beat Bobby Flay, or at least they tried to. He's invited some fellow celebrity chefs to give it a go on his new show, Beat Bobby Flay Holiday Throwdown.
6: And today, Bobby's going to throw down in our kitchen with some chicken parm. Everybody loves chicken parm. Yeah. Bobby, good to see you, man.
7: Thank you so much. So good to be here. It's holiday season.
3: It is.
6: Yeah.
3: Do you cook a big turkey for Thanksgiving?
7: I do. Thanksgiving is my... it's my favorite day of the year. Actually, I'm going to be here next week.
3: Good.
7: There's going to be a lot of food in this place.
3: Okay, good.
6: I'll be back.
7: So we're going to make chicken parm. This is a dish, obviously, I call this chicken parmigiano as opposed to chicken parmesan. It's a little bit cleaner version of the classic. And I just put this on my menu in Amalfi in Las Vegas. Mm-hmm. Okay, so a couple of things. You look like you're not going to cook. You have your hands in your pocket. You want to do this?
6: Especially chicken parm.
7: So chicken cutlets, okay? This is classic. So flour, eggs, breadcrumbs. And so you set up a dredging station. You season every single
3: Each part of it?
7: Okay, yes, exactly. Because otherwise it's bland. So you go, so the flour to the egg.
6: Is that bad?
7: No, you're doing great.
6: You can
7: tell that Willie cooks. He's in there.
3: And then
7: the eggs hold on to the panko breadcrumbs. Exactly. And then you let that sit there for a second, and we just put it in the oil. I'm actually using avocado oil more these days than canola oil. Mm-hmm. And, I mean, they say it's better for you, so I say, okay, why not? Okay, so...
6: Are people laughing at my cooking?
7: I think
6: I'm doing great.
7: I don't know. What are they laughing
6: about?
7: Get
6: your hands dirty.
7: Okay, so you want to make sure...
3: Yeah, just your hands. Really.
7: So every culture has their own version of chicken cutlet, right? So we have... I've lost them. Thanks for coming.
6: I'm with you.
7: Okay. So then every culture has their version of chicken cutlet. Obviously, this is sort of an American Italian version. We're going to make tomato sauce. Okay. I have three ingredients in my tomato sauce: onions, garlic, and then some crushed tomatoes. And I let this cook for about 45 minutes.
3: How do you just you crush them with the potato masher?
7: First you let it cook for about 25 minutes so they soften.
3: Okay.
7: And then I crush them with a potato masher so that it actually has texture.
6: Yeah.
7: Then I put like a little sugar. This is very controversial. Some people say don't ever put sugar in your tomatoes, but you know what? If they're acidic, You want a little sugar to bounce it
3: why
7: out.
3: Not? Okay.
7: Okay. So then we have the chicken cutlet, and then I take some buffalo mozzarella.
3: Look at that.
7: And I just put it right on top. Now, here's the thing that I do. You see, I leave some of the crispy bits uncovered because we want that good contrast of texture.
3: Crunchy, yeah.
7: Exactly. We put it in the oven. I love this. I love this kitchen. You put it in this oven, and then it comes out of this oven
6: magic.
7: Right here.
6: Okay. Yeah.
7: All right. So here it is. So then we take some of the tomato sauce, and instead of dousing it all over the chicken and then ruining that crispiness, I put the tomato sauce on the bottom. And the cheese is melted on top. And then, see, it's a much
6: That's
7: cleaner
6: so good,
7: version.
6: Yeah.
7: A little bit
6: That's
7: of
6: nice.
7: Fresh basil and a whole bunch of Parmigiano Reggiano cheese.
3: Look at that.
6: May I start, Chef?
7: Yes, you can.
3: Okay.
7: And then some fresh arugula because this is a very healthy dish.
3: Mm-hmm.
7: And then a little bit of
3: just olive oil on top.
7: And there we go.
3: Let's sneak in here, Bobby.
7: Get in there.
3: Let me try. Thank you. Is it yummy?
6: So good.
7: Yeah, I mean, here's the thing. The really nice thing about it is you get, obviously, the acidity and the sweetness of the tomatoes. Mm. You get that crispy contrast, the texture on the chicken. Mm. And, of course, that fresh mozzarella is
6: It feels
7: beautiful.
6: A little light, which you can't always say for a chicken parm.
7: Well, the thing about chicken parm, and you and I sort of share that love of chicken parmesan, you know, where it's kind of doused in all that cheese and tomatoes. Mm-hmm. But this is, to me, this is like a Tuesday night version of the Sunday night meal.
6: There you go.
7: Yeah, exactly.
6: Did I hear you're in a movie?
7: Wait,
6: Bobby Flay is in One Delicious Christmas?
7: Let me tell you something.
6: Come on.
7: Oscar buzz has been so overwhelming.
3: I mean, what are you talking? Who do you play, yourself?
7: I play Tom Kingsley, who is a food critic. It's called One Delicious Christmas. Yes, they wanted me to act. I said, don't do it, but they said, please do it. So here it is.
3: So when do you see that and where?
7: It's coming on November 11th, Discovery Plus.
3: Tomorrow?
7: Yeah,
3: Discovery
7: exactly.
3: Plus.
7: Oh, yes. Yeah.
3: So cool.
7: So, viewing everywhere. There'll be viewing parties all over the place
3: about
7: for
3: it.
7: One Delicious Christmas.
3: Bobby,
7: exactly.
6: How do you really feel about a food critic, though?
7: I love food critics.
6: Okay.
7: Yes, we love food critics.
3: Thank you, Bobby. Make this recipe at home. Go to today.com/food.
6: Thanks, Bobby. Great to see you, man.
3: We're back with Today Food, and one of our very favorite guests, our pal, Bobby Flay.
8: Oh, I'm so excited. He's an award-winning chef, the author of 216 best-selling
9: cookbooks. 216?
8: And we can't forget about his hit show, Beat Bobby Flay. By the way, new episode tonight, where two chefs go head-to-head in the kitchen for a chance to face off against the master himself.
9: This morning, Bobby is sharing a fantastic pasta dish with us. Good to see you, Mr. Flay.
10: Good to see you guys.
9: Bobby. Thanks for waking up early.
3: What are we cooking, honey?
10: So we're making a baked pasta. It's one of those dishes that I think is fantastic for like a Sunday night meal. It's very, very comforting, and it's something that can feed the whole family. So let's get started. It's going to be rigatoni. It's going to be some hot Italian sausage, some broccoli rabe, and some tomato sauce, a little vodka sauce there as well. So I'm going to start off by cooking some rigatoni in some salted water. You know, you've seen this a million times in the Today Show. Lots of salt in your water. Make sure it's boiling, abundance of water. We're going to cook the rigatoni for about 8 or 9 minutes. Well, while that's cooking, we're going to get our sauce going. So we have some hot Italian sauces that I've cooked off a little bit. Some tomato sauce. I've made my own, but if you have a good quality tomato sauce that you like, you can definitely use that as well. And we're going to add a little bit of vodka. This is that, one of the most classic Italian-American pasta dishes is pasta alla vodka. It's basically a tomato sauce with a little bit of vodka in it and a touch of cream. So it almost becomes like a little bit of a pink sauce. Really delicious.
3: What does the vodka do to it?
10: What's that?
3: What does the vodka do to it, Bobby?
10: The vodka actually helps emulsify the cream in the tomato sauce so it doesn't separate. It's sort of a binder in a sense. And also, it's like, I mean, who doesn't want to cook with vodka? I mean,
9: there you go.
10: So basically, you're making like a creamy tomato sauce with the hot Italian sausage. And then just because we want to make sure that it's nice and healthy, I'm going to put some broccoli rabe in there as well.
3: Okay.
10: And then we're going to take this sauce. I'm going to pour it right over the cooked pasta. This is some rigatoni that I had, you know, cooked ahead of time.
3: Okay.
10: So we're going to cover the pasta in the sauce. And I'm going to add some fontina cheese to it.
3: Yum.
10: And this is all going to go into a casserole dish. And I love cooking things, I call it oven to table, where you create something in the kitchen, you put it in an earthenware or some sort of oven-proof dish like this one.
3: So, Bobby, did you cook that pasta al dente because it's going to be cooking longer in the oven?
10: Yes. That's a great point. You want to cook it a little bit undercooked. So maybe like 3/4 of the way, because it's going to sit in the sauce. It's going to bake in the oven at about 350 degrees. And on top, we're going to put some fresh, some grated mozzarella and some Parmigiano Reggiano cheese. And then we're going to go to the oven.
9: Hey, Bobby, how do you keep it from sticking on the bottom?
10: Oh, it's not going to stick because we, you know, there's lots of tomato sauce in there. It's going to be totally fine.
9: Oh, perfect.
10: And actually, if it gets a little crusty on top, that's actually a good thing. It's like, you know, like when you have the lasagna and the edges and the crispiness around the side, what do you always want that part of it? You definitely get a little bit of this as well. You want to let this bake in the oven about 350 degrees for, I don't know, about 15 to 20 minutes, because don't forget, the pasta's already cooked, the sauce is already hot. We're just heating it up. And then at the last second, for the last 3 or 4 minutes, turn your oven up to broil. Broil
11: yourself and cook the top.
10: This is part of the recipe, by the way. And then take out your pasta, and you can see this is what it's going to look like.
11: Let's see.
8: Oh, my gosh.
11: Oh, jeez.
8: Oh, I hope
9: that's what I'm talking about.
8: Oh. If you're watching this at home, make
10: Fresh
8: this.
10: Herbs. Yeah. And there you go.
8: Oh, it's delicious.
9: Make it out this weekend.
11: Yum.
10: And then basically, you know, you can just take a little bit and just kind of put it in a bowl. Look at that. Nice and chewy, cheesy.
11: Yeah. Look at that.
8: I mean, after looking at that, Bobby, it's amazing that anybody beats you on Beat Bobby Flay.
11: Yeah.
8: How's it going over there?
10: Beat Bobby Flay is great. We've done close to 400 episodes, which is insane. But I have to tell you, I'm having more fun than ever. It's so great to be able to welcome, you know, chefs from all over the country to come in and take me down. It's actually way more fun when I lose, because the chefs are so excited. It's great for their community when they win. You know, they usually have like all these, they have like viewing parties in their local community. It's great. Beat Bobby Flay has been so much fun for me for the last,
11: Years. Does your girlfriend like watching it?
10: You guys, Carson asked me if my girlfriend was awake.
11: Oh.
10: The only person awake right now in LA is me, cooking baked pasta for you. It's 5:50 in the morning.
8: If you would just pull that sausage out of that dish, then she'd have a dish that she could eat if you were a little more thoughtful.
10: Actually, Carson, you know what? You've actually done your research, because Christina does not eat meat.
8: I know that.
9: Yes.
10: So get the sausage out of here, she's all good.
8: There you go.
9: We just put a picture of her there as well.
8: Well, last time Bobby was on, he was very secretive about this whole relationship.
11: Yeah.
8: Then he spilled his guts to People Magazine. Now it's fair game.
11: Oh,
8: so she's lovely.
9: Yeah.
8: Lovely, lovely lady.
12: Hey, Bobby, real quick. We loved your restaurants in New York City. So amazing over the years. Anything new on the horizon? Anything we can look forward to?
10: In New York City, we're sort of in the wait and see kind of thing right now for New York, because, you know, I've always had restaurants in New York my entire adult life, and, you know, we're just going to see what happens. You know, I just opened Amalfi in Las Vegas about 5 or 6 months ago. That's going really well, and listen, you know, New York has my heart, so at some point, we'll be

0: this morning on Today Food, the one and only Bobby Flay. For decades, we've watched him create some of our favorite dishes on countless TV shows and more than a dozen cookbooks. His latest is called Sundays with Sophie, and it takes us inside the Flay family kitchen, a collection of dishes inspired by meals with his daughter. Bobby, good morning.
1: Good morning.
0: Well, this has got to be near and dear to you. Does Sophie cook too? You've been teaching her your skills?
1: Yes, she does. So Sundays with Sophie. Sophie's basically standing in for everybody. Oh. The idea is that it's Sunday meals or just meals for the family around the table. And actually, I devised a lot of these recipes during the quarantine because, like everybody else, I was cooking three meals a day at home. And so the recipes are incredibly simple, and they're really built for the home cook.
0: Oh, good. I love that. Okay, yeah. Simple. You had me at hello.
1: Okay.
0: Talk about this poached egg. This is cacio e pepe poached eggs.
1: Cacio e pepe poached eggs. So cacio e pepe simply means cheese and pepper.
0: Yes.
1: We usually see it classically on pasta.
0: Yeah.
1: But everybody's cacio e pepeing everything.
0: Now,
1: is this
0: a breakfast or is this, I know, is this breakfast or is this dinner?
1: No. Like, this is like breakfast or brunch or like it could definitely be like a late night. Listen, I there's plenty of times I love eggs for dinner.
0: Me too.
1: And so basically what I do is I make a vinaigrette. This is very simple. So it's some white vinegar, some honey, some shallots, okay? This reminds me of what we did our cooking thing together.
0: I know, remember? Do you want me to stir that? I can do that
1: now. Yeah, sure, go right ahead. Exactly.
0: Look at me whisking.
1: And then some olive oil. And then we're going to add some Parmigiano Reggiano cheese, of course. And then some cracked black pepper. So there's the cheese, there's the cacio and the pepe, so to speak.
0: I mean, this is black delicious pepper. Right here. And this is our little dressing.
1: Exactly. Okay. There you go. So then we're going to poach some eggs. And a lot of people are
0: I'm intimidated.
1: Intimidated.
0: All right, show me.
1: So it's two ingredients. One of them is water. The other is some vinegar.
0: Okay.
1: And the vinegar is going to help the egg. This is my big word of the day. Coagulate the egg.
0: Oh, okay.
1: So that kind of brings it to
0: a little vinegar. Do you guys know how to poach an egg?
2: Al, I know you do.
0: Raise your hand if you can poach an egg.
3: Al can.
1: Al poaches eggs with his eyes closed.
0: Okay,
1: so we're going to just... And here's a little tip. I crack the eggs and I first put it into a little ramekin because if I break it, I don't want to put it in here.
0: Oh, true.
1: And a lot of times you'll do that if you just kind of go right into the water.
0: Okay.
1: So we're going to let those poach. They poach for, just like, 3 or 4 minutes. And the best thing to do is kind of just do a little whirlpool so it gets a really beautiful shape.
0: Seems like it'd be hard to get those out.
1: Oh, no, they come right out.
0: Really?
1: As soon as you can get them out, you just take them out. Very, very simple.
0: Okay.
1: Should be no problem.
0: Okay.
1: We have some toast over here.
0: All right.
1: Okay. So... sourdough bread, some kind of country loaf. I like mine like slightly thick, maybe, I don't know, maybe an, sort of like an inch and a half or so like that. And then just some, good quality olive oil on the bread.
0: Yeah.
1: And then some salt and pepper. And this is one of the things that people forget when they're making toast. Don't forget to season it as well. Salt and pepper your toast. Like bring out the flavor of that delicious bread that you have.
0: I never do that. Okay.
1: Exactly. Okay. So we have the toast. I put a little more.
0: You just roast this in the oven, or you put this in like the toaster oven?
1: So you can put it in the oven, you can put it under the broiler, or you can just put it in the toaster.
0: Got it.
1: I think the toaster is probably the best case scenario, right?
4: Yeah, it works.
0: What's happening over here? Should we get these out?
1: You can do that if you want, but we're down here.
0: Okay. Well, okay. I was just concerned about that.
1: This is Savannah in the kitchen, right here.
0: Distracted.
1: Coming to Food Network. Okay, so we have a garlic clove, and I just rub the garlic clove a little bit on the bread just to give it a little bit of flavor.
0: Yep.
1: This is a very savory meal, a little more olive oil, and then we take our poached eggs, and we put the poached eggs right on top, right on top of our bread.
0: Okay.
1: And then we take our dressing.
0: Yes. Okay. Now this is a good.
1: And this is where all the flavor comes in. Okay.
0: Oh yeah.
1: Just
0: how
1: pour that
0: you guys?
1: Right over there.
4: Wonderful. Finish good.
5: Really good.
1: Some Parmigiano.
0: Oh my. Oh.
1: Some fresh chives.
0: I mean, come on.
4: Can you make the dressing ahead of time, though?
1: Absolutely. And of course, you can use it for salads. Or you
0: I was
1: can
0: about
1: put it
0: to
1: on
0: ask
1: dish or
0: that.
1: Vegetables.
0: Anything.
1: Absolutely. Very, very versatile.
0: Okay.
1: But this is what I was doing at home. It's like you're at home. Like you just take the ingredients that you have in your cupboard and you make dishes. And this was one of them.
0: Okay. Well, that looks. Should I have a bite?
4: Yes.
0: I'm so worried about those other
5: Dive
0: eggs.
5: In and go grab
0: okay,
5: them.
0: Okay, I just don't want them to hurt.
6: You got to cut it.
0: Okay, here we go. Someone else is going to have to read
5: gets
0: this.
5: Gooey. Gets gooey.
1: Gets gooey. Gets
4: gooey. Fantastic. Oh, yeah. Fantastic.
5: Well, yummy, Bobby.
4: Wow, that's a gif right there. Someone's working on it.
6: You can catch Bobby again on our third hour. You can also get us.

0: This morning and today, food, our friend Bobby Flay. Bobby Flay is here with an easy meal to make the entire family happy. He's also out with a new show. It's called Bobby's Triple Threat. It's where he challenges some really talented chefs to go up against his hand-picked culinary
1: titans. That's awesome.
0: He also has a brand new cookbook out. It's called Sundays with Sophie that he wrote with the help of his little daughter.
1: Aww.
0: Bobby, always good to have you. It's not really fair to call Sophie little anymore.
2: No, she's 26.
1: Yeah.
2: But she'll be calling you after this.
0: Yes. There's Sophie. Yeah. What was the impetus behind the cookbook?
2: Well, you know, I did all these recipes because during quarantine, like everybody else, I was cooking 3 or 4 meals a day at home. And finally, I actually decided to write them down. Mm. But the great thing about it is I was basically utilizing all the things at my fingertips. And so the recipes are incredibly simple. It's really Sophie, it's Sundays with Sophie, but Sophie's basically standing in for everybody. They're family meals.
0: Mm-hmm. So what are we making?
2: Today we're making a creamy rigatoni. We have some spicy sausage in there as well, some roasted eggplant. So it's helpful, it's spicy, it's got big flavors, and it's easy to make. So
0: people tend to be afraid of eggplant.
2: They do tend to be afraid of eggplant, but this is actually a very quick and easy way to cook it, Al. Just take a little bit of olive oil over some diced eggplant. I put a little salt and pepper, and
1: you don't have to peel it.
2: No, you don't have to peel it. And I put it in the oven. For about 30 minutes, and it roasts. Okay. And it gets really nice and soft, and you can reserve it, okay? Then we have some spicy sausage that I saute and, get nice and brown. Try to get a little color on the outside. Mm-hmm. Make sure it's cooked all the way through. And then you have these sort of juices in the bottom. And then because, it's the fall, I want to make it sort of a little bit heady, so I'm going to add a little red wine to start.
1: Oh. What kind of wine do you use?
2: I use a good table wine. It could be a Pinot Noir or Cabernet. It doesn't really matter. And then, something that you want to eat.
1: Send it back just because
2: Give a white dress on, and then some tomato sauce, and then you let the tomato sauce and the red wine cook together, picks up all that flavor.
1: Any secret to your homemade tomato sauce?
2: 3 ingredients: onions, garlic, tomatoes.
0: That's it.
2: And you taste them. If they're a little acidic, I put a pinch of sugar. I know that's controversial, but let's make
0: it tastes good.
2: Exactly right.
1: Do you break them up in a blender, or do you?
2: Crush them with like a potato masher while they're cooking.
0: Could you use canned if you?
2: I definitely use canned. Okay. Absolutely, canned tomatoes are good. So we have our roasted eggplant. We put it in here with the sausage and the tomatoes, and then we have some rigatoni. It doesn't have to be rigatoni.
0: Why do you like the rigatoni?
2: Like rigatoni because it has a little bite to it, Okay. And also the holes running through it actually pick up some of the sauce. Then we're going to add a little creme fraiche to this so we can make it creamy. Don't get that on your beautiful white dress.
1: I know, I'm still standing back.
2: Okay.
3: Oh, my goodness.
2: And then some Parmigiano Reggiano cheese.
0: Oh, Bobby.
3: Oh, man. That's, are you kidding?
0: That's
2: some
0: money.
2: Basil. I'm here for comfort.
3: Oh, my God.
2: I'm here for comfort.
0: I'm very comfortable.
2: Fresh oregano.
3: This is
2: so
3: good. Very comforting.
0: Very comforting.
2: You guys, let them cook. We're going to go eat. That's it.
3: Yeah. We're like, that's enough, Bobby.
0: You know that help?
2: You guys have like a 4-course meal every single day on the show. It's the greatest place
3: in the
2: world.
3: It's time to eat now, Bobby.
4: But you were one of the first people in the last hour who actually made breakfast for us during a breakfast.
0: We were so taken aback.
3: That's true.
0: We're
3: like, it's very rare.
2: Breakfast is very important in the morning.
3: But look, it was pretty simple to make, and this is amazing.
2: Thank you very much. And again, I had some ingredients, and that's what I came up with. And so the book is really about simple ingredients, and it gets the family around the table. And to me, that's the most important thing.
4: Which is the most important. Yeah. Could you make like a double batch of the sauce and the sausage, and then freeze it?
2: Al, absolutely. You can definitely freeze the sauce for sure, and then when you want to use it, a couple weeks later or whatever, thaw it out. But this is also a great family style. Big bowl of this for Sunday dinner.
3: Oh, my favorite.

0: We're back with Today Food, joined by one of our favorite chefs, our Bobby Flay.
1: That's right. He's got a new book out next week called Beat Bobby Flay. Conquer the kitchen with 100-plus battle-tested recipes.
2: Yeah, this morning, Bobby's teaching us how to win in the kitchen with one of his all-time favorite dishes. Bobby, just when you think you know everything about chili, you're going to do something. Is it a secret ingredient? Is it like, are you going to add some coffee grinds to it? Or are you going to, what are you doing? You're just taking the meat out? You're robbing us?
3: Well, it is a vegetarian dish, but Carson, you have to understand, first of all, on Beat Bobby Flay, I don't get to decide what the signature dish that we're cooking is. It's the other chef.
2: Oh, that's right.
3: So I got challenged to vegetable chili. And also, my girlfriend doesn't eat meat. So, you know, I got to adjust.
2: Smart man. How do you make it good?
4: Smart man.
3: Well, I'm going to tell you right now. So come on over. So, I'm going to start by making the base of the chili. I always say everything good starts with onions and garlic. So we're going to start with some onions and garlic and then some tomatoes as well. And, of course, you need to bring some spices into the game.
5: And, Bobby, so who's like your girlfriend?
4: You buried the lead.
1: Wow.
5: Just kidding.
3: I knew you were going to go there.
5: Yeah.
3: I knew you were going to go there.
5: Well, you brought it up.
3: She's going to rename nameless for now. Okay. But okay. Thanks for asking.
2: I'm going to Google it. I'll have it by the end of the segment.
3: Wow.
5: All right. So
3: the chili
5: ahead.
3: Went right out the window.
4: Sure did.
2: Nothing remains nameless, Bobby.
4: Meet?
2: It's 2021.
4: How'd you guys meet?
3: Anyway, so then you add a dark beer to the to the chili, which is one of those secret ingredients, right? And then this becomes the base of it. Now, Carson was asking, like, you know, you rob us of the meat, but you can use things that are vegetables that actually give us the texture.
2: Very
3: of the
2: attractive.
4: Meat like.
3: So we're going to
4: Carson Founder. Carson Founder on the internet.
5: I will not say it out loud.
2: Very, but very impressive.
3: No, he didn't.
4: He did.
2: Yeah.
5: Okay. Vegan so or vegetarian?
2: No.
4: You really are dating up, Bobby. You are really dating up.
2: You are a lucky man.
5: All right. So anyway,
1: this guy went off the rails. What vegetables are you using there, Bobby, to replace the meat?
3: Thank you so much, Al. Thank you so much. So we have have eggplant and portobello mushrooms because they have that sort of meaty texture. Mm-hmm. We're going to add that to the chili as well. And we're going to let this cook for a little while. And then basically what happens is you have the base of the chili, and it looks and feels like chili. It tastes like chili, but it's completely meatless. And then the thing I love about chili is that it becomes like this canvas for all these like really cool garnishes that you can put on top, which is really the key, right?
1: That's a nice
3: show.
1: So
0: that's beautiful.
3: We have some yogurt that has a little bit of shishito peppers in it and some lime juice. Mm. We want that nice cooling effect. And I have some avocados in here with some diced red onions and some chilies. I'm going to put some avocado on top. It's almost like the chili becomes a vehicle for all these cool things that you want to eat. A few tortilla chips with some crunch. Got to make sure you have that crunch going.
1: Hey, Bobby, does the chili take less time because it's meat-based, vegetable-based than a meat-based one would?
3: It does, Al, because, you know, if you're cooking something like eggplant or portobello mushrooms, it's going to cook a lot quicker. You just want to make sure that the mushrooms and the eggplant cook all the way through because then it absorbs all the flavor from the base of the chili itself. You want to cook at that dark beer. You want to get some of that earthiness as well. And then, you know, you start to garnish it. A little bit of lime zest on top. So you have some acidity, you have some spiciness, you have a little sweetness, all the good things. And it's a very warming dish. I have to say, like, when I first heard that I had to make vegetable chili on Beat Bobby Flay, I was kind of bummed out because, you know, I am a meat eater. And but I have to say, like, the eggplant and the mushrooms do a great job of substituting it. And, of course, it's a little bit healthier. I mean, people are eating a lot more vegetables.
1: I was going to say, is plant-based having its moment now, Bobby?
3: Oh, it's unbelievable. You know, as a chef, we constantly have to adjust to the trends of the way people are eating. And I will say one thing. People are eating healthier and healthier, and I don't think that's ever going to go in reverse. I think it's only going to keep going in that direction.
0: Bobby,
3: so we have to really get very comfortable with cooking vegetables in lots of different ways.
0: Yeah, what did your girlfriend say when she tried that first bite? I was just curious.
1: She's trying to help you here. A brother out.
0: What did she say?
3: You know what? I haven't made this for her yet, to be perfectly honest. But you know, it's on the dock. Well, it's been the summer now. Now you know it's getting a little bit.
5: Yeah, you're right. Well, is she there right now? You told
3: give it
5: to her.
3: No, she's not here. But thanks so much for having me. You're the best.
5: Bobby, we love you so much. This is so fun to tease you.
2: Does she have a key to the elevator?
5: What else is in your book? We have a couple seconds. What other kind of recipes? Are they all vegetarian?
3: There's all kinds of things, from like piri piri chicken to shrimp and grits. There's some great desserts like a spiced chocolate pudding. Eggplant rollatini. I mean, you know, Salisbury steak. There's really classic home style dishes. Cool. And then there's a couple of things in there that are a little bit fancier. But it's a, you know, if you're a fan of the show, I mean, Al's been on the show a couple of times. It's such a fun show, and we've shot over 500 episodes.
2: Jeez. Wow.
3: Cool.
2: We've only lost
3: so
2: twice.
3: Obviously, they're not all in this book. This is volume one. More volumes.
1: It's a terrific book.
5: Thank you, Bobby.
2: It's a great show. It's a great book.
0: Thank you,
2: Bobby. Good luck with the relationship.
3: You guys are the best.

0: Monday morning to you. The race is really on.
1: Yeah, the crucial midterms just 1 month away now. It is October 5th. This is today. Red alert.
2: I'm really in to win it.
1: President Trump traveling to reliable Republican strongholds 4 weeks from Election Day. As our new NBC News poll shows the party on shaky ground, even in the rubiest red states. High-profile Republicans sounding the alarm.
3: Not to believe their own lying checkbooks, it is not going to work.
4: America will never be a dummy.
1: As these Trump ads, paid for by taxpayers, get prime airtime during some football, we're live in Washington straight ahead. Alarming arrest. A California woman taken into custody at LAX accused of spying for China. This morning, new details on who investigators say she was following as she prepares to face a judge today. Rallying cry. Protests gripping the campus of Cornell University and more planned today over the school's handling of that alleged rape case. The school's president breaking his silence for the first time.
5: But we are committed to investigating and finding the answers our community deserves.
1: A live report from the Cornell campus just ahead. Medical mystery. U.S. health officials monitoring a possible plague outbreak in Russia after the death of a lab worker there. Nearly 200 people reportedly under quarantine for the rare, highly contagious and deadly disease. We'll have the very latest. Fall scorcher, an October heat wave gripping the West. Tens of millions waking up to new alerts this morning. Record highs possible from Los Angeles to Denver. Triple digits in some spots. Al's got everything you need to know. Those stories plus music battle. A new lawsuit alleging this Olivia Dean song.
6: I've heard it laced in every song.
1: Copies the iconic melody of this Bill Withers classic.
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1: We will take you inside the legal case surrounding the pop sensation. And hear them roar.
8: Young stays in. Throws a touchdown.
1: The Carolina Panthers pounce on Detroit, upsetting the Lions in a Sunday night thriller. While fans in New Orleans get set for a memorable Monday night, 20 years after the legendary Dome coming.
9: Quite simply, tonight is the most significant New Orleans Saints game ever.
1: The Saints' unforgettable and emotional return home after Hurricane Katrina.
10: It was like, there is nobody that would beat us tonight.
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1: And hi, everybody. Good morning. Welcome to today. It's Monday morning. We're glad you're starting your week with us. And we've got breaking news. We're going to get right to it. It's a busy Monday morning, including that dangerous heat out west. High temperatures, some 10 to 20 degrees above average, lasting through the week. And Al is here to give us the full forecast.
0: We're also following that stunning story out of LAX, where the FBI arrested a woman moments before she boarded a flight to China, accusing her of being a spy. We'll be live in Beijing.
1: Plus, there are new details this morning on why the U.S. has raced to withdraw its military planes from a British base. That decision coming just days after a suspected terror plot was thwarted there.
0: But we are going to start this morning with a countdown to the crucial midterm elections. With just 29 days to go now, President Trump hitting the trail hard with control of Congress hanging in the balance.
1: We've got it all covered. We'll start with NBC's senior White House correspondent Gabe Gutierrez. Gabe, good morning to you.
13: Savannah, good morning. The president is spending a lot of time in traditionally red states, defending areas that usually aren't all that competitive at the polls. White House officials often say that he's his own best messenger. The next few weeks could put that to the test.
14: With about a month left until the crucial midterms, President Trump hitting the campaign trail today as Republicans scramble to keep control of Congress.
2: I'm really in to win it.
14: The president in Ohio this weekend, one of four usually reliable Republican states where he's rallied his base over the past week. Today, he heads to Nebraska, a state he won by 20 points in 2024, but where a GOP incumbent is now trying to hold on to his Senate seat. The president on a midterm blitz headlining 36 events across 17 states in 30 days.
2: We're going to win big, and we're going to shove it up there.
14: Also making a new pocketbook pitch to voters, pledging $90 rebate checks to seniors on Medicare, and renewing his promise to give $5,000 checks to every adult if Republicans win in November, though that payout would require congressional approval. But Democrats see an opening.
11: People are frustrated and they're fed up with Washington, D.C. right now.
14: Even some Republicans are worried soaring gas and grocery prices could spell trouble this election.
3: I think we have to tell the American people the truth. Telling them not to believe their own lying checkbooks is not going to work.
14: A new NBC News Telemundo poll finds Democrats now lead Republicans by 24 points among critical Latino voters on which party they want controlling Congress. The president's approval rating among Latinos, just 27%.
2: All these fake polls, they don't account for one thing. They don't account for the fact that Trump is out campaigning.
13: And the midterms have gotten so significant that there are political ads airing during major football broadcasts. Campaign-style pro-Trump ads began running last week. The administration paid for those ads using money intended for U.S. Customs and Border Protection, according to a U.S. official. And now an ad for a Senate race in Texas, paid for by a Texas super PAC, is running nationally. Angela Paxton, the separated wife of candidate Ken Paxton, who's been under scrutiny during the breakup of his marriage, is now in an ad telling Republicans to hold the line, Savannah.
1: All right. And back to the Iran war for a moment. The Air Force has made a major change at a base in the UK. We remember last week it was subject to a potential terror plot. So what do you know about that?
13: Well, Savannah, all of the bombers stationed at the RAF Fairford, a U.S.-run military base in the U.K. used to support the Iran war, were rushed back to the U.S. following that suspected plot, which is currently under investigation, according to two Pentagon officials. Six people were arrested last week on suspicion of terrorism, but are currently released on bail without being charged and remain under investigation. While Iran has denied any involvement, Savannah, Britain's prime minister has said there were strong indications that Iran played a part.
1: All right. Gabe Gutierrez leading us off from the White House. Thank you.
15: We turn now to a developing story here. A dramatic arrest at LAX. A 34-year-old California woman taken into custody by the FBI over the weekend, accused of spying on behalf of Chinese officials. NBC's Janice Mackey Freer is in Beijing with some new details overnight. Janice, good morning.
16: Okay, good morning. The woman, 34-year-old Wang Yingzhang, known as Heather, was arrested before trying to get on a flight to China. She's charged with acting as an unregistered foreign agent, accused of spying on a son of Taiwan's president at the direction of Chinese government officials. According to the criminal complaint, Zhang traveled to Seattle last year. And citing this image, it said Zhang allegedly gathered photos, video, and license plate information of Taiwan's president's son and his family to send to Chinese officials. Another unnamed individual is accused of working with her. Now, Taiwan is considered one of the most sensitive issues with China. Beijing considers the island its own territory. Its president, Lai Ching-te, is reviled here as a separatist. The affidavit says that this kind of effort could help, quote, obtain leverage over Taiwan during a potential conflict. There have been previous instances of Chinese government agents accused of spying on dissidents in the United States. Taiwan called Zhang's arrest a, quote, typical case of transnational repression. While here in Beijing, officials dismissed the allegations against her as hype meant to, quote, smear China. Zhang, meanwhile, is scheduled to appear in court later today in Los Angeles. Craig?
15: Janice Mackey, Freya Force there in China. Janice, thank you.
1: Also this morning, tensions are continuing to escalate on the campus of Cornell University. Student protests ramping up over the weekend, including a confrontation with one of the seven fraternity members accused of sexual assault. We are also hearing from the Ivy League school's president about this scandal for the very first time. NBC's Maggie Vespa on the story for us on the Cornell campus again this morning. Maggie, good morning.
17: Savannah, good morning. Cornell's president calling this one of the most difficult weeks in the school's history, adding the allegations are, quote, deeply disturbing, part of an attempt to calm tensions here on campus, which are clearly boiling over.
18: Are you not, like, embarrassed to be here?
17: One of the so-called Cornell Seven confronted on campus as tensions soar over allegations seven Chi Phi fraternity members back in 2024 sexually assaulted a female student now known as Jane Doe. An attorney for Jillio Lopes confirming that's him in the video and denying the allegations.
19: I'm not going to talk about all this right now. Y'all don't even know this.
18: Yeah, and you never will because you're a disgusting person. Everyone at Cornell is ashamed of you.
17: Also, for the first time, Cornell's president speaking out.
5: This has been one of the most difficult weeks in our history.
17: Saying in a video statement he supports assigning a special prosecutor to the reopened criminal case.
5: What happened to Jane Doe in 2024 is deeply disturbing, but we are committed to investigating and finding the answers our community deserves.
17: Meanwhile, we're learning more about the punishments Cornell initially handed down to the seven men accused of sexual assault. Citing detailed disciplinary summaries not reviewed by NBC News, the New York Times reporting two of the accused men were expelled, two more suspended, one who

0: Houghton did not look at new information beyond Jane Doe's condensed 6-page sworn statement. Van Houten responding in a statement saying in part the interviews were each of the frat members declining to speak on the advice of their attorney. There was nothing to review. This, as Jane Doe's lawyer says, she's receiving threats.
1: They said, we're going to shut you up. You're going to pull this lawsuit out or we're going to do something to hurt you even more.
2: Now, at least 3 of the 7 accused Chi Phi members have denied allegations against them. The remaining members have not responded to our request for comment. A large student protest is planned here on campus for this afternoon. Savannah.
3: Maggie Vespa at Cornell, thank you very much.
4: Meanwhile, we are learning more this morning about the pilot behind that attempted terror attack on a passenger plane bound for Israel. NBC's chief international correspondent, Keir Simmons, is in Tel Aviv following that investigation. Keir, good morning.
5: Hey, Craig, good morning to you. And could that pilot who almost brought down that Fly Dubai flight have been prevented from flying? That's the question swirling here in Israel. As Israeli media reports, there is a system for sharing the names of passenger and crew on flights like this with officials here in Israel. Meanwhile, Emirati officials saying that they are investigating how he came to be at the controls of that plane and saying it was an attempted terrorist attack.
6: This morning, new details on the terror in the skies after the pilot tried to bring down a plane full of passengers. His co-pilot now saying the attacker was armed with the plane's emergency axe.
7: There was a big blow to the back of my head.
6: Captain Machar describing the ordeal to Israel's prime minister. Authorities have not officially released the name of the co-pilot, but based on information from multiple sources, NBC News has identified him as Hammam al-Hammami of Amman, seen here with his arms tied after he was overpowered on the plane.
8: You're telling them, kill me, because he didn't succeed of his mission to kill us.
6: Early indications are he is a lone wolf terrorist radicalized on the internet, according to multiple U.S. officials and a former Israeli security official. And according to the Wall Street Journal, citing people familiar with the matter, the Fly Dubai co-pilot had previously been banned from flying by Oman over concerns he had adopted radical ideological views. Now that hero co-captain, Machar, describing how the plane began nosediving as he tried to fight off the attacker.
7: I felt the aircraft and the whooshing sound and people screaming.
6: And how he found the strength to open the door to passengers and crew members battling to get into the cockpit.
7: I did it, that if I don't do it, I'm gonna die.
6: Eventually, the flight landing safely. Among the 174 mostly Israeli passengers, Ayelet Epstein with her 14-year-old daughter.
9: The plane just started falling.
6: The speed of the descent ripping through the aircraft's tail fin, the bravery of a pilot and his passengers saving the plane and the lives of everyone on board.
5: And flight tracking sites suggest that at one point, Craig, the plane was dropping at a speed of 32,000 feet per minute. As it pulled out of that kind of dive, it would have subjected the passengers to the kind of G-forces that fighter pilots are more familiar with. Lots of talk this morning, Craig, about the performance of this Boeing 737 going through those kind of forces. And frankly, that it was something of a miracle, Craig.
4: A miracle indeed that everyone was okay. Keir Simmons for us there in Tel Aviv. Keir, thank you.
3: Much more to get to this morning, including a mystery over the Atlantic. Overnight, the Coast Guard calling off the search for a missing air ambulance. It vanished off the coast of Massachusetts over the weekend. NBC's Stephanie Goss picks up the story right there. Stephanie, good morning.
10: Hey, Savannah, good morning. Officials called the rescue effort for the medical transport jet large and demanding before stopping the search. Now, both the Coast Guard and the Air Ambulance Company are offering their condolences to family and loved ones.
11: This morning, the Coast Guard has called off the search for 6 people after their small jet vanished early Saturday morning over the Atlantic Ocean. In a statement, the Coast Guard writing, "We express our deepest condolences to the families and loved ones." The medical transport jet originated in Bermuda and was heading to Boston. It was carrying 4 Canadian nationals and 2 Bermudan citizens, including the patient and their son.
12: Roger, you said you're coming in blind, is that what you said? Okay, you declare an emergency or no?
11: According to the FAA, the small Gulfstream G-100 jet, similar to the one pictured here, disappeared around 1 a.m. Flight tracker data showing the plane plummeted several thousand feet. Air traffic control losing sight of the aircraft after it reported having

0: electrical issues. Controllers asking another nearby plane for help.
1: Ethiopian 515, can you attempt contact with the Heartbeat Medevac 104?
0: The missing plane was operated by Latitude Air Ambulance. The Canadian Medical Evacuation Company telling NBC News in a statement, "We must now face the heartbreaking reality that four team members and two passengers are presumed to have died." The Coast Guard launching a massive search in the sky and in the sea across a vast area of nearly 3,000 square miles, locating underwater debris 20 miles off the coast of Nantucket Sunday. The six on board have not yet been publicly identified, and the cause of the crash remains under investigation.
2: It's not very common for a medical transport jet like this to crash, so this is very unusual, and hopefully the investigation will be able to get access to the wreckage.
3: Before standing down on the search, Coast Guard officials said the recovered debris is being safeguarded and kept for future investigative efforts. And so far, the black box, which could provide key information about the tragedy, has not been located yet, guys.
4: All right, Stephanie, thank you.
5: Let's turn to the NFL now. The Lions and the Panthers. Sunday Night Football, and this one went down to the final moments.
6: Second and 10. Young.
5: And what a night it was for that Panthers receiver there. Tetteroe McMillan, 14 catches, 192 yards, and two touchdowns. His best game so far in his young career by far. In the end, though, it was the Panthers' defense that came up big, stopping the Lions in the final minutes of that game. The Carolina Panthers, 32-26. Both of those teams now moving to 2-2 on the season.
4: Okay. We said Lions and the Panthers?
5: Yeah.
4: Cat fight.
5: Basically, people said, battle the cats. What's your – you did a great Panthers on right? That's what it was.
4: Oh, it's good.
5: Thank
4: right
5: you.
4: Up there with your eagle.
7: But by the way, remember what Coach Tomlin told you before the season started?
4: About
7: don't sleep on the Giants.
5: Don't sleep on the Giants.
4: Oh.
5: You're right. He called it.
7: 3-1.
5: He did call it.
4: Look at that.
5: They look good.
7: Look at that. All right. Well, they're hot, and so's the weather out west, unfortunately. Good morning, everybody. 35 million people from Northern California all the way to San Diego with heat advisories, heat warnings. This goes through Thursday evening. Temperatures 10 to 20 degrees above average. Sacramento may hit a record today. 101 in Los Angeles may tie their record. Denver, Casper, Wyoming, all coming very close. And then we move into tomorrow. That heat spreads to the east. Almost 80 in Minneapolis. 82 in Tulsa, Cheyenne 81. San Diego will be 90 degrees. And going into the week, you can see those temperatures still stay fairly warm, at least through Thursday in LA with mid-90s, Salt Lake in the mid-80s. Lubbock will see temperatures in the mid-80s. Here in the east, those warm temperatures start making their way further to the east. Little Rock by Friday, 87. But here in the northeast, New York City, right into the weekend, temperatures into the low 70s. We're going to get to your local forecast coming up in the next 30 seconds.

0: And that's your latest weather. Guys.
1: All right. Al, thank you. Still to come, U.S. health officials closely monitoring an alarming mystery in Russia, a potential outbreak of the plague. Dozens of people quarantined as a precaution this morning. We'll have the very latest.
2: Also, she's a music sensation, but this morning, one of Olivia Dean's songs is under fire. It's at the center of this new lawsuit alleging it copies a 45-year-old Bill Withers classic. The details, and we're also going to let you hear both of the songs. But first, this is Today on NBC.

0: And if you're wondering if I might be dating the werewolf from Twilight. I'm not gonna comment on that. In my monologue. La la.
1: Back at 7:30 with Taylor Swift's musical monologue on Saturday Night Live. This was back in 2009. We're playing this because Carson, later in Popstar, you're gonna have some new details on Taylor's latest appearance in an SNL monologue, supporting her good friend Dakota Johnson.
2: Nice little surprise.
3: That's cute.
2: You should see the lengths SNL went to keep that a surprise. Yeah. We'll tell you about that All coming up. But guys, first up in this half hour, a very concerning story out of Russia that has the attention of health officials all over the world.
3: Yeah, according to reports, a researcher at a Siberian lab has died after potential exposure to a plague. NBC's Danielle Hamamjan joins us with the latest here. Danielle, good morning.
4: Good morning, guys. With almost 200 people now reportedly under quarantine in the wake of that death, there are so many unknowns, which, as you can imagine, is quite frustrating for doctors and scientists around the globe who want to know what happened, how it happened, and critically, how can it be prevented from happening again? This morning, a medical mystery putting governments around the world on alert, all potentially stemming from an incident at a Russian lab shrouded in secrecy.
5: We need much more information. We need much more transparency.
4: After a researcher at a Siberian institute studying plagues suddenly died. A local Russian official says the worker was diagnosed with a pneumonia of unknown etiology or origin. The U.S. State Department saying it's aware of, quote, reports of a fatal case of suspected pneumonic plague in the area. The pneumonic plague is caused by the same bacteria as the bubonic plague and can spread from person to person through airborne respiratory droplets, typically from sneezing or coughing. The reports, reminiscent of the COVID-19 outbreak, which began in China, some tracing that disease to a lab leak in Wuhan, which Chinese authorities have denied. Now the experts who led the COVID response, like Dr. Ashish Jha, pushing for more answers on what the lab was studying.
5: If there were weapons programs, biological weapons programs in these labs, that would be much more concerning to me. We need to understand that.
4: Siberia, also a significant location for the Russian military.
6: To me, the most important question is what was in that vial, because we do have good antibiotics that can combat it if treated early. But we have to know that that was not genetically modified in any way.
4: Russia, for its part, has not said what exact illness infected the lab worker. The local officials saying that staff who had contact with the worker are under observation and no diseases have been reported. Though the World Health Organization says the pneumonic plague is responsible for multiple epidemics, experts also say not to panic.
5: It's actually very hard for this to spread person to person. We may see a few more people get infected, but the chances that this becomes a larger outbreak, let alone a global pandemic, is exceedingly low.
3: Well, Danielle, any signs so far that this could have spread outside of Russia?
4: Well, according to local media, officials say there have been no cases of infectious diseases reported among staff over the past 10 days, and hospitals in the region have been shut down preemptively. No word yet if there'll be any official response from the American side, like travel restrictions, but we should note here there are currently no direct commercial flights between the U.S. and Russia. Savannah?
3: All right, Danielle, thank you very much.
2: There is much more ahead, including the very interesting way that our friend Anne Hathaway is ending her marathon year of movies while preparing to become a new mom again.
1: Also, there's a new lawsuit that's making some waves in the music world. Joe Fryer standing by to tell us all about that. Hey, Joe.
7: Yeah, this is centers on a song from pop sensation Olivia Dean, and whether it's too similar to a classic that hit the charts some 45 years ago, it's not the first time we've seen a case like that. We're going to

0: We're back, 7:38, a brewing legal battle between two big names in the music industry. This is in your wheelhouse.
1: You're right. There is a new lawsuit claims now a song by Grammy winner Olivia Dean illegally copies from one that was written by R&B legend Bill Withers.
2: Yeah, NBC's Joe Fryer here in the studio with more on this legal back and forth. Hey, Joe.
3: Hey there. Good morning. Yeah. So this complaint takes issue with the closing song on Dean's hit album, The Art of Loving. The suit alleges Dean's song copies a melody written by Bill Withers, Just the Two of Us, calling the similarities, quote, obvious and inescapable. And it's reigniting a debate that has been raging for years now over the line between artistic inspiration and infringement. A song by pop sensation Olivia Dean is now at the center of a new lawsuit. The claim, the melody of I've Seen It contains substantial similarities to the Grammy-winning song Just the Two of Us by Bill Withers and Grover Washington Jr. Here's Dean's song.
4: I've heard it laced in every song, and still the words all come out wrong.
3: Here's Just the Two of Us.
5: I see the crystal raindrops fall and the beauty of it all.
3: The lawsuit was filed by Maddie Music Group, publisher of Withers' music catalog, against Dean's music label and publishers. The suit alleges the two tracks' shared musical features are so striking that the similarities did not result from coincidence, independent creation, or reliance on common musical elements. Olivia Dean's breakout album, The Art of Loving, catapulted her to stardom.
6: Olivia, looking back!
3: And a Grammy for Best New Artist. Appearing here on Today just last year, she discussed her classic meets contemporary sound.
7: I love songwriting and I love like Motown, music that makes you feel something and tells a story.
3: Dean's not the first superstar to face copyright scrutiny. In a groundbreaking case over a decade ago, Marvin Gaye's family successfully sued Robin Thicke and Pharrell Williams, claiming the song Blurred Lines copied Gaye's Got to Give It Up. More recently, rising star Stella Lefty drew attention on social media for her song Boston.
8: On a train back to Boston, and we're jumping the gun, and I'm telling you, baby, this is the bummer I'd run.
3: With listeners saying it was reminiscent of Noah Kahan's Stick Season.
9: But it's the season of the sticks, and I saw your mom, she forgot that I exist.
3: Lefty has said that after Khan's team got in touch, she added a songwriting credit for him. Well, superstar Ed Sheeran spoke out after facing copyright lawsuits.
10: Darling, I will be loving you.
3: Including from the co-writer of another Marvin Gaye classic, Let's Get It On. Sheeran won that case, slamming the escalation of these legal claims.
11: It's really damaging to the songwriting industry. There's only so many notes and very few chords used in pop music.
3: We should mention Olivia Dean and her co-writers are not listed as defendants in this lawsuit. Legal experts say Withers' label is going to have to prove that Olivia and her team listened to Just the Two of Us before writing their song. In the filing, they mention it has decades of radio play and does have widespread streaming availability. We have reached out to Dean and her music label for comment. So far, we have not heard.
2: But it does
3: back.
2: Seem like, you know, sometimes if you know this, like you hear a song, it gets in your head.
1: Yeah.
2: And then it stays with you. And then all of a sudden you sit down to maybe write a song or play a song. Like, I don't know.
12: It's tricky.
1: It is hard, and there's some songs like Born This Way by Lady Gaga to me sounds exactly like Express Yourself by Madonna. If you play them, they're... In fact, Madonna in concert does both of those, but that's never been at the center of attention like this case. So it's weird. Some songs are the spotlights on them, and other ones seem to get away with it.
0: Remember the one, it was Ice Ice Baby and Queen's Under Pressure?
1: Yeah.
0: Some
1: things are borrowed, some things are licensed, there's interpolation, there's inspiration, it's a blurred line.
3: There you go. Yeah.
2: Collaborate and listen. Ice is back with a brand new invention, something. Grabs a whole
1: please stop.
0: Forget
1: the whole song
0: here. That's all I had to do.
3: Did you want us to jump in?
2: I mean, that's one of my favorites.
1: Thank
2: you.
1: It's a good one.
0: All right.
2: Yeah.
0: Joe, thank you.
2: Yep.
0: Just watching and marveling.
13: That's
0: this,
13: right.
0: This is what happens.
13: It's very good because you got the old kid in play.
2: There you go.
13: Right
2: that's a little ice. A little ice. He had a different cut.
13: That's right. I'm jealous, whatever the cut is, believe me. Oh, we got showers and thunderstorms stretching from the Gulf all the way into the Southeast. We're going to watch this today. It's just going to keep coming over and over and over again. 5 million people from the from Mobile, Alabama, on into Jacksonville and up into southern Georgia. We're looking at flash flood watches, flash flood warnings as well. In fact, some places could pick up another 2 to 3 inches of rain before it's all over in the next 48 hours. Plus, we're watching this area in the Gulf. It's got about a 50% chance of becoming a tropical depression late in the week. We're going to watch that very closely as well. That's what's going on around the country. Here's what's happening in your neck of the woods.

0: And that's your latest weather.
1: I think a cheat is like the chord progressions can be shared,
0: yes.
1: But the melodies or the hooks of the songs are proprietary. So think
2: is that
1: of it
2: right?
1: That way. That's just part of the way to look at
2: okay.
1: it.
2: Okay.
1: Yeah. Some things you can share.
0: Musical attorney.
3: That's not illegal.
1: No, is that what?
3: Is that that's not a legal opinion. They're just saying personally that's...
0: It's a daily opinion.
1: No, that's like a summarization of a Cliff Note version of where you can go and where you can't
0: If anybody's going to know,
1: it's
3: no
1: chord progression you can share.
3: Okay.
1: But the hook and the melody, like you heard in Stick Season or Lefty or Boston, too similar. You got to be careful with that. Guys, let's get to PSSP.
2: Love it.
1: It seems like no one's had a busier year than Anne Hathaway. She starred in not one or three, but five movies with her final film of 2026, Verite, coming out over the weekend.
0: Man.
1: And Anne recently shared with Entertainment Tonight her dream plans for after its release.
4: The movie comes out October 2nd, and on October 3rd, I'm going to like vanish in a plume of smoke, and you're not going to see me until you have to. So I'm definitely going
1: to... Staying true to her word, Anne posted this video on premiere day.
4: So we're heading out to the Verity premiere. Verity comes out in theaters Friday, October 2nd, and then on October 3rd.
1: There she goes.
2: Thank you.
3: That's funny.
1: Getting her dream of
0: smoke
1: disappearing
0: bomb.
1: Into a plume of smoke.
3: That's
1: and
3: funny.
1: We are wishing you the best on your maternity leave.
2: I know.
0: For
2: she's
0: her.
2: Got a baby coming
3: yep.
2: soon.
3: And by the way, if anyone's earned maternity leave,
0: man,
3: it's good
0: yeah.
3: night. Full pop star.
2: Not that it's relaxing.
3: Well, that's true.
2: Yeah.
3: That's true. Although with the year she's had, it might be a little bit more.
2: Know.
3: What's up, JBX? What's working on?
5: Hi, guys. We are racing into the week with a special boost tied to one of the country's most unique.

0: we're back. Jenna's got a morning boost.
1: Okay, you guys, we have done a lot of boost around marathons and the uplifting moments they can bring. Well, this marathon boost is a little different. Let me introduce you to the Taco Bell 50K, an ultra marathon unlike any other. Over the weekend, hungry runners ran 31 miles through Denver with mandatory stops at 11 Taco Bell restaurants, and you must eat at 10 of them. They made the rules a little bit more intense this year with some of the more filling menu items. By the fourth stop, you must eat at least one chalupa.
2: What?
1: Or one Crunchwrap Supreme.
2: Are you kidding me?
0: This all sounds great except for the marathon running.
1: Right. By, yeah. I know. Well, by the eighth,
3: on
1: wait, hold on. By the,
2: that's a good joke.
1: By the eighth, you must have had one Burrito Supreme or one Nacho Bell Grande under your belt, and you must do it all in 11 hours. The race organizers call those who finish cross the finish line survivors.
0: Oh my gosh.
1: Barely. Of the race.
2: Yeah,
0: wow.
3: At least they didn't have them eat a Mexican.
0: So what do we
3: pizza.
0: Have here?
1: I don't I hope
0: chalupa?
1: They're not putting a lot of this sauce on there. Do you know what I mean? Can you imagine the indigestion?
0: I mean, it's amazing.
2: Speaking of runs.
0: Okay. And drinks do not count as food.
1: No, drinks do not
0: what
1: count
0: are these
1: as
0: green
1: food.
0: Drinks?
1: Bathroom breaks are allowed just in case. What is that?
3: They didn't
1: thing?
3: Have a big one?
2: Oh my god, that is so
1: this
2: sweet.
1: This kind of reminds me of like late nights at the University of Texas.
0: Yeah, yes, you know, exactly. Like a little right. Munchies situation. Yeah.
3: Or Sunday morning, still.
1: Yeah, but the running part, we weren't really doing.
0: Well, but you know what?
2: There's not a food we could put out here in the morning that Craig Melvin wouldn't take down.
0: I know, he's already like, how's
1: it? How does it feel? How is it? Kind of, is it as good as you remember?
2: It's like you don't eat at home.
3: I don't. My wife does not feed me.
2: You're like a kid who comes back from college.
0: He actually disappears during the commercial breaks
2: never
0: to
2: been
0: go graze back in the kitchen.
2: He doesn't do like the fake TV bites.
1: He's no, gonna, no, no, he's going to eat that whole chalupa.
2: All right, eat up. We've got a packed pop star coming up, including the very adorable reason that our friend Kelly Clarkson is already getting in the holiday spirit.
0: And then he'll say, it's hot in here.
2: Yeah, yeah, yeah,
0: it's
2: like
0: salsa. The first Sherlock one.
2: Here, eat.
1: Did you eat the whole thing?
0: The word that comes to mind is alive.
4: This is Today.
5: When you walk in here and you see 40 people at 4 a.m. at about a 10, you can't help but feed off that. And you're like, whoa, it's a Studio One ad.
0: People who literally are up all night to bring this show to you. There's not a morning I walk in here that I don't pinch myself and think I get to be here. People that watch the Today Show aren't just watching a show. They're people that are in the family. They're in our family.
5: They're allowing us into their homes every morning.
0: When we go out there and we get to meet people and they say, I love you, you feel like family. I always say, we feel like your family too. That's how we feel.
5: And they're so excited to be there. We get excited. We feed off that energy.
0: They're the reason we get up in the morning. It's the excitement of being part of something that's bigger than you.

0: Monday morning to you. The race is really on.
1: Yeah, the crucial midterms just 1 month away now. It is October 5th. This is today. Red alert.
2: I'm really in to win it.
1: President Trump traveling to reliable Republican strongholds 4 weeks from Election Day. As our new NBC News poll shows, the party on shaky ground, even in the rubiest red states. High-profile Republicans sounding the alarm.
3: To believe their own lying checkbooks, it is not going to work.
4: America will never be.
1: As these Trump ads, paid for by taxpayers, get prime airtime during some football. We're live in Washington straight ahead. Alarming arrest. A California woman taken into custody at LAX, accused of spying for China. This morning, new details on who investigators say she was following as she prepares to face a judge today. Rallying cry. Protests gripping the campus of Cornell University and more planned today over the school's handling of that alleged rape case. The school's president breaking his silence for the first time.
5: But we are committed to investigating and finding the answers our community deserves.
1: A live report from the Cornell campus just ahead. Medical mystery. U.S. health officials monitoring a possible plague outbreak in Russia after the death of a lab worker there. Nearly 200 people reportedly under quarantine for the rare, highly contagious and deadly disease. We'll have the very latest. Fall scorcher, an October heat wave gripping the West. Tens of millions waking up to new alerts this morning. Record highs possible from Los Angeles to Denver. Triple digits in some spots. Al's got everything you need to know. Those stories plus music battle. A new lawsuit alleging this Olivia Dean song.
6: I've heard it laced in every song.
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1: We will take you inside the legal case surrounding the pop sensation. 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
8: Young stays in. Throws a touchdown.
1: The Carolina Panthers pounce on Detroit, upsetting the Lions in a Sunday night thriller. While fans in New Orleans get set for a memorable Monday night, 20 years after the legendary Dome coming.
9: Quite simply, tonight is the most significant New Orleans Saints game ever.
1: The Saints' unforgettable and emotional return home after Hurricane Katrina.
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12: From NBC News, this is Today with Savannah Guthrie and Greg Melvin, live from Studio 1A in Rockefeller Plaza.
1: And hi, everybody. Good morning. Welcome to today. It's Monday morning. We're glad you're starting your week with us. And we've got breaking news. We're going to get right to it. It's a busy Monday morning, including that dangerous heat out west. High temperatures, some 10 to 20 degrees above average, lasting through the week. And Al is here to give us the full forecast.
0: We're also following that stunning story out of LAX, where the FBI arrested a woman moments before she boarded a flight to China, accusing her of being a spy. We'll be live in Beijing.
1: Plus, there are new details this morning on why the U.S. has raced to withdraw its military planes from a British base. That decision coming just days after a suspected terror plot was thwarted there.
0: But we are going to start this morning with a countdown to the crucial midterm elections. With just 29 days to go now, President Trump hitting the trail hard with control of Congress hanging in the balance.
1: We've got it all covered. We'll start with NBC's senior White House correspondent Gabe Gutierrez. Gabe, good morning to you.
13: Savannah, good morning. The president is spending a lot of time in traditionally red states, defending areas that usually aren't all that competitive at the polls. White House officials often say that he's his own best messenger. The next few weeks could put that to the test.
14: With about a month left until the crucial midterms, President Trump hitting the campaign trail today as Republicans scramble to keep control of Congress.
2: I'm really in to win it.
14: The president in Ohio this weekend, one of four usually reliable Republican states where he's rallied his base over the past week. Today, he heads to Nebraska, a state he won by 20 points in 2024, but where a GOP incumbent is now trying to hold on to his Senate seat. The president on a midterm blitz headlining 36 events across 17 states in 30 days.
2: We're going to win big, and we're going to shove it up there.
14: Also making a new pocketbook pitch to voters, pledging $90 rebate checks to seniors on Medicare, and renewing his promise to give $5,000 checks to every adult if Republicans win in November, though that payout would require congressional approval. But Democrats see an opening.
11: People are frustrated and they're fed up with Washington, D.C. right now.
14: Even some Republicans are worried soaring gas and grocery prices could spell trouble this election.
3: I think we have to tell the American people the truth. Telling them not to believe their own lying checkbooks is not going to work.
14: A new NBC News Telemundo poll finds Democrats now lead Republicans by 24 points among critical Latino voters on which party they want controlling Congress. The president's approval rating among Latinos, just 27%.
2: All these fake polls, they don't account for one thing. They don't account for the fact that Trump is out campaigning.
13: And the midterms have gotten so significant that there are political ads airing during major football broadcasts. Campaign-style pro-Trump ads began running last week. The administration paid for those ads using money intended for U.S. Customs and Border Protection, according to a U.S. official. And now an ad for a Senate race in Texas, paid for by a Texas super PAC, is running nationally. Angela Paxton, the separated wife of candidate Ken Paxton, who's been under scrutiny during the breakup of his marriage, is now in an ad telling Republicans to hold the line, Savannah.
1: All right. And back to the Iran war for a moment. The Air Force has made a major change at a base in the UK. We remember last week it was subject to a potential terror plot. So what do you know about that?
13: Well, Savannah, all of the bombers stationed at the RAF Fairford, a U.S.-run military base in the U.K. used to support the Iran war, were rushed back to the U.S. following that suspected plot, which is currently under investigation, according to two Pentagon officials. Six people were arrested last week on suspicion of terrorism, but are currently released on bail without being charged and remain under investigation. While Iran has denied any involvement, Savannah, Britain's prime minister has said there were strong indications that Iran played a part.
1: All right. Gabe Gutierrez leading us off from the White House. Thank you.
15: We turn now to a developing story here. A dramatic arrest at LAX. A 34-year-old California woman taken into custody by the FBI over the weekend, accused of spying on behalf of Chinese officials. NBC's Janice Mackey Frayer is in Beijing with some new details overnight. Janice, good morning.
16: Okay, good morning. The woman, 34-year-old Wang Yingzhang, known as Heather, was arrested before trying to get on a flight to China. She's charged with acting as an unregistered foreign agent, accused of spying on a son of Taiwan's president at the direction of Chinese government officials. According to the criminal complaint, Zhang traveled to Seattle last year. And citing this image, it said Zhang allegedly gathered photos, video, and license plate information of Taiwan's president's son and his family to send to Chinese officials. Another unnamed individual is accused of working with her. Now, Taiwan is considered one of the most sensitive issues with China. Beijing considers the island its own territory. Its president, Lai Ching-te, is reviled here as a separatist. The affidavit says that this kind of effort could help, quote, obtain leverage over Taiwan during a potential conflict. There have been previous instances of Chinese government agents accused of spying on dissidents in the United States. Taiwan called Zhang's arrest a, quote, typical case of transnational repression. While here in Beijing, officials dismissed the allegations against her as hype meant to, quote, smear China. Zhang, meanwhile, is scheduled to appear in court later today in Los Angeles. Craig?
15: Janice Mackey for Air Force there in China. Janice, thank you.
1: Also this morning, tensions are continuing to escalate on the campus of Cornell University. Student protests ramping up over the weekend, including a confrontation with one of the seven fraternity members accused of sexual assault. We are also hearing from the Ivy League school's president about this scandal for the very first time. NBC's Maggie Vespa on the story for us on the Cornell campus again this morning. Maggie, good morning. Savannah, good morning. Cornell's president calling this one of the most difficult weeks in the school's history, adding the allegations are, quote, deeply disturbing, part of an attempt to calm tensions here on campus, which are clearly boiling over.
17: Are you not, like, embarrassed to be here?
1: One of the so-called Cornell Seven confronted on campus as tensions soar over allegations seven Chi Phi fraternity members back in 2024 sexually assaulted a female student now known as Jane Doe. An attorney for Jillio Lopes confirming that's him in the video and denying the allegations.
18: I'm not going to talk about all this right now. Y'all don't even know this.
17: Yeah, and you never will because you're a disgusting person. Everyone at Cornell is ashamed of you.
1: Also, for the first time, Cornell's president speaking out.
5: This has been one of the most difficult weeks in our history.
1: Saying in a video statement he supports assigning a special prosecutor to the reopened criminal case.
5: What happened to Jane Doe in 2024 is deeply disturbing, but we are committed to investigating and finding the answers our community deserves.
1: Meanwhile, we're learning more about the punishments Cornell initially handed down to the seven men accused of sexual assault. Citing detailed disciplinary summaries not reviewed by NBC News, the New York Times reporting two of the accused men were expelled, two more suspended. One who had already graduated was barred from campus, with the last two handed lighter punishments, which the Times says included studying sexual harassment and writing reflection papers. Cornell has not yet responded to a request for comment. Also this morning, police records reviewed by NBC News show during the initial investigation, Cornell campus police spoke to witnesses and received anonymous tips. But DA Matthew Van Houten did not look at new information beyond Jane Doe's condensed six-page sworn statement. Van Houten responding in a statement saying in part the interviews were each of the frat members declining to speak on the advice of their attorney. There was nothing to review. This, as Jane Doe's lawyer says, she's receiving threats.
19: They said, we're going to shut you up. You're going to pull this lawsuit out or we're going to do something to hurt you even more.
1: Now, at least three of the seven accused Chi Phi members have denied allegations against them. The remaining members have not responded to our request for comment. A large student protest is planned here on campus for this afternoon. Savannah.
20: Maggie Vespa at Cornell, thank you very much.
15: Meanwhile, we are learning more this morning about the pilot behind that attempted terror attack on a passenger plane bound for Israel. NBC's chief international correspondent, Keir Simmons, is in Tel Aviv following that investigation. Keir, good morning.
21: Hey, Craig, good morning to you. And could that pilot who almost brought down that Fly Dubai flight have been prevented from flying? That's the question swirling here in Israel. As Israeli media reports, there is a system for sharing the names of passenger and crew on flights like this with officials here in Israel. Meanwhile, Emirati officials saying that they are investigating how he came to be at the controls of that plane and saying it was an attempted terrorist attack.
22: This morning, new details on the terror in the skies after the pilot tried to bring down a plane full of passengers. His co-pilot now saying the attacker was armed with the plane's emergency axe.
23: There was a big blow to the back of my head.
22: Captain Machar describing the ordeal to Israel's prime minister. Authorities have not officially released the name of the co-pilot, but based on information from multiple sources, NBC News has identified him as Hamam al-Hamami of Amman, seen here with his arms tied after he was overpowered on the plane.
24: You're telling them, kill me, because he didn't succeed of his mission to kill us.
22: Early indications are he is a lone wolf terrorist radicalized on the internet, according to multiple U.S. officials and a former Israeli security official. And according to the Wall Street Journal, citing people familiar with the matter, the Fly Dubai co-pilot had previously been banned from flying by Oman over concerns he had adopted radical ideological views. Now that hero co-captain, Machar, describing how the plane began nosediving as he tried to fight off the attacker.
23: I felt the aircraft and the whooshing sound and people screaming.
22: And how he found the strength to open the door to passengers and crew members battling to get into the cockpit.
23: I did it, that if I don't do it, I'm gonna die.
22: Eventually, the flight landing safely. Among the 174, mostly Israeli passengers, Ayelet Epstein with her 14-year-old daughter.
25: The plane just started falling.
22: The speed of the descent ripping through the aircraft's tail fin, the bravery of a pilot and his passengers saving the plane and the lives of everyone on board.
21: And flight tracking sites suggest that at one point, Craig, the plane was dropping at a speed of 32,000 feet per minute. As it pulled out of that kind of dive, it would have subjected the passengers to the kind of G-forces that fighter pilots are more familiar with. Lots of talk this morning, Craig, about the performance of this Boeing 737 going through those kind of forces. And frankly, that it was something of a miracle, Craig.
15: A miracle indeed that everyone was okay. Keir Simmons for us there in Tel Aviv. Keir, thank you.
20: Much more to get to this morning, including a mystery over the Atlantic. Overnight, the Coast Guard calling off the search for a missing air ambulance. It vanished off the coast of Massachusetts over the weekend. NBC's Stephanie Goss picks up the story right there. Stephanie, good morning.
4: Hey, Savannah, good morning. Officials called the rescue effort for the medical transport jet large and demanding before stopping the search. Now, both the Coast Guard and the air ambulance company are offering their condolences to family and loved ones.
6: This morning, the Coast Guard has called off the search for six people after their small jet vanished early Saturday morning over the Atlantic Ocean. In a statement, the Coast Guard writing, "We express our deepest condolences to the families and loved ones." The medical transport jet originated in Bermuda and was heading to Boston. It was carrying four Canadian nationals and two Bermudan citizens, including the patient and their son.
7: Roger, you said you're coming in blind, is that what you said? Okay, you declare an emergency or no?
6: According to the FAA, the small Gulfstream G100 jet, similar to the one pictured here, disappeared around 1 a.m. Flight tracker data showing the plane plummeted several thousand feet. Air traffic control losing sight of the aircraft after it reported having electrical issues. Controllers asking another nearby plane for help.
7: Ethiopian 515, can you attempt contact with the Heartbeat Medevac 104?
6: The missing plane was operated by Latitude Air Ambulance. The Canadian medical evacuation company telling NBC News in a statement, "We must now face the heartbreaking reality that four team members and two passengers are presumed to have died." The Coast Guard launching a massive search in the sky and in the sea across a vast area of nearly 3,000 square miles, locating underwater debris 20 miles off the coast of Nantucket Sunday. The six on board have not yet been publicly identified, and the cause of the crash remains under investigation.
8: It's not very common for a medical transport jet like this to crash, so this is very unusual, and hopefully the investigation will be able to get access to the wreckage.
4: Before standing down on the search, Coast Guard officials said the recovered debris is being safeguarded and kept for future investigative efforts. And so far, the black box, which could provide key information about the tragedy, has not been located yet, guys.
20: All right, Stephanie, thank you.
15: Let's turn to the NFL now. The Lions and the Panthers. Sunday Night Football, and this one went down to the final moments.
9: Second and 10. Young.
15: And what a night it was for that Panthers receiver there, Tetteroa McMillan. 14 catches, 192 yards, and two touchdowns. His best game so far in his young career by far. In the end, though, it was the Panthers defense that came up big, stopping the Lions in the final minutes of that game. The Carolina Panthers, 32-26. Both of those teams now moving to 2-2 on the season.
20: Okay. There's the Lions and the Panthers?
15: Yeah.
20: Cat fight.
15: That's going to be the battle of the cats. What's your – you did a great Panthers on – oh, right. That's what it was.
20: Oh, it's good. Thank right you. Up there with your eagle.
25: But by the way, remember what Coach Tomlin told you before the season started?
20: About
25: don't sleep on the Giants.
15: Don't sleep on the Giants. Oh. You're right. He called it.
25: 3-1.
15: He did call it.
20: Look at that.
15: They look good.
25: Look at that. All right. Well, they're hot, and so's the weather out west, unfortunately. Good morning, everybody. 35 million people from Northern California all the way to San Diego with heat advisories, heat warnings. This goes through Thursday evening. Temperatures 10 to 20 degrees above average. Sacramento may hit a record today at 100. 101 in Los Angeles may tie their record. Denver, Casper, Wyoming, all coming very close. And then we move into tomorrow. That heat spreads to the east. Almost 80 in Minneapolis. 82 in Tulsa, Cheyenne 81. San Diego will be 90 degrees. And going into the week, you can see those temperatures still stay fairly warm, at least through Thursday in L.A. with mid-90s, Salt Lake in the mid-80s. Lubbock will see temperatures in the mid-80s. Here in the east, those warm temperatures start making their way further to the east. Little Rock by Friday, 87. But here in the northeast, New York City, right into the weekend, temperatures into the low 70s. We're going to get to your local forecast coming up in the next 30 seconds.

0: and that's your latest weather. Guys.
1: All right, Al, thank you. Still to come, U.S. health officials closely monitoring an alarming mystery in Russia, a potential outbreak of the plague. Dozens of people quarantined as a precaution this morning. We'll have the very latest.
2: Also, she's a music sensation, but this morning, one of Olivia Dean's songs is under fire. It's at the center of this new lawsuit alleging it copies a 45-year-old Bill Withers classic. The details, and we're also going to let you hear both of the songs. But first, this is Today on NBC.

0: And if you're wondering if I might be dating the werewolf from Twilight. I'm not going to comment on that. In my monologue. La, la,
1: back at 7:30 with Taylor Swift's musical monologue on Saturday Night Live. This was back in 2009. We're playing this because, Carson, later in Popstar, you're going to have some new details on Taylor's latest appearance in an SNL monologue, supporting her good friend Dakota Johnson.
2: Nice little surprise.
0: That's cute.
2: You should see the lengths SNL went to keep that a surprise. Yeah. We'll tell you about that All coming up. But guys, first up in this half hour, a very concerning story out of Russia that has the attention of health officials all over the world.
3: Yeah, according to reports, a researcher at a Siberian lab has died after potential exposure to a plague. NBC's Danielle Hamamjan joins us with the latest here. Danielle, good morning.
4: Good morning, guys. With almost 200 people now reportedly under quarantine in the wake of that death, there are so many unknowns, which, as you can imagine,

0: typically from sneezing or coughing. The reports, reminiscent of the COVID-19 outbreak, which began in China, some tracing that disease to a lab leak in Wuhan, which Chinese authorities have denied. Now the experts who led the COVID response, like Dr. Ashish Jha, pushing for more answers on what the lab was studying.
1: If there were weapons programs, biological weapons programs in these labs, that would be much more concerning to me. We need to understand that.
0: Siberia, also a significant location for the Russian military.
2: To me, the most important question is what was in that vial, because we do have good antibiotics that can combat it if treated early. But we have to know that that was not genetically modified in any way.
0: Russia, for its part, has not said what exact illness infected the lab worker. The local officials saying that staff who had contact with the worker are under observation and no diseases have been reported. Though the World Health Organization says the pneumonic plague is responsible for multiple epidemics, experts also say not to panic.
1: It's actually very hard for this to spread person to person. We may see a few more people get infected, but the chances that this becomes a larger outbreak, let alone a global pandemic, is exceedingly low.
3: Well, Danielle, any signs so far that this could have spread outside of Russia?
4: Well, according to local media, officials say there have been no cases of infectious diseases reported among staff over the past 10 days, and hospitals in the region have been shut down preemptively. No word yet if there'll be any official response from the American side, like travel restrictions, but we should note here there are currently no direct commercial flights between the U.S. and Russia. Savannah.
3: All right, Danielle, thank you very much.
5: There is much more ahead, including the very interesting way that our friend Anne Hathaway is ending her marathon year of movies while preparing to become a new mom again.
6: Also, there's a new lawsuit that's making some waves in the music world. Joe Fryer standing by to tell us all about that. Hey, Joe.
7: Yeah, this is centers on a song from pop sensation Olivia Dean, and whether it's too similar to a classic that hit the charts some 45 years ago, it's not the first time we've seen a case like that. We're going to...

0: We're back, 7:38, a brewing legal battle between two big names in the music industry. This is in your wheelhouse.
1: You're right. There is a new lawsuit claims now a song by Grammy winner Olivia Dean illegally copies from one that was written by R&B legend Bill Withers.
2: Yeah, NBC's Joe Fryer here in the studio with more on this legal back and forth. Hey, Joe.
3: Hey there. Good morning. Yeah. So this complaint takes issue with the closing song on Dean's hit album, The Art of Loving. The suit alleges Dean's song copies a melody written by Bill Withers, Just the Two of Us, calling the similarities, quote, obvious and inescapable. And it's reigniting a debate that has been raging for years now over the line between artistic inspiration and infringement. A song by pop sensation Olivia Dean is now at the center of a new lawsuit. The claim, the melody of I've Seen It contains substantial similarities to the Grammy-winning song Just the Two of Us by Bill Withers and Grover Washington Jr. Here's Dean's song.
4: I've heard it laced in every song, and still the words all come out wrong.
3: Here's Just the Two of Us.

0: The lawsuit was filed by Maddie Music Group, publisher of Withers' music catalog, against Dean's music label and publishers. The suit alleges the two tracks' shared musical features are so striking that the similarities did not result from coincidence, independent creation, or reliance on common musical elements. Olivia Dean's breakout album, The Art of Loving, catapulted her to stardom.
1: Olivia, looking back!
0: And a Grammy for Best New Artist. Appearing here on Today just last year, she discussed her classic meets contemporary sound.
2: I love songwriting and I love like Motown, music that makes you feel something and tells a story.
0: Dean's not the first superstar to face copyright scrutiny. In a groundbreaking case over a decade ago, Marvin Gaye's family successfully sued Robin Thicke and Pharrell Williams, claiming the song Blurred Lines copied Gaye's Got to Give It Up. More recently, rising star Stella Lefty drew attention on social media for her song Boston.
3: On a train back to Boston, and we're jumping the gun, and I'm telling you, baby, this is the bummer I'd run.
0: With listeners saying it was reminiscent of Noah Kahan's Stick Season.
4: It's the season of the sticks, and I saw your mom, she forgot that I exist.
0: Lefty has said that after Khan's team got in touch, she added a songwriting credit for him. Well, superstar Ed Sheeran spoke out after facing copyright lawsuits.
5: Darling, I will be loving you.
0: Including from the co-writer of another Marvin Gaye classic, Let's Get It On. Sheeran won that case, slamming the escalation of these legal claims.
6: It's really damaging to the songwriting industry. There's only so many notes and very few chords used in pop music.
7: We should mention Olivia Dean and her co-writers are not listed as defendants in this lawsuit. Legal experts say Withers' label is going to have to prove that Olivia and her team listened to Just the Two of Us before writing their song. In the filing, they mention it has decades of radio play and does have widespread streaming availability. We have reached out to Dean and her music label for comment. So far, we have not heard
8: But it does
7: back.
8: Seem like, you know, sometimes if you know this, like you hear a song, it gets in your head, and then it stays with you, and then all of a sudden you sit down to maybe write a song or play a song, like, I don't know.
9: It's tricky.
10: It is hard, and there's some songs like Born This Way by Lady Gaga to me sounds exactly like Express Yourself by Madonna. If you play them, they're... In fact, Madonna in concert does both of those, but that's never been at the center of attention like this case. So it's weird. Some songs are spotlights on them, and other ones seem to get away with it.
9: Remember the one, it was Ice Ice Baby and Queen's Under Pressure?
10: Yeah.
9: Some
10: things are borrowed, some things are licensed. There's interpolation, there's inspiration. It's a blurred line.
7: There you go. Yeah.
8: Collaborate and listen. Ice is back with a brand new invention. Something grabs a whole.
9: Oh,
10: please
9: forget
10: the whole song.
9: That's all I had to do.
7: Did you want us to jump in?
8: I mean, that's one of my favorites. Thank
10: that's
8: you.
10: A good one.
9: All right,
8: yeah.
9: Joe. Thank you.
8: Yeah.
9: Just watching and marveling.
11: That's
9: this,
11: right.
9: This is what happens.
11: It's very good. You got the old kid in play.
8: There you go.
11: Right.
8: Well, that's a little ice. A little ice. It's a different cut.
11: That's right. I'm jealous, whatever the cut is, believe me. Oh, we got showers and thunderstorms stretching from the Gulf all the way into the Southeast. We're going to watch this today. It's just going to keep coming over and over and over again. 5 million people from the from Mobile, Alabama, on into Jacksonville and up into southern Georgia. We're looking at flash flood watches, flash flood warnings as well. In fact, some places could pick up another 2 to 3 inches of rain before it's all over in the next 48 hours. Plus, we're watching this area in the Gulf. It's got about a 50% chance of becoming a tropical depression late in the week. We're going to watch that very closely as well. That's what's going on around the country. Here's what's happening in your neck of the woods.

0: And that's your latest weather.
1: I think a cheat is like the chord progressions can be shared, but the melodies or the hooks of the songs are proprietary. So think
2: is that
1: right?
2: That way.
1: That's just part of the way to look at it.
2: Okay.
1: Some things you can share.
0: Musical attorney.
3: That's not illegal.
1: No, is that what?
3: Is that, that's not a legal opinion. You're just saying personally that's...
0: It's a daily opinion.
1: No, that's like a summarization of a cliff note version of where you can go and where you can't go.
0: If anybody's going to know,
1: it's chord progression you can share.
3: Okay.
1: But the hook and the melody, like you heard in Stick Season or Lefty or Boston, too similar. You got to be careful with that. Guys, let's get to PSSP.
2: Love it.
1: It seems like no one's had a busier year than Anne Hathaway. She starred in not one or three, but five movies with her final film of 2026, Verite, coming out over the weekend.
0: Man.
1: And Anne recently shared with Entertainment Tonight her dream plans for after its release.
4: The movie comes out October 2nd, and on October 3rd, I'm going to like vanish in a plume of smoke, and you're not going to see me until you have to. So I'm definitely going
1: to... Staying true to her word, Anne posted this video on premiere day.
4: So we're heading out to the Verity premiere. Verity comes out in theaters Friday, October 2nd, and then on October 3rd.
1: There she goes.
2: Thank you.
3: That's funny.
1: Getting her dream of
0: smoke
1: disappearing
0: bomb.
1: Into a plume of smoke. And we are wishing you the best on your maternity leave.
2: I know. She's got a baby coming soon.
3: And by the way, if anyone's earned maternity leave,
0: man,
3: it's good night. Full pop star.
2: Not that it's relaxing.
3: Well, that's true.
2: Yeah.
3: That's true. Although with the year she's had, it might be a little bit more.
2: Know.
3: What's up, JBH? What's working on?
5: Hi, guys. We are racing into the week with a special boost tied to one of the country's most unique.

0: hour back. Jenna's got a morning boost.
1: Okay, you guys, we have done a lot of boost around marathons and the uplifting moments they can bring. Well, this marathon boost is a little different. Let me introduce you to the Taco Bell 50K, an ultra marathon unlike any other. Over the weekend, Hungry Runners ran 31 miles through Denver with mandatory stops at 11 Taco Bell restaurants, and you must eat at 10 of them. They made the rules a little bit more intense this year with some of the more filling menu items. By the four stop, you must eat at least one chalupa.
2: What?
1: Or one Crunchwrap Supreme.
2: Are you kidding me?
0: This all sounds great except for the marathon running.
1: Right. By, yeah. I know.
3: Well, by the eighth, on running.
1: Wait, hold on. By the,
2: that's a good joke.
1: By the eighth, you must have had one Burrito Supreme or one Nacho Bell Grande under your belt, and you must do it all in 11 hours. The race organizers call those who finish, cross the finish line, survivors.
0: Oh my gosh.
1: Barely. Of the race.
0: Yeah, wow.
3: At least they didn't have them eat a Mexican
0: pizza. So what do we
3: pizza.
0: Have here?
1: I don't. I hope they're not putting a lot of this sauce on there. Do you know what I mean? Can you imagine the indigestion?
0: No. I mean, it's amazing.
2: Speaking of runs.
0: Okay. And drinks do not count as food?
1: No, drinks do not count as food.
0: What are these green drinks?
3: Baja Blast.
1: Bathroom breaks are allowed, just in case. What is that
4: They didn't
1: thing?
4: Have a big one?
2: Oh, my God. That is so
1: this
2: sweet.
1: This kind of reminds me of like late nights at the University of Texas.
0: Yeah. Yes, you know, exactly. Like a little munchies situation. Yeah.
3: Or Sunday morning, still.
1: Yeah, but the running part we weren't really doing.
0: Well, but you know what?
2: There's not
0: Taco
2: a food
0: Bell.
2: We could put out here in the morning that Craig Melvin wouldn't take
0: I know.
2: Down.
0: He's already like, how's
1: like,
0: how
1: there's it not feel? Any how kind it? Of... Is it as good as you remember?
2: It's like you don't eat at home.
3: I don't. Yeah. My wife does not feed me.
2: You're like a kid who comes back from college.
0: He actually disappears during the commercial breaks to go graze back in the kitchen.
2: He doesn't do like the fake TV bites.
1: He's going to eat that whole chalupa.
2: All right, eat up. We've got a packed pop star coming up, including the very adorable reason that our friend Kelly Clarkson is already getting in the holiday spirit.
0: And then he'll say, it's hot in here.
1: Yeah, he's like, salsa.
0: The first Sherlock one.
2: Here, eat.
1: Did you eat the whole thing?
5: The word that comes to mind is alive.
6: This is Today.
7: When you walk in here and you see 40 people at 4 a.m. at about a 10, you can't help but feed off that. And you're like, whoa, it's a Studio 1A.
5: People who literally are up all night to bring this show to you. There's not a morning I walk in here that I don't pinch myself and think I get to be here. People that watch the Today Show aren't just watching a show. They're people that are in the family. They're in our family.
7: They're allowing us into their homes every morning.
5: When we go out there and we get to meet people and they say, I love you, you feel like family. 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

0: It's 8 o'clock on today. Coming up on the trail, the countdown to the midterms is on, with President Trump making a major push.
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0: Our latest NBC News poll showing Republicans could be facing an uphill battle. We're live with the latest. Then, feeling the heat, tens of millions under new alerts this morning, with record highs expected for a huge part of the country, part of a brutal October heat wave. Al's got everything you need to know. Then, Dome Sweet Dome. We're looking back at the New Orleans Saints' legendary Dome Coming game 20 years later.
2: It was like, there is nobody that would beat us tonight.
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6: 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Charleston, West Virginia. Lexington, South Carolina. Des Moines, Iowa. And Cincinnati, Ohio.
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0: And good morning, everybody. Welcome back to today. Glad you're with us on a Monday morning. Sun's out. Guns out.
17: Are the guns out?
0: I don't know, but it's a hot day in a lot of parts of the country, so maybe folks will be wearing their tank tops, showing off those biceps. It's a busy morning right here. Let's get to your news at 8 o'clock, and we will start with the crucial midterm elections, now just 1 month away. The president hitting the campaign trail, control of Congress hanging in the balance. NBC's senior White House correspondent Gabe Gutierrez in Washington for us with the latest. Gabe, good morning.
18: Savannah, good morning. Today, President Trump heads to Nebraska, a state he last won by 20 points, but where a GOP incumbent is now trying to hold on to his Senate seat. The president was in Ohio this weekend, one of four usually reliably Republican states where he's rallied his base over the past week. The president is pledging $90 rebate checks to seniors on Medicare now. The battle over the midterms is also playing out during major football broadcasts. Campaign-style pro-Trump ads began running last week, and now an ad for a Senate race in Texas is running nationally and includes Angela Paxton, the separated wife of candidate Ken Paxton, telling Republicans to hold the line. Now, a top issue in the midterms is the cost of living, concerns largely driven by soaring gas prices due to the Iran war. Now, two Pentagon officials say all of the bombers stationed at the RAF Fairford, a U.S.-run military base in the U.K. used to support the Iran war, were rushed back to the U.S. following a suspected terrorism plot. While Iran has denied any involvement, Britain's prime minister has said there were strong indications that Iran played a part. Savannah?
0: Gabe, thank you very much.
19: King Charles's younger brother, Andrew Mountbatten Windsor, is taking a UK police force to court alleging their searches of his homes may have broken the law. The 66-year-old, formerly known as Prince Andrew, was arrested back in February as part of the Jeffrey Epstein investigation. He's asking the High Court to quash the search warrants behind those police raids. King Charles stripped his disgraced brother of his titles and evicted him from his royal residence over Andrew's relationship with Epstein. A hearing is scheduled for Thursday.
0: We want to take a moment this morning to remember a young woman who left a real mark on the world. Our friend Brooke Eby passed away on October 1st after waging a remarkable battle against ALS. It was remarkable for the way she bore that devastating diagnosis, which she received at the age of 33. She did it with courage, openness, and humor. She was determined to share every aspect of her journey. The videos she posted on social media were often hilarious and garnered her a devoted following of millions. We first met Brooke back in 2023. Brooke, you are the most cheerful person I can imagine who has such a serious diagnosis. What gives you that joie de vivre, this joy?
3: Levity is my superpower, and it's really how I'm bringing my story to the world. I'm trying to use humor and really let ALS be heard.
0: Well, that she did. Even as her body began to fail her, she kept up her fight, kept posting, yes, with that trademark humor and spirit. She also created ALS Together, a community for others living with the disease. Her dad, Cliff, told us her efforts didn't find a cure for the next Brooke, but she wounded the ALS monster, and we are also grateful to her followers and supporters. Brooke Eby was 37 years old, and she will be missed.
19: Yes, she will. I remember that conversation you did with her from a few years ago. She was quite the inspiration.
0: She really was.
19: We turn now to the weather. We've got some record heat out west. We've got more rain in the southeast as well. Mr. Oka, we're looking at.
5: That's right, guys. Good morning, and good morning to you. The heat continues stretching from Sacramento all the way down to San Diego for 35 million people. Temperatures 10 to 20 degrees above average. Records possible for Sacramento and triple digits. L.A. the same. Denver going to be into the mid to upper 80s. Same in Billings. And then we move toward tomorrow. That heat moves east. Kansas City 80. Dodge City 12 degrees above average at 85. Phoenix will skirt with 100 degrees, and that those warm temperatures continue right on into the end of this week. And here in the east and the midsection of the country, we're talking temperatures that are a little cooler. Chicago by Friday here at 69, 81 in Lexington. New York City will be 72 on Friday, but the heat continues. Little Rock staying into the mid to upper 80s. That's what's going on around the country. Here's what's happening.
19: No, no, no.
5: I'm sorry. Oh, that's right. I got a little confused. Back to you guys.
19: You know what? After 40 years, yeah. That's, you know, you're
0: going to our neck of the woods here.
5: Yeah, that's right.
0: And then later.
5: That's right.
19: Yeah. Sure enough.
5: Over there.
19: Sure enough.
5: Over there.
19: I love it when you make mistakes, though. We turn to the MLB playoffs now. The Milwaukee Brewers now just one win away from a trip to the NLCS after a dramatic comeback win over the Padres.
9: Cheerio. Hits it home.
19: The Brewers win it 4-3. They lead San Diego 2-0. Game 3 tomorrow night. One other game last night. The Braves beat the Dodgers 3-2. That series tied at 1 game apiece. The Braves looking pretty

0: And we're back at 8:12, gearing up for a highly anticipated evening in the NFL.
1: Yeah, during Monday Night Football, New Orleans Saints players, past and present, they're going to mark 20 years since that iconic dome-coming game, the team's emotional return to the Superdome after the devastation of Hurricane Katrina.
2: Well, before the celebration, Hoda caught up with her friend and Saints legend Drew Brees for a look back, and she joins us now. Hoda, good morning.
3: Good morning, guys. Anyone who was in the dome remembers it. They call it a life-changing moment. People say it was like their birthday, their first communion, graduation, all rolled into one during that game. And what that game told the world was New Orleans may have been down after Hurricane Katrina, but it was now.
4: Years ago, the spirit of New Orleans was on full display as fans returned to the Superdome for the 2006 Saints home opener against the Atlanta Falcons. It was a moment many thought was impossible just 13 months earlier. When Hurricane Katrina unleashed its fury on the city, Superdome, a shelter of last resort, became a symbol of despair.
5: Get us out of here! We want to get out of here!
4: A city in its darkest hour that captured the heart of Drew Brees, who was in search of a new team after a near career-ending injury.
6: Brittany and I looked at each other and said, this is God's calling in our life. Like, we belong here. This is about so much greater than just football. Then how many opportunities you get in your life to be a part of something like that?
7: Some people would have seen all the devastation and run for the hills, but why decide in that moment that you're needed here?
6: I was at a really tough place in my career. I was yearning for somebody to believe in me. And New Orleans was here wanting someone to believe in them. And that's where the match happened. Look at us.
7: Look at us. That's it. It's like two people on their knees, and they need each other.
6: Yeah.
7: Yeah.
4: The Saints, who were coming off a losing season, rebuilt as crews repaired the Superdome. New coach Sean Payton brought them into the stadium for their final practice before it was back open for business.
6: All of a sudden, the lights go out, and then here's footage from the storm, and interviews with members of the community. I mean, not a dry eye in the house. And Sean looks at it and he goes, I don't need to tell you that Monday night is gonna be special. He's like, but it's only special if you win. I mean, that was it.
4: Our own Mike Tirico called the game.
8: Quite simply, tonight is the most significant New Orleans Saints game ever.
9: For that team to come back and that city to have one of its central heartbeats back was a real powerful message. And you felt it when you walked in the building.
7: The thing that I was thinking about when I was looking at all the fans in the stands who had gathered is how many people lost everything but came for this. They were like, give us something. Like, give us a miracle, I think, is what they were looking for.
6: That's what made it such a responsibility for us. We took so much strength from our fans. Truly, that night was a symbolic moment where we as New Orleanians had the opportunity to show the rest of the world, like, not only are we coming back, but we're coming back stronger than ever.
7: And I think the people who have gone through the worst devastation, the ones who are on their knees, they feel a joy when it hits that others will never feel.
6: Mm-hmm. Yeah.
7: It is so high and so big and so explosive because you've got to feel what it feels like to be down there, to feel the top.
4: That joy for fans came less than 2 minutes into the game.
10: Look out, right through!
4: When the Saints' Steve Gleason blocked a punt that was recovered for a touchdown.
10: Touchdown, New Orleans!
9: You try not to pre-plan what you're going to say. But in the lead up to that week, in my mind, I said, well, if the Saints score, I want to make sure that I say touchdown New Orleans, because that was the night that it wasn't about the Saints, it was about the city.
6: Just the way that that erupted the whole building. I mean, you ask anybody and it is the loudest they have ever heard the dome. It was that moment where it was like, there is nobody that would beat us tonight.
7: Nobody.
6: Nobody.
4: A moment of rebirth for the city.
9: I remember that night seeing faces in those sections that were around the booth, and the tears were real. The smiles, the cheers were profound, and that's why 20 years later, that night stays with me.
4: Teammates forever bonded who will come together again Monday night.
6: Being out there together with guys that were a part of that journey for the reopening of the Dome, it's going to feel like it was yesterday. And I'm sure that crowd is going to be a little wild, too. Oh. So we're going to get them riled up.
7: I bet you're right. I bet you're right.
3: Saints went on to win that one 23-3. And you know what's so funny, guys? Drew said, if not for that singular play, that blocked punt that happened in that moment, he believes because of that play, the Saints cascaded and ended up winning the Super Bowl many years later. The momentum carried through. And as for Steve Gleason, he was the guy who blocked the punt. He's a legend in New Orleans. He has ALS, and he is one of those beacons of hope for the city. So with everyone gathered tonight, guys, it's going to be really magical.
1: Yeah, it will. Yes, it will.
2: Hoda, you're the perfect person to bring us the story. Thank you so much.
3: Thanks, Steve. Bye, guys.
2: Thanks to whatever hotel room you're in right now.
1: Yes.
3: Omni.
2: On the road. Are you going to one of those Joy 101 retreats?
1: Shout out.
3: I got a conference. I'm speaking to a bunch of women in a few minutes, so that's why I'm in Austin.
2: Okay. Well, thank you to the Park Lane New York, by the way, for hosting that conversation with Hoda and Drew, not to be outdone.
1: Yeah, God, it's hard to believe 20 years ago. And it just goes to show what sports can do for cities, for communities.
11: And it has a lasting effect, like Hoda just said.
1: Yeah.
2: And how cute was

0: Chanel's here for the best time of the morning.
1: Hi. Pop Chart. All right, guys, let's get to it. We got a lot to cover today. We'll start with the weekend box office numbers. And this 7-year-old movie just made history.
2: This is the fight of our lives. And we're going to win. Whatever it takes. Good luck.
3: He's pretty good, Dad.
4: Right?
1: With the re-release of 2019's Avengers Endgame, the movie now becomes the highest grossing ever. Worldwide, the Marvel film racked up nearly $3 billion, surpassing 2009's Avatar. We'll take a look at the box office results elsewhere. Tom Cruise's highly anticipated Digger put up some lackluster numbers. Despite praise for his performance, the movie underperformed, brought in $8 million, but after a production budget of around $125 million, you can do the math. It opened in fifth place overall, and Anne Hathaway and Dakota Johnson's Verity taking first place.
4: Yes.
5: Yeah.
1: That's right. Also, speaking of Dakota Johnson, she is up next. Between Verity's release and her starring in her friend Taylor Swift's music video, she's had a very busy few weeks. Adding to it, swinging by our Studio 8H across the street to host SNL this weekend for a third time. And during her monologue, one of her good pals popped in to make a guest appearance.
6: I have really good friends. They don't judge me for dating these men. They're actually really supportive. I'm not your therapist, actually. You just show up once a week at my house with an empty bottle of wine and ask if I want some. Yeah, well, I have manners. And then you flop on my couch and overshare, and every so often I just say, damn, that's crazy.
1: That's funny, right? So when Saturday night turned into early Sunday morning, Dakota actually celebrated her 37th birthday. Taylor brought out a cake there during the SNL goodnights, and we'll enjoy 8H's energy next week when Shane Gillis is
5: the host. So fun.
7: Good. Dakota was great.
1: Yeah, she was very
7: great.
1: Yeah. Next up is Sir Paul McCartney. Speaking of Taylor, the Beatles legend was one of the A-list guests at her MSG wedding. It was reported that he performed on stage and sang. In a recent appearance on Jimmy Kimmel, Sir Paul put the rumors to rest, clearing up how it all went down.
8: Did you know you were going to sing going in? Was that one of the deals?
9: Yep, she asked me to do it.
8: She did. Yep. What song did you sing there?
9: I Want to Hold Your Hand.
8: Oh, that's great. That was her request, or she asked you to pick a song?
9: That was, yeah. And I said, you should, because she was on stage. I said, you should sing along, and you should sing it to your man.
5: Man.
1: He couldn't remember Travis's name.
5: He's a man.
7: You're a man.
1: That's so funny. He came, he said,
5: that guy.
1: I was there in the audience, actually. He said Travis a few seconds later. In that moment, he didn't remember. All right, coming up next, we got The Voice, everybody. A lot of people talking about this.
5: Come on.
7: Yeah, they sure are.
1: The Blind, I don't know if they are, but they are. The Blind auditions continue tonight, led by our four fearless coaches. And while this is Queen Latifah's first season in a big red chair, did you know that she actually manifested this moment? Here's a sneak peek at tonight's episode.
10: So I had a talk show, and I did a little skit. I am on The Voice.
11: Coach Queen Latifah.
12: Oh, my God. Oh, my God. Oh, my God.
13: Hey, how come I don't get one of those fancy chairs?
11: The Voice. We finally ran out of chair money.
14: That's so good.
15: We finally ran out of chair money.
16: That's crazy.
1: That was funny. That was from her talk show.
7: Yeah, right?
1: She did a little bit where she was on The Voice, and then obviously, here she is. The Voice airs tonight.
7: That's cute.
1: 8/7 Central right here on
7: NBC. Everybody's talking about that.
5: Everybody.
1: Well, they're talking about, you know, Riley and Kelly Clarkson.
7: Yes.
1: Got a lot of chemistry going on.
7: Oh, I love
1: people
7: that.
1: People are asking about.
5: Good.
1: Finally, Chipotle. The Mexican, just follow me on the story.
5: Okay.
1: Chipotle, the Mexican restaurant, is dipping its toes into the music game. We can reveal that Chipotle is out with a new song. That's right, a song. It was recorded at the iconic Abbey Road Studios in London. The new track was performed using Chipotle ingredients, including corn flutes, jalapeno trumpets, and lettuce percussion. The song is called From Ground to Sound. Do you guys want to hear it?
5: No.
7: Not really, yes.
1: Here you go.

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1: Wow.
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2: I think we're being punked.
0: Have at it.
3: So are there words to that?
0: I have no idea.

0: Coming
1: Welcome,
0: up,
1: everybody.
0: We are one-on-one with this Oscar winner, the great Aaron Sorkin, who is going to get us ready. Everybody's talking about The Social Reckoning. What a great film it is. So we'll chat about that. Plus, celebrate another milestone, The West Wing and A Few Good Men. We'll talk about those.
1: And then coming up in the third hour, guys, we are taking you behind the American Girl brand to show you how the iconic company is connecting with longtime fans in a whole new way. I will say it was my first time in the American Girl store.
2: Yeah. Isn't it cute?
1: I mean, I've got boys.
2: I never
1: get to go over there, so I had the best time.
3: Remember when we had a drink at the American Girl doll store?
4: That doesn't sound right.
3: well, it was Mila's birthday.
2: I was like, we weren't on Mila's
3: birthday.
2: We brought our daughters.
1: We brought our daughters
3: and their dolls.
2: We brought our dolls.
3: Yes.
2: Anywho.
4: Plus, one of our favorites is stopping by, Mr. John Cena. He is going to get us ready for his high-octane new film, Matchbox the Movie.
3: Speaking of, John's returning with his castmates on the fourth hour to play a fun game. It's called, well, it's a racing game.
1: Yes.
3: And it should be great. It's inspired by their film.
1: And also, one of the world's leading relationship experts, we love her, Esther Perel. She will tell us why Americans are facing a, what she calls, sex recession. Yep, we're going to go there today.
2: Wow. Yeah. There's no real segue there, so let's just get to the weather, shall we?
4: Actually, we should have just gone back to Craig.
5: No.
2: Oh, yeah.
6: He's bringing
4: no recession
6: back.
4: There, baby. Oh, oh, right. That's right.
2: State of the Union is strong.
4: We got big yields coming there, baby. High interest rate. Mr. Melvin. All right, let's show you what's going on as far as your weather's concerned for the week ahead. Staying soggy down through southern Florida into the southern Georgia, well above temperatures, average temperatures out west, fall highs in the mid-plains. Then by the time we get to Wednesday, sunny and seasonal, Great Lakes into the northeast, mid-Atlantic states, still hot, western third of the country. And then by the time we get to Friday, we got a beautiful day throughout much of the country, some showers down.

0: Ted Burns. Good morning. Welcome to today. Nice to see you.
1: Good seeing you.
0: I mean, are you sitting here thinking, who'd have thunk it? Who'd have thunk that I'd be sitting here doing an interview on national television about this movie?
1: Yeah, no, totally. I mean, I never expected the film to get into the Sundance Film Festival.
2: Ted Burns, This Is Your Life. There you were. That was your first ever Today Show appearance back in 1995 for your breakout hit, The Brothers from Oakland. You remember that?
3: Long time ago.
2: It was the first of many stories that Ed has told over the past 30 years, and he's at it again, this time with a novel, The Marlboro Road Gang. It follows a boy on Long Island in the 1980s who realizes his childhood is slipping away as he prepares for high school. Ed, good morning.
1: Good morning. Yeah, good to see you.
2: This is the second in a series. You were here for the first book. Did you always know there was a second book for these characters?
3: I didn't. When I finished writing the first novel and finally finished editing it, I probably had 150 pages left over, and then I reread those, and from that there were about 50 pages where I thought was the making of the second book. But the real reason was I so love the process of writing prose versus screenplays that I wanted to get at it again, and I thought, I can take this kid and his family and continue the journey. So now this is number two of a trilogy.
2: Yeah, we joked back then that this is not a memoir and that you don't want to write a memoir, but it was sort of memoir adjacent because you lived on Marlboro Road.
3: Yep.
2: I believe you were a member of the Marlboro Road gang.
3: Yeah.
2: Sounds very tough. So you're taking some stuff from your own childhood.
3: Yeah. You know, there's a number of stories in the book that I pulled from my life, but, you know, all of the characters are composites of different people I've known. But, you know, there's one story with me and my dad that I pulled. And it's funny, you know, I had forgotten the story until I was, you know, writing. But it was a story. I'm in the fifth grade. It's a Christmas concert. I play the saxophone and I'm given the opportunity to do a solo. And they tell me I'm going to do Silent Night. But I'm at home practicing the theme to Star Wars, which I think is cooler. I tell my dad, you know what I'm going to do? I don't want to play Silent Night. I want to play Star Wars. My dad says, go right ahead and just do that.
2: Shocking.
3: Yeah. I tell the teacher that that's what I'm going to do. And he says, absolutely not. It's a Christmas concert. My dad still says, go do it. I go up on stage. I've got permission from my dad. I wimp out. And I don't play Star Wars.
2: You played Silent Night? Ugh.
3: I come home that night. I'm crying. I'm in my bed. And my dad doesn't come in to say, oh, you know, are you okay? He goes, I bet you're never going to make that mistake again. And that was one of those moments where, as someone who does what I do, and, you know, like I'm an artist, and, you know, you've got to follow, you know, your calling. So there's those kind of little stories that some of them are from my life.
2: I find the book and your writer's voice to be so poignant and touching. And it's not really about, like, what happens. It's kind of who happens, a coming-of-age story.
3: Yeah. Well, it's interesting, you know. It's written from the perspective now, the second book, of a kid who's 14, about to turn 15. But, you know, I'm 58, so I'm writing, looking back at that kid. And, you know, a 14-year-old is not going to have the same insights that we have. And that was really kind of a fun thing to do, which is also different than screenwriting. In a movie, I can't tell you what the character is thinking. I have to dramatize that, right? But in a novel, you're afforded that freedom. And that was really liberating for me as a writer.
2: By the way, you never give this poor kid a name. Why doesn't he have a name?
3: I came up with that idea in the first book because this was a kid who was like adrift, right? In the first book, his family appears to be splintering. He's hitting adolescence and he's confused as to who he was. And I kind of felt like he almost felt unnamed, if you will, you know. So in the second book, I was like, well, I guess I got to continue with that.
2: Yeah.
3: So
2: I think it also speaks to how universal these themes
3: that
2: are.
3: And I also did not want it to be, I didn't want anyone to think this is in any way a memoir. Like,
2: no.
3: I write fiction. That's what I love to do. And I didn't want to be beholden to the truth.
2: I know. But again, you were a member of the Marlboro Road gang.
3: That is true. Yeah.
2: Okay.
3: Yeah.
2: So I got you there. By the way, the holidays are upon us. Well, not really, but we like to celebrate early around here. We're like a Target store. But the holiday, the movie is hitting 20 years old. And now we can remember that, Ed, you were this very jerky boyfriend. I mean, look at that. And you had it coming. Do people still come up to you and talk to you about this?
3: I mean, every holiday season, I know the holidays
2: are
3: on heavy.
2: Someone punches you?
3: Yeah. I know it's in heavy rotation because all of a sudden, you know, if I'm walking down the street or on the subway, someone would be like, oh, I just watched you last night getting punched by Cameron Diaz, you know, so.
2: Well, before I let you go, you know, the Today Show is going on the road to Ireland in a few weeks. You love Ireland.
3: Yep.
2: You've shot, you just did a movie there. I think you're thinking about shooting another one. Do you have any advice for us as we head on the road?
3: When offered a Guinness, say yes. Definitely. Say yes to the brown bread and the Irish butter.
2: Mm.
3: But, I mean, you're going to be in good hands. You're going to be all over the place. If you can get out and play some golf, you know.
2: That's more your thing than mine.
3: Yeah,
2: but
3: yeah,
2: all right. Carson will go. I'll send Carson out there. Ed, thank you so much.
3: Thank you.
2: You're
3: appreciate
2: coming back
3: it.
2: With Jenna and Chanel. The book is called The Marble Road Gang, which Ed really was a member of, but not a memoir. To get your copy, go to today.com/books. Craig, over to you.
4: 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Up next, another star who's made a career out of award-winning storytelling. Mr. Aaron Sorkin is here. What he wants us to know about the social reckoning before it hits the big screen. But first, this is Today on NBC.

0: with legendary writer, director, producer Aaron Sorkin, an Oscar winner, an Emmy winner behind so many hits, A Few Good Men, The West Wing, Social Network. Well, 16 years later, Aaron is continuing that story, the social reckoning, focusing on what Facebook and social media at large have essentially become. Take a look.
1: Could I pay you to target predominantly black zip codes to advertise that this year the election will be held on Wednesday?
2: When we roll out the census suppression policy.
1: No, just say no. We would never do that.
2: Charlie, where there's imminent risk of harm.
1: You're not fact-checking political ads?
2: It's a democracy. I believe in free speech.
1: Yeah, everybody does. This can't be your answer.
2: I'm not standing in between someone seeking office and the voters.
1: You are standing in between them. You're like a crossing guard standing out in front of a school, but you're not doing anything with your arms. So the cars are just plowing down the children.
0: Aaron Sorkin, good morning. Welcome back.
3: Thanks for having me.
0: I'm glad we picked that clip because the argument could be made that at some level, that's sort of the thesis of this film. It is a look at not just Facebook, but social media. It's a look at our society's grappling with it. You said that you didn't want this to feel like you were eating your vegetables or doing your homework. You wanted to make it entertaining. How did you go about doing that with this when you're making a movie about algorithms and whistleblowers?
3: Yeah, well, you know, before a movie can be anything else, before it can be thought-provoking or relevant, it has to be good. It has to work as a movie. It has to work as something that you watch while you're eating popcorn. So that was my top priority, giving the audience an exciting, fun experience in a theater. You do that by telling a story, and this is a whistleblower story. It's a newspaper story. It's in the tradition of All the President's Men and The Insider and Spotlight. It's about a mid-level Facebook engineer named Francis Haugen, who's played by Mikey Madison, who enlists the help of a Wall Street Journal investigative reporter played by Jeremy Allen White, and ends up revealing some extremely dark secrets that Facebook had been hiding from us.
0: And your choice of casting for Mr. Zuckerberg, I read that he was in character the entire time.
3: Jeremy Strong, who gives a thunderous performance in the film, he's an immersive actor. He showed up on the first day. I never heard him speak in his own voice. He only spoke, moved, behaved as Mark Zuckerberg, not just on the set, but when he went home, too, 24 hours a day.
0: That seems weird.
3: I know. I know it seems weird. I know it seems perhaps even unnecessary, but the results speak for themselves. It's not silly. It's not nonsense. It's not like he doesn't know we're making a movie. Yeah. He sees the crew and the cameras. This is his process, and I don't think he knows any other way to do it.
0: It is thought-provoking. You maintain this is not a red or blue film. This is not a film that's designed to be political. The president, by the way, never named at all during the film. Do you think, though, that this is going to be one of those films that people watch through a political lens nonetheless?
3: The film shouldn't be political unless you're somebody who is anti the truth, okay? The film is saying that that the truth is important and we're not getting it. So unless you're anti the truth, you shouldn't find the film political, but yes, it's going to be seen as political, primarily because of the final climactic sequence, which
0: we're not
3: going to talk about right now because we're not going to give it away.
0: But your first film, one of my all-time favorites, Few Good Men, it's returning to Broadway, as you know, this week.
3: Yep. A Few Good Men, the movie is based on my play, A Few Good Men, and it's having its first Broadway revival at Lincoln Center. Michael Arden is directing. It is a fantastic cast. Tom Blythe, Brad Whitford, Krista Rodriguez. It's going to be a theatrical experience. It starts previews October 8th, opens October 29th.
0: And as a huge fan of The West Wing, I am obligated to ask you, when are we getting it?
3: That's really nice of you.
0: But you're going to do it, right?
3: Listen, I loved making The West Wing, and I loved all the people involved. All they need is an idea.
0: You're Aaron Sorkin. You have ideas.
3: I live in a constant state of writer's block.
0: I don't believe you.
3: I do.
0: I don't believe you. So you're saying there's a chance we'll get a West Wing reboot?
3: If I could think of how, I would love to. But in 25 years, I haven't been able to think of how.
0: I don't think, again, I don't believe you. But we'll talk about it when you come back the next time.
3: All right.
0: Aaron, thank you.
3: Thanks
0: you
3: very much.
0: Thanks for this film as well. The Social Reckoning opens in theaters.

0: Welcome back this morning on What to Shop This Week. We are kicking off the popular Walmart Deals event happening now through Sunday. Whether you're looking to stock up for fall or the holiday season, our friends at Shop Today have sorted through thousands of offers and brought the best here. The top picks, thanks to Today contributor Chassie Post, are in the building. Put up that QR code. Don't be lazy. Get off your couch or chair and let's do some shopping today. Chassie, let's start with these. I love my vest this time of year because when weather's transitioning, this is good.
1: Oh, so great. And we are getting 50% off. I mean, feel this, Carson. Yeah. The softest, fuzziest vest ever. Normally $30, today just $14.99. And we love this wonderful, high pile. The inside, it's so silky and smooth. It retains heat. And I got to say, I love this stand collar. Mm-hmm. Also gives a modern silhouette while keeping your neck warm. And as you can see in this photo, this is great for all sizes, all ages. I get to model this with our producer's cousin and beautiful grandmother.
0: I love that. Look at that.
1: I know. So great. So you're going to want to wear this.
0: And it works with the short sleeve you see there in the middle or the long sleeve.
1: Or winter
0: long. What did you say was

0: course they
1: so
0: renewed.
1: So get busy, get shopping. Absolutely. Holidays are almost here. 81 days till Christmas. How about these bags? These are good for the whole family.
0: Yeah, so we are getting such an incredible deal. 52% off this six-piece luggage set. So six pieces starting at $110. I can't believe that. So you're getting two check-in size suitcases, two carry-on suitcases, and then a weekender tote and a matching toiletry bag. I mean, these drive like a dream. They've got those spinner wheels and everything you need for organizing. You know, the stretchy straps and also a zippered compartment.
1: You said something very important. That's the spinner wheels. On a lot of these knockoffs, they'll give you wheels, but they don't spin. They don't turn.
0: No, these drive like a dream, and they come in 10 different colors.
1: All right, great deal, great choices. Is it cheap for sale?
0: Yes. I can't believe it because we're also getting up to 62% off this pre-lit artificial tree.
1: Okay.
0: It's flocked. And I can't believe that because, I mean, the beginning of the season, right? That's normally when trees are the most expensive.
1: Oh,
0: and check this out. Pre-lit.
1: Yeah.
0: It's got 9 different lighting modes
1: that
0: you are cycling through right there with your foot pedal. Yeah. And I love an artificial tree. First of all, I mean, no pine needle cleanup at the end of the season. And also, it's so affordable, right? It saves you money because you don't have to buy a tree every year.
1: And by the way, we have a tree just like this, and Siri likes white lights, and I like the colored lights. And now we can cycle through them. So whenever she's home alone, it's white. Whenever I'm home, it's colored, but it's great.
0: What a
1: great deal.
0: So normally $294, today just $94. And last but not least, we are getting 80% off this 4-piece cutting board set.
1: Get out of here.
0: So it comes with 3 different size cutting boards and this clever stand. Isn't that a cool way to store your cutting
1: board? It's a space saver in the kitchen.
0: It really is. And I think it's so attractive. And what's so cool about them too is, you know, I think they're bamboo. They're great looking. 3 sizes.
1: I love
0: something
1: it.
0: For everything for
1: Chassie,
0: the job.
1: You have outdone yourself. You can shop these deals from Walmart.
0: Yes.
1: Scan that QR code. 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
0: And great these work. Are under $23.
1: Get shopping. Yeah. Thank you, Chassie. We're back after a quick check of your local news and weather.
2: 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Coming up on the trail, the countdown to the midterms is on, with President Trump making a major push.
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2: Our latest NBC News poll showing Republicans could be facing an uphill battle. We're live with the latest. Then, feeling the heat, tens of millions under new alerts this morning, with record highs expected for a huge part of the country, part of a brutal October heat wave. Al's got everything you need to know. Then, Dome Sweet Dome. We're looking back at the New Orleans Saints' legendary Dome Coming game 20 years later.
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8: 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Lexington, South Carolina. 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
2: And good morning, everybody. Welcome back to Today. Glad you're with us on a Monday morning. Sun's out. Guns out.
16: Are the guns out?
2: I don't know, but it's a hot day in a lot of parts of the country, so maybe folks will be wearing their tank tops, showing off those biceps. It's a busy morning right here. Let's get to your news at 8 o'clock, and we will start with the crucial midterm elections, now just 1 month away. The president hitting the campaign trail, control of Congress hanging in the balance. NBC's senior White House correspondent Gabe Gutierrez in Washington for us with the latest. Gabe, good morning.
17: Savannah, good morning. Today, President Trump heads to Nebraska, a state he last won by 20 points, but where a GOP incumbent is now trying to hold on.

0: to his Senate seat. The president was in Ohio this weekend, one of four usually reliably Republican states where he's rallied his base over the past week. The president is pledging $90 rebate checks to seniors on Medicare now. The battle over the midterms is also playing out during major football broadcasts. Campaign-style pro-Trump ads began running last week, and now an ad for a Senate race in Texas is running nationally and includes Angela Paxton, the separated wife of candidate Ken Paxton, telling Republicans to hold the line. Now, a top issue in the midterms is the cost of living, concerns largely driven by soaring gas prices due to the Iran war. Now, two Pentagon officials say all of the bombers stationed at the RAF Fairford, a U.S.-run military base in the U.K. used to support the Iran war, were rushed back to the U.S. following a suspected terrorism plot. While Iran has denied any involvement, Britain's prime minister has said there were strong indications that Iran played a part. Savannah?
1: Gabe, thank you very much.
2: King Charles's younger brother, Andrew Mountbatten Windsor, is taking a UK police force to court alleging their searches of his homes may have broken the law. The 66-year-old, formerly known as Prince Andrew, was arrested back in February as part of the Jeffrey Epstein investigation. He's asking the High Court to quash the search warrants behind those police raids. King Charles stripped his disgraced brother of his titles and evicted him from his royal residence over Andrew's relationship with Epstein. A hearing is scheduled for Thursday.
1: We want to take a moment this morning to remember a young woman who left a real mark on the world. Our friend Brooke Eby passed away on October 1st after waging a remarkable battle against ALS. It was remarkable for the way she bore that devastating diagnosis, which she received at the age of 33. She did it with courage, openness, and humor. She was determined to share every aspect of her journey. The videos she posted on social media were often hilarious and garnered her a devoted following of millions. We first met Brooke back in 2023. Brooke, you are the most cheerful person I can imagine who has such a serious diagnosis. What gives you that joie de vivre, this joy?
3: Levity is my superpower, and it's really how I'm bringing my story to the world. I'm trying to use humor and really let ALS be heard.
1: Well, that she did. Even as her body began to fail her, she kept up her fight, kept posting, yes, with that trademark humor and spirit. She also created ALS Together, a community for others living with the disease. Her dad, Cliff, told us her efforts didn't find a cure for the next Brooke, but she wounded the ALS monster, and we are also grateful to her followers and supporters. Brooke Eby was 37 years old, and she will be missed.
2: Yes, she will. I remember that conversation you did with her from a few years ago. She was quite the inspiration.
1: She really was.
2: We turn now to the weather. We've got some record heat out west. We've got more rain in the southeast as well. Mr. Oka, we're looking at.
4: That's right, guys. Good morning, and good morning to you. The heat continues stretching from Sacramento all the way down to San Diego for 35 million people. Temperatures 10 to 20 degrees above average. Records possible for Sacramento and triple digits. L.A. the same. Denver going to be into the mid to upper 80s. Same in Billings. And then we move toward tomorrow. That heat moves east. Kansas City 80. Dodge City 12 degrees above average at 85. Phoenix will skirt with 100 degrees, and that those warm temperatures continue right on into the end of this week. And here in the east and the midsection of the country, we're talking temperatures that are a little cooler. Chicago by Friday, you're at 69, 81 in Lexington. New York City will be 72 on Friday, but the heat continues. Little Rock staying into the mid to upper 80s. That's what's going on around the country. Here's what's happening. I'm sorry. Oh, that's right. I got a little confused. Back to you guys.
2: You know what? After 40 years, yeah. That's, you know, you're
1: going to our neck of the woods here.
4: Yeah. That's right.
1: And then later.
4: That's right. Yeah. Over there.
2: I love it when you make mistakes, though. We turn to the MLB playoffs now. The Milwaukee Brewers now just one win away from a trip to the NLCS after a dramatic comeback win over the Padres.
5: Churio hits it hard.
2: The Brewers win it 4-3. They lead San Diego 2-0. Game three tomorrow night. One other game last night. The Braves beat the Dodgers 3-2. That series tied at one game apiece. The Braves looking pretty good.

0: And we're back at 8:12, gearing up for a highly anticipated evening in the NFL.
1: Yeah, during Monday Night Football, New Orleans Saints players, past and present, they're going to mark 20 years since that iconic dome-coming game, the team's emotional return to the Superdome after the devastation of Hurricane Katrina.
2: Well, before the celebration, Hoda caught up with her friend and Saints legend, Drew Brees, for a look back, and she joins us now. Hoda, good morning.
3: Good morning, guys. Anyone who is in the dome remembers it. They call it a life-changing moment. People say it was like their birthday, their first communion, graduation, all rolled into one during that game. And what that game told the world was New Orleans may have been down after Hurricane Katrina, but it was now.
4: Ago, the spirit of New Orleans was on full display as fans returned to the Superdome for the 2006 Saints home opener against the Atlanta Falcons. It was a moment many thought was impossible just 13 months earlier, when Hurricane Katrina unleashed its fury on the city. The Superdome, a shelter of last resort, became a symbol of despair.
5: Get us out of here! We want to get out of here!
4: A city in its darkest hour that captured the heart of Drew Brees, who was in search of a new team after a near career-ending injury.
6: Brittany and I looked at each other and said, this is God's calling in our life. Like, we belong here. This is about so much greater than just football. Then how many opportunities you get in your life to be a part of something like that?
7: Some people would have seen all the devastation and run for the hills, but why decide in that moment that you're needed here?
6: I was at a really tough place in my career. I was yearning for somebody to believe in me. And New Orleans was here wanting someone to believe in them. And that's where the match happened. Look at us.
7: Look at us. That's it. It's like two people on their knees, and they need each other.
6: Yeah.
7: Yeah.
4: The Saints, who were coming off a losing season, rebuilt as crews repaired the Superdome. New coach Sean Payton brought them into the stadium for their final practice before it was back open for business.
6: All of a sudden, the lights go out, and then here's footage from the storm, and interviews with members of the community. I mean, not a dry eye in the house. And Sean looks at it and he goes, I don't need to tell you that Monday night is going to be special. He's like, but it's only special if you win. I mean, that was it.
4: Our own Mike Tirico called the game.
8: Quite simply, tonight is the most significant New Orleans Saints game ever.
9: For that team to come back and that city to have one of its central heartbeats back was a real powerful message. And you felt it when you walked in the building.
7: The thing that I was thinking about when I was looking at all the fans in the stands who had gathered is how many people lost everything but came for this. They were like, give us something. Like, give us a miracle, I think, is what they were looking for.
6: That's what made it such a responsibility for us. We took so much strength from our fans. Truly, that night was a symbolic moment where we, as New Orleanians, had the opportunity to show the rest of the world, like, not only are we coming back, but we're coming back stronger than ever.
7: And I think the people who have gone through the worst devastation, the ones who are on their knees, they feel a joy when it hits that others will never feel.
6: Mm-hmm. Yeah.
7: It is so high and so big and so explosive because you've got to feel what it feels like to be down there, to feel the top.
4: That joy for fans came less than 2 minutes into the game.
8: Look out, right through!
4: When the Saints' Steve Gleason blocked a punt that was recovered for a touchdown.
8: Touchdown, New Orleans!
9: You try not to pre-plan what you're going to say. But in the lead up to that week, in my mind, I said, well, if the Saints score, I want to make sure that I say touchdown New Orleans, because that was the night that it wasn't about the Saints, it was about the city.
6: Just the way that erupted the whole building. I mean, you ask anybody and it is the loudest they have ever heard the dome. It was that moment. It was like, there is nobody that would beat us tonight.
7: Nobody.
6: Nobody.
4: A moment of rebirth for the city.
9: remember that night seeing faces in those sections that were around the booth. And the tears were real. The smiles, the cheers were profound. And that's why 20 years later, that night stays with me.
4: Teammates forever bonded who will come together again Monday night.
6: Being out there together with guys that were a part of that journey for the reopening of the Dome, it's going to feel like it was yesterday. And I'm sure that crowd is going to be a little wild, too. Oh. So we're going to get them riled up.
7: I bet you're right. I bet you're right.
3: Saints went on to win that one 23-3. And you know what's so funny, guys? Drew said, if not for that singular play, that blocked punt that happened in that moment, he believes because of that play, the Saints cascaded and ended up winning the Super Bowl many years later. The momentum carried through. And as for Steve Gleason, he was the guy who blocked the punt. He's a legend in New Orleans. He has ALS, and he is one of those beacons of hope for the city. So with everyone gathered tonight, guys, it's going to be really magical.
1: Yeah, it will. Yes, it will.
2: Hoda, you're the perfect person to bring us the story. Thank you so much.
3: Thanks, Steve. Bye, guys.
2: Thanks to whatever hotel room you're in right now.
1: Yes.
3: Omni.
2: On the road. Are you going to one of those Joy 101 retreats?
1: Shout out.
3: I got a conference. I'm speaking to a bunch of women in a few minutes, so that's why I'm in Austin.
2: Okay. Well, thank you to the Park Lane New York, by the way, for hosting that conversation with Hoda and Drew, not to be outdone.
1: Yeah, God, it's hard to believe 20 years ago. And it just goes to show what sports can do for cities, for communities.
10: And it has a lasting effect, like Hoda just said.
1: Yeah.
2: And how cute was

0: Chanel's here for the best time of the morning.
1: Hi.
0: Pop start.
2: All right, guys, let's get to it. We got a lot to cover today. We'll start with the weekend box office numbers. And this 7-year-old movie just made history.
3: This is the fight of our lives. And we're going to win. Whatever it takes. Good luck.
4: He's pretty good at that,
5: right?
2: With the re-release of 2019's Avengers Endgame, the movie now becomes the highest grossing ever. Worldwide, the Marvel film racked up nearly $3 billion, surpassing 2009's Avatar. We'll take a look at the box office results elsewhere. Tom Cruise's highly anticipated Digger put up some lackluster numbers. Despite praise for his performance, the movie underperformed, brought in $8 million, but after a production budget of around $125 million, you can do the math. It opened in fifth place overall, and Anne Hathaway and Dakota Johnson's Verity taking first place.
5: Yes.
6: Yeah.
2: That's right. Also, speaking of Dakota Johnson, she is up next. Between Verity's release and her starring in her friend Taylor Swift's music video, she's had a very busy few weeks. Adding to it, swinging by our Studio 8H across the street to host SNL this weekend for a third time. And during her monologue, one of her good pals popped in to make a guest appearance.
7: I have really good friends. They don't judge me for dating these men. They're actually really supportive. I'm not your therapist. Actually, you just show up once a week at my house with an empty bottle of wine and ask if I want some. Yeah, well, I have manners. And then you flop on my couch and overshare, and every so often I just say, damn, that's crazy.
2: That's funny, right?
6: Funny.
2: So when Saturday night turned into early Sunday morning, Dakota actually celebrated her 37th birthday. Taylor brought out a cake there during the SNL goodnights, and we'll enjoy 8H's energy next week when Shane Gillis is
6: the host.
8: So good.
6: Dakota was great.
2: Yeah, she was very
6: great.
2: Yeah. Mm-hmm. Next up is Sir Paul McCartney. Speaking of Taylor, the Beatles legend was one of the A-list guests at her MSG wedding. It was reported that he performed on stage and sang. In a recent appearance on Jimmy Kimmel, Sir Paul put the rumors to rest, clearing up how it all went down.
9: Did you know that you were going to sing going in? Was that one of the deals?
10: Yep, she asked me to do it.
9: She did.
10: Yep.
9: What song did you sing there?
10: I Wanna Hold Your Hand.
9: Oh, that's great. That was her request, or she asked you to pick a song?
10: That was, yeah. And I said, you should, because she was on stage. I said, you should sing along, and you should sing it to your man.
6: Man.
2: He couldn't remember Travis's name.
0: He's a man.
6: He's a man.
2: That's so funny. He came, he said,
5: that guy.
2: I was there in the audience, actually. He said Travis a few seconds later. In that moment, he didn't remember. All right, coming up next, we got The Voice, everybody. A lot of people are talking about this
5: come
2: season.
5: On.
6: Yeah, they sure are.
2: The Blind, I don't know if they are, but they are. The Blind auditions continue tonight, led by our four fearless coaches. And while this is Queen Latifah's first season in a big red chair, did you know that she actually manifested this moment? Here's a sneak peek at tonight's episode.
11: So I had a talk show, and I did a little skit.
12: I am on The Voice.
13: Coach Queen Latifah.
14: Oh, my God. Oh, my God. Oh, my God.
15: Hey, how come I don't get one of those fancy chairs?
13: The Voice. We finally ran out of chair money.
16: That's so good.
17: We finally ran out of chair money.
18: That's crazy.
2: That was funny. That was from her talk show.
6: Yeah, right?
2: She did a little bit where she was on The Voice, and then obviously, here she is. The Voice airs tonight. H7 Central right here on
6: NBC. Everybody's talking about that.
0: Everybody.
2: Well, they're talking about, you know, Riley and Kelly Clarkson.
6: Yes.
2: Got a lot of chemistry going on there.
6: Oh, I love
2: people
6: that.
2: People are asking about.
0: Good.
2: Finally, Chipotle. The Mexican, just follow me on the story.
0: Okay.
2: Chipotle, the Mexican restaurant, is dipping its toes into the music game. We can reveal that Chipotle is out with a new song. That's right, a song. It was recorded at the iconic Abbey Road Studios in London. The new track was performed using Chipotle ingredients, including corn flutes, jalapeno trumpets, and lettuce percussion. The song is called From Ground to Sound. You guys want to hear it?
0: No.
6: Not really. Yes.
2: Here you go.

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1: Wow.
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2: I think we're being punked.
0: Have at it.
3: So are there words to that vegetable?
0: I have no idea.

0: Coming
1: Welcome,
0: up,
1: everybody.
0: We are one-on-one with this Oscar winner, the great Aaron Sorkin, who is going to get us ready. Everybody's talking about The Social Reckoning. What a great film it is. So we'll chat about that. Plus, celebrate another milestone, The West Wing and A Few Good Men. We'll talk about those.
2: And then coming up on the third hour, guys, we are taking you behind the American Girl brand to show you how the iconic company is connecting with longtime fans in a whole new way. I will say it was my first time in the American Girl store.
3: Yeah. Three boys.
2: I mean, I've got boys.
3: I never
2: get to go in there, so I had the best time.
4: Remember when we had a drink at the American Girl doll store?
5: That doesn't sound right.
4: Well, it was Mila's birthday.
3: I was like, we weren't on Mila's birthday.
6: We brought our daughters.
4: We brought our daughters and their dolls.
3: We brought our dolls.
4: Yes.
3: Anywho.
5: Plus, one of our favorites is stopping by, Mr. John Cena. He is going to get us ready for his high-octane new film, Matchbox the Movie.
4: Speaking of, John's returning with his castmates on the fourth hour to play a fun game. It's called... Well, it's a racing game.
2: Yes.
4: And it should be great. It's inspired by their film.
2: And also, one of the world's leading relationship experts, we love her, Esther Perel, she will tell us why Americans are facing what she calls sex recession. Yep, we're going to go there today.
3: Wow. Yeah. There's no real segue there, so let's just get to the weather, shall we?
5: Actually, we should have just gone back to Craig.
7: No.
3: Oh, yeah.
8: He's bringing
5: no recession
8: back.
5: There, baby. Oh, that's right.
3: State of the Union is strong.
5: We got big yields coming there, baby. High interest rate. Mr. Melvin. All right, let's show you what's going on as far as your weather's concerned for the week ahead. Staying soggy down through southern Florida into southern Georgia, well above average temperatures out west. Fall highs in the mid-plains. Then by the time we get to Wednesday, sunny and seasonal. Great Lakes into the northeast, mid-Atlantic states, still hot western third of the country. And then by the time we get to Friday, we got a beautiful day throughout much of the country. Some showers down.

0: Ed Burns, good morning. Welcome to today. Nice to see you.
1: Same.
0: I mean, are you sitting here thinking, who'd have thunk it? Who'd have thunk that I'd be sitting here doing an interview on national television about this movie?
1: Yeah, no, totally. I mean, I never expected the film to get into the Sundance Film Festival.
2: Ed Burns, This Is Your Life. There you were. That was your first ever Today Show appearance back in 1995 for your breakout hit, The Brothers from Oakland. You remember that?
1: Long time ago.
2: Yeah.
1: Long time ago.
2: It was the first of many stories that Ed has told over the past 30 years, and he's at it again, this time with a novel, The Marlboro Road Gang. It follows a boy on Long Island in the 1980s who realizes his childhood is slipping away as he prepares for high school. Ed, good morning.
1: Good morning. Yeah, good to see you.
2: This is the second in a series. You were here for the first book. Did you always know there was a second book for these characters?
1: I didn't. When I finished writing the first novel and finally finished editing it, I probably had 150 pages left over. And then I reread those. And from that, there were about 50 pages where I thought was the making of the second book. But the real reason was I so love the process of writing prose versus screenplays that I wanted to get at it again. And I thought, I can take this kid and his family and continue the journey. So now this is number two of a trilogy.
2: Yeah, we joked back then that this is not a memoir and that you don't want to write a memoir. Yeah. But it was sort of memoir adjacent because you lived on Marlboro Road.
1: Yep.
2: I believe you were a member of the Marlboro Road Gang.
1: Yeah.
2: Sounds very tough. So you're taking some stuff from your own childhood.
1: Yeah. You know, there's a number of stories in the book that I pulled from my life. But, you know, all of the characters are composites of different people I've known. But, you know, there's one story with me and my dad that I pulled. And it's funny, you know, I had forgotten the story until I was, you know, writing. But it was a story. I'm in the fifth grade. It's a Christmas concert. I play the saxophone and I'm given the opportunity to do a solo. And they tell me I'm going to do Silent Night. But I'm at home practicing the theme to Star Wars, which I think is cooler. I tell my dad, you know what I'm going to do? I don't want to play Silent Night. I want to play Star Wars. My dad says, go right ahead and just do that.
2: Shocking.
1: Yeah. I tell the teacher that that's what I'm going to do. And he says, absolutely not. It's a Christmas concert. My dad still says, go do it. I go up on stage. I've got permission from my dad. I wimp out, and I don't play Star Wars.
2: You played Silent Night?
1: Ugh. I come home that night. I'm crying. I'm in my bed, and my dad doesn't come in to say, oh, you know, are you okay? He goes, I bet you're never going to make that mistake again. And that was one of those moments where, as someone who does what I do, and, you know, like I'm an artist, and, you know, you've got to follow, you know, your calling, so... there's those kind of little stories that some of them are from my life.
2: I find the book and your writer's voice to be so poignant and touching. And it's not really about, like, what happens. It's kind of who happens. Mm. A coming of age story.
1: Yeah. It's interesting. You know, it's written from the perspective now, the second book of a kid who's 14, about to turn 15. But, you know, I'm 58, so I'm writing, looking back at that kid. And, you know, a 14-year-old is not going to have the same insights that we have. And that was really kind of a fun thing to do, which is also different than screenwriting. In a movie, I can't tell you what the character is thinking. I have to dramatize that, right? But in a novel, you're afforded that freedom. And that was really liberating for me as a writer.
2: By the way, you never give this poor kid a name. Why doesn't he have a name?
1: I came up with that idea in the first book because this was a kid who was like adrift, right? In the first book, his family appears to be splintering. He's hitting adolescence and he's confused as to who he was. And I kind of felt like he almost felt unnamed, if you will, you know? So in the second book, I was like, well, I guess I got to continue with that.
2: Yeah.
1: So
2: I think it also speaks to how universal these
1: themes
2: are.
1: And I also did not want it to be, I didn't want anyone to think this is in any way a memoir. Like, I write fiction, that's what I love to do, and I didn't want to be beholden to the truth.
2: I know, but again, you were a member of the Marlboro Road
1: Gang.
2: That
1: is true, yeah.
2: Okay,
1: yeah.
2: So I got you there. By the way, the holidays are upon us. Well, not really, but we like to celebrate early around here. We're like a Target store. But the holiday, the movie is hitting 20 years old. And now we can remember that, Ed, you were this very jerky boyfriend.
1: I was.
2: I mean, look at that. And you had it coming. Do people still come up to you and talk to you about this?
1: I mean, every holiday season, I know the holiday is
2: someone
1: on heavy.
2: Someone punches you?
1: Yeah. I know it's in heavy rotation because all of a sudden, you know, if I'm walking down the street or on the subway, someone would be like, oh, I just watched you last night getting punched by Cameron Diaz, you know, so.
2: Well, before I let you go, you know, the Today Show is going on the road to Ireland in a few weeks. You love Ireland.
1: Yep.
2: You've shot, you just did a movie there. I think you're thinking about shooting another one. Do you have any advice for us as we head on the road?
1: When offered a Guinness, say yes. Definitely say yes to the brown bread and the Irish butter. But, I mean, you're going to be in good hands. You're going to be all over the place. If you can get out and play some golf, you know.
2: That's more your thing than mine.
1: Yeah, all right.
2: Carson will go. I'll send Carson out there. Ed, thank you so much.
1: Thank you.
2: You're coming back with Jenna and Chanel. The book is called The Marble Road Gang, which Ed really was a member of, but not a memoir. To get your copy, go to today.com/books. Craig, over to you.
3: All right. Up next, another star who's made a career out of award-winning storytelling. Mr. Aaron Sorkin is here. What he wants us to know about the social reckoning before it hits the big screen. But first, this is Today on NBC.

0: with legendary writer, director, producer Aaron Sorkin, an Oscar winner, an Emmy winner behind so many hits, A Few Good Men, The West Wing, Social Network. Well, 16 years later, Aaron is continuing that story, the social reckoning, focusing on what Facebook and social media at large have essentially become. Take a look.
1: Could I pay you to target predominantly black zip codes to advertise that this year the election will be held on Wednesday?
2: When we roll out the census suppression policy...
1: No, just say no. We would never do that.
2: Charlie, where there's imminent risk of harm...
1: You're not fact-checking political ads?
2: It's a democracy. I believe in free speech.
1: Yeah, everybody does. This can't be your answer.
2: I'm not standing in between someone seeking office and the voters.
1: You are standing in between them. You're like a crossing guard standing out in front of a school, but you're not doing anything with your arms. So the cars are just plowing down the children.
0: Aaron Sorkin, good morning. Welcome back.
3: Thanks for having me.
0: I'm glad we picked that clip because the argument could be made that at some level, that's sort of the thesis of this film. It is a look at not just Facebook, but social media. It's a look at our societies grappling with it. You said that you didn't want this to feel like you were eating your vegetables or doing your homework. You wanted to make it entertaining. How did you go about doing that with this when you're making a movie about algorithms and whistleblowers?
3: Yeah, well, you know, before a movie can be anything else, before it can be thought-provoking or irrelevant, it has to be good. It has to work as a movie. It has to work as something that you watch while you're eating popcorn. So that was my top priority, giving the audience an exciting, fun experience in a theater. You do that by... telling a story. And this is a whistleblower story. It's a newspaper story. It's in the tradition of All the President's Men and The Insider and Spotlight. It's about a mid-level Facebook engineer named Francis Haugen, who's played by Mikey Madison, who enlists the help of a Wall Street Journal investigative reporter played by Jeremy Allen White and ends up revealing some extremely dark secrets that Facebook had been hiding from us.
0: And your choice of casting for Mr. Zuckerberg, I read that he was in character the entire time.
3: Jeremy Strong, who gives a thunderous performance in the film, is, yes, he's an immersive actor. He showed up on the first day. I never heard him speak in his own voice. He only spoke... behaved as Mark Zuckerberg, not just on the set, but when he went home, too, 24 hours a day.
0: That seems weird.
3: I know. I know it seems weird. I know it seems perhaps even unnecessary, but the results speak for themselves. It's not silly. It's not nonsense. It's not like he doesn't know we're making a movie. Yeah. He sees the crew and the cameras. This is his process, and I don't think he knows any other way to do it.
0: It is thought-provoking. You maintain this is not a red or blue film. This is not a film that's designed to be political. The president, by the way, never named at all during the film. Do you think, though, that this is going to be one of those films that people watch through a political lens nonetheless?
3: The film shouldn't be political unless you're somebody who is anti the truth. OK, the film is saying that that the truth is important and we're not getting it. So unless you're anti the truth, you shouldn't find the film political. But yes, it's going to be seen as political, primarily because of the final climactic sequence, which we're not going to talk about right now because we're not going to give it away.
0: But your first film, one of my all-time favorites, A Few Good Men, it's returning to Broadway, as you know, this week.
3: Yep. A Few Good Men, the movie is based on my play, A Few Good Men, and it's having its first Broadway revival at Lincoln Center. Michael Arden is directing. It is a fantastic cast. Tom Blythe, Brad Whitford, Krista Rodriguez. It's going to be a theatrical experience. It starts previews October 8th, opens October 29th.
0: And as a huge fan of The West Wing, I am obligated to ask you, when are we getting it?
3: That's really nice of you.
0: But you're going to do it, right?
3: Listen, I loved making The West Wing, and I loved all the people involved. All they need is an idea.
0: You're Aaron Sorkin. You have ideas.
3: I live in a constant state of writer's block.
0: I don't believe you.
3: I do.
0: I don't believe you. So you're saying there's a chance we'll get a West Wing reboot?
3: If I could think of how, I would love to. But in 25 years, I haven't been able to think of how.
0: I don't think that. Again, I don't believe you. But we'll talk about it when you come back the next time.
3: All right.
0: Aaron, thank you.
3: Thanks very much.
0: Thanks for this film as well. The Social Reckoning opens in theaters.

0: Welcome back this morning on What to Shop This Week. We are kicking off the popular Walmart Deals event happening now through Sunday. Whether you're looking to stock up for fall or the holiday season, our friends at Shop Today have sorted through thousands of offers and brought the best here. The top picks, thanks to today, contributor Chassis Post, are in the building. Put up that QR code. Don't be lazy. Get off your couch or chair and let's do some shopping today. Chassis, let's start with these. I love my vest this time of year because when weather's transitioning, this is good.
1: Oh, so great. And we are getting 50% off. I mean, feel this, Carson. Yeah. The softest, fuzziest vest ever. Normally $30, today just $14.99. And we love this wonderful, high pile. The inside, it's so silky and smooth. It retains heat. And I got to say, I love this stand collar. Mm-hmm. Also gives a modern silhouette while keeping your neck warm. And as you can see in this photo, this is great for all sizes, all ages. I get to model this with our producer's cousin and beautiful grandmother.
0: Oh, I love that. Look at that.
1: I know. So great. So you're going to want to wear this.
0: And it works with the short sleeve. You see there in the middle or the long sleeve.
1: Or winter
0: long. What did you say? It was
1: $14.99.
0: Ridiculous.
1: Okay. So how about this deal? We are getting, it's so incredible, up to 70% off these gorgeous Michael Kors handbags.
0: Make them free at this point.
1: I know, and our viewer loves these bags so much. Normally, these start at $166. Today, they're starting at $51, Carson. I mean, aren't they so chic and adorable? And you wouldn't believe how much you can fit in there, your phone, all your essentials.
0: Wait, it feels like great quality.
1: Yeah, so then the handles are real leather, and they, of course, they have their classic, pebbled canvas where you can go, with the logo or just plain, and they have a cute little bag charm. So, I mean, this is a phenomenal deal. Check the website for all of them. But starting at just $51 for Michael Kors.
0: That's incredible.
1: I know. Okay.
0: Hit the QR code, guys. These things go fast.
1: Yes.
0: Get busy. Get shopping.
1: Absolutely.
0: Holidays are almost here. 81 days till Christmas. How about these bags? These are good for the whole family.
1: Yeah, so we are getting such an incredible deal. 52% off this 6-piece luggage set. So 6 pieces starting at $110. I can't believe that. So you're getting 2 check-in size suitcases, carry-on suitcases, and then a weekender tote and a matching toiletry bag. I mean, these drive like a dream. They've got those spinner wheels and everything you need for organizing. The stretchy straps and also a zippered compartment.
0: You said something very important. That's the spinner wheels. On a lot of these knockoffs, they'll give you wheels, but they don't spin. They don't turn.
1: No, these drive like a dream, and they come in 10 different colors.
0: All right. Great deal. Okay. Great choices. Is the tree for sale?
1: Yes. I can't believe it because we're also getting up to 62% off this pre-lit artificial tree.
0: Okay.
1: It's flocked, and I can't believe that because, I mean, the beginning of the season, right? That's normally when trees are the most expensive. And check this out, pre-lit.
0: Yeah.
1: It's got 9 different lighting modes
0: that
1: you are cycling through right there with your foot pedal. Yeah. And I love an artificial tree. First of all, I mean, no pine needle cleanup at the end of the season. And also, it's so affordable, right? It saves you money because you don't have to buy a tree every year.
0: And by the way, we have a tree just like this, and Siri likes white lights, and I like the colored lights. And now we can cycle through them. So whenever she's home alone, it's white. Whenever I'm home, it's color, but it's great.
1: I love it.
0: Great deal.
1: So normally $294, today just $94. And last but not least, we are getting 80% off this 4-piece cutting board set.
0: Get out of here.
1: So it comes with 3 different size cutting boards and this clever stand. Isn't that a cool way to store your cutting
0: board? It's a space saver in the kitchen.
1: It really is, and I think it's so attractive. And what's so cool about them too is, I think they're bamboo. They're great looking. 3 sizes, something for everything for
0: Chassis,
1: the job.
0: You have outdone yourself. You can shop these deals from Walmart.
1: Yes.
0: Scan that QR code. 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
1: And these are under $23.
0: Get shopping. Yeah. Thank you, Chassis. We're back after a quick check of your local news and weather.
2: And a good Monday morning to you. The race is really on.
3: Yeah, the crucial midterms just 1 month away now. It is October 5th. This is Today. Red alert.
4: I'm really in to win it.
3: President Trump traveling to reliable Republican strongholds 4 weeks from Election Day, as our new NBC News poll shows the party on shaky ground, even in the rubiest red states. High-profile Republicans sounding the alarm.
5: To believe their own line checkbooks, it is not going to work.
4: America will never be
3: as these Trump ads paid for by taxpayers get prime airtime during some football. We're live in Washington straight ahead. Alarming arrest. A California woman taken into custody at LAX accused of spying for China. This morning, new details on who investigators say she was following as she prepares to face a judge today. Rallying cry. Protests gripping the campus of Cornell University and more planned today over the school's handling of that alleged rape case. The school's president breaking his silence for the first time.
5: But we are committed to investigating and finding the answers our community deserves.
3: A live report from the Cornell campus just ahead. Medical mystery. U.S. health officials monitoring a possible plague outbreak in Russia after the death of a lab worker there. Nearly 200 people reportedly under quarantine for the rare, highly contagious and deadly disease. We'll have the very latest. Fall scorcher, an October heat wave gripping the West. Tens of millions waking up to new alerts this morning. Record highs possible from Los Angeles to Denver. Triple digits in some spots. Al's got everything you need to know. Those stories plus music battle. A new lawsuit alleging this Olivia Dean song.
6: I've heard it laced in every song.
3: Copies the iconic melody of this Bill Withers classic.
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3: We will take you inside the legal case surrounding the pop sensation. 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
8: Young stays in. 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
3: The Carolina Panthers pounce on Detroit, upsetting the Lions in a Sunday night thriller. While fans in New Orleans get set for a memorable Monday night, 20 years after the legendary Dome coming.
9: Quite simply, tonight is the most significant New Orleans Saints game ever.
3: The Saints' unforgettable and emotional return home after Hurricane Katrina.
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3: And hi, everybody. Good morning. Welcome to Today. It's Monday morning. We're glad you're starting your week with us. And we've got breaking news. We're going to get right to it. It's a busy Monday morning, including that dangerous heat out west. High temperatures, some 10 to 20 degrees above average, lasting through the week. And Al is here to give us the full forecast.
2: We're also following that stunning story out of LAX, where the FBI arrested a woman moments before she boarded a flight to China, accusing her of being a spy. We'll be live in Beijing.
3: Plus, there are new details this morning on why the U.S. has raced to withdraw its military planes from a British base. That decision coming just days after a suspected terror plot was thwarted there.
2: But we are going to start this morning with a countdown to the crucial midterm elections. With just 29 days to go now, President Trump hitting the trail hard with control of Congress hanging in the balance.
3: We've got it all covered. We'll start with NBC's senior White House correspondent Gabe Gutierrez. Gabe, good morning to you.
13: Savannah, good morning. The president is spending a lot of time in traditionally red states, defending areas that usually aren't all that competitive at the polls. White House officials often say that he's his own best messenger. The next few weeks could put that to the test.
14: With about a month left until the crucial midterms, President Trump hitting the campaign trail today as Republicans scramble to keep control of Congress.
4: I'm really in to win it.
14: The president in Ohio this weekend, one of four usually reliable Republican states where he's rallied his base over the past week. Today, he heads to Nebraska, a state he won by 20 points in 2024, but where a GOP incumbent is now trying to hold on to his Senate seat. The president on a midterm blitz headlining 36 events across 17 states in 30 days.
4: We're going to win big, and we're going to shove it up there.
14: Also making a new pocketbook pitch to voters, pledging $90 rebate checks to seniors on Medicare, and renewing his promise to give $5,000 checks to every adult if Republicans win in November, though that payout would require congressional approval. But Democrats see an opening.
11: People are frustrated and they're fed up with Washington, D.C. right now.
14: Even some Republicans are worried soaring gas and grocery prices could spell trouble this election.
15: I think we have to tell the American people the truth. Telling them not to believe their own lying checkbooks is not going to work.
14: A new NBC News Telemundo poll finds Democrats now lead Republicans by 24 points among critical Latino voters on which party they want controlling Congress. The president's approval rating among Latinos, just 27%.
4: All these fake polls, they don't account for one thing. They don't account for the fact that Trump is out campaigning.
13: And the midterms have gotten so significant that there are political ads airing during major football broadcasts. Campaign-style pro-Trump ads began running last week. The administration paid for those ads using money intended for U.S. Customs and Border Protection, according to a U.S. official. And now an ad for a Senate race in Texas, paid for by a Texas super PAC, is running nationally. Angela Paxton, the separated wife of candidate Ken Paxton, who's been under scrutiny during the breakup of his marriage, is now in an ad telling Republicans to hold the line, Savannah.
16: All right. And back to the Iran war for a moment. The Air Force has made a major change at a base in the UK. We remember last week it was subject to a potential terror plot. So what do you know about that?
13: Well, Savannah, all of the bombers stationed at the RAF Fairford, a U.S.-run military base in the U.K. used to support the Iran war, were rushed back to the U.S. following that suspected plot, which is currently under investigation, according to two Pentagon officials. Six people were arrested last week on suspicion of terrorism, but are currently released on bail without being charged and remain under investigation. While Iran has denied any involvement, Savannah, Britain's prime minister has said there were strong indications that Iran played a part.
16: All right. Gabe Gutierrez leading us off from the White House. Thank you.
17: We turn now to a developing story here. A dramatic arrest at LAX. A 34-year-old California woman taken into custody by the FBI over the weekend, accused of spying on behalf of Chinese officials. NBC's Janice Mackey-Frayer is in Beijing with some new details overnight. Janice, good morning.
18: Okay, good morning. The woman, 34-year-old Wang Yingzhang, known as Heather, was arrested before trying to get on a flight to China. She's charged with acting as an unregistered foreign agent, accused of spying on a son of Taiwan's president at the direction of Chinese government officials. According to the criminal complaint, Zhang traveled to Seattle last year. And citing this image, it said Zhang allegedly gathered photos, video, and license plate information of Taiwan's president's son and his family to send to Chinese officials. Another unnamed individual is accused of working with her. Now, Taiwan is considered one of the most sensitive issues with China. Beijing considers the island its own territory. Its president, Lai Ching-te, is reviled here as a separatist. The affidavit says that this kind of effort could help, quote, obtain leverage over Taiwan during a potential conflict. There have been previous instances of Chinese government agents accused of spying on dissidents in the United States. Taiwan called Zhang's arrest a, quote, typical case of transnational repression. While here in Beijing, officials dismissed the allegations against her as hype meant to, quote, smear China. Zhang, meanwhile, is scheduled to appear in court later today in Los Angeles. Craig?
17: Janice Mackey-Frayer for us there in China. Janice, thank you.
16: Also this morning, tensions are continuing to escalate on the campus of Cornell University. Student protests ramping up over the weekend, including a confrontation with one of the seven fraternity members accused of sexual assault. We are also hearing from the Ivy League school's president about this scandal for the very first time. NBC's Maggie Vespa on the story for us on the Cornell campus again this morning. Maggie, good morning.
19: Savannah, good morning. Cornell's president calling this one of the most difficult weeks in the school's history, adding the allegations are, quote, deeply disturbing, part of an attempt to calm tensions here on campus, which are clearly boiling over.
20: Are you not, like, embarrassed to be here?
19: One of the so-called Cornell Seven confronted on campus as tensions soar over allegations seven Chi Phi fraternity members back in 2024 sexually assaulted a female student now known as Jane Doe. An attorney for Jillio Lopes confirming that's him in the video and denying the allegations.
21: I'm not going to talk about all this right now. You don't even know this.
20: Yeah, and you never will because you're a disgusting person. Everyone at Cornell is ashamed of you.
19: Also, for the first time, Cornell's president speaking out.
5: This has been one of the most difficult weeks in our history.
19: Saying in a video statement he supports assigning a special prosecutor to the reopened criminal case.
5: What happened to Jane Doe in 2024 is deeply disturbing, but we are committed to investigating and finding the answers our community deserves.
19: Meanwhile, we're learning more about the punishments Cornell initially handed down to the seven men accused of sexual assault. Citing detailed disciplinary summaries not reviewed by NBC News, the New York Times reporting two of the accused men were expelled, two more suspended. One who had already graduated was barred from campus, with the last two handed lighter punishments, which the Times says included studying sexual harassment and writing reflection papers. Cornell has not yet responded to a request for comment. Also this morning, police records reviewed by NBC News show during the initial investigation, Cornell campus police spoke to witnesses and received anonymous tips. But DA Matthew Van Houten did not look at new information beyond Jane Doe's condensed six-page sworn statement. Van Houten responding in a statement saying in part the interviews were each of the frat members declining to speak on the advice of their attorney. There was nothing to review. This, as Jane Doe's lawyer says, she's receiving threats.
0: They said, we're going to shut you up. You're going to pull this lawsuit out, or we're going to do something to hurt you even more.
19: Now, at least three of the seven accused Chi Phi members have denied allegations against them. The remaining members have not responded to our request for comment. A large student protest is planned here on campus for this afternoon. Savannah.
16: Maggie Vespa at Cornell, thank you very much.
17: Meanwhile, we are learning more this morning about the pilot behind that attempted terror attack on a passenger plane bound for Israel. NBC's chief international correspondent, Keir Simmons, is in Tel Aviv following that investigation. Keir, good morning.
1: Hey, Craig, good morning to you. And could that pilot who almost brought down that Fly Dubai flight have been prevented from flying? That's the question swirling here in Israel. As Israeli media reports, there is a system for sharing the names

0: NBC News has identified him as Hammam al-Hammami of Oman, seen here with his arms tied after he was overpowered on the plane.
1: You're telling them, kill me, because he didn't succeed of his mission to kill us.
0: Early indications are he is a lone wolf terrorist radicalized on the internet, according to multiple US officials and a former Israeli security official. And according to the Wall Street Journal, citing people familiar with the matter, the Fly Dubai co-pilot had previously been banned from flying by Oman over concerns he had adopted radical ideological views. Now that hero co-captain, Machar, describing how the plane began nosediving as he tried to fight off the attacker.
2: I felt the aircraft and the whooshing sound and people screaming.
0: And how he found the strength to open the door to passengers and crew members battling to get into the cockpit.
2: I did it, that if I don't do it, I'm gonna die.
0: Eventually, the flight landing safely. Among the 174, mostly Israeli passengers, Ayelet Epstein with her 14-year-old daughter.
3: The plane just started falling.
0: The speed of the descent ripping through the aircraft's tail fin, the bravery of a pilot and his passengers saving the plane and the lives of everyone on board. And flight tracking sites suggest that at one point, Craig, the plane was dropping at a speed of 32,000 feet per minute. As it pulled out of that kind of dive, it would have subjected the passengers to the kind of G-forces that fighter pilots are more familiar with. Lots of talk this morning, Craig, about the performance of this Boeing 737 going through those kind of forces. And frankly, that it was something of a miracle, Craig.
4: A miracle indeed that everyone was okay. Kier Simmons for us there in Tel Aviv. Kier, thank you.
5: Much more to get to this morning, including a mystery over the Atlantic. Overnight, the Coast Guard calling off the search for a missing air ambulance. It vanished off the coast of Massachusetts over the weekend. NBC's Stephanie Goss picks up the story right there. Stephanie, good morning.
6: Hey, Savannah, good morning. Officials called the rescue effort for the medical transport jet large and demanding before stopping the search. Now, both the Coast Guard and the Air Ambulance Company are offering their condolences to family and loved ones.
7: This morning, the Coast Guard has called off the search for six people after their small jet vanished early Saturday morning over the Atlantic Ocean. In a statement, the Coast Guard writing, "We express our deepest condolences to the families and loved ones." The medical transport jet originated in Bermuda and was heading to Boston. It was carrying four Canadian nationals and two Bermudan citizens, including the patient and their son.
8: Roger, you said you're coming in the line, is that what you said? Okay, you declare an emergency or no?
7: According to the FAA, the small Gulfstream G-100 jet, similar to the one pictured here, disappeared around 1 a.m. Flight tracker data showing the plane plummeted several thousand feet. Air traffic control losing sight of the aircraft after it reported having electrical issues. Controllers asking another nearby plane for help.
8: Ethiopian 515, can you attempt contact with the Heartbeat Medevac 104?
7: The missing plane was operated by Latitude Air Ambulance. The Canadian Medical Evacuation Company telling NBC News in a statement, "We must now face the heartbreaking reality that four team members and two passengers are presumed to have died." The Coast Guard launching a massive search in the sky and in the sea across a vast area of nearly 3,000 square miles, locating underwater debris 20 miles off the coast of Nantucket Sunday. The six on board have not yet been publicly identified, and the cause of the crash remains under investigation.
9: It's not very common for a medical transport jet like this to crash, so this is very unusual, and hopefully the investigation will be able to get access to the wreckage.
6: Before standing down on the search, Coast Guard officials said the recovered debris is being safeguarded and kept for future investigative efforts. And so far, the black box, which could provide key information about the tragedy, has not been located yet, guys.
5: All right, Stephanie, thank you.
4: Let's turn to the NFL now. The Lions and the Panthers. Sunday Night Football, and this one went down to the final moments.
10: Second and 10. Young.
4: And what a night it was for that Panthers receiver there, Tetteroa McMillan. 14 catches, 192 yards, and two touchdowns. His best game so far in his young career by far. In the end, though, it was the Panthers defense that came up came up big, stopping the Lions in the final minutes of that game. The Carolina Panthers, 32 to

0: 26, both of those teams now moving to 2-2 on the season.
1: Okay. Is it Lions and the Panthers?
0: Yeah.
1: Cat fight.
0: That was going to be the battle of the cats. What's your – you did a great Panthers on right, that's what it was.
1: Oh, it's good. Thank right you. Up there with your eagle.
2: But by the way, remember what Coach Tomlin told you before the season started?
1: About
2: don't sleep on the Giants.
0: Don't sleep on the Giants. Oh. You're right. He called it.
2: 3-1.
0: He did call it.
1: Look at that.
0: They look good.
2: Look at that. All right. Well, they're hot, and so's the weather out west, unfortunately. Good morning, everybody. 35 million people from Northern California all the way to San Diego with heat advisories, heat warnings. This goes through Thursday evening. Temperatures 10 to 20 degrees above average. Sacramento may hit a record today at 100. 101 in Los Angeles may tie their record. Denver, Casper, Wyoming, all coming very close. And then we move into tomorrow. That heat spreads to the east. Almost 80 in Minneapolis. 82 in Tulsa, Cheyenne 81, San Diego will be 90 degrees, and going into the week, you can see those temperatures still stay fairly warm, at least through Thursday in L.A. with mid-90s, Salt Lake in the mid-80s, Lubbock will see temperatures in the mid-80s. Here in the east, those warm temperatures start making their way further to the east, Little Rock by Friday, 87, but here in the northeast, New York City, right into the weekend, temperatures into the low 70s. We're going to get to your local forecast coming up in the next 30 seconds.

0: and that's your latest weather. Guys.
1: All right, Al, thank you. Still to come, U.S. health officials closely monitoring an alarming mystery in Russia, a potential outbreak of the plague. Dozens of people quarantined as a precaution this morning. We'll have the very latest.
2: Also, she's a music sensation, but this morning, one of Olivia Dean's songs is under fire. It's at the center of this new lawsuit alleging it copies a 45-year-old Bill Withers classic. The details, and we're also going to let you hear both of the songs. But first, this is Today on NBC.

0: And if you're wondering if I might be dating the werewolf from Twilight. I'm not gonna comment on that. In my monologue. La, la.
1: Back at 7:30 with Taylor Swift's musical monologue on Saturday Night Live. This was back in 2009. We're playing this because, Carson, later in Popstar, you're going to have some new details on Taylor's latest appearance in an SNL monologue, supporting her good friend Dakota Johnson.
2: Nice little surprise.
3: Yeah. That's cute.
2: You should see the lengths SNL went to keep that a surprise. Yeah. We'll tell you about that as well.
3: Pulled it off.
2: All coming up. But, guys, first up in this half hour, a very concerning story out of Russia that has the attention of health officials all over the world.
4: Yeah. According to reports, a researcher at a Siberian lab has died after potential exposure to a plague. NBC's Danielle Hamamjan joins us with the latest here. Danielle, good morning.
5: Good morning, guys. With almost 200 people now reportedly under quarantine in the wake of that death, there are so many unknowns, which, as you can imagine, is quite frustrating for doctors and scientists around the globe who want to know what happened, how it happened, and critically, how can it be prevented from happening again? This morning, a medical mystery putting governments around the world on alert. All potentially stemming from an incident at a Russian lab shrouded in secrecy.
6: We need much more information. We need much more transparency.
5: After a researcher at a Siberian institute studying plagues suddenly died. A local Russian official says the worker was diagnosed with a pneumonia of unknown etiology or origin. The U.S. State Department saying it's aware of, quote, reports of a fatal case of suspected pneumonic plague in the area. The pneumonic plague is caused by the same bacteria as the bubonic plague and can spread from person to person through airborne respiratory droplets, typically from sneezing or coughing. The reports, reminiscent of the COVID-19 outbreak, which began in China, some tracing that disease to a lab leak in Wuhan, which Chinese authorities have denied. Now the experts who led the COVID response, like Dr. Ashish Jha, pushing for more answers on what the lab was studying.
6: And if there were weapons programs, biological weapons programs in these labs, that would be much more concerning to me. We need to understand that.
5: Siberia, also a significant location for the Russian military.
7: To me, the most important question is what was in that vial, because we do have good antibiotics that can combat it if treated early. But we have to know that that was not genetically modified in any way.
5: Russia, for its part, has not said what exact illness infected the lab worker. The local officials saying that staff who had contact with the worker are under observation and no diseases have been reported. Though the World Health Organization says the pneumonic plague is responsible for multiple epidemics, experts also say not to panic.
6: It's actually very hard for this to spread person to person. We may see a few more people get infected, but the chances that this becomes a larger outbreak, let alone a global pandemic, is exceedingly low.
4: Well, Danielle, any signs so far that this could have spread outside of Russia?
5: Well, according to local media, officials say there have been no cases of infectious diseases reported among staff over the past 10 days, and hospitals in the region have been shut down preemptively. No word yet if there'll be any official response from the American side, like travel restrictions, but we should note here there are currently no direct commercial flights between the U.S. and Russia. Savannah.
4: All right, Danielle, thank you very much.
2: There is much more ahead, including the very interesting way that our friend Anne Hathaway is ending her marathon year of movies while preparing to become a new mom again.
1: Also, there's a new lawsuit that's making some waves in the music world. Joe Fryer standing by to tell us all about that. Hey, Joe.
8: Yeah, this is centers on a song from pop sensation Olivia Dean, and whether it's too similar to a classic that hit the charts some 45 years ago, it's not the first time we've seen a case like that. We're going to

0: We're back, 7:38, a brewing legal battle between two big names in the music industry. This is in your wheelhouse.
1: You're right. There is a new lawsuit claims now a song by Grammy winner Olivia Dean illegally copies from one that was written by R&B legend Bill Withers.
2: Yeah, NBC's Joe Fryer here in the studio with more on this legal back and forth. Hey, Joe.
3: Hey there. Good morning. Yeah, so this complaint takes issue with the closing song on Dean's hit album, The Art of Loving. The suit alleges Dean's song copies a melody written by Bill Withers, Just the Two of Us, calling the similarities, quote, obvious and inescapable. And it's reigniting a debate that has been raging for years now over the line between artistic inspiration and infringement. A song by pop sensation Olivia Dean is now at the center of a new lawsuit. The claim, the melody of I've Seen It contains substantial similarities to the Grammy-winning song Just the Two of Us by Bill Withers and Grover Washington Jr. Here's Dean's song.
4: I've heard it laced in every song, and still the words all come out wrong.
3: Here's Just the Two of Us.
5: I see the crystal raindrops fall and the beauty of it all.
3: The lawsuit was filed by Maddie Music Group, publisher of Withers' music catalog, against Dean's music label and publishers. The suit alleges the two tracks' shared musical features are so striking that the similarities did not result from coincidence, independent creation, or reliance on common musical elements. Olivia Dean's breakout album, The Art of Loving, catapulted her to stardom.
6: Olivia, looking back!
3: And a Grammy for Best New Artist.
4: It's so easy.
3: Appearing here on Today just last year, she discussed her classic meets contemporary sound.
7: I love songwriting and I love like Motown, music that makes you feel something and tells a story.
3: Dean's not the first superstar to face copyright scrutiny. In a groundbreaking case over a decade ago, Marvin Gaye's family successfully sued Robin Thicke and Pharrell Williams, claiming the song Blurred Lines copied Gaze, Got to Give It Up. More recently, rising star Stella Lefty drew attention on social media for her song Boston.
4: On a train back to Boston, and we're jumping the gun, and I'm telling you, baby, this is the bummer I'd run.
3: With listeners saying it was reminiscent of Noah Kahan's Stick Season.
8: Vermont pitched the season of the sticks, and I saw your mom, she forgot that I exist.
3: Lefty has said that after Khan's team got in touch, she added a songwriting credit for him. Well, superstar Ed Sheeran spoke out after facing copyright lawsuits.
9: Darling, I will be loving you.
3: Including from the co-writer of another Marvin Gaye classic, Let's Get It On. Sheeran won that case, slamming the escalation of these legal claims.
10: It's really damaging to the songwriting industry. There's only so many notes and very few chords used in pop music.
3: We should mention Olivia Dean and her co-writers are not listed as defendants in this lawsuit. Legal experts say Withers label is going to have to prove that Olivia and her team listened to Just the Two of Us before writing their song. In the filing, they mention it has decades of radio play and does have widespread streaming availability. We have reached out to Dean and her music label for comment. So far, we have not heard.
2: But it does
3: back.
2: Seem like, you know, sometimes if you know this, like you hear a song, it gets in your head.
1: Yeah.
2: And then it stays with you. And then all of a sudden you sit down to maybe write a song or play a song. Like, I don't know.
11: It's tricky.
1: It is hard, and there's some songs like Born This Way by Lady Gaga to me sounds exactly like Express Yourself by Madonna. If you play them, they're... In fact, Madonna in concert does both of those, but that's never been at the center of attention like this case. So it's weird. Some songs are spotlights on them, and other ones seem to get away with it.
0: Remember the one, it was Ice Ice Baby and Queens Under Pressure?
1: Yeah.
0: Some
1: things are borrowed, some things are licensed, there's interpolation, there's inspiration, it's a blurred line.
3: There you go. Yeah.
2: Collaborate. And listen, Ice is back with a brand new invention, something. Grabs a whole
0: please
3: forget the whole song
0: here. That's all I had to do.
3: Did you want us to jump in?
2: I mean, that's one of my favorites. Thank
1: you. It's a good one.
0: All right. Yeah. Joe, thank you. Yep. Just watching and marveling.
12: That's right.
0: This is what happens.
12: It's very good because you got the old kid and play
2: there
12: going.
2: There you go.
12: Right
2: well, that's a bit of ice. A bit of ice. He had a different cut.
12: That's right. I'm jealous, whatever the cut is, believe me. Oh, we got showers and thunderstorms stretching from the Gulf all the way into the South. He's going to watch this today. It's just going to keep coming over and over and over again. 5 million people from the from Mobile, Alabama, on into Jacksonville and up into southern Georgia. We're looking at flash flood watches, flash flood warnings as well. In fact, some places could pick up another 2 to 3 inches of rain before it's all over in the next 48 hours. Plus, we're watching this area in the Gulf. It's got about a 50% chance of becoming a tropical depression late in the week. We're going to watch that very closely as well. That's what's going on around the country. Here's what's happening in your neck of the woods.

0: And that's your latest weather.
1: I think a cheat is like the chord progressions can be shared, but the melodies or the hooks of the songs are proprietary. So think
2: is that right?
1: That way. That's just part of the way to look at it.
2: Okay.
1: Some things you can share.
0: Musical attorney.
3: That's not illegal.
1: No, is that what?
3: Is that that's not a legal opinion. You're just saying personally that's...
0: It's a daily opinion.
1: No, that's like a summarization of of a Cliff Note version of where you can go and where you can't
0: If anybody's going to know,
1: it's chord progression you can share.
3: Okay.
1: But the hook and the melody, like you heard in Stick Season or Lefty or Boston, too similar. You got to be careful with that. Guys, let's get to PSSP.
2: Love it.
1: It seems like no one's had a busier year than Anne Hathaway. She starred in not one or three, but five movies with her final film of 2026, Verite, coming out over the weekend. And Anne recently shared with Entertainment Tonight her dream plans for after its release.
4: The movie comes out October 2nd, and on October 3rd, I'm going to like vanish in a plume of smoke, and you're not going to see me until you have to. So I'm definitely going
1: to... Staying true to her word, Anne posted this video on premiere day.
4: So we're heading out to the Verity premiere. Verity comes out in theaters Friday, October 2nd, and then on October 3rd.
1: There she goes.
2: Thank you.
3: That's funny.
1: Getting her dream of smoke disappearing bomb. Into a plume of smoke. That's and funny. We are wishing you the best on your maternity leave.
2: I know. She's her. Got a baby coming soon.
3: And by the way, if anyone's earned maternity leave,
0: man,
3: it's good night. Full pop star.
2: Not that it's relaxing.
3: Well, that's true.
2: Yeah.
3: That's true. Although with the year she's had, it might be a little bit more. What's up, JBH? What's working on?
5: Hi, guys. We are racing into the week with a special boost tied to one of the country's most unique.

0: We're back. Jenna's got a morning boost.
1: Okay, you guys, we have done a lot of boost around marathons and the uplifting moments they can bring. Well, this marathon boost is a little different. Let me introduce you to the Taco Bell 50K, an ultra marathon unlike any other. Over the weekend, Hungry Runners ran 31 miles through Denver with mandatory stops at 11 Taco Bell restaurants, and you must eat at 10 of them. They made the rules a little bit more intense this year with some of the more filling menu items. By the four stop, you must eat at least one chalupa.
2: What?
1: Or one Crunchwrap Supreme.
2: Are you kidding me?
0: This all sounds great except for the marathon running.
1: Right. I know.
3: Well, by the eighth,
1: By the
2: That's a good joke.
1: By the eighth, you must have had one Burrito Supreme or one Nacho Bell Grande under your belt, and you must do it all in 11 hours. The race organizers call those who finish. Cross the finish line, survivors.
0: Oh my gosh!
1: Barely. Of the race.
0: Yeah, wow.
3: At least they didn't have them eat a Mexican.
0: So what do we
3: pizza.
0: Have here?
1: I don't. I hope chalupa? They're not putting a lot of this sauce on there. Do you know what I mean? Can you imagine the indigestion?
0: No. I mean, it's amazing.
2: Speaking of runs.
0: Okay. And drinks do not count as food.
1: No, drinks do not
0: what
1: count
0: are these
1: as
0: green
1: food.
0: Drinks?
3: Baja Blast.
1: Bathroom breaks are allowed, just in case. What is that?
3: They
1: thing?
3: Didn't have a big one.
2: Oh my God, that is so.
1: This
2: sweet.
1: Kind of reminds me of like late nights at the University of Texas.
0: Yeah, yes, you know, exactly. Like a little munchies situation. Yeah.
3: Or Sunday morning, still.
1: Yeah, but the running part, we weren't really doing.
0: Well, but you know what?
2: There's not a food we could put out here in the morning that Craig Melvin wouldn't take down.
0: I know, he's already like, how's
1: like, how does it feel? Any kind of, is it as good as you remember?
2: It's like you don't eat at home.
3: I don't. Yeah. My wife does not feed me.
2: You're like a kid who comes back from college.
0: He actually disappears during the commercial breaks to go graze back in the kitchen.
2: He doesn't do like the fake TV bites.
1: He's going to eat that whole chalupa.
2: All right, we've got a packed pop star coming up, including the very adorable reason that our friend Kelly Clarkson is already getting in the holiday spirit.
0: And then he'll say, it's hot in here.
1: Yeah, he's like,
0: salsa. The first Sherlock one.
2: Here, eat.
1: Did you eat the whole thing?
0: The word that comes to mind is alive.
4: This is Today.
5: When you walk in here and you see 40 people at 4 a.m. at about a 10, you can't help but feed off that. And you're like, whoa, it's a Studio One ad.
0: People who literally are up all night to bring this show to you. There's not a morning I walk in here that I don't pinch myself and think I get to be here. People that watch the Today Show aren't just watching a show. They're people that are in the family. They're in our family.
5: They're allowing us into their homes every morning.
0: When we go out there and we get to meet people and they say, I love you, you feel like family. I always say, we feel like your family too. That's how we feel.
5: And they're so excited to be there. We get excited. We feed off that energy.
0: They're the reason we get up in the morning. It's the excitement of being part of something that's bigger than you.

0: It's 8 o'clock on today. Coming up on the trail, the countdown to the midterms is on, with President Trump making a major push.
1: I'm really in to win it.
0: Our latest NBC News poll showing Republicans could be facing an uphill battle. We're live with the latest. Then, feeling the heat, tens of millions under new alerts this morning, with record highs expected for a huge part of the country, part of a brutal October heat wave. Al's got everything you need to know. Then, Dome Sweet Dome. We're looking back at the New Orleans Saints' legendary Dome Coming game 20 years later.
2: It was like, there is nobody that would beat us tonight.
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2: Nobody.
0: Hoda sharing why decades after Katrina, it is still bringing fans together. All that, plus Avengers assemble while Digger dives.
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0: And Christmas comes early for Kelly Clarkson fans. 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
1: Happy birthday, Grandy. Here for Shawnee's birthday on a girls trip from North Carolina.
5: Good morning, everybody. Welcome back to today. Glad you're with us on a Monday morning. Sun's out. Guns out.
6: Are the guns out?
5: I don't know, but it's a hot day in a lot of parts of the country, so maybe folks will be wearing their tank tops, showing off those biceps. It's a busy morning right here. Let's get to your news at 8 o'clock, and we will start with the crucial midterm elections, now just 1 month away. The president hitting the campaign trail, control of Congress hanging in the balance. NBC's senior White House correspondent Gabe Gutierrez in Washington for us with the latest. Gabe, good morning.
7: Savannah, good morning. Today, President Trump heads to Nebraska, a state he last won by 20 points, but where a GOP incumbent is now trying to hold on to his Senate seat. The president was in Ohio this weekend, one of four usually reliably Republican states where he's rallied his base over the past week. The president is pledging $90 rebate checks to seniors on Medicare now. The battle over the midterms is also playing out during major football broadcasts. Campaign-style pro-Trump ads began running last week, and now an ad for a Senate race in Texas is running nationally and includes Angela Paxton, the separated wife of candidate Ken Paxton, telling Republicans to hold the line. Now, a top issue in the midterms is the cost of living, concerns largely driven by soaring gas prices due to the Iran war. Now, two Pentagon officials say all of the bombers stationed at the RAF Fairford, a U.S.-run military base in the U.K. used to support the Iran war, were rushed back to the U.S. following a suspected terrorism plot. While Iran has denied any involvement, Britain's prime minister has said there were strong indications that Iran played a part. Savannah?
5: Gabe, thank you very much.
8: King Charles's younger brother, Andrew Mountbatten Windsor, is taking a UK police force to court alleging their searches of his homes may have broken the law. The 66-year-old, formerly known as Prince Andrew, was arrested back in February as part of the Jeffrey Epstein investigation. He's asking the High Court to quash the search warrants behind those police raids. King Charles stripped his disgraced brother of his titles and evicted him from his royal residence over Andrew's relationship with Epstein. A hearing is scheduled for Thursday.
5: We want to take a moment this morning to remember a young woman who left a real mark on the world. Our friend Brooke Eby passed away on October 1st after waging a remarkable battle against ALS. It was remarkable for the way she bore that devastating diagnosis, which she received at the age of 33. She did it with courage, openness, and humor. She was determined to share every aspect of her journey. The videos she posted on social media were often hilarious and garnered her a devoted following of millions. We first met Brooke back in 2023. Brooke, you are the most cheerful person I can imagine who has such a serious diagnosis. What gives you that joie de vivre, this joy?
9: Levity is my superpower, and it's really how I'm bringing my story to the world. I'm trying to use humor and really let ALS be heard.
5: Well, that she did. Even as her body began to fail her, she kept up her fight, kept posting, yes, with that trademark humor and spirit. She also created ALS Together, a community for others living with the disease. Her dad, Cliff, told us her efforts didn't find a cure for the next Brooke, but she wounded the ALS monster, and we are also grateful to her followers and supporters. Brooke Eby was 37 years old, and she will be missed.
8: Yes, she will. I remember that conversation you did with her from a few years ago. She was quite the inspiration.
5: She really was.
8: We turn now to the weather. We've got some record heat out west. We've got more rain in the southeast as well. Mr. Roker, we're looking at.
10: That's right, guys. Good morning, and good morning to you. The heat continues stretching from Sacramento all the way down to San Diego for 35 million people. Temperatures 10 to 20 degrees above average. Records possible for Sacramento and triple digits. L.A. the same. Denver going to be into the mid to upper 80s. Same in Billings. And then we move toward tomorrow. That heat moves east. Kansas City 80. Dodge City 12 degrees above average at 85. Phoenix will skirt with 100 degrees, and that those warm temperatures continue right on into the end of this week. And here in the east and the midsection of the country, we're talking temperatures that are a little cooler. Chicago by Friday, you're at 69, 81 in Lexington. New York City will be 72 on Friday, but the heat continues. Little Rock staying into the mid to upper 80s. That's what's going on around the country. Here's what's happening.
8: No, no, no.
10: I'm sorry. Oh, that's right. I got a little confused. Back to you guys.
8: You know what? After 40 years, yeah. That's, you know, you're...
5: You're going to our neck of the woods here.
10: Yeah. That's right.
5: And yeah. Then later...
10: That's right.
8: Yeah.
10: Over there.
8: I love it when you make mistakes, though. We turn to the MLB playoffs now. The Milwaukee Brewers now just one win away from a trip to the NLCS after a dramatic comeback win over the Padres.
0: Churio hits it home.
8: The Brewers win it 4-3. They lead San Diego 2-0. Game 3 tomorrow night. One other game last night. The Braves beat the Dodgers 3-2. That series tied at 1 game apiece. The Braves looking pretty

0: And we're back at 8:12, gearing up for a highly anticipated evening in the NFL.
1: Yeah, during Monday Night Football, New Orleans Saints players, past and present, they're going to mark 20 years since that iconic dome-coming game, the team's emotional return to the Superdome after the devastation of Hurricane Katrina.
2: Well, before the celebration, Hoda caught up with her friend and Saints legend Drew Brees for a look back, and she joins us now. Hoda, good morning.
3: Good morning, guys. Anyone who was in the dome remembers it. They call it a life-changing moment. People say it was like their birthday, their first communion, graduation, all rolled into one during that game. And what that game told the world was New Orleans may have been down after Hurricane Katrina, but it was now.
4: Years ago, the spirit of New Orleans was on full display as fans returned to the Superdome for the 2006 Saints home opener against the Atlanta Falcons. It was a moment many thought was impossible just 13 months earlier. When Hurricane Katrina unleashed its fury on the city, Superdome, a shelter of last resort, became a symbol of despair.
5: Get us out of here! We want to get out of here!
4: A city in its darkest hour that captured the heart of Drew Brees, who was in search of a new team after a near career-ending injury.
6: Brittany and I looked at each other and said, this is God's calling in our life. Like, we belong here. This is about so much greater than just football. Then how many opportunities you get in your life to be a part of something like that?
7: Some people would have seen all the devastation and run for the hills, but why decide in that moment that you're needed here?
6: I was at a really tough place in my career. I was yearning for somebody to believe in me, and New Orleans was here wanting someone to believe in them. And that's where the match happened. Look at us.
7: Look at us. That's it. It's like two people on their knees, and they need each other.
6: Yeah.
7: Yeah.
4: The Saints, who were coming off a losing season, rebuilt as crews repaired the Superdome. New coach Sean Payton brought them into the stadium for their final practice before it was back open for business.
6: All of a sudden, the lights go out, and then here's footage from the storm, and interviews with members of the community. I mean, not a dry eye in the house. And Sean looks at it and he goes, I don't need to tell you that Monday night is gonna be special. He's like, but it's only special if you win. I mean, that was it.
4: Our own Mike Tirico called the game.
8: Quite simply, tonight is the most significant New Orleans Saints game ever.
9: For that team to come back and that city to have one of its central heartbeats back was a real powerful message. And you felt it when you walked in the building.
7: The thing that I was thinking about when I was looking at all the fans in the stands who had gathered is how many people lost everything but came for this. They were like, give us something. Like, give us a miracle, I think, is what they were looking for.
6: That's what made it such a responsibility for us. We took so much strength from our fans. Truly, that night was a symbolic moment where we as New Orleanians had the opportunity to show the rest of the world, like, not only are we coming back, but we're coming back stronger than ever.
7: And I think the people who have gone through the worst devastation, the ones who are on their knees, they feel a joy when it hits that others will never feel.
6: Mm-hmm. Yeah.
7: It is so high and so big and so explosive because you've got to feel what it feels like to be down there, to feel the top.
4: That joy for fans came less than 2 minutes into the game.
8: Look out, right through!
4: When the Saints' Steve Gleason blocked a punt that was recovered for a touchdown.
8: Touchdown, New Orleans!
9: You try not to pre-plan what you're going to say. But in the lead up to that week, in my mind, I said, well, if the Saints score, I want to make sure that I say touchdown New Orleans, because that was the night that it wasn't about the Saints, it was about the city.
6: Just the way that that erupted the whole building. I mean, you ask anybody and it is the loudest they have ever heard the dome. It was that moment. It was like, there is nobody that would beat us tonight.
7: Nobody.
6: Nobody.
4: A moment of rebirth for the city.
9: I remember that night seeing faces in those sections that were around the booth. And the tears were real. The smiles, the cheers were profound. And that's why 20 years later, that night stays with me.
4: Teammates forever bonded who will come together again Monday night.
6: Being out there together with guys that were a part of that journey for the reopening of the Dome, it's going to feel like it was yesterday. And I'm sure that crowd is going to be a little wild, too. Oh. So we're going to get them riled up.
7: I bet you're right. I bet you're right.
3: Saints went on to win that one 23-3. And you know what's so funny, guys? Drew said, if not for that singular play, that blocked punt that happened in that moment, he believes because of that play, the Saints cascaded and ended up winning the Super Bowl many years later. The momentum carried through. And as for Steve Gleason, he was the guy who blocked the punt. He's a legend in New Orleans. He has ALS, and he is one of those beacons of hope for the city. So with everyone gathered tonight, guys, it's going to be really magical.
1: Yeah, it will. Yes, it will.
2: Hoda, you're the perfect person to bring us the story. Thank you so much.
3: Thanks, Steve. Bye, guys.
2: Thanks to whatever hotel room you're in right now.
1: Yes.
3: Omni.
2: On the road. Are you going to one of those Joy 101 retreats?
1: Shout out.
3: I got a conference. I'm speaking to a bunch of women in a few minutes, so that's why I'm in Austin.
2: Okay. Well, thank you to the Park Lane New York, by the way, for hosting that conversation with Hoda and Drew, not to be outdone.
1: Yeah. God, it's hard to believe 20 years ago. And it just goes to show what sports can do. For cities,
10: yeah,
1: for communities.
10: And it has a lasting effect, like Hoda just said.
1: Yeah.
2: And how cute was...

0: Chanel's here for the best time of the morning.
1: Hi.
0: Pop start.
2: All right, guys, let's get to it. We got a lot to cover today. We'll start with the weekend box office numbers. And this 7-year-old movie just made history.
3: This is the fight of our lives. And we're going to win. Whatever it takes. Good luck.
4: He's pretty good, Dad.
5: Right?
2: With the re-release of 2019's Avengers Endgame, the movie now becomes the highest grossing ever. Worldwide, the Marvel film racked up nearly $3 billion, surpassing 2009's Avatar. We'll take a look at the box office results elsewhere. Tom Cruise's highly anticipated Digger put up some lackluster numbers. Despite praise for his performance, the movie underperformed, brought in $8 million, but after a production budget of around $125 million, you can do the math. It opened in fifth place overall, and Anne Hathaway and Dakota Johnson's Verity taking first place.
5: Yes.
1: Yeah.
2: That's right. Also, speaking of Dakota Johnson, she is up next. Between Verity's release and her starring in her friend Taylor Swift's music video, she's had a very busy few weeks. Adding to it, swinging by our Studio 8H across the street to host SNL this weekend for a third time. And during her monologue, one of her good pals popped in to make a guest appearance.
6: I have really good friends. They don't judge me for dating these men. They're actually really supportive. I'm not your therapist, actually. You just show up once a week at my house with an empty bottle of wine and ask if I want some. Yeah, well, I have manners. And then you flop on my couch and overshare, and every so often I just say, damn, that's crazy.
2: That's funny, right?
1: Funny.
2: So when Saturday night turned into early Sunday morning, Dakota actually celebrated her 37th birthday. Taylor brought out a cake there during the SNL goodnights. And we'll enjoy 8H's energy next week when Shane Gillis is the host.
1: Oh, so fun.
7: Good. Dakota was great.
2: Yeah, she was very
1: great.
2: Yeah. Next up is Sir Paul McCartney. Speaking of Taylor, the Beatles legend was one of the A-list guests at her MSG wedding. It was reported that he performed on stage and sang. In a recent appearance on Jimmy Kimmel, Sir Paul put the rumors to rest, clearing up how it all went down.
8: Did you know you were going to sing going in? Was that one of the deals?
9: Yep, she asked me to do it.
8: She did. Yep. What song did you sing there?
9: I Want to Hold Your Hand.
8: Oh, that's great. That was her request, or she asked you to pick a song?
9: Yeah, that was, yeah. And I said, you should, because she was on stage, I said, you should sing along, and you should sing it to your man.
0: Man.
2: He couldn't remember
0: man.
2: Travis's name.
0: He's a man.
2: So funny. He came, he said, that guy. I was there in the audience, actually. He said Travis a few seconds later. In that moment, he didn't remember. All right, coming up next, we got The Voice, everybody. A lot of people talking about this season.
1: Yeah, they sure are.
2: Blind, I don't know if they are, but they are. The blind auditions continue tonight, led by our four fearless coaches. And while this is Queen Latifah's first season in a big red chair, did you know that she actually manifested this moment? Here's a sneak peek at tonight's episode.
10: So I had a talk show, and I did a little skit. I am on The Voice.
11: Coach Queen Latifah.
10: Oh, my God.
12: Hey, how come I don't get one of those fancy chairs?
11: The Voice. We finally ran out of chair money.
13: That's so good.
10: We finally ran out of chair money.
1: That's crazy.
2: That was funny. That was from her talk show.
1: Yeah, right?
2: She did a little bit where it was just, she was on The Voice, and then here she is. The Voice airs tonight.
1: That's cute.
2: 8/7 Central right here on
1: NBC. Everybody's talking about that.
0: Everybody.
2: Well, they're talking about, you know, Riley and Kelly Clarkson.
1: Yes.
2: Got a lot of chemistry going on there.
1: Oh, I love
2: people
1: that.
2: People are asking about.
1: Good.
0: Oh.
2: Finally, Chipotle. The Mexican, just follow me on the story.
0: Okay.
2: Chipotle, the Mexican restaurant, is dipping its toes into the music game. We can reveal that Chipotle is out with a new song. That's right, a song. It was recorded at the iconic Abbey Road Studios in London. The new track was performed using Chipotle ingredients, including corn flutes, jalapeno trumpets, and lettuce percussion.
1: Oh my God.
2: The song is called From Ground to Sound. Do you guys want to hear it?
0: No.
1: Not really. Yes.
2: Here

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1: Wow.
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2: I think we're being punked.
0: Have at it.
3: So are there words to that?
0: I have no idea.

0: Coming
1: Welcome,
0: up,
1: everybody.
0: We are one-on-one with this Oscar winner, the great Aaron Sorkin, who is going to get us ready. Everybody's talking about The Social Reckoning. What a great film it is. So we'll chat about that. Plus, celebrate another milestone, The West Wing and A Few Good Men. We'll talk about those.
1: And then coming up in the third hour, guys, we are taking you behind the American Girl brand to show you how the iconic company is connecting with longtime fans in a whole new way. I will say it was my first time in the American Girl store.
2: Yeah. Three boys.
1: I mean, I've got boys.
2: I never
1: get to go over there, so I had the best time.
2: Remember when we had a drink at the American Girl doll store?
3: That doesn't sound right.
2: Well, it was Mila's birthday.
4: I was like, we weren't on Mila's birthday.
5: We brought our daughters.
2: We brought our daughters and their dolls.
5: We brought our dolls.
2: Yes.
5: Anywho.
3: Plus, one of our favorites is stopping by, Mr. John Cena. He is going to get us ready for his high-octane new film, Matchbox the Movie.
2: Speaking of, John's returning with his castmates on the fourth hour to play a fun game. It's called, it's a racing game.
1: Yes.
2: And it should be great. It's inspired by their film.
1: And also, one of the world's leading relationship experts, we love her, Esther Perel. She will tell us why Americans are facing a, what she calls, sex recession. Yep, we're going to go there today.
5: Wow. Yeah. There's no real segue there, so let's just get to the weather, shall we?
3: Actually, we should have just gone back to Craig.
6: No.
7: Oh, yeah. He's bringing
3: no recession
7: back.
3: There, baby. Oh, oh, right. That's right.
5: State of the Union is strong.
3: We got big yields coming there, baby. High interest rate. Mr. Melvin. All right, let's show you what's going on as far as your weather's concerned for the week ahead. Staying soggy down through southern Florida into the southern Georgia, well above temperatures, average temperatures out west, fall highs in the mid-plains. Then by the time we get to Wednesday, sunny and seasonal, Great Lakes into the northeast, mid-Atlantic states, still hot, western third of the country. And then by the time we get to Friday, we got a beautiful day throughout much of the country, some showers down.

0: Ed Burns, good morning. Welcome to today. Nice to see you.
1: Nice.
0: I mean, are you sitting here thinking, who'd have thunk it? Who'd have thunk that I'd be sitting here doing an interview on national television about this movie?
1: Yeah, no, totally. I mean, I never expected the film to get into the Sundance Film Festival.
2: Ed Burns, this is your life. There you were. That was your first ever Today Show appearance back in 1995 for your breakout hit, The Brothers from Oakland. You remember that?
1: Long time ago.
2: Yeah.
1: Long time ago.
2: It was the first of many stories that Ed has told over the past 30 years, and he's at it again, this time with a novel, The Marlboro Road Gang. It follows a boy on Long Island in the 1980s who realizes his childhood is slipping away as he prepares for high school. Ed, good morning.
1: Good morning. Yeah, good to see you.
2: This is the second in a series. You were here for the first book. Did you always know there was a second book for these characters?
1: I didn't. When I finished writing the first novel and finally finished editing it, I probably had 150 pages left over. And then I reread those. And from that, there were about 50 pages where I thought was the making of the second book. But the real reason was I so love the process of writing prose versus screenplays that I wanted to get at it again. And I thought, I can take this kid and his family and continue the journey. So now this is number two.

0: And they tell me I'm going to do Silent Night. But I'm at home practicing the theme to Star Wars, which I think is cooler. I tell my dad, you know what I'm going to do? I don't want to play Silent Night. I want to play Star Wars. My dad says, go right ahead and just do that.
1: Shocking.
0: Yeah. I tell the teacher that that's what I'm going to do. And he says, absolutely not. It's a Christmas concert. My dad still says, go do it. I go up on stage. I've got permission from my dad. I wimp out. And I don't play Star Wars.
1: You played Silent Night? Ugh.
0: I come home that night. I'm crying. I'm in my bed. And my dad doesn't come in to say, oh, you know, are you okay? He goes, I bet you're never going to make that mistake again. And wow. That was one of those moments where, as someone who does what I do, and, you know, like I'm an artist, and, you know, you've got to follow, you know, your calling. So there's those kind of little stories that some of them are from my life.
1: I find the book and your writer's voice to be so poignant and touching. And it's not really about, like, what happens. It's kind of who happens, a coming-of-age story.
0: Yeah. Well, it's, you know, it's interesting, you know. It's written from the perspective, now the second book, of a kid who's 14, about to turn 15. But, you know, I'm 58, so I'm writing, looking back at that kid. And, you know, a 14-year-old is not going to have the same insights that we have. And that was really kind of a fun thing to do, which is also different than screenwriting. In a movie, I can't tell you what the character is thinking. I have to dramatize that, right? But in a novel, you're afforded that freedom. And that was really liberating for me as a writer.
1: By the way, you never give this poor kid a name. Why doesn't he have a name?
0: I came up with that idea in the first book because this was a kid who was like adrift, right? In the first book, his family appears to be splintering. He's hitting adolescence and he's confused as to who he was. And I kind of felt like he almost felt unnamed, if you will, you know? So in the second book, I was like, well, I guess I got to continue with that.
1: Yeah.
0: So
1: I think it also speaks to how universal these themes are.
0: And I also did not want it to be, I didn't want anyone to think this is in any way a memoir. Like, no. I write fiction. That's what I love to do. And I didn't want to be beholden to the
1: church. I know. But again, you were a member of the Marlboro Road
0: Gang.
1: That
0: is true. Yeah.
1: Okay.
0: Yeah.
1: So I got you there. By the way, the holidays are upon us. Well, not really, but we like to celebrate early around here. We're like a Target store. But the holiday, the movie is hitting 20 years old. And now we can remember that, Ed, you were this very jerky boyfriend.
0: I was.
1: I mean, look at that. And you had it coming. Do people still come up to you and talk to you about this?
0: I mean, every holiday season, I know the holiday is
1: on
0: heavy.
1: Someone
0: I know it's in heavy rotation because all of a sudden, you know, if I'm walking down the street or on the subway, someone would be like, oh, I just watched you last night getting punched by Cameron Diaz, you know, so.
1: Well, before I let you go, you know, the Today Show is going on the road to Ireland in a few weeks. You love Ireland.
0: Yep.
1: You just did a movie there. I think you're thinking about shooting another one. Do you have any advice for us as we head on the road?
0: When offered a Guinness, say yes. Definitely. Say yes to the brown bread and the Irish butter. But, I mean, you're going to be in good hands. You're going to be all over the place. If you can get out and play some golf, you know.
1: That's more your thing than mine.
0: Yeah, all right.
1: Carson will go. I'll send Carson out there. Ed, thank you so much.
0: Thank you.
1: You're coming back with Jenna and Chanel. The book is called The Marlboro Road Gang, which Ed really was a member of, but not a memoir. To get your copy, go to today.com/books. Craig, over to you.
2: All right. Up next, another star who's made a career out of award-winning storytelling. Mr. Aaron Sorkin is here. What he wants us to know about the social reckoning before it hits the big screen. But first, this is Today on NBC.

0: with legendary writer, director, producer Aaron Sorkin, an Oscar winner, an Emmy winner behind so many hits, A Few Good Men, The West Wing, Social Network. Well, 16 years later, Aaron is continuing that story, the social reckoning, focusing on what Facebook and social media at large have essentially become. Take a look.
1: Could I pay you to target predominantly black zip codes to advertise that this year the election will be held on Wednesday?
2: When we roll out the census suppression policy.
1: No, just say no. We would never do that.
2: Charlie, where there's imminent risk of harm.
1: You're not fact-checking political ads?
2: It's a democracy. I believe in free speech.
1: Yeah, everybody does. This can't be your answer.
2: I'm not standing in between someone seeking office and the voters.
1: You are standing in between them. You're like a crossing guard standing out in front of a school, but you're not doing anything with your arms. So the cars are just plowing down the children.
0: Aaron Sorkin, good morning. Welcome back.
3: Thanks for having me.
0: I'm glad we picked that clip because the argument could be made that at some level, that's sort of the thesis of this film. It is a look at not just Facebook, but social media. It's a look at our society's grappling with it. You said that you didn't want this to feel like you were eating your vegetables or doing your homework. You wanted to make it entertaining. How did you go about doing that with this when you're making a movie about algorithms and whistleblowers?
3: Yeah, well, you know, before a movie can be anything else, before it can be thought-provoking or relevant, it has to be good. It has to work as a movie. It has to work as something that you watch while you're eating popcorn. So that was my top priority, giving the audience an exciting, fun experience in a theater. You do that by telling a story, and this is a whistleblower story. It's a newspaper story. It's in the tradition of All the President's Men and The Insider and Spotlight. It's about a mid-level Facebook engineer named Francis Haugen, who's played by Mikey Madison, who enlists the help of a Wall Street Journal investigative reporter played by Jeremy Allen White, and ends up revealing some extremely dark secrets that Facebook had been hiding from us.
0: And your choice of casting for Mr. Zuckerberg, I read that he was in character the entire time.
3: Jeremy Strong, who gives a thunderous performance in the film, he's an immersive actor. He showed up on the first day. I never heard him speak in his own voice. He only spoke, moved, behaved as Mark Zuckerberg, not just on the set, but when he went home, too, 24 hours a day.
0: That seems weird.
3: I know. I know it seems weird. I know it seems perhaps even unnecessary, but the results speak for themselves. It's not silly. It's not nonsense. It's not like he doesn't know we're making a movie.
0: Yeah.
3: He sees the crew and the cameras. This is his process, and I don't think he knows any other way to do it.
0: It is thought-provoking. You maintain this is not a red or blue film. This is not a film that's designed to be political. The president, by the way, never named at all during the film. Do you think, though, that this is going to be one of those films that people watch through a political lens nonetheless?
3: The film shouldn't be political unless you're somebody who is anti the truth. OK, the film is saying that that the truth is important and we're not getting it. So unless you're anti the truth, you shouldn't find the film political. But yes, it's going to be seen as political, primarily because of the final climactic sequence, which
0: we're not
3: going to talk about right now because we're not going to give it away.
0: But your first film, one of my all-time favorites, Few Good Men, it's returning to Broadway, as you know, this week.
3: Yep. Few Good Men, the movie is based on my play, A Few Good Men, and it's having its first Broadway revival at Lincoln Center. Michael Arden is directing. It is a fantastic cast. Tom Blythe, Brad Whitford, Krista Rodriguez. It's going to be a theatrical experience. It starts previews October 8th, opens October 29th.
0: And as a huge fan of The West Wing, I am obligated to ask you, when are we getting it?
3: That's really nice of you.
0: But you're going to do it, right?
3: Listen, I loved making The West Wing, and I loved all the people involved. All they need is an idea.
0: You're Aaron Sorkin. You have ideas.
3: I live in a constant state of writer's block.
0: I don't believe you.
3: I do.
0: I don't believe you. So you're saying there's a chance we'll get a West Wing reboot?
3: If I could think of how, I would love to. But in 25 years, I haven't been able to think of how.
0: I don't think, again, I don't believe you. But we'll talk about it when you come back the next time.
3: All right.
0: Aaron, thank you.
3: Thanks very much.
0: Thanks for this film as well. The Social Reckoning opens in theaters.

0: Welcome back this morning on What to Shop This Week. We are kicking off the popular Walmart Deals event happening now through Sunday. Whether you're looking to stock up for fall or the holiday season, our friends at Shop Today have sorted through thousands of offers and brought the best here. The top picks, thanks to Today contributor Chassie Post, are in the building. Put up that QR code. Don't be lazy. Get off your couch or chair and let's do some shopping today. Chassie, let's start with these. I love my vest this time of year because when weather's transitioning, this is good.
1: Oh, so great. And we are getting 50% off. I mean, feel this, Carson. Yep. The softest, fuzziest vest ever. Normally $30, today just $14.99. And we love this wonderful, high pile. The inside, it's so silky and smooth. It retains heat. And I got to say, I love this stand collar. Mm-hmm. Also gives a modern silhouette while keeping your neck warm. And as you can see in this photo, this is great for all sizes, all ages. I get to model this with our producer's cousin and beautiful grandmother.
0: Oh, I love that. Look at that.
1: I know. So great. So you're going to want to wear this.
0: And it works with the short sleeve you see there in the middle or the long sleeve.
1: Or winter
0: long. What did you say? It was $14.99. Ridiculous.
1: Okay. So how about this deal? We are getting, it's so incredible, up to 70% off these gorgeous Michael Kors handbags.
0: Just make them free at this point.
1: I know, and our viewer loves these bags so much. Normally, these start at $166. Today, they're starting at $51, Carson. I mean, aren't they so chic and adorable? And you wouldn't believe how much you can fit in there, your phone, all your essentials.
0: Wait, it feels like great quality.
1: Yeah, so then the handles are real leather, and they, of course, they have their classic, you know, pebbled canvas where you can go, you know, with the logo or just plain, and they have a cute little bag charm. So, I mean, this is a phenomenal deal. Check
0: Love
1: the website
0: that.
1: For all of them. But starting at just $51 for Michael Kors.
0: That's incredible.
1: I know. Okay.
0: Right. Hit so the QR code, guys. These things go fast.
1: Yes.
0: So get busy. Get shopping.
1: Absolutely.
0: Holidays almost here. 81 days till Christmas. How about these bags? These are good for the whole family.
1: Yeah, so we are getting such an incredible deal. 52% off this 6-piece luggage set. So 6 pieces starting at $110. I can't believe that. So you're getting 2 check-in size suitcases, carry-on suitcases, and then a weekender tote and a matching toiletry bag. I mean, these drive like a dream. They've got those spinner wheels and everything you need for organizing. You know, the stretchy straps and also a zippered compartment.
0: You said something very important. That's the spinner wheels. On a lot of these knockoffs, they'll give you wheels, but they don't spin. They don't turn.
1: No, these drive like a dream, and they come in 10 different colors.
0: All right. Great deal.
1: Okay.
0: Great choices. Is the tree for sale?
1: Yes. I can't believe it, because we're also getting up to 62% off this pre-lit artificial tree.
0: Okay.
1: It's flocked, and I can't believe that, because, I mean, the beginning of the season,
0: good.
1: Right? That's normally when trees are the most expensive.
0: Oh,
1: and check this out. Pre-lit.
0: Yeah.
1: It's got 9 different lighting modes that you are cycling through right there with your foot pedal.
0: Yeah.
1: And I love an artificial tree. First of all, I mean, no pine needle cleanup at the end of the season. And also, it's so affordable, right? It saves you money because you don't have to buy a tree every year.
0: And by the way, we have a tree just like this, and Siri likes white lights, and I like the colored lights. And now we can cycle through them. So whenever she's home alone, it's white. Whenever I'm home, it's color, but it's great.
1: I love it.
0: What a great deal.
1: So normally $294, today just $94. And last but not least, we are getting 80% off this 4-piece cutting board set.
0: Get out of here.
1: So it comes with 3 different size cutting boards and this clever stand. Isn't that a cool way to store your cutting
0: board? It's a space saver in the kitchen.
1: It really is. And I think it's so attractive. And what's so cool about them, too, is, you know, I think they're bamboo. They're great looking. 3 sizes.
0: I love
1: something
0: it.
1: For everything for
0: Chassie,
1: the job.
0: You have outdone yourself. You can shop these deals from Walmart.
1: Yes.
0: Scan that QR code. 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
1: And great these work. Are under $23.
0: Get shopping. Yes. Thank you, Chassie. We're back after a quick check of your local news and weather.
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2: Good morning, everybody. Welcome to the third hour of today. I'm Al, along with Dylan and Craig. You guys have a good weekend?
5: Great weekend. I went to the Harry Styles concert.
6: Look at you.
5: It was fun.
6: Yeah. Wow.
5: Followed up by like 16 sporting events on Saturday.
2: Bingo. So, there you go. Well, that's how you end your weekend. And this is how you start your weekend off. And we appreciate you starting it with us. Got a lot to talk about this hour. Going to start by saving us some money.
5: We love saving money. Christmas, guys, now is only 80 days away. It won't be long before stores are packed with holiday shoppers. But today kicks off the beginning of a major sales week for anyone trying to get a head start.
6: So the competition for your business is fierce. So a lot of big retailers are offering early deals. Vic Nguyen here to break down what we need to know.
7: Good morning.
6: Vic, good morning to you. Happy Monday.
7: Yes.
6: This week already, huh?
7: This week already. Okay, so we'll start dates, then we'll talk deals.
6: Okay.
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7: 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You can use across any carrier. 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They have 30% off of the Google Nest, the Ring doorbell camera, the thermostats by Honeywell and Ecobee. You can set it at 78 degrees in the summer.
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7: 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It's not going to be comfortable, Craig.
6: No,
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6: My father
2: didn't have automated thermostats. We just had our dad.
6: Exactly.
2: Touch that thermostat.
7: Right.
2: I heard that thing go off.
6: Right, exactly.
7: We've
6: 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There's some deals right now that can
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2: That's huge.
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6: So they can just scan the QR, like the code on your...
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6: That's 20 cents off a gallon.
7: That's significant, especially for those big cars.
2: Especially today.
7: Yeah.
6: Thanks, Vic.
2: Thank you, Vicky.
7: Thank you.
2: Appreciate it.
6: Happy Techtober.
7: Happy Techtober.
2: Now another card to buy. Now to a legal battle that involves music superstar Olivia Dean. There's this new lawsuit alleging one of the Grammy winner's songs illegally copies a classic R&B hit.
5: Our Joe Fryer is here with a listen to that. Joe, good morning.
8: Hey there, good morning. So this complaint takes issue with the closing song on Dean's hit album, The Art of Loving. The suit alleges Dean's song copies a melody written by Bill Withers, a 45-year-old hit, Just the Two of Us, calling the similarities obvious and inescapable. It's reigniting a debate that's been raging for years now over the line between artistic inspiration and infringement. A song by pop sensation Olivia Dean is now at the center of a new lawsuit. The claim, the melody of I've Seen It, contains substantial similarities to the Grammy-winning song Just the Two of Us by Bill Withers and Grover Washington Jr. Here's Dean's song.
9: I've heard it laced in every song, and still the words all come out wrong.
8: Here's Just the Two of Us.
10: I see the crystal raindrops fall and the beauty of it all.
8: The lawsuit was filed by Maddie Music Group, publisher of Withers' music catalog, against Dean's music label and publishers. The suit alleges the two tracks' shared musical features are so striking that the similarities did not result from coincidence, independent creation, or reliance on common musical elements. Olivia Dean's breakout album, The Art of Loving, catapulted her to stardom.
11: Olivia, looking back!
8: And a Grammy for Best New Artist. Appearing here on Today just last year, she discussed her classic meets contemporary sound.
12: I love songwriting and I love like Motown, music that makes you feel something and tells a story.
8: Dean's not the first superstar to face copyright scrutiny. In a groundbreaking case over a decade ago, Marvin Gaye's family successfully sued Robin Thicke and Pharrell Williams, claiming the song Blurred Lines copied Gaye's Got to Give It Up. More recently, rising star Stella Lefty drew attention on social media for her song Boston.
13: On a train back to Boston, and we're jumping the gun, and I'm telling you, baby, this is the bummer I'd run.
8: With listeners saying it was reminiscent of Noah Kahan's Stick Season.
14: Vermont pitched the season of the sticks, and I saw your mom, she forgot that I exist.
8: Lefty has said that after Khan's team got in touch, she added a songwriting credit for him. Well, superstar Ed Sheeran spoke out after facing copyright lawsuits.
15: Darling, I will be loving you.
8: Including from the co-writer of another Marvin Gaye classic, Let's Get It On. Sheeran won that case, slamming the escalation of these legal claims.
16: It's really damaging to the songwriting industry. There's only so many notes and very few chords used in pop music.
8: Mentioned Olivia Dean and her co-writers on I've Seen It are not named as defendants in this lawsuit. We have reached out to Dean and her music label for comment. So far, we have not heard back. I covered the Blurred Lines trial back in 2015. What's fascinating is we sit here and sort of listen to it with our ear, but the sides will actually hire musicologists. And their job is to, like, strip it down, listen to the composition, listen to, like, the percussion choices and the baseline melodies and actually dissect expert opinion whether they think these things are
5: similar. I think for the average listener, part of the reason you like a song is because it reminds you of another song and it's catchy and
6: it's nostalgic.
5: You sing along to it.
6: Yeah. Although, I mean, we were just talking about the fact that there are only so many chords, so many combinations. Music's been around a long time.
2: And then it goes to the arrangements, the orchestration.
5: I mean, look at movies. They're all based on Shakespeare. That poor guy would really get a payout.
6: He would have done well.
8: He would have done rich.
6: So thank you.
2: All right. Well, coming up, we've got our doctors here to tell us if men and women experience cold and flu differently. And yes, men are babies. We'll find out once and for all, is the man cold the whole thing? And then later, Dylan's going to take us behind the brand American Girl, from the inspiration for these iconic dolls to the novel way their stories are coming to life.

0: on today's checklist, we are settling a debate that may sound familiar. Who really has it worse when it comes to colds and flu?
1: Men or women?
2: We've all heard about the so-called man cold, but actually there may be some biological truth to it.
3: NBC News medical contributors Dr. Natalie Azar and Dr. Akshay Sial are here with the cold truth this morning. So let's start with this man flu, because you know, women have been joking about this for years in my house and beyond.
0: This could get ugly.
3: Why? I mean, is it a thing?
4: We are preparing for battle here. Good morning, guys. It's actually a defined thing in the Oxford Dictionary. Can I read you a definition?
3: Sure.
0: Yes.
4: The man flu, guys, a cold or similar minor illness that somebody, usually a man, basically treats as if it were a flu or something more serious. So this is something that is recognized by the official dictionaries. This is a thing, and there is some biological reason for it. You know, hormones.
3: Yeah.
4: So women tend to have more estrogen, men have more testosterone. Estrogen has been shown to boost the immune system. It is something that can, you know, make the immune system kind of go into overdrive, sometimes too much overdrive, but usually a good amount. In genetics.
3: Tell us more about
2: it. You got to take a look at that. Dr. Nat's face. I mean, it's just...
3: Keep going,
4: well,
3: Dr. Sial.
4: Dr. Nat is an excellent rheumatologist who treats autoimmune disease, and sometimes when that immune system goes into overdrive, it can lead to that. Genetics can play a role. The X chromosome tends to have a lot of immune-related genes. But guys, for the fellas out there, this is not an excuse to sit on the couch all day, order Thai food, and watch movies. It is not. There's no evidence that men tend to or should get more sick overall. Every patient is different. Everyone is unique. There are a whole host of things at play.
2: So Dr. Azar, what say you? Do men and women feel it differently,
0: right,
2: but yet perhaps the severity clinically is not the deal?
5: Yes, you hit the nail on the head with that question. So here's what I would say. As Dr. Akshay was pointing out, this is not a total myth, and yet it's not a universal truth that there are differences between men and women. Hormones definitely play a part. Here's the catch. There is some data that men, contrary to the man flu, men in their...
3: Why air quotes? It's established.
5: Right. You're right. I'm going to sit on my hands. That males, not at the extreme of ages, so like sort of in middle age and young adulthood, actually do better with the flu than women do. But men have this this inability to naturally fight viruses not as well as women, which is why they're more susceptible to a lot of respiratory viruses. All that is to say, how do you tell the difference between the cold and the flu, right? And if a patient comes into me and I'm like, well, you're a woman, so therefore it's the flu, not the cold. That's not how it works.
3: Got it.
5: Remember the cold. It comes on gradually. You have the stuffy, runny nose, maybe some aches, maybe a low-grade fever. But it's the flu that takes you out. There's not a lot of things that take you out. Flu will. Mm-hmm. It's sudden fevers, aches, and high fever. And it's like one day to the next, you got hit by a truck.
0: So when it comes to treating either the cold or the flu, is it true that men should sit on the couch and recover completely for a couple of days while women have to go about running the house,
5: right,
0: and doing the daily
5: chores? And still take care of their children.
2: That seems like a loaded question.
3: Yeah,
0: just wondering if that's what we're supposed to do.
3: Quite loaded.
5: So no gender differences in terms of how we make recommendations for treatment. And of course, we all know that for the common cold, you're treating symptoms. You might take some cold and sinus medications. You rest, you hydrate. Flu shot, and then Dr. Akshay is going to talk about how important antivirals are here.
4: Correct. And so people, you know, patients will often ask us, what's the point of even testing? I'm just going to stay at home and rest anyway. Well, if you're somebody who's high risk or somebody who's, you know, at risk of severe illness, you can take a flu test, and if it's positive, you know, we can prescribe you something called an antiviral. Antivirals essentially lower the amount of virus in the body. They can help you recover faster, keep you out of the hospital. So for those who are high risk, definitely, definitely important to really take those tests.
3: Mm-hmm. And get a flu shot, too.
5: And get a flu shot.
2: Really, is there something, we're joking about this, but where you need to, instead of sitting at home, you need to go to the doctor or the hospital?
5: Yes, there are. So chest pain, shortness of breath, high fever. I was telling Akshay this morning an anecdote. You have a patient who has the flu. They start to get better, and then they start feeling worse again, and they tell you they have a cough. One of the biggest complications of flu is pneumonia. You get that person a chest x-ray right away, and then you're treating with antibiotics. Remember, antivirals will work for flu. Antibiotics don't work for flu. But those are the kind of things to keep in mind.
0: Okay.
3: Really quickly, Dr. Akshay, when you feel a cold coming on, one man to another, what do you do?
4: I tend to be a victim of the man flu sometimes. You know, I rest, I hydrate, I use a saline spray if I get congested. I will turn on a movie marathon every now and then. Harry Potter is my go-to. Are you similar?
3: Not a Harry Potter, but yeah.
2: No, he's the Notebook.
3: Yes.
4: He's the Notebook.
3: Yes. Dylan, which I've never seen.
0: Dylan,
5: when you
0: take care of the kids.
5: It would
0: be nice if I could sit on the couch and watch a movie. Enjoy that, guys.
3: Thank you both. It was a great segment. We learned a lot.
0: All right, coming up, the history of a childhood staple. I am going to take you behind the brand American Girl to hear how it all began and how they're bringing the story to a new generation. Then later, from dolls to cars, John Cena is here to fill us in on Matchbox the movie. We're also going to talk some WWE.

0: All right, so this morning, Dylan is going to take us behind a brand that has been one of the hottest toys for 4 decades
1: now. I always wanted one of these when I was a little girl. I recently visited American Girl's New York store for the Shop Today team, where doll lovers of every age and stage can find the perfect playmate. So I'm going to need your help, okay, if you don't mind.
2: Okay.
3: American Girl has sold more than 40 million dolls in its 40 years. Hoping to bring history to life for children, educator and philanthropist Pleasant Rowland launched American Girl in 1986 with 3 dolls, Kirsten, Samantha, and Molly. Today, the brand is owned by Mattel and features a collection of more than 50 characters, from the historical to the more contemporary, each girl with books detailing their unique backstories.
1: I have never been in the American Girl store.
4: Welcome to our girlhood paradise.
3: Dina Taylor is Senior Director of Global Brand Marketing.
5: Pleasant Rowland really saw a hole in the marketplace. There was only baby dolls and fashion dolls. And so she wanted to create a company that really put girls at the center and sort of gave them the courage and confidence to go forward in life.
1: Did you have an American Girl doll when you were little?
5: I did. I was gifted Addie by my grandmother when I was 10 years old.
1: Do you remember that feeling of opening the package?
5: Of course I do. I still hold on to that memory today.
1: What I always thought was so fascinating, the storylines behind these dolls, it wasn't all rainbows and lollipops. I mean, they do have some hard stories to share.
5: We talked to historians and museum curators and educators and teachers to really understand American history and make it come alive through these stories.
1: What do you want children to feel when they enter the American Girl store?
5: I want them to feel seen. I think that is our mission at American Girl.
3: It's why a modern interpretation of fan favorites Kirsten, Molly, Samantha, Addie, Felicity, and Josefina has been released for this 40th anniversary year.
5: We launched this special edition collection, and we took our original 6 dolls and we reimagined them for a younger generation.
1: These dolls are different. They're a little smaller. Some say not traditional American Girl dolls. What do you have to say to that?
5: I think our fans are passionate and they have that emotional connection that they had when they were a kid. The great news is that our 18-inch dolls haven't gone away. They're still available.
3: American Girl has even more plans to connect with legacy customers, including publishing Samantha, The Next Chapter, its first novel for adult fans who grew up with the original doll, written by New York Times bestselling author Fiona Davis.
6: She was orphaned very young, but she was brought up by her extended family, who were really supportive and loving. As the novel opens, she's 25 in 1920, and she finds out that her grandmother's inheritance was stolen. It's got romance, it's got glamour, it's got mystery. It's about a young woman who's really coming into her own in a radically changed America.
3: Beyond new novels, 11-year-old fashion designer Brooke Sumpter was recently invited to collaborate on American Girl clothing and accessories. Sumpter just debuted her Cherry Blossom Couture collection at Harlem's Fashion Row during New York Fashion Week.
7: I think that doing this would help little girls my age or anybody older to dream bigger, believe that they can do anything.
3: Now it's playtime at the Styled by You experience.
1: I can't remember the last time I put shoes on a doll. You know exactly what you're doing. Can she be friends with your doll?
7: Yeah.
3: And the Dolled Up Salon.
1: This is really special to be here with you. Thank you. What do you think?
7: I like it.
1: Well, this was an experience I've never had before. So I brought my doll along.
0: Aww. Is that your Dylan doll?
1: This is my Dylan doll, the doll I've always wanted my whole life. I finally got one. But we also have an exclusive deal just for our viewers. Today only, you can get 20% off American Girl's Modern Era collection using the code TODAY. 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
0: Sybil Melvin was obsessed with these dolls for a number of years. In fact, we had one of her birthday parties at that American Girl store.
1: You get obsessed with the dolls, their backstory, outfits,
8: all the accessories. Courtney had Addie. Yeah, so that's how far back this thing goes.
1: Yeah.
0: I'm glad we moved past that phase. Otherwise, she wasn't going to be able to afford to go to college.
8: Well, speaking
1: we
8: of classic, that's right. Speaking of classic toys, we got John Cena here, who's taking the wheel in Matchbox the movie. He's here live to tell us all about shift. Oh, don't drive it.

0: Well, we always have a great time when our next guest stops by Studio 1A.
1: Yes. John Cena made, of course, quite the name for himself in the squared circle, known as the wrestling ring, before jumping to the big screen and then taking on the complicated superhero Peacemaker.
2: That's right. Well, now he is starring in Matchbook the movie, playing a CIA operative.
0: Matchbox.
1: You said Matchbook.
2: I'm sorry, Matchbox. Yeah, Matchbook. Matchbook would be a whole other story. Man. Completely different story.
3: Forward thinking.
2: Wow.
3: You like that?
2: See where I'm going with that? Yeah, anyway, he's playing a CIA operative trying to get his friends to safety while keeping himself in one piece.
3: Al and I can read each other.
4: Agent Walker, you there?
5: Hey, Ace. I'm a little busy right now.
4: Satellite lost your signal. And Eastbrook is not going to wait much longer. Please tell me you're close. Tell me you got this.
5: I got this.
3: All with the day's work, right?
2: Perfect.
3: Yeah.
2: So we all grew up, you know, playing with Matchbox cars, okay? And when we heard this
3: Myself included.
1: Matchbooks, too.
2: And Matchbooks. No, that's another.
0: Kids, don't do that at home.
2: Don't do that at home.
3: A little bit later on in life, hopefully.
2: Okay.
3: Hopefully, kids, be careful
2: out there. Different story, different movie. But, when we heard you were going to be doing this movie, I thought, well, how is this going to work? And it looks like you guys found the formula.
3: So I was similarly apprehensive when they dropped Matchbox the movie in front of me. I have memories and nostalgia and an idea of what that means to me in my heart and mind. I'm like, how are they going to take what's in here and put it on the page? They did exactly what they should. The Matchbox cars are used as a conduit for nostalgia. Mm. So even though we've all played with them and we all have different memories in a space in here, because it's a unit for nostalgia that allows this gang to go on this crazy, whimsical adventure, I really am so happy that Mattel was such a great partner. Mm-hmm. You know, Skydance and Apple put together a great script, but it's not a hard sell. It makes Matchbox what Matchbox is to most of us. Looking back at a simpler time.
0: Yeah, it was in our imagination.
3: Yeah.
0: You're a real trooper in this film because I heard you have a fear of heights.
3: I do, and I have not conquered that fear of heights.
0: So you just plow through it?
3: A couple extra sets of pants. So fear is the inability to trust, right? I'm afraid of heights because I'm afraid of falling. I've fallen down a lot in my life. And then the director of this movie started out as a stunt performer, a coordinator, a second unit director, now an established director in Sam Hargrave. And he's like, man, I work with the best in the industry. Trust me, you're going to be safe. Doesn't mean I wasn't scared. Doesn't mean I'm still scared. But I trusted the folks around me and took a leap, literally, a building, off a bridge, hanging from a helicopter.
0: Yeah.
3: Yes. Being under a big rig as it's going 45 miles an hour on a highway in Slovakia. All that stuff is practical. We saw a Land Rover scene early on when I'm driving in the Sahara.
2: Right.
3: I'm driving a six-wheel Land Rover in the Sahara Desert.
0: That's
2: got to be kind of cool.
3: Yeah, we went to Morocco and shot in Casablanca, and then we shot in the desert.
0: No
3: so
0: way.
3: I got to beat up some trucks out in the desert.
0: Yeah.
1: Sounds like there were some real budgetary constraints with this film.
3: There were not.
1: I was just telling you, I came to know you, like most folks, as a wrestler. I mean, you were one of the biggest names in wrestling for such a long time, and then you start doing movies and TV shows, and now most folks probably know you as an actor. 20 years ago, it's hard to believe that it's been 20 years since you walked to that set for the Marine.
3: Yeah, so it's been a long journey, and I think that's the important one. People think things happen overnight. Those early projects, truth be told, I didn't have my heart into. And that's why...
1: What do you mean?
3: I wanted to be there. I wanted to be in that ring. As a young 20-something, God, traveling the world, being out in front of tens of thousands of people every night, going nuts, and then doing it night after night, that's where I wanted to be, and that's where I felt comfortable and fluent. And then I get on this movie set where things are super patient, super slow.
1: Yep.
3: I just didn't have the wisdom for the process. Now I enjoy the creative process. Mm-hmm. I understand that every job is important, that everyone is an artist, and everyone needs to do their thing. And that's from the caterers to the grips to the AD to the lighting folks to the performers. You name it.
1: Yeah.
3: Like, every job makes the thing happen.
2: Yeah.
3: So I got ran out of the movie business for not caring. And that's justifiably so. If you don't care about something, give somebody the opportunity that does. I'm now super passionate about what I do, and that's everything from filming to sitting here talking about this movie with you guys. And I'm so lucky to be given a second chance. And that took 20 years to craft.
1: Mm-hmm. Yeah.
3: So I'm
1: you're also quite self-aware too, which helps.
3: Man, I think there's nothing wrong with taking inventory of yourself, looking in the mirror, loving yourself for your strengths and your flaws, and trying to work to be better than you were yesterday.
1: Amen.
2: I love that.
6: Inspirational.
2: And you haven't, you know, stepped away from the WWE.
3: No,
2: you are
3: not
2: still
3: at all,
2: very
3: man.
2: Much
3: excited.
2: A part
3: so
2: of it.
3: I'm not going to perform again physically.
2: So there is no chance you're stepping back.
3: There is
2: ring.
3: No chance that I'll perform again physically. And the WWE and I had a conversation about that. And we thought at 49 it was the right time to step away. I put 23 years of physical service into the business. And now this year in December, I'm really excited about announcing the John Cena Classic. So we're going to do an event based off of all the memory, all the nostalgia, and the IP and the core values of the character, which is me, hustle, loyalty, respect, perseverance, virtue, you know, overcoming the odds, and giving the vote to the people. Our audience is going to decide our champion on that night. So it's a really unique live event.
2: I don't
3: even know if it's going to work.
1: I'm still
3: taking bold chances in the WWE space, and I'm proud to be helping the John Cena Classic.
2: Wow. By the way, congratulations on Coyote versus Acme.
3: Thanks.
6: Such a great movie.
3: Get that matchbook out, because we're lighting the whole thing off.
2: Coyote uses matchbooks all the time.
6: Yes,
3: so matchbox, I mean, we're going for it. We are going for it.
2: Oh, John, thanks so much for
3: Always
2: being
3: a pleasure
2: here.
3: Being
2: we appreciate
3: yes,
2: it. And be sure you can stream Matchbox,
3: there
2: the movie, boom, on Apple TV starting October 9th.
6: All right, coming up, actress Katrina Balfe is joining us live. We are going to hear all about the highly anticipated film Sense and Sensibility. And then later, comedian D.L. Hughley stops by. We're going to chat about his memoir and look back on his time with the original.

0: This morning, we're catching up with actress Katrina Balfe, who's no stranger to a period drama. She picked up four Golden Globe nominations for her role as the spirited 18th century surgeon Claire Frazier in the hit series Outlander.
1: Well, then she raced on to the big screen as Molly Miles in Ford versus Ferrari. Now, Katrina is stepping into the world of Jane Austen in the new film Sense and Sensibility.
2: It follows the lives of the Dashwood women as they navigate love, loss, and the occasional rescue. Take a listen.
3: Mama! Is everything all right?
4: It's Marianne. She fell at the beach.
3: She fell down, dearest. Try to be calm.
4: And a gentleman saved her.
3: A gentleman?
4: Yes.
3: Is he handsome? Oh, well, he must be to behave so nobly. Eleanor, a handsome gentleman saved Marianne's life.
5: Not her life, good madam. Merely an ankle.
2: Katrina, good morning. Thanks so much for joining us.
6: Thank you for having me.
2: So, I mean, here we are. It's your Jane Austen debut. Yeah. This film and the story just resonates and has resonated with folks for so, so long. What's it like to be a part of it?
6: Oh, my gosh. It was so lovely. We had an incredible director, Georgia Oakley. And, you know, when they first approached me, I was like, maybe not rushing to be back in a corset. I was like, oh, you know, real clothes kind of would be nice. But it was such a beautiful script by Diana Reed and, you know, just the cast that Georgia had gotten together. It was such a beautiful time.
1: What do you think it is about that story, about this particular story that, to Dylan's point, has just resonated with just generations of readers and viewers?
6: Yeah, well, I think these classic texts, they kind of deal with these, you know, universal themes that every single generation can come to and meet them with their own, I guess, where they are. You know, I think it's love. It's the idea of that first love, that yearning, that... the ups and downs of all of that, and also the sisterly bond that you see with all of these beautiful Dashwood girls. And I think, yeah, every single generation has their own approach to it and their own response to it that keep them relevant.
0: That's right. And not only did you get to go to the English countryside, but you also got to pick up a few hobbies, doing some watercolors. What else?
6: Yeah, it was so lovely. So they did a thing where, for all of us to bond, they got this watercolor artist, and we spent a day sitting on a lawn in this beautiful place where we all started watercoloring. And then I also had to do a lot of sewing. So it was quite nice. I picked up some skills. I made all of the girls some really bad handkerchiefs. It was definitely the thought that counts. They were all like, thank you, I think.
0: But,
6: yeah.
2: So I don't know if you've heard, but the show is going to Ireland next week.
6: I did hear. Yeah. Yes, it's very exciting.
2: What are our must-see things that experience?
6: Well, you're going to be down in Kerry. So the whole ring of Kerry is one of the most beautiful places in Ireland. But you have to have a pint of Guinness. It's a must do.
0: Oh, yeah.
6: You have to have some of the brown bread, you know. It's Ireland,
0: wow,
6: I think, is just
0: pictures.
6: To be... I hope for you all that you get some sun like that.
2: But I
6: think
2: the
6: chances might be quite low. I think the thing about Ireland is the warmth of the people and the hospitality. And, yeah, it's just,
1: we are
0: we cannot wait to get there.
1: You're also set to play Ariana in live-action version of Tangled.
6: Queen Ariana, yes.
1: Yeah, I mean, that's a big deal.
6: It is a big deal. I mean, for my 5-year-old, it's a big deal.
1: Yeah, look at that. And the resemblance is striking.
6: I mean, it was such a gorgeous, gorgeous job. I mean, and any chance you get to be a queen is pretty good, right?
2: And how fun your daughter can watch it.
6: Yes, my son. But yes,
2: son.
6: I watched the Tangled, the... cartoon version with him, and he was obsessed with it. So
1: does he know? Have you seen
6: it? I have told him. He's very proud of his mom. So cool. That's nice.
0: That's all that matters.
2: Yeah. Well, it's so great to have you here.
6: Thank you so much. Thanks for having me.
2: Sense and Sensibility from our sister company, Focus Features, hits theaters October 16th.
0: Coming up, comedian, host, and author D.L. Hughley is here live sharing his brand new book, a revealing and personal look at his life and career. Third Hour of Today. We'll be right back.

0: We stay out real late knowing we gotta get up early morning, go to work, go home and try to estimate how much sleep we gonna get, don't we? Damn, it's 2 o'clock. 3 o'clock, 4 o'clock. I better go to sleep, God. We don't just call out sick, we go to the bathroom and practice, don't we? Hello? Yeah.
1: Back with one of the original kings of comedy, D.L. Hughley.
2: That's right. In addition to a successful stand-up career, D.L. is also the creator and star of the 90s sitcom hit The Hughleys and longtime host of that hit radio show.
3: He's done so much, so much. Now, his life and career taking center stage in a new memoir. It's called Charlie's Boy.
4: Right.
3: And there's the cover. We always love in here. Thank you, man.
4: Y'all look good. I'm telling you.
3: Well, the lights help.
4: You know. I don't know what kind of makeup they're using in Fox, but damn.
3: The only
4: black dude I see look like that young is Smokey Robinson.
3: That's true. That's true.
4: I'm pretty sure you made a deal with somebody.
3: And Roper hasn't even had that much work.
4: Right? I'm like, come on.
3: That's his original body.
4: What kind of black people are these?
5: Well, that's like the original body. There's less of that body. There's a second body.
4: You know you look young when black people go, damn, he looks
3: right?
4: Young.
3: Right? Sometimes people something like that. Really look
4: right,
3: good?
4: And, right. I'm like, what
5: this is
4: saying?
5: Not about me.
3: We should talk about the book. Let's talk about the memoir, Charlie's Boy.
4: Yeah.
3: Explain the title. And why did you decide that now was the time to write?
4: Well, I actually didn't ever think that they would do it. Like, I never thought anybody wanted to hear it. Like, nobody wants to hear what a man got to say about anything. But I always, my father to me was... Charlie's Boy came from the fact that he always called me boy.
3: Mm.
4: You know, he never, like, I'm like, damn, is that my name? And so, because he called me boy, his friends would always call me boy. They would go, oh, that's Charlie's boy right there, and that's Charlie's boy. But I always thought that I was a little insulted by that till I realized the sense of ownership that was.
2: Mm-hmm.
4: Like, he had put a stamp on me. And so I came to appreciate him. But the book is a chance to tell my story, but through his eyes.
3: Mm.
4: Because I think that a lot of times, he didn't talk a lot, but he hung the moon for me. I think he's the greatest man I've ever known.
2: Wow.
4: The greatest man I've ever... Now, I had to wait for him to die to have this conversation, you know, because he just wasn't...
3: Emotionally available.
4: No. I remember I said, Daddy, do you love me? He said, you ate, didn't you?
3: Right. It's like that's exhausting from Texas.
4: No, that he said, you can have a hamburger, you can have a hug. I'm like, how are those the choices?
5: Why not both?
4: I bet you figured that out.
3: You can have a hamburger or a hug.
4: You can have a hug.
3: Yeah.
4: But he never, like, I work like I work now because I would always see him working.
3: Yes.
4: Like he never, I talked about this in the book. I might have heard my father laugh 5 times.
3: Wow.
4: And when he laughed, we would run in the house to see what he was laughing at because he just never laughed. And I remember when I said, I'm not talented, I'm not smart, but I want to work just like that man right here.
3: Mm. Right.
4: And so when my father died, we were at the funeral, it was me and George Lopez, and my work ethic, I'm like famous, I never take days off. The dudes came from my father's job and talked about how he never worked. He just sat up and told people what to do. And I'm like, you lying ass. I built my life around you and you didn't do a damn thing. Like, George Lopez looking at me like, see?
3: What? By the way, that's where I saw that story going.
4: Yeah. But he was, I'll tell you what. I think that every time I go through something,
2: mm-hmm.
4: every time I hear his voice in my head.
2: Yeah. Yeah.
4: And so I think it was a chance to tell my story, but through his eyes. Mm-hmm. And I think even the way I grew up, I used to get in so much trouble. I can see why my mother doesn't like me now. She's like, oh, stop. Literally, I remember one time I would take her car all the time and I would just do dirt. And dude shot up her car because they thought it was me. And so... If my son did it to me, I would hate him, too. I'm like, I don't like you now.
3: Stop.
2: But, you know, you talk about that in your memoir. You know, there's a lot of comedy that comes through pain.
4: Yes.
2: You know, and so how did that form you as a comedian?
4: When I grew up, I knew that I would be something. I just didn't know what it would be.
3: Mm.
4: But I knew that if I listened long enough, that the minute I found what it was, I would just marry it and stay true to it. And my father... I remember I used to get in so much trouble. He looked at me one time and said, aren't you tired?
3: Mm-hmm.
4: And I was.
3: You were tired.
4: I was tired. But when I found humor, I was in my neighborhood, I was the first one picked for a fight and the last one picked for a game.
3: Mm.
4: But when I found humor, it was like I had a magic weapon. It was my superpower. And he gave me at least the stability to know that it was going to be something.
3: You have wielded the weapon very well.
4: Yeah, thank you, man.
3: Thank you so much, thank DL. The book, Charlie's Boy, it is out tomorrow. It sounds like a must read. We'll be right back. Third Hour's right back.

0: when you walk in here and you see 40 people at 4 a.m. at about a 10, you can't help but feed off that. And you're like, whoa, it's a Studio 1A.
1: People who literally are up all night to bring this show to you. There's not a morning I walk in here that I don't pinch myself and think, I get to be here.

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0: It all starts right now.
1: Hi, everybody. It is Monday. It is October the 5th.
2: Happy Monday, everybody.
1: We're in full fall.
2: We are in full fall. And you know what? I didn't know I would. I never thought I would say it, but I'm embracing fall.
1: You're okay with it?
2: I think I'm okay with it. It's not too cold.
1: No.
2: You know, it's fall. It's the beginning of things. It's okay.
1: You also had an incredible weekend.
2: I did.
1: So you could, it doesn't matter what.
2: I think, Jenna, I had one of the best days of my life.
1: I mean, that's crazy.
2: It is crazy. So Northwestern University honored me with the Distinguished Alumni Award
1: at Northwestern.
2: It was so surreal to look at this room full of, you know, some of my old professors and mentors, and they surprised me with speeches from, you know, a couple of current students, alumni, former professor, the dean.
1: I mean, to look out and see professors that you probably revere.
2: And I remember, you know, being so intimidated by some of them. They were like the Northwestern gods, if you will, you know. And so for them to be there, you know, almost 30 years later, and to hear some of these students say the things that they were saying, and to sit there, and I really tried to open my heart to receive it.
1: Yeah.
2: You know, and Kyan went with me. And I had this moment where, you know, when I gave my speech, I talked about how Northwestern is so special to me, and, you know, obviously it changed my career, but also I met Uche, and the hall where they gave me the award was on the corner where I met Uche.
1: Oh my gosh.
2: And so I talked about, you know, and I could see, you know, right outside of the window is where I met Uche. And then I said, you know, and then all those years later, he proposed right there, like Michigan with the rocks. And Kyan mentioned to one of my professors that he had never heard, you know, that story.
1: And so he wouldn't be here.
2: You're right. You're right. And so then we went to the football game. If you haven't heard about Ryan Field in Evanston, Illinois, it is a work of art. And you should see the seats, Jenna. First of all, like next level. This is a gazillion dollar stadium. I think 700, 800 million, I think. But it is amazing. Look at I almost called it courtside. Yeah. It felt like I was on a private jet.
1: Wait, is that who?
2: Right in front of off of the field. It's insane. It is.
1: But
2: it
1: also
2: is insane.
1: The fact that he is a junior.
2: I know.
1: Kyan is a junior. Yeah. And you, like, at a junior,
2: his dad the same age he is now.
1: Isn't that crazy?
2: And I didn't know whether he would get there and not freak out a little bit, but it's a lot to hold, right? Or get there and love it and want to go back to school and work really hard, you know? And at the end of the game, I'd say the second half, I couldn't find him. I'm like, where's Kyan? Has anybody seen Kyan? Anybody seen Chanel's son? Guess where he was? In the student section, you know, trying to get on the Jumbotron. I'm like, buddy. And then I got back to my hotel, and I'm like, Kyan, where are you, buddy? Because I let him go off, and he's befriended these folks. And I'm like, you can't be in the dorm right now. You're not a student. So finally, I sent him a text, and I'm like, buddy.
1: Time to come home. But he loved it.
2: He loved it.
1: Oh, that's so great.
2: Yeah, so thank you to everybody who had a piece of it at Northwestern, a piece of this award for me, because it seriously was one of the best days of my life. I felt like Grandmama was just, I talked about your grandmother, I talked about mine, and how, you know, life gets us into these places where we find these commonalities.
1: Yeah.
2: And I remember just Grandmama strutting around campus. She was so proud that I was at Northwestern, and she put the bump, you know, the decal in her Lincoln Continental.
1: But so, also how proud she would be of this moment. It really does make you take stock of everything you've done.
2: All the things, yeah. And I can't, like I said, I certainly can't make sense of all the things that have happened in my life. But in that moment, it was like, I'm going to be okay. Like, we're going to be okay. So
1: I'm sure having him there made it super,
2: it was
1: super
2: really
1: special.
2: Really special.
1: Well, so congratulations.
2: There you go.
1: You deserve it. You're a distinguished alumni in our eyes every day.

0: so fun.
1: Okay,
0: it's
1: can
0: so
1: we talk
0: fun.
1: About how, oh, Dakota Johnson, she had a busy weekend. First of all, she looked amazing.
0: She looked incredible. Her movie Verity, it opened up on Friday. It topped the weekend box office. Yesterday was also her 37th birthday. And she hosted Saturday Night Live for the third time.
1: Wow.
0: And during her monologue, one of her besties, Taylor Swift, made a surprise appearance. Take a look.
2: I'm not your therapist, actually. You just show up once a week at my house with an empty bottle of wine and ask if I want some.
3: Yeah, well, I have manners.
2: And then you flop on my couch and overshare, and every so often I just say, damn, that's crazy.
3: Is that not a therapist?
2: And then I go, well, you know, oh, it's getting late, I should probably go to bed. And then you say,
3: sleepover, yay!
2: And then I give you a Pedialyte, and my security drives you home.
1: That's funny.
0: It's hilarious.
1: Yeah, I love girlfriends. I love sisterhood.
0: No, girlfriends are like
1: therapists. They're like therapists. Do you have a friend who's like a therapist?
0: I mean, I feel like different ones in my friends sort of hit different
1: check
0: buckets.
1: Different boxes.
0: You know what I mean?
1: Yeah.
0: But definitely, it's like nights out with them. I come home and I'm so much more fulfilled.
1: I love that. One of my girlfriends was here visiting last week from Philly. She was, you know, because again, I'm like, I don't feel like cooking. She's like, oh, I'll do it. And she put drumsticks in the air fryer. I'm like, you can do that? And she's like, girl, yeah. And then she's like, and you can do this and that. So I like learned a quick new meal. And then Kyan came in with his deep voice or whatever. And she goes, oh my God, I remember when you were on maternity leave and you were just kind of isolated.
0: Yeah.
1: And I remember coming over to your house and playing with Kyan while you could sleep.
0: Yes.
1: You know, and now this, you know,
0: now he's
1: this guy with man legs.
0: Yeah.
1: You know what I mean? It's like, where did hair come from? You know? It's just girlfriends are just.
0: But also, yeah, because they've been through with you through all of these
1: the
0: times. They've seen your babies be babies.
1: Right.
0: And now they know what it's like to watch you as a mother of teens.
1: All the things. Shout out to your girlfriends. Call your girlfriend
0: yes.
1: today. Oh, wait. Speaking of dinner and not knowing what to cook, what's for dinner might be. Well, look at this. One of the most stressful questions. It's so crazy that I just mentioned that. And then this is the next headline that we're talking about. So apparently families are cooking more than ever, yet they're still struggling with what's for dinner every night.
0: According to the Wall Street Journal, busier schedules and picky eaters add to the stress, which is true because we were all home at like a norm.
1: Yeah.
0: We didn't have a million sports.
1: All the things.
0: So we'd be home.
1: Yeah.
0: And it is one of those things where it's like, if you ask too many opinions, like, I think I ate bean with bacon soup, and my mom made bean with bacon soup.
1: Wait, what is that?
0: Campbell's. It was called bean with bacon.
1: Oh, it was a Campbell's?
0: Do you all remember it? Campbell's.
1: I've never even heard of bean with bacon.
0: You heat it up, and then she would put saltines with cheese in the toaster. Delicious.
1: Mm.
0: Quite delicious.
1: Wait, saltines.
0: And that was
1: dinner. I've never. Saltines with
0: cheddar cheese, and you toast them. You make little toasties.
1: Ooh.
0: I know. They were delicious. And chicken and rice for, like, every meal.
1: Yeah.
0: But, like, we didn't, if we had complained,
1: I know.
0: She would have been like, all right.
1: Yeah,
0: what
1: this is what's for
0: about?
1: Dinner. You're right.
0: I think we give too many choices.
1: We do choices.
0: Right?
1: And I think we're trying to be fancy. Like, you know what I mean? And it's just like, you know what, just throw the drumsticks in the air fryer. And
0: honestly,
1: the kids will love
0: this
1: them.
0: Might offend you.
1: No, it won't. Go
0: but
1: ahead.
0: The rise of the recipes on Insta.
1: It's true.
0: Right?
1: It makes people like me go, oh, my God, I can't do this.
0: Or I want to try this.
1: Yeah.
0: And then you try it, and it's actually not good.
1: Right. And my kids don't like the food to touch. And so it makes it very difficult to do.
0: So what do you mean? They want, like, potatoes, chicken?
1: Yes.
0: Broccoli.
1: Drumsticks, broccoli,
0: they would have been
1: rice.
0: Really good in, like, the 1950s.
1: They would have just been like, what is this?
0: Yeah, because now everything's touching.
1: Exactly. Okay.
0: All right. Well, that's so interesting, y'all. We have got a great show for you. We're going to catch up with the cast of Matchbox the Movie, John Cena, Arturo Castro, and Teyana Paris.
1: Plus, we are talking sex and relationships with one of the world's leading experts, Esther Perel.
0: But first, y'all, we are going to chat with actor, writer, and filmmaker Ed Burns about his latest novel, inspired by

0: Ed Burns first shot to fame 31 years ago as the writer, director, and star of The Brothers McMullen. He has since written and directed numerous films and TV shows, while also starring in movies like Saving Private Ryan, The Holiday, and 27 Dresses.
1: Now he is back with his latest novel, The Marlboro Road Gang. It's about a teen boy in the 80s navigating the ups and downs of the summer before high school, and it's inspired by his own childhood.
0: Love that.
1: Hi.
2: Hi. Guys, how are you?
1: We're so happy you're here. I mean, I was just saying in commercial break, this, you wanted to be a novelist.
2: Yeah.
1: Like, that was your first dream.
2: Yeah.
1: And you actually won a poetry competition in the sixth grade.
0: Oh, wow.
2: That's when it all started. Yeah. I went to a Catholic grammar school. We had an English assignment where you had to write a poem about Jesus.
0: Ooh.
2: I write this poem. I send it in. I then get called to the principal's office. I assume I'm in trouble. Instead, they tell me they want to submit it to, like, the Catholic Daughters of America poetry contest on Long Island. I win first prize. After that, my parents are like, you're going to be a writer.
0: Wow.
2: And that was my journey.
0: And now we have a dream realized.
2: Yeah.
0: You know, let's talk about the Marlboro Road Gang, inspired by your childhood. So the character's 14.
2: Yeah.
0: I have 14-year-old twins.
2: Okay.
0: 14-year-old is a little tricky because you want your little babies, but I don't want to say the innocence fades by any means, but you start to see that they're exploring a bit.
2: It's a sort of a look at taking that step from the innocence of childhood into all the misadventures and risks that you take when you become a teenager.
0: Yeah.
2: You know, a part of the inspiration was, you know, I'm a kid of the 70s and early 80s. And, I wanted to write a story that looked at, like, that last generation of latchkey kids.
0: Mm.
2: You know, I grew up in a working class town on Long Island. Everybody's parents worked. Mm. So in the summers, you know, your parents left for work at 7:30 in the morning.
0: We
2: didn't see an adult until you had to be home for dinner at 6 o'clock.
1: God, that type
2: so
1: of
2: it was
1: freedom.
2: A look at that freedom, which kids obviously don't have today.
1: No.
2: So.
1: Was that, and you say very clearly this is not based, I mean, it's some of your memories, but this is not a memoir by any means.
2: I have no interest in writing a memoir. I write fiction, right? That's what I do. Initially I thought I was going to be a novelist, and then as an English major, became a film studies minor, fell in love with movies, and then moved into screenwriting, and then directing, and then acting. The dream was never to write a memoir. Like, I love fiction. I love
0: storytelling.
2: Storytelling.
0: Yeah.
2: And I didn't want to have to be beholden to the truth, right?
1: Yeah.
2: So a lot of, all of the characters, with the exception of maybe the father figure,
1: yes,
2: are just composites of people I've known throughout my whole life. So I pull stories from, from an adult friend of mine who told a crazy story about his childhood. That worked its way into the story as the main character, as one of his, adventures he goes on.
0: Yeah. I love it. I think it's great. Okay, before you leave us, let's talk about the fact that he celebrated 23rd anniversary to your wife, Chrissy Turlington, this summer. I think this is a beautiful picture here. You met working, I think this is interesting, at Entertainment Tonight.
2: My first job out of college, I was a production assistant at the Entertainment Tonight office here in New York.
0: Wow.
2: Yeah.
1: And you met her when that was going down?
2: Yeah. So my job was, I drove the van, I set up the lights, and whoever the guest was, if they wanted coffee or water, I would have to go get.
1: Okay.
2: So we were interviewing Chrissy for, she was on the cover of an Arthur Elgort book of photography.
1: Yes.
2: So we're doing the interview and she asks for water. So who gets it?
0: Hey. Wow.
2: And that was our first exchange. Of course, I remember it. She has no memory.
0: You've given hope to every production assistant everywhere.
2: Yeah, yeah.
0: It's like, look, do this.
1: I know. Exactly.
0: Find your wife.
1: I love that.
0: I love that.
1: We also read that early in your relationship, Chrissy was like, come meet some of my friends. And it was Bono and all of you, too.
0: Oh, my gosh.
2: We were dating maybe a month, and she didn't tell me who I'd be meeting, but she basically said, oh, so my friends of mine are in New York. Why don't you come by the apartment later on? I'd love for you to meet them. Open the apartment door, and it's Bono and Edge.
0: I love that.
2: So
1: I like that there was no heads up.
2: Yeah.
1: Just a heads up.
2: Well, we'd only been dating a month, so I think she wanted to see, like, what I was made of.
0: Yeah, clearly turned out all right.
2: Turned out all right.
1: Yeah. 23 years. This book is beautiful, Ed.
2: Thank
1: congratulations.
2: You. I appreciate it.
1: You
2: great.
1: Guys can check out Ed's novel, The Marlboro Road Gang, say it 7 times, at today.com/books.
0: I love that. Thank you.
2: Guys, thank you for having me.
0: Such a delight. All right, up next, the stars of Matchbox the Movie, John Cena, Arturo Castro, and Tiana Paris. They're taking us on a thrill ride right after this.

0: John Cena, Arturo Castro, and Tiana Paris are hitting the road for a high-speed adventure. They're starring in the new action-packed Matchbox, the movie inspired by the iconic toy cars.
1: So fun. John plays an undercover CIA agent who reunites with his childhood friends, only to find themselves on a dangerous mission to recover a stolen bomb, of course.
0: Take a look.
2: Can you fly a plane?
3: How hard can it be?
4: Wait, what?
2: Huh?
3: Kidding.
4: Okay, so where are we right now?
3: Over to Tangier, headed to Algeria.
4: That's in the country, Algeria, dude?
3: It's fine. I'm just going to reroute us south to a safe house right outside of Casablanca. First, I need to crash the plane.
4: What'd you say? Excuse me, sorry?
2: We'd love a little clarity on that last part.
3: As soon as Moshe gets to the phone, he's going to scramble a team of F-15s to shoot us down. Well, hey, it's fine, okay? We're just going to do a water landing right off the coast and we'll sink the plane. That'll give us at least a day for Moshe to realize we're not in the wreckage.
2: Unless we are that part.
3: Gang.
1: Woo! Hi, guys.
3: Yeah.
1: Wow.
3: Great.
1: I mean, we start full throttle. Yeah. Oh, just another Tuesday. Yeah. We're just going to crash a plane. So in this movie, clearly you put your friends in these near-death situations. What a great friend you are.
3: Indeed. I mean, what do you guys think?
5: Well, I thought it was a rom-com until I just saw that footage.
1: Yeah, exactly.
5: I was playing it completely different. Yeah. Yeah. Sorry about that.
1: Yeah. I love that.
5: You kept trying to go in for the kiss.
1: Right? Did we set up the movie?
0: Yeah,
1: well,
0: tell us about the film.
3: So I think it's great. It is essentially a story about friends, and I just so happened to bring my friends to my office, where that scenario for Sean, the CIA agent, is quite normal. But for people who live lives that aren't CIA agents,
1: yes.
3: They get a little bit flustered.
6: Yeah, so it's a little crazy. What I love about the film is that you have his friends who are all everyday heroes in their own communities. He's a teacher. We have a construction worker. Jess is an EMT
3: news
6: worker.
3: Reporter.
6: I'm a news reporter.
1: You should have called me.
6: Yeah, girl, I should have. But you see these everyday heroes in their worlds, and then they get thrust into Sean's world, and they become real superheroes.
0: I love that. Well, there's some serious stunts, all of you. But John, we see you hanging off of a helicopter.
1: Yeah,
0: for real.
3: Look at that.
0: That's for real.
1: That's nuts.
3: That sucks. Look at that.
0: And now, you actually, most people would see you and think like tough guy, wrestler. But you and me too are very, very scared of heights.
3: Boy, how our snap judgments can be. Yes, I'm very scared of heights and scared of like daredevilism and like seeking adrenaline. Yeah, I have fallen down for the WWE for 23 years. Those falls hurt.
0: Yeah.
3: So like when you increase the height and the speed and the adrenaline, I'm like, man, this is going to be a lot. I trusted Sam Hargrave, our director. To his credit, he sent me a list of things even months before.
1: Wow.
3: Things I expect from John Cena, like gold standard things, wish list things. And I tried to give him the best that I could. And,
1: I love
3: and
1: that.
3: We built a great system of trust. And I don't think I'd hang off a helicopter for anybody else.
1: I mean,
0: that's amazing.
3: I'm still scared, by the way. I didn't overcome the fear either.
1: Yeah, exactly. But you did it. You met the moment. Mm-hmm. So, and you also have these beautiful places. You guys traveled the world for this movie. I was looking Hungary, Morocco, Slovakia. Mm-hmm. Was there a favorite for you?
6: My favorite was Slovakia.
1: Really?
6: Because it was quiet, okay? As you can imagine, there was a lot of chaos just in being a global production. But also right there on the set with this guy and Sam Richardson and then John when he was in there with us. Oh, my gosh. Between me and Jess, we were just holding each other's hands and meditating. Because Sam and Arturo can crack jokes for hours.
0: Yeah.
6: I'm not even joking.
0: I mean, we've just met you, but I feel that to be true. 100%.
5: I'm terrified of silence.
6: I
5: fight against it.
0: Well, Arturo, we heard that you got engaged on the set in Hungary, right?
5: Yeah, she said no, unfortunately. It was Love is Blind, so you take that risk.
1: I love that. Not everybody can say, Jessica Biel helped me get engaged.
5: Well,
1: right?
5: Yeah, no, Jessica was horrified when I told her I
0: had
5: a ring.
0: Look how beautiful that is.
1: Oh, wait, is that for real? You have wild horses?
5: Yeah, that's the wild horses. We were in Cappadocia, Turkey.
0: And did you have, like, the director film that? That's, like, the most beautiful movie I've ever seen.
5: It was John. John was playing each one of the horses. It's crazy. No, it was a terrifying thing watching them come to you. But, you know, so.
1: But you got
5: to
1: stay locked in. Focus on her eyes.
5: I was like, hey, as soon as I heard the yes, I was like, take me now, horses.
1: That's awesome. Yeah. I love that.
3: A great thing is Matchbox the movie will always be your favorite movie.
0: Yes, it's true.
5: There were scenes where I had the ring in my pocket.
3: Yes.
1: No way.
5: Jessica had somebody bring it to set. And I'm from Guatemala. I don't trust. You know what I'm saying? They're not going to catch me slipping. So I didn't leave it in my trailer, and I had it here. So forever, I'm going to be able to show my kids that that's the ring
0: that
5: I proposed to mommy with.
1: You are like the goat with that story. You just dropped the mic on that one.
0: No.
1: Okay, so you guys are going to stick around. We have a special game for us.
3: Can't
1: all of us. We are going to put the pedal to the metal in a fun racing game, of course, next.

0: All right, we are back with the stars of Matchbox the Movie, yes. John Cena, Arturo Castro, and Tiana Paris. And since this movie is all about cars, as you see here, we are going to have some fun with a game we're calling Race for the Face.
1: Finest hour.
2: Right. Yeah, our show is brilliant.
0: So here's the thing. When I say ready, set, go, a photo from a movie, a car from the movie, is going to pop up on the screen, a TV show there. And then you have to run across the lane faster than your opponent, grab the face of the person who drives that car, and run back. Whoever grabs the right face gets a point. Are you ready?
3: It seems
2: yeah,
3: like
2: take off your shoes. Take them off.
0: Yeah, shoes
1: okay.
0: off.
1: Okay.
2: John, wait,
0: so here's
2: teams?
0: The deal. John and Arturo are on Team Senna.
1: That's it. Senna's a famous driver. Don't worry about it.
0: And Senna and Tiana are
2: let's
0: on.
2: Go.
1: Your punk's in the motor.
0: Fine. Rhyme.
2: Yeah, we
0: okay.
2: get it. All right, John. So we move.
0: John
2: right?
0: and Jenna, wait. You're up first.
4: Okay. Wait, so, which where are we going?
2: Back it up here.
0: Back up.
1: Back it up.
2: I can see.
0: No. All right, here we go. Ready, set.
2: Wait, what are we doing?
0: Look. Oh. Ready,
1: there's
0: set.
1: There's going to be a car that goes there.
0: Go.
2: It's our car.
0: No, that's
1: it. What's he doing?
2: Wait,
5: I didn't understand the assignment.
2: What's he doing? Oh,
1: no.
2: What is it, Barbie?
0: It's Barbie.
2: What? Wait, sorry. It's the Barbie car.
1: What? I was just trying to figure out the handling of this.
2: No!
1: Car.
0: There's only one face. All right, Team Jenna gets a point.
2: Yes, let's go!
1: It doesn't move the way I thought it would.
0: Next team.
2: Oh, sure.
1: Okay, all right, we're out. That's
0: so
1: it.
0: The key is.
5: Okay.
0: There's only one face.
5: One
0: ready?
5: Face.
0: Arturo and Tiana, ready?
1: Well done, by the way.
0: Set.
5: No,
0: go.
5: You cheated.
0: The DeLorean!
5: The DeLorean!
1: There it is! The DeLorean!
0: Oh, no, that's it. No, no! Yeah, go. Go!
1: Arturo. Text while you're driving.
2: Yeah. He was distracted.
0: No, no. Cena get it. The Cena get that one. She took it. You can't take it out
2: she's
0: of
2: she's allowed to take it.
0: No.
2: Here
0: you.
2: She is.
0: All right, John.
2: Here, Jack, will you
0: John and
2: go?
0: Jenna, you're up next.
2: Hilarious.
0: Ready, set, go.
2: Go, go, go.
0: It's Kit from Knight Rider.
2: Kit from Knight Rider. Go, go, go. Kit, no. Fast and Furious?
0: No, no.
2: No?
0: Oh.
2: Go. Come.
5: John,
2: no.
0: Go.
2: No.
0: The game is not who can thief.
1: We did good.
0: No. No.
2: He dropped it.
1: What? We did our best.
0: What? Stop.
2: He dropped it.
1: It's all right. It's
0: we
1: okay.
0: We can't drop it. All right. Team Jenna, y'all get that
1: clean
0: one.
1: Sweep.
2: John,
1: clean sweep. Clean sweep for the ladies.
2: John,
1: it's okay.
2: John.
0: All right. Get off my road.
1: We're over here.
0: All right. Ready? Arturo and Tiana.
2: Okay. Right.
0: Ready.
2: Extra
0: set. Go.
2: Go. Go.
0: It's Ecto, one from the Ghostbusters.
5: Excuse
0: Ghostbusters.
5: Me.
0: Go, go, go. Hold on to it. Hold on to it.
5: Excuse me.
0: That was good. You're right. That was Ecto. Ecto one nice. Car Ghostbusters.
1: There's another
2: so
1: race.
2: We have one more
0: all right,
2: time.
0: Team John.
1: There's another race.
0: Yes.
2: You know, this is a lot of
0: okay.
2: weight.
0: All right, this is the last one. Are you ready?
1: I think my
0: yes.
1: car is dragging accoutrement.
0: Okay.
2: I think mine is too.
1: I think you can see
0: are
1: my
0: you
1: tail.
0: Ready? Ready, set,
2: yeah,
0: go.
2: Go get it. Okay. Go get it.
0: It's a Batmobile. Go
2: get it.
0: Go, go, go, go, go.
5: John Russell. John Russell.
2: Yeah.
0: Oh, my God.
1: The game first or last.
0: Team Jenna gets the point.
1: It's all about the family.
0: Oh
1: did we win?
0: Yeah, first
1: won.
0: Of all.
1: Did we win?
0: Come on in.
2: Good job.
0: I've lost
2: job.
0: Track of who won, but I think it was
2: we
0: Team
2: won.
0: Jenna.
1: Great
2: sorry,
1: job.
2: Sorry.
1: Great job. Great
0: like
1: job.
0: By hook or crook, they
1: great
0: won.
1: Job.
0: We won.
1: Great
0: good job.
1: Everybody's
0: good
1: job.
0: Good job. Everybody's out of breath.
2: That was fun.
1: Job,
2: that was hard.
0: That was good.
2: Exercise.
0: Matchbox, the movie, premieres on Friday on Apple TV.
2: Up next, y'all, relationship expert Esther Perel is hitting the road. Her first stop
0: oh
2: right
0: my
2: here
0: gosh.
2: She sits down with us.
0: Oh.
2: Esther is

0: psychotherapist and best-selling author Esther Perel is one of the most sought-after voices when it comes to intimacy and relationships.
1: Well, now she's taking her knowledge on the road with her brand-new tour. It's called Strangers, Friends, and Lovers. It kicks off later this year in Australia, so we're so happy we have her here today. Hi, Esther.
2: Hello. Nice to be back.
1: So I think it's so fascinating that you're heading on this world tour, and we were just talking about the fact that whether you're in the U.S. or South America, you say there are so many things that are affecting relationships globally, really. You say modern relationships are, in your opinion, in a state of crisis?
2: Yes, I do. I think that what's happening these days is that we are more and more experiencing a depletion of our social life, with romantic life, friendships, family life, or relationships with our colleagues. There is a sense that we are avoiding each other, sleepwalking into isolation, and increasingly not sure how to begin to talk to people, to be in the presence of people. You start talking to you and people say, you know, this is a bit weird. Like, you know, why are you talking to me? You want to make a compliment to the dress and the person looks at you. Like, what is going on? So I wanted to, I'm concerned. I have a sense of urgency about it. Good. I think it's relationships are not just a matter of a personal luxury. It's public health.
0: Yeah.
2: Everybody knows that you are happier and healthier when you have good relationships in your life. And yet we are acting against it. So what is this paradox that's going on? Can we have a conversation all together?
1: I love that.
2: We reclaim some of the rituals of connection? Pre-sale is actually starting in the U.S. this week.
1: Wow.
2: On the 9th, so that I'm going to cross the U.S. from Toronto all the way down Canada to Los Angeles, New York, Chicago, and more.
0: Wonderful.
2: Same in Europe. And it is come together and let's reconnect with each other and go against the kind of atrophy, you know, muscles that we're not using.
0: And you're saying we're having social atrophy. The other thing, you recently wrote an article, or The Atlantic wrote an article about your work, and the title is Too Scared for Sex. So when it comes to romantic relationships, you say that we're in a recession. Tell us what's happening. What's the cause of that? And what can we do to fix it?
2: I think that one of the things people are constantly talking about is that, especially in the dating, that it's become so transactional, that more and more the heart thinks like a market, that people are talking about return on investment and labor and load and profit and losses and benefits. And it's like, what happens? You know, relationships are filled with discovery, exploration, mystery, surprise, curiosity. It is not a transaction. So people go to a date and they often experience it as a job interview with a checklist, and they hope that some butterflies are going to spring inside of them. That's not exactly how it happens. So how do you bring back people to interact with each other, behave differently, be curious about each other, bring each other into their lives? There's a whole new article coming out now about how Americans are not hosting each other.
0: Yeah, we talked about that today.
2: You know, depletion of actually hosting people into your home, having face-to-face encounters. It's all of that that is
0: related. Yeah.
1: You know, it's so interesting because I assumed that you were talking about, and you probably still are, or the article when we talk about a sex recession, that it's couples that have been married for a while and they just aren't doing it anymore, right? But it's not just that. You say that even just in the beginning, before you even get to a relationship, there's no spark sometimes.
2: I think that for, you know, when my book Mating in Captivity came out, I talked about how do you sustain desire. 20 years later, I'm talking about how do you ignite it?
1: So not even sustain, how do you ignite it in the first place?
2: How do you ignite it in the first place when you live in a frictionless and contactless world where we are more and more experiencing ourselves as flattening, where you have more contact with the person when you are not physically with them because at least two people are in the phone together connecting to each other, whereas when I'm sitting next to you, we're reaching our phone connecting with people elsewhere. So when I talk about eroticism, I don't just talk about sexuality. I talk about a feeling of aliveness in our relationship. And people are constantly talking about feeling flattened, feeling that there is a certain kind of lack of energy, disembodied quality. You know,
1: makes me sad.
0: I see
1: why you talk about a sense of urgency. And I was just saying during the commercial break, there's something to be said about the fact that it doesn't matter where you are on the earth, that we're all seeing the same thing. Where is the point of commonality? Because we all have different lifestyles, right? Different cultures. The phones and technology and just this whole concept of everything is here and we're swiping. We're not connecting.
0: Well, also, as you say, mystery and desire. And we know all of these things about the people before we meet them, right? Mm. So they're, because we can look at social media as opposed to find it out from them.
2: Yes, but you can have 1,000 friends on social media and no one to watch your dog.
1: Ooh,
2: so,
1: ooh.
2: You know, we are sleepwalking into isolation at this moment, you know? I do think there is a crisis when you're asking it, because there is a sense of urgency, because we can have entire days and not see anybody.
0: You're
2: we don't have to leave our home to work, to eat, to have friends, to exercise. You know,
0: it's true.
1: Right.
2: We can have it all delivered and never see anybody.
0: You've said twice we're sleepwalking. So what can we do to wake everybody up? Mm-hmm. How can we course correct for, like, our children, for the younger generation?
2: I think that there's basic things. The tour for me is an attempt to bring us back into face-to-face encounter, connecting with each other, conversing with each other about those very issues, so that it's not done, you know, anonymously like that. To your children, it's about bringing people into your homes. It's about bringing friends for sleepovers. Mm-hmm. And it's really re-socializing them. It's about having them tell their friends that they matter. You know, we all know that we want to be seen, we want to be heard, we want to feel like we are important to someone, but we're not saying it. If you find somebody is intriguing to you, speak to them. Every person you have ever loved was once a stranger.
1: Yes.
2: Every friend was once someone you hadn't met. Mm-hmm. And every love begins with a story you haven't yet lived.
0: Oh. Gosh, that's so beautiful.
1: We want more.
0: We have more. Much more with Esther, including how AI is also impacting our relationships.

0: We are back with psychotherapist and best-selling author Esther Perel. Mm-hmm. Esther, this study came out, the survey, and it caught our attention. It says 74% of women, 22 to 35, report not dating or dating infrequently. How do we, what do we do about that? And I think you also pointed out this article in The Cut about a woman who was too boundaried to go out with somebody, was too focused on her schedule to let spontaneity sort of run its course.
1: Mm. So these two things relate, right? I mean, first of all, the interesting thing is this is not a quirk for the United States. Even the French are dealing with the same issues.
0: Yes.
1: The isolation, the not socializing, the staying home, the more and more digital life that we are living has its consequence in our dating life, but it also has a consequence in our friendships. Where do you meet people? You meet people through friends. You meet people at work. You meet people on the street, you know, on a queue. So when all these touch points are taken out, the article about the boundary thing is exactly that. The woman meets someone, she enjoys talking to the person, but she cuts it short because she is on her way to the market. As if, you know, and the author says, you're not just boundarying yourself out of pleasure, you've boundaried yourself out of living. You've created something very safe and structured. You know, you maximize for convenience and for certainty and for comfort. And as a result, when life actually brings you the very thing you say you want from life, you don't notice it.
2: Oh,
1: you don't
2: so
1: allow
2: good.
1: For it to
0: and
1: happen.
0: And that's even if you're looking up. I mean, many people are walking down the street looking down or listening to podcasts. So you don't even allow for meeting anybody.
1: No, there is a tendency to create a strong fortress around the self and then to lament the fact that one doesn't have enough contact and interaction. Oh. Much of what I do these days is basic advice to help people gain confidence and courage to recreate the elementals of social life.
0: Yes.
1: Talking to people, strangers, interacting, inviting, responding, and then being attracted and then dating. I mean, dating takes place in a context.
2: Yes. I know people who, and I don't want to call it dating because, well, some people, they are dating AI or they have, you know, something on AI where it almost becomes their friend and it's a safe place. I have friends who will go to AI and say, well, this happened and this happened. And they'll say, well, girl, like it'll even talk to them as their friends would or as a boyfriend would. So can you talk
1: you
2: about
1: can.
2: That part of it?
1: It's you can true. Leave the word almost out of it. I mean, love and AI is entering my office in many, many ways.
2: Really? In what way?
1: Oh, I'll give you two examples from my podcast, Where Should We Begin?
2: Okay.
1: One is a young man who basically comes to the session with his AI companion, girlfriend, Astrid, to talk about his confusion about the intensity of his feelings for his bot. And the
2: Was
1: other
2: he
1: one
2: for real?
1: He's for real. And the episode is gone viral, and it's quite a thing to listen to. If you really want to understand what you think is the conversation that he has with Astrid. The second one is a mother just last week who is asking me, you know, how to talk to her children about the fact that her ex-husband has just introduced his new girlfriend to the kids, which is okay, except that she's a keyboard.
0: I mean,
2: I'm done.
0: We're
2: is it because
0: loss.
2: It's, we keep using the word frictionless.
0: Yes.
2: Your bot is never going to make you upset
0: disagree.
2: Because it is designed to agree with you and it knows what you like. So then it's just going to.
0: But also, it's not a real human
2: being. I know.
0: Being.
2: Look at me. I'm talking like it's manipulative.
0: Yeah, I don't think we can
2: try to rationalize why.
1: It's just not a human being. It's a business product.
0: Yeah, exactly. It's made for this.
1: You know, and we anthropomorphize it. And even I start talking about Astrid as she.
0: Yes.
2: Yeah.
0: You know,
2: we just did. We both just did it.
1: I know. But at the same time, Astrid is wrinkle-free. Astrid is no turbulence. Astrid speaks in a bunch of very sweet generalities.
2: Oh my gosh.
1: And Astrid basically, and all of these AIs, highlight some of the essence of human longings. To be seen, to be heard, to be understood,
2: to
1: be recognized.
2: Yeah.
1: The beauty is if these devices and help us augment our relationships with other humans. But more and more, they seem to be designed to substitute you.
0: Oh, that is so,
1: that's where it becomes
2: my goodness.
0: So, so sad. You are working on a new dating documentary series. It's called The Last Person on Earth.
1: Yes.
0: Tell us about it.
1: It's a series that is a dating, it's a social experiment.
0: Yes.
1: Where, differently from my typical work, where I meet couples that already have a story, here I meet a group of people who the story hasn't yet started, and I will help them shape the story. And the premise is, what if the person that you're least likely to be with becomes the one person you can't live without?
2: Oh.
1: I do 5 hours of sessions with each individual. in preparation for their encounter. Then I meet them on the return. So it's in real life. I myself do not know what comes back to me. But I have an opportunity to inform you and them about what are our relational stories, what are the patterns, what are the obstacles, what stands in the way for us, either to find true love, either to find a true voyage of self-discovery.
0: Interesting. That sounds great.
2: That sounds fantastic.
0: You're working on all sorts of things. You consulted on the movie with Olivia Wilde, The Invite.
1: Yes.
0: You have this world tour, which
2: it's
0: is
2: amazing.
0: Incredible.
2: There's a need for all of it.
0: Yes.
2: Truly.
1: And if you can't come to the tour, my beautiful moment is for me to bring together 40 years of my learnings and my teachings on intimacy and desire, on trust and betrayal, and on conflict on a platform where I am your digital guide.
0: That's great.
2: You can see more of Esther on her world tour, Strangers, Friends, and Lovers. It kicks off in December. And, of course, as she just said, you're everywhere.
0: Yes.
1: Thanks, no, I'm with you right now.
2: Yes, you are.
0: Well, we love that.
1: Eye to eye.
0: We love it. And we love when you're here. We'll be back right after this.

0: Tomorrow, y'all, singer, actress, and TV host Jennifer Hudson will be here.
1: Plus, social media star Jazzy Guerra.
0: Y'all, and be sure to tune in to a new episode of Line of Fire tonight. Yes. 10, 9 Central on NBC. And you can watch it on Peacock the next day.
1: Have a great day, everybody.
2: The word that comes to mind is alive.
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4: When you walk in here and you see 40 people at 4 a.m. at about a 10, you can't help but feed off that. And you're like, whoa, it's a Studio 1A.
2: People who literally are up all night to bring this show to you. There's not a morning I walk in here that I don't pinch myself and think I get to be here. People that watch today's show aren't just watching a show. They're people that are in the family. They're in our family.
4: They're allowing us into their homes every morning.
2: When we go out there and we get to meet people and they say, I love you, you feel like family. I always say, we feel like your family too. That's how we feel.
4: And they're so excited to be there. We get excited. We feed off that energy.
2: They're the reason we get up in the morning. It's the excitement of being part of something that's bigger than you. Good morning. Welcome to Today. 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

0: It's 8 o'clock on today. Coming up on the trail, the countdown to the midterms is on, with President Trump making a major push.
1: I'm really in to win it.
0: Our latest NBC News poll showing Republicans could be facing an uphill battle. We're live with the latest. Then, feeling the heat, tens of millions under new alerts this morning, with record highs expected for a huge part of the country, part of a brutal October heat wave. Al's got everything you need to know. Then, Dome Sweet Dome. We're looking back at the New Orleans Saints' legendary Dome Coming game 20 years later.
2: It was like, there is nobody that would beat us tonight.
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0: Hoda sharing why decades after Katrina, it is still bringing fans together. 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
5: And we're back at 8:12, gearing up for a highly anticipated evening in the NFL.
6: Yeah, during Monday Night Football, New Orleans Saints players, past and present, they're going to mark 20 years since that iconic dome coming game, the team's emotional return to the Superdome after the devastation of Hurricane Katrina.
7: Well, before the celebration, Hoda caught up with her friend and Saints legend Drew Brees for a look back, and she joins us now. Hoda, good morning.
8: Good morning, guys. Anyone who was in the dome remembers it. They call it a life-changing moment. People say it was like their birthday, their first communion, graduation, all rolled into one during that game. And what that game told the world was New Orleans may have been down after Hurricane Katrina, but it was now.
9: Ago, the spirit of New Orleans was on full display as fans returned to the Superdome for the 2006 Saints home opener against the Atlanta Falcons. It was a moment many thought was impossible just 13 months earlier, when Hurricane Katrina unleashed its fury on the city. The Superdome, a shelter of last resort, became a symbol of despair.
10: Get us out of here! We want to get out of here!
9: A city in its darkest hour that captured the heart of Drew Brees, who was in search of a new team after a near career-ending injury.
11: Brittany and I looked at each other and said, this is God's calling in our life. Like, we belong here. This is about so much greater than just football. Then how many opportunities you get in your life to be a part of something like that?
12: Some people would have seen all the devastation and run for the hills, but why decide in that moment that you're needed here?
11: I was at a really tough place in my career. I was yearning for somebody to believe in me, and New Orleans was here wanting someone to believe in them. And that's where the match happened. Look at us.
12: Look at us. That's it. It's like two people on their knees, and they need each other.
11: Yeah.
12: Yeah.
9: The Saints, who were coming off a losing season, rebuilt as crews repaired the Superdome. New coach Sean Payton brought them into the stadium for their final practice before it was back open for business.
11: All of a sudden, the lights go out, and then here's footage from the storm and interviews with members of the community. I mean, not a dry eye in the house. And Sean looks at it and he goes, I don't need to tell you that Monday night is gonna be special. He's like, but it's only special if you win. I mean, that was it.
9: Our own Mike Tirico called the game.
13: Quite simply, tonight is the most significant New Orleans Saints game ever.
14: For that team to come back and that city to have one of its central heartbeats back was a real powerful message. And you felt it when you walked in the building.
12: The thing that I was thinking about when I was looking at all the fans in the stands who had gathered is how many people lost everything but came for this. They were like, give us something. Like, give us a miracle, I think, is what they were looking for.
11: That's what made it such a responsibility for us. We took so much strength from our fans. Truly, that night was a symbolic moment where we, as New Orleanians, had the opportunity to show the rest of the world, like, not only are we coming back, but we're coming back stronger than ever.
12: And I think the people who have gone through the worst devastation, the ones who are on their knees, they feel a joy when it hits that others will never feel.
11: Mm-hmm. Yeah.
12: It is so high and so big and so explosive because you've got to feel what it feels like to be down there, to feel the top.
9: That joy for fans came less than 2 minutes into the game.
13: Look out, right through!
9: When the Saints' Steve Gleason blocked a punt that was recovered for a touchdown.
13: Touchdown, New Orleans!
14: You try not to pre-plan what you're going to say. But in the lead up to that week, in my mind, I said, well, if the Saints score, I want to make sure that I say touchdown New Orleans, because that was the night that it wasn't about the Saints, it was about the city.
11: just the way that that erupted the whole building. I mean, you ask anybody, and it is the loudest they have ever heard the dome. It was that moment where it was like, there is nobody that would beat us tonight.
12: Nobody.
11: Nobody.
9: A moment of rebirth for the city.
14: I remember that night seeing faces in those sections that were around the booth, and the tears were real. The smiles, the cheers were profound, and that's why 20 years later, that night stays with me.
9: Teammates forever bonded who will come together again Monday night.
11: Being out there together with guys that were a part of that journey for the reopening of the dome, it's going to feel like it was yesterday. And I'm sure that crowd is going to be a little wild. So we're going to get them riled up.
12: I bet you're right.
8: Saints went on to win that one 23-3. And you know what's so funny, guys? Drew said, if not for that singular play, that blocked punt that happened in that moment, he believes because of that play, the Saints cascaded and ended up winning the Super Bowl many years later. The momentum carried through. And as for Steve Gleason, he was the guy who blocked the punt. He's a legend in New Orleans. He has ALS, and he is one of those beacons of hope for the city. So with everyone gathered tonight, guys, it's going to be really magical.
6: Yeah, it will. Yes, it will. Oh.
7: Hoda, you're the perfect person to bring us the story. Thank you so much.
8: Thanks, Steve. Bye, guys.
7: Thanks to whatever hotel room you're in right now.
6: Yes.
8: Omni.
7: On the road. Are you going to one of those Joy 101 retreats?
6: Shout out.
8: I got a conference. I'm speaking to a bunch of women in a few minutes, so that's why I'm in Austin.
7: Okay. Well, thank you to the Park Lane New York, by the way, for hosting that conversation with Hoda and Drew, not to be outdone.
6: Yeah, God, it's hard to believe 20 years ago. And it just goes to show what sports can do for cities, for communities.
0: And it has a lasting effect, like Hoda just said.
6: Yeah.
7: And how cute was

0: coming up, everybody. We are one-on-one with this Oscar winner, the great Aaron Sorkin, who is going to get us ready. Everybody's talking about The Social Reckoning. What a great film it is. So we'll chat about that. Plus, celebrate another milestone, The West Wing and A Few Good Men. We'll talk about those.
1: And also, one of the world's leading relationship experts, we love her, Esther Perel. She will tell us why Americans are facing a, what she calls, sex recession. Yep, we're going to go there today.
2: Wow. Yeah. There's no real segue there, so let's just get to the weather, shall we?
3: Actually, we should have just gone back to Craig.
4: No.
2: Oh, yeah.
5: He's bringing
4: no recession
5: back.
4: There, baby. Oh.
6: Ed Burns, good morning. Welcome to today. Nice to see you. I mean, are you sitting here thinking, who'd have thunk it? Who'd have thunk that I'd be sitting here doing an interview on national television about this movie?
7: Yeah, no, totally. I mean, I never expected the film to get into the Sundance Film Festival.
2: Ed Burns, this is your life. There you were. That was your first ever Today Show appearance back in 1995 for your breakout hit, The Brothers from Oakland. You remember that?
3: Long time ago.
2: Yeah.
3: Long time ago.
2: It was the first of many stories that Ed has told over the past 30 years, and he's at it again, this time with a novel, The Marlboro Road Gang. It follows a boy on Long Island in the 1980s who realizes his childhood is slipping away as he prepares for high school. Ed, good morning.
3: Good morning. Yeah, good to see you.
2: This is the second in a series. You were here for the first book. Did you always know there was a second book for these characters?
3: I didn't. When I finished writing the first novel and finally finished editing it, I probably had 150 pages left over. And then I reread those. And from that, there were about 50 pages where I thought was the making of the second book. But the real reason was I so love the process of writing prose versus screenplays that I wanted to get at it again. And I thought, I can take this kid and his family and continue the journey. So now this is number two of a trilogy.
2: Yeah, we joked back then that this is not a memoir and that you don't want to write a memoir. Yeah. But it was sort of memoir adjacent because you lived on Marlboro Road.
3: Yep.
2: I believe you were a member of the Marlboro Road gang.
3: Yeah.
2: Sounds very tough. So you're taking some stuff from your own childhood.
3: Yeah. You know, there's a number of stories in the book that I pulled from my life. But, you know, all of the characters are composites of different people I've known. But, you know, there's one story with me and my dad that I pulled. And it's funny, you know, I had forgotten the story until I was, you know, writing. But it was a story. I'm in the fifth grade. It's a Christmas concert. I play the saxophone and I'm given the opportunity to do a solo. And they tell me I'm going to do Silent Night. But I'm at home practicing the theme to Star Wars, which I think is cooler. I tell my dad, you know what I'm going to do? I don't want to play Silent Night. I want to play Star Wars. My dad says, go right ahead and just do that.
2: Shocking.
3: Yeah. I tell the teacher that that's what I'm going to do. And he says, absolutely not. It's a Christmas concert. My dad still says, go do it. I go up on stage. I've got permission from my dad. I wimp out and I don't play Star Wars.
2: Played Silent Night? Ugh.
3: I come home that night. I'm crying. I'm in my bed and my dad doesn't come in to say, oh, you know, are you OK? He goes, I bet you're never going to make that mistake again. And that was one of those moments where, as someone who does what I do and, you know, like I'm an artist and, you know, you've got to follow, you know, your calling. So there's those kind of little stories that some of them are from my life.
2: I find the book and your writer's voice to be so poignant and touching. And it's not really about like what happens. It's kind of who happens. A coming of age story.
3: Yeah. It's interesting. You know, it's written from the perspective now, the second book of a kid who's 14, about to turn 15. But, you know, I'm 58, so I'm writing, looking back at that kid. And, you know, a 14-year-old is not going to have the same insights that we have. And that was really kind of a fun thing to do, which is also different than screenwriting.

0: of the Marlboro
1: that
0: Road
1: is
0: gang.
1: True. Yeah.
0: Okay.
1: Yeah.
0: So I got you there. By the way, the holidays are upon us. Well, not really, but we like to celebrate early around here. We're like a Target store. But the holiday, the movie is hitting 20 years old. And now we can remember that, Ed, you were this very jerky boyfriend.
1: I was.
0: I mean, look at that. And you had it coming. Do people still come up to you and talk to you about this?
1: I mean, every holiday season, I know the holidays are
0: someone
1: on heavy.
0: You?
1: Yeah. I know it's in heavy rotation because all of a sudden, you know, if I'm walking down the street or on the subway, someone would be like, oh, I just watched you last night getting punched by Cameron Diaz, you know. So.
0: Well, before I let you go, you know, the Today Show is going on the road to Ireland in a few weeks. You love Ireland.
1: Yep.
0: You've shot, you just did a movie there. I think you're thinking about shooting another one. Do you have any advice for us as we head on the road?
1: When offered a Guinness, say yes. Definitely. Say yes to the brown bread and the Irish butter.
0: Mm.
1: But, I mean, you're going to be in good hands. You're going to be all over the place. If you can get out and play some golf, you know.
0: That's more your thing than mine.
1: Yeah.
0: Carson will go. I'll send Carson out there. Ed, thank you so much.
1: Thank you.
0: You're coming back with Jenna and Chanel. The book is called The Marlboro Road Gang, which Ed really was a member of, but not a memoir. To get your copy, go to today.com/books. Craig, over to you.
2: All right. Up next, another star who's made a career out of award-winning storytelling. Mr. Aaron Sorkin is here. What he wants us to know about the social reckoning before it hits the big screen. But first, this is Today on NBC.

0: Legendary writer, director, producer, Aaron Sorkin, an Oscar winner, an Emmy winner behind so many hits, A Few Good Men, The West Wing, Social Network. Well, 16 years later, Aaron is continuing that story, the social reckoning, focusing on what Facebook and social media at large have essentially become. Take a look.
1: Could I pay you to target predominantly black zip codes to advertise that this year the election will be held on Wednesday?
2: When we roll out the census suppression policy...
1: No, just say no. We would never do that.
2: Charlie, where there's imminent risk of harm...
1: You're not fact-checking political ads?
2: It's a democracy. I believe in free speech.
1: Yeah, everybody does. This can't be your answer.
2: I'm not standing in between someone seeking office and the voters.
1: You are standing in between them. You're like a crossing guard standing out in front of a school, but you're not doing anything with your arms. So the cars are just plowing down the children.
0: Aaron Sorkin, good morning. Welcome back.
3: Thanks for having me.
0: I'm glad we picked that clip because the argument could be made that at some level, that's sort of the thesis of this film. It is a look at not just Facebook, but social media. It's a look at our society's grappling with it. You said that you didn't want this to feel like you were eating your vegetables or doing your homework. You wanted to make it entertaining.

0: How did you go about doing that with this when you're making a movie about algorithms and whistleblowers?
1: Yeah, well, you know, before a movie can be anything else, before it can be thought-provoking or irrelevant, it has to be good. It has to work as a movie. It has to work as something that you watch while you're eating popcorn. So that was my top priority, giving the audience an exciting, fun experience in a theater. You do that by telling a story, and this is a whistleblower story. It's a newspaper story. It's in the tradition of All the President's Men and The Insider and Spotlight. It's about a mid-level Facebook engineer named Francis Haugen, who's played by Mikey Madison, who enlists the help of a Wall Street Journal investigative reporter played by Jeremy Allen White, and ends up revealing some extremely dark secrets that Facebook had been hiding from us.
0: And your choice of casting for Mr. Zuckerberg, I read that he was in character the entire time.
1: Jeremy Strong, who gives a thunderous performance in the film, he's an immersive actor. He showed up on the first day. I never heard him speak in his own voice. He only spoke, behaved as Mark Zuckerberg, not just on the set, but when he went home, too, 24 hours a day.
0: That seems weird.
1: I know it seems weird. I know it seems perhaps even unnecessary, but the results speak for themselves. It's not silly. It's not nonsense. It's not like he doesn't know we're making a movie. Yeah. He sees the crew and the cameras. This is his process, and I don't think he knows any other way to do it.
0: It is thought-provoking. You maintain this is not a red or blue film. This is not a film that's designed to be political. The president, by the way, never named at all during the film. Do you think, though, that this is going to be one of those films that people watch through a political lens nonetheless?
1: The film shouldn't be political unless you're somebody who is anti the truth, okay? The film is saying that that the truth is important and we're not getting it. So unless you're anti the truth, you shouldn't find the film political, but yes, it's going to be seen as political, primarily because of the final climactic sequence, which we're not going to talk about right now because we're not going to give it away.
0: But your first film, one of my all-time favorites, Few Good Men, it's returning to Broadway, as you know, this week.
1: Yep. Few Good Men, the movie is based on my play, A Few Good Men, and it's having its first Broadway revival at Lincoln Center. Michael Arden is directing. It is a fantastic cast. Tom Blythe, Brad Whitford, Krista Rodriguez. It's going to be a theatrical experience. It starts previews October 8th, opens October 29th.
0: And as a huge fan of The West Wing, I am obligated to ask you, when are we getting it?
1: That's really nice of you.
0: But you're going to do it, right?
1: Listen, I loved making The West Wing, and I loved all the people involved. All they need is an idea.
0: You're Aaron Sorkin. You have ideas.
1: I live in a constant state of writer's block.
0: I don't believe you.
1: I do.
0: I don't believe you. So you're saying there's a chance we'll get a West Wing reboot?
1: If I could think of how, I would love to. But in 25 years, I haven't been able to think of how.
0: I don't think, I don't believe you. But we'll talk about it when you come back the next time.
1: All right.
0: Aaron, thank you.
1: Thanks very much.
0: Thanks for this film as well. The Social Reckoning opens in theaters.

0: Welcome back this morning on What to Shop This Week. We are kicking off the popular Walmart Deals event happening now through Sunday. Whether you're looking to stock up for fall or the holiday season, our friends at Shop Today have sorted through thousands of offers and brought the best here. The top picks, thanks to Today contributor Chassis Post, are in the building. Put up that QR code. Don't be lazy. Get off your couch or chair and let's do some shopping today. Chassis, let's start with these. I love my vest this time of year because when weather's transitioning, this is good.
1: Oh, so great. And we are getting 50% off. I mean, feel this, Carson. Yep. The softest, fuzziest vest ever. Normally $30 today, just $14.99. And we love this wonderful, high pile. The inside, it's so silky and smooth. It retains heat. And I got to say, I love this stand collar. Mm-hmm. Also gives a modern silhouette while keeping your neck warm. And as you can see in this photo, this is great for all sizes, all ages. I get to model this with our producer's cousin and beautiful grandmother.
0: Oh, I love that. Look at that.
1: I know. So great. So you're going to want to wear this.
0: And it works with the short sleeve, as you see there in the middle, or the long sleeve.
1: Or winter
0: long. What did you say? It was
1: $14.99.
0: Ridiculous.
1: Okay. So how about this deal? We are getting, it's so incredible, up to 70% off these gorgeous Michael Kors handbags.
0: Make them free at this point.
1: I know, and our viewer loves these bags so much. Normally, they start at $166. Today, they're starting at $51, Carson. I mean, aren't they so chic and adorable? And you wouldn't believe how much you can fit in there, your phone, all your essentials.
0: Wait, it feels like great quality.
1: Yeah, so then the handles are real leather, and they, of course, they have their classic, pebbled canvas where you can go, with the logo or just plain. And they have a cute little bag charm. So, I mean, this is a phenomenal deal. Check the website for all of them. But starting at just $51 for Michael Kors.
0: That's incredible.
1: I know. Okay.
0: Hit the QR code, guys. These things go fast.
1: Yes, they
0: do. So get busy. Get shopping.
1: Absolutely.
0: Holidays are almost here. 81 days till Christmas. How about these bags? These are good for the whole family.
1: Yeah, so we are getting such an incredible deal. 52% off this six-piece luggage set. So six pieces starting at $110. I can't believe that. So you're getting two check-in size suitcases, two carry-on suitcases, and then a weekender tote and a matching toiletry bag. I mean, these drive like a dream. They've got those spinner wheels and everything you need for organizing. The stretchy straps and also a zippered compartment.
0: You said something very important. That's the spinner wheels. On a lot of these knockoffs, they'll give you wheels, but they don't spin. They don't turn.
1: No, these drive like a dream, and they come in 10 different colors.
0: All right, great deal. Okay. Great choices. Is the tree for sale?
1: Yes. I can't believe it because we're also getting up to 62% off this pre-lit artificial tree.
0: Okay.
1: It's flocked. And I can't believe that because, I mean, the beginning of the
0: season,
1: that's normally when trees are the most expensive.
0: Oh, and
1: check this out. Pre-lit.
0: Yeah.
1: It's got 9 different lighting modes that you are cycling through right there with your foot pedal.
0: Yeah.
1: And I love an artificial tree. First of all, I mean, no pine needle cleanup at the end of the season. And also, it's so affordable, right? It saves you money because you don't have to buy a tree every year.
0: And by the way, we have a tree just like this, and Siri likes white lights, and I like the colored lights. And now we can cycle through them. So whenever she's home alone, it's white. Whenever I'm home, it's color, but it's great.
1: I love it.
0: Great deal.
1: So normally $294, today just $94. And last but not least, we are getting 80% off this 4-piece cutting board set.
0: Get out of here.
1: So it comes with 3 different size cutting boards and this clever stand. Isn't that a cool way to store your cutting
0: board? It's a space saver in the kitchen.
1: It really is, and I think it's so attractive. And what's so cool about them too is, I think they're bamboo. They're great looking. 3 sizes.
0: Chassis, you have outdone yourself. You can shop these deals from Walmart.
1: Yes.
0: Scan that QR code. 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
1: And these are under $23.
0: Get shopping. Yeah. Thank you, Chassis. We're back after a quick check of your local news and weather.
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2: Good morning, everybody. Welcome to the third hour of today. I'm Al, along with Dylan and Craig. You guys have a good weekend?
5: Great weekend. I went to the Harry Styles concert.
6: Look at you.
5: It was fun.
6: Yeah. Wow.
5: Followed up by like 16 sporting events on Saturday.
2: Bingo. So, there you go. Well, that's how you end your weekend. And this is how you start your weekend off. And we appreciate you starting it with us. Got a lot to talk about this hour. We're going to start by saving us some money.
5: We love saving money. Christmas, guys, now is only 80 days away. It won't be long before stores are packed with holiday shoppers. But today kicks off the beginning of a major sales week for anyone trying to get a head start.
6: So the competition for your business is fierce. So a lot of big retailers are offering early deals. Vic Nguyen here to break down what we need to know.
7: Good morning.
6: Vic, good morning to you. Happy Monday.
7: Yes.
6: This week already, huh?
7: This week already. Okay, so we'll start dates, then we'll talk deals.
6: Okay.
7: October 6th, 7th, 6th, 7th, tomorrow and the 7th. 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I am telling you, they have really cool clothes now. 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You have to go in store to pick up a lot of it. So Walmart, work on that for me, please.
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7: Yes.
2: What do you got for
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6: Bingo.
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7: Okay, definitely check out Best Buy because they have deals up to 50% off. 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For example, $120 off of select AirPods, $160 off of iPhones that are unlocked. You can use across any carrier. And then also, if you want to make your home a smart home, think about going to Amazon. They have 30% off of the Google Nest, the Ring doorbell camera, the thermostats by Honeywell and Ecobee. You can set it at 78 degrees in the summer.
6: Why would you set it at
7: 67 degrees in the winter to save money automatically? It's not going to be comfortable, Craig.
6: No,
7: you are going to save money.
5: We didn't have
2: automated thermostats. We just had our dad.
6: Exactly.
2: Can I touch that thermostat?
7: Right.
2: I heard that thing go on.
6: That's right.
7: Right, exactly.
6: We've talked a lot about how high gas prices are, diesel prices, higher than they've ever been. There's some deals right now that can
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6: help.
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6: Thanks, Vic.
2: Thank you, Vicky.
7: You.
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6: Happy Techtober.
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2: Now another card to buy. Now to a legal battle that involves music superstar Olivia Dean. There's this new lawsuit alleging one of the Grammy winner's songs illegally copies a classic R&B hit.
5: Our Joe Fryer is here with a listen to that. Joe, good morning.
8: Hey there, good morning. So this complaint takes issue with the closing song on Dean's hit album, The Art of Loving. The suit alleges Dean's song copies a melody written by Bill Withers, a 45-year-old hit, Just the Two of Us, calling the similarities obvious and inescapable. It's reigniting a debate that's been raging for years now over the line between artistic inspiration and infringement. A song by pop sensation Olivia Dean is now at the center of a new lawsuit. The claim, the melody of I've Seen It, contains substantial similarities to the Grammy-winning song Just the Two of Us by Bill Withers and Grover Washington Jr. Here's Dean's song.
9: I've heard it laced in every song, and still the words all come out wrong.
8: Here's Just the Two of Us.
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8: The lawsuit was filed by Maddie Music Group, publisher of Withers' music catalog, against Dean's music label and publishers. The suit alleges the two tracks' shared musical features are so striking that the similarities did not result from coincidence, independent creation, or reliance on common musical elements. Olivia Dean's breakout album, The Art of Loving, catapulted her to stardom.
11: Olivia, looking back!
8: And a Grammy for Best New Artist.
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12: I love songwriting and I love like Motown, music that makes you feel something and tells a story.
8: Dean's not the first superstar to face copyright scrutiny. In a groundbreaking case over a decade ago, Marvin Gaye's family successfully sued Robin Thicke and Pharrell Williams, claiming the song Blurred Lines copied Gaye's Got to Give It Up. More recently, rising star Stella Lefty drew attention on social media for her song Boston. With listeners saying it was reminiscent of Noah Kahan's Stick Season.
13: It's the season of the sticks, and I saw your mom. She forgot that I exist.
8: Lefty has said that after Khan's team got in touch, she added a songwriting credit for him. Well, superstar Ed Sheeran spoke out after facing copyright lawsuits.
14: Darling, I will be loving you.
8: Including from the co-writer of another Marvin Gaye classic, Let's Get It On. Sheeran won that case, slamming the escalation of these legal claims.
15: It's really damaging to the songwriting industry. There's only so many notes and very few chords used in pop music.
8: Mention Olivia Dean and her co-writers on I've Seen It are not named as defendants in this lawsuit. We have reached out to Dean and her music label for comment. So far, we have not heard back. I covered the Blurred Lines trial back in 2015. What's fascinating is we sit here and sort of listen to it with our ear, but the sides will actually hire musicologists, and their job is to, like, strip it down, listen to the composition, listen to, like, the percussion choices and the bassline melodies, and actually dissect expert opinion whether they think these things are
5: similar. I think for the average listener, part of the reason you like a song is because it reminds you of another song, and it's catchy, and
6: it's nostalgic.
5: You sing along to it.
6: Well, yeah. Although, I mean, we were just talking about the fact that there are only so many chords, so many combinations.
5: Yeah.
6: Music's been around a long time.
2: And then it goes to the arrangements, the orchestration.
5: I mean, look at movies. They're all based on Shakespeare. That poor guy would really get a payout.
6: He would have done well.
2: Yeah.
6: He would have done
8: rich.
6: So thank you.
2: Yep. All right. Well, coming up, we've got our doctors here to tell us if men and women experience cold and flu differently. And yes, men are babies. We'll find out once and for all, is the man cold a real thing? And then later, Dylan's going to take us behind the brand American Girl, from the inspiration for these iconic dolls to the novel way their stories are coming to life.

0: morning on today's checklist, we are settling a debate that may sound familiar. Who really has it worse when it comes to colds and flu?
1: Men or women?
2: We've all heard about the so-called man cold, but actually there may be some biological truth to it.
3: NBC News medical contributors Dr. Natalie Azar and Dr. Akshay Sial are here with the cold truth this morning. So let's start with this man flu, because you know, women have been joking about this for years in my house and beyond.
0: This could get ugly.
3: Why? I mean, is it a thing?
4: We are preparing for battle here. Good morning, guys. So it's actually a defined thing in the Oxford Dictionary. Can I read you a definition?
3: Sure.
0: Yes.
4: The man flu, guys, a cold or similar minor illness that somebody, usually a man, basically treats as if it were flu or something more serious. So this is something that is recognized by the official dictionaries. This is a thing, and there is some biological reason for it. You know, hormones.
3: Yeah.
4: So women tend to have more estrogen, men have more testosterone. Estrogen has been shown to boost the immune system. It is something that can, you know, make the immune system kind of go into overdrive, sometimes too much overdrive, but usually a good amount. In genetics.
3: Tell us more about
2: it. You got to take a look at Dr. Nat's face. I mean, it's just...
3: Keep going,
4: well,
3: Dr. Sial.
4: Dr. Nat is an excellent rheumatologist who treats autoimmune disease, and sometimes when that immune system goes into overdrive, it can lead to that. Genetics can play a role. The X chromosome tends to have a lot of immune-related genes. But guys, for the fellas out there, this is not an excuse to sit on the couch all day, order Thai food, and watch movies.
2: Uh-huh.
4: It is not. There's no evidence that men tend to or should get more sick overall. Every patient is different. Everyone is unique. Mm. There are a whole host of things at play.
2: So, Dr. Azar, what say you? Do men and women feel it differently, right, but yet perhaps the severity clinically is not the deal?
5: Yes, you hit the nail on the head with that question. So here's what I would say. As Dr. Akshay was pointing out, this is not a total myth, and yet it's not a universal truth that there are differences between men and women. Hormones definitely play a part. Here's the catch. There is some data that men, contrary to the man flu, men in their...
3: Why air quotes? It's established.
5: Right. You're right. I'm going to sit on my hands. That males, not at the extreme of ages, so like sort of in middle age and young adulthood, actually do better with the flu than women do. But men have this inability to naturally fight viruses not as well as women, which is why they're more susceptible to a lot of respiratory viruses. All that is to say, how do you tell the difference between the cold and the flu, right? And if a patient comes into me and I'm like, well, you're a woman, so therefore it's the flu, not the cold. That's not how it works.
3: Got it.
5: Remember the cold. It comes on gradually. You have the stuffy, runny nose, maybe some aches, maybe a low-grade fever. But it's the flu that takes you out. There's not a lot of things that take you out. Flu will. Mm-hmm. It's sudden fevers, aches, and high fever. And it's like one day to the next, you got hit by a truck.
0: So when it comes to treating either the cold or the flu, is it true that men should sit on the couch and recover completely for a couple of days while women have to go about running the house,
5: right,
0: and doing the daily
5: and still
0: chores?
5: Still take care of their children.
2: That seems like a loaded question.
3: Oh, it did.
0: Just wondering if that's what we're supposed to do.
3: Quite loaded.
5: So no gender differences in terms of how we make recommendations for treatment. And of course, we all know that for the common cold, you're treating symptoms. You might take some cold and sinus medications. You rest, you hydrate, flu shot, and then Dr. Akshay is going to talk about how important antivirals are here.
4: Correct. And so patients will often ask us, what's the point of even testing? I'm just going to stay at home and rest anyway. Well, if you're somebody who's high risk or somebody who's, at risk of severe illness, you can take a flu test, and if it's positive, we can prescribe you something called an antiviral. Antivirals essentially lower the amount of virus in the body. They can help you recover faster, keep you out of the hospital. So for those who are high risk, definitely, definitely important to really take those tests.
0: Mm-hmm.
3: And get a flu shot, too.
5: And get a flu shot.
2: Really, is there something, we're joking about this, but where you need to, instead of sitting at home, you need to go to the doctor or the hospital?
5: Yes, there are. So chest pain, shortness of breath, high fever. I was telling Akshay this morning an anecdote. You have a patient who has the flu. They start to get better, and then they start feeling worse again, and they tell you they have a cough. One of the biggest complications of flu is pneumonia. You get that person a chest x-ray right away, and then you're treating with antibiotics. Remember, antivirals will work for flu. Antibiotics don't work for flu. But those are the kind of things to keep in mind.
0: Okay.
3: Really quickly, Dr. Akshay, when you feel a cold coming on, one man to another, what do you do?
4: I tend to be a victim of the man flu sometimes. I rest, I hydrate, I use a saline spray if I get congested. I will turn on a movie marathon every now and then. Harry Potter is my go-to. Are you similar?
3: Not a Harry Potter, but yeah.
2: No, he's the Notebook.
3: Yes.
4: He's the Notebook.
3: Yes. Which
4: Dylan,
3: I've never seen.
0: Dylan,
5: when you do,
0: it would be nice if I could sit on the couch and watch a movie. Enjoy that, guys.
3: Thank you both. It was a great segment. We learned a lot.
0: All right, coming up, the history of a childhood staple. I am going to take you behind the brand American Girl to hear how it all began and how they're bringing the story to a new generation. Then later, from dolls to cars, John Cena is here to fill us in on Matchbox the movie. We're also going to talk some WWE.

0: All right, so this morning, Dylan is going to take us behind a brand that has been one of the hottest toys for 4 decades
1: now. I always wanted one of these when I was a little girl. I recently visited American Girl's New York store for the Shop Today team, where doll lovers of every age and stage can find the perfect playmate. So I'm going to need your help, okay, if you don't mind.
2: Okay.
3: American Girl has sold more than 40 million dolls in its 40 years. Hoping to bring history to life for children, educator and philanthropist Pleasant Rowland launched American Girl in 1986 with 3 dolls, Kirsten, Samantha, and Molly. Today, the brand is owned by Mattel and features a collection of more than 50 characters, from the historical to the more contemporary, each girl with books detailing their unique backstories.
1: I have never been in the American Girl store.
4: Welcome to our girlhood paradise.
3: Dina Taylor is Senior Director of Global Brand Marketing.
5: Pleasant Rowland really saw a hole in the marketplace. There was only baby dolls and fashion dolls, and so she wanted to create a company that really put girls at the center and sort of gave them the courage and confidence to go forward in life.
1: Did you have an American Girl doll when you were little?
5: I did. I was gifted Addie by my grandmother when I was 10 years old.
1: Do you remember that feeling of opening the package?
5: Of course I do. I still hold on to that memory today.
1: What I always thought was so fascinating, the storylines behind these dolls, it wasn't all rainbows and lollipops. I mean, they do have some hard stories to share.
5: We talked to historians and museum curators and educators and teachers to really understand American history and make it come alive through these stories.
1: What do you want children to feel when they enter the American Girl store?
5: I want them to feel seen. I think that is our mission at American Girl.
3: It's why a modern interpretation of fan favorites Kirsten, Molly, Samantha, Addie, Felicity, and Josefina has been released for this 40th anniversary year.
5: We launched this special edition collection, and we took our original 6 dolls and we reimagined them for a younger generation.
1: These dolls are different. They're a little smaller. Some say not traditional American Girl dolls. What do you have to say to that?
5: I think our fans are passionate and they have that emotional connection that they had when they were a kid. The great news is that our 18-inch dolls haven't gone away. They're still available.
3: American Girl has even more plans to connect with legacy customers, including publishing Samantha, The Next Chapter, its first novel for adult fans who grew up with the original doll, written by New York Times bestselling author Fiona Davis.
6: She was orphaned very young, but she was brought up by her extended family, who were really supportive and loving. As the novel opens, she's 25 in 1920, and she finds out that her grandmother's inheritance was stolen. It's got romance, it's got glamour, it's got mystery. It's about a young woman who's really coming into her own in a radically changed America.
3: Beyond new novels, 11-year-old fashion designer Brooke Sumpter was recently invited to collaborate on American Girl clothing and accessories. Sumpter just debuted her Cherry Blossom Couture collection at Harlem's Fashion Row during New York Fashion Week.
7: I think that doing this would help little girls my age or anybody older to dream bigger, believe that they can do anything.
3: Now it's playtime at the Styled by You experience.
1: I can't remember the last time I put shoes on a doll. You know exactly what you're doing. Can she be friends with your doll?
7: Yeah.
3: And the Dolled Up Salon.
1: This is really special to be here with you. Thank you. What do you think?
7: I like it.
1: Well, this was an experience I've never had before. So I brought my doll along.
0: Is that your Dylan doll?
1: This is my Dylan doll, the doll I've always wanted my whole life. I finally got one. But we also have an exclusive deal just for our viewers. 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
0: Sybil Melvin was obsessed with these dolls for a number of years. In fact, we had one of her birthday parties at that American Girl store.
1: You get obsessed with the dolls, their backstory,
8: all the accessories.
0: The accessories.
8: Courtney had Addie.
2: Yeah, so that's how far back this thing goes.
1: Yeah.
0: I'm glad we moved past that phase. Otherwise, she wasn't going to be able to afford to go to college.
2: Well, speaking of classic,
1: that's right.
2: Speaking of classic toys, we got John Cena here, who's taking the wheel in Matchbox the movie. He's here live to tell us all about shift. Oh, don't drive angry. Third hour.

0: Well, we always have a great time when our next guest stops by Studio 1A.
1: Ah, yes. John Cena made, of course, quite the name for himself in the squared circle, known as the wrestling ring, before jumping to the big screen and then taking on the complicated superhero Peacemaker.
2: That's right. Well, now he is starring in Matchbook the Movie, playing a CIA operative.
0: Matchbox.
1: You said Matchbook.
2: I'm sorry, Matchbox. Matchbook. Matchbook would be a whole other story. Completely different story. Wow. You like that? See where I'm going with that? Yeah, anyway, he's playing a CIA operative trying to get his friends to safety while keeping himself in one piece.
3: Al and I can read each other.
4: Agent Walker, you there?
5: Hey, Ace. I'm a little busy right now.
4: Satellite lost your signal, and Eastbrook is not going to wait much longer. Please tell me you're close. Tell me you got this.
5: I got this.
3: All in the day's work, right?
2: Perfect.
3: Yeah.
2: So we all grew up, you know, playing with Matchbox cars, okay? And when we heard this
3: Myself
2: movie.
3: Included.
2: Come on.
1: And Matchbox, too.
2: And Matchbox. No, that's another. Kids, don't do that at home. Don't do that at home.
3: Discovery a little bit later on in life, hopefully.
2: Okay.
3: Hopefully, kids, be careful
2: different
3: out there.
2: Different story, different movie. But, when we heard you were going to be doing this movie, I thought, well, how is this going to work? And it looks like you guys found the formula.
3: So I was similarly apprehensive when they dropped Matchbox the Movie in front of me. I have memories and nostalgia and an idea of what that means to me in my heart and mind. I'm like, how are they going to take what's in here and put it on the page? They did exactly what they should. The Matchbox cars are used as a conduit for nostalgia. Mm. So even though we've all played with them and we all have different memories in a space in here, because it's a unit for nostalgia that allows this gang to go on this crazy, whimsical adventure, I really am so happy that Mattel was such a great partner. Mm-hmm. You know, Skydance and Apple put together a great script, but it's not a hard sell. It makes Matchbox what Matchbox is to most of us. Looking back at a simpler time.
0: Yeah. It was in our imagination.
3: Yeah.
0: You're a real trooper in this film, because I heard you have a fear of heights.
3: I do, and I have not conquered that fear of heights.
0: So you just plow through it?
3: A couple extra sets of pants. So fear is the inability to trust, right? I'm afraid of heights because I'm afraid of falling. I've fallen down a lot in my life. And then the director of this movie started out as a stunt performer, a coordinator, a second unit director, now an established director in Sam Hargrave. And he's like, man, I work with the best in the industry. Trust me, you're going to be safe. Doesn't mean I wasn't scared. Doesn't mean I'm still scared. But I trusted the folks around me and took a leap, literally, off a building, off a bridge, hanging from a helicopter.
0: Yeah.
3: Yes. Being under a big rig as it's going 45 miles an hour on a highway in Slovakia. All that stuff is practical. We saw a Land Rover scene early on when I'm driving in the Sahara.
2: Right.
3: I'm driving a six-wheel Land Rover in the Sahara Desert.
0: That's
2: gotta be kind of cool.
3: Yeah, we went to Morocco and shot in Casablanca, and then we shot in the desert. So I got to beat up some trucks out in the desert.
0: Yeah.
1: Sounds like there were some real budgetary constraints with this film.
3: There were not.
1: I was just telling you, I came to know you, like most folks, as a wrestler. I mean, you were one of the biggest names in wrestling for such a long time, and then you start doing movies and TV shows, and now most folks probably know you as an actor. 20 years ago, it's hard to believe that it's been 20 years since you walked to that set for The Marine.
3: Yeah, so it's been a long journey, and I think that's the important one. People think things happen overnight. Those early projects, truth be told, I didn't have my heart into. And that's why...
1: What do you mean?
3: I wanted to be there. I wanted to be in that ring. As a young 20-something, God, traveling the world, being out in front of tens of thousands of people every night, going nuts, and then doing it night after night, that's where I wanted to be, and that's where I felt comfortable and fluent. And then I get on this movie set where things are super patient, super slow.
1: Yep.
3: I just didn't have the wisdom for the process. Now I enjoy the creative process. Mm-hmm. I understand that every job is important, that everyone is an artist, and everyone needs to do their thing. And that's from the caterers to the grips to the AD to the lighting folks to the performers. You name it.
1: Yeah.
3: Like, every job makes the thing happen.
1: Yeah.
3: So I got ran out of the movie business for not caring. And that's justifiably so. If you don't care about something, give somebody the opportunity that does. I'm now super passionate about what I do, and that's everything from filming to sitting here talking about this movie with you guys. And I'm so lucky to be given a second chance. And that took 20 years to craft.
1: Mm-hmm. Yeah.
3: So I'm
1: You're also quite self-aware, too, which helps.
3: man, I think there's nothing wrong with taking inventory of yourself, looking in the mirror, loving yourself for your strengths and your flaws, and trying to work to be better than you were yesterday.
2: Amen. I love that.
0: And
2: you haven't, you know, stepped away from the WWE.
3: No,
2: you are
3: not at
2: still
3: all,
2: very
3: man.
2: Much
3: excited.
2: A part
3: so
2: of it.
3: I'm not going to perform again physically.
2: So there is no chance you're stepping back.
3: There is no chance that I'll perform again physically. And the WWE and I had a conversation about that. We thought at 49 it was the right time to step away. I put 23 years of physical service into the business. And now this year in December, I'm really excited about announcing the John Cena Classic. So we're going to do an event based off of all the memory, all the nostalgia, and the IP and the core values of the character, which is me: hustle, loyalty, respect, perseverance, virtue, you know, overcoming the odds, and giving the vote to the people. Our audience is going to decide our champion on that night. So it's a really unique live event.
2: That's
3: I don't
2: cool.
3: even know if it's going to work.
1: That's
3: but still,
1: it's going to work.
3: I'm still taking bold chances in the WWE space, and I'm proud to be helping the John Cena Classic.
2: Wow. That's a By the way, congratulations
3: concept.
2: On Coyote versus Acme.
3: Thanks.
1: Oh,
3: yes.
1: Yes.
0: Such a great match.
3: Get that matchbook out, because we're lighting the whole thing on.
2: The Coyote uses matchbooks all the time.
0: Yes,
3: matchbox. Exactly. I mean, we're going for it. We are going for it.
2: Oh, John, thanks so much for
3: Always
2: being
3: a pleasure
2: here. We appreciate
3: yes,
2: it. And be sure you can stream Matchbox,
3: there
2: the movie, boom, on Apple TV starting October 9th.
0: All right, coming up, actress Katrina Balfe is joining us live. We are going to hear all about the highly anticipated film Sense and Sensibility. And then later, comedian D.L. Hughley stops by. We're going to chat about his memoir and look back on his time with the original...

0: This morning, we're catching up with actress Katrina Balfe, who's no stranger to a period drama. She picked up four Golden Globe nominations for her role as the spirited 18th century surgeon Claire Frazier in the hit series Outlander.
1: Well, then she raced on to the big screen as Molly Miles in Ford versus Ferrari. Now, Katrina is stepping into the world of Jane Austen in the new film Sense and Sensibility.
2: It follows the lives of the Dashwood women as they navigate love, loss, and the occasional rescue. Take a listen.
3: Mama! Margaret, is everything all right?
4: It's Marianne. She fell at the beach.
3: She fell down, dear. Try to be calm.
4: And a gentleman saved her.
3: A gentleman?
4: Yes.
3: Is he handsome? Oh, well, he must be to behave so nobly. Helena, a handsome gentleman saved Marianne's life.
5: Not her life, good madam. Merely an ankle.
2: Katrina, good morning. Thanks so much for joining us.
6: Thank you for having me.
2: So, I mean, here we are. It's your Jane Austen debut. Yeah. This film and the story just resonates and has resonated with folks for so, so long. What's it like to be a part of it?
6: Oh, my gosh. It was so lovely. You know, we had an incredible director, Georgia Oakley. And, you know, when they first approached me, I was like, maybe not rushing to be back in a corset. I was like, oh, you know, real clothes kind of would be nice. But it was such a beautiful script by Diana Reed. And, you know, just the cast that Georgia had gotten together. It was such a beautiful time.
1: What do you think it is about that story, about this particular story that, to Dylan's point, has just resonated with just generations of readers and viewers?
6: Yeah, well, I think these classic texts, they kind of deal with these, you know, universal themes that every single generation can come to and meet them with their own, I guess, where they are. You know, I think it's love. It's the idea of that first love, that yearning, that... the ups and downs of all of that, and also the sisterly bond that you see with all of these beautiful Dashwood girls. And I think, yeah, every single generation has their own approach to it and their own response to it that keep them relevant.
0: That's right. And not only did you get to go to the English countryside, but you also got to pick up a few hobbies, doing some watercolors. What else?
6: Yeah, it was so lovely. So they did a thing where, for all of us to bond, they got this watercolor artist, and we spent a day sitting on a lawn in this beautiful place where we all started watercoloring. And then I also had to do a lot of sewing. So it was quite nice. I picked up some skills. I made all of the girls some really bad handkerchiefs. It was definitely the thought that counts. They were all like, thank you, I think.
0: But,
6: yeah.
2: So I don't know if you've heard, but the show is going to Ireland next week.
6: I did hear, yes. It's very exciting.
2: What are our must-see things that we should experience?
6: Well, you're going to be down in Kerry. So the whole Ring of Kerry is one of the most beautiful places in Ireland. But you have to have a pint of Guinness. It's a must-do.
0: Oh, yeah.
6: You have to have some of the brown bread, you know. I mean, it's Ireland, I think, is just to be... I mean, I hope for you all that you get some sun like that,
2: but I think
6: the chances might be quite low. Yeah, it's just, I think the thing about Ireland is the warmth of the people and the hospitality and... Yeah, it's just,
7: we are,
6: I mean,
7: looking
6: it's
7: forward.
0: Yeah, we cannot wait to get there.
1: You're also set to play Ariana in live-action version of Tangled.
6: Queen Ariana, yes.
1: Yeah, I mean, that's a big deal.
6: It is a big deal. I mean, for my five-year-old, it's a big deal.
1: Yeah, and the resemblance is striking.
6: I mean, it was such a gorgeous, gorgeous job. I mean, and any chance you get to be a queen is pretty good, right?
2: And how fun your daughter can watch it.
6: Yes, my son. But yes, son. I watched the Tangled, the cartoon version with him, and he was obsessed with it.
1: Does he know? Have you seen
6: I have told him. He's very proud of his mom. So
0: that's
6: nice.
0: That's all that matters.
2: Yeah. Well, it's so great to have you here.
6: Thank you so much. Thanks for having me.
2: Sense and Sensibility from our sister company, Focus Features, hits theaters October 16th.
0: Coming up, comedian, host, and author D.L. Hughley is here live sharing his brand new book, a revealing and personal look at his life and career. Third Hour of Today. We'll be right back.

0: We stay out real late knowing we gotta get up early and wanna go to work home and try to estimate how much sleep we gonna get, don't we? Damn, it's 2 o'clock. 3 o'clock, 4 o'clock. I better go to sleep, gosh. We don't just call out sick, we go to the bathroom and practice, don't we? Hello? Yeah.
1: Back with one of the original kings of comedy, D.L. Hughley.
2: That's right. In addition to a successful stand-up career, D.L. is also the creator and star of the 90s sitcom hit The Hughleys and longtime host of that hit radio show.
3: He's done so much, so much. Now, his life and career taking center stage in a new memoir. It's called Charlie's Boy.
4: Right.
3: And there's the cover. We always love in here. Thank you, man.
4: Y'all look good, I'm telling you.
3: Well, the lights help.
4: You know. I don't know what kind of makeup they're using in Fox, but damn. Black dude I see look like that young is Smokey Robinson.
3: That's true. That's true.
4: I'm pretty sure you made a deal with somebody.
3: And Roker hasn't even had that much work done.
4: Right? I'm like, come on.
3: That's his original body.
4: What kind of black people are these?
5: Well, that's like the original body. There's less of that body. There's a second body.
4: You know you look young when black people go, damn, he looks
3: right?
4: Young.
3: Right? Sometimes people will suck on the people. Does Roker really look
4: right,
3: good?
4: And, right. I'm like, what
5: this is
4: saying?
5: Not about me.
3: We should talk about the book. Let's talk about the memoir, Charlie's Boy.
4: Yeah.
3: Explain the title, and why did you decide that now was the time to write?
4: Well, I actually didn't ever think that they would do it. Like, I never thought anybody wanted to hear it. Like, nobody wants to hear what a man got to say about anything. But I always, my father to me was, Charlie's Boy came from the fact that he always called me boy.
3: Mm.
4: You know, he never, like, I'm like, damn, is that my name? And so, because he called me boy, his friends would always call me boy. They would go, oh, that's Charlie's boy right there, and that's Charlie's boy. But I always thought that I was a little insulted by that till I realized the sense of ownership that was.
2: Mm-hmm.
4: Like, he had put a stamp on me. And so I came to appreciate him. But the book is a chance to tell my story, but through his eyes.
3: Mm.
4: Because I think that a lot of times, he didn't talk a lot, but he hung the moon for me. I think he's the greatest man I've ever known.
2: Wow.
4: The greatest man I've ever... Now, I had to wait for him to die to have this conversation, you know, because he just wasn't...
3: Emotionally available.
4: No. I remember I said, Daddy, do you love me? He said, you ate, didn't you?
3: Right. It's like that's exhausting from Texas.
4: No, he said, you can have a hamburger, you can have a hug. I'm like, how are those the choices?
5: You can't, why not both?
4: What you thinking that of?
3: You can have a hamburger or a hug.
4: You can have a hug.
3: Yeah.
4: But he never, like, I work like I work now because I would always see him working.
3: Yes.
4: Like he never, I talked about this in the book, I might have heard my father laugh 5 times.
3: Wow.
4: And when he laughed, we would run in the house to see what he was laughing at. Because he just never laughed. And I remember when I said, I can't, I'm not talented, I'm not smart, but I want to work just like that man right here.
3: Mm. Right.
4: And so when my father died, we were at the funeral, it was me and George Lopez, and my work ethic, I'm like famous, I never take days off. The dudes came from my father's job and talked about how he never worked. He just sat up and told people what to do. And I'm like, you lying ass. I built my life around you and you didn't do a damn thing. Like, George Lopez looking at me like, see?
5: What?
3: By the way, that's where I saw that story going.
4: Yeah. But he was, I'll tell you what, I think that every time I go through something, mm-hmm. every time I hear his voice in my head.
2: Yeah.
4: And so I think it was a chance to tell my story, but through his eyes. Mm-hmm. And I think even the way I grew up, I used to get in so much trouble. I can see why my mother doesn't like me now. She's like, oh, stop. Literally, I remember one time I would take her car all the time and I would just do dirt and dudes shot up her car because they thought it was me. And so if my son did it to me, I would hate him too. I'm like, I don't like you now.
3: Stop.
2: But you know, you talk about that in your memoir. You know, there's a lot of comedy that comes through pain.
4: Yes.
2: You know, and so how did that form you as a comedian?
4: When I grew up, I knew that I would be something. I just didn't know what it would be.
3: Mm.
4: But I knew that if I listened long enough, that the minute I found what it was, I would just marry it and stay true to it. And my father, I remember I used to get in so much trouble. He looked at me one time and said, "Aren't you tired?"
3: Mm-hmm.
4: And I was.
3: You were tired.
4: I was tired. But when I found humor, I was in my neighborhood, I was the first one picked for a fight and the last one picked for a game.
3: Mm.
4: But when I found humor, it was like I had a magic weapon. It was my superpower. And he gave me at least the stability to know that it was going to be something.
3: You have wielded the weapon very well.
4: Yeah, thank you, man.
3: Thank you so much, thank DL. The book, Charlie's Boy, it is out tomorrow. It sounds like a must read. We'll be right back. Third Hour's right back.

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1: All right, coming up on Jenna and Chanel, we got actor and filmmaker Ed Burns.
2: See you tomorrow, everybody. Bye-bye.
0: I said it's your company.
3: The word that comes to mind is alive.
4: This is Today.
5: When you walk in here and you see 40 people at 4 a.m. at about a 10, you can't help but feed off that. And you're like, whoa, it's a Studio One ad.
3: People who literally are up all night to bring this show to you. There's not a morning I walk in here that

0: It's fall. It's the beginning of things. It's okay.
1: You also had an incredible weekend.
0: I did.
1: So you, it doesn't matter what.
0: I think, Jenna, I had one of the best days of my life.
1: I mean, that's crazy.
0: It is crazy. So Northwestern University honored me with the Distinguished Alumni Award
1: at Northwestern.
0: It was so surreal to look at this room full of, you know, some of my old professors and mentors, and they surprised me with speeches from, you know, a couple of current students, alumni, former professor, the dean.
1: I mean, to look out and see professors that you probably revere.
0: And I remember, like, you know, being so intimidated by some of them. They were like the Northwestern gods, if you will, you know. And so for them to be there, you know, almost 30 years later, and to hear some of these students say the things that they were saying, and to sit there and I really tried to open my heart to receive it.
1: Yeah.
0: You know, and Kyan went with me. And I had this moment where, you know, I when I gave my speech, I talked about how Northwestern is so special to me. And, you know, obviously it changed my career. But also I met Uche.
1: Yes.
0: And the hall where they gave me the award was on the corner where I met Uche.
1: Oh, my gosh.
0: And so I talked about, you know, and I could see, you know, right outside of the window is where I met Uche. And then I said, you know, and then all those years later, he proposed right there, like Michigan with the rocks. And Kyan mentioned to one of my professors that he had never heard, you know, that story.
1: And so he wouldn't have been, like, he wouldn't be here.
0: You're right. You're right. And so then we went to the football game. If you haven't heard about Ryan Field in Evanston, Illinois, it is a work of art. And you should see the seats, Jenna. First of all, it was like next level. This is a gazillion-dollar stadium. I think 700, 800 million, I think. But it is amazing. Look at the almost called it courtside. Yeah. It felt like I was in on a, like, private jet.
1: Wait, except, is that who?
0: Right in front of that's like right off of the field. It's insane. It is.
1: But
0: it
1: also
0: is insane.
1: The fact that he is a junior.
0: I know.
1: Kyan is a junior. Yeah. And you, like, at a junior, you
0: I met his dad the same age he is now.
1: Isn't that crazy?
0: And I didn't know whether he would get there and not freak out a little bit, but it's a lot to hold, right? Or get there and love it and want to go back to school and work really hard, you know? And at the end of the game, I'd say the second half, I couldn't find him. I'm like, where's Kyan? Has anybody seen Kyan? Anybody seen Chanel's son? Guess where he was? In the student section, you know, trying to get on the Jumbotron. I'm like, buddy. And then I got back to my hotel, and I'm like, Kyan, where are you, buddy? Because I let him go off, and he's befriended these folks. And I'm like, you can't be in the dorm right now. You're not a student. So finally, I sent him a text, and I'm like, buddy.
1: Time to come home.
0: Time to come home.
1: But he loved it.
0: He loved it.
1: Oh, that's so great.
0: Yeah, so thank you to everybody who had a piece of it at Northwestern, a piece of this award for me, because it seriously was one of the best days of my life. I felt like Grandmama was just, I talked about your grandmother, I talked about mine, and how, you know, life gets us into these places where we find these commonalities.
1: Yeah.
0: And I remember just Grandmama strutting around campus. She was so proud that I was at Northwestern, and she put the bump, you know, the decal in her Lincoln Continental.
1: But so, also how proud she would be of this moment. It really does make you take stock of everything you've
0: done. All the things, And I can't, like I said, I certainly can't make sense of all the things that have happened in my life. But in that moment, it was like, I'm going to be okay. Like, we're going to be okay. So
1: I'm sure having him there made it super,
0: it was really,
1: super
0: really
1: special.
0: Well, so
1: congratulations.
0: There
1: you deserve it. You're a distinguished alumni in our eyes every day. That's so fun.
0: Okay, can we talk about how, Dakota Johnson, she had a busy weekend. First of all, she looked amazing.
1: She looked incredible. Her movie Verity, it opened up on Friday. It topped the weekend box office. Yesterday was also her 37th birthday. And she hosted Saturday Night Live for the third time.
0: Wow.
1: And during her monologue, one of her besties, Taylor Swift, made a surprise appearance. Take a look.
2: Ladies and gentlemen, my literal therapist.
3: I'm not your therapist, actually. You just show up once a week at my house with an empty bottle of wine and ask if I want some.
2: Yeah, well, I have manners.
3: And then you flop on my couch and overshare, and every so often I just say, damn, that's crazy.
2: Is that not a therapist?
3: And then I go, well, you know, it's getting late, I should probably go to bed. And then you say,
2: sleepover, yay!
3: And then I give you a Pedialyte, and my security drives you home.
0: That's funny.
1: It's hilarious.
0: Yeah, I love girlfriends. I love sisterhood.
1: No, girlfriends are like therapists.
0: Do you have a friend who's like a therapist?
1: I mean, I feel like different ones in my friends sort of hit different
0: check
1: buckets,
0: different boxes.
1: You know what I mean?
0: Yeah.
1: But definitely, it's like nights out with them, I come home and I'm so much more fulfilled.
0: I

0: Love that. One of my girlfriends was here visiting last week from Philly. She was, you know, because again, I'm like, I don't feel like cooking. She's like, oh, I'll do it. And she put drumsticks in the air fryer. I'm like, you can do that? And she's like, girl, yeah. And then she's like, and you can do this and that. So I like learned a quick new meal. And then Kyan came in with his deep voice or whatever. And she goes, oh my God, I remember when you were on maternity leave and you were just kind of isolated. Yeah. And I remember coming over to your house and playing with Kyan while you could sleep.
1: Yes.
0: You know, now this, you know,
1: now he's
0: this guy with man legs. Yeah. You know what I mean? It's like, where did hair come from? You know? It's just girlfriends are just.
1: But also, yeah, because they've been through with you through all of these
0: the
1: times. They've seen your babies be babies.
0: Right.
1: And now they know what it's like to watch you as a mother of teens.
0: All the things. Shout out to your girlfriends. Call your girlfriend
1: yes.
0: today. Oh, wait. Speaking of dinner and not knowing what to cook, what's for dinner might be. Well, look at this. One of the most stressful questions. It's so crazy that I just mentioned that. And then this is the next headline that we're talking about. So apparently families are cooking more than ever, yet they're still struggling with what's for dinner every night.
1: According to the Wall Street Journal, busier schedules and picky eaters add to the stress, which is true because we were all home at like a norm. We didn't have a million sports.
0: All the things.
1: So we'd be home.
0: Yeah.
1: And it is one of those things where it's like, if you ask too many opinions, like, I think I ate bean with bacon soup, and my mom made bean with bacon soup.
0: Wait, what is that?
1: Campbell's. It was called bean with bacon.
0: Oh, it was a Campbell's?
1: Do you all remember it? Campbell's.
0: I've never even heard of bean with bacon.
1: You heat it up, and then she would put saltines with cheese in the toaster. Delicious. Mm. Quite delicious.
0: Wait, saltines.
1: And that was
0: I've never. Saltines with
1: cheddar cheese, and you toast them. You make little toasties.
0: Ooh.
1: I know. They were delicious. And chicken and rice for like every meal. Yeah. But like we didn't, if we had complained,
0: I know.
1: She would have been like, all right.
0: Okay, yeah, what this are you is what's for
1: about?
0: Dinner. You're right.
1: I think we give too many choices.
0: We do choices.
1: Right?
0: And I think we're trying to be fancy. Like, you know what I mean? And it's just like, you know what? Just throw the drumsticks in the air fryer.
1: And honestly,
0: the kids will love
1: this
0: them.
1: Might offend you.
0: No, it won't. Go
1: but
0: ahead.
1: The rise of the recipes on Insta.
0: It's true.
1: Right.
0: It makes people like me go, oh my God, I can't do this.
1: Or I want to try this.
0: Yeah.
1: And then you try it and it's actually not good.
0: Right. And my kids don't like the food to touch. And so it makes it very difficult.
1: So what do you mean? They want like potatoes, chicken.
0: Yes.
1: Broccoli.
0: Drumsticks, broccoli,
1: they would have been
0: rice.
1: Really good in like the 1950s.
0: They would have just been like, what is this?
1: Yeah, because now everything's touching.
0: Exactly. Okay.
1: All right, well, that's so interesting, y'all. We have got a great show for you. We're going to catch up with the cast of Matchbox the Movie, John Cena, Arturo Castro, and Teyana Paris.
0: Plus, we are talking sex and relationships with one of the world's leading experts, Esther Perel.
1: But first, y'all, we are going to chat with actor, writer, and filmmaker Ed Burns about his latest novel, inspired

0: Ed Burns first shot to fame 31 years ago as the writer, director, and star of The Brothers McMullen. He has since written and directed numerous films and TV shows while also starring in movies like Saving Private Ryan, The Holiday, and 27 Dresses.
1: Now he is back with his latest novel, The Marlboro Road Gang. It's about a teen boy in the 80s navigating the ups and downs of the summer before high school, and it's inspired by his own childhood.
0: Love that.
1: Hi.
2: Hi. Guys, how are you?
1: We're so happy you're here. I mean, I was just saying in commercial break, this you wanted to be a novelist.
2: Yeah.
1: Like, that was your first dream.
2: Yeah.
1: And you actually won a poetry competition in the sixth grade.
0: Oh, wow.
2: That's where it all started. Yeah. I went to a Catholic grammar school. We had an English assignment where you had to write a poem about Jesus.
0: Mm.
2: I write this poem. I send it in. I then get called to the principal's office. I assume I'm in trouble. Instead, they tell me they want to submit it to, like, the Catholic Daughters of America poetry contest on Long Island. I win first prize. After that, my parents are like, you're going to be a writer.
0: Wow.
2: And that was my journey.
0: And now we have a dream realized.
2: Yeah.
0: You know, let's talk about the Marlboro Road Gang, inspired by your childhood. So the character's 14.
2: Yeah.
0: I have 14-year-old twins.
2: Okay.
0: 14-year-old is a little tricky because you want your little babies, but I don't want to say the innocence fades by any means, but you start to see that they're exploring a bit.
2: It's a sort of a look at taking that step from the innocence of childhood into all the misadventures and risks that you take when you become a teenager.
0: Yeah.
2: You know, a part of the inspiration was, you know, I'm a kid of the 70s and early 80s. And, I wanted to write a story that looked at like that last generation of latchkey kids.
0: Mm.
2: You know, I grew up in a working class town on Long Island. Everybody's parents worked. Mm. So in the summers, you know, your parents left for work at 7:30 in the morning.
0: We
2: didn't see an adult until you had to be home for dinner at 6 o'clock.
1: God, that type
2: so
1: of
2: it was
1: freedom.
2: A look at that freedom, which kids obviously don't have today.
1: No.
2: So.
1: Was that, and you say very clearly this is not based, I mean, it's some of your memories, but this is not a memoir by any means.
2: I have no interest in writing a memoir. I write fiction, right? That's what I do. Initially I thought I was going to be a novelist, and then as an English major, became a film studies minor, fell in love with movies, and then moved into screenwriting, and then directing, and then acting. The dream was never to write a memoir. Like, I love fiction. I love
0: storytelling. Yeah.
2: And I didn't want to have to be beholden to the truth, right?
1: Yeah.
2: So a lot of, all of the characters, with the exception of maybe the father figure, are just composites of people I've known throughout my whole life. So I pull stories from, from an adult friend of mine who told a crazy story about his childhood. That worked its way into the story as the main character, as one of his, adventures he goes on.
0: Yeah. I love it. I think it's great. Okay, before you leave us, let's talk about the fact that he celebrated 23rd anniversary to your wife, Chrissy Turlington, this summer. I think this is a beautiful picture here. You met working, I think this is interesting, at Entertainment Tonight.
2: My first job out of college, I was a production assistant at the Entertainment Tonight office here in New York.
0: Wow.
2: Yeah.
1: And you met her when that was going down?
2: Yeah. So my job was I drove the van, I set up the lights, and whoever the guest was, if they wanted coffee or water, I would have to go get.
1: Okay.
2: So we were interviewing Chrissy for, she was on the cover of an Arthur Elgort book of photography.
1: Yes.
2: So we're doing the interview and she asks for water. So who gets it?
0: Wow.
2: And that was our first exchange. Of course, I remember it. She has no memory.
0: You've given hope to every production assistant everywhere.
2: Yeah.
0: It's like, look, do this.
1: I know. Exactly.
0: Find your wife.
1: I love that.
0: I love that.
1: We also read that early in your relationship, Chrissy was like, come meet some of my friends. And it was Bono and all of you, too.
0: Oh, my gosh.
2: We were dating maybe a month, and she didn't tell me who I'd be meeting, but she basically said, oh, so my friends of mine are in New York. Why don't you come by the apartment later on? I'd love for you to meet them. Open the apartment door, and it's Bono and Mitch.
0: I love that.
2: So
1: I like that there was no heads up.
2: Yeah.
1: Just a heads up.
2: Well, we'd only been dating a month, so I think she wanted to see, what I was made of.
0: Yeah, clearly exactly. Turned out all right.
2: Turned out all right.
1: 23 years. This book is beautiful, Ed.
2: Thank
1: congratulations.
2: You. I appreciate it.
1: You
2: great.
1: Guys can check out Ed's novel, The Marlboro Road Gang, say it 7 times, at today.com/books.
0: I love that. Thank you.
2: Guys, thank
0: Such
2: you for having
0: a delight.
2: Me.
0: All right, up next, the stars of Matchbox the Movie, John Cena, Arturo Castro, and Tiana Paris. They're taking us on a thrill ride right after this.

0: John Cena, Arturo Castro, and Tiana Paris are hitting the road for a high-speed adventure. They're starring in the new action-packed Matchbox, the movie inspired by the iconic toy cars.
1: So fun. John plays an undercover CIA agent who reunites with his childhood friends, only to find themselves on a dangerous mission to recover a stolen bomb, of course.
0: Take a look.
2: Can you fly a plane?
3: How hard can it be?
4: Wait, what?
3: Huh? Kidding.
4: Okay, so where are we right now?
3: Over to Tangier. Headed to Algeria.
4: That's in the country, Algeria, dude?
3: It's fine. I'm just going to reroute us south to a safe house right outside of Casablanca. First, I need to crash the plane.
4: What'd you say? Excuse me, sorry?
2: We'd love a little clarity on that last part.
3: As soon as Mosher gets to a phone, he's going to scramble a team of F-15s to shoot us down. Well, hey, it's fine, okay? We're just going to do a water landing right off the coast, and we'll sink the plane. That would give us at least a day for Mosher to realize we're not in the wreckage.
2: Unless we are that part.
3: Gang.
1: Woo! Hi, guys.
3: Yeah.
1: Wow.
3: Seems
1: pretty. I mean, we start full throttle. Yeah. Just another Tuesday. You know, we're just going to crash a plane. So in this movie, clearly you put your friends in these near-death situations. What a great friend you are.
3: Indeed. I mean, what do you guys think?
5: Well, I thought it was a rom-com until I just saw that footage.
1: Yeah, exactly.
5: I was playing it completely different. Yeah. Sorry about that.
1: Yeah. I love that.
5: I kept trying to go in for the kiss.
1: Right?
5: Did we
1: set up the movie?
0: Yeah,
1: well,
0: tell us about the film.
3: So I think it's great. It is essentially a story about friends, and I just so happened to bring my friends to my office, where that scenario for Sean, the CIA agent, is quite normal. But for people who live lives that aren't CIA agents,
0: yes.
3: They get a little bit flustered.
6: Yeah, so it's a little crazy. What I love about the film is that you have his friends who are all everyday heroes in their own communities. He's a teacher. We have a construction worker. Jess is an EMT
3: news
6: worker.
3: Reporter.
6: I'm a news reporter.
1: You should have called me. I mean,
6: but you see these everyday heroes in their worlds, and then they get thrust into Sean's world, and they become real superheroes.
1: I love that.
0: Well, there's some serious stunts, all of you, but John, we see you hanging off of a helicopter.
6: That's
0: for real.
6: That's nuts. Yeah.
3: That sucked. Look at that.
0: And now, most people would see you and think like tough guy, wrestler, but you and me too are very, very scared of heights.
3: Boy, how our snap judgments can be. Yes, I'm very scared of heights and scared of like daredevilism and like seeking adrenaline. Yeah. I have fallen down for the WWE for 23 years. Those falls hurt.
0: Yeah.
3: So like when you increase the height and the speed and the adrenaline, I'm like, man, this is going to be a lot. I trusted Sam Hargrave, our director. To his credit, he sent me a list of things even months before.
0: Wow.
3: Things I expect from John Cena, like gold standard things, wish list things. And I tried to give him the best that I could. We built a great system of trust. And I don't think I'd hang off a helicopter for anybody else.
6: I mean,
0: that's amazing.
3: I'm still scared, by the way. I didn't overcome the fear either.
1: Yeah, exactly. But you did it. You met the moment. So, and you also have these beautiful places. You guys traveled the world for this movie. I was looking Hungary, Morocco, Slovakia. Mm-hmm. Was there a favorite for you?
6: My favorite was Slovakia.
1: Really?
6: Because it was quiet, okay? As you can imagine, there was a lot of chaos just in being a global production. But also right there on the set with this guy and Sam Richardson and then John when he was in there with us. Oh, my gosh. Between me and Jess, we were just holding each other's hands and meditating. Because Sam and Arturo can crack jokes for hours.
0: Yeah.
6: I'm not even joking.
0: I mean, we've just met you, but I feel that to be true. 100%.
5: I'm terrified of silence.
6: I
5: fight against it.
0: Well, Arturo, we heard that you got engaged on the set in Hungary, right?
5: Yeah, she said no, unfortunately. It was Love is Blind, so you take that risk.
1: I love that. Not everybody can say, Jessica Biel helped me get engaged.
5: Well,
1: right?
5: Yeah, no, Jessica was horrified when I told her I had a ring.
0: Look how beautiful that is.
1: Oh, wait, is that for real? You have wild horses?
5: Yeah, that's the wild horses. We were in Cappadocia, Turkey. And
0: did you have, the director film that? That's, the most beautiful movie I've ever seen.
5: It was John was playing each one of the horses. It's crazy. No, it was a terrifying thing watching them come to you. But, you know, so.
1: But you got to stay locked in, focus on her eyes.
5: As soon as I heard the yes, I was like, take me now, horses.
1: That's awesome. Yeah. I love that.
3: A great thing is Matchbox the movie will always be your favorite movie.
0: Oh, yes, it's true.
5: There were scenes where I had the ring in my pocket.
1: No way.
5: Because Jessica had somebody bring it to set. And I'm from Guatemala. I don't trust. You know what I'm saying? They're not going to catch me slipping. So I didn't leave it in my trailer, and I had it here. So forever, I'm going to be able to show my kids that that's the ring
0: that
5: I proposed to mommy with.
1: You are like beautiful. The goat with that story. You just dropped the mic on that one now.
5: Guys.
1: Okay, so you guys are going to stick around. We have a special game for us.
3: Can't
1: all of us. We are going to put the pedal to the metal in a fun racing game, of course, next.

0: All right, we are back with the stars of Matchbox the Movie, yes. John Cena, Arturo Castro, and Tiana Paris. And since this movie is all about cars, as you see here, we are going to have some fun with a game we're calling Race for the Face.
1: Finest hour.
2: Our show is brilliant.
0: So here's the thing. When I say ready, set, go, a photo from a movie, a car from the movie, is going to pop up on the screen, a TV show there. And then you have to run across the lane faster than your opponent, grab the face of the person who drives that car, and run back. Whoever grabs the right face gets a point. Are you ready?
3: It seems
2: yeah, take off your shoes. Take them off.
0: Yeah, shoes
1: okay.
0: off.
1: Okay.
2: John, wait,
0: so
2: the
0: here's
2: teams?
0: The deal. John and Arturo are on Team Cena.
1: That's it. Cena's a famous driver. Don't worry about it.
0: And Cena and Tiana are
2: let's
0: on.
2: Go.
1: Your
2: Cena.
1: The motor.
0: Fine. Cena rhyme.
2: There yeah, we okay. get it. All right, John. So we move.
0: John
2: right?
0: and Jenna, wait. You're up first.
4: Okay. Wait, which where are we going?
2: Back it up. Here.
0: Back up.
1: Back it up.
2: I can't see.
0: All right, here we go. Ready, set.
2: Wait, what are we doing?
0: Look, oh. ready,
1: there's
0: set.
1: There's going to be a car that goes there.
0: Go. It's our car.
2: No, not you.
1: What's he doing?
2: Wait,
4: I didn't understand the assignment.
2: What's he doing? Oh, no.
1: No.
2: Is it Barbie?
0: It's Barbie.
1: What?
0: Wait, sorry, it's the Barbie car.
1: What? I was just trying to figure out the handling of this.
2: No!
0: There's only one face. All right, Team Jenna gets a point.
2: Yeah, let's go!
1: Doesn't move the way I thought it would.
0: Next team.
2: Oh, sure.
1: Okay, all right, we're out. That's
0: so
1: it.
0: The key is...
4: okay.
0: There's only one face.
4: One
0: ready.
4: Face.
0: Arturo and Tiana, ready?
1: Well done, by the way.
0: Set.
4: No,
0: go.
4: You're kidding.
0: The DeLorean!
4: The DeLorean!
1: There it is, the DeLorean!
0: Oh, no, that's it. No, no. Yeah, go. Go.
1: Oh, girl.
0: Oh.
1: Text while you're driving.
2: Yes. He was distracted.
0: No, no. Cena get it. The Cena's get that one. She took it. You can't take it out.
2: She's
0: of
2: allowed to take it.
0: No.
2: There she is.
0: All right, John.
2: Here, Jack, will you
0: John and Jenna, you're up next.
5: Hilarious.
0: Ready. Set. Go.
2: Go, go, go.
0: It's Kit from Knight Rider.
2: Go. Kit.
1: No.
2: Fast and Furious?
0: No, no.
2: No?
0: Oh.
2: Go. Come.
4: John,
0: no.
2: Go.
0: No. No, the game is not who can thief.
1: We did good.
0: No. No.
2: He dropped it.
1: What? We did our best.
0: What? Stop.
2: He dropped it.
1: It's all right. It's okay.
0: Drop it. All right. Team Jenna, y'all get that
1: clean
0: one.
1: Sweep.
2: John, oh,
0: yeah, I know.
1: Clean sweep for the ladies. It's
2: John,
1: okay.
2: John.
0: All right. Get off my road.
1: We're over here.
0: All right. Ready? Arturo and Tiana.
1: Okay. Right.
0: Ready. Set.
2: Go.
0: Go. It's Ecto, one from the Ghostbusters. Ghostbusters. You're right. That was Ecto.
2: Okay, yeah.
0: Ecto
2: nice.
0: One car goes.
1: There's another race.
2: We have one more.
0: All right,
2: time.
0: Team John.
1: There's another race.
0: Yes.
2: You know, this is a lot of
0: okay.
2: weight.
0: All right, this is the last one. Are you ready?
1: I think my
0: yes.
1: car is dragging accoutrement.
0: Okay.
2: I think mine is too.
1: I think you can see
0: are you
1: my
0: ready?
1: Mine.
0: Ready, set,
2: yeah,
0: go.
2: Go get it. Okay. Go get it.
0: It's a Batmobile.
2: Get it.
0: Go, go, go, go, go.
4: John Russell. John Russell.
2: Oh my God.
1: The game first or last?
0: Team Jenna gets the point.
1: It's all about the family.
0: Oh
1: did we
0: God.
1: Win?
0: Yeah,
2: first
0: won.
2: Of all.
1: Did we win?
0: Come on in.
2: Good job.
0: I've lost
2: job.
0: Track of who won, but I think it was
2: we
0: Team
2: won.
0: Jenna.
2: We
1: great
2: won.
1: Job. Great
2: sorry.
1: Job. Great
0: like
1: job.
0: By hook or crook, they
1: great
0: they
1: job.
0: Won.
2: We won.
1: Great
0: good job.
1: Job.
0: Everybody's,
1: good
0: everybody's,
1: good job.
0: Everybody's, everybody's out of breath.
2: That was great fun. Job. That was hard.
0: That was good. Matchbox, the movie, premieres on Friday on Apple TV.
2: Up next, y'all, relationship expert Esther Perel is hitting the road. Her first stop
0: oh
2: right
0: my
2: here.
0: Gosh. She sits

0: Psychotherapist and best-selling author Esther Perel is one of the most sought-after voices when it comes to intimacy and relationships.
1: Well, now she's taking her knowledge on the road with her brand new tour. It's called Strangers, Friends, and Lovers. It kicks off later this year in Australia. So we're so happy we have her here today. Hi, Esther.
2: Hello. Nice to be back.
1: So I think it's so fascinating that you're heading on this world tour. And we were just talking about the fact that whether you're in the U.S. or South America, you say there are so many things that are affecting relationships globally, really. You say modern relationships are, in your opinion, in a state of crisis?
2: Yes, I do. I think that what's happening these days is that we are more and more experiencing a depletion of our social life, with romantic life, friendships, family life, or relationships with our colleagues. There is a sense that we are avoiding each other, sleepwalking into isolation, and increasingly not sure how to begin to talk to people, to be in the presence of people. You start talking to you and people say, you know, this is a bit weird. Like, you know, why are you talking to me? You want to make a compliment to the dress and the person looks at you. Like, what is going on? So I wanted to, I'm concerned. I have a sense of urgency about it. Good. I think it's relationships are not just a matter of a personal luxury. It's public health.
0: Yes.
2: Everybody knows that you are happier and healthier when you have good relationships in your life. And yet we are acting against it. So what is this paradox that's going on? Can we have a conversation all together?
1: I love that.
2: We reclaim some of the rituals of connection? Pre-sale is actually starting in the U.S. this week.
1: Wow.
2: On the 9th, so that I'm going to cross the U.S. from Toronto all the way down Canada to Los Angeles, New York, Chicago, and more.
0: Wonderful.
2: Same in Europe. And it is come together and let's reconnect with each other and go against the kind of atrophy, you know, muscles that we're not using.
0: And you're saying we're having social atrophy. The other thing, you recently wrote an article, or The Atlantic wrote an article about your work, and the title is Too Scared for Sex. So when it comes to romantic relationships, you say that we're in a recession. Tell us what's happening. What's the cause of that, and what can we do to fix it?
2: I think that one of the things people are constantly talking about is that, especially in the dating, that it's become so transactional, that more and more the heart thinks like a market, that people are talking about return on investment and labor and load and profit and losses and benefits. And it's like, what happens? You know, relationships are filled with discovery, exploration, mystery, surprise, curiosity. It is not a transaction. So people go to a date and they often experience it as a job interview with a checklist, and they hope that some butterflies are going to spring inside of them. That's not exactly how it happens. So how do you bring back people to interact with each other, behave differently, be curious about each other, bring each other into their lives? There's a whole new article coming out now about how Americans are not hosting each other.
0: Yes, about how we talked about that today.
2: You know, depletion of actually hosting people into your home, having face-to-face encounters. It's all of that that is
0: related. Yeah.
1: You know, it's so interesting because I assumed that you were talking about, and you probably still are, or the article when we talk about a sex recession, that it's couples that have been married for a while and they just aren't doing it anymore, right? But it's not just that. You say that even just in the beginning, before you even get to a relationship, there's no spark sometimes.
2: I think that for, you know, when my book Mating in Captivity came out, I talked about how do you sustain desire. 20 years later, I'm talking about how do you ignite it?
1: So not even sustain, how do you ignite it in the first place?
2: How do you ignite it in the first place when you live in a frictionless and contactless world where we are more and more experiencing ourselves as flattening, where you have more contact with the person when you are not physically with them because at least two people are in the phone together connecting to each other, whereas when I'm sitting next to you, we're reaching our phone connecting with people elsewhere. So when I talk about eroticism, I don't just talk about sexuality. I talk about a feeling of aliveness in our relationship. And people are constantly talking about feeling flattened, feeling that there is a certain kind of lack of energy, disembodied quality. You know,
1: makes me sad.
0: I
1: see why you talk about a sense of urgency. And I was just saying during the commercial break, there's something to be said about the fact that it doesn't matter where you are on the earth, that we're all seeing the same thing. Where is the point of commonality? Because we all have different lifestyles, right? Different cultures. The phones and technology and just this whole concept of everything is here and we're swiping. We're not connecting.
0: Well, also, as you say, mystery and desire. And we know all of these things about the people before we meet them, right? Mm. So they're, because we can look at social media as opposed to find it out from them.
2: Yes, but you can have 1,000 friends on social media and no one to watch your dog.
1: Ooh,
2: so,
1: ooh.
2: You know, we are sleepwalking into isolation at this moment, you know? I do think there is a crisis when you're asking it, because there is a sense of urgency, because we can have entire days see anybody.
0: We don't
2: have to leave our home to work, to eat, to have friends, to exercise. You know,
1: it's true. Right.
2: We can have it all delivered and never see anybody.
0: Well, you've said twice we're sleepwalking. So what can we do to wake everybody up? Mm-hmm. How can we course correct for, like, our children, for the younger generation?
2: I think that there's basic things. The tour for me is an attempt to bring us back into face-to-face encounter, connecting with each other, conversing with each other about those very issues, so that it's not done, you know, anonymously like that. To your children, it's about bringing people into your homes. It's about bringing friends for sleepovers. Mm-hmm. And it's really re-socializing them. It's about having them tell their friends that they matter. You know, we all know that we want to be seen, we want to be heard, we want to feel like we are important to someone, but we're not saying it. If you find somebody is intriguing to you, speak to them. Every person you have ever loved was once a stranger.
1: Ooh.
2: Every friend was once someone you hadn't met. Mm-hmm. And every love begins with a story you haven't yet lived.
0: Oh. Gosh, that's so beautiful.
1: We want more.
0: We have more. Much more with Esther, including how AI is also impacting our relationships.

0: We are back with psychotherapist and best-selling author Esther Perel. Mm-hmm. Esther, this study came out, this survey, and it caught our attention. It says 74% of women, 22 to 35, report not dating or dating infrequently. What do we do about that? And I think you also pointed out this article in The Cut about a woman who was too boundaried to go out with somebody, was too focused on her schedule to let spontaneity sort of run its course. Mm.
1: So these two things relate, right? I mean, first of all, the interesting thing is this is not a quirk for the United States. Even the French are dealing with the same issues.
0: Yes.
1: The isolation, the not socializing, the staying home, the more and more digital life that we are living has its consequence in our dating life, but it also has a consequence in our friendships. Where do you meet people? You meet people through friends, you meet people at work, you meet people on the street, you know, on a queue. So when all these touch points are taken out, the article about the boundary thing is exactly that. The woman meets someone, she enjoys talking to the person, but she cuts it short because she is on her way to the market. As if, you know, and the author says, you're not just boundarying yourself out of pleasure, you've boundaried yourself out of living. You've created something very safe and structured. You know, you maximize for convenience and for certainty and for comfort. And as a result, when life actually brings you the very thing you say you want from life, you don't notice it.
2: Oh,
1: you don't allow for it to
0: happen. And that's even if you're looking up. I mean, many people are walking down the street looking down or listening to podcasts. So you don't even allow for meeting anybody.
1: No, there is a tendency to create a strong fortress around the self and then to lament the fact that one doesn't have enough contact and interaction. Oh. Much of what I do these days is basic advice to help people gain confidence and courage to recreate the elementals of social life.
0: Yes.
1: Talking to people, strangers, interacting, inviting, responding, and then being attracted and then dating. I mean, dating takes place in a context.
2: Yes. I know people who, and I don't want to call it dating because, well, some people, they are dating AI or they have, you know, something on AI where it almost becomes their friend and it's a safe place. I have friends who will go to AI and say, well, this happened and this happened. And they'll say, well, girl, like it'll even talk to them as their friends would or as a boyfriend would. So can you talk about that part of it?
1: It's true. Can leave the word almost out of it. I mean, Love and AI is entering my office in many, many ways.
2: Really? In what way?
1: Oh, I'll give you two examples from my podcast, Where Should We Begin?
2: Okay.
1: One is a young man who basically comes to the session with his AI companion, girlfriend, Astrid, to talk about his confusion about the intensity of his feelings for his bot.
2: And the other one, for real?
1: He's for real. And the episode is gone viral, and it's quite a thing to listen to. If you really want to understand what you think is the conversation that he has with Astrid. The second one is a mother just last week who is asking me, you know, how to talk to her children about the fact that her ex-husband has just introduced his new girlfriend to the kids, which is okay, except that she's a keyboard.
0: I mean, I'm
2: done. Is it because we keep using the word frictionless?
0: Yes.
2: Your bot is never going to make you upset because it is designed to agree with you and it knows what you like. So then it's just going to.
0: But also, it's not a real human.
2: I know. Look at me. I'm talking like it's manipulative.
0: Yeah, I don't think we can
2: try to rationalize.
1: It's just not a human being. It's a business product.
0: Yeah, exactly. It's made for this.
1: You know, and we anthropomorphize it. And even I start talking about Astrid as she.
0: Yes.
2: Yeah. You know, we both just did it.
1: I know. But at the same time, Astrid is wrinkle-free. Astrid is no turbulence. Astrid speaks in a bunch of very sweet generalities.
2: Oh my gosh.
1: And Astrid basically, and all of these AIs, highlight some of the essence of human longings. To be seen, to be heard, to be understood,
2: to
1: be recognized.
2: Yeah.
1: The beauty is if these devices and help us augment our relationships with other humans. But more and more, they seem to be designed to substitute you.
0: Oh, that is so,
1: that's where it becomes
2: my goodness.
0: So, so sad. You are working on a new dating documentary series. It's called The Last Person on Earth.
1: Yes.
0: Tell us about it.
1: It's a series that is a dating, it's a social experiment.
0: Yes.
1: Where, differently from my typical work where I meet couples that already have a story, here I meet a group of people who the story hasn't yet started, and I will help them shape the story. And the premise is, what if the person that you're least likely to be with becomes the one person you can't live without?
2: Oh.
1: I do 5 hours of sessions with each individual. in preparation for their encounter. Then I meet them on the return. So it's in real life. I myself do not know what comes back to me. But I have an opportunity to inform you and them about what are our relational stories, what are the patterns, what are the obstacles, what stands in the way for us, either to find true love, either to find a true voyage of self-discovery.
0: Interesting. That sounds great.
2: That sounds fantastic.
0: You're working on all sorts of things. You consulted on the movie with Olivia Wilde, The Invite.
1: Yes.
0: You have this world tour, which is
2: amazing.
0: Incredible.
2: There's a need for all of it.
0: Yes.
2: Truly.
1: And if you can't come to the tour, my beautiful moment is for me to bring together 40 years of my learnings and my teachings on intimacy and desire, on trust and betrayal, and on conflict on a platform where I am your digital guide.
0: That's great.
2: You can
0: That's
2: see
0: awesome.
2: More of Esther on her world tour, Strangers, Friends, and Lovers. It kicks off in December. And, of course, as she just said, you're everywhere.
0: Yes.
1: Thanks. No, I'm with you right now.
2: Yes, you are.
0: Well, we love that.
1: Eye to eye.
0: We love it. And we
2: love when you're
0: here.
2: We'll
0: be back right after this.
2: We

0: Tomorrow, y'all, singer, actress, and TV host Jennifer Hudson will be here.
1: Plus, social media star Jazzy Guerra.
0: Y'all, and be sure to tune in to a new episode of Line of Fire tonight.
1: Yes.
0: 10, 9 Central on NBC. And you can watch it on Peacock the next day.
1: Have a great day, everybody.
2: The word that comes to mind is alive.
3: This is Today.
4: When you walk in here and you see 40 people at 4 a.m. at about a 10, you can't help but feed off that. And you're like, whoa, it's a Studio 1A.
2: People who literally are up all night to bring this show to you. There's not a morning I walk in here that I don't pinch myself and think I get to be here. People that watch the Today Show aren't just watching a show. They're people that are in the family. They're in our family.
4: They're allowing us into their homes every morning.
2: When we go out there and we get to meet people and they say, I love you, you feel like family. I always say, we feel like your family too. That's how we feel.
4: And they're so excited to be there. We get excited. We feed off that energy.
2: They're the reason we get up in the morning. It's the excitement of being part of something that's bigger than you. Good morning. Welcome to Today. 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

0: It's 8 o'clock on today. Coming up on the trail, the countdown to the midterms is on, with President Trump making a major push.
1: I'm really in to win it.
0: Our latest NBC News poll showing Republicans could be facing an uphill battle. We're live with the latest. Then, feeling the heat, tens of millions under new alerts this morning, with record highs expected for a huge part of the country, part of a brutal October heat wave. Al's got everything you need to know. Then, Dome Sweet Dome. We're looking back at the New Orleans Saints' legendary Dome Coming game 20 years later.
2: It was like, there is nobody that would beat us tonight.
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2: Nobody.
0: Hoda sharing why decades after Katrina, it is still bringing fans together. All that, plus Avengers assemble while Digger dives.
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1: 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Here for Shawnee's birthday on a girls trip from North Carolina.
5: And we're back at 8:12, gearing up for a highly anticipated evening in the NFL.
6: Yeah, during Monday Night Football, New Orleans Saints players, past and present, they're going to mark 20 years since that iconic dome coming game, the team's emotional return to the Superdome after the devastation of Hurricane Katrina.
7: Well, before the celebration, Hoda caught up with her friend and Saints legend Drew Brees for a look back, and she joins us now. Hoda, good morning.
8: Good morning, guys. Anyone who was in the dome remembers it. They call it a life-changing moment. People say it was like their birthday, their first communion, graduation, all rolled into one during that game. And what that game told the world was New Orleans may have been down after Hurricane Katrina, but it was now.
9: Years ago, the spirit of New Orleans was on full display as fans returned to the Superdome for the 2006 Saints home opener against the Atlanta Falcons. It was a moment many thought was impossible just 13 months earlier, when Hurricane Katrina unleashed its fury on the city. The Superdome, a shelter of last resort, became a symbol of despair.
10: Get us out of here! We want to get out of here!
9: A city in its darkest hour that captured the heart of Drew Brees, who was in search of a new team after a near career-ending injury.
11: Brittany and I looked at each other and said, this is God's calling in our life. Like, we belong here. This is about so much greater than just football. Then how many opportunities you get in your life to be a part of something like that?
12: Some people would have seen all the devastation and run for the hills, but why decide in that moment that you're needed here?
11: I was at a really tough place in my career. I was yearning for somebody to believe in me, and New Orleans was here wanting someone to believe in them. And that's where the match happened. Look at us.
12: Look at us. That's it. It's like two people on their knees, and they need each other.
11: Yeah.
12: Yeah.
9: The Saints, who were coming off a losing season, rebuilt as crews repaired the Superdome. New coach Sean Payton brought them into the stadium for their final practice before it was back open for business.
11: All of a sudden, the lights go out, and then here's footage from the storm and interviews with members of the community. I mean, not a dry eye in the house. And Sean looks at it and he goes, I don't need to tell you that Monday night is going to be special. He's like, but it's only special if you win. I mean, that was it.
9: Our own Mike Tirico called the game.
13: Quite simply, tonight is the most significant New Orleans Saints game ever.
14: For that team to come back and that city to have one of its central heartbeats back was a real powerful message. And you felt it when you walked in the building.
12: The thing that I was thinking about when I was looking at all the fans in the stands who had gathered is how many people lost everything but came for this. They were like, give us something. Like, give us a miracle, I think, is what they were looking for.
11: That's what made it such a responsibility for us. We took so much strength from our fans. Truly, that night was a symbolic moment where we, as New Orleanians, had the opportunity to show the rest of the world, like, not only are we coming back, but we're coming back stronger than ever.
12: And I think the people who have gone through the worst devastation, the ones who are on their knees, they feel a joy when it hits that others will never feel.
11: Mm-hmm. Yeah.
12: It is so high and so big and so explosive because you've got to feel what it feels like to be down there, to feel the top.
9: That joy for fans came less than 2 minutes into the game.
13: Look out, right through!
9: When the Saints' Steve Gleason blocked a punt that was recovered for a touchdown.
13: Touchdown, New Orleans!
14: You try not to pre-plan what you're going to say. But in the lead up to that week, in my mind, I said, well, if the Saints score, I want to make sure that I say touchdown New Orleans, because that was the night that it wasn't about the Saints, it was about the city.
0: just the way that that erupted the whole building. I mean, you ask anybody, and it is the loudest they have ever heard the dome. It was that moment where it was like, there is nobody that would beat us tonight.
12: Nobody.
0: Nobody.
9: A moment of rebirth for the city.
14: I remember that night seeing faces in those sections that were around the booth, and the tears were real. The smiles, the cheers were profound, and that's why 20 years later, that night stays with me.
9: Teammates forever bonded who will come together again Monday night.
0: Being out there together with guys that were a part of that journey for the reopening of the dome, it's going to feel like it was yesterday. And I'm sure that crowd is going to be a little wild, too. Oh. So we're going to get them riled up.
12: I bet you're right. I bet you're right.
8: Saints went on to win that one 23-3. And you know what's so funny, guys? Drew said, if not for that singular play, that blocked punt that happened in that moment, he believes because of that play, the Saints cascaded and ended up winning the Super Bowl many years later. The momentum carried through. And as for Steve Gleason, he was the guy who blocked the punt. He's a legend in New Orleans. He has ALS, and he is one of those beacons of hope for the city. So with everyone gathered tonight, guys, it's going to be really magical.
6: Yeah, it will. Yes, it will. Oh.
7: Hoda, you're the perfect person to bring us the story. Thank you so much.
8: Thanks, Steve. Bye, guys.
7: Thanks to whatever hotel room you're in right now.
6: Yes.
8: Omni.
7: On the road. Are you going to one of those Joy 101 retreats?
6: Shout out.
8: I got a conference. I'm speaking to a bunch of women in a few minutes, so that's why I'm in Austin.
7: Okay. Well, thank you to the Park Lane New York, by the way, for hosting that conversation with Hoda and Drew, not to be outdone.
6: Yeah. God, it's hard to believe 20 years ago. And it just goes to show what sports can do for cities,
15: yeah,
6: for communities.
15: And it has a lasting effect, like Hoda just said.
6: Yeah.
7: And how cute was...

0: Coming
1: Welcome,
0: up,
1: everybody.
0: We are one-on-one with this Oscar winner, the great Aaron Sorkin, who is going to get us ready. Everybody's talking about The Social Reckoning. What a great film it is. So we'll chat about that. Plus, celebrate another milestone, The West Wing and A Few Good Men. We'll talk about those.
1: And also, one of the world's leading relationship experts, we love her, Esther Perel. She will tell us why Americans are facing a, what she calls, sex recession. Yep, we're going to go there today.
2: Wow. Yeah. There's no real segue there, so let's just get to the weather, shall we?
3: Actually, we should have just gone back to Craig.
4: No.
5: Oh, yeah. He's bringing
0: no recession
5: back.
0: There, baby. Oh.
6: Ed Burns, good morning. Welcome to today. Nice to see you.
7: Same.
6: I mean, are you sitting here thinking, who'd have thunk it? Who'd have thunk that I'd be sitting here doing an interview on national television about this movie?
7: Yeah, no, totally. I mean, I never expected the film to get into the Sundance Film Festival.
2: Ed Burns, This Is Your Life. There you were. That was your first ever Today Show appearance back in 1995 for your breakout hit, The Brothers from Oakland. You remember that?
3: Long time ago.
2: Yeah.
3: Long time ago.
2: It was the first of many stories that Ed has told over the past 30 years, and he's at it again, this time with a novel, The Marlboro Road Gang. It follows a boy on Long Island in the 1980s who realizes his childhood is slipping away as he prepares for high school. Ed, good morning.
7: Good morning. Yeah, good to see you.
2: This is the second in a series. You were here for the first book. Did you always know there was a second book for these characters?
3: I didn't. When I finished writing the first novel and finally finished editing it, I probably had 150 pages left over. And then I reread those. And from that, there were about 50 pages where I thought was the making of the second book. But the real reason was I so love the process of writing prose versus screenplays that I wanted to get at it again. And I thought, I can take this kid and his family and continue the journey. So now this is number two of a trilogy.
2: Yeah, we joked back then that this is not a memoir and that you don't want to write a memoir. Yeah. But it was sort of memoir adjacent because you lived on Marlboro Road.
3: Yep.
2: I believe you were a member of the Marlboro Road gang.
3: Yeah.
2: Sounds very tough. So you're taking some stuff from your own childhood.
3: Yeah. You know, there's a number of stories in the book that I pulled from my life. But, you know, all of the characters are composites of different people I've known. But, you know, there's one story with me and my dad that I pulled. And it's funny, you know, I had forgotten the story until I was, you know, writing. But it was a story. I'm in the fifth grade. It's a Christmas concert. I play the saxophone and I'm given the opportunity to do a solo. And they tell me I'm going to do Silent Night. But I'm at home practicing the theme to Star Wars, which I think is cooler. I tell my dad, you know what I'm going to do? I don't want to play Silent Night. I want to play Star Wars. My dad says, go right ahead and just do that.
2: Shocking.
3: Yeah. I tell the teacher that that's what I'm going to do. And he says, absolutely not. It's a Christmas concert. My dad still says, go do it. I go up on stage. I've got permission from my dad. I wimp out, and I don't play Star Wars.
2: You played Silent Night? Ugh.
3: I come home that night. I'm crying. I'm in my bed, and my dad doesn't come in to say, oh, you know, are you okay? He goes, I bet you're never going to make that mistake again. And that was one of those moments where, as someone who does what I do, and, you know, like I'm an artist, and, you know, you've got to follow, you know, your calling, so... there's those kind of little stories that some of them are from my life.
2: I find the book and your writer's voice to be so poignant and touching. And it's not really about, like, what happens. It's kind of who happens. Mm. A coming-of-age story.
3: Yeah. Well, it's interesting. You know, it's written from the perspective now, the second book, of a kid who's 14, about to turn 15. But, you know, I'm 58, so I'm writing, looking back at that kid. And, you know, a 14-year-old is not going to have the same insights that we have. And that was really kind of a fun thing to do, which is also different than screenwriting. In a movie, I can't tell you what the character is thinking. I have to dramatize that, right? But in a novel, you're afforded that freedom. And that was really liberating for me as a writer.
2: By the way, you never give this poor kid a name. Why doesn't he have a name?
3: I came up with that idea in the first book because this was a kid who was like adrift, right? In the first book, his family appears to be splintering. He's hitting adolescence and he's confused as to who he was. And I kind of felt like he almost felt unnamed, if you will, you know? So in the second book, I was like, well, I guess I got to continue with that.
2: Yeah.
3: So
2: I think it also speaks to how universal these themes are.
3: And I also did not want it to be, I didn't want anyone to think this is in any way a memoir. Like, I write fiction. That's what I love to do. and I didn't want to be beholden to the church.
2: I know, but again, you were a member of the Marlboro Road
3: Gang. That is true, yeah.
2: Okay,
3: yeah.
2: So I got you there. By the way, the holidays are upon us. Well, not really, but we like to celebrate early around here. We're like a Target store. But the holiday, the movie, is hitting 20 years old.

0: / books. Craig, over to you.
1: All right. Up next, another star who's made a career out of award-winning storytelling. Mr. Aaron Sorkin is here. What he wants us to know about The Social Reckoning before it hits the big screen. But first, this is Today on NBC.

0: With legendary writer, director, producer Aaron Sorkin, an Oscar winner, an Emmy winner behind so many hits, A Few Good Men, The West Wing, Social Network. Well, 16 years later, Aaron is continuing that story, the social reckoning, focusing on what Facebook and social media at large have essentially become. Take a look.
1: Could I pay you to target predominantly black zip codes to advertise that this year the election will be held on Wednesday?
2: When we roll out the census suppression policy...
1: No, just say no. We would never do that.
2: Charlie, where there's imminent risk of harm...
1: You're not fact-checking political ads?
2: It's a democracy. I believe in free speech.
1: Yeah, everybody does. This can't be your answer.
2: I'm not standing in between someone seeking office and the voters.
1: You are standing in between them. You're like a crossing guard standing out in front of a school, but you're not doing anything with your arms. So the cars are just plowing down the children.
0: Aaron Sorkin, good morning. Welcome back.
3: Thanks for having me.
0: I'm glad we picked that clip because the argument could be made that at some level, that's sort of the thesis of this film. It is a look at not just Facebook, but social media. It's a look at our societies grappling with it. You said that you didn't want this to feel like you were eating your vegetables or doing your homework. You wanted to make it entertaining. How did you go about doing that with this when you're making a movie about algorithms and whistleblowers?
3: Yeah, well, you know, before a movie can be anything else, before it can be thought-provoking or irrelevant, it has to be good. It has to work as a movie. It has to work as something that you watch while you're eating popcorn. So that was my top priority, giving the audience an exciting, fun experience in a theater. You do that by... telling a story. And this is a whistleblower story. It's a newspaper story. It's in the tradition of All the President's Men and The Insider and Spotlight. It's about a mid-level Facebook engineer named Francis Haugen, who's played by Mikey Madison, who enlists the help of a Wall Street Journal investigative reporter played by Jeremy Allen White and ends up revealing some extremely dark secrets that Facebook had been hiding from us.
0: And your choice of casting for Mr. Zuckerberg, I read that he was in character the entire time.
3: Jeremy Strong, who gives a thunderous performance in the film, he's an immersive actor. He showed up on the first day. I never heard him speak in his own voice. He only spoke... moved, behaved as Mark Zuckerberg.

0: not just on the set, but when he went home, too, 24 hours a day.
1: That seems weird.
0: I know. I know it seems weird. I know it seems perhaps even unnecessary, but the results speak for themselves. It's not silly. It's not nonsense. It's not like he doesn't know we're making a movie. Yeah. He sees the crew and the cameras. This is his process, and I don't think he knows any other way to do it.
1: It is thought-provoking. You maintain this is not a red or blue film. This is not a film that's designed to be political. The president, by the way, never named at all during the film. Do you think, though, that this is going to be one of those films that, people watch through a political lens nonetheless?
0: The film shouldn't be political unless you're somebody who is anti the truth. OK, the film is saying that that the truth is important and we're not getting it. So unless you're anti the truth, you shouldn't find the film political. But yes, it's going to be seen as political, primarily because of the final climactic sequence, which we're not going to talk about right now because we're not going to give it away.
1: But your first film, one of my all-time favorites, Few Good Men, it's returning to Broadway, as you know, this week.
0: Yep. Few Good Men, the movie is based on my play, A Few Good Men, and it's having its first Broadway revival at Lincoln Center. Michael Arden is directing. It is a fantastic cast. Tom Blythe, Brad Whitford, Krista Rodriguez. It's going to be a theatrical experience. It starts previews October 8th, opens October 29th.
1: And as a huge fan of The West Wing, I am obligated to ask you, when are we getting it?
0: That's really nice of you.
1: But you're going to do it, right?
0: Listen, I loved making The West Wing, and I loved all the people
1: involved.
0: All I need is an idea.
1: You're Aaron Sorkin. You have ideas.
0: I live in a constant state of writer's block.
1: I don't believe you.
0: I do.
1: I don't believe you. So you're saying there's a chance we'll get a West Wing reboot?
0: If I could think of how, I would love to. But in 25 years, I haven't been able to think of how.
1: I don't think that. Again, I don't believe you. But we'll talk about it when you come back the next time.
0: All right.
1: Aaron, thank you.
0: Thanks very much.
1: Thanks for this film as well. The Social Reckoning opens in theaters.

0: Welcome back this morning on What to Shop This Week. We are kicking off the popular Walmart Deals event happening now through Sunday. Whether you're looking to stock up for fall or the holiday season, our friends at Shop Today have sorted through thousands of offers and brought the best here. The top picks, thanks to Today contributor Chassie Post, are in the building. Put up that QR code. Don't be lazy. Get off your couch or chair and let's do some shopping today. Chassie, let's start with these. I love my vest this time of year because when weather's transitioning, this is good.
1: Oh, so great. And we are getting 50% off. I mean, feel this, Carson. Yep. The softest, fuzziest vest ever. Normally $30 today, just $14.99. And we love this wonderful, high pile. The inside, it's so silky and smooth. It retains heat. And I got to say, I love this stand collar. Mm-hmm. Also gives a modern silhouette while keeping your neck warm. And as you can see in this photo, this is great for all sizes, all ages. I get to model this with our producer's cousin and beautiful grandmother.
0: Oh, I love that. Look at that.
1: I know. So great. So you're going to want to wear this.
0: And it works with the short sleeve. You see there in the middle or the long sleeve.
1: Or winter
0: what did you
1: long?
0: Say? It was $14.99. Ridiculous.
1: Okay. So how about this deal? We are getting, it's so incredible, up to 70% off these gorgeous Michael Kors handbags.
0: Make them free at this point.
1: I know, and our viewer loves these bags so much. Normally, they start at $166. Today, they're starting at $51, Carson. I mean, aren't they so chic and adorable? And you wouldn't believe how much you can fit in there, your phone, all your essentials.
0: Wait, it feels like great quality.
1: Yeah, so then the handles are real leather, and they, of course, they have their classic, pebbled canvas where you can go, with the logo or just plain, and they have a cute little bag charm. So, I mean, this is a phenomenal deal. Check
0: Love
1: the website
0: that.
1: For all of them. But starting at just $51 for Michael Kors.
0: That's incredible.
1: I know. Okay.
0: Right. Hit so the next QR up. Code, guys. These things go fast.
1: Yes, they
0: do. So get busy, get shopping.
1: Absolutely.
0: Holidays are almost here. 81 days till Christmas. How about these bags? These are good for the whole family.
1: Yeah, so we are getting such an incredible deal. 52% off this six-piece luggage set. So six pieces starting at $110. I can't believe that. So you're getting two check-in size suitcases, two carry-on suitcases, and then a weekender tote and a matching toiletry bag. I mean, these drive like a dream. They've got those spinner wheels and everything you need for organizing. The stretchy straps and also a zippered compartment.
0: You said something very important. That's the spinner wheels. On a lot of these knockoffs, they'll give you wheels, but they don't spin. They don't turn.
1: No, these drive like a dream, and they come in 10 different colors.
0: All right. Great deal. Okay. Great choices. Is it cheap for sale?
1: Yes. I can't believe it because we're also getting up to 62% off this pre-lit artificial tree.
0: Okay.
1: It's flocked. And I can't believe that because, I mean, the beginning of the
0: Looks
1: season,
0: good.
1: Right? That's normally when trees are the most expensive.
0: Oh,
1: and check this
0: lights.
1: Out. Pre-lit.
0: Yeah.
1: It's got 9 different lighting modes
0: that
1: you are cycling through right there with your foot pedal.
0: Yeah.
1: And I love an artificial tree. First of all, I mean, no pine needle cleanup at the end of the season. And also, it's so affordable, right? It saves you money because you don't have to buy a tree every year.
0: And by the way, we have a tree just like this, and Siri likes white lights, and I like the colored lights. And now we can cycle through them. So whenever she's home alone, it's white. Whenever I'm home, it's colored, but it's great.
1: I love it.
0: What a great deal.
1: So normally $294, today just $94. 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
1: It really is, and I think it's so attractive. And what's so cool about them too is, I think they're bamboo. They're great looking. 3 sizes,
0: Chassie, you have outdone yourself. You can shop these deals from Walmart.
1: Yes.
0: Scan that QR code. 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
1: And great these work. Are under $23.
0: Get shopping. Yeah. Thank you, Chassie. We're back after a quick check of your local news and weather.
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2: Good morning, everybody. Welcome to the third hour of today. I'm Al, along with Dylan and Craig. You guys have a good weekend?
5: Great weekend. I went to the Harry Styles concert.
6: Look at you.
5: It was fun.
6: Yes. Wow.
5: Followed up by like 16 sporting events on Saturday.
2: Bingo. So. There you go. Well, that's how you end your weekend. And this is how you start your weekend off. And we appreciate you starting it with us. Got a lot to talk about this hour. We're going to start by saving us some money.
5: We love saving money. Christmas, guys, now is only 80 days away. It won't be long before stores are packed with holiday shoppers. But today kicks off the beginning of a major sales week for anyone trying to get a head start.
6: So the competition for your business is fierce. So a lot of big retailers are offering early deals. Vicky Nguyen here to break down what we need to know.
7: Good morning.
6: Vic, good morning to you. Happy Monday.
7: Yes.
6: This week already, huh?
7: This week already. Okay, so we'll start dates, then we'll talk deals.
6: Okay.
7: October 6th, 7th, 6th, 7th, tomorrow and the 7th. 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
7: 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And then also, if you want to make your home a smart home, think about going to Amazon. 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You can set it at 78 degrees in the summer
6: and
7: 67 degrees in the winter to save money automatically. It's not going to be comfortable, Craig.
6: No,
7: you are going to save money.
5: Yes. The way you grew up.
6: No. My father was.
2: We didn't have automated thermostats. We just had our dad.
6: Exactly.
2: Touch that thermostat.
7: Right.
2: I heard that thing go on.
6: That's right.
7: Right. Exactly.
6: Gas price. I mean, we've talked a lot about how high gas prices are, diesel prices, higher than they've ever been. There's some deals right now that could
7: help. This is a good one for Amazon Prime members. It's Fuel Up Fridays all the way through January. 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
2: That's huge.
7: That's all over at those four gas stations. 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It's fantastic.
6: So they can just scan the QR, like the code on your...
7: I think you got to go to the counter just to make sure. 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
7: That's huge. 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
6: real savings.
7: Those big cars.
2: Especially today.
7: Yeah.
6: Thanks, Vic.
2: Thank you, Vicky.
7: Thank you.
2: We appreciate it.
6: Happy Techtober.
7: Happy Techtober.
2: Now another card to buy. Now to a legal battle that involves music superstar Olivia Dean. There's this new lawsuit alleging one of the Grammy winner's songs illegally copies a classic R&B hit.
5: Our Joe Fryer is here with a listen to that. Joe, good morning.
8: Hey there, good morning. So this complaint takes issue with the closing song on Dean's hit album, The Art of Loving. The suit alleges Dean's song copies a melody written by Bill Withers, a 45-year-old hit, Just the Two of Us, calling the similarities obvious and inescapable. It's reigniting a debate that's been raging for years now over the line between artistic inspiration and infringement. A song by pop sensation Olivia Dean is now at the center of a new lawsuit. The claim, the melody of I've Seen It, contains substantial similarities to the Grammy-winning song Just the Two of Us by Bill Withers and Grover Washington Jr. Here's Dean's song.
9: I've heard it laced in every song, and still the words all come out wrong.
8: Here's Just the Two of Us.
10: I see the crystal raindrops fall and the beauty of it all.
8: The lawsuit was filed by Maddie Music Group, publisher of Withers' music catalog, against Dean's music label and publishers. The suit alleges the two tracks' shared musical features are so striking that the similarities did not result from coincidence, independent creation, or reliance on common musical elements. Olivia Dean's breakout album, The Art of Loving, catapulted her to stardom.
11: Olivia, looking back!
8: And a Grammy for Best New Artist. Appearing here on Today just last year, she discussed her classic meets contemporary sound.
12: I love songwriting and I love like Motown, music that makes you feel something and tells a story.
8: Dean's not the first superstar to face copyright scrutiny. In a groundbreaking case over a decade ago, Marvin Gaye's family successfully sued Robin Thicke and Pharrell Williams, claiming the song Blurred Lines copied Gaye's Got to Give It Up. More recently, rising star Stella Lefty drew attention on social media for her song Boston.
13: On a train back to Boston, and we're jumping the gun, and I'm telling you, baby, this is the bummer I'd run.
8: With listeners saying it was reminiscent of Noah Kahan's Stick Season.
14: Finished the season of the sticks and I saw your mom, she forgot that I exist.
8: Lefty has said that after Khan's team got in touch, she added a songwriting credit for him. Well, superstar Ed Sheeran spoke out after facing copyright lawsuits.
15: Darling, I will be loving you.
8: Including from the co-writer of another Marvin Gaye classic, Let's Get It On. Sheeran won that case, slamming the escalation of these legal claims.
16: It's really damaging to the songwriting industry. There's only so many notes and very few chords used in pop music.
8: Mention Olivia Dean and her co-writers on I've Seen It are not named as defendants in this lawsuit. We have reached out to Dean and her music label for comment. So far, we have not heard back. I covered the Blurred Lines trial back in 2015. What's fascinating is we sit here and sort of listen to it with our ear, but the sides will actually hire musicologists, and their job is to, like, strip it down, listen to the composition, listen to, like, the percussion choices and the bassline melodies, and actually dissect expert opinion whether they think these things are
5: I think for the average listener, part of the reason you like a song is because it reminds you of another song and it's catchy and
6: it's nostalgic.
5: You sing along to it.
6: Yeah. Although, I mean, we were just talking about the fact that there are only so many chords, so many combinations. Yeah. Yeah. Music's been around a long time.
2: And it goes to the arrangements, the orchestration.
5: I mean, look at movies. They're all based on Shakespeare. That poor guy would really get a payout.
6: He would have done well.
2: Yeah.
6: He would have done
8: rich.
6: So thank you.
8: Yep.
2: All right. Well, coming up, we've got our doctors here to tell us if men and women experience cold and flu differently. And yes, men are babies. We'll find out once and for all, is the man cold a real thing? And then later, Dylan's going to take us behind the brand American Girl, from the inspiration for these iconic dolls to the novel way their stories are coming to life.

0: morning on today's checklist, we are settling a debate that may sound familiar. Who really has it worse when it comes to colds and flu? Men or women?
1: We've all heard about the so-called man cold, but actually there may be some biological truth to it.
2: NBC News medical contributors Dr. Natalie Azar and Dr. Akshay Sial are here with the cold truth this morning. So let's start with this man flu, because you know, women have been joking about this for years in my house and beyond.
0: This could get ugly.
2: Why? I mean, is it a thing?
3: We are preparing for battle here. Good morning, guys. So it's actually a defined thing in the Oxford Dictionary. Can I read you a definition?
2: Sure.
0: Yes.
3: The man flu, guys, a cold or similar minor illness that somebody, usually a man, basically treats as if it were a flu or something more serious. So this is something that is recognized by the official dictionaries. This is a thing, and there is some biological reason for it. You know, hormones.
2: Yeah.
3: So women tend to have more estrogen, men have more testosterone. Estrogen has been shown to boost the immune system. It is something that can, you know, make the immune system kind of go into overdrive, sometimes too much overdrive, but usually a good amount. In genetics.
2: Tell us more about
1: it. You got to take a look at that. Dr. Nat's face. I mean, it's just...
2: Keep going,
3: Dr.
2: Sial.
3: Dr. Nat is an excellent rheumatologist who treats autoimmune disease, and sometimes when that immune system goes into overdrive, it can lead to that. Genetics can play a role. The X chromosome tends to have a lot of immune-related genes. But guys, for the fellas out there, this is not an excuse to sit on the couch all day, order Thai food, and watch movies. It is not. There's no evidence that men tend to or should get more sick overall. Every patient is different. Everyone is unique. There are a whole host of things at play.
1: So Dr. Azar, what say you? Do men and women feel it differently,
0: right,
1: but yet perhaps the severity clinically is not the deal?
4: Yes, you hit the nail on the head with that question. So here's what I would say. As Dr. Akshay was pointing out, this is not a total myth, and yet it's not a universal truth that there are differences between men and women. Hormones definitely play a part. Here's the catch. There is some data that men, contrary to the man flu, men in their...
2: Why air quotes? It's established.
4: Right. You're right. I'm going to sit on my hands. That males, not at the extreme of ages, so like sort of in middle age and young adulthood, actually do better with the flu than women do. But men have this this inability to naturally fight viruses not as well as women, which is why they're more susceptible to a lot of respiratory viruses. All that is to say, how do you tell the difference between the cold and the flu, right? And if a patient comes into me and I'm like, well, you're a woman, so therefore it's the flu, not the cold. That's not how it works.
2: Got it.
4: Remember the cold. It comes on gradually. You have the stuffy, runny nose, maybe some aches, maybe a low-grade fever, but it's the flu that takes you out. There's not a lot of things that take you out. Flu will. Mm-hmm. It's sudden fevers, aches, and high fever, and it's like one day to the next you got hit by a truck.
0: So when it comes to treating either the cold or the flu, is it true that men should sit on the couch and recover completely for a couple of days while women have to go about running the house,
4: right,
0: and doing the daily
4: chores? And still take care of their children.
1: That seems like a loaded question.
2: Oh, it did.
0: Just wondering if that's what we're supposed to do.
2: Quite loaded.
4: So no gender differences in terms of how we make recommendations for treatment. And of course, we all know that for the common cold, you're treating symptoms. You might take some cold and sinus medications. You rest, you hydrate, flu shot, and then Dr. Akshay is going to talk about how important antivirals are here.
3: Correct. And so patients will often ask us, what's the point of even testing? I'm just going to stay at home and rest anyway. Well, if you're somebody who's high risk or somebody who's, at risk of severe illness, you can take a flu test, and if it's positive, we can prescribe you something called an antiviral. Antivirals essentially lower the amount of virus in the body. They can help you recover faster, keep you out of the hospital. So for those who are high risk, definitely, definitely important to really take those tests.
2: Mm-hmm. And get a flu shot, too.
4: And get a flu shot.
1: Really, is there something, we're joking about this, but where you need to, instead of sitting at home, you need to go to the doctor or the hospital?
4: Yes, there are. So chest pain, shortness of breath, high fever. I was telling Akshay this morning an anecdote. You have a patient who has the flu. They start to get better, and then they start feeling worse again, and they tell you they have a cough. One of the biggest complications of flu is pneumonia. You get that person a chest x-ray right away, and then you're treating with antibiotics. Remember, antivirals will work for flu. Antibiotics don't work for flu. But those are the kind of things to keep in mind.
0: Okay.
2: Really quickly, Dr. Akshay, when you feel a cold coming on, one man to another, what do you do?
3: I tend to be a victim of the man flu sometimes. I rest, I hydrate, I use a saline spray if I get congested. I will turn on a movie marathon every now and then. Harry Potter is my go-to. Are you similar?
2: Not a Harry Potter, but yeah.
1: No, he's the Notebook.
2: Yes.
3: He's the Notebook.
2: Yes. Dylan, which I've never seen.
4: Dylan, when you do,
0: oh,
4: do
0: it would be nice if
4: kids?
0: I could sit on the couch and watch a movie. Enjoy that, guys.
2: Thank you both. It was a great segment. We learned a lot.
0: All right, coming up, the history of a childhood staple. I am going to take you behind the brand American Girl to hear how it all began and how they're bringing the story to a new generation. Then later, from dolls to cars, John Cena is here to fill us in on Matchbox the movie. We're also going to talk some WWE.

0: right, so this morning, Dylan is going to take us behind a brand that has been one of the hottest toys for 4 decades
1: now. I always wanted one of these when I was a little girl. I recently visited American Girl's New York store for the Shop Today team, where doll lovers of every age and stage can find the perfect playmate. So I'm going to need your help, okay, if you don't mind.
2: Okay.
3: American Girl has sold more than 40 million dolls in its 40 years. 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Today, the brand is owned by Mattel and features a collection of more than 50 characters, from the historical to the more contemporary, each girl with books detailing their unique backstories.
1: I have never been in the American Girl store.
4: Welcome
1: Amazing.
4: To our girlhood paradise.
3: Dina Taylor is Senior Director of Global Brand Marketing.
5: Pleasant Rowland really saw a hole in the marketplace. There was only baby dolls and fashion dolls, and so she wanted to create a company that really put girls at the center and sort of gave them the courage and confidence to go forward in life.
1: Did you have an American Girl doll when you were little?
5: I did. I was gifted Addie by my grandmother when I was 10 years old.
1: Do you remember that feeling of opening the package?
5: Of course I do. I still hold on to that memory today.
1: What I always thought was so fascinating, the storylines behind these dolls, it wasn't all rainbows and lollipops. I mean, they do have some hard stories to share.
5: We talked to historians and museum curators and educators and teachers to really understand American history and make it come alive through these stories.
1: What do you want children to feel when they enter the American Girl store?
5: I want them to feel seen. I think that is our mission at American Girl.
3: It's why a modern interpretation of fan favorites Kirsten, Molly, Samantha, Addie, Felicity, and Josefina has been released for this 40th anniversary year.
5: We launched this special edition collection, and we took our original 6 dolls, and we reimagined them for a younger generation.
1: These dolls are different. They're a little smaller. Some say not traditional American Girl dolls. What do you have to say to that?
5: I think our fans are passionate, and they have that emotional connection that they had when they were a kid. The great news is that our 18-inch dolls haven't gone away. They're still available.
3: American Girl has even more plans to connect with legacy customers, including publishing Samantha, The Next Chapter, its first novel for adult fans who grew up with the original doll, written by New York Times bestselling author Fiona Davis.
6: She was orphaned very young, but she was brought up by her extended family, who were really supportive and loving. As the novel opens, she's 25 in 1920, and she finds out that her grandmother's inheritance was stolen. It's got romance, it's got glamour, it's got mystery. It's about a young woman who's really coming into her own in a radically changed America.
3: Beyond new novels, 11-year-old fashion designer Brooke Sumpter was recently invited to collaborate on American Girl clothing and accessories. Sumpter just debuted her Cherry Blossom Couture collection at Harlem's Fashion Row during New York Fashion Week.
7: I think that doing this would help little girls my age or anybody older to dream bigger, believe that they can do anything.
3: Now it's playtime at the Styled by You experience.
1: I can't remember the last time I put shoes on a doll. You know exactly what you're doing. Can she be friends with your doll?
7: Yeah.
3: And the Dolled Up Salon.
1: This is really special to be here with you. Thank you. What do you think?
7: I like it.
1: Well, this was an experience I've never had before. So I brought my doll along.
0: Is that your Dylan doll?
1: This is my Dylan doll, the doll I've always wanted my whole life. I finally got one. But we also have an exclusive deal just for our viewers. Today only, you can get 20% off American Girl's Modern Era collection using the code TODAY. 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
0: Sybil Melvin was obsessed with these dolls for a number of years. In fact, we had one of her birthday parties.
1: Yeah.
0: Oh, that American Girl store.
1: You get obsessed with the dolls, their backstory.
0: Oh, yeah.
8: All the accessories.
0: Courtney
1: the
0: had Addie.
8: Yeah, so that's how far back this thing goes.
1: Yeah.
0: I'm glad we moved past that phase. Otherwise, she wasn't going to be able to afford to go to college.
8: Well, speaking of classic, speaking of classic toys, we got John Cena here, who's taking the wheel in Matchbox the movie. He's here live to tell us all about Shift. Oh, don't drive it.

0: Well, we always have a great time when our next guest stops by Studio 1A.
1: Yes. John Cena made, of course, quite the name for himself in the squared circle, known as the wrestling ring, before jumping to the big screen and then taking on the complicated superhero Peacemaker.
2: That's right. Well, now he is starring in Matchbook the movie, playing a CIA operative.
0: Matchbox.
1: You said Matchbook.
2: I'm sorry, Matchbox. Yeah, Matchbook. Matchbook would be a whole other story. Man. Completely different story.
3: Forward thinking.
2: Wow.
3: Like
2: you like that? See where I'm going with that? Yeah, anyway, he's playing a CIA operative trying to get his friends to safety while keeping himself in one piece.
3: Al and I can read each other.
4: Agent Walker, you there?
5: Hey, Ace. I'm a little busy right now.
4: Satellite lost your signal. And Eastbrook is not going to wait much longer. Please tell me you're close. Tell me you got this.
5: I got this.
3: All with the day's work, right?
2: Perfect.
3: Yeah.
2: So we all grew up, you know, playing with Matchbox cars, okay? And when we heard this
3: myself
2: movie.
3: Included.
2: Come on.
1: And Matchbooks, too.
2: And Matchbooks. No, that's another.
0: Kids,
2: don't do that at home. Don't do that at home.
3: Discovery a little bit later on in life, hopefully.
2: Okay.
3: Hopefully, kids, be careful
2: different
3: out there.
2: Different story, different movie. But, you know, when we heard you were going to be doing this movie, I thought, well, how is this going to work? And it looks like you guys found the formula.
3: So I was similarly apprehensive when they dropped Matchbox the movie in front of me. I have memories and nostalgia and an idea of what that means to me in my heart and mind. I'm like, how are they going to take what's in here and put it on the page? They did exactly what they should. The Matchbox cars are used as a conduit for nostalgia. Mm. So even though we've all played with them and we all have different memories in a space in here, because it's a unit for nostalgia that allows this gang to go on this crazy, whimsical adventure, I really am so happy that Mattel was such a great partner. Mm-hmm. You know, Skydance and Apple put together a great script, but it's not a hard sell. It makes Matchbox what Matchbox is to most of us. Looking back at a simpler time.
0: Yeah. It was in our imagination.
3: Yeah.
0: You're a real trooper in this film because I heard you have a fear of heights.
3: I do, and I have not conquered that fear of heights.
0: So you just plow through it?
3: A couple extra sets of pants. So fear is the inability to trust, right? I'm afraid of heights because I'm afraid of falling. I've fallen down a lot in my life. And then the director of this movie started out as a stunt performer, a coordinator, a second unit director, now an established director in Sam Hargrave. And he's like, man, I work with the best in the industry. Trust me, you're going to be safe. Doesn't mean I wasn't scared. Doesn't mean I'm still scared. But I trusted the folks around me and took a leap, literally, a building, off a bridge, hanging from a helicopter. Yes. Being under a big rig as it's going 45 miles an hour on a highway in Slovakia. All that stuff is practical. We saw a Land Rover scene early on when I'm driving in the Sahara.
2: Right.
3: I'm driving a six-wheel Land Rover in the Sahara Desert.
0: That's
2: got to be kind of cool.
3: Yeah, we went to Morocco and shot in Casablanca, and then we shot in the desert.
0: No
3: so
0: way.
3: I got to beat up some trucks out in the desert.
0: Yeah.
1: Sounds like there were some real budgetary constraints with this film.
3: There were not.
1: I was just telling you, I came to know you, like most folks, as a wrestler. I mean, you were one of the biggest names in wrestling for such a long time, and then you start doing movies and TV shows, and now most folks probably know you as an actor. 20 years ago, it's hard to believe that it's been 20 years since you walked into that set for the Marine.
3: So it's been a long journey, and I think that's the important one. People think things happen overnight. Those early projects, truth be told, I didn't have my heart into. And that's why...
1: What do you mean?
3: I wanted to be there. I wanted to be in that ring. As a young 20-something, God, traveling the world, being out in front of tens of thousands of people every night, going nuts, and then doing it night after night, that's where I wanted to be, and that's where I felt comfortable and fluent. And then I get on this movie set where things are super patient, super slow.
1: Yep.
3: I just didn't have the wisdom for the process. Now I enjoy the creative process. Mm-hmm. I understand that every job is important, that everyone is an artist, and everyone needs to do their thing. And that's from the caterers to the grips to the AD to the lighting folks to the performers. You name it.
1: Yeah.
3: Like, every job makes the thing happen.
1: Yeah.
3: So I got ran out of the movie business for not caring. And that's justifiably so. If you don't care about something, give somebody the opportunity that does. I'm now super passionate about what I do, and that's everything from filming to sitting here talking about this movie with you guys. And I'm so lucky to be given a second chance. And that took 20 years to craft.
1: Mm-hmm. Yeah.
3: So I'm
1: you're also quite self-aware too, which helps.
3: Man, I think there's nothing wrong with taking inventory of yourself, looking in the mirror, loving yourself for your strengths and your flaws, and trying to work to be better than you were yesterday.
1: Amen.
2: I love that.
0: Inspirational.
2: And you haven't, you know, stepped away from the WWE.
3: No,
2: you are
3: not
2: still
3: at all,
2: very
3: man.
2: Much
3: excited.
2: A part of it.
3: I'm not going to perform again physically.
2: So there is no chance you're stepping back.
3: There
2: in
3: is
2: ring.
3: No chance that I'll perform again physically. And the WWE and I had a conversation about that. And we thought at 49, it was the right time to step away. I put 23 years of physical service into the business. And now this year in December, I'm really excited about announcing the John Cena Classic. So we're going to do an event based off of all the memory, all the nostalgia, and the IP and the core values of the character, which is me, hustle, loyalty, respect, perseverance, virtue, you know, overcoming the odds, and giving the vote to the people. Our audience is going to decide our champion on that night. So it's a really unique live event.
2: I don't
3: even know if it's going to work.
1: It's going to work.
3: I'm still taking bold chances in the WWE space, and I'm proud to be helping the John Cena Classic.
2: Wow. That's By the way, congratulations on Coyote versus Acme.
3: Thanks.
0: Such a great match.
3: Get that matchbook out, because we're lighting the whole thing off.
2: The Coyote uses matchbooks all the time.
0: Yes,
2: so
3: matchbox. I mean, we're going for it. We are going for it.
2: Oh, John, thanks so much for
3: Always
2: being here. We appreciate it.
3: Yes,
2: and be sure you can stream Matchbox,
3: there
2: the movie, boom, on Apple TV starting October 9th.
0: All right, coming up, actress Katrina Balfe is joining us live. We are going to hear all about the highly anticipated film Sense and Sensibility. And then later, comedian D.L. Hughley stops by. We're going to chat about his memoir and look back on his time with the original.